0: Our guard Ja Morant to the Blazers for Jeremy Grant and Chris Murray. Morant has only played in 79 games over the last three seasons, limited to 20 this past year. ESPN Radio's Freddie Coleman says Ja is playing for his future.
1: Ja Morant's about to find out how much value he really has, whether he's involved with Jaylen Brown or not being involved with Jaylen Brown. Because it was barely 3 years ago we were talking about this dude the same way we're talking about Jaylen Brown right now, a potential face of the league. Ja Morant literally had a team in his hands, being the dude, and on off the court, he threw it all away. At this point, you're Ja Morant. You're not even 30 years of age, and right now you're playing for your basketball life.
0: Coleman on Freddie and Harry. In the NFL, the Lions are releasing corner Terrion Arnold. He's facing felony charges on multiple counts, including armed robbery and kidnapping. He's been in custody since last Wednesday, had his bond set at $1 million by Hillsborough County today. 2024 first-round pick, 22 starts over the last 2 years.
2: Hey, this is Rich Eisen. Coming up on Tuesday, the World Cup is in the knockout round stage, and we'll kick it around with Taylor Twellman on that, and then actors Colin Hanks and J.K. Simmons. Tuesday's Rich Eisen show on Disney+, the ESPN app, and ESPN Radio.

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1: Will LeBron, AD, Steph, and Draymond all team up together in Golden State? You're listening to Amber and Ian. Jonathan Zaslow is here tonight. 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You can find me at Amber W Sports. Let's stick with the NBA conversation because there's a lot to unpack during a very spicy NBA offseason. Justin Termini, you can listen to him on Sirius XM NBA Radio. And Justin, thanks for hopping on with us. Let's start with the LeBron of it all. Obviously, today with Draymond opting out, everybody's freaking out that LeBron is now headed to Golden State. Do you think that would be a good move for LeBron's legacy?
2: I don't know if it'd necessarily be a good move for his legacy, jumping on board with the guy that's been the biggest rivalry his entire career, and that he's in Cleveland. You're going back and forth between Golden State and the Cavs. I mean, it's not like Magic and Bird at the tail end of their career were teaming up with each other and going to the huge rival. So I can't imagine the Cleveland Cavalier fan be happy about that, especially after after they were linked to having LeBron back there as well, potentially this offseason. And I'm not sure that it's something that would work out well on the floor either when you think about LeBron being into his 40s, Steph being into his late 30s, Draymond's 36, Kristaps Porzingis they just brought back today, never plays, Al Horford is 40. So I don't know if it's good for his legacy, and I also don't know if it's something that's good for his actual success on the floor and maybe his final season.
3: Termini, I'm taking a little bit more of a cynical approach to it. I think this is Rich Paul just driving up the price for his clients, Anthony Davis and LeBron James.
2: That's certainly something we mentioned on the show as well, where all of a sudden the Lakers say, all right, well, maybe we need to, you know, think about how much money we're giving them. Washington, all right, maybe we weren't going to give the full max extension to Anthony Davis because there's no other teams that want him out there. So we can turn Draymond Green doing this into this storyline, into getting LeBron paid, into getting Anthony Davis paid. So that's not something that that would shock me either. But don't you see why LeBron and Davis would want to be out there? Like, it's feasible that those guys would want to be out there, especially Anthony Davis, who's got to play maybe the remainder of his career on a Washington team that's at least not going to win right now.
1: I don't think I've mentioned it yet tonight. Porzingis signed a two-year, $40 million extension. Bobby Marks is saying that that extension likely restricts Golden State from having that $15 million non-tax mid-level exception that they were reportedly going to hand to LeBron James. So if it's not Golden State, Justin Termini on with us here on Amber and Ian Zaslow filling in for Ian. If it's not Golden State, where do you think it is? If Justin Termini was advising LeBron, what would you tell him to do?
2: Well, I would say go back to Cleveland and, go out how you came in, and that's where you're the most beloved. Listen, I've lived out in Los Angeles for a while. I think even the Laker fan is like 50-50 on whether they love LeBron. So I think you go back to Cleveland. You got a relatively decent chance of winning, especially in the Eastern Conference. And you get the fanfare there for the city that actually does love you. The other one is Miami, where I know that they need talent surrounding Giannis and Bam. They got to find ways to score off offensively, which right now they don't have. I don't know how much money they can pay him at this time and how much money he is willing to accept, but that's the other one. So I think it's just Golden State or a bunch of his old homes in Cleveland or Miami. But ultimately, he probably stays in L.A. just because he likes living there.
3: Termini, what do you make of the Ja Morant deal? This has to be a precursor to another move by Portland, right?
2: I mean, that's what I thought, because you look at all the guards that they have. How are you going to go out there with Scoot Henderson, Drew Holiday, Damian Lillard, Ja Morant, and Shaedon Sharpe? I mean, that's five guards all on the same roster. Then you saw this Chris Haynes report where he's saying the plan is to start Ja Morant and Damian Lillard next to Denny Avdia. All three of those guys need the ball. Defensively, that would be horrific. And the other thing that confuses me there is Drew Holiday is the best out of all those guys. Like, the best guard on that team is Drew Holiday. You're going to put him on the bench, and then you're going to put Scoot Henderson on the bench, who just wasted a third overall pick on a couple of years ago and was starting to turn the corner the second half of the year. So I would think that this means that there's going to be a larger deal. But then I heard Shams say right after the deal that Portland is now out on Jaylen Brown or wasn't as interested, and that Ja was going to be their big move. I really can't buy that. I would assume that they're still in on Jaylen Brown, or at least in a move that's going to move some of these guards, because they can't use all five, especially when most of them can't defend outside of Drew Holiday.
1: 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Now the biggest fish outside of LeBron, I guess, on the NBA trade market, and free agency officially starts tomorrow. We're less than 24 hours away, is Kawhi Leonard, Justin. Lots of rumors, the Raptors making the loudest noise there. What do you make about that possibility of reuniting that way?
2: Well, I mean, it's funny how when he wants a contract, he's willing to go back to Toronto, because that's a team that could have won multiple championships if he stayed. I mean, knowing what we know about how good OG Anunoby is now, Pascal Siakam, Fred VanVleet, they were absolutely stacked. I like it there more than I like it going to Dallas. I know that was the other rumor that we kind of heard. I don't understand going with a 35-year-old in Dallas who's injury-prone next to a 34-year-old in Kyrie Irving who's injury-prone next to a 19-year-old in Cooper Flagg. Like, you have to build for the future down there. So it makes a little bit more sense in Toronto, where the Eastern Conference isn't stacked. If you have Kawhi next to Scottie Barnes, next to RJ Barrett, Emmanuel Quickly, like that's, you got Jamal Shedd coming off the bench, who I thought was fantastic in the postseason, Colin Murray Boyles, who had a tremendous rookie season. Like, I'm not saying they'd be favored in the Eastern Conference, but they'd have a shot, especially if things are going to blow up in Boston with Jaylen Brown. So I like to fit in Toronto a lot better than I would like to fit down in Dallas amongst the teams that are rumored to be interested in Kawhi.
3: Now, look, it's not the same management there in Toronto. Of course, we know Masai Ujiri. That's why Dallas is somewhat interested in Kawhi, is no longer in Toronto. But certainly the organization feels comfortable with him. But, Termini, wouldn't you, if you're Toronto, I mean, should you be a little bit hesitant? Because Kawhi going into the last year of a deal, we know Kawhi is about that money. I mean, you have the whole aspiration thing going on. So clearly money is extremely important to Kawhi Leonard. And if they don't want to give him an extension right away, wouldn't you be wary of Kawhi Leonard playing on the final year of a deal? And what I mean by that is, if he feels any type of soreness in his knee, I mean, you feel like he's going to go out there and play when he doesn't have a contract extension?
2: I mean, I would think that if they're going to make a deal for him, that they're going to extend him. And I would also say I might feel the most confident in him when he's entering the final year of his deal, because he was entering a year where he could get extended this offseason, and he had the healthiest season that he's had in quite some time. And it was arguably the best season that he's had since 2019 when he was in Toronto. He played 65-plus games. He made second-team All-NBA. I voted for him first-team All-NBA because I vote by position. I think he got a couple of tail-end MVP votes in the top five. So I would say, like, a Kawhi entering the final year of his deal might be the time when you get him the most motivated. Where I would get nervous is after I've signed him to the deal, is he going to feel motivated to continue to play, or is he going to become more health conscious?
1: Do you like what the Charlotte Hornets are doing? They sell high there on LaMelo. They trade away Miles Bridges. What have you made of what Charlotte's doing?
2: Yeah, I mean, it's like a two steps back to take three steps forward type of thing. It's a conversation I had with Sam Mitchell, my co-host today on the show on SiriusXM NBA Radio. And I think maybe the most valuable asset that a team was willing to move is that 2033 Suns pick. Now, granted, we don't know what the lottery rules, the anti-tanking stuff is going to be at that point, and how these different draft picks are going to be weighted. But I can't imagine Phoenix is going to be good in 2033 when they don't have any picks leading up to it, when Devin Booker is going to be ancient by then. So I think that's a really good pick, which, again, people keep saying, well, they're trading for all these picks in the future. That doesn't mean they need to wait till 2033 to use it. They can package them in another deal to go out there and get another star. And with all the picks they got from Minnesota, with the pick they got here from Phoenix, the own picks that they have, they can put those together. They can go out and get a name to put around Con Knipple and Brandon Miller. And I like the idea that they moved off a guy who's got some character issues in Miles Bridges. They moved off a guy, I don't want to say he has character issues on the metal ball, but there's questions to how seriously he takes the game. So I think that they kept the two best players on the team. My estimation, I had said it all year long, I like Brandon Miller, number one. I like Con Knipple, two. And then after that, I like LaMelo Ball. So if they were going to move any of those three guys, I felt they moved the right one. And then Miles Bridges, I had absolutely no issue with them moving on from.
3: Termini, is Jaylen Brown aware that in the long history of the NBA, sometimes really good players are either mentioned in trade conversations or actually have been traded, that maybe it's not the most offensive thing that's ever going to happen to him?
2: Well, I think the question for Jaylen Brown should be, why is a team still looking to move you after they swung and missed on Giannis when you're 29 years of age, when you finished sixth in the MVP voting, when you're a former finals MVP, when you're a second team All-NBA guy? Because that kind of tells me something about how they view you. And Zaz, I know you're not the biggest Celtic fan, but when I see the Heat, right, that's a smart front office. When you see San Antonio, smart front office, OKC, Golden State, Boston. I think we can all agree those are probably the best organizations in the entire sport. Danny Ainge as well out there in Utah, even though it's been a slow go since he got out there. And when those type of executives want to move off you when you're 29 years of age, that should tell you something. Like, that's not Nico Harrison moving off Jaylen Brown, or a bad front office or bad organization that wants to move off Jaylen Brown. That's one of the best guy just won executive of the year. That's one of the best organizations saying, you know what, it might be time, even beyond Giannis, to move off of Jaylen Brown. So that should be a little bit eyebrow raising, I think, for the rest of the league. And listen, I don't buy in that the analytics tell the full story on Jaylen Brown. Clearly, he's not the seventh best player on a team. Is that comment from Bobby Marks passed along on SiriusXM NBA radio earlier this week? Obviously, that's not accurate, but it's also not accurate what Jaylen Brown says when he says he's the best two-way player in the sport. He's not even the best two-way player on his own team. So I think he values himself a little bit too much, and I think Boston is right to survey the landscape. I just think Boston may have done it in the wrong way, and now he has lost some of his value.
1: 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We appreciate
3: it. Thanks,
2: Termini. All right. Thanks for having me on, guys. Appreciate it.
1: 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Coming up next, Shanae weighs in on a huge problem, quote unquote, in the WNBA. We'll get into it right here on ESPN Radio.
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2: Direct. 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
0: Get to know your guards with Dre in the Dugout. 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

0: 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I don't know if your timeline is like mine with all the videos coming out of Venezuela, Zaslow, but it's...
1: It was 2.7+, you know, earthquakes, 7.2, 7.5. And when I heard that, I was like, I thought 5 is like total devastation. Yeah. And these were 2.7+, you know, registered on the Richter scale earthquakes. It's crazy. I don't get it, man.
0: Yeah. It's awful. I know that there's a bunch of rescuers, from all over our country that have been there in Venezuela. And I mean, I saw a video today that somebody was rescued and we're talking, you know, days without food, water, obviously trapped, very little oxygen, all that sort of stuff. Just awful, awful, awful. So our hearts go out to everybody affected, by those earthquakes. Again, www.redcross.org/ESPN. You're listening to Amber and Ian. That was the voice of Jonathan Zaslow. He's filling in for Ian tonight here. We've been talking a lot about the NBA because free agency starts in less than 24 hours from now, and the NBA offseason is always lit. But let's talk a little bit about the WNBA because there's still full fallout from what happened between Alyssa Thomas and Caitlin Clark, Zaslow.
1: Everyone's very upset.
0: Everybody's very upset. So Alyssa Thomas, she ends up getting suspended. In hindsight, there was no foul during play when she put her fist on Caitlin Clark's throat. She gets suspended for a game after the fact. So obviously people have been commenting on it over the last few days. Shanae Ngumike, ESPN basketball analyst, was on WNBA Countdown and she discussed the Alyssa Thomas suspension.
2: In that situation, if you're watching it in real time, both players who are known to make their issues known got up and kept going. That's why I have a problem, because if you're looking at the reaction even to this day, it breaks my heart, because players, even in Alyssa Thomas's caliber, whether you think she did it intentionally or not, she's dealing with a heightened level of vitriol right now based off of what this situation created, and that doesn't sit well with me. If the league could really handle this better in real time and figuring out how we want more points, we want more fouls, but how do we keep an eye on these specific matchups so we can avoid the narratives getting out of our control? Mm-hmm. I hope that happens moving forward in the future.
0: I love Shanae. I vehemently disagree with how she started that sentiment, because Zaslow, what she's essentially saying is because of the players' reaction, so them getting up and keeping it moving, keeping it keeping on, then that should factor into how those things are evaluated.
1: And the reason I don't like that.
0: Well, that's the reason I don't like that.

0: I feel like, okay, so now we're going to be encouraging these players to flail and flop. And listen, we already have enough of that problems in the NBA, right? So now we're just encouraging everybody. Now it's going to be soccer out there. Sure, you guys have seen it all over the world.
1: They should have stopped and fought. You know, I mean, yeah.
0: Caitlin Clark's got to pretend she's dying on the basketball court. She's got to roll around, pretend she's dying to try to get the call, because that's what you got to do when somebody puts your fist in order for the refs to do their job. That's what I don't like about basing any of it on a player's reaction, because I do not want that nonsense.
1: This was a very easy one for me. You know, suspension felt appropriate to me. I don't think it deserved more than a one-game suspension. I certainly think the suspension is appropriate. And I don't care for the whole, if you froze, you're just looking at a still image here. Well, I mean, good. We have that information in front of us. We have that evidence in front of us to be able to determine, you know, if things are hostile, if it's a hostile act,
0: and
1: further action should be taken. Look, there's no way you're going to convince me. I understand you see this in football all the time where, you know, a player's getting up, but he uses the guy on the ground as leverage and just kind of pushes him down, give him a little extra something. Nobody uses their fist to get up off the ground. You use your hand. Even if you're falling to the ground to stop yourself, you're using your hands. You don't ball up a fist to stop yourself from hitting the ground. That's not logical. It doesn't make sense. She had a fist for a reason, because she wanted to push down and put pressure on Caitlin Clark. Did she want to do it in her throat? I don't know, but she had a fist and she was pushing it into Caitlin Clark. This is a very easy cut and dry case for me.
0: Yeah. The Phoenix Mercury head coach was very unhappy about how this whole thing was handled. She said, Coach Tibbetts said that I'd hit on my disappointment in the suspension process by our league and our leaders in the W. She went on to say, this was not a thorough investigation, in my opinion.
1: I actually don't have a problem with her saying that, Amber, because one thing that I do notice about this league, like, it really doesn't have great leadership, okay? And it really does seem like we're putting our finger up and, you know, seeing which way the wind blows, you know? Oh, everyone's upset. All right, let's do something about this. Like, there isn't any real, if we weren't making a big stink about this for the 24 hours afterward, I don't think there would have been any kind of suspension. And the reaction from everyone, and of course it's an extra reaction because it's Caitlin Clark, but the reaction from everyone shouldn't be the determining factor as to whether or not there's any kind of punishment that is handed out to Alyssa Thomas. Like, I think the punishment was appropriate, but I also believe that if it weren't Caitlin Clark, they wouldn't have done anything about it.
0: I should say he said that. Men can coach too, Zaslow. I don't know if you knew that. Unhappy. Nate Tibbetts was unhappy that there wasn't enough of an investigation, though, is what he said. I agree with you that it shouldn't be based on the reaction. But in terms of the investigation itself, I don't really know what investigation needs to occur. You kind of just watch the video. It should have been called on the court. I mean, that's really... Yep. That's really it. And I mean, that's how these leagues evaluate things. They'll watch the video. I mean, not everything needs 35 player interviews to get it to decipher intent and what you can figure it out, just like the refs are doing in real time on the court. Like, hey, that was a foul. That should have been called. That was a flagrant. Whatever. You assess it visually, just like you do in a game. I don't think it needs some deeper investigation, frankly. And I mean, I think it was pretty cut and dry. The one thing I'll say, because when we talked about this last week, when we heard about the Alyssa Thomas suspension, and even right before the suspension came down, we were discussing this whole thing. And I said, you know, my problem is that I'm transparent. I didn't show up to the W and have been watching it, you know, for the last 20 years. I showed up to the W like a lot of people here in the last few years. And so what people who have been with this game forever, and the experts will tell you, is this has always been violent like that. Like, this is
1: part really physical
0: of
1: league.
0: The game. It's a very, very physical league. And so there's a lot of stuff that gets let go. And so when we're all looking at it, feeling maybe like Caitlin Clark is being singled out or targeted because of her fame, they would tell you, no, that this is just part of the game. Alyssa Thomas putting a threat, you know, and you heard it with Shanae, where it almost sounded like Shanae, I don't think she was trying to defend Alyssa Thomas, but I do think Shanae is coming from that camp of this is sort of part of it, man. Like, you're putting a fist on somebody's throat. That doesn't mean that there's some, you know, crazy intent behind it. I tend to agree with you. I'm not really sure it should be part of it. And again, it's hard for me to have these conversations because I'm not going to sit here and pretend like I'm a WNBA expert. When I'm just watching it, I'm like, what the heck? Why are they doing that? That looks crazy to me.
1: Yeah, and I get it that there are people who weren't big WNBA watchers who maybe are watching things now, but it's not as if they aren't people who, it's not like it's people who don't know anything about basketball who are checking in on it. Like, you see that, you know it's not a basketball play, whether you watch the WNBA or not.
0: Right. Coming up next here. Today has been filled with drama in the World Cup. We'll catch you up on everything that's going on right here on ESPN Radio.
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1: I'm Nick DeLuca. Knockout stage in the World Cup. Paraguay knocks off Germany in Foxborough, advancing to the round of 16 with a 4-3 win in penalties. Jose Canales scoring in sudden death to help Paraguay advance, held Germany to a draw after scoring the opening goal. VAR disallowing a Germany goal in extra time as they fall and are eliminated from the tournament. In the NBA, the Grizzlies trading two-time All-Star Ja Morant to the Blazers for Jeremy Grant and Chris Murray. Morant played in only 79 games over the last three seasons, was limited to 20 this year, averaging just under 20 points per game. Free agency in full swing. Bradley Beal declining his player option to become a free agent. ESPN Radio's David Dennis Jr. thinking Beal would be a good option in Miami.
14: Maybe Bradley Beal
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11: functional contributor to, I mean, now we're looking at Giannis.

0: Yeah.
1: And these guys, they are people that need cheap roster spots.
0: Yeah.
1: Wouldn't be surprised if Bradley Beal ends up in Miami.
2: Dennis Jr. on Freddie and Harry. Meanwhile, the Warriors re-signing forward Kristaps Porzingis to a two-year $40 million deal likely prohibits the Dubs from using the full non-tax mid-level exception. Major League Baseball on a Monday night. The Guardians taking on the Rangers in Cleveland. Lead it 2-1, top six. Chase DeLauter, RBI double to give the Guardians the lead. Game on ESPN TV.
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6: Oh! And Jonathan Zaslow, he's here tonight filling in for Ian on Amber and Ian. 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Let's kick some balls, and for that, we're going to bring in Jake Zivin, lead play-by-play announcer for MLS on Apple TV. And Jake, thanks for hanging out with us. A huge one today for Paraguay. They knock Germany out, stun Germany in penalty kicks. Paraguay is now on to the round of 16. They will face the winner of France and Sweden. What was your reaction to Germany getting knocked out?
7: Oh, man, first big upset of this tournament, right? At least in the knockout round. And Germany was always so automatic in penalties. They never lost a penalty shootout at a World Cup. Now they have. It was incredibly dramatic. I mean, nothing beats a penalty shootout, especially at this stage as far as drama in sports is concerned. And I'll say this, and it's not just that they won in penalties, but the way that they played against Germany and really made it hard for Germany to score goals, they obviously only got one. That makes the United States' 4-1 win over Paraguay to start this whole tournament out for the U.S. That makes it look a lot better in retrospect. I mean, the U.S. dominated Paraguay, particularly in that first half, and this is a really good defensive Paraguay team. We saw that in qualifying. We're seeing it now as the tournament's gone on. So maybe it's changing the perspective on that result. It's even more impressive than we thought at the time a couple weeks ago.
8: Jake, does Germany have a beef with VAR taking away the goal in the second half?
7: Yeah, I think they do. And I know that those types of situations are now a point of emphasis. I think a lot of that is perhaps a little bit of an overreaction to this past Premier League season, and particularly Arsenal, the champions, who just love doing that on set pieces and corners, throwing everybody in the box and hoping, there wouldn't be a call and they could find a goal. And so heading into the tournament, it's a point of emphasis to try to cut back on pick plays, on kind of players intentionally getting in the way of the goalkeeper or other defenders. Like in basketball, you can set a pick. You're not supposed to be able to do that in soccer. But to me, it was a little soft. I don't think there was much there. I think that the German player has the right to be in that spot. I don't think he really moved into the goalkeeper. The goalkeeper was still able to kind of get away from that contact. For me, it was soft, especially going to VAR, right? It's supposed to be a clear and obvious error. It should be something that, 99 out of 100 people look at it and say, yeah, that was the wrong call on the field. Let's go to video review. I think it was soft. And yes, I do think Germany has a beef that they feel like they should have had that winner in extra time.
6: Well, Germany was the only upset, but we had an almost upset before them today. We thought for a moment that Japan was going to take down Brazil. Brazil ends up pulling it out there last second. They're going on, Jake, to face Ivory Coast or Norway. What was your reaction to that dramatic win from Brazil?
7: Yeah, again, the whole knockout round so far has been incredibly dramatic, at least in the way the games have ended. I think we've seen all three of the games played as knockout round football, knockout round soccer usually is. Teams are more reluctant to take chances, and so the game's usually a little tighter. This wasn't the most pretty game, particularly in the first half. Brazil was a lot better in the second half, and they found both their goals, and they deserve to win this game for sure. But another late winner for a Brazil team that still doesn't look like the Brazil, right? It just strikes fear in the heart of every single opponent. They don't look like that, and they haven't looked like that for a long time, but they're still there. They're under the round of 16. There's still talent, and I think Brazil has a lot to prove. This team is motivated and has a lot to prove because everybody is talking about them in the way I just did, that this isn't the Brazil that, you know, I grew up with, that many of us grew up with. But hey, look, they're still there. They're on to the round of 16, and they're winning games, and they found a way today against Japan. Again, a win that I think they deserve, given particularly how they played in the second half.
8: Jake, what should we expect from Netherlands and Morocco tonight?
7: Great game, right? I mean, man, you look at the way the bracket was set up, to have these two groups paired together, the Brazil-Japan group and this Netherlands-Morocco group. Look, these should be a quarterfinal, right? I mean, these are two top 10 teams in the world, and they're meeting in the round of 32. I hope they both go for it. I hope that, you know, both really try to take the game on and be the protagonist in this game, and that we finally get a really thrilling game for the whole 90 minutes, because we haven't had that yet in the round of 32. But this is, again, this and Brazil-Japan, for me, were the two games in the round of 32 for a neutral that I was really looking forward to. Obviously, the United States and Bosnia-Herzegovina is atop everybody's list in this country. But this should be the match of this round in the World Cup so far. These are two great teams that, if not faced against each other, surely could have expected to go deep into this tournament.
6: Jake Zivin, lead play-by-play announcer for MLS on Apple TV, joining us here on Amber and Ian. Jonathan Zaslow filling in for Ian tonight. Jake, Canada became the first World Cup co-host to play an elimination game on foreign soil. They won that game. They knocked off South Africa. They're on to the round of 16 for the first time in that country's history. What are you making right now of Team Canada?
7: Yeah, look, it's weird to say this because they've won two games in a World Cup. They've never won a World Cup game before. They're into the round of 16. So that's an incredible accomplishment. But I think a lot of people are a little bit underwhelmed or wanting more from this Canada team, because I have really high expectations for them and have had high expectations for them for years. I mean, they finished first in qualifying in CONCACAF, North America, our region, for the Qatar World Cup. And then they bombed out of that World Cup. They disappointed in Qatar in 2022. Of course, they didn't have to qualify for this one as the host, but there's so much talent on that team playing for big, big clubs around the world. And as I'm saying, I'm a little underwhelmed by them because they haven't dominated games, and they finished second in their group. They didn't win their group. I mean, the note that you just gave about them winning a knockout round on foreign soil in a World Cup they're hosting, they didn't want to have to do that. They wanted to stay in Vancouver, mm-hmm. and if they had won their group, they would have stayed in Canada for these knockout round games. So we're still waiting to see them kind of be at their best. They're getting Alphonso Davies back. He is the best player in this region, best player on this continent. He plays for Bayern Munich. He's an incredible player for Canada. Injured for the group stage, returned at the end of that game yesterday. And if he can play from the start and he can contribute and he can be at his best, then he can carry Canada. We're still waiting to see them at their best. But look, it's good for the region. I think Canada being good, Mexico being good, that pushes the United States, and the U.S. will try to join them as hosts in the round of 16.
8: Jake, we're obviously only a few games into the round of 32, but what do you make so far of the expanded format this year?
7: Yeah, I don't mind it at all. We've had some great Cinderella stories. Kate Verde is the top of that list. They've got to play Argentina, and everyone's expecting them to lose and lose by a lot, and they might, but just them being there at this point and what they were able to do in the group stage to get there is a wonderful story. You know, the World Cup is not like the NCAA tournament. There usually are not Cinderellas in the World Cup. Only 8 countries have ever won a World Cup, and it's all the big ones. It's Germany, it's Spain, it's France, it's Italy, it's Brazil, Argentina. It's those countries that have won the World Cup. So we're waiting to see, can there be a Cinderella? And so expanding the tournament a little bit and making it from the 32, it gives us a little bit of that. Again, a team like Cape Verde shows that this was not a bad idea. I would like to see I'm going to probably get criticism from saying this. I'd like to see him go to 64. If we're at 48, I think you go to 64 because I don't love the third place teams advancing. I just think it took some drama out of the final match day, right? When there was less desperation for some teams that knew a draw sends us both through in second and third, or even, you know, we're good, but what Norway did, not really feeling pressure to win the group. Now, again, that they were going to finish second, so maybe they do that anyway in the old format. But if it's just through a round of 16, you know, that position, winning the group might put them in a better position. So maybe there's more motivation to do that. So I think it's going to go to 64. I don't mind it. I think it's a good thing. I think there has been, this World Cup has been just as competitive as every other one, right? And that was the one criticism of the expansion is it's going to lead to more blowouts. And I don't think it really did. And I also think it created some Cinderella stories, which is great for a tournament like this.
6: It's like the NCAA, just expanding tournaments. Once we expand, it got expanded again. Right. It's pretty much the same thing. Jake Zivin joining us. Before I get you out of here, Jake, we got to look ahead to Team USA's match against Bosnia on Wednesday. What are we in for?
7: The United States are playing a resilient team. I mean, this Bosnia and Herzegovina team has been up against it for months. They had to qualify through the European playoffs. They had to go to Wales. They went down a goal. They scored a goal late to send it to penalties. They won in penalties. Then they had to host Italy, the Giants of Italy, in the do-or-die game, in the playoff final. Winner goes to the World Cup. Again, they concede first. They're trailing, but they find a way to tie the game, and they send it to penalties, and again, they win in penalties. That's just to get to the World Cup. And then at the World Cup, they did well to draw Canada, the host, in Canada's opening game in Toronto in this emotional environment. Then they get kind of smashed by Switzerland. They lose 4-1. It was a closer game than that. The goals were scored late, but still, now there's no momentum, and you go into the final game in the group stage against Qatar. You have to win to go through. It's a lot of pressure, and they handle business. So it's a team, it's a country that has dealt with that pressure, dealt with those difficult situations well. They're not going to be a team that is going to want to have the ball and is going to want to dominate the game and have these world-class players all over the field to play for these huge clubs. The United States is probably going to have more of the possession, and it's going to be on them to dictate the game. We've seen the United States have success at this tournament when they've had to dictate the game, and that's a good thing. And that's something that usually isn't true of the United States. That's what I think a lot of us have been so happy to see, to be honest, with the U.S. But it won't be easy. And it's against a team, again, that's used to having their backs against the wall. So even if the U.S. gets the first goal, even if they go up and they're leading by a goal late, Bosnia and Herzegovina won't feel uncomfortable in that situation. They won't feel like they're out of it until the game is over. It's going to be a difficult game, I think, for the United States against a resilient team. But the U.S. are favorites. And we have never, literally, never seen this before. The United States going into a knockout round match of the World Cup as the favorites. How they respond to that is going to say a lot about this team, but I think we've seen so far in this tournament that this team has what it takes to go into the game as a favorite and win it. And, you know, the crowd's going to be great in the Bay Area as well. The support's been incredible for the U.S. so far.
6: 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Jake, we really appreciate you hopping on with us.
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0: NBA players Malik Beasley and Ed Davis were indicted in the latest wave of charges stemming from the government's sprawling gambling investigation that has rocked the NBA. Jonathan Zaslow is filling in for Ian here on Amber and Ian. So federal prosecutors, Zaz, are alleging that Malik Beasley, when he was playing for the Milwaukee Bucks, he agreed with Ed Davis in 2024 to manipulate his performance in several games so that Ed Davis and other co-conspirators could place fraudulent wagers on his performance. Why would Malik Beasley do this? According to federal prosecutors, they're alleging that he did this because he accepted bribes, essentially. He did this to reduce or pay off debts that apparently he owed to Ed Davis. That's what, again, the indictment is alleging. Davis extended Beasley several loans after he racked up millions of dollars in gambling debt, despite earning tens of millions of dollars during his almost decade-long NBA career, Zaz.
1: Yeah, there's some really, really damning stuff out there. You know, for instance, earlier today, there's a copy of a text message exchange between Ed Davis and Malik Beasley, where Ed Davis, you know, says, only way you can beat Vegas is sports betting. Everything else, they got the edge. Beasley tells him, I'm trying to find like $2,000. I'll do my best to pay it in full. Beasley owes Ed Davis money. Ed Davis lent him money. Beasley owes Ed Davis money. And then Ed Davis responds with, do you have Snapchat? And Beasley says, not really. Why? And he goes, because I want to talk to you about some stuff on there. You can't do it here. Better to talk on there. We can make some good money. And of course, from the way that I understand it is on Snapchat, like the message is a race. It's that kind of
0: deal. Oh, that's how you understand it, Zaslow?
1: That's how I understand it. The kids, you know, I hear them chatting. That's the word on the street, that the message is they erase. That's how all the kids communicate. They don't do the texting anymore. They do it on Snapchat. And, you know, we did this with Jonte Porter. We did this with Terry Rozier, where you'll have the clips will be shown. You know, you got the Twitter sleuths. All right. Everybody's a detective when it comes to stuff like this. And they'll find the videos like, oh, look at this play right here. But if I tell you, Amber, the stuff now that's showing up with Malik Beasley, that's some really, really damning stuff. Like, yeah, they're showing videos here, and the behavior really matches up with someone who is doing things that have to do with gambling. Like, it's pretty bad. It's pretty bad.
0: Yeah. Well, all of this obviously looks very, very bad. I think it's remarkable when you hear these stories. I think a lot of people's reaction is probably like, why would Malik Beasley, you're Malik Beasley, you don't have $2,000 to pay this off, you know? Like, when he's in those text messages, he's saying, I'm trying to come up with a couple thousand. This man, according to the internet anyways, made almost $60 million in his NBA career. $60 million? And you can't come up with a couple thousand. And so instead, you're going to do these things that are being alleged that he did. And we'll see, of course, if he actually did them. He's presumed innocent until he's found guilty. We understand that. But certainly what this does is, I think, lend itself to the bigger picture problem that more and more we're seeing, that there may be a gambling issue with some players permeating across sports. And this isn't just exclusive to the NBA. I take the attitude, Zaslow, that this means that there's transparency.
1: I agree.
0: And this means that there's a heightened effort. Now, I understand some of this with Malik Beasley. It's between him and Ed Davis. And, you know, it's not like it's not like Malik Beasley's walking into a sports book and gambling on himself, right? He's not gambling on the under and then making sure it hits or anything like that. I understand that this is sort of an unusual situation, but that's how these players get targeted, is apparently a lot of the times. And so normally it's names that are smaller than Malik Beasley. But a lot of the times, the guys and gals that get targeted who play sports at the professional level by people who are involved in this industry and want the insider information and also the inside track to try to get them to shave stats and throw games and that sort of stuff, they're targeted because they know that they're going to be financially vulnerable. And so maybe Malik Beasley found himself in a situation where he was financially vulnerable because of apparently allegedly his own gambling debts there. And so then that makes this whole situation so much more magnified, and it catapults. And I don't, you know, he may have gotten himself so deep in it that maybe he didn't know how to actually get out of it. And now here you are with the FBI knocking on your door.
1: Yeah, I certainly don't subscribe to the whole, because this is so, the gambling is so readily available to you. It's right there on your phone. It's right there in our hands at all times. We could place, you know, wagers. I think that it helps being able to keep track of stuff like this. I think because it is legalized, we are able to track when something like this might happen. I mean, you go back however many years ago before it was regulated like this, how often was stuff like this happening that we would never find out about,
0: right,
1: because it's not regulated? Obviously, stuff like this has happened for a very long time. So now, can some, you know, small little tweaks here and there happen where, like, you don't have prop bets for, you know, lesser players? Yeah, that's probably, there are probably tweaks like that that, you know, the gambling industry can consider. But this is not a result of gambling being more available to everyone. These guys get caught because gambling is, right, more readily available to everyone.
0: Yeah, I tend to believe that that's accurate. And it's easier to get caught, because also it's like, hey, we're, you know, the allegations are they're placing bets on Beasley's individual performance to the tune of $75,000, $121,000. That's the kind of money we're talking about. And that's when the winnings look like that. It's kind of easy for sports books to be like, huh, this person's really good at predicting Malik Beasley. You know, it's like, huh? Why are we getting beat? And the one thing that Vegas doesn't like to do is lose. The sports books don't like to lose. So they have a vested interest in also exposing all of this stuff and tracking it as well and turning it over to authorities.
1: Yeah. I mean, Amber, you got to see some of these videos out there with Malik Beasley, especially from that 24 season with Milwaukee. The evidence, knowing what we think we know now, it's pretty damning.
0: Yeah, it doesn't look great. Coming up next, the Memphis Grizzlies are free from Ja Morant. We'll talk about it right here on ESPN Radio.
2: Hey, this is Rich Eisen. 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And we'll kick it around with Taylor Twellman on that and throw open the in-studio doors for actors Colin Hanks and J.K. 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
1: I'm Nick DeLuca. Knockout stage in the World Cup. Netherlands and Morocco nearing kickoff in Guadalupe, Mexico. Earlier, Paraguay knocking off Germany in Foxborough to advance to the round of 16. 4-3 win in penalties. Jose Canales scoring in sudden death to send Paraguay to the next round. Julio Encio scoring the first goal for Paraguay. Kai Havertz scoring the 54th minute equalizer for Germany. Had a VAR disallowed goal in extra time. Germany headed home. ESPN soccer analyst Frank LeBeauf says that tough questions need to be asked for the Germans after an early exit.
15: There were so many mistakes, so many names who shouldn't have been on the field, where some others were on the bench. So Nagelsmann can say bye-bye, I think, to the national team. He's going to be resigned or sacked. But according to what we have seen since the beginning of the World Cup, it's only fair.
1: Elsewhere in the NBA, the Grizzlies are trading two-time All-Star guard Ja Morant to the Blazers for Jeremy Grant and Chris Murray. Morant has only played in 79 games over the last three seasons, limited to 20 this past year, where he averaged 19.5 points per game. The Warriors are re-signing big man Kristaps Porzingis to a two-year $40 million deal. On the NFL, the Lions are releasing corner Terrion Arnold. He's facing felony charges on multiple counts, including armed robbery and kidnapping.
0: Hey, it's Michelle Smallman, and coming up Tuesday, we'll get you ready for NBA free agency, including which superstar will be traded next, and of course, what's next when it comes to LeBron's future. It's on Sportsmanlike, 6 a.m. Eastern, right here on ESPN Radio, ESPN2, and ESPNU.

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1: Ja Morant now to Portland. I actually don't hate this move because, first of all, the market we know was really skinny for Ja because of everything that's happened with Ja Morant. But also what gets lost in those conversations is how wildly talented Ja Morant is.
2: I'm a little bit confused with this trade because it has to be the precursor to another trade. Like, you look at what Portland has now on their roster. I mean, look, they certainly bought low on Ja Morant. Great. But they have an incredible glut of guards. That feels like another big move has to be made. I know a lot of people are saying, all right, well, Jaylen Brown has been linked to Portland. It certainly has to be the first of a much bigger move for Portland.
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1: And the latest reports have been saying that Jaylen Brown is no longer in play there in Portland. So who the heck knows? The NBA offseason, it's a heck of a time. You're listening to Amber and Ian. 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Jonathan Zaslow is filling in for Ian tonight. 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
2: Follow.
1: Sports. You're a great follower. You're an influencer, some would say. Namely your mom, but nevertheless. So you can go give him a follow there. We don't know what's happening the rest of this NBA offseason. NBA free agency, we're less than 24 hours from it. It starts tomorrow. What we do know is Ja Morant is going to be a Portland trailblazer. What does that mean for Memphis? Let's go out to Memphis. We bring in Jeffrey Wright, 92.9 ESPN in Memphis. And Jeffrey, thanks so much for joining us. Before we get to Ja, we got to get to the important stuff here. Because my co-host, Jeffrey, Jonathan Zaslow, he is a diehard, psychotic Pearl Jam fan, like the type that has an app on his phone that he tracks how many Pearl Jam concerts he's been to.
2: And Zazzle, how else am I going to keep track of all the songs I've heard?
1: Zazzle, how many have you been to now?
2: 30.
1: Okay. All right. I'm ashamed to be friends with him, Jeffrey. So he's been to 30 Pearl Jam concerts. You, on your Twitter bio, you have on your bio, the Goo Goo Dolls are better than Pearl Jam.
2: Oh, it's very upsetting.
4: Yes.
1: Explain.
4: I stand by that take. So first off, I unfortunately believe that that's my hacked Twitter account. And also, since Sir Elon Musk is running his supercomputer out of the Memphis area, I'm required to call it X, the Everything app. It all happens on X. But yes, I do stand by that take. Amber, I will just ask you, name your favorite Pearl Jam song.
1: Jeremy, probably.
4: Okay. Is Jeremy a better song than Iris?
1: No. Well played.
4: Jeremy a better song than Name?
1: See, you lost me. You had me with Iris. Do I know Goo Goo Dolls songs beyond
2: Iris? If you heard the song Name, you would know what it is.
1: Okay.
2: It was like the first big hit.
1: I don't
2: but
1: know.
2: But here's the big question, Jeffrey. I can appreciate you having like your own way of determining which band is better than the other. But do you think that your Twitter account here, do you think that it's been hacked because you have in the bio the Goo Goo Dolls are better than Pearl Jam?
1: Did you hack it?
4: So I think probably it got hacked because I might have opened a phishing email. One that I pride myself in someone who doesn't do that, but it was one of those long scams where I thought I was doing a favor for a friend by filling out
2: voting
4: the survey,
2: something.
4: And then it turned out he was hacked, and then I got hacked, and now that there's no one you can talk to at X, the Everything app, it's all happening on X. I was lucky to just go back to square one. It's like, well, I guess that's just like, I don't know, 15 years down the drain.
1: Yep. All right, well, I don't think Zaslow's particularly sad that your ex account right now is not operable, but we'll see if the next one has the same tagline there in the bio. Jeffrey Wright joining us here from 92.9 ESPN in Memphis. All right, let's get to why you actually are joining the show, though, and that, of course, is Ja Morant is no longer in Memphis. What did you make of the initial news? I mean, obviously, you know he's been shopped, and they've been trying to move on from him for a while. What did you make of the news that he's headed to Portland?
4: It kind of felt like the opening scene of Wedding Crashers, you know, when you got Dwight Yoakam and you got the wife that was Rebecca De Mornay. And, you know, basically the league was saying, like, we don't really want Ja Morant. And the Grizzlies were like, please. And so you had to bring in Vince Vaughn and Owen Wilson to kind of mediate. And they finally got to a price today where they were satisfied, because they had made the decision, really honestly, back at the trade deadline in February, that they were moving on from Ja Morant. And they were ready to turn the page. And everything obviously got expedited by getting the number three pick in the draft lottery, which allowed them to take Cameron Boozer, who I believe they would have had number one on their board anyway, because I think that's the type of guy that, if you look at his transitional shift that they're having, they're going more to bigger guys, and they want to focus on a certain type of attitude. And so I think that they viewed this situation as they just did not want Ja part of this. And there's a lot of what was the moment you knew it was over with. And it's kind of hard because I think there's a lot of blood on a lot of people's hands. But today, I think, was an important day for the Grizzlies, because now they were ready basically to turn the page at the draft, but they still had this Ja question. And now we have a Cam Boozer question of, can he wear number 12 now? Because he's wearing right now 27, even though he's wearing 27 and for his mom's volleyball jersey, but he's worn 12 basically every year he's been able to wear a basketball number. And so I think the organization would have liked to have turned the page last week, but they had not solved the Ja dilemma. And then today, I think Portland gave them an out, and they decided, hey, it's best for all parties, let's move on. And I think that's what they executed today.
2: How much did Ja change over the years in Memphis? Like, is he actually different now than he was when he first got there?
4: He is definitely different. What I think is difficult to comprehend is his actual rise. Because his rise is more like what we would see with a child star than what we see with a high-level draft pick. Because for so many of the guys that are going to be taken in the top two of an NBA draft, they've probably been the best player on their grassroots basketball team. They then were a high five-star and went to, you know, any number of select college programs where they were a big star there. Well, none of that was applicable with Ja. Ja was in the back room of AAU tournaments and auxiliary gyms getting completely overlooked, to the point in which an assistant at Murray State saw him at a South Carolina AAU tournament and was like, we got to offer this guy. And they did. And for his freshman year, he was playing a little bit, but then his sophomore year, he just has the unbelievable meteoric year that we all remember. The explosive highlight plays, the big NCAA tournament win, and he just kind of was on this, like, rocket ship to stardom. And so, you know, he played with this youthful, like, exuberance that, honestly, you mainly just see, like, out of a kid. And when the Grizzlies were kind of up and coming, you know, it was just kind of fun. Well, then they finally get to a little bit of a playoff type of their timeline, and they win a series against the Timberwolves, and then that next series was against the Warriors. And the Warriors, quite frankly, just kind of big brothered them, punked them, and that was the first time Ja started to kind of hear the noise, like, you ain't there. And another thing you got to remember about Ja is Ja's really the first guy of that generation that grew up entirely on his phone and grew up entirely with social media. And Ja's just the guy, man, that he can't unplug, and he's just always going to scroll Twitter and he's going to search his name. And I think you go from a guy that's heard nothing but praise for the first few years to all of a sudden he's, you know, reading NBA Twitter, which I think any of us that have ever perused NBA Twitter, I think we would not exactly say that's the best of humanity. And so that really started to eat at him. And then you started to see the next year after that first playoff run, the deepish playoff run, he kind of started trying to be this tough guy. And that's the first time I was like, well, this is kind of weird, where it was like he was really, like, it was clearly the persona that he wanted to adopt. And then that culminates with the first, I don't know, brandishing of a gun, however we say it, at the Denver Gentlemen's Establishment. that leads to the first suspension. And then, you know, it was just kind of weird and moody that entire rest of the season. They kind of go away from the Lakers series without much of a whimper. And then he fires up Instagram Live again. And we have the second gun incident that results in the 25-game suspension. I actually think after that suspension, he was ready to come back and play basketball at a pretty high level. The problem was the Grizzlies had dug themselves such a hole without him that the season kind of felt meaningless. And then 9 games in, despite playing fairly well for those 9 games, he tears his labrum, has the surgery. And then it was just a constant battle of can Ja stay on the floor versus what is Ja getting paid? And then there was just kind of this constant friction and back and forth between him and the organization. He ends up getting rid of his agent, and they're now in-house. So there was really no one behind the scenes to kind of smooth things over. And so there was just a lot of friction between him and the front office. He wanted an extension before this season, and the Grizzlies, I think, right in there, rightfully so, chose not to give that to him. But that just created more bitterness and friction to the point in which I think everybody just decided, hey, we're done here.
1: Yeah. Well, and done they are. Now that ushers in, of course, the Cameron Boozer era there in Memphis. Jeffrey Wright, you can check him out at 92.9 ESPN. Jeffrey, we really appreciate it.
4: Anytime, y'all.
2: Amber, Jeremy's a lot better than Iris. I'm sorry.
1: It's not. Jeffrey's
2: allowed to have his musical opinion. He's allowed to have his taste. That's fine. Jeremy is a much better song than Iris. Iris is a good jam. It's a good song.
1: I'm now questioning myself. I feel like even would even Flo be have been my choice over Jeremy?
2: No, I don't know. Jeremy's a much better song than
1: it's just Jeremy. But Goo Goo Dolls, the only thing I can name is Iris, but no, Iris is a better. It's a better song.
2: It's a good song. You remember the movie that was featured in, that Iris featured in? You remember? Remember? Nicolas Cage, Meg Ryan?
1: City of Angels. Oh, City of Angels. Never saw it. Don't know what you're talking about.
3: Slide's a good tune as well.
1: Slide. Is that a Goo Goo Dolls song?
3: Yeah.
1: I'm so bad.
2: Of course it's a Goo Goo Dolls. Wait, is Sasha mentioning good songs?
1: I don't know. Or it could be a Pearl Jam song. I don't know. I don't have their catalogs in front of me. Coming up next here on Amber. Was that your big defense?
2: Good song, Free Bird.
1: That was your big defense, was just saying that Jeremy's a better song than Iris? That was it?
2: Yeah, it's a lot better. I mean, you want me to get into an entire catalog here? We only have a finite amount of time.
1: Coming up next, would a move to the Bay be the best thing for LeBron James? We'll break it down right here on Amber and Ian with Jonathan Zaslow filling in for Ian tonight.
0: Camp to camp.
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6: Draymond opts out of that contract. It opens the window for the Warriors to offer a free agent. Maybe it's LeBron. Maybe it's somebody else. I'm not making any assumptions about anything. I'm just telling you these are the facts here on June 29th.
7: Wizards president of basketball operations Michael Winger has talked glowingly about Anthony Davis. But if I'm Mike Dunleavy Jr. in that Warrior front office, I'm putting a phone call in to see if Davis is available in trade discussions.
8: I do think about this for LeBron and if he might just want to have a little fun at the end here.
9: Still hold up that one? The banger. Now, if somebody like you...
10: Timeless.
9: Well, okay, all right. And if somebody like you has been to 30 Pearl Jam concerts, and again, has an app on his phone to track that.
10: Yep.
9: Do you like these very popular... What is this, from Black? Is that the album Black? Is that what it was?
10: Jeremy, this is from their first album, 10.
9: 10. Not Black. They, 10. Sure.
10: They don't play this song all that often. So when they play, you know, stuff like Jeremy or Alive, no, everyone still loves it. Yeah.
9: Oh, yeah. It's Alive. Great. That's the other one. Okay. See, I thought like a purist like yourself would like, you know, like poo-poo on the popular song. That's what you got to do when you really love a band.
10: No.
9: To prove that you really love the band, you can't really love their popular. You got to pretend you're too cool for their popular.
11: Got to love the B-side.
10: No, I'm not gatekeeping. Yeah. I'm not gatekeeping. Like, it's cool if they play the super popular songs at a show so everybody's happy. Although, I will tell you, the majority of the audience at a Pearl Jam show, they're like me. Like, that is the audience that is still selling out these buildings when they play. Like, it's a lot of me that's there.
9: There can't be too many of you. I refuse to believe it. All right. So LeBron James, he has a lot of things in common with you, but he might be headed to Golden State because Draymond Green opted out of his player option. That gives Golden State flexibility. And so a lot of people then immediately jump to the conclusion that maybe they're going to use that flexibility on LeBron James. We also started getting the rumblings that Golden State might be talking to the Washington Wizards about Anthony Davis. So could we be seeing a LeBron AD reunion alongside Steph and Draymond in Golden State? The thing I haven't actually even asked you yet, Zaslow, is do you think that that's great at all from a basketball

0: perspective?
1: I'm more along the lines of, these guys aren't going to fit. These are all-time great players. You find a way to make it work, okay? Give me as many great players as possible, and we'll find a way to make that work. But my hesitation when it comes to these super teams is the way that the new CBA is constructed. I think it was back in 2023, so we've seen this now for a few years. The way that the new CBA allows or doesn't allow you to build your roster is gone are the days that you can have, your big three. If you have a big three, they better all not be making max money, because you cannot field a team anymore with three max players. We know how that was down here. Wade, Bosh, James, big three, all making the big money. That's okay. You could still field a championship roster around them. That's not how you build teams anymore. Like, you can't have three players making max money. The rest of your team is going to be all minimum contracts, and that team is not winning anything. So if you're going to wind up acquiring three players of that stature, they have to take significant pay cuts.
2: Right. They would have to take significant pay cuts. Heck, I mean, obviously Draymond is part of this because he's clearly renegotiating with them. The fact that he opted out to try to give them this flexibility. Kristaps Porzingis then goes and signs an extension with Golden State. That extension, 2 years, $40 million reportedly, puts a hamper in this whole plan. It throws a monkey wrench right into this whole LeBron AD thing, because the Porzingis extension cuts directly into that $15 million non-tax mid-level exception that people were saying they were going to use on LeBron. That already, in and of itself, Zazzle, LeBron playing for $15 million, like that in and of itself, it's a massive pay cut. Massive pay cut for LeBron James. But even if we suspended belief and decided that that was possible, well, now it's quite literally not even possible to pay him that much because they extended Porzingis. Bobby Marks tweeted out 9 minutes ago, here, right now, currently, as it stands, is the Golden State projected roster, projected salary. This is before Draymond Green's new contract. Projected salary, $177 million. First apron, $209 million. Using $6.1 million of the non-tax mid-level hard caps a team at the first apron. So already you have Golden State right up against the first apron, and then you're talking about paying Draymond, and now you want them to somehow bring in AD and LeBron, unless that ownership is willing to go into the second apron. And we only saw one team do that this past season. I think it was the Cleveland Cavaliers, right? No other team was in the second apron this past season. So now we're thinking that Golden State is going to be willing to do that, to make this all work for a team that looks a lot like Olden State. I mean, there's not a lot of guarantees that Anthony Davis is going to be able to give you a full season, and that 41-year-old LeBron is going to look like, heck, it would have if all of this happened 10 years ago.
1: You have to, you're also leaving out, you probably have to find someone to take Jimmy Butler.
2: Right.
1: You know, Jimmy
2: I haven't
1: Butler
2: even
1: makes
2: mentioned that part of this.
1: Like $55 million, and he's coming off of a severe knee injury, and he's 37 years old. Is mm-hmm. somebody taking Jimmy Butler's contract from you? Are you attaching multiple first round picks to Jimmy Butler to get someone to take that contract? Like, I don't know how that happens. I feel like maybe we as media, we might be a couple steps behind here, where this was something that the Warriors, explored. But you see the Porzingis deal today, and it's like, yeah, maybe they've already struck out on that idea and they're moving forward.
2: That's almost what it feels like to me. Because when we started the show tonight, and when I was hearing stuff all day, I was thinking, okay, I mean, this has been one of the destinations linked to LeBron for weeks. So it stood to reason that maybe there'd be some sort of conversation there, that there'd be more smoke as it pertains to Golden State, because maybe there was some negotiations happening or they were exploring their options. But now tonight, at almost 9:30 on the East Coast, I feel even less like it's a possibility than I did, frankly, a few days ago, because now, especially with this Porzingis extension, I'm just not seeing how it's very possible. And the Anthony Davis component getting thrown into it honestly just confuses me, because I don't really know why it's necessary for Golden State. If they wanted to try to acquire LeBron, that's
1: one thing. It's about attracting LeBron.
2: So LeBron's only going to go there for AD. He's not going to go there for Steph and Draymond. Reportedly, he's always wanted to play with Steph. That was the whole thing. So there you have it. Plenty more coming up. We're going to find out what's a big deal and what's not a big deal right here on ESPN Radio.
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1: Toluca, knockout stage in the World Cup. Netherlands and Morocco in Guadalupe, Mexico. They are scoreless in the 30th minute. Earlier, Paraguay knocking off Germany in Foxborough, advancing to the round of 16 with a 4-3 win in penalties. Jose Canales scoring in sudden death to clinch the Paraguay victory. In the NBA, the Grizzlies are trading two-time All-Star Ja Morant to the Blazers for Jeremy Grant and Chris Murray. Morant has been limited to 79 games over the last three seasons, played in only 20 this year. Memphis had explored trading Morant at the deadline. They get the deal done with Portland. Now, a move for the Blazers. Could they still add to their roster? ESPN Radio's Freddie Coleman says this doesn't rule out a potential move for Jaylen Brown.
15: I wonder how much this rules out a potential trade with Jaylen Brown. Because you have all these pieces. Maybe it doesn't. Maybe it's setting up all these pieces. Maybe a package, a three-team package with Jaylen Brown in the middle of that. I have no idea. But we've seen a lot of strange things. Strange moves that happen with NBA free agency starting tomorrow. Ja Morant with the Portland trip. Wow.
1: Coleman on Freddie
16: and Harry. Elsewhere, Warriors forward Draymond Green declining his player option to become a free agent. The move creating some flexibility for Golden State to pursue LeBron James in free agency, while Golden State is re-signing big man Kristaps Porzingis to a two-year $40 million deal prohibits the Dubs from the full non-tax mid-level exception.
17: Hey, it's Michelle Smallman, and coming up Tuesday with NBA free agency about to tip off, we ask Adam Schefter which quarterback will be next to sign a big money deal when he joins us at 8 a.m. Eastern Time. It's Unsportsmanlike, 6 a.m. Eastern, right here on ESPN Radio, ESPN2, and ESPNU.

0: on, Amber and Ian. Zaslow's here. He's filling in for Ian tonight. We have covered a lot of ground. NBA free agency officially starts tomorrow, but heck, it already feels like it is in full swing. The NBA rumors flying all over the place. Plus, World Cup action. Oh, it does. I mean, I don't know why we do this dance that it doesn't start until tomorrow.
1: But you know what? It feels different than past years. I feel like it's so much more. It's been so much more wild, wild west over the last couple of weeks. You know, it's just like, go out and make your deals. I feel like there's, I feel like it's been more this year than in years past.
0: Yeah, I tend to agree with you. This one's been really fun. The NBA offseason always is very, very fun to me. This one has been particularly wild. And then, of course, we've got the World Cup as well. Germany got knocked out today. We have reacted to it all. We've had people on to discuss it. If you miss any of it, check out the podcast on the ESPN app. A riddle brought to you by Progressive Insurance. 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
2: But is it a big deal or not a big deal with Amber and Ian?
0: And our producer, Stosh. Hello, Stosh.
4: Happy Monday.
0: Happy Monday.
4: If there
0: happy,
4: is such a thing.
0: Happy Monday. Is that a thing people say?
4: I don't think so, but happy Monday anyway. So one of the top restricted free agents on the market this summer is Piston center Jalen Duren. Now, it's been reported tonight he has a pair of meetings with outside teams scheduled for when free agency officially begins tomorrow, 6 p.m. Eastern. One of the teams is the Lakers. A source familiar with the situation told ESPN. LA's front office has been given feedback from Luka Doncic for his desire to pair with an A-list center. And Duren, would certainly fit the bill. Amber, big deal, not a big deal.
0: Duran.
4: They were good in the
0: 80s. They had a moment. They've got some bangers. Also, don't give that look. Duran, they had a moment. Jalen Duren, he may be having a moment in Los Angeles. What does this mean? All of this feels like tea leaves that we're trying to figure out for LeBron, right? Like, that's what, like, are the Lakers, are they trying to shore themselves up more and then they're handling everything else, and then we haven't given LeBron a deal. We're not negotiating with LeBron at all, but we're handling everything else. We're out here exploring all of our other options for sign and trades and everything else. I don't know. It seems strange that, and it seems unbelievable and quite literally impossible to believe that those conversations aren't happening, that they're happening over Jalen Duren in that front office, but they're not happening over LeBron James, right? Because apparently nobody's talked to LeBron yet.
1: Yeah, I'm going big deal, but not for what you just said. Like, I don't think this has anything to do with LeBron. I think Luka wants a big man. I did see DeAndre Ayton opted into the $8 million that he's owed next year. He stinks. So they're trying to, you know, see if they could bring Jalen Duren over, but that's going to require a sign and trade from Detroit. And this is one of those instances where, all right, like, do the Lakers, whatever contract Duren, just so people understand the context, whatever contract Duren winds up signing with the team, let's say the Lakers here in this place, the only way it can get done is via sign and trade, which would mean that the Pistons would have to be interested in, you know, let's say it's $40, $45, $50 million worth of assets that they would be sending back to Detroit. And I don't know, do the Lakers have those kind of players that Detroit would be interested in? I'm not so sure.
0: Yeah, I'm not sure it works from that perspective at all, but I do agree with you that this is trying to get better for Luka wanting a big man.
1: Yeah.
0: Fine.
1: Yeah.
0: They're going to address that situation. I just think it's peculiar that there's so many reports out there that, you know, LeBron and the Lakers, they haven't even spoken. It's like that front office is taking care of everything else. And I'm to believe that they haven't even spoken to LeBron's camp. I don't know.
4: Dave McMenamin, by the way, says the other meeting Duren has is set up with the Sacramento Kings. Yikes.
1: All right, now we know winning's certainly important then.
4: Yeah. Duren. Great Duren band Duren. In the 80s. Busy week for the Charlotte Hornets. Of course, they traded LaMelo Ball. And then over the weekend, Miles Bridges sent to the Phoenix Suns in exchange for Grayson Allen, Royce O'Neal, and a 2033 first-round draft pick. Zaz, big deal, not a big deal.
1: Yeah, I think it's a big deal. I love everything that Charlotte has done so far. Charlotte sold high on LaMelo Ball, And then you're thinking, okay, well, how could we replace that 3-point, you know, they shot the most 3-pointers in the league last year. They were a very high volume 3-point shooting team. And with Grayson Allen and Royce O'Neal, I think they replaced it in the aggregate. You know, it doesn't have to be with one player. Those are winning type role players. I think there's another move that is out there for Charlotte. I think they're going to go after Jaylen Brown. But you also wind up moving on from Miles Bridges, which, I mean, consider this was a player 2 years ago who had to miss the entire season because of a very severe domestic violence situation. And 2 years later, they were able to get something substantial in trade for him. This was a really good deal for Charlotte. I think it's a big deal.
0: I think it's a big deal, frankly, for both sides. I mean, individually, I think you can argue that Bridges is more talented than Allen or O'Neal, who they had to part with in this trade. You're talking about a talented player, and the problem is going to be availability, obviously, and the problem is going to be what does it look like there in Phoenix, but he is a player that the Suns have targeted. They've reportedly been trying to target Miles Bridges for years there. So they're obviously interested in him. They go after him from the Charlotte perspective. It's everything that Zaslow just said. They're being hyper aggressive. I think that, you know, I like both. Like, I like LaMelo Ball. I like Miles Bridges, but also I can understand why they're trying to sell high on those guys. And we'll see how it ends up working out. This is possible. When you sell high, it's possible that it works out for everybody involved, because maybe even the teams buying high get out of it what they're banking on getting out of it. But also, we'll see where Charlotte goes from here, because they're clearly banking on the future working out better for them when you're trading away key pieces from a team that was, you know, it seemed like one of the more fun young teams in the league just this past season. So it's a gamble, but it's what you do if you're trying to sell high. There's a reason that your talent is at the high when you sell high. Stosh?
4: Sticking with NBA, do you guys remember Ben Simmons?
0: I do remember Ben Simmons, yes.
4: At the time, Ben Simmons was a big deal.
0: I remember I got into a Twitter war with Ben Simmons, and then poof, it vanished.
4: Wow.
0: In my DMs. He had some, like, sorcery going on. He got into, like, a Twitter war with me in the DMs. This was Ben Simmons. This was, like, before faux rookie of the year Ben Simmons. And then it just vanished. Just went away. I didn't vanish.
1: I think you're talking about Snapchat. I think that's what that is.
0: It wasn't Snapchat. It was Twitter at the time. That's why I don't understand it. Mm-hmm. Snapchat, I know how the things disappear. And this was before vanish mode on anything.
1: You sent a disappearing message on Snapchat?
0: What?
1: Are you sending disappearing messages on Snapchat?
0: I don't do that sort of thing. I'm just familiar.
4: So speaking of vanishing, Ben Simmons vanished last year. He was out of the league. How'd you like that? Did you like that?
0: I like that.
4: Come on. You know, I need some love here. That was pretty good.
0: That was good.
4: Anyway, so Ben Simmons out of the NBA last season. Yeah, he was fishing, doing stuff like that. Good for him. He's ramping up his training for a potential comeback. He told Men's Health in an interview he needed to get away and find himself again in his year away from the league, and hopes to show potential teams that he's healthier and stronger. Simmons saying, maybe I'll go back to Philly. Miami would be nice. And not because it's Miami. I like Eric Spoelstra. I like the Heat. I like their organization. I like the culture. Amber, big deal, not a big deal. Would you love Ben Simmons on the Heat?
0: It's also very notable that in this Men's Health article, because I just looked it up, he's off the coast in Miami. In the article, he's on his boat. There's a huge picture of him. He's shirtless on his boat, chilling, looking out over the ocean. And it says that he's off on the deck of his boat off the coast of Miami. So clearly Ben Simmons must be spending time in Miami, living in Miami. It makes sense since he became a professional fisherman after this. Listen, Zaz, this is not a big deal. I know we need help.
1: It's not a big deal. What are you having a hawing over?
0: Was it 1 point a rookie of the year? It's not a big deal.
1: It's not even close to a big deal. And I got news for Ben Simmons, all right? Maybe he's listening right now. I got news for Ben Simmons.
0: I don't want him back in my DMs kind of, yelling at me.
1: The last kind of player that the Miami Heat want is a guy who wants a lot of money and doesn't want to play and doesn't want to try and doesn't care so much about basketball. That's the last kind of player that the Miami Heat are going to go after, meaning Ben Simmons is the last kind of guy the Miami Heat would be interested in.
0: Yeah. It doesn't seem like the best fit. I have to admit. Is he a diamond in the rough, Jonathan? I have a really hard time believing it. And he just stepped away from
1: the reality is I have a hard time believing he's back in the league.
0: Period. Ever again? Yeah. I mean, maybe he should stick with Fisher. 29 years old, Ben Simmons. So, I mean, he's certainly still young. And it is wild to think, though, that dude is just right now a professional fisherman with how talented he was when he came into the league and how talented he was when he first was in the league.
1: He was an all-NBA player.
0: I mean, just unbelievable. Like, he was so good at one point.
1: He's good, yeah.
0: Coming up next here. And again, the whole vanishing thing. And my idea, I don't understand it. Coming up next here. I'm flying tomorrow. The stress is very real. Who waits until the last minute to pack? Is that exclusive to men? We did have a woman call us earlier. She chimed in, 888-ESPN. She said she starts packing like a few hours before her flight, which was wild. We will discuss it all right here on ESPN Radio.
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0: So you think Jeremy is better than even Flo?
1: Yeah, okay, so you were asking earlier, if someone like myself, who is a huge Pearl Jam fan, do I, like, you know, thumb my nose at the people who want to hear songs?
0: Stuff.
1: Like, yeah, and the answer is no. I'm good with whatever they want to play. But Even Flo is, like, the song that fans like myself are like, I don't need to hear Even Flo. Because they literally play it at every show.
0: Oh,
1: a
0: so
1: song
0: that's,
1: like,
0: that's the song that Pearl Jam will always
1: play? Yeah,
0: really?
1: Yeah. Like, if you asked me, I've seen Pearl Jam 30 times, and very famously, you know, I have the Pearl Jam Stat Tracker app, so it keeps track of every song I've ever heard and how many times in every show.
0: So ridiculous.
1: If I were to look it up, I've seen Pearl Jam 30 times. If I were to look it up, you ask me how many times I've seen Even Flo, I would guess it'll be at least 25.
0: Really? Okay, I also would like to amend my favorite Pearl Jam song, because I said it was Jeremy, because that's also the first Pearl Jam song that came to my head, and I was on the spot. But, and if you missed any of the show, check out the podcast. Excellent.
1: I feel like Better Man or Daughter
0: but
1: is going to be your
0: Better
1: favorite.
0: Man. It's Better Man. What am I talking about? It's Better Man. And Daughter is probably number two. What was I thinking?
1: Yeah.
0: So I'd like to amend. Yeah. I want that to be on the record. How many times have you
1: heard? Okay, I have it here. Even Flo? I've seen them. I've seen 30 shows. I've seen them play Even Flo 28.
0: How many times did they play Jeremy?
1: See, let me see. I've seen them play Jeremy 9 times.
0: So
1: nine.
0: Dorky. Okay, so they
1: nine
0: clearly
1: see?
0: They clearly like Even Flo better than Jeremy, or they think that they're more known for it. I don't know either one.
1: It's just like, it's a live, because they play a different set every single night. It's just a live show staple. Even Flo, and Jeremy is more rare, so I love when they play that.
0: What do you do with this information? Why, like, you're tracking the songs that you've seen them play live. Where is this going to get you in life?
1: Oh, who knows? I mean, maybe I'm hosting a show one time on ESPN Radio, and someone says to me, Zaslow, how many times have you seen them play Jeremy? Well, guess what? I got it right here.
0: Fair enough. This was SportsCenter's new interview podcast from Rich Eisen, featuring SportsCenter legends, available now at Disney Plus, the Rich Eisen Show YouTube channel, and all podcast platforms. This was SportsCenter is presented to you by Gusto. Right now, we are in the middle of live action in the World Cup, the Netherlands and Morocco.
1: Wanna know how many times I've seen them play alive?
0: How many times? Speaking of live, hold on. Let me get this update real quick. Netherlands, Morocco, 0-0, as they say in the football world. How many times have you seen them play alive?
1: 24. That's more than I thought. 24 times. That's a lot.
0: Those have got to be the songs that you've seen the most, right? Out of any Pearl Jam song, I would imagine.
1: Oh, well, luckily for you, I can see which song I've seen the most. Hang on one second.
0: Surprised you don't know that off the top of your head. Surprised you have to look that up. This is wild that you have this information.
1: I have seen the song that I've seen them play the most, Even Flo, 28 times.
0: Yeah,
1: yes,
0: there you go. I have never seen...
1: Tied with Do the Evolution, also 28 times.
0: I'm not even sure I've ever seen anybody in concert. Maybe twice. I've never seen a band in concert more than twice. Yes, what do you mean really? You're a roadie. That's not normal behavior. Why would I bother to spend my money seeing an artist that I've already seen?
1: Okay, so give me whatever country artist is your favorite these days. Who's your favorite?
0: Morgan Wallen.
1: Okay, Morgan Wallen. And everyone loves Morgan Wallen. He plays great shows. I know he does the stadiums. And you saw Morgan Wallen a few years ago.
0: I did.
1: And I know he's touring again right now.
0: Yes.
1: You wouldn't want to go see him again?
0: I actually did not see him when I had the opportunity. And now, I sort of regret it. But what happened was I saw him a few years ago in West Palm at that amphitheater, which was a cool experience. Mm-hmm. And then he was just recently in Gainesville at our old stomping grounds at Ben Hill Griffin.
1: You wouldn't have wanted to go to that if you could?
0: I didn't want to, but I looked up the prices of the tickets. And I'm like, you know what? This doesn't make sense, because I've also already seen this person. And the prices of tickets were so outrageous. It was a really, really expensive concert.
1: Yeah.
0: Concerts are very expensive
1: these days.
0: Yeah. Well, and that one in particular, I think because of where it was, that one was more than just like a normal concert. And so, no, I didn't. I decided it was not worth spending that kind of money on that concert. Now, would I go to a Morgan Wallen concert again? Probably. But I'm not going to go to 30 of them.
1: Yeah.
0: You know, maybe I'd see him a second time. I'm not sure I've ever seen an artist a second time, though. Honestly, I can't think of one.
1: Yeah, but a big reason for that is, and people who are way into music usually know this, a big reason for that is most of these, like I would imagine Morgan Wallen, if you look up his sets, he's playing the same show every single night, okay? Like, this is his tour, and this is the show we're doing, and they do this show every single night. There are a few bands, Pearl Jam being one of them, that every night they play a different show. It's really rare to find bands like that. So, unless your favorite band is one of those bands, why would I want to go see Morgan Wallen multiple times on the same tour when it's the exact same show? That does sound silly, but that's not what I've been doing. That's not the case.
0: In fairness, you've seen Even Flow 28 times. So there is that.
1: I know, but that's one song. It's one song. The whole show is different on a nightly basis.
0: When I was at Luke Combs a couple years ago, the girl behind me, the woman behind me started talking to me, and she had been at the concert, not just before, but the night before. She had gone to the same exact Luke Combs concert the night before. Now, he had changed the set. You know, most of those artists will change like a song or two, even if they're
1: one or two.
0: Yeah, they'll always change from like one or two. For the people that do that when they're in a town and they go to both concerts, you know, back to back night sort of thing. But no, they're not changing the whole set by any means. So anyways, all right, well, to each their own. So again, Morocco, Netherlands, live action. They are now at the half at 0-0. Throughout the evening here, you will get updates on the live action. Germany, Pearl Jam a moment. Germany got knocked out earlier today. Brazil had a scare.
1: I'll tell you though, like the exciting part of the exciting part of that is Paraguay beats Germany. We know Germany is a power. The U.S. kicked the crap out of Paraguay.
0: Yeah,
1: the U.S. beat them 4-1, and Paraguay just took out Germany. Now Germany is a good defensive team, and hence them only giving up the one goal to the Germans today in 90 minutes, and then in 30 minutes of extra time as well. So that's super encouraging, I think, for the U.S.'s chances moving forward. Of course, they start their knockout round game on Wednesday against Bosnia-Herzegovina.
0: I'm flying out to San Francisco tomorrow because it is in Palo Alto. That's where the game is. Now, I'm not actually going to the game because my husband and I have decided only one of us.
1: You just want to be in the city?
0: Well, he's going. His plan is to go to the game, but I'd like us to be able to also pay our mortgage. So we've decided that maybe he'll just go, and I'm going out there with the kids, and we're going to join them, and we'll see. Maybe we'll be around the festivities. But have you seen these prices for these tickets? That's low.
1: It's something. Heck, Amber, like the stadium right here is 10. The stadium's 10 minutes from my house. Not that the U.S. hasn't played in any games here at Hard Rock Stadium, but the stadium's right here, and I would love to go, and the tickets are just way too
0: much. Ooh, have you gone to the fan zone thing at Bayfront? Right there?
1: It's right across the street from where I work in the morning.
0: I know.
1: Yeah, it's right across the street, and it is slammed every day. Yeah.
0: Have you been?
1: No.
0: But you just said it's right across the street. You could just walk over to the FIFA fan zone.
1: I'm living my life.
0: There's good fans there, Zaslo. Wasn't Columbia just in town?
1: Oh, I know.
0: There's good fans hanging out there.
1: Great fans.
0: They're great fans from what I hear. There's been a lot of great fans across this World Cup. That seems to be a theme going on.
1: Oh, but these are great fans.
0: Like extra great fans that you didn't walk across the street to the fan zone to party with. Coming up next, game night's headed your way. They will keep you updated on Netherlands, Morocco, right here on ESPN Radio. You can also listen to them on the ESPN app.
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15: 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Wind up, here it comes. Fly ball center field. Manning coming on, he's there. He catches it. Len Barker has pitched the no-hitter. A perfect game for Len Barker.
14: That highlight courtesy of 3WE. Barker tosses the only perfect game of Cleveland Indians history and the last no-hitter. He never got a three-ball count in that game and struck out 11. The Indians got a 3-0 victory over the Blue Jays. It was the 10th perfect game in Major League history and one of the most attended games in Cleveland history. Even though 7,290 people are being truthful about their attendance of Len Barker's perfect game.
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18: One of the biggest moves of the offseason belongs to the Memphis Grizzlies. According to ESPN, Memphis is trading two-time All-Star Ja Morant to the Portland Trail Blazers in exchange for veteran forwards Jeremy Grant and second-year forward Chris Murray. That is going on down in Portland. On to Miami. They're keeping one of their veteran wings as Andrew Wiggins is expected to sign a 3-year, $64 million contract to remain in Miami. The deal reportedly includes a player option for the final season. On to the World Cup. Earlier today, Brazil punched their ticket to the round of 16 with a 2-1 defeat of Japan. Paraguay beats Germany on penalty kicks late in that one for a huge upset. Right now, the Netherlands and Morocco 0-0 at the half. In Major League Baseball, we're looking at the Reds is, yeah, all right, I'm outdated. I'll give you an update on baseball a little bit later here. Here we go. The Rangers beat the Guardians 6-3. The Padres are tied with the Cubs 2-2. Coming up next, myself and John Michaels on Game Night on ESPN Radio.
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1: 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We are. He's John Michaels. I'm Emmett Golden, and we are presented by Progressive Insurance. So, John, I did this last week on Monday. Totally botched my first update, but then I killed the rest. So I just got it out the way. You know, I got the bad one out the way as I didn't refresh before the update started. But hey, there's always 10:30. How's things going on a Monday night?
2: 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You do live radio long enough, you will read things. One of my first times here on ESPN Radio a couple of years ago, we get the taglines for all the reads, and I guess the tagline was on there. But then, like, the part that we weren't supposed to read was on there. I think it said, like, read three times an hour. And I Ron Burgundy'd that bad boy. I said, and girl, we're going to read this three times an hour. And I said, now I sound like a dum-dum for reading something I wasn't supposed to. So it happens to the best of us. No, life is good here in Atlanta. Excited. It's NBA free agent time. My Heat got Giannis a week ago. I'm back in the basketball business as we get ready for a big 4th of July week.
1: Yeah, one of the big things that happened today, and it was very surprising, was seeing Ja Morant be traded to the Portland Trail Blazers for Jeremy Grant and Chris Murray. And there's a lot of reasons this was weird. First of all, Portland. Like, right. Huh? Like, that was just strange. And then the other thing is, if you would have told me, I don't know, 3-4 years ago, that Ja Morant would be traded and you wouldn't get a pick for him, a first round pick, I mean, didn't Desmond Bane get 4 first-round picks?
2: Right.
1: Yeah, and Ja Morant.
2: Mikal Bridges got 5 first-round picks, and suddenly Ja Morant gets 9. There's 2 like this, Emmett. I thought the same thing back at the trade deadline. I was ticked off when the Hawks weren't able to get any type of pick for Trae Young. Nothing. You just got kind of table scraps. And now all of a sudden, Ja Morant goes for 2 guys that are whatever. Like, Jeremy Grant's a solid player. But you're trading away a guy that a couple of years ago was an MVP candidate and seen as a supermax type player. And now he's sent out to the West Coast in basketball purgatory in Portland to restart his career.
1: Yeah, with the owner of the Portland Trail Blazers, who is one of the cheapest owners ever to step foot in the NBA. So I don't know what's going on there. Matter of fact, let's hear from Sham Sharania, ESPN senior NBA insider. He was on the 5 o'clock Sports Center, and he talked about Ja being traded to the Blazers.
3: 2-time NBA All-Star Ja Morant has been traded to the Portland Trail Blazers for Jeremy Grant and Chris Murray. This trade pairs Ja Morant and Damian Lillard together in Portland. This is a high upside swing for the Trail Blazers. Ja Morant's value across the league in trades with the Grizzlies had just plummeted. But Blazers officials spoke to Ja Morant a short time ago. I'm told Ja Morant told him he's excited to be in Portland now. From a basketball fit, though, this now has Ja Morant, Damian Lillard, Scoot Henderson, Jrue Holiday in the backcourt. So as far as where the basketball is going to go, who's going to get the shots, who's going to get the opportunities between those 4 guards, Denny Avdia, Shaedon Sharpe, they've got a lot of players that are capable with the ball in their hands. But Ja Morant, his era, his tenure now is over in Memphis. We've seen over the last calendar year.
1: Yeah, what are they doing? You know, it's my question.
2: Yeah, there was a saying a few years ago when the University of Miami made a deep run. One of the guys that I knew locally had his saying. It said, Miami has more guards than Shawshank. That's what it feels like now with the Portland Trailblazers, more guards than Shawshank. Look, that works in a 6'5 and under league, maybe a 6'7 and under league. In the NBA, you're going to have some size. There's no way, Emmett, that they keep this backcourt and multitude of backcourt mates together. I see this being the first of multiple moves for Portland to shake up their team. It's crazy because it felt like they were a young up-and-coming team a year ago that if they would have kept that group together, maybe have grown. But when you get a chance to go get a superstar talent like Ja Morant, even though his value had fallen, why not take a chance and swing for the fences? And that's exactly what they did.
1: Yeah, I guess it's like buying a lottery ticket. You know, you buy low and sell high, right? Like, we know how good Ja Morant is.
2: Yep.
1: Not that long ago, when everyone was looking at, man, it's all these Euros winning MVPs, who's the best American player? Ja Morant was on the verge of being the face of the NBA, at least from an American-born standpoint. And poof. just like that, all gone away. Obviously, the stuff with the guns on social media, injuries, and next thing you know, all of a sudden, John Morant value is all the way in the toilet. Now, we know what type of player he is, and if he can be that, then I think this is a savvy move for the Blazers.
2: Absolutely, and when you think about a guy like John Morant, he knows, or at least I hope he knows, that there aren't many other chances he's going to have in this league, and there's not many other careers that you can go out and make hundreds of millions of dollars playing a game. He's obviously a world-class talent, but the people I think in his corner have not been the best of friends or the best of people to talk to him, because the gun thing was stupid. Then you double down on it. You're riding around in a car just being a dum-dum. Sometimes you got to have people in your corner that are going to tell you no. Yeah. You need a father figure or a brother or a friend that are going to say, like, look, man, you are our outlet. You are our way out of everything that we've gone through in the past. Buckle down and play basketball. The club's always going to be there. Fun times are always going to be there. Go make this money and be a star while you have a chance.
1: Freddie Coleman, host of Freddie and Harry, kind of echoed those same statements.
4: John Morant's about to find out how much value he really has now, whether he's involved with Jaylen Brown or not being involved with Jaylen Brown. Because it was barely 3 years ago we were talking about this dude the same way we're talking about Jaylen Brown right now, a potential face of the league. Ja Morant literally had a team in his hands, being the dude, and on off the court, he threw it all away. At this point, when you're Ja Morant, you're not even 30 years of age, and right now you're playing for your basketball life.
1: He is. He is. I'm Emmett Golden alongside John Michaels. It's game night on ESPN Radio. And are we seeing a shift where there was a time, if you were a superstar player, you pretty much ran the organization. Right. And we're seeing organizations now move off of these superstars. All maybe flawed superstars, but it doesn't seem like they're desperate to keep a hold of these guys anymore.
2: There never would have been a time that Ja Morant was traded. Never. Or if he was, it would have been a blockbuster trade where you got major pieces back and multiple draft choices. There never would have been a time where a franchise like Atlanta, who had been desperate for a superstar forever, would have let Trae Young walk for Corey Kispert and pieces. That never would have happened before. There never would have been time in our life that Luka Doncic would have been traded for a broke-down Anthony Davis and not gotten 9 first-round draft point choices in exchange. I think you have now saw teams, rightly or wrongly, say we're going to get away from guys that may run a franchise and go get us guys that want to be teammates on a franchise. They're looking at the New York Knicks. The New York Knicks were not built with a bunch of guys that were faces of the franchise. They were built with a bunch of guys that were pieces that fit perfectly, and that's how you go win a title in these days.
1: It feels like teams don't have the patience for the nonsense anymore. Mm-hmm. You know, like the guys that you keep, Steph, right? No, they're never getting rid of Steph. You know why? Steph's squeaky clean.
2: Right.
1: You know, he's an excellent player, no issues at all. Even Jason Tatum. You know, now Jaylen Brown, in my opinion, squeaky clean too. I don't know what's going on with that, but I think that's more about internal things that are going on. Luka, I think the Mavericks looked at him and thought to themselves, he's an amazing basketball player,
2: right,
1: but is he a champion? You right. know, and they just screwed up by trading him for nothing. That's where they messed up.
2: Well, and remember all the talk about Luka is he didn't take the offseason seriously. He was a little bit out of shape. What I saw was a guy in the conference finals drag a team to an NBA championship. All right, they didn't win it, obviously, but they made it to the finals. In shape or out of shape, that's a conversation you have. Now, Ja's different. You know, Memphis a few years back was seen as that next up-and-coming young team. They had him and Jaren Jackson Jr. and some of the pieces they had put around them, and they were, you know, the grindhouse, and they played really hard. It got to a point, though, where the juice was not worth the squeeze. And when a guy's making over $40 million, which is each of the next 2 years on Ja Morant's contract, teams go, look, we're not winning with you. We got to try to rebuild without you. Let's go get whatever we can.
1: Yeah, yeah, and they are doing it now. He's John Michaels. I'm Emmett Golden. 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What do your home and auto have in common? Progressive protects them both. See, that was an easy riddle.
2: Learn more at
1: progressive.com. I'm good with the easy riddles.
2: Uh-huh.
1: Yeah, the ones you got to think about, you can count me out. You know, I ain't getting those.
2: Look, don't ask me math questions on the show, and don't make me ask philosophy questions. I don't know any of that. Riddles I might get from time to time. The riddle I now want to try to figure out and how to answer it is, what in the heck does Portland have planned next? Because I'm looking at just a breakdown of the roster, and you'll laugh at this. Point guard, shooting guard, power forward, point guard, small forward, center, point guard, shooting guard, shooting guard, shooting guard. They only have three real power position players. They have a power forward in Kamara, who I'm not, I know what he's able to accomplish. They have Donovan Klingon at center and Jong Hansen at center. The only other forward they have is Odveji, and that's it. Everybody else on that team is a guard.
1: Yeah.
2: You have to trade away multiple guards to try to make this roster work.
1: Yeah, we're going to have to see what the Portland Trail Blazers' plans are for the rest of the offseason. And what are the Golden State Warriors' plans? Is LeBron, AD part of them? We'll discuss that coming up next. It's Game Night on ESPN Radio.
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11: Tilapia. So I got a cousin who told me it's not a real fish. And to be honest with you, I didn't hear of tilapia until the 2000s. I had him over one time and we were doing a fish fry and he was like, do not buy that tilapia. It's a bottom feeder and it's not a real fish, genetically engineered. I'm like, really? I go to him for all construction and stuff like that. Mm-hmm. So I am guilty to following. If you are like great at one area,
1: yeah,
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1: That you know about everything.
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13: He said my transmission's about to blow. 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
12: 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I'm staying away from tilapia now.
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15: 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Maybe it's LeBron, maybe it's somebody else. I'm not making any assumptions about anything. I'm just telling you these are the facts here on June 29th.
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1: 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I'm Emmett Golden alongside John Michaels. We are presented by Progressive Insurance. You heard there, Draymond Green opted out of his option for the Warriors, and I think everybody realized he opted out. He didn't plan on going there. I'd be shocked to see Draymond Green play somewhere else. So obviously he does that in order to free up some space for the Warriors to sign some guys. And then, John, we hear LeBron and AD.
2: Mm-hmm.
1: Are we really doing that? You know, are we really doing that? Are we bringing, like, a team that would have been awesome in about 2017?
2: Sure.
1: You know what I'm saying?
2: Would have been the greatest team of all time in 2017.
1: Easy. You know that 82-0 game that everybody's playing? You could have got that in 2017. Now, some of those players long in the tooth, still very good. Do you think there's any truth or anything that you believe could actually see AD and LeBron up there with the Warriors?
2: For late night viewing pleasure, God, I hope so. I would love to see LeBron and AD and Steph Curry, Jimmy Butler, although I heard Jimmy Butler might have to be shipped out if Anthony Davis is brought in. They brought back Kristaps Porzingis. I believe they re-signed Al Horford as well. So that would be one of the great 35 and up teams in the history of the NBA. Emmett, I also saw a meme today of what the Warriors would look like. Do you remember the WrestleMania when the NWO returned?
1: Mm-hmm.
2: It was Sting, Hogan, Nash, and Hall, and they all are pushing like 60 years old, and you know, they could barely make it to the ring, and they're going against Triple H, and I think it was X-Pac was out there and Shawn Michaels, and it was a bunch of old dudes. For guys my age, it was perfect. Right. That's what the Warriors would look like. I don't think realistically it's going to happen, but for all that is fun in basketball, for 1 year to see LeBron and Steph play together, I think we all would absolutely love it.
1: Let's hear from Brian Windhorst, ESPN NBA insider, was on the Rich Eisen show, and he talked about what Draymond opting out means for the Warriors.
3: The most important thing that happened was that Draymond opted out of his contract. If it wasn't last week, it was 10 days ago. Mike Dunleavy, the general manager of the Warriors, mm-hmm. did his draft press conference, and he said, yeah, we think Draymond will pick up his player option. That's what the operating theory was until yesterday. And so by Draymond opting out of that, it takes $28 million off the Warriors' books. And in this era where you are in the aprons matters everything,
4: yes.
3: It drops them down into a level where all of a sudden a lot more becomes available. And look, I'm going to be honest with you. Draymond could just re-sign for $27 million in 10 days and nothing could have changed. Like, that is on the board. But one of the things that it opens up is the ability to sign LeBron James for $15 million. Now, let me just say, regardless of whatever else you want to put into this, if you can get LeBron James for $15 million, it's an incredible deal.
1: I love our two different perspectives of this because I'm in Cleveland, mm-hmm. right? And we know LeBron's history with Cleveland. And I think it would look really weird for him to play a year, probably his last year, maybe his second to last year, with the Warriors for his retirement tour to be with Golden State. It would just feel weird. It's been a long time since I got mad about where LeBron went. You know, I think when he left with the Heat, when he left the Cavs to go to the Heat, I was furious. And after that, he came back, won a title. We good. So I'm not upset with LeBron wherever he goes. But the way I look at it, and I'm obviously biased. I'll address my bias being in Cleveland. Cleveland is the only place that actually really appreciates LeBron James. They don't see him as a Laker out in L.A. He's not like Kobe. He's not like Shaq. He's not like Magic. In Miami, they have more respect for Udonis Haslem as a member of the Warriors than they do LeBron James. And if he was to go to the Warriors, it'd be the same thing. You'd just be another guy. It'd be cool because you're LeBron, but you wouldn't be Steph, you wouldn't be Draymond, you wouldn't be Klay. So obviously, for sentimental reasons, I think the ending of the story would be awesome if he came home to the place that really appreciates him. But ultimately, the way LeBron operates, everything's up in the air.
2: Yeah, I'll disagree a little bit. Just being somebody that's born and raised in Miami and has a giant Miami Heat tattoo right here on my right arm.
1: Okay, you would know.
2: He is respected. I wouldn't say as much as Dwayne Wade, and that's

0: it's only because Wade is seen as the, he was kind of seen as the glue that brought all three of the championships to Miami. But every Heat fan knows that without LeBron, we have one title and one title only. If the Heatles don't come together, it doesn't happen. I'd love to see him selfishly return to Miami for a final tour, but I just don't think money-wise it would work. I've always operated under the impression that the final year was going to be in Cleveland because it would only be right. Conquering hero, return back home, bring Bronny with him, whatever the Lakers need to do to come up off of Bronny's contract, and get to do the retirement tour the right way.
1: Right.
0: You go to Golden State, that's Steph Curry's franchise. Mm. You're going to be upstaged by him. You go back to Miami, this offseason is all about Giannis. Nobody down there is really going to give a damn about LeBron being there. You go back to Cleveland, you come back as a conquering hero, and maybe, just maybe, the pieces fit where he helps lead them back to an NBA, at least back to an NBA Finals.
1: Yeah, I mean, you'd look at the Cavaliers actually need him, you know, sure. Because they got to the Eastern Conference, but they got to the Eastern Conference Finals last year, so they are at least at that step. I will tell people for the that don't know this, LeBron is at home. Mm-hmm. He is in Northeast Ohio. He is in Akron. He's been playing Firestone and all of the swanky, even though they would not as many as Miami or California. There's some nice golf courses up here in Northeast Ohio. LeBron's been at all of them, and he was even on social media, video of him driving through Akron. So I don't know if he's just home for the holiday to have a good time, or with free agency starting tomorrow. I don't know. Maybe we could dream, because that would be an awesome way to start free agency tomorrow at 6 o'clock to hear LeBron's coming back to Cleveland.
0: Yeah, and what's crazy, Emmett, is normally when LeBron hits free agency, it's the number one story in sports.
1: Right.
0: I remember the decision, as you do well. That was, you know, 2 months it almost felt like, even though I think it was only 10 days. Mm-hmm. When he left Miami, it was, he's going to sign. Oh, crap, he's on a plane. He's not signing. And now he's going somewhere else. Now, everybody, it is a big domino to fall, but it's not the domino anymore. And I think a lot of that has to do with the fact that the NBA, the structure of free agency has changed. This used to be the Christmas time for every NBA fan.
1: Yeah.
0: Now it's more, okay, who can you swing a trade with? How can you manipulate your roster that way? You don't wait for that one big fish to hit free agency like Pat Riley did 100 years ago when he said, we're saving up all our cap space to go get these guys. You don't see that any longer. And that's where LeBron kind of becomes, I don't want to say an afterthought, but he's not the story like it should be.
1: Yeah, and look, they came up with the second apron because they wanted to deter people from putting together super teams and, right. And you know, and dynasties, even though I don't think dynasties are a bad thing in sports, you know. But the NBA, especially since the second apron has been rocking, has had the parity that the NFL tells you it has.
0: Yeah, you're talking about 8 teams now in 8 years, 8 different teams since the Warriors had their repeat and the end of their dynasty. It's been 8 in 8 years. Is that good for basketball? I think it is. New York got to see a title for the first time in 53 years. Oklahoma City got to celebrate for the first time, I think, since Barry Switzer was a head coach a long time ago in that area. So, yeah, it's good to see that. I would like to see somebody that becomes a villain, though. Because having that villain, I think, makes sports a lot of fun. And the NBA doesn't feel like they have a villain team as of right now.
1: No, they don't. They don't. It was weird because I felt like it wasn't a team, though. It was Wimby. Wimby went from, like, the sweetheart to the villain in half a series.
0: Right. You know? Yeah, throw the ball off Stephon Castle's back, we all hate you.
1: Yeah, and all you throw an elbow, turn the ball over, and now all of a sudden we don't like you anymore. It shows you how finicky sports fans could be. He's John Michaels, I'm Emmett Golden. This is Game Night. Coming up next, we're going to speak to someone that has been with all the locked in and everything that's going on in free agency. It's Game Night.
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13: As veterans, we've dealt with noise. From chains clanking as they're clamped onto cargo, to orders coming down the chain of command. We can handle that kind of noise. Back home, the noise is different. Seems like everyone's talking all at once and over each other because they just want to be heard. They're taking selfies and oversharing. But we know that it's not about hearing. It's about listening. Listening to what's actually happening with our fellow veterans. Understanding each other because we share the same experiences, the same vocabulary, following the same paths that others have walked. If only we can pick up the trail. Make the Connection is a place for veterans to hear stories from other veterans. 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
1: In the NBA, one of the biggest moves of the offseason belongs to the Memphis Grizzlies. According to Sham Sharania, the Memphis Grizzlies are trading 2-time All-Star Ja Morant to the Portland Trail Blazers in exchange for veteran forward Jeremy Grant and second-year forward Chris Murray. In other news in the NBA, the Miami Heat, they're keeping one of their veteran wings. Andrew Wiggins is expected to sign a 3-year, $64 million contract to remain in Miami. The deal reportedly includes a player option for the final season. Also, Bradley Beal is headed back to free agency. The veteran guard declined his $5.6 million option with the Los Angeles Clippers after an injury-plagued season in which he appeared in just 6 games before suffering a season-ending hip fracture. On to the World Cup earlier today, Brazil and Paraguay both punched their tickets to the round of 16. Brazil beats Japan 2-1. Paraguay beat Germany on penalty kicks in sudden death. Right now, the Netherlands and Morocco knotted 0-0 in the 70th minute. On to Major League Baseball, the Texas Rangers beat the Guardians 6-3. It's the top of the ninth where the Brewers lead the Reds 5-3. Also, the Padres and Cubs tied at 2 apiece at the top of the eighth. Coming up next, more game night with myself, Emmett Golden, and John Michaels right here on ESPN Radio.
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0: window for the Warriors to offer a free agent. Maybe it's LeBron, maybe it's somebody else. I'm not making any assumptions about anything. I'm just telling you these are the facts here on June 29th.
1: Wizards President of Basketball Operations Michael Winger has talked glowingly about Anthony Davis. But if I'm Mike Dunleavy Jr. in that Warrior front office, I'm putting a phone call in to see if Davis is available in trade discussions.
2: I do think about this for LeBron and if he might just want to have a little fun at the end here.
3: 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I'm Emmett Golden alongside John Michaels. We are presented by Progressive Insurance. Let's bring in Ramona Shelburne, ESPN's NBA insider. Ramona, we appreciate you joining us. So your reaction to John Morant getting traded to the Portland Trail Blazers, and then my follow-up is, what the hell are the Trail Blazers doing?
4: I think it's the same answer. Like, we all saw this and went, well, that's a lot of guards now in Portland. And, you know, don't forget Dame Lillard is coming back this year. Like, they went and got him back, and he's one of the franchise's all-time great players, and he's healthy now after his Achilles injury, and he was supposed to be your starting point guard. So you got Drew Holiday, they got Scoot Henderson, who had a great playoffs. I don't totally know how John Morant fits into this. And so, my sense with Portland is they've been trying to get a star. They tried to trade for Anthony Davis. They tried to trade for Giannis. Neither of those things happened at the deadline and again in the offseason. And so here's a star. John Morant's a fallen star, but maybe you're buying low on him and you can get him to play his best basketball again, new scenery and new surroundings. But I don't know what to do with the rest of that team. It doesn't feel like you're either going to have a lot of guards or someone's going to go.
5: If somebody does go, Ramona, who's most likely to be traded from them?
4: I can't see them trading Dame. But, Drew Holiday was so important for them. He was probably it was him and Danny Avdia were their best players last year. It's hard for me to see him move on from that situation, but he certainly would have a lot of value around the league. Scoot Henderson finally was healthy at the end of the year, had a great game in the game they won in San Antonio. I don't know what his return would be, but that's, I'm sure he has a little value around the league. I don't know. It's a hard thing to decipher in Portland and sort of figure out what they're doing. That was the first surprise off the board today. Although we had been hearing for weeks that Memphis had a team. I had originally thought it might be Minnesota, but then they went and got LaMelo Ball. But it's the Portland Trailblazers, and we'll see what they're up to.
3: Sticking in the Western Conference, the Golden State Warriors, after having Draymond Green opt out, everybody's going, oh, they could add LeBron and AD. Is that a real possibility, or is this clutch trying to get everybody paid?
4: Also, all of the above. Right? I mean, this is leverage season. This is put pressure on people season. Create options. You can see the motivate. I think with LeBron and the Lakers, like, they have not pressured him into giving them an answer about whether he's even going to play next year, but they do need to know pretty soon here, because free agency starts at 3:00 Pacific, 6 Eastern tomorrow, and they have meetings scheduled with other free agents and need to know how much money they have to offer people if he is going to be, if he is playing for them. He has played this out. He could have talked to them for the past week. He's their free agent, and he's declined to do so. If anything, his agent has just said, I don't even know if he's playing next year. So we're getting down to the wire. We're getting down to the point of maximum leverage. That should sort itself out during the day tomorrow. But I know Golden State has wanted him for years. They've actually tried to trade for him in the past several times. He's a free agent now, so they don't even need to trade for him. But the move they made to re-sign Porzingis cuts into their cap space a bit, to where they can't necessarily even offer him that $15 million. It would either be a smaller exception, or they'd have to do a sign and trade, and that is kind of hard to swallow if you're LeBron. That's quite a pay cut. So I don't know if I would say it's unrealistic. It's going to depend on what LeBron James wants. I mean, my sense being here is, if someone's not giving you an answer, that's sometimes your answer. Is this just, I want to be wanted? I want to see how much you'll do to get me, how much you'll pay me. I do think the Anthony Davis piece of this is very, as part of the choreography on this is different, right? I think if you're the Warriors, you want to secure a commitment from LeBron first before you would even engage in conversations for Anthony Davis. If you're LeBron, maybe you want to know that they're going to get Anthony Davis first before you commit to a different team like the Warriors. You want to know you're going to a team that has a chance to contend. So the choreography on this is going to be interesting if we even get out of the starting blocks. And I can tell you guys, from what I understand, as of late today, there have not been any substantive conversations between the Warriors and the Wizards about Anthony Davis.
5: Ramona, sticking with the Lakers, just under the assumption that LeBron doesn't go back there, they've re-upped with Austin Reeves. Obviously, you have Luka under contract. How will they construct this roster? Who do you see them bringing in to try to complement what they have right now in Luka and Austin Reeves?
4: I think they are not afraid of restricted free agency. I think the three big restricted free agents are Jalen Duren, who they already have a meeting with, Walker Kessler, who I think they have a strong interest in as well, and Peyton Watson, strong interest. He's a swing man. So, restricted free agency is very dicey because these are guys who, you know, you can make a big offer and the other team can just match. That's a strange way to deal with free agency because you won't know anything until 48 hours, from July 7th when you can officially make that offer, but you can have meetings now. So that's interesting. And then I think the Lakers have a new way of thinking right now. I think they're looking for younger players who can fit, can grow into roles. So some of the younger free agents that grade out well in terms of scouting and analytics, I think are on their board, in terms of centers. And, it's all, again, we get back to the timing and the choreography of everything there. You can be in on a lot of people, like you can be in on Robert Williams III or Mitchell Robinson or Sandro, I can't say his last name from Toronto, right? People call him Mamu. They're in on guys like that, but what comes first, the LeBron or the rest of the egg, right? I mean, I think that's the proverbial question. And will we have an answer on LeBron by the start of free agency at 6 p.m. Eastern tomorrow?
3: She's ESPN NBA insider Ramona Shelburne. I'm Emmett Golden alongside John Michaels. It's game night on ESPN Radio. You brought up Jalen Duren. Did his value take that big of a hit just due to his performance in the playoffs last year, especially against the Cavaliers?
4: Somewhat. I mean, I think that hurt. But I also think Detroit's got to just keep its books in order. They're just trying to get the best deal they possibly can. And so, you know, while he has not received an offer that he likes yet, or he's not hasn't been able to come, there's obviously a gap between his representatives and what he thinks his market should be, and what they think his market should be. There's a gap, but it doesn't mean this is insurmountable. He's a really important player for them, and it's just a matter of, like, I think it was similar to the Lakers with Austin Reeves, the difference being Jalen is actually restricted and Austin was unrestricted. So the Lakers had a number they wanted to pay. Austin prove that his value could be stronger outside of that number. Now, theoretically, he was not supposed to be talking to anybody by then. Okay, so there's some league rules that are at play here. But, it's all about what somebody else is willing to pay you. And there may be a pressure point that Detroit won't match at, just like there could be a pressure point for Utah with Walker Kessler, could be a pressure point with Denver and Peyton Watson, but we'll see. Restricted free agency is notoriously hard to predict. And I think everybody always says they're not going to match until they match. It's just a matter of how much they can stomach something that is going to be hard to stomach for years to come on their books.
5: Ramona, Jonathan Kuminga, the Hawks decided to decline the option today. What is his market right now as he is a free agent?
4: Well, now he's finally unrestricted. Only problem is there's not a lot of teams with cap space, so it's going to have to be, somebody's mid-level, or he'll have to work out some kind of sign-and-trade with another team. He's still a young player with a lot of upside. It's just, you know, it didn't work that well in Golden State, and obviously in Atlanta they didn't pick up his they didn't sign him to a long-term deal, and he's and they let him become an unrestricted free agent. So I'm curious to see where he ends up, because he turned down a lot of money in Golden State, right? And he's see if he ends up ahead in the long run. I don't know. He's still a young 3-and-D guy with a lot of upside. We'll see if there's a team that can find money for him, or find an opportunity for him to really prove it. He's obviously looking for a team that believes in him and wants him to be the number one guy. Last year, that was Sacramento. The Kings really wanted him, and let's see if they get back involved with him again.
3: Well, great stuff as always, Ramona. We appreciate you joining us tonight.
4: Yeah, see what the next 18 hours brings, because it could look very different this time tomorrow.
3: Oh, it's going to get crazy. I'm counting on it. Thank you very much. There she is, Ramona Shelburne, ESPN NBA Insider, joining us here tonight. I'm Emmett Golden. He's John Michaels. Coming up next, what is the biggest upset that you've ever seen? One took place today. We'll tell you about that, and we'll tell you the biggest upsets that we've seen. That's coming up next on Game Night on ESPN Radio.
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0: Progressive Insurance. I feel like there are a lot of fans that weren't fans of soccer that might have some fatigue about the World Cup. It's the wrong time because these are the best games right here. And we saw an example of that earlier today as Paraguay defeated Germany in penalty kicks, in sudden death penalty kicks. It's the highest drama you could have in soccer. And Paraguay, remember, they were the first team the U.S. played. U.S. beat them 4-1, and everybody said, yeah, but it's Paraguay. Well, they're on their way to the round of 16, and it was a huge upset.
1: Look, I don't have soccer fatigue only because I live in Atlanta, and what has been going on with the FIFA World Cup and the festival and the matches here has been unbelievable. I'm not going to lie that I'm some diehard watch every match. I watch the U.S. I'll look at the scoreboard. I watch Brazil and Colombia for different reasons than anything that has to do with what's going on in the field. But I always wondered, Emmett, we even talked about this last week on ESPN Radio when I was on. I don't know the level of competition that Team USA had beaten. I was on the Friday after we had beaten Australia. It was myself and Q Myers. And we talked about Paraguay. And we talked about, obviously, beating Australia. And, you know, were those good wins or not? But now that Paraguay beats Germany, suddenly you feel like Team USA actually accomplished something. And we might be somebody to be reckoned with in this round of 32.
0: Yeah, it's to the point, to put it in perspective, they're considering should they fire the coach, should they sack the coach. I'm sorry, let me use the proper term. So that is the Germany's looking at it like there's no way we should have lost to that team. But that brings us to this. 888-SAY-ESPN, that's 888-729-3776. It's the biggest upset you've ever seen. We'd love to hear from you. And, John, I feel like we've seen a bunch of them. Uh-huh. We could give you kind of a list. How about your top three upsets?
1: Oh, let's do it then. All right, yeah, I'm going to go from number three through number one. Let's hit number three on
2: number
1: the John
2: three.
1: Biggest upset. And I'm full disclosure, Emmett, this is our first time really working together.
0: Yep.
1: I'm a full-fledged University of Miami homer.
0: Uh-huh.
1: 1983, the Orange Bowl. Mm-hmm. At that time, Miami was known as Suntan U or Miami of Florida. Nebraska came into that game having won 22 straight games. They had the Heisman winner, the guy that finished third, and the guy that finished fifth. It was Mike Rozier, it was Turner Gill, and it was Irving Fryer. They had Dean Steinkuhler. They had, Dave Remington was their center. There's now an award named after him. Supposed to be the greatest team in college football history. Bernie Kosar, Howard Schnellenberger, and the Miami Hurricanes won 31-30 and helped us win our first ever national title. That was a giant upset.
0: Well, I know Bernie Kosar personally. That's he is the GOAT up here in Cleveland. One of the best quarterbacks that ever played. Somebody I consider a friend, so you know I'm feeling that.
1: What do we got for number two?
2: Number two.
1: All right, number two, it was the first time we all thought it would never happen in the history of college basketball where a number 16 would beat a number one. Now, it's happened twice, but when the first time it happens, it was so unbelievable. And not only did UMBC beat Virginia, they beat the crap out of Virginia. Maryland Baltimore County did something that none of us ever thought would be accomplished in the college basketball tournament. So for that, they sit at number two on my top three list.
0: Yeah, that was a huge upset. It's, when that happened, it's like, oh my God, it shouldn't have. Nothing like that would ever happen. We finally saw it, and then finally,
2: Number one.
1: Number one, and I have to tell the story behind this one. Mike Tyson at one time was the most feared man on the planet. Like, he literally was every gangster you thought of. He was every street dude you thought of. And he was the baddest man in sports. And none of us thought Mike Tyson could lose a fight because he was knocking out people in 30 seconds. The fight happened in Japan. He's fighting a guy named James Buster Douglas, who was like a 35-1 underdog. It was something ridiculous. And somehow Mike Tyson lost. Now, back then, I know there's a lot of people out there that don't realize that sports weren't on everywhere back then. That fight happens in Japan, so it happens like way late at night. Mm-hmm. I didn't have the money for cable or pay-per-view or whatever it was on. I wake up the next morning living in South Florida. I either got the Miami Herald or the Palm Beach Post. I forget which one. And on the front page of the paper, it says Mike Tyson knocked out. And I must have been 15 or 16, Emmett. Mm-hmm. I looked at the paper and I go, somebody's losing their job because there's no, it had to have meant Mike Tyson knocks out Buster Douglas. But sure enough, I flipped over to SportsCenter. I look up and Mike Tyson gets knocked out. That to me is the biggest upset in the history of our lives.
0: It's funny that you bring that up. I was about 10 years old at the time, and my family, my aunt, when there was a Tyson fight, she'd get the pay-per-view, right? And all my aunts and uncles and cousins, and it'd be a big family affair. It was an event whenever Tyson fought. And I remember it being silent. In a house that's never silent, you know, it's usually the party house, and you could hear a pin drop. That most certainly was a huge upset. 888-SAY-ESPN, that's 888-729-3776. We're asking you for the biggest upset that you've ever seen. I'll give you my top three, and we'll start off right here.
2: Number three.
0: We started just talking about soccer, right? I'm a huge soccer fan. Leicester City won the EPL in 2015-2016. To put this in perspective, the year before that, they were in the lower tier of soccer. They weren't even playing in the Premier League. Mm. It's the only time a team got promoted and then went on to win the league. It's one of the most unprecedented things we've ever seen in this world. And right now, they're in the third tier English soccer. So
1: if I were to put that in a college football perspective, would that be like North Dakota State, who moved up this year, ultimately goes on and wins the college football playoffs?
0: Yes. And then 10 years later, they're an NAIA school.
1: Wow. <You know? laughs> That's amazing.
0: Yes. So that is my number three. Up next,
2: number two.
0: Well, seeing as though I'm from the great state of Ohio, I have to take a shot at Michigan, right? Michigan losing to Appalachian State. This is that 16-1 seed, right? This is, hey, we're going to pay you to kick your butt, and you're going to take this butt kicking this money, and you're going to go on your way. Nope. They went on and got the dub in one of the craziest upsets that we have ever seen before. That was number two.
1: Was it Amani Edwards, the quarterback, and then they blocked the field goal at the end? Michigan was a preseason number five. I think they had Jake Long on that team. I mean, they were supposed to run the table and win a championship. Can you imagine that? That's like letting a dude borrow like $1,000, and the next thing you know, he's taking your wife out on a date. Like, what is going on?
0: Or you let a guy borrow $1,000, he takes it to the casino and wins $100,000 with your money and goes, here you go, you're going to have that grand back. Yeah. I got plenty of money here. That's number two for me. And then finally,
2: number one.
0: I know everybody that listens to this show, they have to know where I'm going with this. Mm-hmm. The Cavs coming back from 3-1 against the greatest regular season team that there ever was. Not only was it a big upset, it made them run and get KD. That's how bad it hurt. And even though the Warriors won 3 of those 4 championships, that was the most important one. That's my biggest upset, John.
1: And I will tell you, on that note, that's why the Warriors were probably happy Draymond Green opted out, because if he doesn't do a hit below the belt, they probably win that in 5, and LeBron's legacy's not the same. We did not mention the miracle on ice. Obviously, Team USA in the 1980 Winter Olympics winning over Russia. Probably, when they make movies about your upset, you're never going to have one that tops that. But I thought that one went without saying, which is why I didn't bring it up.
0: Yeah, I think that's up there by itself.
1: Right.
0: You know, you're never going to get an upset bigger than that, especially with everything that was going on from the Cold War and all that type of stuff. He's John Michaels. I'm Emmett Golden. We want to hear from you. 888-SAY-ESPN, 888-729-3776. The biggest upset that you ever saw, it's game night.
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0: We've got some drama at the World Cup. The first 90 are in the books. The Netherlands and Morocco knotted at one apiece. They go on to extra time. Earlier in the World Cup, Brazil beat Japan 2-1. Germany also beat Paraguay. Paraguay beat Germany in PKs, in penalty kicks. So Brazil, Paraguay punched their tickets to the round of 16. Earlier today in the NBA, we saw that the Memphis Grizzlies are trading Ja Morant to the Portland Trail Blazers in exchange for Jeremy Grant and Chris Murray. That's just one move that happened today. We also saw the Miami Heat. They are retaining one of their veterans as Andrew Wiggins is expected to sign a three-year, $64 million contract to remain in Miami. Let's take a look at scores across Major League Baseball. The Pirates beat the Phillies 11-7. The Detroit Tigers defeated the Yankees 7-3. The Mets fall to the Blue Jays 2-1. And the Red Sox beat the Nationals. More of Game Night featuring John Michaels and myself, Emmett Golden. That's coming up straight ahead.
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1: Tomorrow, we have free agency, the start of free agency in the NBA, but things are getting crazy already. 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I'm Emmett Golden. Alongside John Michaels, we are presented by Progressive Insurance. So we saw the Miami Heat. They made a big move. They went and got Giannis Antetokounmpo. The Trailblazers today, it was a weird move, trading for Ja Morant. Not sure. It would have been big at one time. Now it's just a little strange. But, John, as you look at the NBA, is there a team that you feel like has to make a big move this offseason to either catch up or to stay on pace with the best in both conferences?
2: The easy one, Emmett, would be the Los Angeles Lakers, because the Lakers are always supposed to be at the top of everything. But when you made the move for Luka Doncic, I don't know that you have to make a subsequent big move. They just have to make the right moves. The first team that comes to mind to me that needs to make a big move is the Denver Nuggets, because I feel like that championship window is just continuously shrinking. Oklahoma City, if they were healthy, probably would have won back-to-back. Unfortunately for them, Jalen Williams was out. Obviously, San Antonio, as young as they are, as long as they have Wemby and all those young pieces around them, they're going to be contenders for a long time. Jokic is still the best big in the league. You could argue he's the best player still in the league. But that mix, ever since they let a lot of their role players go and they fired Mike Malone, it hasn't been right. It feels like Denver needs to make a big move. And I wonder if they're on the phone with somebody like the Boston Celtics saying, hey, what can we do to swing a Jaylen Brown trade, put him with Nikola Jokic, and see if that could get him back towards the top of the Western Conference?
1: Yeah, there's a for the sake of not being a homer, I'll set the Cavaliers aside to later on in this conversation, but I'll stick in the Eastern Conference. And it might surprise you. The Orlando Magic.
2: Ooh.
1: They were a team that was seemed to be ascending the past couple years. And this last year, you know, they make the play-in, and they just did not necessarily, and they get out of the play-in. And, mm-hmm. and they just never seem to really put it together. And I feel like, John, if they don't bring in a compliment to Pablo Banchero, and, you know, I know Franz Wagner is also out there as well, but if they don't bring in another person, I could see them out of the play-in next year and back into the lottery. So for their sake, I look at them as a team as if they want to keep up with the rest of the Eastern Conference, because I actually felt like they should have been a top five seed last year.
2: Right.
1: And they obviously underperformed. So I think the Magic, they have to do something. Now, they fired Mosley, their head coach. Let's see if that makes a difference. But I feel like they need to tweak that roster just a little bit more.
2: Yeah, and it's interesting because, Emmett, last year they tried to make what they thought was a big move when they brought Desmond Bane in, and you traded away picks to go get him. Paolo Banchero is obviously really good. I love Franz Wagner's game. They're a team that, unfortunately, when you look at the top of their contracts, they're going to have to trade somebody to be able to go get something. Wagner's making $41 million this year. Banchero's going to be making $41 million. Bane makes $39 million. Jalen Suggs makes $32 million. They're already dealing with negative space over the first apron. They don't have much money left before they hit the second apron. And their problem is, I think if they signed you or I, we'd be the best two jump shooters on their
1: right team.
2: They just can't shoot the ball. And then they have the embarrassment of having a 26-point lead in a closeout game against Detroit and blowing that. So how do you bring that same group back? That's a great call, because the East is shaken up with Miami making the move for Giannis. Indiana, people forget about, it's going to be healthy this year.
1: Yeah.
2: Obviously, with getting their point guard back in Tyrese Halliburton, suddenly making the play-in is not a guarantee in the East. And I think the Wizards, if they keep that team together, could be interesting, although Anthony Davis may end up being on the move sooner rather than later.
1: Yeah, but like to your point, if they keep that squad, you know, with A.J. DeBanza coming in, they could easily take a play-in spot. I don't think they'd go much further than that, at least in the first year, but they definitely could do that. There's another team in the East that I'm looking at, and Freddie Coleman, host of Freddie and Harry, thinks Kawhi could make this team a real contender.
3: Does he make him a contender in the Eastern Conference? There's no doubt about that. But like you said, it's based on his availability. Mm-hmm. And if he's available, he played 65 games last year.
2: Yeah.
3: And he was tremendous for the Clippers. At times, you look at him and say, man, oh, man, that's a bad mother shut your mouth when it comes to Kawhi Leonard. If he's able to provide that, I'm kind of leaning, I don't know about second best team. I guess I'm banging. I don't know if the Celtics are going to find a way to try to trade Jaylen Brown and maybe convince him to stay. If that happens, you can push the round down to third.
1: And he's talking about the Raptors there.
2: Right, which would be interesting. A reunion of 2019, the 1 year that obviously Kawhi spent there and he won an NBA title and all the magic that was there. How much do they have to give up to go get Kawhi would be my question.
1: Yeah.
2: What part of that core do they break up? Because they're another team, money-wise, they're going to have to give up somebody to get somebody. Scottie Barnes is over $41 million. Brandon Ingram's at 40. Emmanuel Quickley's at 32. RJ Barrett is at 29. So a lot of money associated with them. I'd slow my roll on Kawhi putting them at number two, mm-hmm. but they definitely would elevate themselves, probably lock into a top four seed, and they wouldn't be a team, again, depending on what they have to give up, that you'd want to take lightly when it comes to the postseason.
1: I mean, Brandon Ingram at $38 million,
2: yeah.
1: You know, and maybe you have to throw another player in there as well. Maybe that would be something that the Clippers would be interested in. But, you know, I saw them last year in the first round against the Cavaliers, and Scottie Barnes is a certified dog. Mm-hmm. You know, RJ Barrett, solid player. They just had no consistent scoring at all. There was just so many times where they looked around and was like, we're just going to have to beat the Cavs up, you know, in order to make this a game, just because they just didn't have the offensive power. If you're able to get Kawhi there, again, I don't know if that instantly makes them the top contender in the East or where it would put them, but I'd take them a lot more serious than I did last year.
2: Yeah, another team that I would think that potentially needs to make a move, and I don't know how they would do it, would be the Rockets. And I think a lot of that has to do with the window for Kevin Durant. Every day that goes by gets smaller and smaller. Now, personally, I don't think Kevin Durant can be a number one on an NBA championship team any longer. I'm not sure in his career that he ever could be a number one to win an NBA championship. Kevin Durant, Slim Reaper, one of the great scorers in the history of the league. But for whatever reason, outside of the years where he wasn't the number one in Golden State, he just hasn't been able to drag a team over the hump. I just feel like they're kind of miscast a little bit with the way that they play. They've got pieces. Singing is obviously really good at center. I think getting Fred VanVleet back fully healthy could help them have a solidifying force at point guard. Jabari Smith is okay, but he hadn't really been a superstar that you thought he was going to be. I could see them maybe shaking that up and trying to find a complimentary piece to Kevin Durant and see if that can get them over the hump. Because again, at 38 years old, how much longer can KD go out and give you 25 points and score the way that he has?
1: Yeah. Yeah, no, that's a great point. One of the, and I don't necessarily think this team has to make a big move, but I saw them connected with Jaylen Brown, and that's the Denver Nuggets.
2: Mm-hmm.
1: You know, if the Denver Nuggets, if they flip, and I like Jamal Murray a lot, but if they flip Murray and bring in Jaylen Brown, I think that, look, the West is just a gauntlet, you know, so I'm not ready to say they're better than the Thunder or than the Spurs, but they're right there with them. You know, it just seemed like last year they weren't quite at that level, even though they still have one of the best players in the world. If you're able to make a big move and bring in a guy like Jaylen Brown, right, then all of a sudden I think you're right at that level with the other top two teams in the West.
2: Yeah, they're part of their problem. It's just they don't have depth. And, you know, yeah, when they won the NBA title, it's Bruce Brown coming off the bench. It was KCP out there shooting threes. Now you look, and Christian Braun's a good player. Cam Johnson, I think they're going to try to offload him and his $23 million contract. Aaron Gordon was great when they won the championship a couple of years ago, but he's starting to age a little bit. Mm-hmm. And I think with Jamal Murray, you start talking about $50 million this year, $53 a year from now, $57 the year after that, and isn't quite as great as he was a couple of seasons ago. So I wouldn't be mad at that at all if they were to shake it up. The West is crazy.
1: Again,
2: you have San Antonio and OKC, young, athletic, mm-hmm. teams that are going to be there for a long time. If Chet Holmgren can figure out how to get his head out of his rear end in the playoffs, you know, maybe the OKC, and obviously they're just waiting on health to be there. I'm also fascinated, Emmett, with what they do, because they've got like 29 draft choices over the next 3 or 4 years. You don't need all of them. You've got a lot of money attached. Do they maybe want to get off one of their bigger high-paid players? Would Holmgren become expendable at some point? Do you attach him to some draft choices and maybe go get another high-profile player? I don't know how they do it, or do they just run it back one more year?
4: Yeah, I trust them. Whatever they're going to do, you right. know, I trust them because they seem to make the right moves all the time, and they have more assets than just about anybody. He's John Michaels. I'm Emmett Golden. This is Game Night on ESPN Radio. Coming up next, what would be the best landing spot for Jaylen Brown? That's straight ahead on Game Night.
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6: This relationship is over. How many times is Brad Stevens and the Boston Celtics going to give Jaylen Brown the hug with the knife in his back?
7: They've asked multiple teams for up to 4 first-round picks, in some cases even more than that. I can't find a team right now that is willing to give up that amount of draft capital.
8: It's not a thing. They don't want you at all. It's just to get better. You are the best option to shop around.

0: 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And we're all wondering, how is this Jaylen Brown Celtics saga going to ultimately play out? And I love what I heard from Shump right there. Mm-hmm. I think the situation is he's their most valuable asset, at least that they're willing to part with.
1: Right.
0: And it doesn't mean they don't want you, but it means that you're the most valuable asset that they have. And I don't know where this relationship is at. It feels like it's over and that you can't repair it. But I look at this like having an argument with somebody and then you're like, all right, I mean, I was mad, you know, but I don't hate you.
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1: Really sits back and evaluates that you were being traded for one of the five best players in the NBA today. And that's not a disrespect to Jaylen Brown. I think Jaylen Brown, if you went down the list, he's probably a top 15 player in the NBA. But if you have a chance to go get a top five guy, relatively close in age, only off by 2 years, you probably do that. Here's the thing. I don't understand now, after the Giannis stuff went down, why the Celtics wouldn't sit down and just tell Jaylen, our bad.
2: Yeah.
1: We had a chance to go get a superstar. My bad. This dude averaged 28.7 points a game. He shot 47.5% from the field, 35% from downtown, which is one of his best years ever shooting three. He led the team to the number two seed without his running mate in Jason Tatum. They just won the NBA title a couple of years ago when healthy with that group as a duo. Like, what is Boston thinking right now, Emmett? I have no earthly idea why they're trying to run him out of there. Somebody's going to get a star player in Jaylen Brown, and I think it ends up being, relatively speaking, for pennies on the dollar.
2: And I think the reason why you hear you can't right now, the offers aren't blowing the Celtics out of the water, because everybody knows the relationship is terrible.
1: Right.
2: And they're trying to lowball you because they know how good Jaylen Brown is. They're just like, hey, the relationship is jacked up. Let's get him for as little as we can. And I could understand from Jaylen Brown's standpoint, like, why am I why didn't you offer Tatum for Giannis?
1: Right.
2: You know, because he sees himself on the same level. I see him on the same level as Tatum. I really do. So I understand how that could hurt his feelings. But I'll even look at it this way. The Browns traded Myles Garrett for Jarrett Verse.
1: Right.
2: And Jarrett Verse is an awesome player. I'm sure he was disappointed. Mm-hmm. But think about, man, they traded me for, like, the Browns wanted me to give up Myles Garrett.
1: Right.
2: And I think maybe that's the way Jaylen should look at it. Like, man, they, Giannis, and I'm sure Jaylen probably feels he's on the level of Giannis. But yeah, man, for a great player, they did consider trading you for a great player. And it's easy for me to say, but I'd love to see them put it behind them and mm-hmm. them to just go ahead and come out, because I think they'd be a tough out in the Eastern Conference. You get rid of Brown, you better bring back somebody equally as good, or then the Celtics take a step back if they don't.
1: Yeah, they were 56-26 last year. Jason Tatum missed a ton of games coming off the Achilles injury and never really was 100% healthy. Yeah, some of their depth from their championship year a couple of years ago is gone. But the question is, who could you get that would give you the same value of Jaylen Brown that keeps you in NBA contention? Like, I cobble together, I live in Atlanta, we're always trying to figure out ways to make the Hawks better. Jaylen Brown is an Atlanta kid, Wheeler High School, right outside of Atlanta. Why couldn't the Hawks get involved? Well, the question then is, are you willing to come off of Jalen Johnson to go get Jaylen Brown? Our answer is no, because if you get rid of Jalen Johnson, yeah, Jaylen Brown's a better player, but I don't know that that would elevate the Hawks far enough up the board.
2: Right.
1: So I put together some different trades the Hawks could do money-wise where it would match. You know, you give up a Dyson Daniels. This was before Jonathan Kuminga was ultimately, they didn't pick up his option. I had Daniels, Kuminga, throw in Richeche, and a couple of first-round picks, and you go get Jaylen Brown. So the money and everything would work. The picks would work. A couple of first-round picks, whatever. You throw one in like 2029, a guy that might be in seventh grade right now. But for the Celtics, you look at that and go, why would we want to do this? None of the guys you would give us would make us better immediately, but I think that's the only kind of trade that's going to be out there. You mentioned one with Cleveland off the air that I think would be interesting, but I just don't know how that would work for the Cavaliers in that point.
2: And that, it, for me, would be trading Evan Mobley for Jaylen Brown. And I know the Cavaliers are very hesitant because they're coming up on an extension that they could offer Donovan Mitchell. They're worried, what if Donovan doesn't sign the extension? Could he in 2 years, you know, want free agency or want to go somewhere else? So they want to keep Evan around as an insurance policy. And he's a really good young player, with defensive player of the year, you know, the previous year, and is elite defensively. So I,

0: I look at that. I think they would want a young player like Evan, and again, is the guy that's borderline and on superstardom. Now, the reason why I would do it is because the Cavaliers have not had a legitimate wing since LeBron James.
1: Okay.
0: And when LeBron left, they didn't have him. Then he came back, they finally had one. I do believe that you would still have the defensive presence and Jared Allen on the backside, but you would lose some depth. The Cavaliers need a second option from a scoring standpoint that you could depend on, and they want that to be Evan Mobley. Evan's a little inconsistent, so that in turn makes James Harden the second option, and it's just not that type of party for James at this point in his career. Can still help a team win, in my opinion, but if you want him to be Batman or Robin, you're probably not going to save the day. You know, now, if he's Aquaman, you know, I think you might be able to, you know, to pull off some wins in that aspect. So here's the other thing from Boston's standpoint. They got to bring back somebody that can play their style.
1: Right.
0: Because if you trade Jaylen Brown for someone who can't hit the outside shot, then, like, what are they going to do? Because that's their game. Their game is literally live by the three, die by the three. They're jacking up 40 threes a night at least, and they're going to live with the consequences. So that was one of the reasons I was surprised they were so in on Giannis, because Giannis isn't that type of shooter.
1: Sure.
0: You know, so I was always surprised at that. I'm rooting for this all to end with Jaylen Brown still with the Celtics and being like, you know what, let's go win another championship, but I'm a dreamer.
1: Yeah, I don't know that that's going to happen. We started the show talking about Ja Morant going to Portland, and the rumors are Jaylen Brown could be somebody that follows him as they're very guard heavy. I just cobbled together in the ESPN trade machine Drew Holiday, Shaedon Sharpe, Yang Hansen, just to make the money work, and then a couple of first round picks in exchange for Jaylen Brown. So in that scenario, the Celtics get back a guy in Holiday who was instrumental in what they did a few years ago.
0: Yep.
1: You get Sharp, who would be a young 6'6", you know, guard that could come in and maybe be the heir apparent, and then you get a couple of first round picks. I think for Portland, it clears up some of the guard rotation that they have. They bring in a true wing, and then for Boston, it keeps them young and it gives them some picks to manipulate further down the road. But with that, the Celtics are not going to be as good. They're not going to be a team that I think is an NBA title contender if you take Brown off the roster, even though Holiday is still really good. I don't think Holiday and Sharp move the needle the same way Jaylen Brown does.
0: And it sounds like Jaylen Brown wants his own team.
1: Right.
0: Ain't a lot of teams out there. Even if he goes to Portland, that's still Dame's team.
1: Right.
0: You know, even though you might be the better player at this stage in your career, it's still Dame's team. You come to Cleveland, it's still Donovan's team. Mm-hmm. You know, if you go to the Nuggets, that's Joker's team. Unless you want to go to the Nets, you know, or you want to go to the Grizzlies or the Kings, you know, then you'll have your own team. But the grass isn't always greener.
1: Yeah, again, that's when you walk back into management. My bad. I'm good. I'm happy. You said, man, you want to send me to Sacramento, Memphis? No thanks. No, go there.
0: Man, I'm tripping. Don't even worry about it. He's John Michaels. I'm Emmett Golden. This is Game Night. Coming up next, the dream scenario for NBA teams coming up this offseason. It's Game Night.
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0: Center. Big time drama in the World Cup right now. Netherlands, Morocco tied 1-1. They're in extra time, the 113th minute. Just a few minutes to go before they go to PKs, penalty kicks. So we'll keep you updated on that. Now, earlier tonight, we saw Brazil punch their ticket to the round of 16 as they beat Japan 2-1. Paraguay beat Germany tonight on penalty kicks. They were the first knockout game to go to PKs. They're in the round of 16 as well. On the Major League Baseball, earlier tonight, the Rangers defeated the Guardians 6-3. Right now, it's the bottom of the ninth. The Marlins crushing the Rockies 10-6. Top of the eighth in Seattle, the Mariners are leading the Angels 6-2. Top of the sixth in not Oakland, in Sacramento, I guess. The homeless A's, as some folks call them, are falling to the Dodgers 8-3. And then we have the Diamondbacks at home against the Giants. They're up 5-1. Coming up next, we'll get back into the NBA on game night with myself, Emmett Golden, and John Michaels. That is straight ahead.
1: Coming up on the Tuesday edition of Unsportsmanlike with Evan Cole and Chris Canty and me, Michelle Smallman. 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And of course, what's next when it comes to LeBron's future. It's Unsportsmanlike, 6 a.m. Eastern, right here on ESPN Radio, ESPN2, and ESPNU.

0: whole lot of stuff going on. And we're all, look, we do this as a living, being members of the media, but we're fans at heart as well. So let's go around the room and get everybody's dream scenario, off-season scenario for their NBA squad. You know what, Cam, let's start off with you. Cam Ursary, our producer tonight. What you got for us?
1: All right, I'll start with a dream scenario with the Lakers. I guess the dream scenario for me is getting Walker Kessler, re-signing LeBron back on the full mid-level exception for $15 million, and probably bringing back Rui Marcus Smart and maybe a wing like we go steal Peyton Watson from Denver. I think that's the best-case scenario to give them a little bit more athleticism, a little bit more size, and a chance to at least compete in the West.
0: And let me add, I'm glad you said compete in the West. I was going to say, does that make them a championship contender?
1: If things roll the right way, I guess you could say that. I mean, I just don't know anymore. But I, if everybody's fully healthy, no. That's what I'll go with. Fully healthy, absolutely not. But it gives them a puncher's chance, I guess you could say that.
0: Yeah, yeah, and that's interesting. You know, John, with the Lakers, I don't know what they can do to get them kind of, for lack of a better term, purgatory that they are out there. I don't think Austin Reeves and Luka are the foundation of a championship team. They could be pieces of it. Luka can be part of the foundation.
2: Sure.
0: I don't know if those two are basically trending towards a championship.
2: Yeah, I thought when they traded for Luka a couple of years ago, all right, they're going to make this run. And unfortunately, injuries and lack of other pieces around there, what we've learned over the past 8 years is two players can't win you a title anymore. You need OG Anunoby. You need Landry Shamet to make shots. You need Mitchell Robinson to block shots. You need depth. And right now, the Lakers don't have any of that.
0: All right, let's stick in Connecticut. Josh Kapke, our board op tonight. Kapke, who was your dream scenario for your team?
3: Thank you, Emmett. My dream scenario for my Orlando Magic is that Paolo Banchero this offseason takes a leap forward as a player, and that the Magic would go past the first round of the NBA playoffs and advance to the second round. You touched on it earlier, Emmett, all the big contracts that the Magic have between Bane and Franz and Suggs and Paolo. There's just not a whole lot of flexibility as they're already over the first apron to add a lot of extra pieces around those guys. So just hoping that some of these young players can take a step forward, notably Paolo Banchero.
0: What is your dream scenario? 888-SAY-ESPN. That's 888-729-3776. For your team, you know, Kapke, I actually have been high. We've talked about it. I like the Orlando Magic a lot, and I was expecting them to be up next, you know, to be that fifth seed this year, maybe a fourth seed, to get to the second round, to continue their ascension. But, John, they just took a step back this year.
2: Yeah. I thought the Bane trade was a desperation move a year ago. You gave up too much to go get him. And I'll add to Banchero need to take a step forward. I'm still waiting for Jalen Suggs to be more than he is. I thought at Gonzaga, that kid was going to be an absolute star in the NBA. Solid player, but he's not a star yet. And if he doesn't take a step and Banchero doesn't take a step, I'm not sure that anybody out there is going to help them get further than they are.
0: Yeah, yeah, and you know, they brought in Desmond Bane. You figured that would be a piece to help them take another step. A really good player, just didn't necessarily work out, but they made a change at head coach. Let's see, maybe that plays, you know, some dividends, pay some dividends for him. I'll go next. Everybody knows I'm from Cleveland. I'm a Cavs fan. Mine is very simple. My dream scenario is LeBron is not tripping on the money. Mm-hmm. And he'll come play for the Cavaliers. They won't have to do a sign and trade. They won't have to deal with any of that. Because if you go into next year with Donovan Mitchell, James Harden, LeBron James, Evan Mobley, and Jared Allen, I like that a lot. All right. And one of the things the Cavaliers have lacked and have been looking for, in my humble opinion, is heart. You know, it's an identity, it's toughness. And I think LeBron walking in the door, instant credibility. He's LeBron James. Mm-hmm. And he could also giving Evan Mobley some confidence. When LeBron's like, yo, I believe in you. I'm passing to you. He could give him some confidence. Then I also believe that Donovan Mitchell will have someone he could depend on. Okay, I know if I'm not clicking tonight, I know LeBron got me. Or if I'm having a bad quarter, I know that we're not going to be down 20 when it's over because someone else could pick up that. That would be a dream. I don't think LeBron's playing for $6-8 million. Right. I don't think that's happening, but we said we're dreaming. Mm-hmm. So that's my dream, John.
2: All right, well, my dream, and anybody that's listening, I'm a big-time Miami Heat fan, so part of the dream has already happened.
0: Yeah.
2: They traded for a superstar. Pat Riley and all my buddies that do radio down in Miami, they call it whale hunting. They found their whale. His name's Giannis Antetokounmpo. If nothing else, Miami became relevant again as an NBA franchise, because ever since Jimmy left, you know, they were stuck in the play-in round. I love Tyler Hero. I hate that he's gone. Broke my son's heart. That's his favorite player in the league. He's got Tyler Hero stuff all in his room. Now he's like, Dad, I might have to go cheer for Milwaukee or the Pistons or wherever he ends up. But for me, you've got Giannis, you've got Bam, you've got Davion Mitchell, you re-upped with Andrew Wiggins. You're arguably the best defensive team in the NBA right now without having another player sign. So here's my dream, and I've wrote it down. Get Anthony Simons full mid-level exception. Okay. And there's talk that he may take that as he tries to rebuild his stock. Shot 38% on threes in his career, 15 points a game a year ago. Duncan Robinson looks like he's going to be bought out from Detroit. Get Dunk back here on a minimum contract because he's going to have a whole bunch of money there. Get either Tim Hardaway Jr. or Bradley Beal on a veteran's minimum, mm-hmm. and Simone Fontecchio on a veteran minimum. Miami just doesn't have a lot of money. Right. They've got the mid-level, they've got the biannual, but they are hard-capped because of what they did. You might have to do a sign and trade with Norman Powell to maybe facilitate getting Simons, but whatever it happens there. And then my final thing is trade Nikola Jovic for literally anything. Just get his $16 million off my roster.
0: I'm
2: there
0: that.
2: In the dream.
0: Yeah, I love that. Come dream with us. 888-SAY-ESPN. That's 888-729-3776. Let's go to Arkansas and bring in Tremaine. Tremaine, what's your dream offseason scenario and who's your team?
4: My team is the Lakers. And my dream scenario is, number one, LeBron gone. Okay, where you go. Second, I need the young players to get some time to develop. J.J. Redick been standing their growth. I need him to let the young guys run. And if I can get two guys out of free agency, I'm trying to go at Kuminga, and I'm trying to get the big man that the Orlando Magic just let go.
0: So, Tremaine, real quick, you rather have Jonathan Kuminga than LeBron James?
4: Yes, because things can never return to normalcy with him there. I need him gone, man. We can't. Just go. Just go. I don't care where you go. Just go.
0: Okay, just go. All right. That's fair.
4: Just let me go.
0: We appreciate the call. Thank you. We appreciate the call.
2: So here's a good thing. And
5: Just go.
2: Just get him up out of here. Kuminga's a free agent, and he's, you know, L.A. might be a suitor. Jonathan Isaacs, who he's talking about that the Magic just let go, he cleared waivers. Mm-hmm. Nobody picked him up. So he's going to be a free agent. You can get him on the cheap. Right. Isaac's going to be a guy you're probably going to get at a veteran's minimum if you want him. I think if the Lakers want to dare to dream bigger and LeBron does ultimately leave to go back to Cleveland or Golden State, Kuminga could be very realistic. And then I think they go after Walker Kessler and try to get another bigger center to come in there. Problem with Kuminga, and I got to see him more up close and personal this year when he got traded here to Atlanta. He's not much of a shooter. He can be a bull in a china shop driving to the basket, but he's inconsistent as all get out, and I don't know how well that's going to fit with Luka.
0: Yeah, but this goes back to what I said earlier, that they don't respect LeBron in L.A.
2: No.
0: Last year, LeBron got you out of the first round. If it wasn't for LeBron, Lakers lose to the Rockets. You know, they probably get swept if it's not for LeBron. So, hey, LeBron, I know you're a big ESPN radio fan. I know you're listening, big dog. You're already in Cleveland. Just stay. You know what I'm saying? Let's finish the storybook. Disney will make a movie about it.
2: I was going to say, and if we're pimping them out, there's no state taxes in Florida. So your $12 million or $15 million goes a lot longer in the state of Florida than it does in California. So come on home to Miami, right the wrongs. Maybe Pat Riley will put the cookies that allegedly got you off the team. He'll put the cookies back on the private flight. LeBron can have his chocolate chip in Miami if I'm taking over as GM.
0: See, that might get it over the top. Because LeBron loves his chocolate.

0: chocolate chip cookies. 888-SAY-ESPN. That's 888-729-3776. Your team, give us the dream scenario this offseason for you. If you're on the line, hold tight. We're coming to you next. 888-SAY-ESPN. I'm Emmett Golden. Alongside John Michaels, it's game night on ESPN Radio.
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at one apiece. Netherlands scored their first PK. Morocco missed their first. Well, the Netherlands just missed their second. So there's still about three more rounds to go, and we will let you know when this goes final as it is coming down to penalty kicks. Always super cool. It's crazy to see people just miss them.

0: Mm-hmm. Right? Because really, no one expects the keeper to save the PK. Like, it's almost impossible. And to see someone kick it over the crossbar or bounce it off the post, which is what just happened to the last two guys, it's insane.
1: Yeah, the keeper, if they make one save out of five, you're a conquering hero. You make two out of five, you never pay for a meal or anything for the rest of your life. So, yeah, you just got to not choke. Somehow put it towards the net. And try to find a way to score. And if you could do so, you put the pressure on the other team to do the same.
0: The Netherlands keeper just blocked the ball, rolled over, and then the ball rolled in the, in the net. So yeah, we'll keep you updated on this, but we're also asking for your dream scenarios. 888-SAY-ESPN, 888-729-3776. When it comes to your favorite NBA team, what is your dream scenario this offseason? Then let's go out to Texas and bring in Jordan. Jordan, who's your team and what's the dream?
2: What's up, Golden? Hey, man, my team is the Dallas Mavericks. They need to go get Jaylen Brown. All this analytics BS, they think he's the seventh best player on the team. Come to Dallas and shut these haters down, baby. Love you, man.
0: All right, appreciate the call there, Jordan. I love Jordan. Jordan always comes in with some fire. I'm sure he's probably off his seventh Monster Energy drink right now.
1: It sounded like it.
0: Yeah, yeah. He's always fired up. Jaylen Brown in Dallas, that would speed some things up. Kyrie Irving's still out there.
1: Cooper Flagg.
0: Interesting.
1: Yeah, Boy, you throw that there, that would be absolutely. I'd have to look, and maybe I'll play around with it to see what the Mavericks would have to do to go get somebody like Jaylen Brown. But that would be a great fit. Isn't Mark Cuban coming back to take back over? Isn't he buying back into this thing? Because if Cuban comes back and he decides, hey, I want to be involved and I'm going to make sure that we get back to playing right, I think the Mavericks will have a chance to get back into business sooner rather than later.
0: Yeah, I definitely think that they could as well. Again, Netherlands, Morocco, knotted at one apiece. They are in penalty kicks. Netherlands up 2-1 as Morocco takes their third kick and they tie it up there in this World Cup update. Easy for me to say. I only get paid to talk. 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That's 888-729-3776. We're asking for your dream scenarios for your favorite NBA team. Let's go to Indiana, bring in Griffin. Griffin, who's your favorite team and what's your dream scenario?
3: First time calling, long time listener. Love you guys.
0: Appreciate that.
3: I'd love to see Draymond Green come to Indiana because we need a bully. And I was talking to my dad about it, and I was like, you know what? He's like Dale Davis. Why don't we get a bully, get some rebounds, and he can shoot? That's my dream scenario.
0: Okay, I appreciate that because that is definitely outside the box. Because when we threw this out there, for one, I didn't think anybody was going to say their dream is to get Draymond Green on their team at this point in his career. No disrespect meant, just at this point in his career. But I do like the way he's thinking. You get an enforcer. I'm not sure where they're at. I know they were right there in the NBA Finals just 2 years ago. I'm not sure they're going to just automatically get back there. But, you know, Draymond, if he's not out with Golden State, it'd be interesting to see.
1: Yeah, he might fit there because you think about the offense that they run is very freewheeling. Obviously, Tyrese Halliburton has the ball in his hand a lot. Miles Turner not being there as they let him go a couple of years ago after the NBA Finals run. They do have a hole to fill. Siakam's still there to be a scorer. Halliburton, how effective does he end up being? That could be a big part of the equation. But I could see where Draymond would fit there. A little bit of freewheeling offense like Golden State had. That is not a bad dream at all. And he's a free agent, so you could get him for whatever he's willing to accept.
0: Absolutely. All right, Ryan is up next in Denver. Ryan, who's your favorite team and what is your dream scenario?
4: I've been a Nuggets fan since I was 5 years old and I'm 65 now and I love your guys' show.
0: Thank you.
4: Yeah, my dream scenario would be trade Jamal Murray, Christian Brown and Peyton Watson for Brown and Derek White from Boston. Bring them here. We need a little bit of a change. It's kind of stagnant here. You know, we haven't won a championship in 3 years. We need a little bit of a change. We need to surround Joker with some better defensive players. And Derek White would be a perfect point guard for us. And then Jaylen Brown, he plays way better defense than Murray, rebounds better, and he's just as good a scorer.
0: Wow, hey, we appreciate the call. I actually, the Jaylen Brown to the Nuggets is extremely interesting to me. You know, I Jamal Murray, I think he would fit how the Celtics play.
1: Sure.
0: You know, being able to shoot and being the scorer that he is. I'm interested in that one. I don't know what that leads to, but that is an interesting trade.
1: I don't know that the Celtics would come off both Brown and White. If you trade for Jaylen Brown, the name that I've seen associated with going out to Denver would be Sam Hauser. So you'd get a jump shooter to surround, obviously, the Joker, and then you'd have Jaylen Brown there. I just don't know if they'd give up Derek White as well. That dude, you want to talk about a guy, go back and look at the trade when the Celtics acquired Derek White. He was a nobody at the time and has turned into the perfect complement for what they do. But that is what you're talking about when you're talking about daring to dream.
0: It has gone final as the Netherlands fall to Morocco in penalty kicks 3-2. This is a huge upset. John, they were shanking PKs all over the place, off the bar. I will say the Moroccan keeper did make a big save on the last kick that the Netherlands had. And right now you see the Netherlands keeper just sobbing his brains out with his face in the grass, as this is an incredible upset here. So, man, this is what makes the World Cup great. You know, I know people may not understand how this is an upset, but you see the sights and you talk about drama. It's awesome.
1: Yeah, it's going to be great to see. Now let's just hope Team USA on Wednesday night does not get upset by Bosnia.
0: Right. Exactly. Because we've seen two upsets tonight now. Yep. Morocco upsetting the Netherlands and then Paraguay upsetting Germany. 888-SAY-ESPN. It's 888-729-3776. A lot of the Moroccan fans are living their dream tonight. We're asking you for your dream for your basketball team. Let's go out to New York, bring in Justin. Justin, who's your basketball team and what is your dream scenario this summer?
5: Yeah, thanks for taking the call. I am a very disgruntled Milwaukee Bucks fan, and my dream scenario is Haslam is gone, the ownership group leaves, sells it to someone else. I don't trust any of them with any of the haul from the Giannis trade. To screw up Giannis's prime years by getting Lillard, screwing up the Jrue Holiday situation, getting him to the Celtics, I don't trust any of them. So my dream scenario is to start over fresh. 5-year rotating ownership schedule. Like, who does that?
0: Right. Right. Hey, Justin, thank you so much for the call. Yeah. To put it in perspective for everybody, the Haslam Sports Group in about a couple weeks traded Myles Garrett and Giannis Antetokounmpo.
1: Oh my goodness. Yeah. How can you do that? That's like Nico Harrison in Dallas trading away Luka in the middle of the night when nobody expected it. Look, you'll like Tyler Hero. He's going to shoot a lot of shots for you. That's all I got. The rest of the haul, not so much.
0: Yeah. Yeah. It's again, just to put it in perspective, that's what they've done. The last two moves they've made. He's John Michaels. I'm Emmett Golden. This is Game Night. Coming up next, we'll get you caught up on NBA free agency. That's straight ahead on ESPN Radio.
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0: Upset is the word of the day at the World Cup as Morocco just upset the Netherlands as they won 3-2 in penalty kicks. The Netherlands, one of the top teams in the country, big time upset, but they weren't the only team to be upset, as Germany was another squad that they were expected to make a deep run in the World Cup. Well, Paraguay beat them in penalty kicks earlier this evening. So upset is the word of the day. Brazil barely escapes as they beat Japan 2-1. All these teams now punch their ticket to the round of 16. On to Major League Baseball. Full slate of games going on. The games that are final: Seattle beat the Angels 6-2. The Rockies fall to the Marlins 10-7. The Twins beat the Astros 5-4. And the Cubs defeat the Padres 3-2. Earlier today in the NBA, the Memphis Grizzlies made a big move as they traded two-time All-Star Ja Morant to the Portland Trailblazers in exchange for Jeremy Grant and Chris Murray. Coming up next, we'll give you more information on what went down today and what could be going down in the future in the offseason in the NBA. Straight ahead on Game Night with myself, Emmett Golden, and John Michaels. That is Straight Ahead.
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1: 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I'm Emmett Golden alongside John Michaels. We are presented by Progressive Insurance, and it's time for us to bring in ESPN NBA reporter Jamal Collier. Jamal, we appreciate you joining us. What was your reaction when you saw the Portland Trail Blazers had made a trade to bring in John Morant?
2: Man, they really got him for such a low price that it almost feels like a can't afford not to kind of deal. I mean, you're talking about Jeremy Grant, you know, offloading that salary, you know, a young player. And I was wondering just kind of what team would finally make that swing for Ja, who like just really seemed like he was being like held and dangled out there for somebody to finally take. And I still think that there's some upside here that you could talk yourself into. So I was a little surprised to see, you know, it be rejected kind of so around the league. The fit is interesting, man, especially when you think about Damian Lillard. And I, knowing he was going to come back, I guess they'll try to play those guys both together on the court at the same time. And just curious on sort of how, you know, Ja or Dame or who's going to sort of move off ball. But it just really a lot of guards. When you look at Portland's collection between Scoot Henderson, you know, Dame, Ja now, a lot of guards who demand the ball. And obviously Danny Avdija was probably their best player still as kind of a point forward as well. This was not the destination, like you said, that I expected either. But I'm really, really curious if this kind of swing can pay off for them, because I do think the price, the price is right. The price kind of made them where they couldn't afford not to.
3: Does this move feel like the first of maybe two moves for Portland? I know the Jaylen Brown news has kind of been dangled around that they could potentially go get him. If that's the case, would he be a fit in Portland next to somebody like Ja Morant?
2: I mean, that'd be such a just such a strange team. I'm trying to wrap my head around it in real time almost, right? Because, you know, I don't even know whether, you know, Scoot Henderson, what the piece would be going back the other way, especially I think for Boston, you know, what to make it worth it for them, right? They certainly need a piece, a player, a move that would, you know, this team that's got a chance to win the East, that has Jason Tatum next year. And I'm still curious when I've heard about the Portland fit of what would be going back in that trade, you know, that would make it make sense for them. And again, even for Portland, like, I think another guy who, if the price is going to be right with Jaylen Brown, maybe it makes sense. But I really liked what it felt like they were building last year. And I do wonder, adding Ja and Jaylen Brown feels like such a disruption to that team that got to the playoffs, you know, for the first time in a while, like, you know, even won a game in San Antonio. Like, I would be a little hesitant of making that move unless, similar to the Ja situation, you just have a price that's sort of too good to pass up.
1: Jamal, we saw James Harden opt out. He's going to opt back in, not opt back in, but the Cavaliers are going to give him an extension. You covered this team during the playoffs. What do the Cavs have to do in order to get, you know, to the point to where they could consider winning some games in the Eastern Conference and maybe even getting to the NBA Finals?
2: You know, they will sort of remain steadfast in the fact that, look, they put that team together. The James Harden trade happened in February. Really had about 2.5 months to figure everything out, to really sort of radically rechange their makeup. And try to make a real run. And, you know, Harden was not very good in the conference finals. Nobody really was. But up until that point, the first two rounds, some ups and downs, but he had some games and moments that really sort of helped them get over the hump in a way that they hadn't. First time since 2018, they even made it to the conference finals, and first time basically in forever without LeBron James on the team. I still think they are going to need, similar to what you saw with the Knicks, right? And Knicks obviously are sort of the mode for team building. But when the Knicks have sort of weaker defenders, you know, especially Brunson, but Cat to another degree, they just had like big wings, the right guys around them. And that's where I think that they can find a way to improve, you know, their small forward position, improve some of their depth off the bench, which really kind of dwindled as the playoffs and as that series went on. They just kind of need to have better players around Harden and Mitchell if that's what they're going to sort of commit to as their foundation. It's just not going to be a defensively challenged backcourt. I would like to see them find another big wing, find another a defensive stopper, somebody that can sort of show, you know, throw in the mode of like OG or Mikal Bridges. Obviously, I don't find anybody as good as those guys, but just something of that sort of model archetype, which, you know, is hard. Everybody in the league is looking for guys like that. But if you're going to make Harden and Mitchell work, especially Harden being, you know, 36, 37 years old next season, you really need somebody to take the pressure off him so we don't have to watch Jalen Brunson cook him eight times in a row, one-on-one in isolation like we did in game one of that series in the conference final.
3: Jamal, you mentioned the name LeBron. Obviously, anytime LeBron is making a move, it becomes big news. Is he a guy that ends up in Golden State? Does he go back to Cleveland? Does he end up in Miami? What's the latest you've heard on LeBron, and where do you think he ends up?
2: I think this is the most fascinating domino. Jalen Brown, you know, with all respect to him and AD and even just some of the moves that are still out there, I still think this is the most fascinating domino. Because nobody seems to really have a great answer or any great clarity on this. I mean, the Lakers, you know, my college report, they have not met with LeBron. They don't even know, you know, as far as LeBron has indicated to them that he's definitely playing another season. And I think that sort of subplot being out there, and obviously Draymond Green opting out of a contract today, not that he's going to go anywhere with the Warriors, but the idea that he could be restructuring his deal potentially allow the Warriors to have more flexibility. And again, I don't know if that means that's the destination for LeBron or that's what it's sort of the first step to, but I just think that every single tea leaf, every contract, everything right now, where it almost feels kind of back to, you know, the decade or more ago when we're sort of watching all these free agents sort of moves for LeBron to just try to pick up some sort of modicum of kind of indication of what he could be leaning. But I do think that, you know, it's still anyone's guess, I think, at this point. I mean, I think that the L.A. situation for him has always been, you know, probably the betting favorite in this. But I do think, especially thinking about, like, the story that we saw from Dave McMenamin and some of the ways that LeBron has felt slighted by the Lakers in the past, I think it's really opened up the possibility that LeBron could sort of be using his twilight somewhere else.
4: Well, guys, I could tell you this much. LeBron James have been playing the finest golf courses Northeast Ohio has to offer the past couple days. He's riding through the streets of Akron right now as we speak. So maybe there's a little, they may be coming back home, or maybe I'm just being a little optimistic here. He's Jamal Collier. He covers the NBA for ESPN. I'm alongside John Michaels. I'm Emmett Golden. What about Jalen Brown? It seems like this weekend he was upset with the Bobby Marks report, the analytics stuff. What do you think is the market for Jalen Brown?
2: I think that the you know, the market right now seems to not be as robust as you would expect for a player of this caliber. And, you know, that's sort of the Bobby Marks is maybe the extreme comment, right? That's obviously not a prevailing thought around the league, even around most, I think, analytically minded folks that have sort of really pushed back on that sort of just kind of almost ridiculous statement that somebody told Bobby Marks to be clear. But, you know, I think the thing for the Celtics right now and sort of the reality they're facing is, you know, getting a player back. This team is expected to contend and compete next year, you know, after sort of having a wasted year this year with Jason Tatum being out. You know, they sort of need or are going to demand a piece or players or a package that would put them in position right away again to be on top of the East. And, like, that's just a very hard, you know, you don't sort of put in the all in for Giannis. What are you looking for? What are you trying to get to that could sort of match that, you know, that'll satisfy Boston and get them to a contending level? And I just think that there's so few players and packages out there and teams that are at that juncture where they'd be willing to sort of blow up some significant part of their core to add Jalen Brown or sort of to make that kind of move, that have just a player that's good enough in return. I think that there's going to be some real, you know, I know that there was some real hard feelings in Boston from him, and for sort of the his name being dangled out there for Giannis. Me and Ramona Shelburne wrote a story at the end of last week sort of detailing those last, you know, 48 hours to a week of Giannis trade and kind of all the fallout that was going on through that. But I do think that Boston is sort of now looking at it, and I wonder if they're going to try to mend this relationship in some way, show Jalen that he's valued, because I haven't seen it yet as far as what would be a package that I think, you know, would make Jalen happy, would sort of send him to a team that really puts him in a position to succeed, but ultimately that puts Boston in the position where they could actually go for it, have Jason Tatum healthy for a year, and try to win the championship. They just wasted a year, you know, quote unquote, this past year trying to sort of rebuild in what was supposed to be a gap year. I know they won a bunch of games, but ultimately didn't, you know, pan out in the playoffs. I would be surprised if they sort of go at it again a second straight year without really elevating their championship odds.
3: You mentioned Giannis. This time a week ago, he gets traded to Miami. A big package goes back in return. I'm still trying to figure out how the Heat are going to build this. Today, Andrew Wiggins, they come up with an extension for him, 3 years and like $60 million. But they have no shooters to put around Bam or Giannis. What are some of the options right now in the open market for the Heat?
2: Yeah, and there was some reporting today about them being sort of hesitant to go too deep into luxury tax and you know, they've printed a bunch of CBA bumble jumbo that nobody's interested in. But, you know, there's some guys out there, you know, the names that have been floated out, you know, and I'm not reporting this, but just hearing people have talked about sort of Tim Hardaway Juniors, you know, even Mike Conley with Minnesota sort of making the point guard move. If he plays another season, he could be a guy that's willing to sign with them. And, you know, they've got a pretty tall task. And I think the challenge for them, you know, is finding shooting and just finding really, like, rotation players, guys who you could see having real playoff minutes that could amplify the strengths and really put Bam and Giannis, which is not a easy fit offensively. You know, as far as all the hype defensively those guys are going to have, they are a little bit redundant in their skills offensively, and trying to figure out how to put those guys in a good position and build out a rotation.
4: He's Jamal Collier, covers the NBA for ESPN. Jamal, thanks for joining us tonight, man. We appreciate it.
2: It's been a wild month, guys. I'm hoping July will be just as exciting.
4: Oh, I'm sure it will. I'm sure it will, man. Thanks again.
2: Thanks a lot, y'all.
4: Great stuff there by Jamal. I'm Emmett Golden alongside John Michaels. This is Game Night. Coming up next, can Ja Morant turn his career around in Portland? That's straight ahead on Game Night.
0: Camp to camp.
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0: game night on ESPN Radio, the ESPN app, SiriusXM Channel 80. He's John Michaels. I'm Emmett Golden, and this is ESPN Radio. 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Huge news today. Caught me off guard. I knew that the Memphis Grizzlies wanted to trade Ja Morant. Also knew that there wasn't much of a market for Ja. This is a guy who was once looked at as the face of the league, the next face anyway, and then had some off-the-court troubles, for lack of a better way to describe it, some injuries, and just overall fell out of favor with not just the Memphis Grizzlies, but the entire NBA. Well, today, the Portland Trail Blazers, they make a trade for him. They send a couple of their forwards and Jeremy Grant and Chris Murray. And, John, I was just surprised to see Portland as the team, and also surprised because Portland has a ton of guards. So I don't know what they're doing right now.
1: I got excited when I saw the ESPN alert pop up on my phone because I thought it was going to be for the Heat. That was one of the teams that had been rumored to maybe go out and get Ja Morant. It was going to be Wiggins and Nikola Jokic and whatever. The Blazers kind of came out of left field for me. And where I'm blown away more than anything, Emmett, when it comes to Ja Morant, is just how far and how quickly he fell out of favor in the NBA. Like, this was a guy 2 years ago that was averaging 26 points a game, 47% from the floor. He obviously gets hurt in the 23-24 season. He comes back and still averages 23 points a game. Last year, dealing with injuries as well, down to 19 points a game. But you're talking about within a three-year span going from maybe one of the faces of the NBA to now being a guy that's getting traded away without having a bunch of first-round picks coming back in exchange to Memphis. They wanted out of that contract. They didn't care how they got out of it. They had even talked about maybe adding picks that they were going to give away to take Ja Morant. And now in Portland, you'll see how this all gets played out.
0: Yeah, and it'll be interesting just to see, because they got to make some more moves. Like, this isn't a roster they're walking into the regular season with. So it'll be interesting to see where some of their pieces end up. Let's hear from Sham Sharania, ESPN senior NBA insider. He was on the 5 o'clock Sports Center, and he talked about Ja Morant to the Trailblazers.
2: Two-time NBA All-Star Ja Morant has been traded to the Portland Trailblazers for Jeremy Grant and Chris Murray. This trade pairs Ja Morant and Damian Lillard together in Portland. This is a high upside swing for the Trailblazers. Ja Morant's value across the league in trades with the Grizzlies had just plummeted. But Blazers officials spoke to Ja Morant a short time ago. I'm told Ja Morant told him he's excited to be in Portland now. From a basketball fit, though, this now has Ja Morant, Damian Lillard, Scoot Henderson, Drew Holiday in the backcourt. So as far as where the basketball is going to go, who's going to get the shots, who's going to get the opportunities between those four guards, Denny Avdia, Shaedon Sharpe, they've got a lot of players that are capable with the ball in their hands. But Ja Morant, his era, his tenure now is over in Memphis. We've seen over the last calendar year.
0: And if you're a team in the NBA that needs some guards, you're calling the Trailblazers tonight.
1: Yeah, 100%. And I have seen, Emmett, since we've been on the air, apparently they have made Drew Holiday available. Like, he could be somebody that could be had. He's still got 30-something million dollars this year on his contract, and I believe 30-something million next year. How do they reshape Ja Morant? How does Ja Morant accept going from Memphis all the way out to the West Coast in Portland? Can he take the lessons that he's learned off the court and now realize that, hey, I've got maybe one last chance to still be a star in this league? Now, he's got $40-plus million on his deal this year, $40-plus million on his deal next year. If he plays well, think about this. If he plays well over the next 2 years, he'll only be 28 with a long-term contract potentially coming. So if I'm anybody that's in Ja Morant's corner, uncle, cousin, father, brother, I don't know. I don't know the, you know, his life situation. I'm telling him, buckle down. Stay off social media, get your body back in shape, try to stay healthy, and go earn another long-term contract 2 years from now where you could have generational wealth on top of what you already have.
0: Yeah, and this is just the basketball stuff. He's going to a

0: Portland Trail Blazers team that is owned by Thomas Dundon, who has been tightening the belt. And it sounds like he actually wants to move the Trail Blazers out of the city if he can. The NBA obviously does not want that, but he's kind of making life miserable for the people that work for the Trail Blazers. So now Ja's entering that situation. It's going to be crazy. One thing for sure is this is Ja's kind of last chance to get it together. Let's hear from Freddie Coleman, host of Freddie and Harry. He thinks Ja's playing for his basketball life.
1: Ja Morant's about to find out how much value he really has now, whether he's involved with Jaylen Brown or not being involved with Jaylen Brown. Because it was barely 3 years ago we were talking about this dude the same way we're talking about Jaylen Brown right now, a potential face of the league. Ja Morant literally had a team in his hands, being the dude, and on off the court, he threw it all away. At this point, you're Ja Morant. You're not even 30 years of age, and right now you're playing for your basketball life.
0: Yeah, he is. You know, because not, I won't say he signed his last contract in the NBA, right, but he'll go to a role. He'll become a role player. He'll become a, I remember when that dude was good, you know, and I don't think he wants to do that. He's way too talented to be in that category, because again, he should be the face of the NBA right now.
2: Yeah, but you remember, it was posing with a firearm in a car, a couple of months later doing something like that again. Prior to the social media incidents, he had the alleged altercation with a 17-year-old during a pickup basketball game. Mm-hmm. It was just dumb behavior. Right. On the court, you know what? If you do a celebration where you fake throwing the grenade in the crowd, I know people got really upset about that. I don't take that and say that'll lead me away from having a guy on the court. Mm-hmm. What I would do if I'm Portland, I tell Damian Lillard, take this dude under your wing. We brought you back as a veteran presence. I want you to take Ja Morant under your wing. And if Ja is willing to listen to somebody like Dame Dollar, all the stuff that he's been through in his NBA career, how he's become a star, I think Ja has a chance to go back, and Portland may have gotten a superstar for pennies on the dollar.
0: Yeah, if it works out, this is a shrewd business move. You know, it's super smart. It's low risk, high reward. I don't fault them from thinking this way. If it works out, it's great. If it doesn't, it's all bad. He's John Michaels. I'm Emmett Golden. This is Game Night. Coming up next, the World Cup didn't disappoint. That's straight ahead.
3: Hey, this is Rich Eisen. Coming up on Tuesday's show, the U.S.'s knockout round matchup in the World Cup is right around the corner. We'll kick it around with Taylor Twellman on that and throw open the in-studio doors for actors Colin Hanks and J.K. Simmons. 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
4: May 15th, 1981, a date most Cleveland Indians fans need no introduction to. 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
5: Len Barker getting a sign from Ron Hesse. Wind up, here it comes. Fly ball center field. Manning coming on, he's there. He catches it. Len Barker has pitched the no-hitter. A perfect game for Len Barker.
4: That highlight courtesy of 3WE. Barker tosses the only perfect game of Cleveland Indians history and the last no-hitter. He never got a three-ball count in that game and struck out 11. The Indians got a 3-0 victory over the Blue Jays. It was the 10th perfect game in Major League history and one of the most attended games in Cleveland history. Even though 7,290 people are being truthful about their attendance of Len Barker's perfect game.
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6: Upset is the word of the day at the FIFA World Cup as we just witnessed Morocco defeat the Netherlands in penalty kicks 3-2. A huge upset for Morocco as they go on to the round of 16 to face Canada later on this week. That wasn't the only upset in the World Cup. Paraguay upset Germany in penalty kicks as well. Paraguay was a big underdog. Germany, one of the teams expected to go deep in this tournament. Now they go home. Brazil escaped an upset as they scored the winning goal in stoppage time, and they get the 2-1 victory over Japan. Let's look at the scores in Major League Baseball. Earlier today, we saw the Rangers defeat the Guardians 6-3. We saw the White Sox top the Orioles 8-2, Pirates 11-7 over the Phillies, the Tigers knock down the Yankees 7-3. There's one more game going on right now. The Dodgers lead the Athletics in the bottom of the ninth 9-3. Coming up, we get our soccer on and break down the crazy day at the World Cup. That's straight ahead with John Michaels and myself, Emmett Golden, on game night.
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0: 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Time for us to bring in Sam Borden, ESPN soccer reporter. Sam, which was the bigger upset tonight? Was it Paraguay beating Germany, or was it Morocco defeating the Netherlands?
1: Well, hey, guys. I think no question it was Paraguay knocking out Germany. I mean, Germany, obviously, beyond the history that they have in the World Cup, I think was probably just below some of the favorites in terms of, winning the title this year. And Paraguay, look, I mean, we saw how they performed against the U.S. in the opening match of the tournament. Remember, the U.S. ran them out 4-1. That first half was dominating. The performance they put on tonight was certainly much closer to what I think everybody expected from them. But the Morocco, I mean, Morocco made a deep run at the 2022 World Cup, went deeper than the Netherlands did. And so the idea that they would be able to pull that off, I think, was not nearly a surprise that it was for Paraguay to eliminate Germany. This is a big deal for the Germans. They're I think, embarrassed to be heading home this early.
2: Sam, as somebody who's a casual soccer fan, when the Team USA obviously won against Paraguay and then they beat Australia, I asked the question, what did that mean for them? What was the level of competition? Seeing Paraguay win today, what does that ultimately mean for Team USA? Does it mean that they actually beat somebody that was really good early on in this tournament?
1: Yeah, I mean, I think it's just further proof that they did. I think, I know that you say you're a casual fan, and I think there are plenty of those who maybe wouldn't have known that Paraguay beat Argentina and Brazil during World Cup qualifying last year. And so that performance that they turned in the opening match, I think, was more the exception than the rule. Nobody's saying that they're world beaters, but they were definitely better than they looked against the U.S. that night. And I think it's a testament to how well the U.S. played. Now, the key for the Americans is, can they keep that going? They're facing a European team in Bosnia who is ranked, nowhere near them in the FIFA rankings. But these are the kinds of matches that they need to be able to take advantage of. They're the favorites in a World Cup, in a knockout round. That's not a situation that American teams have been in all that often, and they need to rise and meet the moment.
0: If the U.S. is able to take an early lead, do you expect them to, kind of get into their defensive shape and just try to get a result and get the win? Or do you expect them to keep their foot on the gas kind of like they did in that first matchup?
1: I mean, I think it's a good question. Obviously, Mauricio Pochettino has, some pretty advanced ideas when it comes to tactics. I would like to say that I think that they will lean on their strengths. I think the best teams, generally speaking, play to their strengths for as long as they can. International soccer teams don't get a lot of time playing together. All the players play on club teams all over the world. And so I generally feel like keeping it simple with an international team is the best way for success. And so I would like to think that if the U.S. is able to attack, is able to play creatively, is able to get ahead, as you say, early in the game or even early in the second half, that yes, sure, you're not going to be foolish, but I think that they should lean on their attacking quality. And we've seen their best players in this tournament are Christian Pulisic, who's an attacker, Fuller and Balogun, who's an attacker, Malik Tillman, who's helping to connect the midfield to the attack. Their back line has been solid, there's no question, but the strength, in my opinion, is farther up the field. And if they're going to go far, it's going to be because of those players.
2: Sam, you mentioned Christian Pulisic, obviously dealing with some health issues during group play, did play some against Turkey. What's his status and how is Team USA when it comes to health getting ready for their matchup coming up on Wednesday?
1: Yeah, they've had a couple of smaller injury issues to deal with this week. Christian Roldan, who is kind of the backup to Tyler Adams, has not trained in full. He's been dealing with a quadriceps issue. Austin Trusty, who scored a goal as one of the reserves that started in that game against Turkey, he's been dealing with an ankle issue, hasn't trained in full. But the main guys, the players that I think we're expecting to start and play the bulk of the game against Bosnia, are largely healthy. Pulisic is fine. I mean, I think I've been watching him as all the reporters have been. He's not wearing a sleeve on that left calf. His acceleration looks good. He's been participating fully in training. I have no reason to think that he's not, you know, 100% for the match on Wednesday. And so, you know, when you talk about an opportunity and, you know, the possibilities that exist for the U.S., they're in good health. Their best players are in good form, in good health. They have a good matchup. They're going to have a great crowd. All the ingredients are there for the U.S. to make a deep run. And now the question is just whether they can rise to that occasion and actually do it.
0: He covers soccer for ESPN. He's Sam Borden. I'm Emmett Golden alongside John Michaels. This is Game Night on ESPN Radio. Tomorrow you got Norway versus the Ivory Coast, France versus Sweden, and Mexico versus Ecuador. Is there a possibility for a big upset tomorrow?
1: I mean, I think there's a possibility, you know, any day, it seems like, you know, as we know from watching March Madness, you know, these one-off tournaments, you know, you can have a Florida Gulf Coast come out of nowhere, and obviously that can happen here too. You know, for me, the most interesting match, I guess, you know, they all present interesting components, but seeing France and, you know, seeing them continue their domination, I mean, I've picked them to win. I think they're the favorites. They've been the best team by far. Mbappe is amazing. I expect them to get through. But then that Mexico-Ecuador match is a really tough match for Mexico in the round of 32. You know, they won their group just like the U.S., and the U.S. got Bosnia, which is, like, I think, ranked, you know, in the 60s in FIFA's rankings. Ecuador is a tough test. This is a team that plays a really hard South American qualifying cycle, plays at altitude, and is very comfortable playing at altitude in their home stadium. They're not going to be bothered at all by playing in Mexico City. A lot of the advantages that Mexico would have in this whole match are sort of neutralized by Ecuador. So, you know, there's been a lot of pressure on Mexico to take advantage of their home World Cup as well. But they've got a really tough test, certainly much harder than what the U.S. has against Bosnia.
2: I'm situated in Atlanta, and I have seen how insane the World Cup crowds have been. Our watch parties during the day have been crazy. What is that going to be like tomorrow in Mexico City? I mean, that country is going to be shut down, are they not?
1: Yeah, it's funny. I've seen you know, stories about how local politicians have declared, you know, like sort of holidays. I think school was closed early because of the World Cup. You know, this is a country that loves soccer so much and supports this team so well. And, you know, when you talk about the incredible atmospheres in soccer, the Azteca in Mexico City is like right at the top of the list. It's really an incredible place to watch a game. And so they're going to be up for this match like, you know, no other. I really expect an electric atmosphere. There's no question they're going to have the support of the fans behind them. But like I say, Ecuador is a tough test. And so they're not going to be able to succeed just on that. They're going to have to come and play. They're going to have to go and score goals. They're going to have to defend well. Ecuador has a ton of talented players. I think Mexico should be able to get through, but it's going to be a really tough task. And as you guys know, you know, the Mexican fans are not afraid to let the players know what they're feeling. So if they don't come out and play and they struggle early on, they're going to hear it from those home fans too.
0: Sam, I'm rooting for Mexico because I need more of the duck. You know, the duck that walks around and wearing the Mexican kit. I love that duck. What's kind of the coolest thing that you've seen around the World Cup, you know, from the different fan bases? I know the Scottish drank all the beer in Boston. There's been some special things that have happened so far.
1: Yeah, I was going to say, you hit on two of the great ones. I think, to be honest, I mean, I think especially if you're an American fan, the vibe on the field in Seattle after they beat Australia, you know, everybody on the team and everybody in the stands singing Country Roads, the U.S. players taking this lap, and in a city, honestly, that is one of the best soccer cities and has been one of the best soccer cities in America for a long time. And so that kind of marriage of, like, moment and place and, you know, the accomplishment that they just did, winning the group in two games and knocking off Australia and playing another strong performance in a home World Cup. Like, you know, I've seen some really wonderful connections between players and the fans and, you know, a stadium crowd and the players on the field. But I'm not sure that I've seen something quite like that, where it really was just a really awesome combination of, you know, the occasion and the moment. And I think, obviously, if the U.S. can get through this game in San Jose, they've got another opportunity to go back to Seattle. And I'm sure the atmosphere there will be, you know, even more electric this time.
0: He's Sam Borden. He covers soccer for ESPN. Sam, thank you so much for joining us tonight. We appreciate it.
1: Yeah, thanks, guys. Have a great night.
0: Man, I don't know if you've seen it, John, but there is this duck that walks the streets. You know how, like, fans kind of all walk in, you know, as they head to the stadium?
2: Right.
0: There's always this duck, and this duck is owned by, I guess, a woman that, like, sells water or whatever. But wherever you see Mexican soccer fans, you see this duck just out there kicking it. It's the coolest thing in the world. He's got shoes on. He's got his kit. It's amazing.
2: Yeah, look, I have been fascinated, maybe with more than anything, just seeing people from other countries come here and enjoy the United States.
0: Yeah.
2: Poor Freddie from Germany, I guess his run comes to an end now. I think he had canes today. I think he had some canes.
0: Wow.
2: So he had some chicken tenders and a little dipping sauce, and I guess that's his parting gift as Germany goes home.
0: I saw a guy from England who had Texas Roadhouse. And he couldn't believe it. He said they brought him bread, and he said, "Excuse me, miss, I didn't order bread." And they said, "Of course, it's complimentary." Mm-hmm. And he had never had cinnamon butter before,
2: okay.
0: Right? So that changed his life. Didn't really understand that you get free refills of pop.
2: Right.
0: And the steak he thought was out of this world, and here we are. We take Texas Roadhouse for granted all the time, right? He was like, "God bless America. They have one of the best restaurants I've ever eaten at."
2: Yeah, and I will tell you, the one time I got, when I used to work for the Falcons years ago, I traveled to England with them. We got to play in the London game, and I realized over there they don't like ice. Like, I get my drink, and I'm like, dude, I need some ice. And I had a bartender literally tell me at whatever bar we were at, he goes, "You are losing 30% of alcohol by putting ice in your cup." He goes, "I'll put ice in there." I go, no. "Go ahead and give me a double shot and let's make this right."
0: Yeah, say, since you put it like that.
2: Say, yeah. Let's get the value right.
0: Absolutely. He's John Michaels. I'm Emmett Golden. This is Game Night. I do want to let everyone know that you can help people affected by the Venezuela earthquakes. Your donation through redcross.org/ESPN enables the Red Cross to prepare for, respond to, and help people recover from this disaster. Coming up next, we'll go all the way up. It's Game Night on ESPN Radio.
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2: Nothing can stop me. I'm all the way up.
0: We'll start with the Tigers and the Yankees, and the Tigers had to get something off their chest.
3: The 1-2. Soft line drive, base hit into left field. In the score comes Fielding, Dingler around third, coming home, throw to the plate, cut off, throw to second base, not in time. Two-run single for Kevin McGonigal. Oswaldo Cabrera line drive to center field. James Altman comes in, makes the catch. Tigers take game one in New York. And A.J. Hinch becomes the 68th manager in baseball history to reach 1,000 wins.
2: Nothing can stop me. I'm all the way up.
4: Tigers win 7-3, all courtesy of 97.1, the ticket there in Detroit. Yankees have now lost five in a row. The Rays have won five in a row, and they've got a game and a half lead. Detroit, they're just trying to hang around till the trade deadline to figure out what they're going to do. They are nine back of the White Sox in the AL Central.
0: And sticking in the American League, the Mariners took on the Angels, and you know what? I feel like hearing a home run.
5: The pitch. Swung on, crossed, right field, no doubt, fly away, Cole Young off the facing of the second deck. Unbelievable. Cole Young has gone deep twice. It's 6-2 Mariners.
2: Nothing can stop me, I'm all the way up.
4: Call courtesy of Seattle Sports, 7:10 a.m. That was two home runs for Cole Young. Mariners now trying to keep pace with the red-hot Rangers, just a half game back in a very mediocre AL West. But good to see them trying to get some wins after a tough start to the season.
0: You know, John, I played baseball from 5 to 20, right? And I never hit a home run over the wall. But tonight in the Blue Jays-Mets game, George Springer did something that I've done.
5: 2-2. And Springer got underneath it, sends it into left field. It's going to drop in front of Soto, who then misplays it. It gets under Soto's glove all the way to the wall. Springer on his horse around second to third, then bobbled in the outfield. And George Springer is going to come all the way around and score. Call it a little league home run as the Mets boot around the ball in left field. And George Springer leads off this game with Toronto finally getting on the board first.
2: Nothing can stop me. I'm all the way up.
4: Call courtesy of Sportsnet 510 there. That play, I've watched that multiple times today, Emmett. All I could do is laugh at that one. That is the absolute Little League home run. Like, that's normally when you have the kid in right field that's not very good. Little Timmy's over there playing with his glove, and it rolls around. You have that happen. But neither here nor there. Anytime the Mets lose in my part of the country, it's a good time. They're 15 and a half back of the Braves. Start selling.
0: Yeah, I hear that. The Pirates took on the Phillies tonight, and how about a round tripper?
6: Swing, fly ball, right field, fairly deep. Hill back, warning track, looking up, and there it goes. Andy Rodriguez, it's a three-run homer. What a big homer for Andy Rodriguez, and the Pirates have an 11-7 lead in Philly.
2: Nothing can stop me. I'm all the way up.
0: And that highlight is courtesy of 93.7. The Fan, as the Pirates beat the Phillies 11-7 tonight.
4: Yeah, again, for my part of town, that's a good day because Philadelphia loses. I made the correlation that Philly has been like Jason Voorhees at Camp Crystal Lake and just slowly walking the Braves down. They've cut a double-digit lead down to three, but a loss today makes it 3.5. Braves had an off day, which for us is really good.
0: And then finally, the Cubs took on the Padres, and this is what we call a walk-off.
5: The 1-0. Suzuki hits a high fly ball deep left. Going back, Cohen at the wall, leaps, and this one is off the wall! Cubs win! Cubs win! Cole Armstrong scores! Seiya Suzuki delivers! 10th walk-off of the year for the Cubs as they beat the Padres 3-2.
7: Now walk it out, now walk it out, now walk it out, now walk it out, now walk it out.
0: Cubs Radio Network there on the call. They get the 3-2 victory over the Padres.
4: The Cubs are one of the craziest teams this year. Win 10 in a row, lose 10 in a row, win 11 in a row, lose 11 in a row. Now they're on a three-game winning streak. They're a fun team to watch. I don't know how far they're going to go in the postseason, but I got a feeling Chicago is going to be there before this year's all said and done.
0: And that is all the way up. Tomorrow, the NBA free agency, the league year, starts at 6 p.m. Eastern. I don't know what else could happen. You know, I feel like there's been, Giannis has already been traded. Ja Morant has been traded. I mean, I guess, you know, Jaylen Brown is still out there. But what are you expecting tomorrow at 6 o'clock?
4: Chaos. If anything we've learned in the NBA over the last few years is expect the unexpected. Giannis we saw coming. It probably took a calendar year longer than anybody wanted to.
0: Yeah.
4: The fact that Jaylen Brown is even being mentioned is crazy. I think if we want to have fun, LeBron ends up in Golden State. That would be the fun finale to his career. Him and Steph, you know, they played together on the Olympic team a couple of years ago. LeBron took a leadership role. Steph hit the three biggest shots maybe in American basketball in the last 20 years against France in that championship game. I wouldn't mind seeing those two guys together to finish things out. Maybe Steph is kind of making that final approach to ending his career as well.
0: I think it'll be interesting to at least see if an offer is made to LeBron by the Lakers or what's going to, you know, happen. Or will other teams just immediately throw something out there? Because if he were to sign tomorrow, I'd be surprised because,
4: right,
0: you know, usually, I think he likes to kind of wait and really think about things and take his time. But I do remember last time he came out to Cleveland. What'd you say, Cam? Cam, you there?
7: No, nope, my bad. I'm cutting sound.
0: Oh, okay. Yeah, my
7: what
0: bad.
7: What you have for me? My apologies.
0: Oh no, I was talking about Brian. I heard you say something. I thought I had dropped something.
7: Oh no.
0: Like
7: Kapke was just telling you 1 minute. But if you wanted to know my two cents on LeBron while we got 30 seconds
0: might
7: here,
0: as well.
7: I want him to come back to LA, but
0: okay,
7: for $15 million.
0: Yeah. Okay, I mean, hey, I'd like a little.
7: I throw him 25.
0: You got something on it?
7: I'm with DraftKings, baby.
0: Hey, I heard that you gonna bet on it that he gonna come back to that.
7: There you go.
0: I feel that as well. But you know, hey, LeBron is in Northeast Ohio. We'll see what happens. He's John Michaels. I'm Emmett Golden. This is Game Night coming up next. Sports Center all night with Jay Reynolds. That is straight ahead.
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15: As veterans, we've dealt with noise. From chains clanking as they're clamped onto cargo to orders coming down the chain of command. We can handle that kind of noise. Back home, the noise is different. Seems like everyone's talking all at once and over each other because they just want to be heard. They're taking selfies and oversharing. But we know that it's not about hearing. It's about listening. Listening to what's actually happening with our fellow veterans. Understanding each other because we share the same experiences, the same vocabulary, following the same paths that others have walked. If only we can pick up the trail. 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
17: Portland is a team we're all trying to figure out, okay? They've got new ownership there. Tom Dundon, he just won a Stanley Cup, so he's obviously an accomplished owner. But so far, what we've seen is that he's into making big moves.
1: Will we see the King join Chef Curry in the Bay?
18: The last time we saw LeBron James happy was when he won a gold medal playing alongside Steph Curry. And we know that LeBron James has come out publicly and said that he wants to play with Steph.
1: We've got a playoff winner in the Travel Championship.
19: His 8th career victory, 700 FedEx Cup points, moves into number 20. A hug with his caddy.
1: Plus, we give you all the action from a full day in the MLB.
20: Harper blasts. Long gone to right. A missile deep into the lower seats in right field. A two-run home run for Harper, his 20th of the season.
21: What are you up to from 10 a.m. to noon Eastern for the next few years?
22: Well, that's pretty specific. Why? What's up?
21: Well, I was thinking, you know, the last 4 years have been fun. We've gone some great new places. We've met a bunch of awesome new friends. But what if we went back home? What if we tried going back to ESPN Radio?
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23: 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Kawhi Leonard could be going back to Toronto. Germany's heading back to Germany. And in Chicago, one swing sends everybody home.
24: The 1-0. Suzuki hits a high fly ball deep left. Going back, Bowen at the wall, leaps, and this one is off the wall. Cubs win! Cubs win! Scores! Seiya Suzuki delivers! 10th walk-off of the year for the Cubs as they beat the Padres 3-2.
23: Cubs Radio Network, as the Cubs win it, as you heard, their 10th walk-off win this season. The third team in the last 50 years to have 10 walk-off wins prior to the end of June. The Yankees did it in 2022. The Royals did it 11 times in 2000. Cubs with their 10th walk-off win. Padres with their first walk-off loss of the season. They entered Monday as the only team in baseball without a walk-off loss before losing at Wrigley. Cubs are now 13-4 in their last 17 games. Best record in baseball since June 11th.
25: The Grizzlies are trading Ja Morant to the Blazers for Jeremy Grant and Chris Murray.
26: And just like that, it's over. The Grizzlies have been trying to find a trade destination for Ja Morant for the better part of the last 6 to 8 months. This is Memphis now turning the page on this Ja Morant era.
17: Portland is a team we're all trying to figure out. They've got new ownership there, and I think he came into this situation trying to trade for a star. But you've created another problem here, which is that they have a lot of guards. I don't quite know where they need all guards here, and about to find out.
23: Been a lot of movement in the NBA over the past few days, and we can expect more with free agency getting underway Tuesday afternoon. Meanwhile, Memphis starting over. They trade Ja Morant to the Trail Blazers in exchange for Jeremy Grant and Chris Murray. The Grizzlies now have traded all three cornerstones, Ja Morant, Desmond Bane, Jaren Jackson Jr., since being swept by the Thunder in the first round of the playoffs last year. ESPN insider Shams Charania.
26: Memphis felt like it was time. They had to turn the page, and Ja Morant's value, for all intents and purposes, had just flat out plummeted over the last several months, especially once they made it Ja Morant available last season. It was time for them to move on. So they scoured the league for different trade options. They landed on this deal with the Portland Trailblazers. They get a veteran, well, forward back in Jeremy Grant, but clearly for Portland, this is all about the Trailblazers, and this was a swing. It's a high upside talent swing that they're able to do for actually a guy that's got a more favorable contract than even Jeremy Grant's deal. And so, yes, the basketball fit's going to be very interesting now in Portland because they've got a slew of guards. Ja Morant, Scoot Henderson, Jrue Holiday. They've got Damian Lillard, who missed all of last season. He's on his way back. So how are they going to make that all fit with one basketball? That's something that I know everyone in Portland is trying to figure out right now. But they felt like getting that talent in and then figuring it out later. If that means trading one of those guards at some other point, they'll look at that as well. But they felt like they had to take a swing just based on the talent that Ja Morant is, and hoping that he has a chip on his shoulder, motivation to turn his career around. I will add one more note. The Blazers did speak to Ja Morant today shortly after the trade. I'm told he expressed to them that he's excited to be in Portland.
23: Memphis now entering a new era with Cameron Boozer, the number three pick in the draft. Morant, just 26, but since his second consecutive All-Star appearance in 2023, he's seen just 79 games in three seasons due to off-court issues and injuries. Earlier on ESPN Radio, our Jonathan Zaslow.
0: Ja Morant's played 79 games last three seasons combined.
2: Right.
0: And it's not just because of suspension.
2: No.
0: It's because of injuries. Played 20 last year, 50 the year before, 9 the year before that. Like, it's a player who cannot stay on the court, has major off-the-court issues, and his game does not lend itself well to aging. He can't shoot, and he can't defend. And he plays a very aggressive slash reckless style at the basket, which lends itself to injury. So the risk isn't necessarily because you had to give up money or give up players. The risk is, all right, are we going to be able to keep this guy on the floor?
23: And Morant joins a Blazers team fresh off its first playoff appearance since 2021, but with a crowded backcourt. Perhaps there's another shoe to drop, says ESPN's David Dennis Jr.
3: This feels like the Jaylen Brown move. And if you're Portland, I'm not sure if you make that move without being somewhat sure that you're getting Jaylen Brown, without there being some sort of advanced talks that the Jaylen Brown thing has happened. Because otherwise, right now, like I said, you got a Wu-Tang Clan's worth of guards.
23: To that end, Jaylen Brown to Portland? ESPN's Ramona Shelburne.
4: Well, it certainly doesn't rule them out. I mean, they have enough salaries to make that work. It would be interesting if Jrue Holiday ended up going back to Boston and something like that. It'd probably have to be a salary as large as his. But I think this Jaylen Brown saga is very interesting because, you know, last week we were talking about him as being the type of star that could return Giannis Antetokounmpo to Boston. And now everywhere you're around the league, everyone you talk to is, I don't know if he's worth that. And, you know, Bobby Marks made some headlines with some analytics guy who said we have him as the seventh best player. Every GM I call is trying to devalue Jaylen Brown right now. And I think that's a bit of sport going on here. When you see a team and a player out in no man's land, why not pile on? So I don't know where this ends, but it's certainly going to be something we're all making calls on for the next week.
23: And as for what we do know, ESPN insider Shams Charania.
26: When you look at the value of a Jaylen Brown, and you're the Celtics, you of course want a premium for a player like that. And, you know, when you go out and you offer Jaylen Brown and two unprotected first round picks for Giannis Antetokounmpo, you're looking at someone that you've deemed better than Giannis. So if you can't get that player, then you go out in the marketplace and you want a premium package of draft assets. And I've been told they've asked multiple teams for up to four first round picks, in some cases even more than that. And that valuation
2: I've gone through team after team after team around the league. I know my colleagues, Bobby Marks, Brian Winters, have done the same thing. I can't find a team right now that is willing at this moment to give up that amount of draft capital. So then it just becomes, are Brad Stevens and that front office fine trading away Jaylen Brown for, you know, potentially less than that? Potentially, you know, I had one GM said 40 cents on the dollar.
23: SportsCenter All Night, ESPN Radio. We'll see what deal winds up being out there. Speaking of trades, as we come off Monday, which was Kawhi Leonard's 35th birthday, the Clippers and Raptors are chatting. Back to Shams.
2: Those talks are continuing. They're serious between the Clippers and the Raptors on what would bring Kawhi Leonard back to the Sixers, back to Toronto. And those conversations have continued today. We'll see how the conversations go for the next few hours, potentially into tomorrow. But all signs point to these two sides being motivated. And the future is nearing its end. The Kawhi Leonard's tenure is nearing its end in Los Angeles. Been there for 7 years, but he has not been given any indication that the Clippers want to give him a contract extension. He has 1 year and about $50 million left on his contract. So if the Clippers are not going to give him a contract extension, there are multiple other teams out there in the marketplace that would give him a contract extension. He's coming off a second team All-NBA season. But as of right now, sources tell me there's only one place that he would commit to long term, and that's the Toronto Raptors, his former team. Mm-hmm. He's familiar there. He won a championship there. A lot of the people that he was there with, as far as the front office side and the medical staff, they're still there. And we know how important familiarity and surroundings is to Kawhi Leonard. And so that is where he is looking at potentially for his next home.
23: Kawhi led the Raptors to an NBA title in 2019, Warriors are bringing back veteran center Kristaps Porzingis, 2 years, $40 million contract, player option on the second season. Porzingis extending his current contract, allowing him to negotiate and agree with the Warriors before hitting the open market Tuesday afternoon. Warriors acquiring Porzingis at February's trade deadline from the Hawks for Jonathan Kuminga and Buddy Hield. The Porzingis signing makes the math a little tricky for that goal of theirs, which is to go after LeBron James and Anthony Davis. ESPN front office insider Bobby Marks.
5: It's complicated, and I am going to walk you through why it's complicated. Yeah. We're talking about why it's complicated is where Golden State is with salary right now. With the Porzingis contract, they're at $177 million in salary. The first apron hard cap is $209 million. So that basically leaves them $32 million below that number. Remember, Draymond Green opted out of that $27 million number. You're expecting that it's probably going to come in somewhere between that $20 million range. If you sign LeBron James to a $15 million contract, you don't have room to fill out the rest of your roster here. So you will have to go out and make a trade and clear out some room here to do so. Now, the Davis part is also complicated, and here's why. What do the Washington Wizards want, right? We forgot about the Wizards here. They're saying here, hey, we traded for Anthony Davis. We would like to extend him here, and they have a lot of leverage here. And if you're the Wizards and Golden State wants Anthony Davis, you would certainly want to take basically every draft asset they have, including all three of their first-round picks.
23: Big week for maneuvering around the NBA. SportsCenter All Night, ESPN Radio. 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Monday wrapping up with Morocco and the Netherlands playing to a 1-1 draw, and then Morocco advances on penalty kicks. 3-2, Morocco advances to the round of 16 for the second consecutive World Cup appearance and the third time overall. They'll face Canada in the round of 16 on Saturday in Houston. Also finishing regulation and extra time tied were Germany and Paraguay. And the stunner of the day Monday was that Germany goes home on PKs. Paraguay advances 4-3 on PKs. Germany, first time eliminated on PKs in the World Cup. But they're out at the hands of Paraguay. Germany did have a goal disallowed in stoppage time. ESPN analyst Craig Burley.
6: I heard Matt Clattenburg, a former Premier League referee who's working for the host broadcaster, saying that FIFA had sent this directive down before the tournament, but nobody else has heard about it, that any blocking of the goalkeeper would be seen as a foul. But this the position that the German attacker was in, Anton, Would not be a foul in Premier League, it would not be a foul in Spain, it would not be a foul in any European league or maybe even any South American league or here in Major League Soccer. But for some reason, they've tried to crack down on this pre-World Cup, which has confused everybody because people have said, well, he's not really, all he's done, Phil, is stood his ground.
7: Yeah.
6: He's not moved, he's not tried to barge, he's not threw his arm into the keeper, he's stood his ground. So it's very, very controversial, even more so because Germany obviously are out.
7: What surprised you most from Germany over the 120 minutes before it got to penalties?
6: Well, Paraguay played the match they wanted to play against the US, yeah, and they didn't, and they got spanked. Germany, you know, I'm not surprised. I'm surprised it's Paraguay they've gone out against, but I'm not surprised they've gone out. They are very unattractive. They're quite an uninteresting side. They lack a lot of guile. We see Nagelsmann with his head and his hands there. He's probably going to get fired, and probably rightly so. They just don't have the player pool. And he was seen as a manager, Nagelsmann. He's the new generation manager, younger guys, got all these new ideas. Well, they had no idea. Literally, they had no idea. And they huffed and they puffed against this Paraguay side that are very good defensively. That's how they qualify for this tournament. We didn't see that in the US game, but we saw it today, and the penalties were super exciting. I thought Paraguay were going to throw it away.
7: Yeah,
6: they had two penalties to win, and they missed both. They finally got over the line. However, it's likely they will play France next. So it's been a good tournament for them. This is a great result for them, obviously getting to the round of 16. For Germany, terrible.
23: Germany had three different players fail to convert a penalty kick in the shootout. Paraguay advances. First time they've reached the round of 16 in the World Cup since 2010. Also moving on is Brazil, a 2-1 win over Japan. Brazil advancing to the round of 16 for the 11th consecutive World Cup. Every tournament since 1986 when the round was reinstated, Brazil will face either Ivory Coast or Norway in the round of 16. Brazil getting the game winner in the fifth minute of stoppage time. In the second half, ESPN analyst Frank LeBeouf and Don Hutchinson.
8: I thought Brazil were good in the first half, but I thought they had a spell in the second half, first 20 minutes, where they were brilliant. And it was simple. You know, they got the ball out wide. They problem solved in terms of where the Japan weakness is. And it was defending, crosses into the box. Martinelli got the finisher. And, you know, my man of the match from that game was Bruno Guimarães because, you know, it's a lesson to boys and girls under the huge pressure that he was under on the edge of the box. Normally you think, and you're looking at the clock and you think, there's seconds left on it. I'm going to try and pull the trigger. I might get lucky and I might go in the top corner. He had the football nous and the intelligence and the brains to go, no, Martinelli's in a better position. Slid one into him. Great finish.
9: Yeah, they deserve to win, but in a neutral point of view, you're a bit heartbroken for Japan because they've done what they had to do. They weren't maybe as good as Brazil. They don't have the past of that beautiful team, the beautiful country as Brazil. But they fought hard. They were talented. They worked hard, and they gave what they had to do to give, and credit to them.
23: Brazil with its 16th comeback win in World Cup history. Japan, meanwhile, has never advanced in the knockout stage. Speaking of getting knocked out, took just about 15 minutes Monday morning. That's next. SportsCenter All Night. It's ESPN Radio.
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0: 1995. 41,845 fans packed Jacobs Field, the first sellout of what would be 455 straight.
1: Line to center field. Back is Edmonds. To the warning track, to the wall. It's gone. A grand slam. Hold on. The magic continues. The Indians win.
0: The record came to an end April 4th, 2001. Since then, the Boston Red Sox set the new Major League Baseball record with 794 straight sellouts between 2003 and 2013. The historic sellout run for the Indians spanned over parts of seven seasons in which the team won five straight AL Central titles and made two World Series appearances. 2,123 days, 19.3 million tickets, 455, a number we all know.
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4: 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Golf darkness on Sunday didn't allow the Travelers Championship to be finished then. Victor Hovland and Scottie Scheffler tied after 72 holes. They slept on it for one more night, then had a Monday morning tee time to play the 18th hole again.
5: And it's over, and Victor Hovland on the first playoff hole has won the 2026 Travelers Championship. Beat Scottie Scheffler in a one-hole playoff. They were tied at 21 under for Hovland, his eighth career victory. 700 FedEx Cup points, moves into number 20. A hug with his caddy. What a moment for Victor Hovland. It was a day later and one hole later, and he's a champion again at the Travelers Championship.
4: Eighth career PGA Tour victory, as you heard, first since the Valspar Championship in March of 2025. Hit his approach shot on the playoff hole to about 6.5 feet. Made the birdie putt. Scheffler missed his birdie putt of just over 2 feet to extend the playoff, and Victor Hovland winds up as the champ.
6: You always want to try to beat the best, and you know what he's been doing the last few years is just super impressive, and have so much respect for him and his game, and to go up against him and have a chance to beat him, I think it's just super exciting. You know, that's what you wake up every day to get better. That's for those moments right there.
4: For Scottie Scheffler, it's his fourth runner-up finish this season.
7: Yeah, I mean, it's been two really, really long weeks, you know, being in contention both weeks. You know, after any time after a major championship, especially U.S. Open, I think you're going to be pretty worn out. But like I said, I felt like I did some really nice things this week, which, you know, I'll use that momentum going into the rest of the season.
4: Scheffler's winless drought extended to 13 starts now, his longest since a 19-start span between 2023 and 2024 to the guys at PTI.
8: Tony, your reaction to how this played out?
9: So my reaction, I think, is the reaction of everybody, which is this. It's too bad they couldn't finish this last night after the rain delay.
8: Okay.
9: It's too bad it had to go to this morning because the starch comes out of it when you have one hole. It's 10 minutes and each
8: it's
9: guy
8: like
9: gets
8: the
9: three
8: US
9: shots.
8: Open where there's 18 hole
9: no,
8: playoff.
9: It's not. So that's the bad part. And my second reaction is that this is a microcosm of Scottie Scheffler's year, that he plays great and does not putt great. All right, he's number one for a reason, but this year he's number one because of consistency and not because he's necessarily won. There was a point, I watched hours of this yesterday, there was a point on the back nine yesterday where the leaderboard had these people on it all within one shot. Scottie Scheffler, Victor Hovland, Colin Morikawa, Wyndham Clark, and Matty Fitzpatrick. This is tremendous.
8: Great leaderboard.
9: It's tremendous. But what happened with Scheffler is that on many holes, he had to make par putts.
8: Yeah.
9: He had to make them. He had to make an 8-footer to even force the playoff to begin with. And this is his problem. He won only once this year. And in the 13 tournaments since he won, he's got 8 top fives, which is astonishing. He's got 4 seconds, but win. Done win.
8: You know, Tony, here's the thing about Scheffler. The consistency is numbing. He's there.
9: Oh,
8: dude
9: yeah.
8: is there yes. every week. But Tony,

0: Unrivaled right now.
1: It is unrivaled, but the putting is what was questioned before his run to number one.
0: That's right.
1: And now we get the question again. Here's what, you know, this drives me crazy. Is Scottie Scheffler that much better now for this three-year run than, say, Jordan Spieth was when he had that three-year run when he was really young and won the majors?
0: The answer to your question is you can't just have a three-year run. You have to have five, six, and 7 years.
1: Three-year run.
0: I know. I understand.
1: You know.
0: But he's still young. He just turned 30. Okay. He's still young. Rory started out with a 2 or 3 year run and then was fallow for how many years?
1: And then came back to have another.
0: He's now won 2 Masters runs. Yeah.
2: And Victor Hovland gets the win on Monday, beating Scottie Scheffler, claiming the Travelers in Connecticut. Sports Center all night, ESPN Radio. 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
3: Pitch from Crook. And Ohtani belts it high and deep to right. Forget it. Oh, this ball's way out of here. Over to the top of Home Run Hill between the trees. A three-run home run for Shohei Ohtani. His 18th of the season. It is 298th career home run.
2: Shohei Ohtani going yard. 432-foot three-run homer, his 18th of the season, second homer this season with multiple men on base. AM 570 LA Sports. Dodgers go on to a 9-4 win over the Athletics. Dodgers tying their season high with 17 hits. Third time they've reached that mark in the last six games. Eight players had multiple hits. Marlins with double digits and runs.
4: And is 1-2. Sinoha reaches for that, lines one. It's a fair ball down the first baseline. This could clear them all. Casey in from third. Stowers from second. A slide from Conine. He's in from first. Javier Sinoha speeds to third. He's got himself a bases clearing triple.
2: Marlins beat the Rockies 10-7, 940 WINZ. How does a zoo factor into the NBA? That's next. It's ESPN Radio.
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5: Cubs walk off with a win for the 10th time this season. Paraguay walks off with a win in penalty kicks over Germany. Brazil rallies and walks away with a victory over Japan. And another option to walk the ball up the court in Portland.
6: The Grizzlies are trading Ja Morant to the Blazers.
7: Just like that, it's over. This is Memphis now turning the page on this Ja Morant era.
8: You've created another problem here, which is that they have a lot of guards. I don't quite know where they need all the guards here, and about to find out.
5: All right, flashback to 2020. There was a baby reticulated born at the Memphis Zoo. And to honor the Grizzlies player who had won the NBA Rookie of the Year honors in the 2019-2020 season, the zoo named that baby Giraffe. But now, neither is in Memphis anymore. Male giraffes compete for females, so only one stays with the herd, so Giraffe was transferred to a zoo in Utah in 2022 to join a new family. As for Ja Morant, he will now be joining a new family as well in Portland. Dealt to the Blazers. Male giraffes compete within a herd. In Portland, there will be competition for numbers on offense right now.
8: Portland has a new owner, Tom Dundon. He just won a Stanley Cup, so he's obviously accomplished as an owner, but he's doing things differently. And I think he came into this situation trying to trade for a star. At the deadline, they tried to trade for Anthony Davis. In the offseason, they tried to trade for Giannis Antetokounmpo. Now he's landed Ja Morant, who was a star, kind of a fallen star now, but he certainly has star potential if he can get back to the player he was. But you've created another problem here, which is that they have a lot of guards. I mean, Scoot Henderson, former lottery pick, Damian Lillard is coming back. That was a great storyline. He was out all of last year, but he's back and ready to go. Drew Holiday. They have a lot of guards now, and I don't know how they're all going to play.
5: ESPN's Ramona Shelburne. So Portland makes the move, but how is the fit? ESPN analyst Shanae Ogumike.
9: There's a lot of new in Portland, but they want to have the same competitive edge that they finished the season with. Now, I'm not going to lie. I did not have this as my Portland Trail Blazers roster on my bingo card, but Shams said something very important. These players, a lot of their top star players, all have chips on their shoulders. Dame Lillard, Danny Avdija, and Ja Morant all have chips on their shoulders. How does he fit? I think that this is a versatile group. Dame knocking down threes. Denny was phenomenal at the end of last season, off the dribble, getting downhill, a first-time all-star. And now Ja, in my eyes, will have to own the transition game and inspire this young squad to keep coming along. Because I think he'll have a little bit more room to operate. This is a guy that last year, per qualified players, was still sixth best in the NBA in drives, but he shot under 50% from the paint for the first time ever in his career. So hopefully a little bit less pressure, a little bit less usage, owning the transition game, and then making sure the guys like Scoot and Shaedon Sharpe still can also be dynamic as well. This is a very scrappy team, and they just got what? A guy, Ja Morant, at top form, that is one of the league's most dynamic players. Hopefully, he is still out to prove that he is of high value.
5: More moves expected as free agency gets underway on Tuesday afternoon in the NBA. Shams Charania reporting the Raptors and Clippers, meanwhile, talking about a deal that would reunite Kawhi Leonard with the city of Toronto. Jaylen Brown, his future remains up in the air.
10: The conversation hasn't been about Jaylen Brown's game. Everyone knows Jaylen Brown is an elite player, but you combine the contract that he's on, he's got 3 years left on his deal at a supermax clip, and where we're at in the offseason right now, and what you're seeing is a price variance based on the player he is and the contract he's at and the assets that are available. There's a stark variance among those three categories. And so my understanding is the Celtics have gone out in the marketplace. We know they offered Jaylen Brown and 2 first-round picks for Giannis Antetokounmpo. They made a calculation that we believe Giannis is a better player than Jaylen Brown, so we're going to make that trade. The Bucks obviously didn't do that deal. They went to Miami with it. So now the Celtics are here. Jaylen Brown's name is out there, and they continue to scour the market. They're still actively engaged in conversations and 3-team trades, 4-team trades to find some type of value that matches Jaylen Brown. They've asked some teams for up to 4 or 5 first-round picks. Mm. That has not gone anywhere. The market is showing as of right now that there's just not that appetite at that price. Now, if the price lowers at some point this offseason to 2 seconds, mm. I mean, two firsts, or maybe 2 firsts and then some, then you might see something.
11: Is there any indication that the Celtics would be willing to lower the price?
10: My indication right now is they would not want to go that route of basically getting rid of a guy. That would basically be dumping a player.
12: Right.
11: Right.
10: For all intents and purposes, because Jaylen Brown still, for that team, he's shown him and Jason Tatum can both win at an elite level. They've done it already. That's a proven product there in Boston.
5: And it's proven to be an uphill climb to find that deal. Earlier on Sportsmanlike, our Chris Canty.
13: Jaylen Brown does not turn 30 years old until December. Think about how decorated he is. Where do you find a 29-year-old finals MVP, a champion, multiple All-NBA nods that's just available to be had? Those guys typically don't get moved. Not when they're in their prime and at the height of their powers, but that's what we're talking about with Jaylen Brown. And the reason why the Boston Celtics are going to be forced to move on from him is because they have a complicated relationship in which Boston has dangled JB out there when it comes to trade rumors for several off seasons. So this is a problem of the Celtics making, and there is no easy off ramp when it comes to solutions.
5: So in the end, given the difficulty, does it make sense for Boston to make a trade? ESPN analyst Kendrick Perkins.
14: You're damn right it does, and you can't bring him back in that locker room. Number one, Brad Stevens dropped the ball. Like, you cannot, if you're going to make Jaylen Brown available, you cannot lose the Giannis sweepstakes to the Miami Heat like you did. Because, and on top of that, you got to have a plan B in place, and that's not to bring Jaylen Brown back. Listen, Jaylen Brown's a top 10 player. I voted him first team All-NBA. He came in fourth in my MVP voting. The young man is one of the better two-way players in the game. If I'm Jaylen Brown, if I'm Brad Stevens, I'm looking at the Denver Nuggets. If I can't get back picks, I damn sure would love to get back a Jamal Murray. And the reason being is because I'm looking at the Denver Nuggets, and I believe that the duo of Jokic and Murray has run its course.
5: And Boston continues to try and find that partner. Meanwhile, Piston center Jalen Duren, one of the top restricted free agents on the market this summer, has a pair of meetings with teams scheduled for Tuesday when the free agency window officially begins. One is the Lakers, according to sources speaking with ESPN. The Lakers have one center on their roster for next season, DeAndre Ayton, who exercised the $8 million option on his contract. SportsCenter All Night, ESPN Radio. World Cup stunner of the day Monday was Germany's loss to Paraguay on PKs. Germany was minus 700 to advance at DraftKings, but Germany is headed home. First time eliminated on PKs in World Cup competition. ESPN analyst Frank LaBeouf and Don Hutchinson.
15: First of all, you have to credit Paraguay for sticking to the game plan, scoring first and then going on the defensive and then taking Germany to penalties. And then you feel for the Germans, you know, pressure got to them in the pens. They missed bad ones at crucial times. The drama at the end of the game when Paraguay missed a couple and then Jonathan Tarr blazes over. But the story depends where you want to take it. If you want to take it on the negative, the story with Nagelsmann and Germany, it's a disaster for them. But credit Paraguay.
16: Yeah, credit to Paraguay, and they did what they had to do. They knew that they had to defend well and kind of park the bus. And on top of it, they scored first, so that was a huge advantage. But Germany was unable to to get into the second gear, change the pace of the game. Some players like Musiala were on the bench. Kimmich played on the right side, that was right back, not as his favorite position. That was, everything went wrong for Germany today, but some question have to be asked to Nagelsmann, because I don't have the answer about that, but some mistake has been done.
5: Paraguay advances, knocking Germany out. Brazil rallies late to knock out Japan. Brazil scoring 5 minutes into stoppage time in the second half. Morocco also moves on, also on PKs, 3-2 on penalty kicks to beat the Netherlands in Monday's action. Tuesday, three more knockout round of 32 games. And then on Wednesday, that's when Team USA returns to action, facing Bosnia-Herzegovina. ESPN's Jeremy Schapp.
12: Bosnia is a country of 3.1 million people, making it slightly less populous than Orange County, California, which is where the USMNT is based for this World Cup. The country's only been independent since 1992. It's appearing in only its second World Cup. And in the group stage, they drew with Canada, they got crushed 4-1 by Switzerland, and they defeated Qatar 3-1. Yet, the U.S. knows the Bosnians can be a tough out. Back in March, in the space of 5 days, they eliminated both Wales and four-time World Cup champions Italy, both on penalty kicks, to advance to this tournament.
17: Going to be a really tough team to play against. Have a lot of good players. Defensively, very, very strong and really good in the air.
18: Just move the ball quick, as quick as you possibly can, side to side, getting, you know, runs in behind, and just really unbalancing their shape. You know, it sounds simple, and it's just going to be about moving the ball quickly and getting it into areas that they're really uncomfortable with.
12: One of the more interesting facets of this game is the presence in the Bosnian lineup of a gifted young winger named Esmir Bajraktarević. Just 2 years ago, he was playing for the U.S. national team. He was born and raised in Wisconsin to Bosnian refugees. He switched his soccer allegiance, and now he finds himself playing against the U.S. and playing against two of his club teammates from the Netherlands, Sergiño Dest and Ricardo Pepi. Dest said he hasn't communicated with Bajraktarević since the start of this tournament, but he expects to do so after the game Wednesday.
5: And as for the challenge facing the U.S. against a team like Bosnia, ESPN analyst Frank LeBouf.
16: Well, they're hard to break. They're very hard to break. They're very good defensively. They're very strong. They're very tall and very strong again. And so if the United States men national team doesn't want to go for the same pace, the same way of playing that they played in Group Stage the two first games, they're going to be in trouble, because it's going to be hard to break the defense. And after the set pieces against United States, Dzeko, Kolasinac, the very strong guys, they're tricky. They know how to get rid of their opponents. So they have to be careful on that. I'm pretty optimistic, and I'm pretty sure that United States will go through.
5: U.S. and Bosnia will see action on Wednesday. SportsCenter All Night, ESPN Radio. Back to baseball. Yankees left Fenway, but the fortunes haven't quite turned.
19: 2-2. Swing and a miss. Got it with the fastball. Casey Mize strikes out the side in the sixth inning, all swinging.
20: He's throwing pure heat and split right now. Busted a fastball right by one of the best fastball hitters in baseball, Ben Wright.
21: And that one is into center field, and that will do it. One highlight in this game for the Yankees, the pinch hit three-run home run by Rosario. The offense continues to struggle, and this is the first time in franchise history in one season where they've had three hits or fewer in four consecutive games.
5: So it's out on the YES Network. The strikeout from Casey Mize, 97, won the ticket as the Tigers beat the Yankees 7-3. The Yankees' fifth consecutive loss. They're 12-13 in Aaron Judge's absence. He last played a game on May 31st. Yankees started the season 36-23, but have struggled of late. ESPN insider Tim Kirchin.
22: They're not going to turn it around until Judge comes back and completely, and he won't be back for another month from all indications. So the Yankees have now got exactly three hits in four straight games. I'm guessing no team in the history of baseball has ever had exactly three hits in four straight games. So that makes 12 hits in a four-game stretch for the Yankees. Mm-hmm. That is the fewest hits they've ever had in any four-game stretch in the history of the franchise.
11: It's not great.
22: The record was 13 by the 1926 Yankees. That's a Ruth Gehrig Yankees. But this team has been absolutely terrible offensively for the last 10 days. They've lost 8 out of 10 and have not scored above 4 runs in any of those 10 games. And that's why they've fallen out of first place into second in the division.
11: So what do they do? What can they actually do to stop that?
22: Well, they have to get Judge, Stanton, Grisham healthy before they're going to score any more runs. Because the lineup they're putting out there these days is just not anything close to what the Yankees need to put out. Just shows you when you lose the best player in the league and he's not coming back maybe for another month. They were so much better equipped to handle games without Judge, but now they've hit this awful slump the last 2 weeks.
5: Yankees' fourth straight game, as you heard, with three hits or fewer. Ninth game this season overall with three or fewer. Jazz Chisholm left the game in the fourth inning after a collision on the field. Second straight game, he didn't see the end. He was ejected on Sunday at Fenway. Speaking of the Red Sox, they double up the Nationals.
0: The pitch is swung on and driven high and deep in the left field. Way back, Wilson! On the Lansdowne for Venezuela. A three-run bomb. And the Red Sox lead it 3-1.
5: That was in the first inning. They go on to a 6-3 win over the Nationals. WEEI 93.7 FM, Boston's fifth consecutive win. Blue Jays a 2-1 win over the Mets, who've lost 9 of their last 10. They are at least 15 games under 500 for the first time since September of 2018. A lot of slugging for Pennsylvania. That's next. Sports Center All Night continues at ESPN Radio.
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1: Glad you can make SportsCenter All Night part of your night. 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Spent a decade in the NFL with the Titans, Jets, Cardinals, rushed for 2,006 yards in 2009, which still ranks seventh in a season in NFL history, was the NFL Offensive Player of the Year. But now former running back Chris Johnson revealing a bigger challenge, diagnosed with ALS last year, using a computer voice program when he told Michael Strahan on GMA why he's come forward.
2: Because if sharing my story helps even one person get diagnosed sooner, inspires more research, or gives another family hope, then it's worth it. Honestly, I don't know if you ever fully process it. At first you're in shock, then you realize you have two choices. You can give up or you can fight. I chose to fight.
3: And Brittany, what was it like for you when you found out that Chris had ALS?
4: All I could think about was our kids and how young they are. Just, you're in denial. You want it to be anything else. You want the doctors to be wrong. The life that we previously had is like now a thing of the past. But we're still hopeful. We're hopeful that a breakthrough will happen, or, you know, God, a miracle will happen.
1: Chris Johnson is 40 years old, says he was diagnosed with the disease in 2025, even though there's no history of ALS in his family. Back to baseball, Pirates and Phillies. Phillies jumped out in front early.
5: Ashcraft, a long set, and the pitch on the way. Harper blasts. Long gone to right. A missile deep into the lower seats in right field. A two-run home run for Harper, his 20th of the season. And the Phillies now with a 5-0 lead here in the third inning.
1: Phillies were up by 5 through 3 innings, but the Pirates came all the way back.
5: Swing, fly ball, right field, fairly deep. Hill back, warning track, looking up, and there it goes! Andy Rodriguez hits a 3-run homer! What a big homer for Andy Rodriguez, and the Pirates have an 11-7 lead in Philly.
1: 93-7 the fan, 11-7 the final, as the Pirates rally and get the win. Phillies four homers tied for a season high, led by 5 runs through 3 innings, their largest blown lead this season. 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
0: Number 5.
1: It took a good night's rest and then about 15 minutes in a Monday morning playoff. 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
7: And it's over, and Victor Hovland on the first playoff hole has won the 2026 Travelers Championship. Beat Scotty Scheffler in a one-hole playoff. They were tied at 21 under for Hovland, his 8th career victory. 700 FedEx Cup points, moves into number 20. A hug with his caddy. What a moment for Victor Hovland. It was a day later and one hole later, and he's a champion again at the Travelers Championship.
0: Number 4.
1: Dodgers get win number 55, picking up some insurance runs along the way. AM 570 LA Sports.
8: Pitch from Crook. And Ohtani belts it high and deep to right. Forget it. Oh, this ball's way out of here. Over to the top of Home Run Hill between the trees. A 3-run home run for Shohei Ohtani.
0: Number 3.
1: Brewers get their 51st win with Joey Ortiz breaking an 8th-inning tie. 620 WTMJ.
5: The 1-1. And a fly ball to center, hit well. Friedel back at the track, at the wall. Joey goes deep. A 2-run shot. Ortiz answers the call in the 8th. And the Brewers lead it 5-3.
0: Number 2.
1: Boston still riding the wave of their sweep of the Yankees over the weekend, starting early against Washington, before Wilson Contreras even had a chance to get himself ejected. WEEI.
8: The pitch is swung on and driven high and deep into left field. Way back, Wilson! On the Lansdowne for Venezuela. A 3-run bomb. And the Red Sox lead it 3-1.
0: Number 1.
1: We haven't even reached July, and the Cubs already have 10 walk-off wins this season. Cubs Radio Network.
0: The 1-0.
7: Suzuki hits a high fly ball deep left. Going back, Cohen at the wall, leaps, and this one is off the wall! Cubs win! Cubs win! Cohen scores! Seiya Suzuki delivers! 10th walk-off of the year for the Cubs as they beat the Padres 3-2.
1: 10 walk-off wins before we get to July. Speaking of wins for Chicago, White Sox pull away from the Orioles, and they pick up an 8-2 win over Baltimore. White Sox seeing all nine starters with at least one hit. First time that's happened this season. ESPN insider Tim Kirchen.
9: They were 27th in the league in runs scored last year. They are 8th in the league in runs scored. Last year, they were 23rd in the major leagues in home runs. This year, they're 2nd. This is how you win in today's game. You hit the ball out of the ballpark. And Colson Montgomery and others, Murakami, who's hurt right now, has been great. So they have, first off, they're just a young, hungry team that is sick and tired of losing.
10: Being terrible.
9: They have a really good manager that knows exactly what he's doing. But the reason they are where they are is they are a good hitting team, especially hitting the ball out of the ballpark. And we saw that again tonight.
1: Speaking of hitting the ball out of the park, Twins, 3 homers accounting for 4 of the 5 runs. They beat the Astros 5-4. Well, when you don't put the ball in the net, you go home. That's next. SportsCenter All Night continues. It's ESPN Radio.
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16: Portland is a team we're all trying to figure out, okay? They've got new ownership there. Tom Dundon, he just won a Stanley Cup, so he's obviously an accomplished owner. But so far, what we've seen is that he's into making big moves.
0: Will we see the King join Chef Curry in the Bay?
21: The last time we saw LeBron James happy was when he won a gold medal playing alongside Steph Curry. And we know that LeBron James has come out publicly and said that he wants to play with Steph.
0: We've got a playoff winner in the Travelers Championship.
22: His eighth career victory, 700 FedEx Cup points, moves into number 20. A hug with his caddy.
0: Plus, we give you all the action from a full day in the MLB.
23: Harper blast. Long gone to right. A missile deep into the lower seats in right field. A two-run home run for Harper, his 20th of the season.
24: What are you up to from 10 a.m. to noon Eastern for the next few years?
25: Well, that's pretty specific. Why? What's up?
24: Well, I was thinking, you know, the last 4 years have been fun. We've gone some great new places. We've met a bunch of awesome new friends. But what if we went back home? What if we tried going back to ESPN Radio?
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1: 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Kawhi Leonard could be going back to Toronto. Germany's heading back to Germany. And in Chicago, one swing sends everybody home.
26: The 1-0. Suzuki hits a high fly ball deep left. Going back, Bowen at the wall, leaps, and this one is off the wall. Cubs win! Cubs win! Scores! Seiya Suzuki delivers! 10th walk-off of the year for the Cubs as they beat the Padres 3-2.
1: Cubs Radio Network, as the Cubs win it, as you heard, their 10th walk-off win this season, the third team in the last 50 years to have 10 walk-off wins prior to the end of June. The Yankees did it in 2022. The Royals did it 11 times in 2000. Cubs with their 10th walk-off win, Padres with their first walk-off loss of the season. They entered Monday as the only team in baseball without a walk-off loss before losing at Wrigley. Cubs are now 13-4 in their last 17 games, best record in baseball since June 11th.
27: The Grizzlies are trading Ja Morant to the Blazers for Jeremy Grant and Chris Murray.
28: And just like that, it's over. The Grizzlies have been trying to find a trade destination for Ja Morant for the better part of the last 6 to 8 months. This is Memphis now turning the page on this Ja Morant era.
16: Portland is a team we're all trying to figure out. They've got new ownership there, and I think he came into this situation trying to trade for a star. But you've created another problem here, which is that they have a lot of guards. I don't quite know where they need all the guards here, and about to find out.
1: Been a lot of movement in the NBA over the past few days, and we can expect more with free agency getting underway Tuesday afternoon. Meanwhile, Memphis starting over. They trade Ja Morant to the Trail Blazers in exchange for Jeremy Grant and Chris Murray. The Grizzlies now have traded all three cornerstones, Ja Morant, Desmond Bane, Jaren Jackson Jr., since being swept by the Thunder in the first round of the playoffs last year. ESPN insider Shams Charania.
2: Memphis felt like it was time. They had to turn the page, and Ja Morant's value, for all intents and purposes, had just flat out plummeted over the last several months, especially once they made it Ja Morant available last season. It was time for them to move on. So they scoured the league for different trade options. They landed on this deal with the Portland Trailblazers. They get a veteran, well, forward back in Jeremy Grant, but clearly for Portland, this is all about the Trailblazers, and this was a swing. It's a high upside talent swing that they're able to do for actually a guy that's got a more favorable contract than even Jeremy Grant's deal. And so, yes, the basketball fit's going to be very interesting now in Portland because they've got a slew of guards. Ja Morant, Scoot Henderson, Jrue Holiday. They've got Damian Lillard, who missed all of last season. He's on his way back. So how are they going to make that all fit with one basketball? That's something that I know everyone in Portland is trying to figure out right now. But they felt like getting that talent in and then figuring it out later. If that means trading one of those guards at some other point, they'll look at that as well. But they felt like they had to take a swing just based on the talent that Ja Morant is, and hoping that he has a chip on his shoulder, motivation to turn his career around. I will add one more note. The Blazers did speak to Ja Morant today shortly after the trade. I'm told he expressed to them that he's excited to be in Portland.
1: Memphis now entering a new era with Cameron Boozer, the number three pick in the draft. Morant, just 26, but since his second consecutive All-Star appearance in 2023, he's seen just 79 games in three seasons due to off-court issues and injuries. Earlier on ESPN Radio, our Jonathan Zaslow.
3: Ja Morant's played 79 games last three seasons combined.
4: Right.
3: And it's not just because of suspension.
4: No.
3: It's because of injuries. Played 20 last year, 50 the year before, 9 the year before that. Like, it's a player who cannot stay on the court, has major off-the-court issues, and his game does not lend itself well to aging. He can't shoot, and he can't defend, and he plays a very aggressive slash reckless style at the basket, which lends itself to injury. So the risk isn't necessarily because you had to give up money or give up players. The risk is, all right, are we going to be able to keep this guy on the floor?
1: And Morant joins a Blazers team fresh off its first playoff appearance since 2021, but with a crowded backcourt. Perhaps there's another shoe to drop, says ESPN's David Dennis Jr.
5: This feels like the Jaylen Brown move. And if you're Portland, I'm not sure if you make that move without being somewhat sure that you're getting Jaylen Brown, without there being some sort of advanced talks that the Jaylen Brown thing has happened. Because otherwise, right now, like I said, you got a Wu-Tang Clan's worth of guards.
1: To that end, Jaylen Brown to Portland? ESPN's Ramona Shelburne.
4: Well, it certainly doesn't rule them out. I mean, they have enough salaries to make that work. It would be interesting if Jrue Holiday ended up going back to Boston and something like that. It'd probably have to be a salary as large as his. But I think this Jaylen Brown saga is very interesting because, you know, last week we were talking about him as being the type of star that could return Giannis Antetokounmpo to Boston. And now everywhere around the league, everyone you talk to is, I don't know if he's worth that. And, you know, Bobby Marks made some headlines with some analytics guy who said we have him as the seventh best player. Every GM I call is trying to devalue Jaylen Brown right now. And I think that's a bit of sport going on here. When you see a team and a player out in no man's land, why not pile on? So I don't know where this ends, but it's certainly going to be something we're all making calls on for the next week.
1: And as for what we do know, ESPN insider Shams Charania.
2: When you look at the value of a Jaylen Brown, and you're the Celtics, you of course want a premium for a player like that. And, you know, when you go out and you offer Jaylen Brown and two unprotected first round picks for Giannis Antetokounmpo, you're looking at someone that you've deemed better than Giannis. So if you can't get that player, then you go out in the marketplace and you want a premium package of draft assets. And I've been told they've asked multiple teams for up to four first round picks, in some cases even more than that. And that valuation, I've gone through team after team after team around the league. I know my colleagues, Bobby Marks, Brian Winters, have done the same thing. I can't find a team right now that is willing at this moment to give up that amount of draft capital. So then it just becomes, are Brad Stevens and that front office fine trading away Jaylen Brown for, you know, potentially less than that? Potentially, you know, I had one GM said 40 cents on the dollar.
1: SportsCenter All Night, ESPN Radio. We'll see what deal winds up being out there. Speaking of trades, as we come off Monday, which was Kawhi Leonard's 35th birthday, the Clippers and Raptors are chatting. Back to Shams.
6: Those talks are continuing. They're serious between the Clippers and the Raptors on what would bring Kawhi Leonard back to the Sixth, back to Toronto. And those conversations have continued today. We'll see how the conversations go for the next few hours, potentially into tomorrow. But all signs point to these two sides being motivated. And the future is nearing its end. Kawhi Leonard's tenure is nearing its end in Los Angeles. Been there for 7 years, but he has not been given any indication that the Clippers want to give him a contract extension. He has 1 year and about $50 million left on his contract. So if the Clippers are not going to give him a contract extension, there are multiple other teams out there in the marketplace that would give him a contract extension. He's coming off a second team All-NBA season. But as of right now, sources tell me there's only one place that he would commit to long term, and that's the Toronto Raptors, his former team. Mm-hmm. He's familiar there. He won a championship there. A lot of the people that he was there with, as far as the front office side and the medical staff, they're still there. And we know how important familiarity and surroundings is to Kawhi Leonard. And so that is where he is looking at potentially for his next home.
1: Kawhi led the Raptors to an NBA title in 2019, Warriors are bringing back veteran center Kristaps Porzingis, 2 years, $40 million contract, player option on the second season. Porzingis extending his current contract, allowing him to negotiate and agree with the Warriors before hitting the open market Tuesday afternoon. Warriors acquiring Porzingis at February's trade deadline from the Hawks for Jonathan Kuminga and Buddy Hield. The Porzingis signing makes the math a little tricky for that goal of theirs, which is to go after LeBron James and Anthony Davis. ESPN front office insider Bobby Marks.
7: It's complicated, and I am going to walk you through why it's complicated. Yeah. We're talking about why it's complicated is where Golden State is with salary right now. With the Porzingis contract, they're at $177 million in salary. The first apron hard cap is $209 million. So that basically leaves them $32 million below that number. Remember, Draymond Green opted out of that $27 million number. You're expecting that it's probably going to come in somewhere between that $20 million range. If you sign LeBron James to a $15 million contract, you don't have room to fill out the rest of your roster here. So you will have to go out and make a trade and clear out some room here to do so. Now, the Davis part is also complicated, and here's why. What do the Washington Wizards want, right? We forgot about the Wizards here. They're saying here, hey, we traded for Anthony Davis. We would like to extend him here, and they have a lot of leverage here. And if you're the Wizards and Golden State wants Anthony Davis, you would certainly want to take basically every draft asset they have, including all three of their first-round picks.
1: Big week for maneuvering around the NBA. 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Monday wrapping up with Morocco and the Netherlands playing to a 1-1 draw, and then Morocco advances on penalty kicks. 3-2, Morocco advances to the round of 16 for the second consecutive World Cup appearance and the third time overall. They'll face Canada in the round of 16 on Saturday in Houston. Also finishing regulation and extra time tied were Germany and Paraguay. And the stunner of the day Monday was that Germany goes home on PKs. Paraguay advances 4-3 on PKs. Germany, first time eliminated on PKs in the World Cup. But they're out at the hands of Paraguay. Germany did have a goal disallowed in stoppage time. ESPN analyst Craig Burley.
8: I heard Matt Clattenburg, a former Premier League referee who's working for the host broadcaster, saying that FIFA had sent this directive down before the tournament, which nobody else has heard about it, that any blocking of the goalkeeper would be seen as a foul. But this, the position that the German attacker was in, Anton, would not be a foul in Premier League, it would not be a foul in Spain, it would not be a foul in any European league, or maybe even any South American league, or here in Major League Soccer. But for some reason, they've tried to crack down on this pre-World Cup, which has confused everybody, because people have said, well, it's not really, all he's done, Phil, he's stood his ground,
9: yeah.
8: He's not moved, he's not tried to barge, he's not threw his arm into the keeper, he's stood his ground, so it's very, very controversial, even more so because Germany obviously are out.
11: What surprised you most from Germany over the 120 minutes before it got to penalties?
8: Well, Paraguay played the match they wanted to play against the US, yeah. And they didn't, and they got he got spanked. Germany, you know, they're I'm not surprised. I'm surprised it's Paraguay they've gone out against, but I'm not surprised they've gone out. They are very unattractive. They're quite an uninteresting side. They lack a lot of guile. We've seen Nagelsmann with his head and his hands there. He's probably going to get fired, and probably rightly so. They just don't have the player pool. And he was seen as a manager, Nagelsmann. He's the new generation manager, younger guys, got all these new ideas. Well, they had no idea. Literally, they had no idea. And they huffed and they puffed against this Paraguay side that are very good defensively. That's how they qualify for this tournament. We didn't see that in the US game, but we saw it today, and the penalties were super exciting. I thought Paraguay were going to throw it away.
4: Yeah,
8: they had two penalties to win, and they missed both. They finally got over the line. However, it's likely they will play France next. So it's been a good tournament for them. This is a great result for them, obviously getting to the round of 16. For Germany, terrible.
1: Germany had three different players fail to convert a penalty kick in the shootout. Paraguay advances. First time they've reached the round of 16 in the World Cup since 2010. Also moving on is Brazil, a 2-1 win over Japan. Brazil advancing to the round of 16 for the 11th consecutive World Cup. Every tournament since 1986, when the round was reinstated, Brazil will face either Ivory Coast or Norway in the round of 16. Brazil getting the game winner in the fifth minute of stoppage time. In the second half, ESPN analyst Frank LeBeouf and Don Hutchinson.
9: I thought Brazil were good in the first half, but I thought they had a spell in the second half, first 20 minutes, where they were brilliant. And it was simple. You know, they got the ball out wide. They problem solved in terms of where the Japan weakness is, and it was defending crosses into the box. Martinelli got the finisher. And, you know, my man of the match from that game was Bruno Guimarães, because you know, it's a lesson to boys and girls under the huge pressure that he was under on the edge of the box. Normally you're thinking, you're looking at the clock and you're thinking there's seconds left on it. I'm going to try and pull the trigger. I might get lucky and I might go in the top corner. He had the football nous and the intelligence and the brains to go, no, Martinelli's in a better position. Slid one into him. Great finish.
12: Yeah, that, they deserve to win, but in a neutral point of view, you're a bit heartbroken for Japan, you know, because they've done what they had to do. They weren't maybe as good as Brazil. They don't have the past of that beautiful team, the beautiful country as Brazil. But they fought hard. They were talented. They worked hard, and they gave what they had to do to give, and credit to them.
1: Brazil with its 16th comeback win in World Cup history. Japan, meanwhile, has never advanced in the knockout stage. Speaking of getting knocked out, took just about 15 minutes Monday morning. That's next. SportsCenter All Night. It's ESPN Radio.
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13: 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That tells you that the Houston Texans want to see more.
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1: 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Golf darkness on Sunday didn't allow the Travelers Championship to be finished then. Victor Hovland and Scottie Scheffler tied after 72 holes. They slept on it for one more night, then had a Monday morning tee time to play the 18th hole again.
2: And it's over, and Victor Hovland on the first playoff hole has won the 2026 Travelers Championship. Beat Scottie Scheffler in a one-hole playoff. They were tied at 21 under for Hovland, his eighth career victory. 700 FedEx Cup points, moves into number 20. A hug with his caddy. What a moment for Victor Hovland. It was a day later and one hole later, and he's a champion again at the Travelers Championship.
1: Eighth career PGA Tour victory, as you heard, first since the Valspar Championship in March of 2025. Hit his approach shot on the playoff hole to about 6.5 feet, made the birdie putt. Scheffler missed his birdie putt of just over 2 feet to extend the playoff, and Victor Hovland winds up as the champ.
3: You always want to try to beat the best, and what he's been doing the last few years is just super impressive, and have so much respect for him and his game, and to go up against him and have a chance to beat him, I think it's just super exciting. That's what you wake up every day to get better. That's for those moments right there.
1: For Scottie Scheffler, it's his fourth runner-up finish this season.
4: Yeah, I mean, it's been two really, really long weeks, being in contention both weeks. After any time after a major championship, especially U.S. Open, I think you're going to be pretty worn out. But like I said, I felt like I did some really nice things this week, which I'll use that momentum going into the rest of the season.
1: Scheffler's winless drought extended to 13 starts now, his longest since a 19-start span between 2023 and 2024 to the guys at PTI.
5: Tony, your reaction to how this played out?
6: So my reaction, I think, is the reaction of everybody, which is this. It's too bad they couldn't finish this last night after the rain delay.
5: Okay.
6: It's too bad it had to go to this morning because the starch comes out of it when you have one hole. It's 10 minutes and each guy gets three shots.
5: Open where there's an 18-hole
6: playoff. No, it's not. So that's the bad part. And my second reaction is that this is a microcosm of Scottie Scheffler's year, that he plays great and does not putt great. Right, he's number one for a reason, but this year he's number one because of consistency and not because he's necessarily won. There was a point, I watched hours of this yesterday, there was a point on the back nine yesterday where the leaderboard had these people on it all within one shot. Scottie Scheffler, Victor Hovland, Colin Morikawa, Wyndham Clark, and Matty Fitzpatrick. This is tremendous.
5: It's a great leaderboard. It's
6: tremendous. But what happened with Scheffler is that on many holes, he had to make par putts.
5: Yeah.
6: He had to make them. He had to make an 8-footer to even force the playoff to begin with. And this is his problem. He won only once this year. And in the 13 tournaments since he won, he's got 8 top fives, which is astonishing. He's got 4 seconds, but win. Done win.
5: You know, Tony, here's the thing about Scheffler. The consistency is numbing. He's there. Is there every week. But Tony,
6: it's unrivaled right now.
5: It is unrivaled, but the putting is what was questioned before his run to number one.
6: That's right.
5: And now we get the question again.
6: That's right.

0: what, you know, this drives me crazy. Is Scottie Scheffler that much better now for this 3-year run than, say, Jordan Spieth was when he had that 3-year run when he was really young won the majors?
1: The answer to your question is you can't just have a 3-year run. You have to have
0: five, six, and seven years.
1: I know. I understand.
0: You know,
1: but he's still young. He just turned 30.
0: Okay.
1: He's still young. Rory started out with a 2 or 3-year run and then was fallow for how many years?
0: And then came back to have another.
1: Now won 2 Masters.
2: And Victor Hovland gets the win on Monday, beating Scottie Scheffler, claiming the Travelers in Connecticut. SportsCenter all night, ESPN Radio. 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
3: Pitch from Crook. And Ohtani belts it high and deep to right. Forget it. Oh, this ball's way out of here. Over to the top of Home Run Hill between the trees. A 3-run home run for Shohei Ohtani. His 18th of the season. It is 298th career home run.
2: Shohei Ohtani going yard. 432-foot 3-run homer. His 18th of the season. Second homer this season with multiple men on base. AM 570 LA Sports. Dodgers go on to a 9-4 win over the Athletics. Dodgers tying their season high with 17 hits. Third time they've reached that mark in the last 6 games. 8 players had multiple hits. Marlins with double digits and runs.
4: And is 1-2. Sanoha reaches for that, lines one. It's a fair ball down the first baseline. This could clear them all. Casey in from third. Stowers from second. A slide from Conine. He's in from first. Javier Sanoha speeds to third. He's got himself a bases clearing triple.
2: Marlins beat the Rockies 10-7, 940 WINZ. How does a zoo factor into the NBA? That's next at ESPN Radio.
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2: Cubs walk off with a win for the 10th time this season. Paraguay walks off with a win in penalty kicks over Germany. Brazil rallies and walks away with a victory over Japan. And another option to walk the ball up the court in Portland.
20: The Grizzlies are trading Ja Morant to the Blazers.
21: Just like that, it's over. This is Memphis now turning the page on this Ja Morant era.
22: You've created another problem here, which is that they have a lot of guards. I don't quite know where they need all the guards here, and about to find out.
2: All right, flashback to 2020. There was a baby reticulated born at the Memphis Zoo. And to honor the Grizzlies player who had won the NBA Rookie of the Year honors in the 2019-2020 season, the zoo named that baby Giraffe. But now, neither is in Memphis anymore. Male giraffes compete for females, so only one stays with the herd, so Giraffe was transferred to a zoo in Utah in 2022 to join a new family. As for Ja Morant, he will now be joining a new family as well in Portland. Dealt to the Blazers. Male giraffes compete within a herd. In Portland, there will be competition for numbers on offense right now.
22: Portland has a new owner, Tom Dundon. He just won a Stanley Cup, so he's obviously accomplished as an owner, but he's doing things differently. And I think he came into this situation trying to trade for a star. At the deadline, they tried to trade for Anthony Davis. In the offseason, they tried to trade for Giannis Antetokounmpo. Now he's landed Ja Morant, who was a star, kind of a fallen star now, but he certainly has star potential if he can get back to the player he was. But you've created another problem here, which is that they have a lot of guards. I mean, Scoot Henderson, former lottery pick, Damian Lillard is coming back. That was a great storyline. It was out all of last year, but he's back and ready to go. Drew Holiday. They have a lot of guards now, and I don't know how they're all going to play.
2: ESPN's Ramona Shelburne. So Portland makes the move, but how is the fit? ESPN analyst Shanae Ogumike.
23: There's a lot of new in Portland, but they want to have the same competitive edge that they finished the season with. Now, I'm not going to lie. I did not have this as my Portland Trail Blazers roster on my bingo card, but Sean said something very important. These players, a lot of their top star players, all have chips on their shoulders. Dame Lillard, Danny Avdija, and Ja Morant all have chips on their shoulders. How does he fit? I think that this is a versatile group. Dame knocking down threes. Denny was phenomenal at the end of last season, off the dribble, getting downhill, a first-time all-star. And now Ja, in my eyes, will have to own the transition game and inspire this young squad to keep coming along. Because I think he'll have a little bit more room to operate. This is a guy that last year, per qualified players, was still sixth best in the NBA in drives, but he shot under 50% from the paint for the first time ever in his career. So hopefully a little bit less pressure, a little bit less usage, owning the transition game, and then making sure the guys like Scoot and Shaedon Sharpe still can also be dynamic as well. This is a very scrappy team, and they just got what? A guy, Ja Morant, at top form, that is one of the league's most dynamic players. Hopefully, he is still out to prove that he is of high value.
2: More moves expected as free agency gets underway on Tuesday afternoon in the NBA. Shams Charani reporting the Raptors and Clippers, meanwhile, talking about a deal that would reunite Kawhi Leonard with the city of Toronto. Jaylen Brown, his future remains up in the air.
24: The conversation hasn't been about Jaylen Brown's game. Everyone knows Jaylen Brown is an elite player.
0: But you combine the contract that he's on, he's got 3 years left on his deal at a supermax clip, and where we're at in the offseason right now, and what you're seeing is a price variance based on the player he is and the contract he's at and the assets that are available. There's a stark variance among those three categories. And so my understanding is the Celtics have gone out in the marketplace. We know they offered Jaylen Brown and 2 first-round picks for Giannis Antetokounmpo. They made a calculation that we believe Giannis is a better player than Jaylen Brown, so we're going to make that trade. The Bucks obviously didn't do that deal. They went to Miami with it. So now the Celtics are here. Jaylen Brown's name is out there, and they continue to scour the market. They're still actively engaged in conversations and 3-team trades, 4-team trades to find some type of value that matches Jaylen Brown. They've asked some teams for up to 4 or 5 first-round picks. Mm. That has not gone anywhere. The market is showing as of right now that there's just not that appetite at that price. Now, if the price lowers at some point this offseason to 2 seconds, mm. I mean, two firsts, or maybe 2 firsts and then some, then you might see something.
1: Is there any indication that the Celtics would be willing to lower the price?
0: My indication right now is they would not want to go that route of basically getting rid of a guy. That would basically be dumping a player.
3: Right.
0: For all intents and purposes, because Jaylen Brown still for that team, he's shown him and Jason Tatum can both win at an elite level. They've done it already. That's a proven product there in Boston.
2: And it's proven to be an uphill climb to find that deal. Earlier on Sportsmanlike, our Chris Canty.
6: Jaylen Brown does not turn 30 years old until December. Think about how decorated he is. Where do you find a 29-year-old finals MVP, a champion, multiple All-NBA nods that's just available to be had? Those guys typically don't get moved. Not when they're in their prime and at the height of their powers, but that's what we're talking about with Jaylen Brown. And the reason why the Boston Celtics are going to be forced to move on from him is because they have a complicated relationship in which Boston has dangled JB out there when it comes to trade rumors for several off seasons. So this is a problem of the Celtics making, and there is no easy off ramp when it comes to solutions.
2: So in the end, given the difficulty, does it make sense for Boston to make a trade? ESPN analyst Kendrick Perkins.
24: You're damn right it does, and you can't bring him back in that locker room. Number one, Brad Stevens dropped the ball. Like, you cannot, if you're going to make Jaylen Brown available, you cannot lose the Giannis sweepstakes to the Miami Heat like you did. Because, and on top of that, you got to have a plan B in place, and that's not to bring Jaylen Brown back. Listen, Jaylen Brown's a top 10 player. I voted him first team All-NBA. He came in fourth in my MVP voting. The young man is one of the better two-way players in the game. If I'm Jaylen Brown, if I'm Brad Stevens, I'm looking at the Denver Nuggets. If I can't get back picks, I damn sure would love to get back a Jamal Murray. And the reason being is because I'm looking at the Denver Nuggets, and I believe that the duo of Jokic and Murray has run its course.
2: And then Boston continues to try and find that partner. Meanwhile, Pistons center Jalen Duren, one of the top restricted free agents on the market this summer, has a pair of meetings with teams scheduled for Tuesday when the free agency window officially begins. One is the Lakers, according to sources speaking with ESPN. The Lakers have one center on their roster for next season, DeAndre Ayton, who exercised the $8 million option on his contract. SportsCenter All Night, ESPN Radio. World Cup stunner of the day Monday was Germany's loss to Paraguay on PKs. Germany was minus 700 to advance at DraftKings, but Germany is headed home. First time eliminated on PKs in World Cup competition. ESPN analyst Frank LaBeouf and Don Hutchinson.
25: First of all, you have to credit Paraguay for sticking to the game plan, scoring first and then going on the defensive and then taking Germany to penalties. And then you feel for the Germans, you know, pressure got to them in the pens. They missed bad ones at crucial times. The drama at the end of the game when Paraguay missed a couple and then Jonathan Tarr blazes over. But the story depends where you want to take it. If you want to take it on the negative, the story with Nagelsmann and Germany, it's a disaster for them. But credit Paraguay.
26: Yeah, credit to Paraguay, and they did what they had to do. They knew that they had to defend well and kind of park the bus. And on top of it, they scored first, so that was a huge advantage. But Germany was unable to get into the second gear, change the pace of the game. Some players like Musiala were on the bench. Kimmich played on the right side as right back, not as his favorite position. Everything went wrong for Germany today, but some question have to be asked to Nagelsmann, because I don't have the answer about that, but some mistake has been done.
2: Paraguay advances, knocking Germany out. Brazil rallies late to knock out Japan. Brazil scoring 5 minutes into stoppage time in the second half. Morocco also moves on, also on PKs, 3-2 on penalty kicks to beat the Netherlands in Monday's action. Tuesday, three more knockout round of 32 games. And then on Wednesday, that's when Team USA returns to action, facing Bosnia-Herzegovina. ESPN's Jeremy Schapp.
3: Bosnia is a country of 3.1 million people, making it slightly less populous than Orange County, California, which is where the USMNT is based for this World Cup. The country's only been independent since 1992. It's appearing in only its second World Cup. And in the group stage, they drew with Canada, they got crushed 4-1 by Switzerland, and they defeated Qatar 3-1. Yet, the U.S. knows the Bosnians can be a tough out. Back in March, in the space of 5 days, they eliminated both Wales and four-time World Cup champions Italy, both on penalty kicks, to advance to this tournament.
4: Going to be a really tough team to play against. Have a lot of good players. Defensively, very, very strong and really good in the air.
5: Just moving the ball quick, as quick as you possibly can, side to side, getting, you know, runs in behind, and just really unbalancing their shape. You know, it sounds simple, and it's just going to be about moving the ball quickly and getting it into areas that they're really uncomfortable with.
3: One of the more interesting facets of this game is the presence in the Bosnian lineup of a gifted young winger named Esmir Bajraktarević. Just 2 years ago, he was playing for the U.S. national team. He was born and raised in Wisconsin to Bosnian refugees. He switched his soccer allegiance, and now he finds himself playing against the U.S. and playing against two of his club teammates from the Netherlands, Sergiño Dest and Ricardo Pepi. Dest said he hasn't communicated with Bajraktarević since the start of this tournament, but he expects to do so after the game Wednesday.
2: And as for the challenge facing the U.S. against a team like Bosnia, ESPN analyst Frank LeBouf.
26: Well, they're hard to break. They're very hard to break. They're very good defensively. They're very strong. They're very tall and very strong again. And so if the United States men national team doesn't want to go for the same pace, the same way of playing that they played in Group Stage the two first games, they're going to be in trouble, because it's going to be hard to break the defense. And after the set pieces against United States, Dzeko, Kolasinac, the very strong guys, they're tricky. They know how to get rid of their opponents. So they have to be careful on that. I'm pretty optimistic, and I'm pretty sure that the United States will go through.
2: U.S. and Bosnia will see action on Wednesday. SportsCenter All Night, ESPN Radio. Back to baseball. Yankees left Fenway, but the fortunes haven't quite turned.
7: 2-2. Swing and a miss. Got him with a fastball. Casey Mize strikes out the side in the sixth inning, all swinging.
8: He's throwing pure heat. Split right now. Busted a fastball right by one of the best fastball hitters in baseball, Ben Wright.
9: And that one is into center field, and that will do it. One highlight in this game for the Yankees, the pinch hit three-run home run by Rosario. The offense continues to struggle, and this is the first time in franchise history in one season where they've had three hits or fewer in four consecutive games.
2: That was sounded on the YES Network. The strikeout from Casey Mize, 97, won the ticket as the Tigers beat the Yankees 7-3. The Yankees' fifth consecutive loss. They're 12-13 in Aaron Judge's absence. He last played a game on May 31st. Yankees started the season 36-23, but have struggled of late. ESPN insider Tim Kirchen.
10: They're not going to turn it around until Judge comes back completely, and he won't be back for another month from all indications. So the Yankees have now got exactly three hits in four straight games. I'm guessing no team in the history of baseball has ever had exactly three hits in four straight games. So that makes 12 hits in a four-game stretch for the Yankees. That is the fewest hits they've ever had in any four-game stretch in the history of the franchise.
11: It's not great.
10: The record was 13 by the 1926 Yankees. That's a Ruth Garrett Yankees. But this team has been absolutely terrible offensively for the last 10 days. They've lost 8 out of 10 and have not scored above 4 runs in any of those 10 games. And that's why they've fallen out of first place into second in the division.
11: So what do they do? What can they actually do to stop that?
10: Well, they have to get Judge, Stanton, Grisham healthy before they're going to score any more runs, because the lineup they're putting out there these days is just not anything close to what the Yankees need to put out. Just shows you when you lose the best player in the league and he's not coming back maybe for another month. They were so much better equipped to handle games without Judge, but now they've hit this awful slump the last 2 weeks.
2: Yankees fourth straight game, as you heard, with three hits or fewer. Ninth game this season overall with three or fewer. Jazz Chisholm left the game in the fourth inning after a collision on the field. Second straight game, he didn't see the end. He was ejected on Sunday at Fenway. Speaking of the Red Sox, they double up the Nationals.
12: The pitch is swung on and driven high and deep into left field. Way back, Wilson! On the Lansdowne for Venezuela. A three-run bomb. And the Red Sox lead it 3-1.
2: That was in the first inning. They go on to a 6-3 win over the Nationals. WEEI 93.7 FM, Boston's fifth consecutive win. Blue Jays a 2-1 win over the Mets, who've lost 9 of their last 10. They are at least 15 games under 500 for the first time since September of 2018. A lot of slugging for Pennsylvania. That's next. 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
1: 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Spent a decade in the NFL with the Titans, Jets, Cardinals, rushed for 2,006 yards in 2009, which still ranks seventh in a season in NFL history, was the NFL Offensive Player of the Year. But now former running back Chris Johnson revealing a bigger challenge, diagnosed with ALS last year, using a computer voice program when he told Michael Strahan on GMA why he's come forward.
2: Because if sharing my story helps even one person get diagnosed sooner, inspires more research, or gives another family hope, then it's worth it. Honestly, I don't know if you ever fully process it. At first you're in shock, then you realize you have two choices. You can give up or you can fight. I chose to fight.
3: And Brittany, what was it like for you when you found out that Chris had ALS?
4: All I could think about was our kids and how young they are. Just, you're in denial. You want it to be anything else. You want the doctors to be wrong. The life that we previously had is like now a thing of the past. But we're still hopeful. We're hopeful that a breakthrough will happen, or, you know, God, a miracle will happen.
1: Chris Johnson is 40 years old, says he was diagnosed with the disease in 2025, even though there's no history of ALS in his family. Back to baseball, Pirates and Phillies. Phillies jumped out in front early.
5: Ashcraft, a long set, and the pitch on the way. Harper blasts. Oh. Long gone to right, a missile deep into the lower seats in right field. A two-run home run for Harper, his 20th of the season. And the Phillies now with a 5-0 lead here in the third inning.
1: Phillies were up by 5 through 3 innings, but the Pirates came all the way back.
5: Swing, fly ball, right field, fairly deep. Hill back, warning track, looking up, and there it goes! Andy Rodriguez hits a 3-run homer! What a big homer for Andy Rodriguez, and the Pirates have an 11-7 lead in Philly.
1: 93-7 the fan, 11-7 the final, as the Pirates rally and get the win. Phillies four homers, tied for a season high, led by 5 runs through 3 innings, their largest blown lead this season. 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
0: Number 5.
1: It took a good night's rest and then about 15 minutes in a Monday morning playoff. 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
7: And it's over, and Victor Hovland on the first playoff hole has won the 2026 Travelers Championship. Beat Scottie Scheffler in a one-hole playoff. They were tied at 21 under for Hovland, his 8th career victory. 700 FedEx Cup points, moves into number 20. A hug with his caddy. What a moment for Victor Hovland. It was a day later and one hole later, and he's a champion again at the Travelers Championship.
0: Number 4.
1: Dodgers get win number 55, picking up some insurance runs along the way. AM 570 LA Sports.
8: Pitch from Crook. And Ohtani belts it high and deep to right. Forget it. Oh, this ball's way out of here. Over to the top of Home Run Hill between the trees. A 3-run home run for Shohei Ohtani.
0: Number 3.
1: Brewers get their 51st win with Joey Ortiz breaking an 8-inning tie. 620 WTMJ.
5: The 1-1. And a fly ball to center. Hit well. Friedel back at the track. At the wall. Joey goes deep. A 2-run shot. Ortiz answers the call of the 8th. And the Brewers lead it 5-3.
0: Number 2.
1: Boston still riding the wave of their sweep of the Yankees over the weekend, starting early against Washington before Wilson Contreras even had a chance to get himself ejected. WEEI.
8: The pitch is swung on and driven high and deep into left field. Way back, Wilson! On the Lansdowne for Venezuela. A 3-run bomb. And the Red Sox lead it 3-1.
0: Number 1.
1: We have a haven't even reached July, and the Cubs already have 10 walk-off wins this season. Cubs Radio Network.
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7: Suzuki hits a high fly ball deep left. Going back, Cohen at the wall, leaps, and this one is off the wall! Cubs win! Cubs win! Cohen scores! Seiya Suzuki delivers! 10th walk-off of the year for the Cubs as they beat the Padres 3-2.
1: 10 walk-off wins before we get to July. Speaking of wins for Chicago, White Sox pull away from the Orioles, and they pick up an 8-2 win over Baltimore. White Sox seeing all nine starters with at least one hit. First time that's happened this season. ESPN insider Tim Kirchen.
10: They were 27th in the league in runs scored last year. They are 8th in the league in runs scored. Last year, they were 23rd in the major leagues in home runs. This year, they're 2nd. This is how you win in today's game. You hit the ball out of the ballpark. And Colson Montgomery and others, Murakami, who's hurt right now, has been great. So they have, first off, they're just a young, hungry team that is sick and tired of losing.
11: Being terrible.
10: They have a really good manager that knows exactly what he's doing. But the reason they are where they are is they are a good hitting team, especially hitting the ball out of the ballpark. And we saw that again tonight.
1: Speaking of hitting the ball out of the park, Twins, 3 homers accounting for 4 of the 5 runs. They beat the Astros 5-4. Well, when you don't put the ball in the net, you go home. That's next. SportsCenter All Night continues. It's ESPN Radio.
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21: Portland is a team we're all trying to figure out, okay? They've got new ownership there. Tom Dundon, he just won a Stanley Cup, so he's obviously an accomplished owner. But so far, what we've seen is that he's into making big moves.
0: Will we see the King join Chef Curry in the Bay?
22: The last time we saw LeBron James happy was when he won a gold medal playing alongside Steph Curry. And we know that LeBron James has come out publicly and said that he wants to play with Steph.
0: We've got a playoff winner in the Travelers Championship.
23: His eighth career victory, 700 FedEx Cup points, moves into number 20, a hug with his caddy.
0: Plus, we give you all the action from a full day in the MLB.
24: Harper blast. Long gone to right, a missile deep into the lower seats in right field, a two-run home run for Harper, his 20th of the season.
25: What are you up to from 10 a.m. to noon Eastern for the next few years?
26: Well, that's pretty specific. Why? What's up?
25: Well, I was thinking, you know, the last 4 years have been fun. We've gone some great new places. We've met a bunch of awesome new friends. But what if we went back home? What if we tried going back to ESPN Radio?
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1: 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Kawhi Leonard could be going back to Toronto. Germany's heading back to Germany. And in Chicago, one swing sends everybody home.
25: The 1-0.
27: Suzuki hits a high fly ball deep left. Going back, Cohen at the wall, leaps, and this one is off the wall. Cubs win! Cubs win! Seiya Suzuki delivers! 10th walk-off of the year for the Cubs as they beat the Padres 3-2.
1: Cubs Radio Network, as the Cubs win it, as you heard, their 10th walk-off win this season. The third team in the last 50 years to have 10 walk-off wins prior to the end of June. The Yankees did it in 2022. The Royals did it 11 times in 2000. Cubs with their 10th walk-off win, Padres with their first walk-off loss of the season. They entered Monday as the only team in baseball without a walk-off loss before losing at Wrigley. Cubs are now 13-4 in their last 17 games, best record in baseball since June 11th.
28: The Grizzlies are trading Ja Morant to the Blazers for Jeremy Grant and Chris Murray.
29: And just like that, it's over. The Grizzlies have been trying to find a trade destination for Ja Morant for the better part of the last 6 to 8 months. This is Memphis now turning the page on this Ja Morant era.
21: Portland is a team we're all trying to figure out. They've got new ownership there, and I think he came into this situation trying to trade for a star. But you've created another problem here, which is that they have a lot of guards. I don't quite know where they need all guards here, and about to find out.
1: Been a lot of movement in the NBA over the past few days, and we can expect more with free agency getting underway Tuesday afternoon. Meanwhile, Memphis starting over. They trade Ja Morant to the Trail Blazers in exchange for Jeremy Grant and Chris Murray. The Grizzlies now have traded all three cornerstones, Ja Morant, Desmond Bain, Jaren Jackson Jr., since being swept by the Thunder in the first round of the playoffs last year. ESPN insider Shams Charania.
2: Memphis felt like it was time. They had to turn the page, and Ja Morant's value, for all intents and purposes, had just flat out plummeted over the last several months, especially once they made it Ja Morant available last season. It was time for them to move on. So they scoured the league for different trade options. They landed on this deal with the Portland Trailblazers. They get a veteran, well, forward back in Jeremy Grant, but clearly for Portland, this is all about the Trailblazers, and this was a swing. It's a high upside talent swing that they're able to do for actually a guy that's got a more favorable contract than even Jeremy Grant's deal. And so, yes, the basketball fit's going to be very interesting now in Portland because they've got a slew of guards. Ja Morant, Scoot Henderson, Jrue Holiday. They've got Damian Lillard, who missed all of last season. He's on his way back. So how are they going to make that all fit with one basketball? That's something that I know everyone in Portland is trying to figure out right now. But they felt like getting that talent in and then figuring it out later. If that means trading one of those guards at some other point, they'll look at that as well. But they felt like they had to take a swing just based on the talent that Ja Morant is, and hoping that he has a chip on his shoulder, motivation to turn his career around. I will add one more note. The Blazers did speak to Ja Morant today shortly after the trade. I'm told he expressed to them that he's excited to be in Portland.
1: Memphis now entering a new era with Cameron Boozer, the number three pick in the draft. Morant, just 26, but since his second consecutive All-Star appearance in 2023, he's seen just 79 games in three seasons due to off-court issues and injuries. Earlier on ESPN Radio, our Jonathan Zaslow.
3: Ja Morant's played 79 games last three seasons combined.
4: Right.
3: And it's not just because of suspension.
4: No.
3: It's because of injuries. Played 20 last year, 50 the year before, 9 the year before that. Like, it's a player who cannot stay on the court, has major off-the-court issues, and his game does not lend itself well to aging. He can't shoot, and he can't defend. And he plays a very aggressive slash reckless style at the basket, which lends itself to injury. So the risk isn't necessarily because you had to give up money or give up players. The risk is, all right, are we going to be able to keep this guy on the floor?
1: And Morant joins a Blazers team fresh off its first playoff appearance since 2021, but with a crowded backcourt. Perhaps there's another shoe to drop, says ESPN's David Dennis Jr.
5: This feels like the Jaylen Brown move. And if you're Portland, I'm not sure if you make that move without being somewhat sure that you're getting Jaylen Brown, without there being some sort of advanced talks that the Jaylen Brown thing has happened. Because otherwise, right now, like I said, you got a Wu-Tang Clan's worth of guards.
1: To that end, Jaylen Brown to Portland? ESPN's Ramona Shelburne.
6: Well, it certainly doesn't rule them out. I mean, they have enough salaries to make that work. It would be interesting if Jrue Holiday ended up going back to Boston and something like that. It would probably have to be a salary as large as his. But I think this Jaylen Brown saga is very interesting because, you know, last week we were talking about him as being the type of star that could return Giannis Antetokounmpo to Boston. And now everywhere you around the league, everyone you talk to is, I don't know if he's worth that. And, you know, Bobby Marks made some headlines with some analytics guy who said we have him as the seventh best player. Every GM I call is trying to devalue Jaylen Brown right now. And I think that's a bit of sport going on here. When you see a team and a player out in no man's land, why not pile on? So I don't know where this ends, but it's certainly going to be something we're all making calls on for the next week.
1: And as for what we do know, ESPN insider Shams Charania.
2: When you look at the value of a Jaylen Brown, and you're the Celtics, you of course want a premium for a player like that. And, you know, when you go out and you offer Jaylen Brown and two unprotected first round picks for Giannis Antetokounmpo, you're looking at someone that you've deemed better than Giannis. So if you can't get that player, then you go out in the marketplace and you want a premium package of draft assets. And I've been told they've asked multiple teams for up to four first round picks, in some cases even more than that. And that valuation, I've gone through team after team after team around the league. I know my colleagues, Bobby Marks, Brian Winters, have done the same thing. I can't find a team right now that is willing at this moment to give up that amount of draft capital. So then it just becomes, are Brad Stevens and that front office fine trading away Jaylen Brown for, you know, potentially less than that? Potentially, you know, I had one GM said 40 cents on the dollar.
1: SportsCenter All Night, ESPN Radio. We'll see what deal winds up being out there. Speaking of trades, as we come off Monday, which was Kawhi Leonard's 35th birthday, the Clippers and Raptors are chatting. Back to Shams.
2: Those talks are continuing. They're serious between the Clippers and the Raptors on what would bring Kawhi Leonard back to the Six, back to Toronto. And those conversations have continued today. We'll see how the conversations go for the next few hours, potentially into tomorrow. But all signs point to these two sides being motivated. And the future is nearing its end. Kawhi Leonard's tenure is nearing its end in Los Angeles. Been there for 7 years, but he has not been given any indication that the Clippers want to give him a contract extension. He has 1 year and about $50 million left on his contract. So if the Clippers are not going to give him a contract extension, there are multiple other teams out there in the marketplace that would give him a contract extension. He's coming off a second team All-NBA season. But as of right now, sources tell me there's only one place that he would commit to long term, and that's the Toronto Raptors, his former team. Mm-hmm. He's familiar there. He won a championship there. A lot of the people that he was there with, as far as the front office side and the medical staff, they're still there. And we know how important familiarity and surroundings is to Kawhi Leonard. And so that is where he is looking at potentially for his next home.
1: Kawhi led the Raptors to an NBA title in 2019, Warriors are bringing back veteran center Kristaps Porzingis, 2 years, $40 million contract, player option on the second season. Porzingis extending his current contract, allowing him to negotiate and agree with the Warriors before hitting the open market Tuesday afternoon. Warriors acquiring Porzingis at February's trade deadline from the Hawks for Jonathan Kuminga and Buddy Hield. The Porzingis signing makes the math a little tricky for that goal of theirs, which is to go after LeBron James and Anthony Davis. ESPN front office insider Bobby Marks.
4: It's complicated, and I am going to walk you through why it's complicated. We're talking about why it's complicated is where Golden State is with salary right now. With the Porzingis contract, they're at $177 million in salary. The first apron hard cap is $209 million. So that basically leaves them $32 million below that number. Remember, Draymond Green opted out of that $27 million number. You're expecting that it's probably going to come in somewhere between that $20 million range. If you sign LeBron James to a $15 million contract, you don't have room to fill out the rest of your roster here. So you will have to go out and make a trade and clear out some room here to do so. Now, the Davis part is also complicated, and here's why. What do the Washington Wizards want, right? We forgot about the Wizards here. They're saying here, hey, we traded for Anthony Davis. We would like to extend him here, and they have a lot of leverage here. And if you're the Wizards and Golden State wants Anthony Davis, you would certainly want to take basically every draft asset they have, including all three of their first-round picks.
1: Big week for maneuvering around the NBA. 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Monday wrapping up with Morocco and the Netherlands playing to a 1-1 draw, and then Morocco advances on penalty kicks. 3-2, Morocco advances to the round of 16 for the second consecutive World Cup appearance and the third time overall. They'll face Canada in the round of 16 on Saturday in Houston. Also finishing regulation and extra time tied were Germany and Paraguay. And the stunner of the day Monday was that Germany goes home on PKs. Paraguay advances 4-3 on PKs. Germany, first time eliminated on PKs in the World Cup. But they're out at the hands of Paraguay. Germany did have a goal disallowed in stoppage time. ESPN analyst Craig Burley.
7: I heard Matt Clattenburg, a former Premier League referee who's working for the host broadcaster, saying that FIFA had sent this directive down before the tournament, but nobody else has heard about it, that any blocking of the goalkeeper would be seen as a foul. But this, the position that the German attacker was in, Anton, would not be a foul in Premier League, would not be a foul in Spain, it would not be a foul in any European league or maybe even any South American league or here in Major League Soccer. But for some reason, they've tried to crack down on this pre-World Cup, which has confused everybody because people have said, well, he's not really, all he's done, Phil, is stood his ground.
8: Yeah.
7: He's not moved, he's not tried to barge, he's not threw his arm into the keeper, he's stood his ground. So it's very, very controversial, even more so because Germany obviously are out.
10: What surprised you most from Germany over the 120 minutes before it got to penalties?
7: Well, Paraguay played the match they wanted to play against the US, yeah, and they didn't, and they got spanked. Germany, you know, I'm not surprised. I'm surprised it's Paraguay they've gone out against, but I'm not surprised they've gone out. They are very unattractive. They're quite an uninteresting side. They lack a lot of guile. We see Nagelsmann with his head in his hands there. He's probably going to get fired, and probably rightly so. They just don't have the player pool. And he was seen as a manager, Nagelsmann, that he's a new generation manager, younger guy, he's got all these new ideas. Well, they had no idea. Literally, they had no idea. And they huffed and they puffed against this Paraguay side that are very good defensively. That's how they qualify for this tournament. We didn't see that in the US game, but we saw it today, and the penalties were super exciting. I thought Paraguay were going to throw it away.
10: Yeah,
7: they had two penalties to win, and they missed both. They finally got over the line. However, it's likely they will play France next. So it's been a good tournament for them. This is a great result for them, obviously getting to the round of 16. For Germany, terrible.
1: Germany had three different players fail to convert a penalty kick in the shootout. Paraguay advances. First time they've reached the round of 16 in the World Cup since 2010. Also moving on is Brazil, a 2-1 win over Japan. Brazil advancing to the round of 16 for the 11th consecutive World Cup. Every tournament since 1986, when the round was reinstated, Brazil will face either Ivory Coast or Norway in the round of 16. Brazil getting the game winner in the fifth minute of stoppage time. In the second half, ESPN analyst Frank LeBouf and Don Hutchinson.
11: I thought Brazil were good in the first half, but I thought they had a spell in the second half, first 20 minutes, where they were brilliant. And it was simple. You know, they got the ball out wide. They problem solved in terms of where the Japan weakness is, and it was defending, crosses into the box. Martinelli got the finisher. And, you know, my man of the match from that game was Bruno Guimarães, because you know, it's a lesson to boys and girls under the huge pressure that he was under on the edge of the box. Normally you think, and you're looking at the clock and you think, there's seconds left on it, I'm going to try and pull the trigger. I might get lucky and I might go in the top corner. He had the football nous and the intelligence and the brains to go, no, Martinelli's in a better position. Slid one into him. Great finish.
12: Yeah, they deserve to win, but in a neutral point of view, you're a bit heartbroken for Japan, because they've done what they had to do. They weren't maybe as good as Brazil. They don't have the past of that beautiful team, the beautiful country as Brazil. But they fought hard. They were talented. They worked hard, and they gave what they had to do to give, and credit to them.
1: Brazil with its 16th comeback win in World Cup history. Japan, meanwhile, has never advanced in the knockout stage. Speaking of getting knocked out, took just about 15 minutes Monday morning. That's next. SportsCenter All Night. It's ESPN Radio.
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1: 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Golf darkness on Sunday didn't allow the Travelers Championship to be finished then. Victor Hovland and Scottie Scheffler tied after 72 holes. They slept on it for one more night, then had a Monday morning tee time to play the 18th hole again.
2: And it's over, and Victor Hovland on the first playoff hole has won the 2026 Travelers Championship. Beat Scottie Scheffler in a one-hole playoff. They were tied at 21 under for Hovland, his eighth career victory. 700 FedEx Cup points, moves into number 20. A hug with his caddy. What a moment for Victor Hovland. It was a day later and one hole later, and he's a champion again at the Travelers Championship.
1: Eighth career PGA Tour victory, as you heard, first since the Valspar Championship in March of 2025. Hit his approach shot on the playoff hole to about 6.5 feet, made the birdie putt. Scheffler missed his birdie putt of just over 2 feet to extend the playoff, and Victor Hovland winds up as the champ.
3: You always want to try to beat the best, and what he's been doing the last few years is just super impressive, and have so much respect for him and his game, and to go up against him and have a chance to beat him, I think it's just super exciting. That's what you wake up every day to get better. That's for those moments right there.
1: For Scottie Scheffler, it's his fourth runner-up finish this season.
4: Yeah, I mean, it's been two really, really long weeks, being in contention both weeks. After any time after a major championship, especially U.S. Open, I think you're going to be pretty worn out. But like I said, I felt like I did some really nice things this week, which I'll use that momentum going into the rest of the season.
1: Scheffler's winless drought extended to 13 starts now, his longest since a 19-start span between 2023 and 2024 to the guys at PTI.
5: Tony, your reaction to how this played out?
6: So my reaction, I think, is the reaction of everybody, which is this. It's too bad they couldn't finish this last night after the rain delay.
5: Okay.
6: It's too bad it had to go to this morning because the starch comes out of it when you have one hole and it's 10 minutes and each guy gets three shots.
5: Open where there's 18 holes.
6: No, it's not. So that's the bad part. And my second reaction is that this is a microcosm of Scottie Scheffler's year, that he plays great and does not putt great. Right, he's number one for a reason, but this year he's number one because of consistency and not because he's necessarily won. There was a point, I watched hours of this yesterday, there was a point on the back nine yesterday where the leaderboard had these people on it all within one shot. Scottie Scheffler, Victor Hovland, Colin Morikawa, Wyndham Clark, and Matty Fitzpatrick. This is tremendous.
5: It's a great leaderboard.
6: It's tremendous. But what happened with Scheffler is that on many holes, he had to make par putts.
5: Yeah.
6: He had to make them. He had to make an 8-footer to even force the playoff to begin with. And this is his problem. He won only once this year. And in the 13 tournaments since he won, he's got 8 top fives, which is astonishing. He's got 4 seconds, but win. Done win.
5: You know, Tony, here's the thing about Scheffler. The consistency is numbing. He's there.
6: Dude is there
5: every week. But Tony,
6: it's unrivaled right now.
5: It is unrivaled, but the putting is what was questioned before his run to number one.
6: That's right.
5: And now we get to question again. Here's what, this drives me crazy. Is Scottie Scheffler that much better now for this 3-year run than, say, Jordan Spieth was when he had that 3-year run when he was really young and won the majors?
6: The answer to your question is you can't just have a 3-year run. You have to have
5: five, six, and seven years. 3-year run.
6: I understand. But he's still young. He just turned 30.
5: Okay.
6: He's still young. Rory started out with a 2 or 3-year run and then was fallow for how many years?
5: And then came back to have another.
6: Now won 2 Masters.
1: And Victor Hovland gets the win on Monday, beating Scottie Scheffler, claiming the Travelers in Connecticut. SportsCenter All Night, ESPN Radio. 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
7: Pitch from Crook. And Ohtani belts it high and deep to right. Forget it. Oh, this ball's way out of here. Over to the top of Home Run Hill between the trees. A 3-run home run for Shohei Ohtani. His 18th of the season. It is 298.

0: Shohei Ohtani going yard. 432-foot three-run homer, is 18th of the season. Second homer this season with multiple men on base. AM 570 LA Sports. Dodgers go on to a 9-4 win over the Athletics. Dodgers tying their season high with 17 hits. Third time they've reached that mark in the last six games. Eight players had multiple hits. Marlins with double digits and runs.
1: And is 1-2. Sinoha reaches for that, lines one. It's a fair ball down the first baseline. This could clear them all. Casey in from third. Stowers from second. A slide from Conine. He's in from first. Javier Sinoha speeds to third. He's got himself a bases clearing triple.
0: Marlins beat the Rockies 10-7, 940 WINZ. How does a zoo factor into the NBA? That's next at ESPN Radio.
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1: Cubs walk off with a win for the 10th time this season. Paraguay walks off with a win in penalty kicks over Germany. Brazil rallies and walks away with a victory over Japan. And another option to walk the ball up the court in Portland.
2: The Grizzlies are trading Ja Morant to the Blazers.
3: Just like that, it's over. This is Memphis now turning the page on this Ja Morant era.
4: You've created another problem here, which is that they have a lot of guards. I don't quite know where they need all the guards here, and about to find out.
1: All right, flashback to 2020. There was a baby reticulated born at the Memphis Zoo. And to honor the Grizzlies player who had won the NBA Rookie of the Year honors in the 2019-2020 season, the zoo named that baby Giraffe. But now, neither is in Memphis anymore. Male giraffes compete for females, so only one stays with the herd, so Giraffe was transferred to a zoo in Utah in 2022 to join a new family. As for Ja Morant, he will now be joining a new family as well in Portland. Dealt to the Blazers. Male giraffes compete within a herd in Portland. There will be competition for numbers on offense right now.
4: Portland has a new owner, Tom Dundon. He just won a Stanley Cup, so he's obviously accomplished as an owner, but he's doing things differently. And I think he came into this situation trying to trade for a star. At the deadline, they tried to trade for Anthony Davis. In the offseason, they tried to trade for Giannis Antetokounmpo. Now he's landed Ja Morant, who was a star, kind of a fallen star now, but he certainly has star potential if he can get back to the player he was. But you've created another problem here, which is that they have a lot of guards. Scoot Henderson, former lottery pick, Damian Lillard is coming back. That was a great storyline. He was out all of last year, but he's back and ready to go. Drew Holiday. They have a lot of guards now, and I don't know how they're all going to play.
1: ESPN's Ramona Shelburne. So Portland makes the move, but how is the fit? ESPN analyst Shanae Ogumike.
5: There's a lot of new in Portland, but they want to have the same competitive edge that they finished the season with. Now, I'm not going to lie. I did not have this as my Portland Trail Blazers roster on my bingo card, but Shams said something very important. These players, a lot of their top star players, all have chips on their shoulders. Dame Lillard, Danny Avdija, and Ja Morant all have chips on their shoulders. How does he fit? I think that this is a versatile group. Dame knocking down threes. Denny was phenomenal at the end of last season, off the dribble, getting downhill, a first-time all-star. And now Ja, in my eyes, will have to own the transition game and inspire this young squad to keep coming along. Because I think he'll have a little bit more room to operate. This is a guy that last year, per qualified players, was still sixth best in the NBA in drives. But he shot under 50% from the paint for the first time ever in his career. So hopefully a little bit less pressure, a little bit less usage, owning the transition game. And then making sure the guys like Scoot and Shaedon Sharpe still can also be dynamic as well. This is a very scrappy team. And they just got what? A guy, Ja Morant, at top form, that is one of the league's most dynamic players. Hopefully, he is still out to prove that he is of high value.
1: More moves expected as free agency gets underway on Tuesday afternoon in the NBA. Shams Charania reporting the Raptors and Clippers, meanwhile, talking about a deal that would reunite Kawhi Leonard with the city of Toronto. Jaylen Brown, his future remains up in the air.
3: The conversation hasn't been about Jaylen Brown's game. Everyone knows Jaylen Brown is an elite player, but you combine the contract that he's on, he's got 3 years left on his deal at a supermax clip, and where we're at in the offseason right now, and what you're seeing is a price variance based on the player he is and the contract he's at and the assets that are available. There's a stark variance among those three categories, and so my understanding is the Celtics have gone out in the marketplace. We know they offered Jaylen Brown and two first-round picks for Giannis and Antetokounmpo. They made a calculation that we believe Giannis is a better player than Jaylen Brown, so we're going to make that trade. The Bucks obviously didn't do that deal. They went to Miami with it. So now the Celtics are here. Jaylen Brown's name is out there, and they continue to scour the market. They're still actively engaged in conversations and three-team trades, four-team trades to find some type of value that matches Jaylen Brown. They've asked some teams for up to four or five first-round picks. That has not gone anywhere. The market is showing as of right now that there's just not that appetite at that price. Now, if the price lowers at some point this offseason to two seconds, I mean, two firsts, or maybe two firsts and then some, then you might see something.
6: Is there any indication that the Celtics would be willing to lower the price?
3: My indication right now is they would not want to go that route of basically getting rid of a guy. That would basically be dumping a player.
7: Right.
3: For all intents and purposes, because Jaylen Brown still for that team, he's shown him and Jason Tatum can both win at an elite level. They've done it already. That's a proven product there in Boston.
1: And it's proven to be an uphill climb to find that deal. Earlier on Sportsmanlike, our Chris Canty.
8: Jaylen Brown does not turn 30 years old until December. Think about how decorated he is. Where do you find a 29-year-old finals MVP, a champion, multiple All-NBA nods that's just available to be had? Those guys typically don't get moved. Not when they're in their prime and at the height of their powers, but that's what we're talking about with Jaylen Brown. And the reason why the Boston Celtics are going to be forced to move on from him is because they have a complicated relationship in which Boston has dangled JB out there when it comes to trade rumors for several off seasons. So this is a problem of the Celtics making, and there is no easy off ramp when it comes to solutions.
1: So in the end, given the difficulty, does it make sense for Boston to make a trade? ESPN analyst Kendrick Perkins.
9: You're damn right it does, and you can't bring him back in that locker room. Number one, Brad Stevens dropped the ball. Like, you cannot, if you're going to make Jaylen Brown available, you cannot lose the Giannis sweepstakes to the Miami Heat like you did. Because, and on top of that, you got to have a plan B in place, and that's not to bring Jaylen Brown back. Listen, Jaylen Brown's a top 10 player. I voted him first team All-NBA. He came in fourth in my MVP voting. The young man is one of the better two-way players in the game. If I'm Jaylen Brown, if I'm Brad Stevens, I'm looking at the Denver Nuggets. If I can't get back picks, I damn sure would love to get back a Jamal Murray. And the reason being is because I'm looking at the Denver Nuggets and I believe that the duo of Jokic and Murray has run its course.
1: And that Boston continues to try and find that partner. Meanwhile, Piston center Jalen Duren, one of the top restricted free agents on the market this summer, has a pair of meetings with teams scheduled for Tuesday when the free agency window officially begins. One is the Lakers, according to sources speaking with ESPN. The Lakers have one center on their roster for next season, DeAndre Ayton, who exercised the $8 million option on his contract. SportsCenter All Night, ESPN Radio. World Cup stunner of the day Monday was Germany's loss to Paraguay on PKs. Germany was minus 700 to advance at DraftKings, but Germany is headed home. First time eliminated on PKs in World Cup competition. ESPN analyst Frank LaBeouf and Don Hutchinson.
10: First of all, you have to credit Paraguay for sticking to the game plan, scoring first and then going on the defensive and then taking Germany to penalties. And then you feel for the Germans, you know, pressure got to them in the pens. They missed bad ones at crucial times. The drama at the end of the game when Paraguay missed a couple and then Jonathan Tah blazes over. But the story depends where you want to take it. If you want to take it on the negative, the story with Nagelsmann and Germany, it's a disaster for them. But credit Paraguay.
11: Yeah, credit to Paraguay, and they did what they had to do. They knew that they had to defend well and kind of park the bus. And on top of it, they scored first, so that was a huge advantage. But Germany was unable to get into the second gear, change the pace of the game. Some players like Musiala were on the bench. Kimmich played on the right side as right back, not as his favorite position. Everything went wrong for Germany today, but some question have to be asked to Nagelsmann, because I don't have the answer about that, but some mistake has been done.
1: Paraguay advances, knocking Germany out. Brazil rallies late to knock out Japan. Brazil scoring 5 minutes into stoppage time in the second half. Morocco also moves on, also on PKs, 3-2 on penalty kicks to beat the Netherlands in Monday's action. Tuesday, three more knockout round of 32 games. And then on Wednesday, that's when Team USA returns to action, facing Bosnia-Herzegovina. ESPN's Jeremy Schapp.
7: Bosnia is a country of 3.1 million people, making it slightly less populous than Orange County, California, which is where the USMNT is based for this World Cup. The country's only been independent since 1992. It's appearing in only its second World Cup. And in the group stage, they drew with Canada, they got crushed 4-1 by Switzerland, and they defeated Qatar 3-1. Yet, the U.S. knows the Bosnians can be a tough out. Back in March, in the space of 5 days, they eliminated both Wales and four-time World Cup champions Italy, both on penalty kicks, to advance to this tournament.
12: Going to be a really tough team to play against. Have a lot of good players. Defensively, very, very strong and really good in the air.
13: Just move the ball quick, as quick as you possibly can, side to side, getting, you know, runs in behind and just really unbalancing their shape. You know, it sounds simple, and it's just going to be about moving the ball quickly and getting it into areas that they're really uncomfortable with.
7: One of the more interesting facets of this game is the presence in the Bosnian lineup of a gifted young winger named Esmir Bajraktarević. Just 2 years ago, he was playing for the U.S. national team. He was born and raised in Wisconsin to Bosnian refugees. He switched his soccer allegiance, and now he finds himself playing against the U.S. and playing against two of his club teammates from the Netherlands, Serginho Dest and Ricardo Pepi. Dest said he hasn't communicated with Bajraktarević since the start of this tournament, but he expects to do so after the game Wednesday.
1: And as for the challenge facing the U.S. against a team like Bosnia, ESPN analyst Frank LaBeouf.
11: Well, they're hard to break. They're very hard to break. They're very good defensively. They're very strong. They're very tall and very strong again. And so if the United States men national team doesn't want to go for the same pace, the same way of playing that they played in group stage in the two first games, they're going to be in trouble because it's going to be hard to break the defense. And after the set pieces against United States, Dzeko, Kolasinac, the very strong guys, they're tricky. They know how to get rid of their opponents. So they have to be careful on that. I'm pretty optimistic, and I'm pretty sure that United States will go through.
1: U.S. and Bosnia will see action on Wednesday. SportsCenter all night, ESPN Radio. Back to baseball. Yankees left Fenway, but the fortunes haven't quite turned.
14: 2-2. Swing and a miss. Got it with the fastball. Casey Mize strikes out the side in the sixth inning, all swinging.
15: He's throwing pure heat and split right now. Busted a fastball right by one of the best fastball hitters in baseball, Ben Wright.
16: And that one is into center field, and that will do it. One highlight in this game for the Yankees, a pinch hit three-run home run by Rosario. The offense continues to struggle, and this is the first time in franchise history in one season where they've had three hits or fewer in four consecutive games.
1: That's how it sounded on the YES Network. The strikeout from Casey Mize, 97, won the ticket as the Tigers beat the Yankees 7-3. The Yankees' fifth consecutive loss. They're 12-13 in Aaron Judge's absence. He last played a game on May 31st. Yankees started the season 36-23, but have struggled of late. ESPN insider Tim Kirchin.
17: They're not going to turn it around until Judge comes back completely, and he won't be back for another month from all indications. So the Yankees have now got exactly three hits in four straight games. I'm guessing no team in the history of baseball has ever had exactly three hits in four straight games. So that makes 12 hits in a four-game stretch for the Yankees. That is the fewest hits they've ever had in any four-game stretch in the history of the franchise.
18: It's not great.
17: The record was 13 by the 1926 Yankees. That's the Ruth Gehrig Yankees. But this team has been absolutely terrible offensively for the last 10 days. They've lost 8 out of 10 and have not scored above 4 runs in any of those 10 games. And that's why they've fallen out of first place into second in the division.
18: So what do they do? Right. What can they actually do to stop that?
17: Well, they have to get Judge, Stanton, Grisham healthy before they're going to score any more runs, because the lineup they're putting out there these days is just not anything close to what the Yankees need to put out. Just shows you when you lose the best player in the league and he's not coming back maybe for another month. They were so much better equipped to handle games without Judge, but now they've hit this awful slump the last 2 weeks.
1: Yankees' fourth straight game, as you heard, with three hits or fewer. Ninth game this season overall with three or fewer. Jazz Chisholm left the game in the fourth inning after a collision on the field. Second straight game, he didn't see the end. He was ejected on Sunday at Fenway. Speaking of the Red Sox, they double up the Nationals.
19: The pitch is swung on and driven high and deep into left field. Way back, Wilson! On the Lansdowne for Venezuela. A three-run bomb. And the Red Sox lead it 3-1.
1: Was in the first inning. They go on to a 6-3 win over the Nationals. WEEI 93.7 FM, Boston's fifth consecutive win. Blue Jays a 2-1 win over the Mets, who've lost nine of their last 10. They are at least 15 games under 500 for the first time since September of 2018. A lot of slugging for Pennsylvania. That's next. SportsCenter All Night continues. 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
1: Glad you can make SportsCenter All Night part of your night. 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Spent a decade in the NFL with the Titans, Jets, Cardinals, rushed for 2,006 yards in 2009, which still ranks seventh in a season in NFL history, was the NFL Offensive Player of the Year. But now former running back Chris Johnson revealing a bigger challenge, diagnosed with ALS last year, using a computer voice program when he told Michael Strahan on GMA why he's come forward.
2: Because if sharing my story helps even one person get diagnosed sooner, inspires more research, or gives another family hope, then it's worth it. Honestly, I don't know if you ever fully process it. At first you're in shock, then you realize you have two choices. You can give up or you can fight. I chose to fight.
3: And Brittany, what was it like for you when you found out that Chris had ALS?
4: All I could think about was our kids and how young they are. Just, you're in denial. You want it to be anything else. You want the doctors to be wrong. The life that we previously had is like now a thing of the past. But we're still hopeful. We're hopeful that a breakthrough will happen, or, you know, God, a miracle will happen.
1: Chris Johnson is 40 years old, says he was diagnosed with the disease in 2025, even though there's no history of ALS in his family. Back to baseball, Pirates and Phillies. Phillies jumped out in front early.
5: Ashcraft, a long set, and the pitch on the way. Harper blasts. Long gone to right. A missile deep into the lower seats in right field. A two-run home run for Harper, his 20th of the season. And the Phillies now with a 5-0 lead here in the third inning.
1: Phillies were up by 5 through 3 innings, but the Pirates came all the way back.
5: Swing, fly ball, right field, fairly deep. Hill back, warning track, looking up, and there it goes! Andy Rodriguez hits a 3-run homer! What a big homer for Andy Rodriguez, and the Pirates have an 11-7 lead in Philly.
1: 93-7 the fan, 11-7 the final, as the Pirates rally and get the win. Phillies four homers, tied for a season high, led by 5 runs through 3 innings, their largest blown lead this season. 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
0: Number 5.
1: It took a good night's rest and then about 15 minutes in a Monday morning playoff. 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
7: And it's over, and Victor Hovland on the first playoff hole has won the 2026 Travelers Championship. Beat Scottie Scheffler in a one-hole playoff. They were tied at 21 under for Hovland, his 8th career victory. 700 FedEx Cup points, moves into number 20. A hug with his caddy. What a moment for Victor Hovland. It was a day later and one hole later, and he's a champion again at the Travelers Championship.
0: Number 4.
1: Dodgers get win number 55, picking up some insurance runs along the way. AM 570 LA Sports.
8: Pitch from Crook. And Ohtani belts it high and deep to right. Forget it. Oh, this ball's way out of here. Over to the top of Home Run Hill between the trees. A 3-run home run for Shohei Ohtani.
0: Number 3.
1: Brewers get their 51st win with Joey Ortiz breaking an 8th inning tie. 620 WTMJ.
5: The 1-1. And a fly ball to center. Hit well. Friedel back. At the track. At the wall. Joey goes deep. A 2-run shot. Ortiz answers the call in the 8th. And the Brewers lead it 5-3.
0: Number 2.
1: Boston still riding the wave of their sweep of the Yankees over the weekend, starting early against Washington, before Wilson Contreras even had a chance to get himself ejected. WEEI.
5: The pitch is swung on and driven high and deep into left field. Way back, Wilson! On the Lansdowne for Venezuela. A 3-run bomb. And the Red Sox lead it.
1: it 3-1.
0: Number one.
1: We haven't even reached July, and the Cubs already have 10 walk-off wins this season. Cubs Radio Network.
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7: Suzuki hits a high fly ball deep left. Going back, Bowen at the wall, leaps, and this one is off the wall. Cubs win! Cubs win! Prolongstar scores! Seiya Suzuki delivers! 10th walk-off of the year for the Cubs as they beat the Padres 3-2.
1: 10 walk-off wins before we get to July. Speaking of wins for Chicago, White Sox pull away from the Orioles, and they pick up an 8-2 win over Baltimore. White Sox seeing all nine starters with at least one hit. First time that's happened this season. ESPN insider Tim Kirchen.
10: They were 27th in the league in runs scored last year. They are 8th in the league in runs scored. Last year, they were 23rd in the major leagues in home runs. This year, they're 2nd. This is how you win in today's game. You hit the ball out of the ballpark. And Colson Montgomery and others, Murakami, who's hurt right now, has been great. So they have, first off, they're just a young, hungry team that is sick and tired of losing.
11: Being terrible.
10: They have a really good manager that knows exactly what he's doing. But the reason they are where they are is they are a good hitting team, especially hitting the ball out of the ballpark. And we saw that again tonight.
1: Speaking of hitting the ball out of the park, Twins, 3 homers accounting for 4 of the 5 runs. They beat the Astros 5-4. Well, when you don't put the ball in the net, you go home. That's next. SportsCenter All Night continues. It's ESPN Radio.
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23: Portland is a team we're all trying to figure out, okay? They've got new ownership there. Tom Dundon, he just won a Stanley Cup, so he's obviously an accomplished owner. But so far, what we've seen is that he's into making big moves.
0: Will we see the King join Chef Curry in the Bay?
24: The last time we saw LeBron James happy was when he won a gold medal playing alongside Steph Curry. And we know that LeBron James has come out publicly and said that he wants to play with Steph.
0: We've got a playoff winner in the Travel Championship.
25: His eighth career victory, 700 FedEx Cup points, moves into number 20. A hug with his caddy.
0: Plus, we give you all the action from a full day in the MLB.
26: Harper blast. Long gone to right. A missile deep into the lower seats in right field. A two-run home run for Harper, his 20th of the season.
27: What are you up to from 10 a.m. to noon Eastern for the next few years?
28: Well, that's pretty specific. Why? What's up?
27: Well, I was thinking, you know, the last 4 years have been fun. We've gone some great new places. We've met a bunch of awesome new friends. But what if we went back home? What if we tried going back to ESPN Radio?
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1: 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Kawhi Leonard could be going back to Toronto. Germany's heading back to Germany. And in Chicago, one swing sends everybody home.
29: The 1-0. Suzuki hits a high fly ball deep left. Going back, Bowen at the wall, leaps, and this one is off the wall. Cubs win! Cubs win! Scores! Seiya Suzuki delivers! 10th walk-off of the year for the Cubs as they beat the Padres 3-2.
1: Cubs Radio Network, as the Cubs win it, as you heard, their 10th walk-off win this season, the third team in the last 50 years to have 10 walk-off wins prior to the end of June. The Yankees did it in 2022. The Royals did it 11 times in 2000. Cubs with their 10th walk-off win, Padres with their first walk-off loss of the season. They entered Monday as the only team in baseball without a walk-off loss before losing at Wrigley. Cubs are now 13-4 in their last 17 games, best record in baseball since June 11th.
30: The Grizzlies are trading Ja Morant to the Blazers for Jeremy Grant and Chris Murray.
31: And just like that, it's over. The Grizzlies have been trying to find a trade destination for Ja Morant for the better part of the last 6 to 8 months. This is Memphis now turning the page on this Ja Morant era.
23: Portland is a team we're all trying to figure out. They've got new ownership there, and I think he came into this situation trying to trade for a star. But you've created another problem here, which is that they have a lot of guards. I don't quite know where they need all the guards here, and about to find out.
1: Been a lot of movement in the NBA over the past few days, and we can expect more with free agency getting underway Tuesday afternoon. Meanwhile, Memphis starting over. They trade Ja Morant to the Trail Blazers in exchange for Jeremy Grant and Chris Murray. The Grizzlies now have traded all three cornerstones: Ja Morant, Desmond Bane, Jaren Jackson Jr., since being swept by the Thunder in the first round of the playoffs last year. ESPN insider Shams Charania.
31: Memphis felt like it was time. They had to turn the page, and Ja Morant's value, for all intents and purposes, had just flat out plummeted over the last several months, especially once they made it Ja Morant available last season. It was time for them to move on. So they scoured the league for different trade options. They landed on this deal with the Portland Trailblazers. They get a veteran well, forward back in Jeremy Grant, but clearly for Portland, this is all about the Trailblazers, and this was a swing. It's a high upside talent swing that they're able to do for actually a guy that's got a more favorable contract than even Jeremy Grant's deal. And so, yes, the basketball fit's going to be very interesting now in Portland because they've got a slew of guards. Ja Morant, Scoot Henderson, Jrue Holiday. They've got Damian Lillard, who missed all of last season. Yep. He's on his way back. So how are they going to make that all fit with one basketball? That's something that I know everyone in Portland is trying to figure out right now. Huh? But they felt like getting that talent in and then figuring it out later. If that means trading one of those guards at some other point, they'll look at that as well. But they felt like they had to take a swing just based on the talent that Ja Morant is, and hoping that he has a chip on his shoulder, motivation to turn his career around. I will add one more note. The Blazers did speak to Ja Morant today shortly after the trade. I'm told he expressed to them that he's excited to be in Portland.
1: Memphis now entering a new era with Cameron Boozer, the number three pick in the draft. Morant, just 26, but since his second consecutive All-Star appearance in 2023, he's seen just 79 games in three seasons due to off-court issues and injuries. Earlier on ESPN Radio, our Jonathan Zaslow.
2: Ja Morant's played 79 games last three seasons combined.
3: Right.
2: And it's not just because of suspension.
3: No.
2: It's because of injuries. Played 20 last year, 50 the year before, 9 the year before that. Like, it's a player who cannot stay on the court, has major off-the-court issues, and his game does not lend itself well to aging. He can't shoot, and he can't defend. And he plays a very aggressive slash reckless style at the basket, which lends itself to injury. So the risk isn't necessarily because you had to give up money or give up players. The risk is, all right, are we going to be able to keep this guy on the floor?
1: And Morant joins a Blazers team fresh off its first playoff appearance since 2021, but with a crowded backcourt. Perhaps there's another shoe to drop, says ESPN's David Dennis Jr.
4: This feels like the Jaylen Brown move. And if you're Portland, I'm not sure if you make that move without being somewhat sure that you're getting Jaylen Brown, without there being some sort of advanced talks that the Jaylen Brown thing has happened. Because otherwise, right now, like I said, you got a Wu-Tang Clang's worth of guards.
1: To that end, Jaylen Brown to Portland, ESPN's Ramona Shelburne.
5: Well, it certainly doesn't rule them out. I mean, they have enough salaries to make that work. It would be interesting if Jrue Holiday ended up going back to Boston and something like that. It'd probably have to be a salary as large as his. But I think this Jaylen Brown saga is very interesting because, you know, last week we were talking about him as being the type of star that could return Giannis Antetokounmpo to Boston. And now everywhere you around the league, everyone you talk to is, I don't know if he's worth that. And, you know, Bobby Marks made some headlines with some analytics guy who said we have him as the seventh best player. Every GM I call is trying to devalue Jaylen Brown right now. And I think that's a bit of sport going on here. When you see a team and a player out in no man's land, why not pile on? So I don't know where this ends, but it's certainly going to be something we're all making calls on for the next week.
1: And as for what we do know, ESPN insider Shams Charania.
31: When you look at the value of a Jaylen Brown, and you're the Celtics, you of course want a premium for a player like that. And, you know, when you go out and you offer Jaylen Brown and two unprotected first round picks for Giannis Antetokounmpo, you're looking at someone that you've deemed better than Giannis. So if you can't get that player, then you go out in the marketplace and you want a premium package of draft assets. And I've been told they've asked multiple teams for up to four first round picks, in some cases even more than that. And that valuation, I've gone through team after team after team around the league. I know my colleagues, Bobby Marks, Brian Winters, have done the same thing. I can't find a team right now that is willing at this moment to give up that amount of draft capital. So then it just becomes, are Brad Stevens and that front office fine trading away Jaylen Brown for, you know, potentially less than that? Potentially, you know, I had one GM said 40 cents on the dollar.
1: SportsCenter All Night, ESPN Radio. We'll see what deal winds up being out there. Speaking of trades, as we come off Monday, which was Kawhi Leonard's 35th birthday, the Clippers and Raptors are chatting. Back to Shams.
31: Those talks are continuing. They're serious between the Clippers and the Raptors on what would bring Kawhi Leonard back to the six, back to Toronto. And those conversations have continued today. We'll see how the conversations go for the next few hours, potentially into tomorrow. But all signs point to these two sides being motivated. And the future is nearing its end. Kawhi Leonard's tenure is nearing its end in Los Angeles. Been there for 7 years, but he has not been given any indication that the Clippers want to give him a contract extension. He has 1 year and about $50 million left on his contract. So if the Clippers are not going to give him a contract extension, there are multiple other teams out there in the marketplace that would give him a contract extension. He's coming off a second team All-NBA season. But as of right now, sources tell me there's only one place that he would commit to long term, and that's the Toronto Raptors, his former team. Mm-hmm. He's familiar there. He won a championship there. A lot of the people that he was there with, as far as the front office side and the medical staff, they're still there. And we know how important familiarity and surroundings is to Kawhi Leonard. And so that is where he is looking at potentially for his next home.
1: Kawhi led the Raptors to an NBA title in 2019, Warriors are bringing back veteran center Kristaps Porzingis, 2 years, $40 million contract, player option on the second season. Porzingis extending his current contract, allowing him to negotiate and agree with the Warriors before hitting the open market Tuesday afternoon. Warriors acquiring Porzingis at February's trade deadline from the Hawks for Jonathan Kuminga and Buddy Hield. The Porzingis signing makes the math a little tricky for that goal of theirs, which is to go after LeBron James and Anthony Davis. ESPN front office insider Bobby Marks.
3: It's complicated, and I am going to walk you through why it's complicated. Yeah. We're talking about why it's complicated is where Golden State is with salary right now. With the Porzingis contract, they're at $177 million in salary. The first apron hard cap is $209 million. So that basically leaves them $32 million below that number. Remember, Draymond Green opted out of that $27 million number. You're expecting that it's probably going to come in somewhere between that $20 million range. If you sign LeBron James to a $15 million contract, you don't have room to fill out the rest of your roster here. So you will have to go out and make a trade and clear out some room here to do so. Now, the Davis part is also complicated, and here's why. What do the Washington Wizards want, right? We forgot about the Wizards here. They're saying here, hey, we traded for Anthony Davis. We would like to extend him here, and they have a lot of leverage here. And if you're the Wizards and Golden State wants Anthony Davis, you would certainly want to take basically every draft asset they have, including all three of their first-round picks.
1: Big week for maneuvering around the NBA. 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Monday wrapping up with Morocco and the Netherlands playing to a 1-1 draw, and then Morocco advances on penalty kicks. 3-2, Morocco advances to the round of 16 for the second consecutive World Cup appearance and the third time overall. They'll face Canada in the round of 16 on Saturday in Houston. Also finishing regulation and extra time tied were Germany and Paraguay. And the stunner of the day Monday was that Germany goes home on PKs. Paraguay advances 4-3 on PKs. Germany, first time eliminated on PKs in the World Cup. But they're out at the hands of Paraguay. Germany did have a goal disallowed in stoppage time. ESPN analyst Craig Burley.
6: I heard Matt Clattenburg, a former Premier League referee who's working for the host broadcaster, saying that FIFA had sent this directive down before the tournament, which nobody else has heard about it, that any blocking of the goalkeeper would be seen as a foul. But this the position that the German attacker was in, Anton, would not be a foul in Premier League, it would not be a foul in Spain, it would not be a foul in any European league or maybe even any South American league or here in Major League Soccer. But for some reason, they've tried to crack down on this pre-World Cup, which has confused everybody because people have said, well, he's not really, all he's done, Phil, he's stood his ground.
7: Yeah.
6: He's not moved, he's not tried to barge, he's not threw his arm into the keeper, he's stood his ground. So it's very, very controversial, even more so because Germany obviously are out.
8: What surprised you most from Germany over the 120 minutes before it got to penalties?
6: Well, Paraguay played the match they wanted to play against the US, yeah, and they didn't, and they got he got spanked. Germany, you know, they're I'm not surprised. I'm surprised it's Paraguay they've gone out against, but I'm not surprised they've gone out. They are very unattractive. They're quite an uninteresting side. They lack a lot of guile. We've seen Nagelsmann with his head in his hands there. He's probably going to get fired, and probably rightly so. They just don't have the player pool. And he was seen as a manager, Nagelsmann. He's the new generation manager, the younger guy. He's got all these new ideas. Well, they had no idea. Literally, they had no idea. And they huffed and they puffed against this Paraguay side that are very good defensively. That's how they qualify for this tournament. We didn't see that in the US game, but we saw it today, and the penalties were super exciting. I thought Paraguay were going to throw it away.
7: Yeah,
6: they had two penalties to win, and they missed both. They finally got over the line. However, it's likely they will play France next. So it's been a good tournament for them. This is a great result for them, obviously getting to the round of 16. For Germany, terrible.
1: Germany had three different players fail to convert a penalty kick in the shootout. Paraguay advances. First time they've reached the round of 16 in the World Cup since 2010. Also moving on is Brazil, a 2-1 win over Japan. Brazil advancing to the round of 16 for the 11th consecutive World Cup. Every tournament since 1986 when the round was reinstated, Brazil will face either Ivory Coast or Norway in the round of 16. Brazil getting the game winner in the fifth minute of stoppage time. In the second half, ESPN analyst Frank LeBeouf and Don Hutchinson.
9: I thought Brazil were good in the first half, but I thought they had a spell in the second half, first 20 minutes, where they were brilliant. And it was simple. You know, they got the ball out wide. They problem solved in terms of where the Japan weakness is, and it was defending crosses into the box. Martinelli got the finisher, and, you know, my man of the match from that game was Bruno Guimarães, because you know, it's a lesson to boys and girls under the huge pressure that he was under on the edge of the box. Normally you think, and you're looking at the clock and you think there's seconds left on it, I'm going to try and pull the trigger. I might get lucky and I might go in the top corner. He had the football nous and the intelligence and the brains to go, no, Martinelli's in a better position. Slid one into him. Great finish.
10: Yeah, that, they deserve to win, but in a neutral point of view, you're a bit heartbroken for Japan, and because they've done what they had to do. They weren't maybe as good as Brazil. They don't have the past of that beautiful team, the beautiful country as Brazil. But they fought hard. They were talented. They worked hard, and they gave what they had to do to give, and credit to them.
1: Brazil with its 16th comeback win in World Cup history. Japan, meanwhile, has never advanced in the knockout stage. Speaking of getting knocked out, took just about 15 minutes Monday morning. That's next. SportsCenter All Night. It's ESPN Radio.
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12: C.J. 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
13: In the military, the mission was clear. You knew what to do. 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
1: Paul has won the 2026 Travelers Championship. Beat Scottie Scheffler in a one-hole playoff. They were tied at 21 under for Hovland, his eighth career victory. 700 FedEx Cup points, moves into number 20. A hug with his caddy. What a moment for Victor Hovland. It was a day later and one hole later, and he's a champion again at the Travelers Championship.
2: Eighth career PGA Tour victory, as you heard, first since the Valspar Championship in March of 2025. Hit his approach shot on the playoff hole to about 6.5 feet, made the birdie putt. Scheffler missed his birdie putt of just over 2 feet to extend the playoff, and Victor Hovland winds up as the champ.
3: You always want to try to beat the best, and what he's been doing the last few years is just super impressive, and have so much respect for him and his game, and to go up against him and have a chance to beat him, I think it's just super exciting. That's what you wake up every day to get better. That's for those moments right there.
2: For Scottie Scheffler, it's his fourth runner-up finish this season.
4: Yeah, I mean, it's been two really, really long weeks. Being in contention both weeks, after any time after a major championship, especially U.S. Open, I think you're going to be pretty worn out. But like I said, I felt like I did some really nice things this week, which I'll use that momentum going into the rest of the season.
2: Scheffler's winless drought extended to 13 starts now, his longest since a 19-start span between 2023 and 2024 to the guys at PTI.
5: Tony, your reaction to how this played out?
6: So my reaction, I think, is the reaction of everybody, which is this. It's too bad they couldn't finish this last night after the rain delay.
5: Okay.
6: It's too bad it had to go to this morning because the starch comes out of it when you have one hole and it's 10 minutes and each guy gets three shots.
5: Open where there's 18 holes.
6: No, it's not. So that's the bad part. And my second reaction is that this is a microcosm of Scottie Scheffler's year, that he plays great and does not putt great. Right, he's number one for a reason, but this year he's number one because of consistency and not because he's necessarily won. There was a point, I watched hours of this yesterday, there was a point on the back nine yesterday where the leaderboard had these people on it all within one shot. Scottie Scheffler, Victor Hovland, Colin Morikawa, Wyndham Clark, and Matty Fitzpatrick. This is tremendous leaderboard. It's tremendous. But what happened with Scheffler is that on many holes, he had to make par putts.
5: Yeah.
6: He had to make them. He had to make an 8-footer to even force the playoff to begin with. And this is his problem. He won only once this year. And in the 13 tournaments since he won, he's got 8 top fives, which is astonishing. He's got 4 seconds, but doesn't win.
5: You know, Tony, here's the thing about Scheffler. The consistency is numbing. He's there.
6: Dude is there
5: yes. every week.
6: But Tony, it's unrivaled right now.
5: It is unrivaled, but the putting is what was questioned before his run to number one.
6: That's right.
5: And now we get the question again. Here's what, this drives me crazy. Is Scottie Scheffler that much better now for this 3-year run than, say, Jordan Spieth was when he had that 3-year run when he was really young and won the majors?
6: The answer to your question is you can't just have a 3-year run. You have to have 5, 6, and 7 years.
5: 3-year run.
6: I understand. But he's still young. He just turned 30.
5: Okay.
6: He's still young. Rory started out with a 2 or 3-year run and then was fallow for how many years?
5: And then came back to have another.
6: Now won 2 Masters one. Yeah.
2: And Victor Hovland gets the win on Monday, beating Scottie Scheffler, claiming the Travelers in Connecticut. SportsCenter all night, ESPN Radio. 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
7: Pitch from Crook. And Ohtani belts it high and deep to right. Forget it. Oh, this ball's way out of here. Over to the top of Home Run Hill between the trees. A 3-run home run for Shohei Ohtani. His 18th of the season and his 298th career home run.
2: Shohei Ohtani going yard. 432-foot 3-run homer, his 18th of the season, second homer this season with multiple men on base. AM 570 LA Sports. Dodgers go on to a 9-4 win over the Athletics. Dodgers tying their season high with 17 hits. Third time they've reached that mark in the last 6 games. 8 players had multiple hits. Marlins with double digits in runs.
8: And is 1-2. Senoha reaches for that line. It's a fair ball.

0: down the first baseline. This could clear them all. Casey in from third. Stowers from second. A slide from Conine. He's in from first. Javier Sinoha speeds to third. He's got himself a bases clearing triple.
1: Marlins beat the Rockies 10-7, 940 WINZ. How does a zoo factor into the NBA? That's next. It's ESPN Radio.
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1: 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Spent a decade in the NFL with the Titans, Jets, Cardinals, rushed for 2,006 yards in 2009, which still ranks seventh in a season in NFL history, was the NFL Offensive Player of the Year. But now former running back Chris Johnson revealing a bigger challenge, diagnosed with ALS last year, using a computer voice program when he told Michael Strahan on GMA why he's come forward.
2: Because if sharing my story helps even one person get diagnosed sooner, inspires more research, or gives another family hope, then it's worth it. Honestly, I don't know if you ever fully process it. At first you're in shock, then you realize you have two choices. You can give up or you can fight. I chose to fight.
3: And Brittany, what was it like for you when you found out that Chris had ALS?
4: All I could think about was our kids and how young they are. Just, you're in denial. You want it to be anything else. You want the doctors to be wrong. The life that we previously had is like now a thing of the past. But we're still hopeful. We're hopeful that a breakthrough will happen, or, you know, God, a miracle will happen.
1: Chris Johnson is 40 years old, says he was diagnosed with the disease in 2025, even though there's no history of ALS in his family. Back to baseball, Pirates and Phillies. Phillies jumped out in front early.
5: Ashcraft, a long set, and the pitch on the way. Harper blasts. Long gone to right, a missile deep into the lower seats in right field. A two-run home run for Harper, his 20th of the season. And the Phillies now with a 5-0 lead here in the third inning.
1: Phillies were up by 5 through 3 innings, but the Pirates came all the way back.
5: Swing, fly ball, right field, fairly deep. Hill back, warning track, looking up, and there it goes! Andy Rodriguez hits a 3-run homer! What a big homer for Andy Rodriguez, and the Pirates have an 11-7 lead in Philly.
1: 93-7 the fan, 11-7 the final, as the Pirates rally and get the win. Phillies four homers tied for a season high, led by 5 runs through 3 innings, their largest blown lead this season. Sports Center all night, ESPN Radio.
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1: Cubs walk off with a win for the 10th time this season. Paraguay walks off with a win in penalty kicks over Germany. Brazil rallies and walks away with a victory over Japan. And another option to walk the ball up the court in Portland.
7: The Grizzlies are trading John Morant to the Blazers.
8: Just like that, it's over. This is Memphis now turning the page on this John Morant era.
9: You've created another problem here, which is that they have a lot of guards. I don't quite know where they need all the guards here, and about to find out.
1: All right, flashback to 2020. There was a baby reticulated born at the Memphis Zoo. And to honor the Grizzlies player who had won the NBA Rookie of the Year honors in the 2019-2020 season, the zoo named that baby Giraffe. But now, neither is in Memphis anymore. Male giraffes compete for females, so only one stays with the herd, so Giraffe was transferred to a zoo in Utah in 2022 to join a new family. As for John Morant, he will now be joining a new family as well in Portland. Dealt to the Blazers. Male giraffes compete within a herd. In Portland, there will be competition for numbers on offense right now.
9: Portland has a new owner, Tom Dundon. He just won a Stanley Cup, so he's obviously accomplished as an owner, but he's doing things differently. And I think he came into this situation trying to trade for a star. At the deadline, they tried to trade for Anthony Davis. In the offseason, they tried to trade for Giannis Antetokounmpo. Now he's landed John Morant, who was a star, kind of a fallen star now, but he certainly has star potential if he can get back to the player he was. But you've created another problem here, which is that they have a lot of guards. I mean, Scoot Henderson, former lottery pick, Damian Lillard is coming back. That was a great storyline. He was out all of last year, but he's back and ready to go. Drew Holiday. They have a lot of guards now, and I don't know how they're all going to play.
1: ESPN's Ramona Shelburne. So Portland makes the move, but how is the fit? ESPN analyst Shanae Ogumike.
10: There's a lot of new in Portland, but they want to have the same competitive edge that they finished the season with. Now, I'm not going to lie. I did not have this as my Portland Trail Blazers roster on my bingo card, but Shaum said something very important. These players, a lot of their top star players, all have chips on their shoulders. Dame Lillard, Danny Avdija, and Ja Morant all have chips on their shoulders. How does he fit? I think that this is a versatile group. Dame knocking down threes. Denny was phenomenal at the end of last season, off the dribble, getting downhill, a first-time all-star. And now Ja, in my eyes, will have to own the transition game and inspire this young squad to keep coming along. Because I think he'll have a little bit more room to operate. This is a guy that last year, per qualified players, was still sixth best in the NBA in drives, but he shot under 50% from the paint for the first time ever in his career. So hopefully a little bit less pressure, a little bit less usage, owning the transition game, and then making sure the guys like Scoot and Shaedon Sharpe still can also be dynamic as well. This is a very scrappy team, and they just got what? A guy, Ja Morant, at top form, that is one of the league's most dynamic players. Hopefully, he is still out to prove that he is of high value.
1: More moves expected as free agency gets underway on Tuesday afternoon in the NBA. Shaum Charani reporting the Raptors and Clippers, meanwhile, talking about a deal that would reunite Kawhi Leonard with the city of Toronto. Jaylen Brown, his future remains up in the air.
11: The conversation hasn't been about Jaylen Brown's game. Everyone knows Jaylen Brown is an elite player, but you combine the contract that he's on, he's got 3 years left on his deal at a supermax clip, and where we're at in the offseason right now, and what you're seeing is a price variance based on the player he is and the contract he's at and the assets that are available. There's a stark variance among those three categories, and so my understanding is the Celtics have gone out in the marketplace. We know they offered Jaylen Brown and 2 first-round picks for Giannis Antetokounmpo. They made a calculation that we believe Giannis is a better player than Jaylen Brown, so we're going to make that trade. The Bucks obviously didn't do that deal. They went to Miami with it. So now the Celtics are here. Jaylen Brown's name is out there, and they continue to scour the market. They're still actively engaged in conversations and 3-team trades, 4-team trades to find some type of value that matches Jaylen Brown. They've asked some teams for up to 4 or 5 first-round picks. Mm. That has not gone anywhere. The market is showing as of right now that there's just not that appetite at that price. Now, if the price lowers at some point this offseason to 2 seconds, mm. I mean, two firsts, or maybe 2 firsts and then some, then you might see something.
12: Is there any indication that the Celtics would be willing to lower the price?
11: My indication right now is they would not want to go that route of basically getting rid of a guy. That would basically be dumping a player.
13: Right.
11: For all intents and purposes, because Jaylen Brown still for that team, he's shown him and Jason Tatum can both win at an elite level. They've done it already. That's a proven product there in Boston.
1: And it's proven to be an uphill climb to find that deal. Earlier on Sportsmanlike, our Chris Canty.
14: Jaylen Brown does not turn 30 years old until December. Think about how decorated he is. Where do you find a 29-year-old finals MVP, a champion, multiple All-NBA nods that's just available to be had? Those guys typically don't get moved. Not when they're in their prime and at the height of their powers, but that's what we're talking about with Jaylen Brown. And the reason why the Boston Celtics are going to be forced to move on from him is because they have a complicated relationship in which Boston has dangled JB out there when it comes to trade rumors for several off seasons. So this is a problem of the Celtics making, and there is no easy off ramp when it comes to solutions.
1: So in the end, given the difficulty, does it make sense for Boston to make a trade? ESPN analyst Kendrick Perkins.
15: You're damn right it does, and you can't bring him back in that locker room. Number one, Brad Stevens dropped the ball. Like, you cannot, if you're going to make Jaylen Brown available, you cannot lose the Giannis sweepstakes to the Miami Heat like you did. Because, and on top of that, you got to have a plan B in place, and that's not to bring Jaylen Brown back. Listen, Jaylen Brown's a top 10 player. I voted him first team all NBA. He came in fourth in my MVP voting. The young man is one of the better two-way players in the game. If I'm Jaylen Brown, if I'm Brad Stevens, I'm looking at the Denver Nuggets. If I can't get back picks, I damn sure would love to get back a Jamal Murray. And the reason being is because I'm looking at the Denver Nuggets, and I believe that the duo of Jokic and Murray has run its course.
1: And then Boston continues to try and find that partner. Meanwhile, Pistons center Jalen Duren, one of the top restricted free agents on the market this summer, has a pair of meetings with teams scheduled for Tuesday when The free agency window officially begins. One is the Lakers, according to sources speaking with ESPN. The Lakers have one center on their roster for next season, DeAndre Ayton, who exercised the $8 million option on his contract. SportsCenter All Night, ESPN Radio. World Cup stunner of the day Monday was Germany's loss to Paraguay on PKs. Germany was minus 700 to advance at DraftKings, but Germany is headed home. First time eliminated on PKs in World Cup competition. ESPN analyst Frank LaBeouf and Don Hutchinson.
13: First of all, you have to credit Paraguay for sticking to the game plan, scoring first and then going on the defensive and then taking Germany to penalties. And then you feel for the Germans, you know, pressure got to them in the pens. They missed bad ones at crucial times. The drama at the end of the game when Paraguay missed a couple and then Jonathan Tarr blazes over. But the story depends where you want to take it. If you want to take it on the negative, the story with Nagelsmann and Germany, it's a disaster for them. But credit Paraguay.
16: Yeah, credit to Paraguay, and they did what they had to do. They knew that they had to defend well and kind of park the bus. And on top of it, they scored first, so that was a renewed advantage. But Germany was unable to get into the second gear, change the pace of the game. Some players like Musiala were on the bench. Kimmich played on the right side as right back, not as his favorite position. Those, everything went wrong for Germany today, but some question have to be asked to Nagelsmann, because I don't have the answer about that, but some mistake has been done.
1: Paraguay advances, knocking Germany out. Brazil rallies late to knock out Japan. Brazil scoring 5 minutes into stoppage time in the second half. Morocco also moves on, also on PKs, 3-2 on penalty kicks to beat the Netherlands in Monday's action. Tuesday, three more knockout round of 32 games. And then on Wednesday, that's when Team USA returns to action, facing Bosnia-Herzegovina. ESPN's Jeremy Schapp.
17: Bosnia is a country of 3.1 million people, making it slightly less populous than Orange County, California, which is where the USMNT is based for this World Cup. The country's only been independent since 1992. It's appearing in only its second World Cup. And in the group stage, they drew with Canada, they got crushed 4-1 by Switzerland, and they defeated Qatar 3-1. Yet, the U.S. knows the Bosnians can be a tough out. Back in March, in the space of 5 days, they eliminated both Wales and four-time World Cup champions Italy, both on penalty kicks, to advance to this tournament.
18: Going to be a really tough team to play against, have a lot of good players. Defensively, very, very strong and really good in the air. Just moving the ball quick, as quick as you possibly can, side to side, getting, you know, runs in behind and just really unbalancing their shape. You know, it sounds simple, and it's just going to be about moving the ball quickly and getting it into areas that they're really uncomfortable with.
17: One of the more interesting facets of this game is the presence in the Bosnian lineup of a gifted young winger named Esmir Bajraktarević. Just 2 years ago, he was playing for the U.S. national team. He was born and raised in Wisconsin to Bosnian refugees. He switched his soccer allegiance, and now he finds himself playing against the U.S. and playing against two of his club teammates from the Netherlands, Sergiño Dest and Ricardo Pepi. Dest said he hasn't communicated with Bajraktarević since the start of this tournament, but he expects to do so after the game Wednesday.
1: And as for the challenge facing the U.S. against a team like Bosnia, ESPN analyst Frank LaBeouf.
16: Well, they're hard to break. They're very hard to break. They're very good defensively. They're very strong. They're very tall and very strong again. And so if the United States men national team doesn't want to go for the same pace, the same way of playing that they played in Group Stage the two first games, they're going to be in trouble, because it's going to be hard to break the defense. And after the set pieces against United States, Dzeko, Kolasinac, the very strong guys, they're tricky. They know how to get rid of their opponents. So they have to be careful on that. I'm pretty optimistic, and I'm pretty sure that United States will go through.
1: U.S. and Bosnia will see action on Wednesday. SportsCenter All Night, ESPN Radio. Back to baseball. Yankees left Fenway, but the fortunes haven't quite turned.
19: 2-2. Swing and a miss. Got him with a fastball. Casey Mize strikes out the side in the sixth inning, all swinging.
20: He's throwing pure heat. Split right now. Busted a fastball right by one of the best fastball hitters in baseball, Ben Wright.
21: And that one is into center field, and that will do it. One highlight in this game for the Yankees, the pinch hit three-run home run by Rosario. The offense continues to struggle, and this is the first time in franchise history in one season where they've had three hits or fewer in four consecutive games.
1: That was sounded on the YES Network. The strikeout from Casey Mize, 97-1 the ticket, as the Tigers beat the Yankees 7-3. The Yankees' fifth consecutive loss. They're 12-13 in Aaron Judge's absence. He last played a game on May 31st. Yankees started the season 36-23, but have struggled of late. ESPN insider Tim Kirkchen.
22: They're not going to turn it around until Judge comes back completely, and he won't be back for another month from all indications. So the Yankees have now got exactly three hits in four straight games. I'm guessing no team in the history of baseball has ever had exactly three hits in four straight games. So that makes 12 hits in a four-game stretch for the Yankees. That is the fewest hits they've ever had in any four-game stretch in the history of the franchise.
23: It's not great.
22: The record was 13 by the 1926 Yankees. That's a Ruth Gehrig Yankees. But this team has been absolutely terrible offensively for the last 10 days. They've lost 8 out of 10 and have not scored above 4 runs in any of those 10 games. And that's why they've fallen out of first place into second in the division.
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27: Tilapia. So I got a cousin who told me it's not a real fish. And to be honest with you, I didn't hear of tilapia until the 2000s. I had him over one time, and we were doing a fish fry, and he was like, do not buy that tilapia. It's a bottom feeder, and it's not a real fish, genetically engineered. I'm like, really? I go to him for all construction and stuff like that, so I am guilty to falling. If you are, like, great at one area,
1: yeah,
27: I will superimpose that
1: on the summit. You know about everything.
28: It's the best thing ever. He's like, he knows how to construct a house, but when it comes to fish, that's my go-to guy.
27: Right. No, he makes a mean-ass fried fish, though.
29: He said my transmission's about to blow, so I'm going to
27: I need some power steering fluid.
28: Right. Telling you right now, my mechanic told me to stay away from tilapia. I'm staying away from tilapia now.
29: When you're looking for good fish conversation, you come to the next level. Nobody doing it like us.
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1: 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Spent a decade in the NFL with the Titans, Jets, Cardinals, rushed for 2,006 yards in 2009, which still ranks seventh in a season in NFL history, was the NFL Offensive Player of the Year. But now former running back Chris Johnson revealing a bigger challenge, diagnosed with ALS last year, using a computer voice program when he told Michael Strahan on GMA why he's come forward.
2: Because if sharing my story helps even one person get diagnosed sooner, inspires more research, or gives another family hope, then it's worth it. Honestly, I don't know if you ever fully process it. At first you're in shock, then you realize you have two choices. You can give up or you can fight. I chose to fight.
3: And Brittany, what was it like for you when you found out that Chris had ALS?
4: All I could think about was our kids and how young they are. Just, you're in denial. You want it to be anything else. You want the doctors to be wrong. The life that we previously had is like now a thing of the past. But we're still hopeful. We're hopeful that a breakthrough will happen, or, you know, God, a miracle will happen.
1: Chris Johnson is 40 years old, says he was diagnosed with the disease in 2025, even though there's no history of ALS in his family. Back to baseball, Pirates and Phillies. Phillies jumped out in front early.
5: Ashcraft, a long set, and the pitch on the way. Harper blasts. Long gone to right. A missile deep into the lower seats in right field. A two-run home run for Harper, his 20th of the season. And the Phillies now with a 5-0 lead here in the third inning.
1: Phillies were up by 5 through 3 innings, but the Pirates came all the way back.
5: Swing, fly ball, right field, fairly deep. Hill back, warning track, looking up, and there it goes! Andy Rodriguez hits a 3-run homer! What a big homer for Andy Rodriguez, and the Pirates have an 11-7 lead in Philly.
1: 93-7 the fan, 11-7 the final, as the Pirates rally and get the win. Phillies four homers tied for a season high, led by 5 runs through 3 innings, their largest blown lead this season. 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
30: Number 5.
1: It took a good night's rest and then about 15 minutes in a Monday morning playoff. 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
6: And it's over, and Victor Hovland on the first playoff hole has won the 2026 Travelers Championship. Beat Scottie Scheffler in a one-hole playoff. They were tied at 21 under for Hovland, his 8th career victory. 700 FedEx Cup points, moves into number 20. A hug with his caddy. What a moment for Victor Hovland. It was a day later and one hole later, and he's a champion again at the Travelers Championship.
30: Number 4.
1: Dodgers get win number 55, picking up some insurance runs along the way. AM 570 LA Sports.
7: Pitch from Crook.
31: And Ohtani belts it high and deep to right. Forget it. Oh, this ball's way out of here. Over to the top of Home Run Hill between the trees. A 3-run home run for Shohei Ohtani.
30: Number 3.
1: Brewers get their 51st win with Joey Ortiz breaking an 8th-inning tie. 620 WTMJ.
5: The 1-1. And a fly ball to center. Hit well. Friedel back. At the track. At the wall. Joey goes deep. A 2-run shot. Ortiz answers the call of the 8th. And the Brewers lead it 5-3.
1: Boston still riding the wave of their sweep of the Yankees over the weekend, starting early against Washington before Wilson Contreras even had a chance to get himself ejected. WEEI,
5: the pitch is
1: swung on and driven high and deep into left field. Way back, Wilson! On the Lansdowne for Venezuela! A 3-run bomb! And the Red Sox lead it 3-1.
30: Number 1.
1: We haven't even reached July, and the Cubs already have 10 walk-off wins this season. Cubs Radio Network.
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31: Suzuki hits a high fly ball deep left. Going back, Cohen

0: off wins before we get to July. Speaking of wins for Chicago, White Sox pull away from the Orioles, and they pick up an 8-2 win over Baltimore. White Sox seeing all nine starters with at least one hit. First time that's happened this season. ESPN insider Tim Kirchen.
1: They were 27th in the league in runs scored last year. They are 8th in the league in runs scored. Last year, they were 23rd in the major leagues in home runs. This year, they're 2nd. This is how you win in today's game. You hit the ball out of the ballpark. And Colson Montgomery and others, Murakami, who's hurt right now, has been great. So they have, first off, they're just a young, hungry team that is sick and tired of losing.
2: Being terrible.
1: They have a really good manager that knows exactly what he's doing. But the reason they are where they are is they are a good hitting team, especially hitting the ball out of the ballpark. And we saw that again tonight.
0: Speaking of hitting the ball out of the park, Twins, 3 homers accounting for 4 of the 5 runs. They beat the Astros 5-4. Well, when you don't put the ball in the net, you go home. That's next. Sports Center All Night continues. ESPN Radio.
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15: Portland is a team we're all trying to figure out, okay? They've got new ownership there. Tom Dundon, he just won a Stanley Cup, so he's obviously an accomplished owner. But so far, what we've seen is that he's into making big moves.
2: Will we see the King join Chef Curry in the Bay?
16: The last time we saw LeBron James happy was when he won a gold medal playing alongside Steph Curry. And we know that LeBron James has come out publicly and said that he wants to play with Steph.
2: We've got a playoff winner in the Travelers Championship.
17: His eighth career victory, 700 FedEx Cup points, moves into number 20. A hug with his caddy.
2: Plus, we give you all the action from a full

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1: Harper blasts. Long gone to right. A missile deep into the lower seats in right field. A two-run home run for Harper, his 20th of the season.
2: What are you up to from 10 a.m. to noon Eastern for the next few years?
3: Well, that's pretty specific. Why? What's up?
2: Well, I was thinking, you know, the last 4 years have been fun. We've gone some great new places. We've met a bunch of awesome new friends. But what if we went back home? What if we tried going back to ESPN Radio?
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4: 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Kawhi Leonard could be going back to Toronto. Germany's heading back to Germany. And then Chicago, one swing sends everybody home.
5: The 1-0. Suzuki hits a high fly ball deep left. Going back, Bowen at the wall, leaps, and this one is off the wall. Cubs win! Cubs win! Crow Armstrong scores! Seiya Suzuki delivers! 10th walk-off of the year for the Cubs as they beat the Padres 3-2.
4: Cubs Radio Network, as the Cubs win it, as you heard, their 10th walk-off win this season, the third team in the last 50 years to have 10 walk-off wins prior to the end of June. The Yankees did it in 2022. The Royals did it 11 times in 2000. Cubs with their 10th walk-off win, Padres with their first walk-off loss of the season. They entered Monday as the only team in baseball without a walk-off loss before losing at Wrigley. Cubs are now 13-4 in their last 17 games, best record in baseball since June 11th.
6: The Grizzlies are trading Ja Morant to the Blazers for Jeremy Grant and Chris Murray.
7: And just like that, it's over. The Grizzlies have been trying to find a trade destination for Ja Morant for the better part of the last 6 to 8 months. This is Memphis now turning the page on this Ja Morant era.
8: Portland is a team we're all trying to figure out. They've got new ownership there, and I think he came into this situation trying to trade for a star. But you've created another problem here, which is that they have a lot of guards. I don't quite know where they need all guards here, and about to find out.
4: Been a lot of movement in the NBA over the past few days, and we can expect more with free agency getting underway Tuesday afternoon. Meanwhile, Memphis starting over. They trade Ja Morant to the Trail Blazers in exchange for Jeremy Grant and Chris Murray. The Grizzlies now have traded all three cornerstones, Ja Morant, Desmond Bane, Jaren Jackson Jr., since being swept by the Thunder in the first round of the playoffs last year. ESPN insider Shams Charania.
7: Memphis felt like it was time. They had to turn the page, and Ja Morant's value, for all intents and purposes, had just flat out plummeted over the last several months, especially once they made it Ja Morant available last season. It was time for them to move on. So they scoured the league for different trade options. They landed on this deal with the Portland Trail Blazers. They get a veteran, well, forward back in Jeremy Grant, but clearly for Portland, this is all about the Trail Blazers, and this was a swing. It's a high upside talent swing that they're able to do for actually a guy that's got a more favorable contract than even Jeremy Grant's deal. And so, yes, the basketball fit's going to be very interesting now in Portland because they've got a slew of guards. Ja Morant, Scoot Henderson, Jrue Holiday. They've got Damian Lillard, who missed all of last season. Yep. He's on his way back. So how are they going to make that all fit with one basketball? That's something that I know everyone in Portland is trying to figure out right now. Huh? But they felt like getting that talent in and then figuring it out later. If that means trading one of those guards at some other point, they'll look at that as well. But they felt like they had to take a swing just based on the talent that Ja Morant is, and hoping that he has a chip on his shoulder, motivation to turn his career around. I will add one more note. The Blazers did speak to Ja Morant today shortly after the trade. I'm told he expressed to them that he's excited to be in Portland.
4: Memphis now entering a new era with Cameron Boozer, the number 3 pick in the draft. Morant, just 26, but since his second consecutive All-Star appearance in 2023, he's seen just 79 games in 3 seasons due to off-court issues and injuries. Earlier on ESPN Radio, our Jonathan Zaslow.
9: Ja Morant's played 79 games last 3 seasons combined.
10: Right.
9: And it's not just because of suspension.
10: No.
9: It's because of injuries. Played 20 last year, 50 the year before, 9 the year before that. Like, it's a player who cannot stay on the court, has major off-the-court issues, and his game does not lend itself well to aging. he can't shoot, and he can't defend. And he plays a very aggressive slash reckless style at the basket, which lends itself to injury. So the risk isn't necessarily because you had to give up money or give up players. The risk is, all right, are we going to be able to keep this guy on the floor?
4: And Morant joins the Blazers team fresh off its first playoff appearance since 2021, but with a crowded backcourt. Perhaps there's another shoe to drop, says ESPN's David Dennis Jr.
10: This feels like the Jaylen Brown move. And if you're Portland, I'm not sure if you make that move without being somewhat sure that you're getting Jaylen Brown, without there being some sort of advanced talks that the Jaylen Brown thing has happened. Because otherwise, right now, like I said, you got a Wu-Tang Clan's worth of guards.
4: To that end, Jaylen Brown to Portland, ESPN's Ramona Shelburne.
11: Well, it certainly doesn't rule them out. I mean, they have enough salaries to make that work. It would be interesting if Drew Holiday ended up going back to Boston and something like that. It'd probably have to be a salary as large as his. But I think this Jaylen Brown saga is very interesting because, you know, last week we were talking about him as being the type of star that could return Giannis Antetokounmpo to Boston. And now everywhere you around the league, everyone you talk to is, I don't know if he's worth that. And, you know, Bobby Marks made some headlines with some analytics guy who said we have him as the seventh best player. Every GM I call is trying to devalue Jaylen Brown right now. And I think that's a bit of sport going on here. When you see a team and a player out in no man's land, why not pile on? So I don't know where this ends, but it's certainly going to be something we're all making calls on for the next week.
4: And as for what we do know, ESPN insider Shams Charania.
12: When you look at the value of a Jaylen Brown, and you're the Celtics, you of course want a premium for a player like that. And, you know, when you go out and you offer Jaylen Brown and two unprotected first round picks for Giannis Antetokounmpo, you're looking at someone that you've deemed better than Giannis. So if you can't get that player, then you go out in the marketplace and you want a premium package of draft assets. And I've been told they've asked multiple teams for up to four first round picks, in some cases even more than that. And that valuation, I've gone through team after team after team around the league. I know my colleagues, Bobby Marks, Brian Winters, have done the same thing. I can't find a team right now that is willing at this moment to give up that amount of draft capital. So then it just becomes, are Brad Stevens and that front office fine trading away Jaylen Brown for, you know, potentially less than that? Potentially, you know, I had one GM said 40 cents on the dollar.
4: SportsCenter All Night, ESPN Radio. We'll see what deal winds up being out there. Speaking of trades, as we come off Monday, which was Kawhi Leonard's 35th birthday, the Clippers and Raptors are chatting. Back to Shams.
12: Those talks are continuing. They're serious between the Clippers and the Raptors on what would bring Kawhi Leonard back to the six, back to Toronto. And those conversations have continued today. We'll see how the conversations go for the next few hours, potentially into tomorrow. But all signs point to these two sides being motivated. And the future is nearing its end. Kawhi Leonard's tenure is nearing its end in Los Angeles. Been there for 7 years, but he has not been given any indication that the Clippers want to give him a contract extension. He has 1 year and about $50 million left on his contract. So if the Clippers are not going to give him a contract extension, there are multiple other teams out there in the marketplace that would give him a contract extension. He's coming off a second team All-NBA season. But as of right now, sources tell me there's only one place that he would commit to long term, and that's the Toronto Raptors, his former team. Mm-hmm. He's familiar there. He won a championship there. A lot of the people that he was there with, as far as the front office side and the medical staff, they're still there. And we know how important familiarity and surroundings is to Kawhi Leonard. And so that is where he is looking at potentially for his next home.
4: Kawhi led the Raptors to an NBA title in 2019, Warriors are bringing back veteran center Kristaps Porzingis, 2 years, $40 million contract, player option on the second season. Porzingis extending his current contract, allowing him to negotiate and agree with the Warriors before hitting the open market Tuesday afternoon. Warriors acquiring Porzingis at February's trade deadline from the Hawks for Jonathan Kuminga and Buddy Hield. The Porzingis signing makes the math a little tricky for that goal of theirs, which is to go after LeBron James and Anthony Davis. ESPN front office insider Bobby Marks.
13: It's complicated, and I am going to walk you through why it's complicated. Yeah. We're talking about why it's complicated is where Golden State is with salary right now. With the Porzingis contract, they're at $177 million in salary. The first apron hard cap is $209 million. So that basically leaves them $32 million below that number. Remember, Draymond Green opted out of that $27 million number. You're expecting that it's probably going to come in somewhere between that $20 million range. If you sign LeBron James to a $15 million contract, you don't have room to fill out the rest of your roster here. So you will have to go out and make a trade and clear out some room here to do so. Now, the Davis part is also complicated, and here's why. What do the Washington Wizards want, right? We forgot about the Wizards here. They're saying here, hey, we traded for Anthony Davis. We would like to extend him here, and they have a lot of leverage here. And if you're the Wizards and Golden State wants Anthony Davis, you would certainly want to take basically every draft asset they have, including all three of their first-round picks.
4: Big week for maneuvering around the NBA. 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Monday wrapping up with Morocco and the Netherlands playing to a 1-1 draw, and then Morocco advances on penalty kicks. 3-2, Morocco advances to the round of 16 for the second consecutive World Cup appearance and the third time overall. They'll face Canada in the round of 16 on Saturday in Houston. Also finishing regulation and extra time tied were Germany and Paraguay. And the stunner of the day Monday was that Germany goes home on PKs. Paraguay advances 4-3 on PKs. Germany, first time eliminated on PKs in the World Cup. But they're out at the hands of Paraguay. Germany did have a goal disallowed in stoppage time. ESPN analyst Craig Burley.
14: I heard Matt Clattenburg, a former Premier League referee who's working for the host broadcaster, saying that FIFA had sent this directive down before the tournament, which nobody else has heard about it, that any blocking of the goalkeeper would be seen as a foul. But this, the position that the German attacker was in, Anton, would not be a foul in Premier League, would not be a foul in Spain, it would not be a foul in any European league or maybe even any South American league or here in Major League Soccer. But for some reason, they've tried to crack down on this pre-World Cup, which has confused everybody because people have said, well, he's not really, all he's done, Phil, is stood his ground.
15: Yeah.
14: He's not moved, he's not tried to barge, he's not threw his arm into the keeper, he's stood his ground. So it's very, very controversial, even more so because Germany obviously are out.
16: What surprised you most from Germany over the 120 minutes before it got to penalties?
14: Well, Paraguay played the match they wanted to play against the US, yeah. And they didn't, and they got spanked. Germany, you know, I'm not surprised. I'm surprised it's Paraguay they've gone out against, but I'm not surprised they've gone out. They are very unattractive. They're quite an uninteresting side. They lack a lot of guile. We see Nagelsmann with his head and his hands there. He's probably going to get fired, and probably rightly so. They just don't have the player pool. And he was seen as a manager, Nagelsmann, that he's the new generation manager, younger guy, he's got all these new ideas. Well, they had no idea. Literally, they had no idea. And they huffed and they puffed against this Paraguay side that are very good defensively. That's how they qualify for this tournament. We didn't see that in the US game, but we saw it today, and the penalties were super exciting. I thought Paraguay were going to throw it away.
16: Yeah,
14: they had two penalties to win, and they missed both. They finally got over the line. However, it's likely they will play France next. So it's been a good tournament for them. This is a great result for them, obviously getting to the round of 16. For Germany, terrible.
4: Germany had three different players fail to convert a penalty kick in the shootout. Paraguay advances. First time they've reached the round of 16 in the World Cup since 2010. Also moving on is Brazil, a 2-1 win over Japan. Brazil advancing to the round of 16 for the 11th consecutive World Cup. Every tournament since 1986 when the round was reinstated, Brazil will face either Ivory Coast or Norway in the round of 16. Brazil getting the game winner in the fifth minute of stoppage time. In the second half, ESPN analyst Frank LeBeouf and Don Hutchinson.
17: I thought Brazil were good in the first half, but I thought they had a spell in the second half, first 20 minutes, where they were brilliant. And it was simple. You know, they got the ball out wide. They problem solved in terms of where the Japan weakness is, and it was defending crosses into the box. Martinelli got the finisher, and, you know, my man of the match from that game was Bruno Guimaraes, because, you know, it's a lesson to boys and girls under the huge pressure that he was under on the edge of the box. Normally you think, and you're looking at the clock, and you think there's seconds left on it, I'm going to try and pull the trigger. I might get lucky and I might go in the top corner. He had the football nous and the intelligence and the brains to go, no, Martinelli's in a better position. Slid one into him. Great finish.
15: Yeah, that, they deserve to win, but in a neutral point of view, you're a bit heartbroken for Japan, and because they've done what they had to do. They weren't maybe as good as Brazil. They don't have the past of that beautiful team, the beautiful country as Brazil. But they fought hard. They were talented. They worked hard, and they gave what they had to do to give, and credit to them.
4: Brazil with its 16th comeback win in World Cup history. Japan, meanwhile, has never advanced in the knockout stage. Speaking of getting knocked out, took just about 15 minutes Monday morning. That's next. SportsCenter All Night. It's ESPN Radio.
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0: career PGA Tour victory, as you heard, first since the Valspar Championship in March of 2025. Hit his approach shot on the playoff hole to about 6.5 feet, made the birdie putt. Scheffler missed his birdie putt of just over 2 feet to extend the playoff, and Victor Hovland winds up as the champ.
1: You always want to try to beat the best, and what he's been doing the last few years is just super impressive, and have so much respect for him and his game, and to go up against him and have a chance to beat him, I think it's just super exciting. That's what you wake up every day to get better. That's for those moments right there.
0: For Scottie Scheffler, it's his fourth runner-up finish this season.
2: Yeah, I mean, it's been two really, really long weeks, being in contention both weeks. After any time after a major championship, especially U.S. Open, I think you're going to be pretty worn out. But like I said, I felt like I did some really nice things this week, which I'll use that momentum going into the rest of the season.
0: Scheffler's winless drought extended to 13 starts now, his longest since a 19-start span between 2023 and 2024 to the guys at PTI.
3: Tony, your reaction to how this played out?
4: So my reaction, I think, is the reaction of everybody, which is this. It's too bad they couldn't finish this last night after the rain delay.
3: Okay.
4: It's too bad it had to go to this morning because the starch comes out of it when you have one hole. It's 10 minutes and each
3: is
4: guy
3: like
4: gets
3: the
4: three
3: US
4: shots.
3: Open where there's 18
4: no,
3: hole
4: no, it's off. No, it's not. So that's the bad part. And my second reaction is that this is a microcosm of Scottie Scheffler's year, that he plays great and does not putt great. Right, he's number one for a reason, but this year he's number one because of consistency and not because he's necessarily won. There was a point, I watched hours of this yesterday, there was a point on the back nine yesterday where the leaderboard had these people on it all within one shot. Scottie Scheffler, Victor Hovland, Colin Morikawa, Wyndham Clark, and Matty Fitzpatrick. This is tremendous leaderboard. It's tremendous. But what happened with Scheffler is that on many holes, he had to make par putts.
3: Yeah.
4: He had to make them. He had to make an 8-footer to even force the playoff to begin with. And this is his problem. He won only once this year. And in the 13 tournaments since he won, he's got 8 top fives, which is astonishing. He's got 4 seconds, but win. Done win.
3: You know, Tony, here's the thing about Scheffler. The consistency is numbing. He's there. Is there every week. But Tony,
4: it's unrivaled right now.
3: It is unrivaled, but the putting is what was questioned before his run to number one.
4: That's right.
3: And now we get the question again. Here's what, this drives me crazy. Is Scottie Scheffler that much better now for this 3-year run than, say, Jordan Spieth was when he had that 3-year run when he was really young won the majors?
4: The answer to your question is you can't just have a 3-year run. You have to have
3: three-year run.
4: I understand.
3: You know?
4: But he's still young. He just turned 30. Okay. He's still young. Rory started out with a 2 or 3-year run and then was fallow for how many years?
3: And then came back to have another.
4: Now won 2 Masters. Yeah. Look.
0: And Victor Hovland gets the win on Monday, beating Scottie Scheffler, claiming the Travelers in Connecticut. SportsCenter all night, ESPN Radio. Back to baseball, Dodgers and Athletics.
5: Pitch from Crook. And Ohtani belts it high and deep to right. Forget it. Oh, this ball's way out of here. Over to the top of Home Run Hill between the trees. A 3-run home run for Shohei Ohtani. His 18th of the season and his 298th career home run.
0: Shohei Ohtani going yard. 432-foot 3-run homer, his 18th of the season, second homer this season with multiple men on base. AM 570 LA Sports. Dodgers go on to a 9-4 win over the Athletics. Dodgers tying their season high with 17 hits. Third time they've reached that mark in the last 6 games. 8 players had multiple hits. Marlins with double digits and runs.
6: And is 1-2. Sinoha reaches for that line to one. It's a fair ball down the first baseline. This could clear them all. Casey in from third. Stowers from second. A slide from Conine. He's in from first. Javier Sinoha speeds to third. He's got himself a bases clearing triple.
0: Marlins beat the Rockies 10-7, 940 WINZ. How does a zoo factor into the NBA? That's next. It's ESPN Radio.
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1: Cubs walk off with a win for the 10th time this season. Paraguay walks off with a win in penalty kicks over Germany. Brazil rallies and walks away with a victory over Japan. And another option to walk the ball up the court in Portland.
2: The Grizzlies are trading Ja Morant to the Blazers.
3: Just like that, it's over. This is Memphis now turning the page on this Ja Morant era.
4: You've created another problem here, which is that they have a lot of guards. I don't quite know where they need all the guards here, and about to find out.
1: All right, flashback to 2020. There was a baby reticulated born at the Memphis Zoo. And to honor the Grizzlies player who had won the NBA Rookie of the Year honors in the 2019-2020 season, the zoo named that baby Giraffe. But now, neither is in Memphis anymore. Male giraffes compete for females, so only one stays with the herd. So Giraffe was transferred to a zoo in Utah in 2022 to join a new family. As for Ja Morant, he will now be joining a new family as well in Portland. Dealt to the Blazers.

0: Male giraffes compete within a herd. In Portland, there will be competition for numbers on offense right now.
1: Portland has a new owner, Tom Dundon. He just won a Stanley Cup, so he's obviously accomplished as an owner, but he's doing things differently. And I think he came into this situation trying to trade for a star. At the deadline, they tried to trade for Anthony Davis. In the offseason, they tried to trade for Giannis Antetokounmpo. Now he's landed John Morant, who was a star, kind of a fallen star now, but he certainly has star potential if he can get back to the player he was. But you've created another problem here, which is that they have a lot of guards. I mean, Scoot Henderson, former lottery pick, Damian Lillard is coming back. That was a great storyline. It was out all of last year, but he's back and ready to go. Drew Holiday. They have a lot of guards now, and I don't know how they're all going to play.
0: ESPN's Ramona Shelburne. So Portland makes the move, but how is the fit? ESPN analyst Shanae Ogumike.
2: There's a lot of new in Portland, but they want to have the same competitive edge that they finished the season with. Now, I'm not going to lie. I did not have this as my Portland Trailblazers roster on my bingo card, but Shams said something very important. These players, a lot of their top star players, all have chips on their shoulders. Dame Lillard, Danny Avdija, and John Morant all have chips on their shoulders. How does he fit? I think that this is a versatile group. Dame knocking down threes. Denny was phenomenal at the end of last season, off the dribble, getting downhill, a first-time all-star. And now John, in my eyes, will have to own the transition game and inspire this young squad to keep coming along. Because I think he'll have a little bit more room to operate. This is a guy that last year, per qualified players, was still sixth best in the NBA in drives, but he shot under 50% from the paint for the first time ever in his career. So hopefully a little bit less pressure, a little bit less usage, owning the transition game, and then making sure the guys like Scoot and Shaedon Sharpe still can also be dynamic as well. This is a very scrappy team, and they just got one, a guy, John Morant, at top form, that is one of the league's most dynamic players. Hopefully, he is still out to prove that he is of high value.
0: More moves expected as free agency gets underway on Tuesday afternoon in the NBA. Shams Charani reporting the Raptors and Clippers, meanwhile, talking about a deal that would reunite Kawhi Leonard with the city of Toronto. Jaylen Brown, his future remains up in the air.
3: The conversation hasn't been about Jaylen Brown's game. Everyone knows Jaylen Brown is an elite player, but you combine the contract that he's on, he's got 3 years left on his deal at a supermax clip, and where we're at in the offseason right now, and what you're seeing is a price variance based on the player he is and the contract he's at and the assets that are available. There's a stark variance among those three categories, and so my understanding is the Celtics have gone out in the marketplace. We know they offered Jaylen Brown and two first-round picks for Giannis and Antetokounmpo. They made a calculation that we believe Giannis is a better player than Jaylen Brown, so we're going to make that trade. The Bucks obviously didn't do that deal. They went to Miami with it. So now the Celtics are here. Jaylen Brown's name is out there, and they continue to scour the market. They're still actively engaged in conversations and three-team trades, four-team trades to find some type of value that matches Jaylen Brown. They've asked some teams for up to four or five first-round picks. Mm. That has not gone anywhere. The market is showing as of right now that there's just not that appetite at that price. Now, if the price lowers at some point this offseason to 2 seconds, two firsts, or maybe two firsts and then some, then you might see something.
4: Is there any indication that the Celtics would be willing to lower the price?
3: My indication right now is they would not want to go that route of basically getting rid of a guy. That would basically be dumping a player.
5: Right.
3: For all intents and purposes, because Jaylen Brown still, for that team, he's shown him and Jason Tatum can both win at an elite level. They've done it already. That's a proven product there in Boston.
0: And it's proven to be an uphill climb to find that deal. Earlier on Sportsmanlike, our Chris Canty.
6: Jaylen Brown does not turn 30 years old until December. Think about how decorated he is. Where do you find a 29-year-old finals MVP, a champion, multiple All-NBA nods that's just available to be had? Those guys typically don't get moved. Not when they're in their prime and at the height of their powers, but that's what we're talking about with Jaylen Brown. And the reason why the Boston Celtics are going to be forced to move on from him is because they have a complicated relationship in which Boston has dangled JB out there when it comes to trade rumors for several off seasons. So this is a problem of the Celtics making, and there is no easy off ramp when it comes to solutions.
0: So in the end, given the difficulty, does it make sense for Boston to make a trade? ESPN analyst Kendrick Perkins.
7: You're damn right it does. And you can't bring him back in that locker room. Number one, Brad Stevens dropped the ball. Like, you cannot, if you're going to make Jaylen Brown available, you cannot lose the Giannis sweepstakes to to the Miami Heat like you did. Because, and on top of that, you got to have a plan B in place, and that's not to bring Jaylen Brown back. Listen, Jaylen Brown's a top 10 player. I voted him first team all NBA. He came in fourth in my MVP voting. The young man is one of the better two-way players in the game. If I'm Jaylen Brown, if I'm Brad Stevens, I'm looking at the Denver Nuggets. If I can't get back picks, I damn sure would love to get back a Jamal Murray. And the reason being is because I'm looking at the Denver Nuggets, and I believe that the duo of Jokic and Murray has run its course.
0: And Boston continues to try and find that partner. Meanwhile, Pistons center Jalen Duren, one of the top restricted free agents on the market this summer, has a pair of meetings with teams scheduled for Tuesday when the free agency window officially begins. One is the Lakers, according to sources speaking with ESPN. The Lakers have one center on their roster for next season, DeAndre Ayton, who exercised the $8 million option on his contract. Sports Center All Night, ESPN Radio. World Cup stunner of the day Monday was Germany's loss to Paraguay on PKs. Germany was minus 700 to advance at DraftKings, but Germany is headed home. First time eliminated on PKs in World Cup competition. ESPN analyst Frank LaBeouf and Don Hutchinson.
5: First of all, you have to credit Paraguay for sticking to the game plan, scoring first and then going on the defensive and then taking Germany to penalties. And then you feel for the Germans, you know, pressure got to them in the pens. They missed bad ones at crucial times. The drama at the end of the game when Paraguay missed a couple and then Jonathan Tarr blazes over. But the story depends where you want to take it. If you want to take it on the negative, the story with Nagelsmann and Germany, it's a disaster for them. But credit Paraguay.
8: Yeah, credit to Paraguay, and they did what they had to do. They knew that they had to defend well and kind of park the bus. And on top of it, they scored first, so that was a huge advantage. But Germany was unable to get into the second gear, change the pace of the game. Some players like Musiala were on the bench. Kimmich played on the right side as right back, not as his favorite position. That was, everything went wrong for Germany today, but some question have to be asked to Nagelsmann, because I don't have the answer about that, but some mistake has been done.
0: Paraguay advances, knocking Germany out. Brazil rallies late to knock out Japan. Brazil scoring 5 minutes into stoppage time in the second half. Morocco also moves on, also on PKs, 3-2 on penalty kicks to beat the Netherlands in Monday's action. Tuesday, three more knockout round of 32 games. And then on Wednesday, that's when Team USA returns to action, facing Bosnia-Herzegovina, ESPN's Jeremy Schapp.
9: Bosnia is a country of 3.1 million people, making it slightly less populous than Orange County, California, which is where the USMNT is based for this World Cup. The country's only been independent since 1992. It's appearing in only its second World Cup. And in the group stage, they drew with Canada, they got crushed 4-1 by Switzerland, and they defeated Qatar 3-1. Yet, the U.S. knows the Bosnians can be a tough out. Back in March, in the space of 5 days, they eliminated both Wales and four-time World Cup champions Italy, both on penalty kicks, to advance to this tournament.
10: Going to be a really tough team to play against. Have a lot of good players. Defensively, very, very strong and really good in the air.
11: Just move the ball quick, as quick as you possibly can, side to side, getting, you know, runs in behind and just really unbalancing their, you know, their shape. You know, it sounds simple, and it's just going to be about moving the ball quickly and getting it into areas that they're really uncomfortable with.
9: One of the more interesting facets of this game is the presence in the Bosnian lineup of a gifted young winger named Esmir Bajraktarević. Just 2 years ago, he was playing for the U.S. national team. He was born and raised in Wisconsin to Bosnian refugees. He switched his soccer allegiance, and now he finds himself playing against the U.S. and playing against two of his club teammates from the Netherlands, Sergiño Dest and Ricardo Pepi. Dest said he hasn't communicated with Bajraktarević since the start of this tournament, but he expects to do so after the game Wednesday.
0: And as for the challenge facing the U.S. against a team like Bosnia, ESPN analyst Frank LaBeouf.
8: Well, they're hard to break. They're very hard to break. They're very good defensively. They're very strong. They're very tall and very strong again. And so if the United States men national team doesn't want to go for the same pace, the same way of playing that they played in Group Stage the two first games, they're going to be in trouble because it's going to be hard to break the defense. And after the set pieces against United States, Dzeko, Kolasinac, the very strong guys, they're tricky. They know how to get rid of their opponents. So they have to be careful on that. I'm pretty optimistic, and I'm pretty sure that United States will go through.
0: U.S. and Bosnia will see action on Wednesday. SportsCenter all night, ESPN Radio. Back to baseball. Yankees left Fenway, but the fortunes haven't quite turned.
12: 2-2. Swing and a miss. Got him with the fastball. Casey Mize strikes out the side in the sixth inning, all swinging.
13: He's throwing pure heat and split right now. Busted a fastball right by one of the best fastball hitters in baseball, Ben Wright.
14: And that one is into center field, and that will do it. One highlight in this game for the Yankees, a pinch hit, three-run home run by Rosario. The offense continues to struggle, and this is the first time in franchise history in one season where they've had three hits or fewer in four consecutive games.
0: So it sounded on the YES Network. The strikeout from Casey Mize, 97-1 the ticket, as the Tigers beat the Yankees 7-3. The Yankees' fifth consecutive loss. They're 12-13 in Aaron Judge's absence. He last played a game on May 31st. Yankees started the season 36-23, but have struggled of late. ESPN insider Tim Kirchin.
15: They're not going to turn it around until Judge comes back completely, and he won't be back for another month from all indications. So the Yankees have now got exactly three hits in four straight games. I'm guessing no team in the history of baseball has ever had exactly three hits in four straight games. So that makes 12 hits in a four-game stretch for the Yankees. That is the fewest hits they've ever had in any four-game stretch in the history of the franchise.
4: It's not great.
15: The record was 13 by the 1926 Yankees. That's the Ruth Garrett Yankees. But this team has been absolutely terrible offensively for the last 10 days. They've lost 8 out of 10 and have not scored above 4 runs in any of those 10 games. And that's why they've fallen out of first place into second in the division.
4: So what do they do? What can they actually do to stop that?
15: Well, they have to get Judge, Stanton, Grisham healthy before they're going to score any more runs, because the lineup they're putting out there these days is just not anything close to what the Yankees need to put out. Just shows you when you lose the best player in the league and he's not coming back maybe for another month. They were so much better equipped to handle games without Judge, but now they've hit this awful slump the last 2 weeks.
0: Yankees' fourth straight game, as you heard, with three hits or fewer. Ninth game this season overall with three or fewer. Jazz Chisholm left the game in the fourth inning after a collision on the field. Second straight game, he didn't see the end. He was ejected on Sunday at Fenway. Speaking of the Red Sox, they double up the Nationals.
12: The pitch is swung on and driven high and deep into left field. Way back, Wilson! On the Lansdowne for Venezuela. A three-run bomb. And the Red Sox lead it 3-1.
0: In the first inning, they go on to a 6-3 win over the Nationals. WEEI 93.7 FM, Boston's fifth consecutive win. Blue Jays a 2-1 win over the Mets, who've lost 9 of their last 10. They are at least 15 games under 500 for the first time since September of 2018. A lot of slugging for Pennsylvania. That's next. SportsCenter All Night continues. It's ESPN Radio.
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1: 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Spent a decade in the NFL with the Titans, Jets, Cardinals, rushed for 2,006 yards in 2009, which still ranks seventh in a season in NFL history, was the NFL Offensive Player of the Year. But now former running back Chris Johnson revealing a bigger challenge, diagnosed with ALS last year, using a computer voice program when he told Michael Strahan on GMA why he's come forward.
2: Because if sharing my story helps even one person get diagnosed sooner, inspires more research, or gives another family hope, then it's worth it. Honestly, I don't know if you ever fully process it. At first you're in shock, then you realize you have two choices. You can give up or you can fight. I chose to fight.
3: And Brittany, what was it like for you when you found out that Chris had ALS?
4: All I could think about was our kids and how young they are. Just, you're in denial. You want it to be anything else. You want the doctors to be wrong. The life that we previously had is like now a thing of the past. But we're still hopeful. We're hopeful that a breakthrough will happen, or, you know, God, a miracle will happen.
1: Chris Johnson is 40 years old, says he was diagnosed with the disease in 2025, even though there's no history of ALS in his family. Back to baseball, Pirates and Phillies. Phillies jumped out in front early.
5: Ashcraft, a long set, and the pitch on the way. Harper blasts. Long gone to right. A missile deep into the lower seats in right field. A two-run home run for Harper, his 20th of the season. And the Phillies now with a 5-0 lead here in the third inning.
1: Phillies were up by 5 through 3 innings, but the Pirates came all the way back.
5: Swing, fly ball, right field, fairly deep. Hill back, warning track, looking up, and there it goes! Andy Rodriguez hits a 3-run homer! What a big homer for Andy Rodriguez, and the Pirates have an 11-7 lead in Philly.
1: 93-7 the fan, 11-7 the final, as the Pirates rally and get the win. Phillies four homers, tied for a season high, led by 5 runs through 3 innings, their largest blown lead this season. 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
0: Number 5.
1: It took a good night's rest and then about 15 minutes in a Monday morning playoff. 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
7: And it's over, and Victor Hovland on the first playoff hole has won the 2026 Travelers Championship. Beat Scottie Scheffler in a one-hole playoff. They were tied at 21 under for Hovland, his 8th career victory. 700 FedEx Cup points, moves into number 20. A hug with his caddy. What a moment for Victor Hovland. It was a day later and one hole later, and he's a champion again at the Travelers Championship.
0: Number 4.
1: Dodgers get win number 55, picking up some insurance runs along the way. AM 570 LA Sports.
8: Pitch from Crook.
9: And Ohtani belts it high and deep to right. Forget it. Oh, this ball's way out of here. Over to the top of Home Run Hill between the trees. A 3-run home run for Shohei Ohtani.
0: Number 3.
1: Brewers get their 51st win with Joey Ortiz breaking an 8th-inning tie. 620 WTMJ.
5: The 1-1. And a fly ball to center. Hit well. Friedel back. At the track. At the wall. Joey goes deep. A 2-run shot. Ortiz answers the call in the 8th. And the Brewers lead it 5-3.
0: Number 2.
1: Boston still riding the wave of their sweep of the Yankees over the weekend, starting early against Washington before Wilson Contreras even had a chance to get himself ejected. WEEI,
5: the pitch, is swung on and driven high and deep into left field. Way back, Wilson! On the Lansdowne for Venezuela! A 3-run bomb! And the Red Sox lead it 3-1.
0: Number 1.
1: We haven't even reached July, And the Cubs already have 10 walk-off wins this season. Cubs Radio Network.
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7: Suzuki hits a high fly ball deep left. Going back, Cohen at the wall, leaps, and this one is off the wall. Cubs win! Cubs win! Cole Armstrong scores! Seiya Suzuki delivers! 10th walk-off of the year for the Cubs as they beat the Padres 3-2.
1: 10 walk-off wins before we get to July. Speaking of wins for Chicago, White Sox pull away from the Orioles, and they pick up an 8-2 win over Baltimore. White Sox seeing all 9 starters with at least one hit. First time that's happened this season. ESPN insider Tim Kirkchen.
10: They were 27th in the league in runs scored last year. They are 8th in the league in runs scored. Last year, they were 23rd in the major leagues in home runs. This year, they're 2nd. This is how you win in today's game. You hit the ball out of the ballpark. And Colson Montgomery and others, Murakami, who's hurt right now, has been great. So they have, first off, there's just a young, hungry team that is sick and tired of losing.
11: Being terrible.
10: They have a really good manager that knows exactly what he's doing. But the reason they are where they are is they are a good hitting team, especially hitting the ball out of the ballpark. And we saw that again tonight.
1: Speaking of hitting the ball out of the park, Twins with 3 homers and a 5-4 win over Houston. It's Tuesday, June 30th. Serena Williams playing at Wimbledon, noon Eastern on ESPN today. Unsportsmanlike is next. I'm Jay Reynolds. Back tomorrow with SportsCenter All Night. 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
2: Hibachi is amazing.
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2: What?
8: It's just not that good. 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
23: It is a beautiful day. Good morning. It's Unsportsmanlike here on ESPN Radio, ESPNU, and ESPN News. 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Cece, good morning.
25: Good morning, Smalls. Hopefully we're having a better morning. We have a better show than the Germans fared yesterday against Paraguay.
23: Oh, my gosh. What a day in the World Cup, Cece. I'm glad you brought that up. Let's start there. So Brazil leaves it late to beat Japan. Morocco gets a goal in the 91st minute to force extra time. They beat the Netherlands in a penalty shootout to advance to the round of 16, where they're going to face Canada. And Paraguay knocks off Germany in penalties. It was an unbelievable scene in Foxborough yesterday. Cece, Germany, a four-time World Cup winner. They were defeated by number 34 ranked Paraguay. We had a VAR incident there. Germany was a minus seven.

0: 500 to advance. Ooh. Paraguay plus 500. It was quite the upset that we saw yesterday in the World Cup.
1: Oh, no doubt. And this is the first time you're talking about Paraguay having a chance to advance to the round of 16 in a long time. And here's the thing. When it comes to sports, we love to see these underdogs. We love to see these upset stories. And now that we're the host country of the World Cup, we're getting an opportunity to see that in soccer, much in the same way that we talk about with March Madness in the NCAA tournament. We're getting it with the world's best and brightest soccer stars, and it is absolutely awesome.
0: When you see a power like Germany go down, especially to a team like Paraguay, who no one expects to be able to defeat them, does it give you a little hope that as Americans, maybe we can do the impossible? Because that's what I think.
1: Just a little bit, Smalls. Just a little bit. And here's the thing. Mm-hmm. Those people out in Vegas are a little bit puckered when it comes to what the U.S. men's national team has been able to do, because they are by far the biggest liability that they have on the board. Coming into this thing, you're talking about U.S. being 60-1 to win the World Cup. And now we're one win away from being able to advance to the round of 16. So really exciting, and we have to wait another sleep in order to see the match between Bosnia and our guys. But I'm fired up for this, Smalls. I want to get that bad taste of turkey out of my mouth, and we're going to have an opportunity to do it tomorrow.
0: Yeah, we need to put turkey behind us. That was a game that did not matter. The way I'm looking at it, glass half full, CC. We got some guys who could provide depth for us, get some important touches. We made sure that guys were healthy and fresh heading into this match tomorrow. And most importantly, our best player in Christian Pulisic got out there post-injury. He got some important minutes, and he looked great. He was creating chances. So I'm glad that he was able to get out there, get some movement, get some momentum heading into this match tomorrow.
1: There's no doubt about it, Smalls. That was the most important thing coming from the match with Turkey. Just Christian Pulisic getting out there, putting the injury behind him. It had been, what, almost, you know, 3 weeks since he's played competitive soccer. So having your best player get an opportunity to touch grass and go out there and move around and be competitive on this stage, I thought that was important to set up the U.S. men's team to be at their best when their best is required. So we're going to have an opportunity to see our guys in full force on Wednesday, and they got to step up in a big way.
0: Big way. And I'm hoping, CeCe, that the result doesn't mirror anything like what happened between Paraguay and Germany, because there was controversy when it comes to VAR. So Germany thought that they had scored off a corner header in the first period of extra time. But the goal was disallowed by the referee following an OFR, which is an on-field review recommended by the VAR. They thought it was a possible block foul before the goal was scored. And CeCe, a lot of people upset with the result yesterday, because looking back, the goal they believe should have stood.
1: Well, here's the thing, Smalls. When you leave it up to the refs, anything can happen. And unfortunately for Germany, that anything found them on the losing side of it and going home. And so when you come in as the favorite, when you come in as a team that is supposed to dominate the other one, there's an immense amount of pressure, especially considering some of the disappointing finishes in the World Cup in years past. And Germany left it to chance. And so I don't want to hear about any of the sob stories when you have an opportunity against an opponent that you deem to be inferior and you let them hang around. Mm-hmm. And that's exactly what they did with Paraguay yesterday. You can't miss the opportunities to assert your dominance, to impose your will on the other team. And it just felt like a situation where Germany let Paraguay hang around a little bit too long, and it came back to bite them.
0: Nuno, our resident soccer expert, do you have any commentary on the results from the World Cup yesterday?
2: I think the biggest thing for me, Smalls, is the superpowers that people were accustomed to. Mm-hmm. Germany, I know Holland, Netherlands has struggled or hasn't been as good. Like, we've seen a change in the guard. Like, Morocco, like, people shouldn't be surprised by this. They were a semifinalist 4 years ago. So there's just and especially now when you're adding so many more teams, like, the chances of pulling off an upset like this is there. It's why we love the game. Mm-hmm. I'm just glad that I didn't have any rooting interest in this, because games like this would just drive me crazy. Like, I'm worried about, like, you know, Portugal plays in 2 days, mm-hmm. 3 days. that in like extra time and things of that nature. I can't deal with that. But as a neutral, this is the excitement we have. And so far, this round of 32, even though there's been more teams and people kind of were against it, they've all been fascinating games. Like there's been, you know, starting with the Canada game, yesterday, everything we saw, these games have been really good and really entertaining. And that's the most important thing, I think.
3: I'm anti-Canada.
2: No, Pat, I'm pro-Canada. I'm pro-Canada.
0: Are you?
3: Lies, lies, lies, and more lies.
0: That's a development. I don't when did you become pro Canada? This is news to me.
1: It sounded like a question when he said it, Smalls. Yes. I'm pro Canada?
0: I'm pro Canada?
2: No, I'm pro Canada. Canty, you can answer this because I feel like this is the Smalls thinking. So Steven Estacio, who scored that goal, is actually Portuguese. Right? I'm happy for him.
0: Correct.
2: And I'm happy for Canada. So like.
4: You're a fraud.
2: Pat's saying I'm a fraud. I'm kind of doing the like St. Louis thing that you do.
0: That's right.
1: Nuno, you can't claim a player that's not on your team.
0: I'll allow it.
1: How are you going to allow that, Smalls? How is that even possible?
4: Because she does it with St. Louis.
0: Because I do it with St. Louis all the
1: time.
0: That's
1: a great point.
0: When the Florida Panthers win, I'm like, shout out Matthew Tkachuk. Another one for St. Louis, City of Champions.
1: I'm seeing what you're doing right now, and I don't understand why we go to that place. If they're not on your team, then guess what? It doesn't count for a win for you when they have success. But it just doesn't.
0: If they have connectivity to where you're from and they represent your home, it does feel like a win.
1: It's not a win. It's not a win. Unless you're adopting that player's team as your team, you can't claim success when that player wins. Mm. You just can't.
0: No, incorrect, because a couple years ago,
1: how is that incorrect?
0: St. Louis got two championships when Jason Tatum won with the Celtics and Matthew Tkachuk won with the Florida Panthers.
1: What?
0: Two championships for the little. Big year for us, honestly.
1: That's ridiculous. I don't know how you're doing that math. That must be the new math. That math don't math to me. No shot. No way.
0: If there's never anybody that's from New York that plays somewhere else that you feel like you have connectivity to because they rep where you're from.
1: I'm happy for them, Smalls, but it doesn't feel like a win for me.
0: Interesting. I wonder if more people are on my side or your side on this one. 888-SAY-ESPN. That's 888-729-3776. Can you celebrate a championship from someone that doesn't play for your team but reps where you're from? We need someone
1: Smalls,
0: to have
1: I'm
0: a ruling
1: Smalls,
0: on this.
1: I'm a native New Yorker. The Knicks just won the chip for the first time in 53 years. I'm happy for my friends and neighbors, but guess what? I'm not like, hey, Lakers, we did it. We won. No. The Knicks are not my team.
0: Yeah, but all of us were intoxicated by what happened with the Knicks.
1: No, it's great. No, listen, I love the story of the New York Knicks. I love the evolution of them. They came up short last year, heartbreaking fashion. A lot of people question whether or not their best player could actually be a 1A on a championship winning team. And they finished the drill and they proved everybody wrong. So from a humanistic standpoint, I love the story. The fact that it happened in my hometown, I love it for the New York City community at large. But here's the thing, Smalls. I'm not celebrating it like the Lakers won the title. I don't feel like my team won because it's not my team. I feel like you're being a fraud when you're celebrating a team winning a championship just because they have a player that might be from your hometown. Nuno's a fraud for doing it with Portugal, and you're a fraud for doing it with all the other teams in sports that you do it with, just because guys are from St. Louis. I'm sorry, you can't do that, Smalls. It's not allowable.
0: It is allowable, and we are going to talk to John, who's joining us. He's tuned in via 92.3 in Wichita, Kansas. John, can you support or cheer for or claim a championship from an athlete who's from where you're from but doesn't play for your team?
5: Yes, absolutely. I'm a Raiders fan living in Kansas, and anytime you're a Raider, you're always a Raider, and I celebrate the small victories.
0: There you go, CeCe. He celebrates the small victories.
1: So just because the player played for your team once upon a time? What? What are you talking about? So just because a guy played for the Raiders, if he leaves the Raiders and wins a championship somewhere else, it's like the Raiders won for that man?
0: Well,
1: that's ridiculous.
0: So, shout out to the Vikings for winning a Super Bowl this year because Sam Darnold went from the Vikings to the Seahawks. Is that the math we're doing?
1: That's the math you're doing, not me. That's the math Nuno's doing when he's rooting for Canada, saying he's pro-Canada all of a sudden because they got a player from Portugal.
2: I'm anti-Canada.
4: Michelle, I have a question.
1: Ridiculous.
0: Yes, go ahead.
6: When Bradley Beal, who's from St. Louis, gets like a big, way overpaid contract, does it feel like you got the contract as well?
0: St. Louis is up. We're trending up.
6: It's interesting logic.
0: We're getting paid. Jason, who's tuned in on 94.1 in Hampton. Jason, your thoughts?
7: First of all, I wanted to tell Chris Canty Happy New Year.
0: Yes, Jason. And thank you. Very well done.
7: I wanted to tell Michelle that watching NFL games in person is elite. So
0: okay.
7: But I didn't celebrate the team win, but I did celebrate DeMarcus Ware when he won, because I am a very, very passionate Cowboys fan.
0: See, you can celebrate someone having success if they have connectivity with you, even if it's not on your team, CAC. I think that's a common thought process.
1: Hold on, Smalls. I think what Jason is saying is a very different thing. You can be happy for the player, but you can't celebrate like your team won the chip. That's the delineation that I'm making. That's the distinction. You can't sit there and say, oh, it's like my team won a title because one of our players on this other team used to be on my team, and that other team wouldn't have gotten a title had they not got the player from my team. That's ridiculous. That logic makes no sense.
0: When Tatum won with the Celtics and Matthew Tkachuk won with the Florida Panthers at the same time, obviously the story was out there that they went to high school together. That very famous photo of them growing up in St. Louis on the school bus was circulating. CeCe, the Cardinals had them both out to celebrate at Busch Stadium, and they both threw out the first pitch. It was a celebratory day in St. Louis because two of our own won championships, so we claimed it. And I'm not going to be ashamed of that.
1: No, the city of St. Louis didn't win a championship, though, Smalls.
0: You're right, we won two. We won two.
1: No, you don't. Oh, my God. You're being impossible today. I don't know what's going on. I don't know if you were on the phone with Evan before the show started and you're just trying to find ways to annoy me. I don't know what's happening right now. Usually you and I, we're here.
0: I know.
1: We're eye to eye. I don't know what's going on at the top of today's show.
0: You're right. I'm sitting in Evan's chair and I'm channeling him and I don't like it. So you know what? Let's get back on track here, CeCe.
1: I might need you to move around. I might need you to switch chairs in the studio. I don't like it.
0: You know what? Let's get the feng shui going, the energy right. But coming up next, is Memphis going to celebrate Ja Morant's success in Portland? Because he's on the move. We're going to break down the deal, give our opinions of it next here on Unsportsmanlike, presented by Progressive Insurance.
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25: The Grizzlies are trading Ja Morant to the Blazers for Jeremy Grant and Chris Murray.
26: And just like that, it's over. The Grizzlies have been trying to find a trade destination for Ja Morant for the better part of the last 6 to 8 months. This is Memphis now turning the page on this Ja Morant era.
27: Portland is a team we're all trying to figure out. They've got new ownership there, and I think he came into this situation trying to trade for a star. But you've created another problem here, which is that they have a lot of guards. I don't quite know where they need all the guards here, and about to find out.
0: Alongside Chris Canty, I'm Michelle Smallman. No Evan Cohen today. It is Unsportsmanlike here on ESPN Radio. 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And as you just heard there, CC, some moves yesterday. But the headline, the Grizzlies trading two-time NBA All-Star Ja Morant to the Portland Trail Blazers for Jeremy Grant and Chris Murray, sources told ESPN. And CC, if we go back to 2022, life was much different for Ja Morant and the Memphis Grizzlies. He had just made All-NBA. He signed a 5-year, $197 million extension. He was one of the most electric and exciting players in the NBA. He was the face of the Memphis Grizzlies. We expected him to be a force to take over the league for quite some time. And then whether it was injuries, suspensions, the issues off of the court with the guns, problems with coaches. It was just one thing after another with Ja Morant and the Memphis Grizzlies. After they draft Cameron Boozer, that's clearly ushering in the next era of Grizzlies basketball. They make this move yesterday to send Ja to Portland. CeCe, what was your initial reaction when you got the news that Ja was on the move?
1: The Blazers have 10 guards on their team.
0: Yes, they do. It's an interesting roster construction currently. Which made me think there's got to be something else coming down the pipeline for Portland, right? This is a setup move.
1: Yeah, no question about it. Somebody's going to be on the move, and I'm not sure who it's going to end up being. But, yeah, when they traded for Ja Morant, they took a low-risk flyer, and they able to move off of the Jeremy Grant contract. I mean, we are talking about two players on really bad contracts, Ja Morant and Jeremy Grant. It's a mutual salary dump. And so from the Portland perspective, you get an opportunity to take a low-risk flyer on a player that has superstar potential. And if you're Portland, how are you going to attract a talent like this? You're not going to get them in free agency to sign up to come run with you. So if you're the Blazers, it makes sense to go after a guy like this, because if you can rehab his image and he is able to stay healthy and available and on the court, you're talking about having an all-NBA caliber talent and one of the most popular players that we've seen in the league this decade. So I think it makes all the sense in the world for Portland to shoot their shot when it comes to Ja Morant. You're just hoping that it doesn't turn into the next iteration of the Portland Jail Blazers, this time with people that are really playing with guns.
0: Oh boy. You mentioned the construction, 3-point guards. They have a pair of 2 guards. You're adding Ja to the mix. As we said, kind of a peculiar way to build the roster. So we're wondering what this could set up for. We had heard Portland connected to Jaylen Brown for quite some time. When you got word of this move, and as we're looking at the abundance that they have on the roster, do you still consider Portland to be a front runner for Jaylen Brown, CeCe?
1: I'm in TBD mode when it comes to Portland and Jaylen Brown. I'm not quite sure that that's the place that Jaylen Brown wants to be. And mm-hmm. the last thing you want to do is to bring in a player that has no issue airing out his grievances on social media into what is or what could be a volatile situation with impressionable young players. So I don't know that that's the direction that Portland wants to go in. I would have to see if Jaylen Brown would be open to, you know, being a part of what they're trying to build with the Blazers. But I just think that when it comes to the Jaylen Brown of it all, there are other potential suitors that are building up war.
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0: cobbling together the assets in order to execute.
1: I wonder if any of the assets that Portland has, including adding the draft capital, would be interesting to them. Maybe throw in a Scoot Henderson, a Drew Holiday. I'm not taking them off
0: some of those Milwaukee Bucks picks that Portland has that are very, very attractive given what they just did in trading Giannis to Miami. So I think that's going to be interesting. I don't see Milwaukee as a destination for Jaylen Brown, but I can certainly see a pathway where Portland is included in the Jaylen Brown trade in some way, shape, or form in terms of assets being moved between Boston and wherever Jaylen Brown ultimately ends up landing. So I do think that the Jaylen Brown looming divorce is what's going to dominate this NBA summer because everybody is waiting to see what ends up happening. I think the one place that we can reasonably conclude that Jaylen Brown won't be Smalls is back in Boston with Jason Tatum. I just don't see a world where those two sides can mend fences and function forward. I don't see that happening. Jaylen Brown will be on the move this summer. The only question is where.
1: Yeah, it doesn't feel like Boston. Do you know what kintsugi is? It's that Japanese art form when you break a glass or something and you glue it back together, but with gold leaf. Because it bonds it together in a more beautiful and significant way. I don't think this
0: I didn't know the term, but I knew what you were talking about when you started describing it.
1: I didn't know the term.
0: Can you say that again?
1: What's kintsugi. It's a Japanese art form.
0: Can you spell it?
1: K-I-N-T-S-G-U-I, I believe. Kintsugi.
0: Okay. All right.
1: K-I-N-T-S-U-G-I. That's exactly what it is. And basically, I think the situation between Boston and Jaylen Brown is fractured. We are not going to come together, mend it, and have it be more beautiful with gold leaf. That's not going to happen. But we talked about the surplus that Portland now has with the guards. They have 3-point guards, Damian Lillard, Drew Holiday, and Scoot Henderson. Plus, they have a pair of 2 guards and Blake Wesley and Shaedon Sharpe. So how does Ja Morant fit into the mix here? Here's Ramona Shelburne.
2: We all saw this and went, well, that's a lot of guards now in Portland. And, you know, don't forget Dame Lillard is coming back this year. Like they went and got him back and he's one of the franchise's all time great players. And he's healthy now after his Achilles injury. And he was supposed to be your starting point guard. So you got Drew Holiday. They got Scoot Henderson, who had a great playoffs. I don't totally know how Ja Morant fits into this. And so, my sense with Portland is they've been trying to get a star. They tried to trade for Anthony Davis. They tried to trade for Giannis. Neither of those things happened at the deadline and again in the offseason. And so here's a star. Ja Morant's a fallen star, but maybe you're buying low on him and you can get him to play his best basketball again, new scenery and new surroundings. But I don't know what you do with the rest of that team. It doesn't feels like you're either going to have a lot of guards or someone's going to go.
1: Yeah, the whole situation in Portland feels still unsettled, CeCe. But Ramona poses a good question. Portland was looking for a star. Is Ja Morant currently a star in the NBA?
0: He's a name. I don't know that he's a star in terms of his game on the court. We haven't seen him play at an all NBA level in quite some time. Now he has name recognition. He's still a really popular player, especially with Gen Z and Gen Alpha. So we'll see what ends up happening in terms of him being able to course correct when it comes to his career on and off the court. But if you're Portland, what else are you doing? If it's not Ja Morant, what are you doing? And so I do think there is some genius in a move like this because you knew that the Memphis Grizzlies were looking for a way to get off of Ja Morant's contract and not have to tie any draft compensation in an effort to do so. You were able to do that if you're Portland. And then, oh, by the way, you're able to dump Jeremy Grant's contract, which is a negative contract at this standpoint based on where your franchise is. So it makes sense for Portland, but will it work out? I don't know. Mm-hmm. And I think that's one of the biggest questions out there going into next season. And the only person that can really answer that question is Ja Morant.
1: Life comes at you fast. A couple years ago, if you would have told us that this was the return for Ja, that you wouldn't get significant draft capital, we would have thought you were crazy. 2 years ago, when Jaylen Brown was finals MVP, if we told you that this divorce was looming, we would have said that you were crazy, that Boston would not want to move off from him. But we know that he wants out. Coming up next, which other superstar might join that

0: 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We'll tell you, plus your calls. Keep it here on Unsportsmanlike.
1: Hey, this is Rich Eisen. Coming up on Tuesday's show, the U.S.'s knockout round matchup in the World Cup is right around the corner. We'll kick it around with Taylor Twellman on that and throw open the in-studio doors for actors Colin Hanks and J.K. Simmons. That's Tuesday's Rich Eisen show on Disney+, the ESPN app, and ESPN Radio.
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22: All right, it's Unsportsmanlike on Tuesday at 6:30 a.m., which means we love to rank stuff.
0: Yep.
22: And today, my power rankings are brought to you by SoFi. Get your money right. And they are inspired by the Giannis Antetokounmpo trade to the Miami Heat. He was the big star the last couple of off seasons. We were wondering, will he or won't he be traded? It finally happened, Smalls. And now we're keeping our eyes on the next big trade from a superstar that is maligned in their current situation. Now, I'm taking Jaylen Brown off the board because we feel like he inevitably will be traded this summer. So, with that being said, my power rankings today are the top five NBA ask-out candidates, guys that are on the fence with their current situation and in the foreseeable future could force their way out of town.
0: Love it.
22: So, this is my top five NBA ask-out candidates. Pat Costello, if you will.
19: Number five.
22: Kevin Durant. Ooh. KD is entering year one of a two-year $90 million extension that he signed upon arrival in Houston. The player option in 2027 is what makes staying the course a dicey proposition for the Rockets, especially coming off of what was a massive disappointment in the postseason. The return of Fred VanVleet should be a huge boost for this group. But if things go off the rails early this upcoming season, the soon-to-be 38-year-old Durant could be on the move to get to a true contender in the second half of this upcoming NBA season.
0: I could absolutely see that one, CeCe, and it would just add to the legacy of Kevin Durant going places post-Golden State and not being able to get it done regardless of who's around him.
22: No question about it. Now, remember, when he was in Phoenix, he resisted being traded in the middle of the season, didn't want to get moved. He certainly didn't want to go back to Golden State, even though they were interested. But when you're 38 years old, Smalls, you don't have any seasons to waste. And that's why I could see a very real scenario that if things don't work out in Houston with Ime Udoka, Fred VanVleet coming back doesn't have the impact that everybody expects that it will, then KD could potentially push his way out of town to get to a team that can win now. Next.
19: Number four.
22: Donovan Mitchell.
0: Ooh, good one.
22: Entering the final year of his contract and will be eligible next summer for a five-year Supermax to the tune of $350 million. $70 million a year and $78 million more than the contract that he's currently eligible for. And Mitchell has stated that he wants to stay in Cleveland. But after soiling themselves in the Eastern Conference Finals, Cavs team president Kobe Altman, when asked about Mitchell, said, "Donovan is uniquely ours, quote, he's our guy, and when you are constantly an all-NBA talent that is a great leader and has incredible work ethic, that adds to the culture, that adds to the mystique of our program, you embrace it," end quote. What this will ultimately come down to, Smalls, is whether Cleveland has the stomach going into next season knowing that they can lose Donovan Mitchell next summer for nothing.
0: Yeah. All last season and into the postseason, CC, Donovan Mitchell talked about how you acquire somebody like James Harden to win a championship. He talked a lot about how he loved playing alongside him and that he felt like they were in the best position possible to compete for a championship. Obviously, that was not the case. And now that he's had a postseason with James Harden and the organization is committing to James Harden moving forward, if the results are the same, I could absolutely see Donovan Mitchell wanting to get out.
22: Yeah, I know that Donovan Mitchell wants to win, but I want to see how committed he is in terms of holding the organization accountable for some of the recent moves that the Cavs have made and some of the moves that the Cavs have resisted. the fact that Evan Mobley would potentially hold up the pursuit

0: of Giannis Antetokounmpo, to me, that doesn't pass the smell test, Smalls, especially if you're Donovan Mitchell and you're trying to win now. So it's one of those things to keep an eye on. I get it. $350 million on a Supermax is going to be hard to turn down. But there is a downside to waiting, which is potentially losing the player and getting nothing for him. Next.
1: Number three.
0: Anthony Edwards.
2: Ooh, number three.
0: The Wolves have moved on from Julius Randle, and they shipped fan favorite Naz Reid to Charlotte for LaMelo Ball. All presumably in an effort to help Minnesota close the gap with the top of the Western Conference and keep Ant-Man on a perennial contender. Ball fits a huge need as the Wolves have struggled to find a dynamic point guard that can provide secondary scoring and allow Edwards to play off the ball more. What's become clear is that this is Minnesota's last big swing as they don't control their draft through 2033. If this doesn't work, Ant-Man will be the next big name on the move.
2: I'm a little surprised to see this one at number three, CC. I thought this might be number two or even number one because this, I think a lot of us, when we heard that Ball was headed there, anticipated this, that it could go south. A lot is hinging on him to be not only productive but healthy consistently. Last year could have been the outlier for him as far as games played. And will Ant get frustrated? Will Ant want to go somewhere else and put himself in the best position to win? I could absolutely see it.
0: Smalls, you talk about being happy for other people even though they're not on your team.
2: Yes.
0: I know Anthony Edwards was happy for Carl Anthony Towns when he won a championship. But it's hard to ignore that a couple of years ago, the Wolves organization moved off of Towns because of money, and they didn't want to pay into the tax at a higher level. Think about what happened last offseason, moving off of Nikhil Alexander Walker, who won Most Improved Player with the Atlanta Hawks. I mean, this offseason, moving on from Julius Randle, seems like that's a move that was met with a lot of excitement in the Wolves locker room, but you are talking about a 20-point-a-night score. And now you're moving on from Naz Reid, too, for LaMelo Ball. Again, if this move doesn't work out, there are going to be huge stakes for the Minnesota franchise. And Anthony Edwards could find himself pressuring the team to get him out of there because they haven't done right by him. Next.
1: Number two.
0: Luka Doncic. And Smalls, I don't want to include this one because I am our resident Lakers fan. But according to our very own Shams Charania, quote, the Lakers are actively exploring trade scenarios utilizing their cap space to improve the roster. L.A. will be aggressive this summer to retool around Doncic, end quote. Luka is on the record in saying that he wants Austin Reeves back and that he wants to play alongside an A-list center. Part one is done with Reeves on the Supermax contract to be signed later this summer. What comes next will ultimately determine how much faith the league's leading scorer has in entrusting the Lakers franchise with the prime of his career. Due to contract extension eligibility rules, the summer of 2027 will be the deadline to determine whether the two sides stay in this shotgun marriage that happened a couple of years ago.
2: Yeah, Luka's in an interesting position because he didn't want to leave Dallas. They wanted him out. And yeah. I'm sure part of him is like, well, I'm in one of the most historical franchises in all sports. They wanted me. I'm living in LA. I'm wearing Dior jackets now. I'm looking good. Maybe I want to stay here, but ultimately I think that he'll have that chip on his shoulder because Dallas didn't want him, because they shipped him out. He will want to win. Ultimately, that's what's going to be the most important thing to him, is to prove them wrong. And if it's not going well in LA, maybe he does try to force his way out ultimately down the road.
0: Yeah, the two timeline things with Luka and LeBron is very complicated in terms of how the Lakers function forward. But I do think the organization is prioritizing the right things in terms of taking care of Luka and everything that he needs to complement him before they deal with the issue that is LeBron and a potential farewell tour. But Smalls, there can only be one number one.
1: Number one.
0: That is Nikola Jokic, the Joker. According to reports, Jokic is considering bypassing an extension this offseason. He didn't sign an extension last offseason, and he has a player option in 2027. So in effect, this could be Joker's last year in Denver. And Luka has a close relationship with the three-time MVP. 4 years removed from winning a title, the Nuggets haven't gotten back to the conference finals, and the franchise made the bold move of moving off both the head coach and the general manager a year ago. If Denver can't close the gap with top teams in the Western Conference this year, the best player in the sport this decade could be changing addresses. Smalls, Nikola Jokic as the number one ask out candidate in the foreseeable future in the NBA.
2: That one is super juicy, CC, and it's a situation worth monitoring. To your point, I've been reading a lot recently about the friendship between Luka and Jokic. And if the Lakers keep saying, oh, watch out, Luka, it's the summer of Luka, we're going to build this thing around you, and Jokic isn't committing long-term to Denver, could we see those two want to pair up? Could we see him potentially want to be on the move and go to L.A.? That is juicy.
0: No doubt. So there is the list. My top five NBA ask-out candidates. Number one, Nikola Jokic. Number two, Luka Doncic. Number three, Anthony Edwards. Number four, Donovan Mitchell. Number five, Kevin Durant. Smalls, you are my accountability partner. Any objections, any omissions?
2: I will give you those on the other side, CC. Plus, coming up next here on Unsportsmanlike, tell me why I'm right. Are you allowed to root for someone who doesn't play on your favorite team? We want to hear from you. 888-SAY-ESPN. That's 888-729-3776. Keep it here on ESPN Radio.
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11: 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It all started June 24th, 1995. 41,845 fans packed Jacobs Field, the first sellout of what would be 455 straight.
12: Line to center field. Back is Edmonds. To the warning track, to the wall. It's gone. A grand slam. Home run. The magic continues. The Indians win.
11: The record came to an end April 4th, 2001. Since then, the Boston Red Sox set the new Major League Baseball record with 794 straight sellouts between 2003 and 2013. The historic sellout run for the Indians spanned over parts of seven seasons in which the team won five straight AL Central titles and made two World Series appearances. 2,123 days, 19.3 million tickets, 455, a number we all know.
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2: 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It is Tuesday here on Unsportsmanlike, and at 6:30 a.m. every Tuesday, CeCe has his power rankings. He likes to rank stuff. Today, he provided us with his top five NBA ask-out candidates. I am his accountability partner. And before I reveal an omission or an objection, CeCe, would you please reset the list for us?
0: Okay, so top five NBA ask-out candidates in the foreseeable future. I got Nikola Jokic at number one, Luka Doncic number two, Anthony Edwards number three, Donovan Mitchell number four, Kevin Durant number five.
2: May I bring Jason Tatum to the table?
0: Ooh.
2: Let's think about this. He wins in Boston with Jaylen Brown. Jaylen Brown is the MVP, not him. There is a divorce looming between Brown and the organization. I'm assuming that it's going to happen sooner rather than later. Let's say Jason Tatum is playing in Boston, and because of them putting Jaylen Brown out there publicly for Giannis and it not working out, they don't get the return they expected. He doesn't have the same cast around him. He's not having success there. People all of a sudden want to turn on him. You're the one that they chose to double down on, and you can't get it done without Jaylen Brown. You weren't even the best player on the team that won the championship. That is a town full of sports fans that can get angry quickly, and I could see him taking the blame and wanting out.
0: It's interesting that you brought up Tatum's name, because he's been awfully quiet when it comes to the Jaylen Brown of it all, and I get it. You know, recovering from injury, and then all of a sudden your co-star says that last year was his favorite year, and presumably it's because he spent the majority of that season not having to share the court with you. That's tough to swallow. But still, like, you're questioning whether or not the Boston Celtics can do enough in the aftermath of a potential Jaylen Brown trade to keep the Celtics organization on that same level, to keep the team in position to contend for a championship. Smalls, it's hard to trade a perennial all-star talent in his prime and your team continue to maintain its standing. And so I absolutely can see a world where Jason Tatum, you know, looks at the Boston Celtics a little bit differently post-Jaylen Brown trade. So I think that's an interesting scenario to keep an eye on.
2: Well, Jason Tatum has been a conversation point for several reasons today. Not only are we talking about his future in Boston, if it goes south post Jaylen Brown, could he ask out? But if he goes somewhere else, CC, and wins a championship, that's another one for St. Louis, okay? This is a conversation that we've been having. Nuno cheering for a member of Team Canada because he's from Portugal. St. Louis claiming championships for Jason Tatum, Matthew Tkachuk, and others. Some of us on this show think that you can cheer for and claim championships for people who are not on your team if they have connectivity to where you're from. CeCe, staunchly on the other side of this argument. So let's go to the phone line, CeCe, because they have a lit up on this topic. 888-SAY-ESPN. That's 888-729-3776. Let's first go to Phil in Buffalo, who's tuned in via ESPN News. Phil, whose side are you on, mine or CeCe's?
1: Well, I'm on Michelle's side. I'm going to tell Chris Canty why I'm right.
2: Okay, go ahead.
1: What happens is, back when I was a kid, I'm watching NCAA tournament, and I really don't have a team. I'm from Buffalo. University of Buffalo back then was no big deal. And then I watched Christian Laettner sink with the best shot, one of the historic shots of all time. And now I'm a Duke fan. I watch Duke. Why root for Duke now? Because Christian Laettner from Buffalo, New York, made the shot, and I have a team. So that makes it real easy right there. But if you want to go from the other sport, I have a team, Buffalo Bills fan. I'm a huge Buffalo Bills fan. But back in the day, the Eagles were playing the Raiders in the Super Bowl. I got no team to root for. But Ron Jaworski, quarterback of the Eagles, was from Buffalo. So guess what? I rooted for the Eagles for that game. So it's real easy to do this. It's just you have to have the, you know, the love of your hometown. If that's your hometown, it doesn't matter where that guy, what team he's playing for. You're rooting for that guy.
2: Phil, you bring up an excellent point.
0: Phil, I got to ask this question because you said that you saw Christian Laettner hit that shot at UNLV, and then you became a Duke fan. Did you have a college basketball team before that?
1: No, I did not. I didn't.
0: Okay, so that's the point, though, Phil. Like, you didn't have a team before that. What we're saying is if Michelle Smallman has a team that she is rooting for, and yet she decides she's going to claim a championship from another team in the same sport because a player that the team is built around is from her hometown, it screams a bit of it being a fraudulent fan. That's all I'm saying.
2: But Phil brings up a good point, CC.
0: Maybe
2: you're lacking civic pride. Maybe you're just not proud enough to be from New York the way I'm proud to be from St. Louis, and Phil is proud to be from Buffalo.
0: Listen, Smalls, I'm just saying this. You can't claim a championship from another team just because a player is from your hometown, especially if you have a team in that same sport that you root for.
2: Okay, so let's split hairs here. You're saying I cannot claim Matthew Tkachuk's championships with the Florida Panthers because I have the St. Louis Blues, but I can claim Jason Tatum's ring with Boston because we don't have an NBA team in St. Louis.
3: No.
0: Go ahead.
3: Because you're a Nets fan and a Knicks fan.
2: I did not claim either New York basketball team yet. I just intoxicated by the run, and I love the Nets.
3: You can't just claim them all. You can't say I'm a fan of every team. So every time somebody wins, I'm going to hang a banner.
2: Just want everybody to have a good time and stay healthy.
21: You do love every single time a championship run is happening. You're like, I am falling in love with this story of this team.
2: That is not true. I never once said that about the Kansas City Chiefs ever.
21: Anytime it's not a dynastic run, then.
2: I never said that about the Seattle Seahawks.
3: You're a Packers fan who rooted for the Lions.
2: I just said that those fans had been through a lot, okay? And
0: you're kind of like Elmo when it comes to sports fandom.
2: Oh, no, I'm a traitor.
21: Elmo just wants both teams to have fun.
0: Exactly.
2: Let me make it very clear. Just like Elmo, let's not make it a thing. Okay? I just love St. Louis. I love where I'm from. St. Louis has shown me a lot of love, obviously, and I want to return the favor for our athletes across sports.
0: I'm not saying that you can't root for individual players to have success. What I'm saying is you cannot claim a championship if your team doesn't win the championship just because the player that won the title might be from your hometown.
2: You know, I do this with sports, with my college team too. Like if Keaton Wagler wins with the Clippers, I'm going to be like, we're up. Illinois, we got it done.
0: Smalls, you ain't got to worry about that. It's the Clippers.
2: I know.
0: You ain't got to worry about that.
2: Using it as an example. Do you do that though with your fellow Cavaliers? If somebody from UVA has success, aren't you like, yep, we did it. Shout out to Virginia.
0: No, I'm not like that. No, not at all. Like I'm happy that those players play well because winning begets winning. So if people see players from a specific school do well, guess what? The younger players in that sport might want to go to that school. So it ends up being a win for Virginia. That's great. But what I'm not doing is claiming Super Bowl rings for other teams just because they have players that went to Virginia.
2: Oh, see,
0: that would be called being a fraud sports fan.
3: Yeah,
0: which you are doing right now, Smalls.
3: Cam and I aren't claiming the Nova Knicks title.
2: Because of Philly? But you guys aren't Nova guys. You can't just claim it from a school.
3: Yeah, but they're from Philly.
2: You can't do that.
0: Hometown. Sarah Hometown?
2: Well, coming up next, could LeBron be on the move? We'll talk about it on Unsportsmanlike.
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10: 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Maybe it's LeBron. Maybe it's somebody else. I'm not making any assumptions about anything. I'm just telling you these are the facts here on June 29th.
11: Wizards President of Basketball Operations Michael Winger has talked glowingly about Anthony Davis. But if I'm Mike Dunleavy Jr. in that Warrior front office, I'm putting a phone call in to see if Davis is available in trade discussions.
12: I do think about this for LeBron and if he might just want to have a little fun at the end here. 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No Evan Cohen today, but we have our resident Super Bowl champion and Lakers fan, Chris Canty, here. I'm Michelle Smallman. And CeCe, a lot of interesting stuff surrounding your squad and their star, well, one of their star players, LeBron James, and his future, and if he could potentially go to Golden State. So yesterday, Draymond Green declined his $27.6 million player option, and this opened up some flexibility for the Warriors. Draymond had until 5 p.m. Eastern time to decide on the option. And for a while now, people indicated that Draymond is going to turn down that 1 year financial guarantee. The Warriors are going to work with him on a new deal, but this lowers his salary for next year and frees up immediate flexibility for Golden State

0: to go out there and go shopping. Potentially bring in a star. Potentially bring in a roster upgrade. Obviously, a lot of people, CC, are trying to connect some dots here, saying that maybe Golden State is pursuing Anthony Davis and or LeBron James. As a Lakers fan who is wondering about LeBron's future and if he's going to go back to LA, when you saw that Draymond made this move yesterday and that the Warriors were in a more advantageous position, did you wonder if LeBron could be on the move to Golden State?
1: No. I think this is about LeBron James utilizing every mechanism that he has access to in order to create leverage with the Lakers and create the most favorable conditions for him to stay in Southern California. Now, LeBron James is Clutch Sports, obviously his boy Rich Paul, and Clutch also represents Draymond Green, and it also represents Anthony Davis. So when you consider all of the pieces on the board, it feels like more of a leverage play than anything else, because I don't envision a real scenario where LeBron James ends up with the Golden State Warriors along with Anthony Davis, along with Draymond Green, along with Kristaps Porzingis. I don't see that happening. So I think this is all about LeBron being able to create leverage for more favorable conditions or more favorable terms when it comes to his situation with the Los Angeles Lakers.
0: I'm glad you brought up Porzingis, because that's an important piece of this puzzle. So Kristaps Porzingis and the Golden State Warriors yesterday agreed on a 2-year, $40 million contract with a player option on the second season. He's extending his current contract. It allows him to negotiate and agree with the Warriors before hitting the open market today when free agency opens at 6 p.m. Eastern time. Now, this makes the math, the potential LeBron AD math, trickier for Golden State. It makes it tricky for them to clear enough space to offer someone like LeBron the full $15.1 million non-taxpayer mid-level extension. But they could still somehow find a way, CC, to put the puzzle together, clear enough financial room, especially because of what Draymond did, declining that $27.6 million player option, which does give the Warriors more flexibility. But with them electing to bring back Porzingis, it does make this a little trickier. But as we have seen in the NBA, where there's a will, there's a way, Draymond putting them in a position to have a little bit more flexibility if they were to do this, or at least attempt to do this.
1: Yes, Smalls, it's hard to start envisioning a scenario where LeBron James would go anywhere in the NBA where he would make more than the mid-level exception. Like, it's hard to envision that there's a team that's going to be able to contend, that can give him that avenue, that can pay him that kind of money. So I feel like all signs are pointing toward a reunion with the Los Angeles Lakers. And it's just about the Lakers being able to make all of the other moves that they have to make before they re-sign LeBron James and before Austin Reeves locks up their financials with the max contract that he has already agreed to. So I think this is all about the Lakers making sure that they take care of their business first. And what's got to be frustrating for LeBron James is that for the first time in forever, for the first time in his career, you're talking about him not being the top offseason priority for a team that is going to be looking to re-sign him at some point.
0: And that's why I'm not taking the Warriors off the board, CC, what you just said right there, because clearly this is the Luka era of Lakers basketball. He wants Austin Reeves back. They go out and they make sure that happens. He wants an A-list center. We hear that they're trying to make that happen. They've opened the door to conversations with LeBron, but I believe they haven't made him a concrete offer. According to Brian Windhorst, they can't really get a hold of him. He's golfing in Ohio. And if you're LeBron and you're the second greatest player to ever do this, and it's a foreign concept for you to not be the golden child, to not be the magnetic force field that everything revolves around, and the Lakers are turning the page, you have the Warriors sitting there with players that you admire, that you might want to play with, a coach in Steve Kerr that you've had success with at the Olympic level that you might want to play for, that is pursuing you, that is saying, we want you. So much so that we're trying to figure out a way to bring in your buddy Anthony Davis, which is something that could entice you to want to be here. There's something to be said about LeBron always being the one who is wanted and pursued, and the Lakers not being the ones to court him anymore. If the Warriors make him feel wanted, make him feel like, even though this is Steph and Dre and and Steve Kerr's team, you're the most important piece of this, and we're going to do things for you to make sure you feel at home here. Could that be something that tips the scales?
1: So what you're proposing, I just want to make sure that I'm clear here. If the Golden State Warriors have already agreed to re-sign Kristaps Porzingis, if they're trading for Anthony Davis, there's not a whole lot left for LeBron James. I mean, are we talking about LeBron on a minimum deal in Golden State? Because if that's what we're talking about, then that would be spiting the Los Angeles Lakers. I mean, to make the decision that you're going to go play for a franchise that you have no history with for the minimum, rather than staying with the Los Angeles Lakers, who you've won a championship with, an iconic franchise that already has a top five player in the sport in Luka Doncic in the heart of his prime. That would be fascinating, Smalls, if LeBron James did in fact decide to make that decision. And what I will say is this: when it comes to LeBron, you can't really take anything off the board. It's ultimately about who shows him the level of respect that he feels like he's entitled to. And I guess that looks different when you start looking at the different potential suitors for his services this summer. What I'll say is this: if LeBron is willing to play on a minimum deal, then there is a very real chance that LeBron will have a chance to contend on a at a championship level. The question then becomes, is he willing to stay with a franchise that up until this point has done everything that he's asked them to do in the Los Angeles Lakers, from the head coach and J.J. Redick to drafting his son, Bronny James, to deciding that they were going to roll with Russell Westbrook once upon a time over DeMar DeRozan, despite the team being down the road with the latter. Like, they have done everything that LeBron James has essentially wanted them to do up until this point. And now, with the presence of Luka Doncic, there feels like there's a little bit of divergent paths here with the franchise. Is the history that LeBron has with this franchise, knowing that he spent more time here in this stint than any other place in his NBA career, is the history of the two strong enough to get LeBron James to consider taking less here as opposed to taking less somewhere else? Would LeBron consider that disrespect? That is the question, and only LeBron has the answer to. But I think the answer to that question is going to dictate the course of action for a lot of other dominoes this summer.
0: It certainly is a what have you done for me now league. And we talk a lot about Jaylen Brown and how upset he should feel with the Boston Celtics because of what he did specifically last year. Not even winning the championships and being finals MVP. But when Jason Tatum was out with an injury, Jaylen Brown carried that team that had no expectations and put them in a position for Jason Tatum to return and for them to be able to compete for another championship. Guess who else did that this year? LeBron James. Yep. He carried the LA Lakers when Luka and Austin Reeves were injured. And prior to that, he was malleable. He was, I don't want to say egoless, but he made sure that he did what was in the best interest of the team in order for the basketball to work, them to find the chemistry and rhythm they needed. And they looked awesome after he did it. And he's like, oh, I did all that. And at this stage of my career, I was able to keep the team afloat in the absence of the two guys that you are committing to moving forward. And you don't think that I'm worth it, the second greatest player of all time. And now I have these guys who I really like to play with. And if this is going to be the last year of my career, knowing I'm going somewhere where I am valued, where I am wanted, where I feel respected, I could just see it play out that way, Cece. I could absolutely see LeBron feeling like he has more control in choosing the Warriors and choosing his final destination than just being with the Lakers to end it, even though it makes a ton of sense from a lot of different avenues.
1: Yeah, what's become clearer to me, though, Smalls, when it comes to LeBron, is that he's still a championship-level player.
0: Absolutely.
1: Right? I mean, he accepted the role of being the third option on the Lakers team last year, behind Austin Reeves and behind Luka. The guy averaged 21-7-6, and he had a career low in terms of minutes played. Minutes played per game. He played in 70 games last year when you include the postseason. So he was reliable when he came back from injury early on, and he played at a really high level. He's still a guy that can aid in a team winning. even though he's not currently what he once was. And so I think there's going to be a tremendous amount of value to him, and he is going to exceed whatever contract that he is on, regardless of where he plays. LeBron James, based on the pay scale, could potentially shift the balance of power if he decides to go somewhere else and not play for the Los Angeles Lakers this summer. Make no mistake about it, he is still that level of player.
0: If the Warriors don't land AD and or LeBron, CC, how do we look at them? Is the era of winning titles in Golden State with Steph as the anchor over? Do they have enough to compete at a high level in the West?
1: No.
0: I don't think so either.
1: No. I think that Golden State, they're going to have to make some moves. They're going to use the Jimmy Butler contract in order to do it. The question is, does that happen this summer or does that happen at the trade deadline? But they don't have enough as constituted to compete in the Western Conference. They just don't.
0: Yeah, we'll see. Definitely feels like a move is on the way for Golden State. Will it be AD? Yeah. Will it be LeBron? Will it be Bulls? Will it be option
1: D? We're not far away from having similar conversations with Steph Curry in terms of retirement, farewell tour, all of those things. I mean, the Golden State Warriors have to be serious about trying to put some pieces around Steph and Draymond in order for this team to catch up to everybody else at the top of the West. If they don't do it this summer, if they don't do it by the trade deadline, it's probably not going to happen.
0: Well, coming up next here on Unsportsmanlike, we're getting closer to the start of NBA free agency later today. We're going to tell you what players and teams should actually do. We'll answer those questions next. 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
9: 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The biggest insult

0: adult in sports. But this summer, during the FIFA World Cup, it's an invitation, America. 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Perfect. Think a corner kick is a karate move? 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Me too. 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We're undefeated. Lay's, the official sponsor of the FIFA World Cup 2026.
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8: 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Alongside Chris Canty in Vegas East, I'm Michelle Smallman. 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Today, CC, is Tuesday, June 30th, which means at 6 p.m. Eastern Time, NBA free agency officially begins. And we have some teams and some players whose futures we are pondering. And we're going to put ourselves in their shoes and decide what we would do if they were them. So let's kick things off with LeBron James. CC, if you were in LeBron's shoes, what would you do with your future?
9: Go back to the Lakers. Because every player that I know, once they get into the twilight of their career, they prioritize being comfortable. They prioritize happiness over money. And that's what we got from Brian Windhorst in terms of the LeBron James free agency this summer. That priority won't be money. The priority will be happiness. Now, I will say this, happiness and respect in the professional sports realm go hand in glove. So it's about the Lakers being able to show LeBron James the requisite level of respect. And it's a tricky, tricky balance to figure that out while also trying to retool the team around Luka Doncic. So that's the dance that Rob Pelinka and the Lakers front office have to do. But if you're LeBron James, you set up your family in Southern California, you set up your businesses in Southern California, and you're with one of the most iconic franchises in NBA history. I can't think of a better way to give your farewell tour to the NBA than by staying in the purple and gold.
8: Or would that happiness come from having fun with your friends? Would that happiness come from having one last dance with some of the greats of your era, which is kind of part of the definition of the LeBron James era? Player movement, player empowerment, agency, and choosing who you want to play with and where, who you want to team up with in the pursuit of a championship. It would be pretty poetic for him to go to Golden State and team up with Steph, Dre, Steve Kerr, and maybe AD. If I'm LeBron, in my entire career, I've been used to being in control, being the star boy, and being the reason why people believe we're capable of winning championships, and I'm with LA, and all of a sudden it's Luka's team for sure. I don't know. I think if I was him, I might shake it up a bit, and I might have some drama and some excitement and some fun on the farewell tour. If I'm LeBron, I'm going to Golden State.
9: Smalls, why are you trying to get rid of LeBron James? Why are you trying to get him off my team? I feel like the Lakers need LeBron James back. Yeah, it's going to have to be at a discounted rate, but the Lakers need LeBron James to come back. He's absolutely a player that aids in winning.
8: Well, then let's go there next. If you're the Lakers, CC, what do you do? I'm assuming you bring back LeBron. Is that it and or what?
9: Oh, I mean, the Lakers have to address size. They've got to get a big man, right? So they've got to figure out what they're going to do, because DeAndre Ayton opting into his player option is not moving the needle for me. Luka Doncic said he wants an A-list center, so the focus has to be finding a way to be able to get a top-tier big man that you can pair alongside Luka, somebody that can be a lob threat, somebody that can rim protect, all of those things. So you've got to be able to find that front-line size. Rui Hachimura is somebody that's going to be attractive on the open market. We'll see what the Lakers can end up doing, if they can re-sign him or if they have to go a different direction in terms of replacing him. But the front court is where the Lakers need to focus their attention on, because that's what they need. They've already got enough firepower in the backcourt. They've got enough scoring. What they need is defense. What they need is rim protection. What they need is a lob threat. And that's what they have to go after this.
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0: the Clippers don't really have an identity, but that's the point, right? I need to bring in somebody that has championship pedigree, somebody that has championship DNA, and somebody that's still a live body. The one thing that we know about Jaylen Brown is he's going to play in all the games,
1: yeah,
0: right? That's a departure from what you had in Kawhi Leonard. So if you're Steve Ballmer, finding a way to be able to lure Jaylen Brown to the LA Clippers post Kawhi Leonard would be my top priority. That's what I'm trying to do. I don't know if it'll work. I don't know if Jaylen Brown has any interest in playing for the LA Clippers, but if there's a way where you can facilitate that, if you're the Clippers organization, that's what you need to be doing next.
1: I would also be looking to move Kawhi. Let's not forget that the NBA is investigating that aspiration deal, the sponsorship agreement that didn't really exist, that went south between Kawhi Leonard and the Clippers organization, and in the name potentially of cap circumvention. And if the Clippers have any sort of residue or consequences from that, they could lose more draft picks. So if I know that there's a market for Kawhi, I'm trying to figure out how I can replenish what I have or don't have when it potentially comes to draft capital moving forward. I think now is the time to move off from Kawhi if you're the Clippers. You mentioned Jaylen Brown, CeCe. Let's go to Boston. What would you do if you were the Celtics?
0: If you're the Boston Celtics, you're going to have to get more draft picks and try to see if you can facilitate being able to move said picks for Jaylen Brown in order to acquire players that can help Jason Tatum win now. Because you're in the heart of your window. You don't want to waste Jason Tatum's prime. And so it's become an untenable situation with Jaylen Brown. You're going to have to find a way to be able to flip Jaylen Brown and bring back the level of picks that will allow you to get other things. It's clear that you're not going to be able to get a top-tier talent. You tried that with Giannis. It was a swing and a miss. So now it's about being able to get other ancillary pieces that can play more of a supportive role around what you already have in Jason Tatum and Peyton Pritchard and Derek White. And to me, that's what's next for the Boston Celtics. That's what's next for Brad Stevens and Joe Mazzulla, being able to flip Jaylen Brown, maximize the haul in the way of picks and tradable assets that you can get in return, and then use those to get complementary pieces for the core talent that you have in that locker room. That's what's next for the Boston Celtics.
1: So I don't think this is reality. I don't think this is realistic. But this is what I would do if I were them. I would beg him to come back. I'd be like, I am so sorry. Please forgive us that we publicly dangled you, not once but twice, this most recent time in the name of the pursuit of Giannis. Mm. We apologize, JB. We are dumb. You were right. We were wrong. You are gorgeous. We're ugly. I would just be gassing him up and be like, we are never going to get anything better than you. We made a huge mistake. Look at all the success you've had here. Look at the success you've had with Tatum. Why can't we just hug, make up, and run it back? Again, I don't think that's reality. They're probably going to have to move on from him and turn the page, but that's what I would be doing, because I don't know if you're ever going to be able to get the return that you're hoping for a player like Jaylen Brown.
0: Smalls, it's hard to make amends in a marriage when one party has already went and talked to the divorce lawyer.
1: True.
0: That's kind of where we're at with the Boston Celtics and Jaylen Brown. I just don't see it happening. They can beg, they can plead, they can put on a Jodeci and the Keith Sweat. I don't know if it's going to work, though.
1: We could be in mediation, CeCe.
0: Because it'll be okay until the next superstar wants out and the Celtics could potentially tangle Jaylen Brown again. Trust can never... That level of trust can never be repaired. I'm sorry, I don't see it. I think that the two sides are going to go their separate ways this summer.
1: I see it like the opening scene in Wedding Crashers when they're in mediation and a softness comes over both parties and they're like, no, sweetie, you take the miles. All right, let's come back. I don't think it's going to happen, but that's what I would do. But coming up next, we're going to talk a little NFL. Our buddy Jason McCourty will join us here on Unsportsmanlike.
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0: As families head into summer travel season, there's one thing many people forget to plan for. What happens if someone gets sick when you're away from home? Joining us now is Dr. Peter McCullough with some smart ways to be prepared before summer begins. Doctor, summer is supposed to be relaxing, but travel can come with surprises. So why is summer a time when families should think ahead medically?
9: Because there's always stress about getting sick on a trip and then ending up in the urgent care.
0: What are some of the most common issues that families will run into during these summer trips from a medical standpoint?
9: Various forms of food poisoning or traveler's diarrhea, getting viral upper respiratory tract infections that get too far along and they become a bacterial secondary infection like a bronchitis, then of course usual things like bladder infections, yeast infections.
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0: 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I'm Michelle Smallman alongside two champions, our resident Super Bowl champ Chris Canty and our ESPN NFL analyst Jason McCourty, also a champion. Jason, always great to see you. And before we dive into some NFL conversation, we have some housekeeping to get through. First, congratulations, because you were re-signed to a new multi-year agreement here at ESPN.
12: Yes, thank you.
0: Very pumped to have you back in the fold for several years. Congrats. I'm sure you're pumped.
13: That boy got his own money.
12: Hey, I'm trying to catch up to you, CeCe. No, it's awesome to be back. It's been a great 2 years so far, getting to know you guys, everybody here at ESPN. So fired up to be back over the next few years and see what we can do here.
0: Well, we are fired up because we love having you every week. You're a huge part of our family here at Unsportsmanlike, which is why we're a little confused that we don't know your status for this year's ECHC, the Evan Cohen Hibachi Cookout. Apparently, you were invited, but you have not RSVP'd yet, and we're hoping that you're going to be there. I'm hearing some rumblings you may have a conflict based on your football camp. The McCourty Twins football camp is on July 18th.
12: It is.
0: So will you be at the ECHC3?
12: I am unsure. That is a lot of letters to break down, and especially with the three on the end of it. I'm trying to figure out my schedule. I'm trying to talk to my people. The number one person I'm trying to discuss this with is my wife. A day long of a football camp takes a lot of different people involved. So if at the end of the day, I split and say, you know what, I'm heading out to the EVCBD3, whatever letters that you just said, I don't know if that's going to go over well. So I'm still trying to massage my way into that conversation. We're working through some things.
0: Okay, CeCe, are we going to allow this answer?
13: I'll allow it, just because I know J-Mac ain't the one that's making the call in terms of whether or not he's available for the ECHC3.
0: The boss is deciding.
12: CeCe understands that. He's in a new lane now. I completely understand it.
13: Yeah.
0: Absolutely. I also respect it. Your wife is in charge. She will make the call, and Evan will understand. Out. Well, since we talked about me being on the show with two champions, let's start here. Joe Burrow, Jason, recently compared this Bengals team that he's on to the 2019 LSU team. Of course, undefeated, national champs, one of the best college football teams we've seen in the modern era. Yeah. In your opinion, when you hear that from Joe Burrow, what sort of expectations is he setting for this team?
12: Extremely high. He said it all offseason. He's mentioned the word Super Bowl with this team. He's talked about winning a lot of football games this season. If I'm a Bengals fan and I hear this, I'm through the roof from the standpoint of last year in December, Joe Burrow was having a conversation with the media about, does he still love the game? And people were questioning whether he was going to retire, comparing him to Andrew Luck with the amount of hits and everything of that nature. So now you fast forward to this point in the offseason, he's talking about comparing his team to a college team that won a national championship. It gives you so much hope that your quarterback not only believes in the men in the locker room, but also has some belief in the front office that they got and went out and traded for Dexter Lawrence and tried to put some more pieces in play. Because to me, when you have your quarterback that's a leader, that feels that way, because he's also talked about changing his leadership style, being a little bit more mean, as he said it, understanding the sense of urgency that's needed. So I think all of that was something that was required in Cincinnati, and the fact that he's taking lead on it, I think is huge for that locker room.
13: J-Mac, I want to pivot and go to the San Francisco 49ers and their saga with malign receiver Brandon Ayuk. Yeah. He's been on social media taking shots at the organization. Apparently, he wants to go join his former college quarterback, Jaden Daniels, in Washington. If you're the Commanders looking at how everything is played out with the San Francisco 49ers and Ayuk, how do you feel about potentially bringing in Ayuk to pair with Jaden Daniels?
12: Yeah, from a strictly football standpoint, you would love to pair those two guys, especially when you look at the wide receiver room in Washington. They could use another guy opposite Terry McLaurin to be able to help Jaden Daniels get to that level on the offensive side of the ball. The outside football stuff is where you're concerned. And I think that's where sometimes as players, we underestimate the relationships that go on behind closed doors. For Brandon Ayuk, the Washington Commanders are going to have people in their building that are talking to the people in the San Francisco 49ers building. And there has to be a story behind the story with all of this, because CeCe, I'm on the outside looking in and I keep seeing these Instagram videos and everything that's being said about the situation. I was listening to Richard Sherman break down exactly what was going on a little bit more from the 49ers perspective, and you don't know where the truth lies within all of this. So I think for the Commanders, you have to find out that piece, because the outside looking in from the video he had shared a little while ago of driving 100 miles per hour past the stadium, and then everything he shared recently, you're like concerned, like what is going on with Brandon Ayuk? So if I'm the Commanders, I think you're looking into it. I don't know how fast I'd be ready to pull the trigger and be able to bring in a guy like Brandon Ayuk right now.
0: We're speaking with our ESPN NFL analyst, Jason McCoy, here on Unsportsmanlike. We talked about the drama surrounding the situation and if the Commanders would be reticent from an off-field perspective based on everything he's doing. But let's talk about on the field. Brandon Ayuk has played 7 of his last 34 regular season games since the start of the 2024 season. From a football standpoint, is he worth the focus that he's been given? Would it be worth Washington bringing him in to make a material difference as far as the game is concerned?
12: You don't know. And I think from your perspective, you can look at before the injuries took place and you can say, yes, this was a dynamic receiver that the 49ers gave a lot of money to because of his production on the football field and where he was ascending to get to. Now, since that point, injuries and things that have taken place off the field, we haven't seen that production or even the attempt at the production because he hasn't been out there since even being injured and getting healthy. I think for the Commanders, their side of it is you have a former teammate in Jaden Daniels as your quarterback that's going to be there. So you're hoping that relationship could somehow fester a better desire, a better want to in that type of building. And then you're just hoping that whatever took place in San Francisco stays with the 49ers and that you can get the Brandon Ayuk that you saw early on in his career, that you saw making touchdown passes and everything of that nature. That's the risk that you would take. And I think a contract that would reflect it would be one that has to be earned from incentives and different things of that nature if the 49ers are to release him and that the Commanders are going to entertain the fact of bringing him in.
13: J-Mac, Baker Mayfield and C.J. Stroud are both angling for contract extensions ahead of the start of the 2026 season. If you're sitting in that seat and you're making those decisions when it comes to those two quarterbacks, do both of them get new deals? Do one of them get new deals? Or do none of them get new deals before the start of 2026?
12: Yeah, I think the challenge in Houston is you love C.J. Stroud since drafting him, where the team has been, the amount of playoff wins and different things of that nature. Coming off of the playoff run this past season, though, you're kind of in a wait-and-see move where if I'm the team, I'm trying to negotiate a deal before the season because I'm trying to do it at maybe a little bit of a discounted rate and base it off of what you saw in the playoffs. But if I'm C.J. Stroud, I don't want to sign my deal before the season because I think a guy like C.J. Stroud in his second season with this play caller and Nick Cayley, he could have a monster season. And now he can ask for everything that the top quarterbacks are getting, opposed to coming off a lackluster playoff performance where you turn the football over and you had a historically good defense that you didn't allow to advance because of your play on the field. So if I'm C.J. Stroud, I believe in myself to the point where you say, you know what? I don't want to go off of what I did last season. I want to show you guys early on in this season who I really am, and we can get a deal done at that point as we start talking the big boy numbers at the quarterbacks at the top are getting. For Baker Mayfield and the Bucs, I think it makes so much sense to get a deal done before the season. I think they've seen what Baker can do there in Tampa Bay, where he was at one point playing like an MVP type of quarterback. This past season was one on the down end, but it was injuries to Baker and injuries to the entire offensive line and everybody that surrounds it. So I think there's a little bit more belief in Baker Mayfield and his journey and where he's gotten to, that he's going to continue to play at that level for the immediate future.
0: And finally, Jason, we got the heartbreaking news yesterday. Former NFL running back with the Cardinals and the Titans, Chris Johnson, revealed in an interview on Good Morning America on ABC that he had been diagnosed with ALS. It was absolutely heartbreaking to see how quickly the disease had impacted his life. You played with him for, I believe, 5 seasons. How did you receive the news yesterday about your former teammate, Chris Johnson, dealing with ALS?
12: That was tough. And for me, having two teammates that now suffer from ALS, Tim Shaw, that was back in 2014 when I was still a member of the Titans. And I remember being around Tim Shaw and being in training camp and him saying that something just wasn't right, like didn't feel right with his body. And fast forward, him finding out that he had ALS and just seeing the steady decrease in his body and watching him go through that is tough. And then I heard the news about CJ a few weeks ago and prayers and thoughts with him. And then the interview came out yesterday and you see him physically. And this is a guy that I got drafted by the Titans in 2009. And that was a historic CJ2K season. And my memories of CJ is watching him glide across the grass where it seemed like everybody else was moving in slow motion. And he was in fast forward and just touchdown after touchdown, week after week. And our seasons playing together, I don't think I ever saw CJ miss a game or miss a practice. Wow. He was out there every single day. So watching that yesterday and seeing physically just who he's become was very tough as a teammate, talking to some of my other guys that we all played together at Tennessee. But my one takeaway was when he mentioned mentally he's still himself and he still loves his family. And mm-hmm. that's the teammate that we all were around for several years, a guy that obviously cared about his family, but also cared about the men in that locker room and would do anything to be out there on the football field and support those guys. So not much you can do as a former teammate, but continue to pray and check in on him and his family. But very, very tough to think that this is a disease that happens so rapidly, but two men that I consider really good people have to suffer through it.
0: A great perspective. Thank you for sharing, Jason. And again, our thoughts and prayers with Chris Johnson and his family as he continues to battle ALS, as he mentioned, fighting for his family. So much respect for him. And congratulations again on your new deal. Jason McCourty, our ESPN NFL analyst. Look forward to having you here hanging out with us for many, many weeks to come.
12: Always. And I'll get back to you on the EVCHODOGG. I'll get back to Evan on all that.
0: Sounds good. We're hoping that you're there. If not, all respect to your wife. He's Jason McCourty. And coming up next here on Unsportsmanlike, it's Pat Costello, and I'm over it.
14: Hey, this is Rich Eisen. Coming up on Tuesday's show, the U.S.'s knockout round matchup in the World Cup is right around the corner. We'll kick it around with Taylor Twellman on that and throw open the in-studio doors for actors Colin Hanks and J.K. Simmons. 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
0: With Pat the Producer.
1: TGL is absolutely electric. I don't think we have cool enough vehicles. I was looking at pictures of cop cars in Dubai, in Japan, and in Italy. They're amazing. They have supercars. Also, the taxis we have, trash compared to what they have in, like, London. The London taxi. If you need to, like, lettuce wrap your Baconator, I don't think that you need to have a burger.
2: But not agree more.
3: Do you need a Husky correspondence at the time in this?
4: I'm over it. I'm freaking tired and over it.
1: Get a life.
2: It's Unsportsmanlike here on ESPN Radio, presented by Progressive Insurance. And it is that time of the day where our producer, Pat Costello, tells us what he's over in life, in sports, and entertainment. Whatever. It's Pat's time to shine. So, Pat, the floor is yours.
1: What is happening?
5: Nuno's dropping stuff all over.
2: What is going on?
1: I don't know. Nuno just all of a sudden, like, ran around the desk and started trying to furiously plug something in.
2: Nuno, what's going on?
1: You good, bro?
3: So I'm trying to plug a charger in, and
1: you have to do that right now?
3: Yeah, and I accidentally knocked the phone down.
1: It's a five-minute segment. You couldn't wait till the break?
3: I'm also trying to figure out what I said in that rejoin, because I think I said you need a Husky coordinator, like, and not the Yukon Husky, you know, like the big bone Husky type. Well, so yeah.
1: I needed you on the mic because Nuno called me out yesterday.
2: What happened?
1: I'm standing at my desk, and I see Nuno walking up, and I had just finished lunch, and he goes, oh, you have something on your mouth, and I go to wipe it off, and he goes, oh, never mind, it's just gray hair. I was like, Nuno, what are you doing to me? You can't call out a newly bald man for having gray in his beard already. I was not mentally prepared for that. I couldn't believe he said it.
3: So, my defense.
1: It was your offense.
3: He turned to me. It looked like, based upon, like, the sun glare, it looked like there was something, like, he had something on his, like, on the side of his mouth. I didn't realize that it was just, like, a lighter colored hair on his face. My bad.
1: You said gray hair.
6: But hold on, though, Pat. Wouldn't you want to know that you had the gray hair there and that other people noticed it? Don't you want that information?
2: Good question, CC.
1: No. Just don't say anything.
6: Okay. So you want to live in denial about it?
1: He could have just said, oh, never mind. It was just a glare. He didn't have to say, oh no, it was a gray hair.
3: Smalls, dude.
1: He's not living in denial.
2: Isn't
1: about
2: that a good friend?
1: Smalls. That was not being a good friend.
3: Hold on, Smalls. Do me a favor. Ask Pat what his response was to me.
2: Pat, what was your response to Nuno?
1: I said, why don't you shave your head?
2: Wow, hurt people now, see
6: hurt
2: that?
1: He's going to put me on blast like that for no reason.
2: He's not putting you on blast. He's just clarifying that you did not have food on your beard, that it's just gray hair.
1: No, he knew what he was doing. It was a full call out.
2: How gray is it?
1: Not that gray, I don't think.
2: Are you aging rapidly?
1: Probably. Aren't we all? We're just hurtling out in space, aging rapidly.
6: Is it the combination of balding and going bald and then now having gray hair? Is it happening back to back? Is that what's driving you over the cliff?
1: I'm just trying
6: to figure it out. Being gray in and of itself is not a big deal.
1: No, I'm not really that worried about it at all, honestly. It was just mostly the circumstances of Nuno going, oh, there's something in your beard, which I appreciate it. Thanks, man. Looking out. Oh, no, just kidding. It's gray hair. It was like whiplash. I didn't appreciate that part. He didn't need to throw that at me like that.
6: So you don't feel like Nuno had an honest moment when he said he noticed something different and that it might be something on your mouth?
1: No, I think it was tactical.
6: Oh, it was tactical. Okay.
2: I'm going to defend Nuno. He set you up for
6: the gut punch is what you're saying.
1: Yeah, he's playing mind games with me.
2: No, okay. I'm going to defend Nuno because, and CeCe, you can back me up on this. We've had the conversation on this show that we need to look out for one another. That if we do have food on our face or something of that nature, we need to let each other know. If I have lipstick on my teeth, you need to let me know. If I got bats in your teeth, yep.
6: If I got bats in the cave, you need to let me know.
5: And correct. Some people do not let you know that.
2: Some people do not That's let you know. True. Nuno, let you know. And he even let you know so well that he clarified it's not food, it's just gray hair. So now you know two things.
1: I didn't need to know the second thing. He could have kept that one. He could have just been like, you got it. Or, oh, never mind, there's nothing there.
6: No, having a little bit of awareness goes a long ways, Pat.
2: I agree with
6: this.
2: Just
6: saying.
5: You know yourself better now. I think Nuno did you a solid.
1: Thanks, Nuno.
2: Are you going to dye your beard like Evan dyes his hair?
1: No.
2: Maybe you guys can share that little wand so that colors it.
1: Yeah, hard pass.
2: I think salt and pepper is the way to go. You should embrace it.
1: Yeah, I just...
6: Salt and pepper, Pat?
3: But at 30?
2: Salt and pepper, Patty the Caddy. Oh, Nuno, did you just say at 30?
3: Yeah, I mean, if I'm going to be a kid.
2: He is taking great joy in this, CC. He is taking great joy in this.
6: There's too much glee in your voice, Nuno.
3: If I'm going to be accused of being a bad guy in a situation, I might as well, like, you know, be that bad guy, like, at 30.
6: So, Nuno, were you trying to be a bad guy yesterday when you called out Pat?
3: I literally just thought he had something in his beard. So I'm like, hey, you have something in your beard. He did the whole wiping it down. Oh, my bad. It was just, it looks like a gray hair. It wasn't like.
1: It's just brutal.
3: I wasn't trying to be mean.
1: Just distracting.
6: But now that you're at this place, you're going to lean into being mean.
3: Why not?
1: Mister, I'm going to try to be more positive back there today.
6: Oh, my God. Next one, Pat,
2: on Unsportsmanlike on ESPN Radio, presented by Progressive Insurance.
1: Thank you, Michelle. Beef jerky is gross. I know it's a snack a lot of people like.
2: It's so good.
1: It's so not. I don't understand it. I've tried on multiple occasions to be like, all right, maybe it was me. Maybe it was a me thing. I wasn't in the right mood. And then I take a bite, and I'm like, this is disgusting. How do people eat this consistently?
2: I love beef jerky.
1: It's gross.
2: I think it's delicious.
6: What's wrong with it? Is it the texture, Pat?
1: It's the texture and the taste. It tastes kind of like dog food to me, honestly.
2: Have you had dog food?
6: How do you know what dog food tastes like?
1: It tastes like how dog food smells.
2: I will say this. I don't mind the smell of beef jerky when I'm eating it. But if someone else opens up a bag of beef jerky and I'm not consuming it, it is quite pungent.
1: Yeah,
6: I'm with you on that one, Smalls. Like, I don't want to smell anybody else eating beef jerky for somebody that just had some beef jerky because it does have that odor to it. Like, you have a little bit of the meat sweats coming out. It's just like, maybe not. But some peppered beef jerky? Oh, outstanding.
2: Teriyaki?
6: Yeah, outstanding, Smalls.
2: So good.
6: Can't even be mad at it. Can't even be mad at it.
2: Pat, I just think you're not eating the right beef jerky if you don't think it's good.
1: I mean, maybe there's a beef jerky out there that could convince me, but as of now, I've yet to be sold.
6: I will tell you this. Joe Thomas, Hall of Fame offensive lineman, sent me some beef jerky. Outstanding. Hall of Fame beef. Outstanding beef jerky from Joe Thomas.
2: Amazing. Cosign on that. Amazing.
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2: Adam Schefter joins us now.
19: I have my two dogs on the way to the vet. They're getting their teeth cleaned. They're in the back seat, and they know something's wrong. So if you hear that squeaking, don't think that anything's wrong here or that some kind of strange noise. It's Brady and Apple who are objecting to ride to the vet to have their teeth cleaned. But back to the trade last night. Hey, hold on a second. Hold on a second. Hey! Hey!
2: To Mike Brown, who let the dogs out, the anthem of the New York Knicks, your 2026 NBA champions. It is Unsportsmanlike here on ESPN Radio. Alongside Chris Canty, I am Michelle Smallman. We're presented by Progressive Insurance, and we do welcome in our ESPN NFL insider and host of the Adam Schefter podcast, and perhaps most importantly, father, dog father to Brady and Apple. Adam Schefter joins us here on Unsportsmanlike. And Schefty, when we spoke to you last week, as we just heard, yeah. Brady and Apple, your two dogs in the car with you, participating in the interview, but they were not pleased because they knew that they were on their way to the vet to get their teeth cleaned. So we need a Brady and Apple update. How are they doing? How are the teeth doing? What are they up to today?
19: Well, thank you for asking, Michelle. I appreciate that they're doing well. They know that when they're going together, something's up, and they get very nervous about being in the car together. They're brother and sister. They're about 5.5 years old, same litter. And so they knew something was up. They had their teeth cleaned. They're doing well. We've been given the assignment of brushing their teeth every single day. That's a little challenging. They don't particularly enjoy good hygiene, but that's the way it goes. We have to try to brush their teeth as often as we can.
2: So, Adam, my parents' dog, Frankie, he loves getting his teeth clean. My mom brushes them every day. She will pull out the dog toothbrush, and he runs on his bed, and he sits up at attention and waits for her to do it. I will reach out to her and find out how she tricked Frank into liking getting his teeth brushed so that we could get you and Brady and Apple in a better spot. I'll do some work for
19: you. There we go. Frankie's got the good doggy hygiene going. We need that.
2: He absolutely does. Well, Brady and Apple had a good resolution at the vet getting their teeth cleaned. What about Brandon Ayuk and the 49ers, Adam? Obviously, a lot happening publicly with him, these videos that he's putting on YouTube, him expressing that he's not in a good place with the 49ers. He wants out. What needs to happen for Brandon Ayuk and this saga to have a resolution?
19: Well, what needs to happen is the 49ers need to move on from him at some point in time. But I've wondered, again, he still is an employee of the team. So again, just wondering out loud when he's coming out and speaking poorly about them. Is it a situation where the 49ers could view that as personal conduct violations and fine him for that? And I wonder if they're going to look into that. So we'll see how that shakes out. I would think that he's opening himself up to that every time he speaks out. Like, if you spoke that way about ESPN radio, somebody might have an issue with that.
2: Mm-hmm.
19: So we'll see what they decide to do. But look, we know that a divorce is inevitable there. We just don't know how and when the breakup is coming.
6: Shefty, yesterday the Lions released former first-round pick Terrion Arnold amid a litany of legal charges. What's the next step for the Lions, the league, and the player in what has devolved into an ugly situation?
19: Yeah, well, obviously what takes precedence is this case that's going on. And he posted $1 million bond yesterday. And so he was not required to wear an electronic monitoring device on his ankle. So if a team wanted, I guess he could go through training camp. But my guess, just a guess, would be that no team's going to touch him while this case is unfolding. And no team would touch him until there's further clarity on this particular case. Now, the people around him felt like, as much as 8 felony counts could be viewed in a situation that, I don't even know how you say this. Like, they felt like his defense, he's got an argument to be made here. And the old expression is innocent until proven guilty, so we'll see how the case turns out. But I would think that every team in the league is going to wait to see how all this plays out before anybody would even contemplate bringing him aboard. So I don't know how long it takes to adjudicate a case like this, but I would imagine it's going to be a little while. And so Terrion Arnold's going to obviously be in the legal fight of his life here. And once he finishes that, if it allows, then at that point in time, he can hopefully try to salvage his NFL career. But he's got a lot on his hands right now that he's got to deal with. And I don't think that the NFL is going to be willing to wait, although I've been surprised before. You never know what happens. I mean, teams can always venture out there. But I think, at least I want to think, we're living in an enlightened age where I think teams have been exercising caution. Mm-hmm. And they'll wait to see what happens in this case before any team would even consider signing him.
2: We're speaking with our ESPN NFL insider, Adam Schefter, here on Sportsmanlike. And in a similar vein, Adam, with off-field issues that could have on-field repercussions, Jets quarterback Geno Smith is being investigated for an incident where a woman accused him of battery. First and foremost, what can you share with us about this situation? And secondarily, how will the Jets course correct if Geno Smith is not available for them at the quarterback position?
19: Right. Well, the police said last week they're looking into this. And when the police say they're looking into it, that obviously gets the attention of everybody, and they're on the record saying that. And so now that they're looking into it, I would think the NFL has to look into it, and the team has to look into it. The Jets were counting on Geno Smith to be there this year, and we'll see how this particular situation unfolds down in Florida. They drafted Cade Klubnik. They have Brady Cook. They have Bailey Zappe on the roster. And again, initially, before the police said anything, the Jets were not commenting. It, just reading between the lines, it didn't sound like they're overly concerned. But who knows what's going to happen with this? And so, again, let's get ahead of ourselves. Let's say, okay, if there is something that police find, some sort of wrongdoing, some sort of fault, and for some reason Geno's unavailable, that I would think the Jets have to go out and get a quarterback at that point in time, some sort of veteran quarterback. But I think that we're a ways away from that happening right now, and everybody's in the fact-finding mode before moving forward.
6: Shefty, All-Pro quarterback Christian Gonzalez is eligible for a contract extension on his rookie deal. What's the latest on that front in terms of the developments in both sides working toward a new contract?
19: Well, Chris, we've got two cornerbacks that I would expect to get paid at some point, perhaps before the season begins. And the first would be Devin Witherspoon, and I think that deal would come before Christian Gonzalez. And if and when that were to get done, I would think that that would make Devin Witherspoon the highest paid cornerback in the game. And then Christian Gonzalez would come. By the way, represented by the same agent, so he can go in the order that he wants and kind of set out the terms of the deals, both the record deals when they get done. And I would think my guess is, reading between the lines, Witherspoon would come first and then Gonzalez. And it doesn't sound like the Patriots and Gonzalez are down the line on a negotiation, but obviously the guy's an incredible player. They'll want to get him re-signed. And I would think they'll work towards that sometime here in the coming weeks.
2: We're speaking with our ESPN senior NFL insider, Adam Schefter. And, of course, be sure to download the Adam Schefter podcast. It's great. You get a lot of information and tidbits from Adam. And speaking of your podcast, Adam, you shared something recently on your podcast about Puka Nacua and how he's handling this offseason. Can you share it with us and our audience?
19: I thought it was very interesting. Like, everybody knows that Puka's had a very challenging offseason in a lot of different ways. He's been in therapy after his off-the-field issues. And he went out and said that he admitted he was working with the therapist with the Rams. And he even began writing in a journal, which he said had been a great improvement in his life. And, again, as somebody who keeps a journal, I understand what he's talking about. It's therapeutic. I'd recommend it to anybody. Puka does it and has found great satisfaction doing that, fulfillment, relief, whatever you want to call it. And again, as somebody who does it, I just think a journal is, it takes a lot of discipline. It takes some time, but it's something I've done every single day of my life since 1990, and love to see Puka doing it now because he's obviously benefiting from it, as he said.
6: Shefty, last week the CFL became the latest league to deny Texas Tech quarterback Brandon Sorsby eligibility. From your perspective, from what you're hearing from people around the league, what's his best course of action at this point?
19: I don't think there's any question about what his best course of action is. His best course of action is to basically go away, not make any noise, not be seen or heard, and start focusing on the 2027 NFL draft, which, by the way, the NFL in the letter it sent to him said something to the effect of which you'll possibly be eligible for. In other words, don't do anything in the next year or up until that draft that would give the league a reason to deny him entry into the 27 NFL draft. And he can't go back to college football. He's ineligible there. He can't play in the NFL. He's ineligible there. Can't go to Canada. Like, where are you going? There's nowhere to go. All the walls around him, the football walls, have been closed off and shut down. And so, really, the best thing he could do is take care of himself physically, mentally, start gearing up to April 27. The situation didn't go the way he had hoped, thought, wanted. And so, to me, his only alternative right now is to be on his best behavior and get ready for April 2027. That's it. What other option is there? I mean, he'd go get a side job if he wants. I don't doing something, but he's got no outlet, no football outlet until 2027 in my mind.
2: It's an interesting situation, Adam, for sure. And finally, with our ESPN senior NFL insider, Adam Schefter, and of course, be sure to download the Adam Schefter podcast. You also do work for us on the NBA side of things, Schefty. And with free agency beginning today at 6 p.m. Eastern time, yeah. I'm curious, what's the storyline or potential player movement that you're the most intrigued with? Is it Jaylen Brown and the Celtics, Kawhi and the Clippers, LeBron's future? What is Adam Schefter most intrigued by in the NBA these days?
19: Well, what I would say to that, Michelle, is first of all, it reminds me a little bit of the NFL around free agency, where free agency begins that Wednesday, but by Sunday, Monday, everything's happened. And it just feels like all these big moves keep happening over and over, where we've seen LaMelo Ball traded, where we've seen Ja Morant traded. Where there was one other one last week that I'm drawing a blank on, a big move. One other big
2: LaMelo
19: NBA
2: Ball?
19: Move. I said that one.
2: Giannis?
19: Of course. Giannis. So we've already seen a big I just love big moves, period. And I love watching the NBA and tracking that. So when you say Jalen, LeBron, there was a third name you said, to me, I just love all of it. I understand how the NBA thinks and works sometimes. Like, it's crazy to me, some of these moves that are made with second aprons and making it work. Like, I don't fully understand the NBA rules for trades. It's always intriguing to me. But, look, they, like the NFL, trading has become in vogue right now. And we've never seen more trades in the NFL, ever, ever, ever. And I almost feel like, you know, the NBA's always done it, but it's the same thing now heightened. And we're going to see some big moves here. And all I could say is I'm here for it. Like, it's fun to see big moves like Jaylen Brown, like LeBron James, like Jalen Dern, if that gets done. So whoever gets traded here, I'm all for it. And I wish Shams Charania, our colleague here at ESPN, the best of luck here in the next week to 2 weeks.
2: Because you know how busy he's going to be for sure. Oh, well, Shefty, great stuff as always. Thank you so much. And please give Brady and Apple our regards.
19: Yes. Thank you. And same to Frankie, Michelle. I appreciate it.
2: Thank you. We'll talk to you next week, Adam. Well, coming up next here on Sportsmanlike, it's our Adam Schefter Topic Draft. We are presented by Progressive Insurance.
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26: 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Joining us now is Dr. Peter McCullough with some smart ways to be prepared before summer begins. 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
2: 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And then at 8:15 a.m. Eastern Time, we do the Adam Schefter Topic Draft. CC, should I kick things off?
6: Yes, the first lady of Unsportsmanlike always goes first in the Adam Schefter Topic Draft.
2: Thank you so much. With the first pick in the Adam Schefter Topic Draft, a lot to choose from here. Well, we talked about Geno Smith and the investigation that he has. Right now, police are looking into some allegations about abuse, battery, specifically with Geno Smith. And Adam shares that the Jets were counting on Geno, and if he is somehow unavailable to them, the options are Bailey Zappe, Cade Klubnik, or Brady Cook at quarterback for the New York Jets, CC. They could be in a really tough spot if Geno is somehow in trouble or misses time for them.
6: Yeah, there's no question about it. I mean, if you look at the options after Geno, there's very little to no NFL experience. So I just think it's a situation right now with the New York Jets in a year where Aaron Glenn, as the head coach, has to win, that they're going to be ice skating uphill if Geno Smith is unavailable. So it ends up being a dicey proposition. In Smalls, when the Jets went out and made this signing, I thought it was the right move in terms of them being able to bring Geno back in the fold. Mm-hmm. A steady hand, veteran presence at the quarterback position. I thought that there were a lot of learnings between Geno's first stint with the Jets and now. And unfortunately, an off-field incident could potentially make him unavailable for a team that desperately needs his leadership. I just think this is worst case scenario for Aaron Glenn in terms of his prospects of keeping his job after 2026.
2: And I'm certainly not trying to make light of the situation in any way, shape, or form, CC. But of course, it's the Jets. It's like, my goodness. Anytime you think that the arrow could be pointing up or you're even slightly positive about the future, it's like one step forward, three steps back. It's unbelievable how it always happens to this franchise.
6: Absolutely.
2: You're up,
6: CC. It feels like they're snake bitten. Okay, so for my pick in the Adam Schefter Topic Draft, I am going with Brandon Sorsby's best course of action is to lay low, be quiet, and prepare for the 2027 NFL Draft. This comes on the heel of the CFL denying Brandon Sorsby eligibility. We know what happened with the gambling scandal prior to his arrival at Texas Tech. And then, of course, the subsequent lawsuits and him being ruled ineligible by the Big 12 Conference, and then him choosing to withdraw his petition and focus on the supplemental draft, only to be turned away by the NFL and the league not hosting a supplemental draft. So Brandon Sorsby focusing on getting better on and off the field in preparation for the 2027 NFL draft. Why I find this fascinating, Smalls, mm-hmm. is that Brandon Sorsby, from a football standpoint, won't have a chance to make another impression on NFL talent evaluators. And what this will come down to is ultimately the work that happens between now and the draft in terms of teams being comfortable with Brandon Sorsby being on the other side of his gambling addiction. So this is considered a first-round talent by many evaluators, but of course the gambling addiction complicates his potential NFL future. I think this is a fascinating case in terms of seeing how it all shakes out with Brandon Sorsby's football future.
2: No doubt. The league obviously made a statement with this one, and it's not the answer that he wants to hear. He obviously tried any course of action that he could in order to play football, but there are consequences to your actions, even if you are unfortunately dealing with an addiction, which is a very serious issue that we certainly have empathy for. But not only is a team going to have to decide if the gambling addiction is something that they're willing to take a risk on, but to your point, now he wouldn't have played football for quite some time. So it just complicates escalates the situation.
4: Now has a lot of pressure on her. She can't embarrass the show, and she needs to make sure she can provide the right information that's going.

0: big deals going down. The life of Adam Schefter. But you're right, Nuno. A lot of pressure on me because I did share with Adam that my parents' dog, Frankie, he loves to get his teeth brushed. My mom pulls out that little baby dog toothbrush. He runs to his bed. He sits. He sits up at attention. He loves it. He just loves to be clean. So I will have to find out what works for Frankie. And if it doesn't work for Brady and Apple, I will have embarrassed the show. So there's a lot riding on this.
1: Well, also, are we going to have to remind you before next week when Schefter joins us that, hey, did you get what this pertinent information? Like, we normally ask Adam for all this information, but, like, this is on you. You need to provide. You need to be Michelle Smallman, dog cleaner, teeth cleaner, insider.
0: Like, that's right.
1: You now.
0: I am an insider with some valuable intel, but I need to work my sources and make sure that I have it ready for Adam by next week. Good call. So you're saying I shouldn't text him if I find out? I should hold it for next Tuesday.
1: I don't know. Like, well, no. As a insider, once you have the once your information is confirmed by your sources, you have to go with the information. You don't want to get scooped. Like, all of a sudden, you don't want, you don't want Golic Jr., who, you know, Mike Golic and Mike Golic Jr. and Sr. will be joining our lineup again,
0: yeah.
1: You know, starting August 3rd.
0: Shout out to the Golics.
1: You don't want one of them hearing this, and they reach out because they have dogs and are dog people and being like, hey, Schefter, here's the trick. And now you get, you know, you get scooped on this.
0: And next thing we know, Schefter's not on with us Tuesday. He's going on the Golic show because they provided him the intel. You're right. Okay, I will text my parents during the break. I will get the tea, and we will provide it for Schefter.
2: Michelle Smallman, dog dental hygienist. Smallman, DDH.
0: You know what? I could see it.
2: Okay.
0: I could see it. At least there's another pathway for me if this doesn't work out, which I hope it does.
2: I think it's already worked out.
0: I hope so, but it's nice to know that we do have other options. That was our Adam Schefter topic draft here on Sportsman Life. Well, coming up next, Draymond Green declined his $27.6 million player options. Player option, excuse me. What sort of impact will that have on what the Warriors do moving forward? We'll talk about it next here on Sportsman Life.
3: Camp to camp. 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Touchdown.
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2: A bandwagon fan. 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But this summer, during the FIFA World Cup, it's an invitation, America. Never watched soccer before? Perfect. Think a corner kick is a karate move? Sure, why not? Prefer sports where players can use their hands? Me too. 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
11: 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With the Porzingis contract, they're at $177 million in salary. The first apron hard cap is $209 million. So that basically leaves them $32 million.
12: Would this really be a package deal with Golden State? Would LeBron go to Golden State without knowing if Anthony Davis is there? Would he break up with the Lakers before they can break up with him?
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3: 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Alongside our Super Bowl champion, Chris Canty, I'm Michelle Smallman. And CC, a lot of stuff happening with and speculation around the Golden State Warriors. So as we just heard there, they're bringing back Kristaps Porzingis on a 2-year, $40 million contract with a player option on the second season. He is extending his current contract, and this makes the math a little tricky for the Warriors because they're trying to clear enough space to make a nominal move to improve their team. But Draymond Green yesterday decided to decline his $27.6 million player option, which gives the Warriors some flexibility in the coming days, CC. And it is the general consensus that the Warriors are trying to lure either and or LeBron James or Anthony Davis. Brian Windhorst, our ESPN senior NBA writer and, of course, host of the Hoop Collective.

0: of podcast was on Get Up this morning and answered the question as to who the Warriors could be targeting.
1: I'm taking the Anthony Davis thing off the front burner. I do not have data that says that that's likely to happen. Now, I could change. My information could change. I am not. I do not see traction from the Wizards to want to do that. The Warriors told Jimmy Butler they're not trading him. I think the focus right now is, can they get LeBron James away from the Los Angeles Lakers? That's something they're going to try to get done today. Whether or not they can pull it off, let's wait and watch.
0: A lot there to unpack, CeCe. Let's start with this. A lot of people assumed that maybe Jimmy Butler could be expendable for Golden State and that they could be in pursuit of Anthony Davis as potentially a tactic to lure LeBron. When Wendy says that he is taking AD off the front burner in that conversation, what's your thought process there?
2: Yeah, Anthony Davis is looking for a contract extension, and why on God's earth would you want to give it to him if you're the Golden State Warriors? Mm-hmm. AD has played in 29 games over the past two seasons. During that same span, Kristaps Porzingis has played in 85 games, including playoffs. So Kristaps Porzingis is markedly cheaper and is more available than Anthony Davis at this stage in their respective careers. So why on God's earth, if you're the Warriors, would you be interested in AD? That just doesn't make any sense. Now, when it comes to the LeBron James of it all, that is a fascinating fit. When you consider pairing him with shooting like Steph Curry and Kristaps Porzingis when available, thinking about all of the open driving lanes that you're going to have available to you in half-court sets because of that shooting, I just think that LeBron James being able to orchestrate that Golden State Warriors offense, which is perpetual motion, would be one of the most compelling things to watch when it comes to the NBA this upcoming season.
0: Yeah, so much here with the LeBron of it all, especially with Wendy indicating that this could happen or they are trying to find a resolution on this today. Here is what Wendy said on Get Up this morning about the timeline here with LeBron and the Lakers.
1: I do believe that the Warriors want LeBron James, and I do believe that they worked with Draymond Green in this contract opt-out yesterday to make LeBron James an offer. What I don't know is whether they will be able to execute and get that done, and they're going to try to get that done today. And frankly, the Lakers would like to be able to have clarity from LeBron today, too, whether he's either going to stay or go so they can handle their business.
0: So we know 6 p.m. Eastern time today. Free agency open, CC. To think that potentially by the time we go to sleep tonight, we could have some clarity on LeBron's future and that he could be on the move to Golden State. As our resident Lakers fan, how do you feel about that potential out there?
2: Not great, but this is something that we knew could be possible because if LeBron James feels disrespected, even in the slightest, he could do something despite the Lakers organization. Mm-hmm. And to me, that's what it would be. It's a spite move and nothing else. And I guess from LeBron's perspective, taking a tertiary role on a team that features Luka Doncic and Austin Reeves is a lot. And then when you come to the realization that you were the only one that was healthy and available during the postseason, and the organization continuing to build around the duo that they have prioritized ahead of you, that could be enough to spurn LeBron in such a way that would prompt him to join the Golden State Warriors. But Smalls, that's what it would be, because I don't think the money would be the driving factor when it comes to this, because that's going to be negligible in terms of the difference that the Warriors could pay him as opposed to what the Lakers could offer him. I think this is ultimately about fit. It's about being happy. And as I said before, happiness and respect work hand in glove when it comes to professional sports. It would clearly be about a respect issue or lack thereof from the Lakers toward LeBron James that would push him further north to the Golden State Warriors.
0: Yeah, I'm a bit surprised that we haven't explored that more, the respect factor of this, because certainly when it comes to Jaylen Brown, we've talked about this a lot with what seems to be an impending divorce between he and the Boston Celtics, where he brought them a championship. He was the best player on that championship team, or at least he has the hardware that says he is. And last season, when Jason Tatum was injured, he kept the team afloat. He was in the MVP conversation. He took what was supposed to be a throwaway year for the Celtics and put them firmly in contention, and now they want to shop him, or they don't think his value is what he perceives it to be. So we talked about how that relationship seems to be fractured to a point where they're going to have to move on from him no matter what. There are similarities there with LeBron James. Why aren't we applying what we're saying with Jaylen Brown more to LeBron James? He has won at the highest level with the Lakers. Last season, he was malleable and took a different role on the team for them to click in a different way from a basketball standpoint. And guess what? It worked. At this stage in his career, he's still incredibly productive and could be part of or a huge reason why a team wins a championship. When Luka and Austin Reeves were injured down the stretch into the postseason, it was LeBron who carried the team. And so for someone who's the second greatest player of all time to still be competing at this high of a level and be carrying a team, and for them to say, thanks for that, but we're going to focus on Luka moving forward. I can only imagine how LeBron James feels about that. And then you have the Golden State Warriors, who, yes, it might seem weird for him to join a team that for so many years was his nemesis in when he was in Cleveland and they were competing for championships against one another in the finals. Yes, it might feel weird for him to have some sort of a farewell tour wearing laundry that he's never worn in his entire career. But if he feels wanted and respected and they are pursuing him and telling him that they're going to make moves that he wants them to make in order for him to firmly feel like he's put in the best place to compete for a championship, potentially one last time in his career, I could absolutely see him wanting to make a move.
2: Smalls, I want to ask you a question because you just said something right now, and I want to drill down on it. You said the farewell tour. Does going to Golden State mean it's more likely that this upcoming season is LeBron's last, or does that mean that it's more likely that we're going to see LeBron James in an NBA uniform beyond 26-27?
0: Good question. And I would tend to lean more towards 2 years, not one, if he goes to Golden State. Just because it would be kind of jarring to say, I'm changing teams, I'm joining Steph and company. Oh, and mind you, it's going to be all about me in season one because of a farewell tour. I could see him going there.
2: Yeah, I absolutely agree.
0: Yeah, playing a season and then announcing this time next year that it's going to be the end.
2: Yeah, I think it's a multi-year process because what we're talking about now is trying to align Draymond Green, Steph Curry, and LeBron James on the same timeline in terms of where the Golden State Warriors are at with their program building and where they're at organizationally. I just don't think it makes sense to have a one-year proposition if you're making this drastic of a change. If you are, in fact, going to be in the LeBron James business, then that means you are going to fundamentally change a few things about how your offense operates. And, of course, it's going to feature LeBron James as a primary ball handler. And I think that is a learning curve for all involved, Draymond Green, Steph Curry, and Steve Kerr. So I would lean toward it being more of a two-year proposition than just a one-year sample size, and that being this upcoming season. So, yeah, I think it makes it more likely that we're going to see LeBron James in a uniform beyond this upcoming season.
0: The NBA is so crazy, CeCe. We just saw the 2016 Cavs have their 10-year reunion vacation. They are frolicking all over the world. They're drinking their party and they're having a good time. If we went in the Wayback Machine 10 years ago and we said, hey, in a decade, we will be on the precipice of LeBron potentially joining the Warriors to finish his career, joining Steph and Dre and Steve Kerr, you would have thought we were crazy. But now, it not only makes sense, but it seems like it could be a reality. It's crazy.
2: I'm just thinking about this. Arguably the two best individual talents over the last 20 years in the NBA, LeBron James and Kevin Durant, could play in Golden State. Think about that. Steph Curry would be the draw for arguably the two greatest individual talents that we've seen in the league this millennium.
0: Our that best chance to win comes playing alongside that guy.
2: That's incredible.
0: What does that do for Steph's legacy?
2: Exactly.
0: Unreal. Right. Well, we want to open up the conversation to you. Do you want to see LeBron with the Warriors or stay with the Lakers? 888-SAY-ESPN. That's 888-729-3776. 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
1: Draymond opts out of that contract. It opens the window for the Warriors to offer a free agent. Maybe it's LeBron. Maybe it's somebody else.
0: I do think about this being the end for LeBron and if he might just want to have a little fun at the end here. You know what's fun, CeCe? Serena Williams making her return to tennis. She takes on Maya Joint today at noon Eastern on ESPN.
2: Let's go!
0: Can't wait to see the queen, the goat, back in action at Wimbledon. Awesome, awesome
2: her
0: stuff.
2: Her daughter is so
0: today.
2: Cute, by the way.
0: So cute.
2: Her daughter being there, so cute.
0: She's just, you know how we talk about Tiger Woods just being that magnetic force field that him even competing in a tournament makes us want to turn on and watch? Same thing with Serena. Like,
2: no question about
0: she
2: it.
0: She is playing, clear the decks. That is our afternoon.
2: Yeah.
0: The queen is back.
2: But I think at this phase in their respective careers, Serena has a better chance at being competitive.
0: Of course. 100%.
2: Yeah.
0: Can't wait to see her today again, noon Eastern on ESPN. Serena back at Wimbledon. But our conversation stems from the queen to the king and LeBron James, of course, because the Golden State Warriors are allegedly trying to pursue LeBron and free agency. It's opening at 6 p.m. Eastern tonight. Draymond Draymond Green, yesterday declined his $27.6 million player option, which gives the Warriors some flexibility here. Brian Windhorst, we played the sound, was on Get Up this morning saying that the Warriors are going to try to get this done today, CeCe, that the clock is ticking, potentially LeBron to the Warriors. We want to hear from you. 888-SAY-ESPN. That's 888-729-3776. Would you prefer to see LeBron stay with the Lakers or join the Warriors? Joseph in Orlando is tuned in via SiriusXM. Joseph, should LeBron stay with the Lakers?

0: Lakers or head up north to the Warriors?
1: I think he should head up north to the Warriors, but it's one of those things that's too good to be true. When you hear it, your hair starts to stand up on your arm, LeBron playing with his friend. My wife was just saying the only person that probably could tame Draymond is LeBron because of their friendship and the admiration and respect Draymond has for him. If LeBron's going to get that fifth ring, he would need to join with someone like a Steph. But guess what? That would give Steph his fifth ring, too. So I say King head north.
0: Joseph says King head north, CC. Agree or disagree? Well, you're a Lakers fan, so.
2: I mean, listen, I don't want to see LeBron leave the Lakers, but what I will say is this. My biggest concern if LeBron joined Steph and Draymond would be health, right? How many games is Kristaps Porzingis going to give you? How many games is Steph Curry going to give you? I mean, both of those guys missed over half the season. I mean, how many games is LeBron James going to give you? Remember, he missed the beginning part of last year. He only played in 60 regular season games. So, like, that would be my biggest question is could they find themselves healthy and available during the important parts of the season? Like, how does Jimmy Butler factor into all of this? Will he come back healthy and available? Mm-hmm. Do they end up keeping him past the trade deadline? Like, those are all questions that I would want to know the answer to. But it does feel like they would have enough firepower to contend in the Western Conference. The only other question that I would have to ask when you start talking about that group is defensively, how do they match up with the teams at the top?
0: Mm-hmm.
2: And so I think those have to be the concerns. But you deal with that when it comes. First of all, you have to be able to add a player like LeBron James. Then I think it unlocks a lot of different possibilities in terms of pathways for this team to be competitive in what has become an arms race in the Western Conference.
0: Yeah, we've talked about the Porzingis deal, Draymond deferring the money or declining the money and working on a new deal that gives them flexibility. We've talked about the potential pursuit of AD and, of course, LeBron. The Jimmy Butler piece is very interesting here, CeCe, because even going back to February and the trade deadline, all we've been hearing is that the Warriors wanted to keep him. And Wendy on Get Up this morning indicated as such that they still want to hang on to Jimmy, even though he's coming off that ACL surgery and he's making an expiring $56.8 million next season. So that's another piece of this to pay attention to. But we want to know, do you prefer to see LeBron stay with the Lakers or join the Warriors? Let's go to Steve, who is listening on 100.7 ESPN in Kansas. Steve.
3: Hey, how are you guys?
0: Doing well. What's up, Steve?
3: I just wanted to say if LeBron really wants to end his career, I mean, playing with his friends, that's fine. But who are they going to stop at 34, 39, 40? And if they get AD at 33 or 34, whatever he is, they're not going to stop nobody. Go home to Cleveland, end your career in a year or two, and be done with it.
0: So, Steve, I
2: hesitate to go to the place to tell a player what to do at the end of his career, right? This is the end of a lifetime's worth of work to have the opportunity to be there. I'm not going to tell LeBron James what he should or shouldn't do and how he should or shouldn't want to end it.
0: Mm-hmm.
2: I will say this. It's surprising that he would choose to put on a jersey of a team that he's never played for, and that be the prelude to the farewell tour. That is shocking to me. I thought that if he left the Lakers, it would be for one of two places, either Cleveland or Miami, because those are both places that he has history and both places that he's won a championship with. To join your rival, or what has been your biggest rival in Steph Curry, a franchise that you played in the finals for four straight years, at one stretch in your career, that is jarring to say the least. But I understand that he's set himself up and his family up in Southern California. And if it can't be with the Lakers, I can understand wanting to stay relatively close to home. And flight from the Bay Area to Southern California is a short hop, 45 minutes in the air. So I could understand it if he wants to stay in Cali. And he wants to play with his good friend Steph Curry and his good friend Draymond Green.
0: We have a banana boat sequel. Could you see Draymond, Steph, LeBron, Jimmy maybe on a banana boat together on vacation?
2: I hope not. Nobody needs that optic. Nobody wants that.
0: Would Steve Kerr be on the banana boat?
2: Probably, but nobody wants that. But nobody wants to see them on a catamaran. Nobody wants it, Smalls. Nobody's asking for it.
0: I mean, I would love to see it personally.
2: No, you wouldn't. No, you wouldn't. No, you wouldn't. You're not being there. No, you don't. Nobody wants to see it. But what becomes interesting is this whole bit of a last dance before a first dance.
0: Mm-hmm.
2: Like, and Evan Cohen talks about this all the time, but you're talking about LeBron James stepping into a situation that becomes pressurized in a way that we haven't seen in some time. I understand that anytime LeBron is on a roster, you have championship expectations, but that gets ratcheted up in a way that we haven't seen over the past couple of years with the Los Angeles Lakers. LeBron James stepping into a situation where everybody is expecting mm-hmm. him to get Steph Curry and Draymond Green back to an NBA Finals and competing for a Larry O'Brien trophy. I don't know how realistic that would be, but that would be the expectations if he were to join one of his greatest rivals in his NBA career.
0: Let's sneak in one more call. Russell in North Carolina. Russell, should LeBron go to the Warriors or stay with the Lakers?
4: Good morning, y'all. And first of all, I want to say good morning to the whole staff because I'm one of the biggest fans y'all ever see on the show because I watch y'all every day.
0: Thank you, Russell.
4: And I think he should go to Golden State. Because he still live in L.A. He still can have all his affairs up there. And also, if he goes there, he always said he wanted to go over there and play with Steph from a long time ago. So I really think it'll be a good fit for him. But like Steve said in the last call, I don't think they're going nowhere. I don't think they'll beat nobody.
2: Yeah, I mean, you still got to deal with the Oklahoma City Thunder. And mm-hmm. you saw what they did. They picked up Lou Dort's option. So they're still going to be formidable. They re-signed Isaiah Hartenstein earlier this week.
0: Yeah.
2: So the Oklahoma City Thunder aren't going anywhere. They just weren't healthy at the end of last year. And then you're going to have to contend with the San Antonio Spurs. And we know that they're going to tweak their roster. And guess what? Victor Wembanyama is going to be better as a result of coming up short in the NBA Finals. So those teams are still the top squads in the Western Conference. And in order to get to an NBA Finals, the Golden State Warriors, even with LeBron James, would have to go through them. And that is a tall task, pun intended.
0: It is, but I would certainly love to see it. We're unsportsmanlike.
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13: May 15th, 1981, a date most Cleveland Indians fans need no introduction to. 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
14: 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Wind up, here it comes. Fly ball center field. Manning coming on, he's there. He catches it. Len Barker has pitched the no-hitter. A perfect game for Len Barker.
13: That highlight courtesy of 3WE. Barker tosses the only perfect game of Cleveland Indians history and the last no-hitter. He never got a three-ball count in that game and struck out 11. The Indians got a 3-0 victory over the Blue Jays. It was the 10th perfect game in Major League history and one of the most attended games in Cleveland history. Even though 7,290 people are being truthful about their attendance of Len Barker's perfect game.
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19: Askew, a one hopper, and that one got by Arias. 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
21: 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Watson has had the leg up, but as was told to me by somebody with the team, that Shador Sanders made enough strides where he's closed the gap at least somewhat.
22: Penalty shootout for Morocco with this kick. Yes!
23: Oh, and here's a chance. Martinelli! Brazil have won it! They've stolen it right under death!
24: A few have been in this position for Paraguay, but he scores!
12: Live from the Universal Windows Direct Studios, this is The Really Big Show, presented by FanDuel. Here are your hosts, Tony Rizzo and Chris Oldak.

0: now. Hey now. Hey now.
1: Numb nuts, go back to Denver.
0: Good to be alive. Praise the Lord. Morning. Morning.
2: Morning.
0: Well, it's summer. Browns training camp is still about 5 weeks away. Actually, more than that. No. Yeah, about 5 weeks away. Maybe a month. What's today, the 30th?
2: Today's the 30th, yeah.
0: Less than a month.
2: Less than a month.
0: So, like, no one's here. Like, no one's in the office. No one. You know, Aaron's off today. Paul is here. Reg is here. Intern Matty is here. We're ready to go. 90 plus in Cleveland, Ohio. Don't bitch. Man. Do not complain.
2: Riz, for as bad as this winter was, I am trying my hardest not to complain.
0: Don't complain, Chris. Do you want me to take you back?
2: No.
0: Oh, my gosh.
2: I don't.
0: I mean, summertime, man. Enjoy it. I smoked a little salmon last night on the grill. I was going to bring it in, but we had a grill snafu on the Tony Rizzo show. We got a bunch of food. Angus, the Angus beef people sent us burgers. We were going to grill some burgers out on the patio, set everything up, and we didn't realize we didn't have any gas in the gas grill. You might need gas.
2: Maybe just a little bit.
0: Guards got beat last night. Parker Messick gave up some runs. Sabrowski gave up a run. And the Rangers got the win. 10 hits for the offense, but only 3 runs. And let's face it, now they're a game out of first place. The White Sox won. And the Guards are just trying to hang on right now. Apparently, Jose Ramirez, Jose, I've got an update for you. Jose says he is making progress in his recovery from surgery on his left hand to remove a broken hamate bone. Ramirez says he'll have the stitches removed today. That's good news. And he could start swinging a bat sometime later in the week. So he hadn't been able to swing a bat. DeLauder drove in a couple of runs again last night. Although he's down in the lineup, but they got to get Hosey back and Angel Martinez back. And then, by the way, I want a bat. Like, I want the Guards to understand, just because you're getting your guys back healthy, let's make a run at this thing. Your pitching is good enough to go to the playoffs. Is that a fair statement?
2: Yeah. Oh, yeah.
0: Starters in bullpen, good enough to go to the playoffs?
2: Yes.
0: I think
2: to get you there, yeah.
0: I think that's a fair statement. You got to add something. Come on, man. Come on, Paulie. Don't make me come to Pepper. I think if the Guards do that, they'll be in this thing. And folks, the White Sox are now. Who knows? They could. I don't think the White Sox are running away with this thing. We're only a game back. The Twins are only 4.5 back. The Tigers are 9 back. Yeah, I thought Detroit was going to make a little run. They're 5-5 in their last 10. No one in our division. Chris, listen to this. White Sox, 5-5. Twins, 5-5. Last 10 games. Tigers, 5-5. Royals, 5-5. And the Guards are 4-6. Thank God our division sucks. The James Harden thing went down, and as we expected, the Cavs, he declined his player option. What now, Chris? A 2-year deal is coming for
2: James.
0: That's
2: what we all expect, yeah.
0: In the next couple of days, we'll find out. I don't know what to think. There's a part of me that's wants the Cavs to do something to change things up, but then there's another part of me that understands there aren't a lot of options out there right now. And I would go to bat with Mobley and Allen, but Chris, you know what has surprised you the most this offseason for the Cavs? You know what surprised me the
2: What's
0: most?
2: That?
0: They kept Kenny Atkinson.
2: Yeah.
0: Because I thought he had a horrible Eastern Conference Finals. Now, maybe he'll learn. Maybe he knows. I'm not going to rail on. We're not starting the Fire Kenny Atkinson website. We're not doing that. But, I think he could play Harden less. I think he can get Mitchell a little deeper. I think we need Mitchell a little more healthy come April. I think he needs to motivate Allen and Mobley a little bit more. You know, there are some things I want to see him do.
2: Right.
0: That I didn't like that he did last year. But, Chris, the Cavs are still formidable. They still are one of the best teams in the East. And I told you this on Rizzo show. Don't get all caught up in the headlines and LeBron and this guy. And Ja Morant got traded last night to Portland. Are they going to win anything? I don't think so.
2: I doubt it.
0: So while people are making headlines, you have to realize you still have a pretty damn good team. And we'll see how it goes. I know this. What you start the season with in October is not what you're going to finish the season with. Hopefully in June. It's not. And you did go to the conference finals last year. Doesn't that mean anything?
2: Yes, it does. Yeah, you can't just poo-poo it. I mean, as much as myself included, that a lot of fans have a sour taste in their mouth, they took another step. They got one round farther. So it just, I look at it and say, all right, all these other teams around the conference are going to be improving. Whether it's trades, whether it's guys coming back on their own team that are healthy, Tyrese Halliburton.
0: Chris, they needed to improve. They didn't get to the conference finals like we did.
2: I understand.
0: And in another year, you're also not allowing for this version of the Cavs playing together another year to improve. That's what they're hoping.
2: But how much more improvement are we going to see from these guys?
0: How much more improvement is Portland going to have with Ja Morant? I don't know.
2: Like, is James Harden really going to improve?
0: Chris, I'll come right back. What do you want? What do you want him to do?
2: Well, I wanted Giannis, but I know he didn't want to be here.
0: He's not.
2: Riz, I understand.
0: He was never coming here. The guy's from Greece. He played in Milwaukee. Yeah, he went to Miami instead of Cleveland. Amazing. I don't think you could pay me enough to work in Miami. I like to go to Miami for one or two nights and then get the hell out of there.
2: Get out of town.
0: I couldn't work there. Browns training camp dates are out. Chris, I'm sure you'll get to those in the headlines. But Jeremy Fowler yesterday, friend of show on NFL Live, ESPN, what he's hearing about the Browns quarterback battle.
3: And you got the Browns, Deshaun Watson versus Shador Sanders. So Watson has had the leg up, but as was told to me by somebody with the team, that Shador Sanders made enough strides where he's closed the gap at least somewhat. It's going to be interesting starting camp, and they're nowhere near naming a starter yet. They want to see not only training camp action, but some preseason game action too, to see what these two guys can do. Most around the league, similar to Murray, do expect Watson, the veteran, to get this job.
0: Most around the league. Expect Watson, the veteran, to get this job. Why? I have no idea, because he's not part of our future. But the Browns are going to run him out there anyway. Chris, is it a coincidence that the Browns wouldn't even say anything good about Shador after he finished the season 3-4? And now, all of a sudden, just before training camp, they're saying that he looks pretty good, that he's improved, that he's... He could start, is what the coach said. Boy, he must have really made some strides.
2: Yeah, those mini camp and OTA practices.
0: folks, the Browns want you to hear that Shador is doing good. For whatever reason, the Browns want you to hear that. How do you feel if Watson starts?
2: Riz, I'm expecting it. Not that I want it. I'm expecting it.
0: You are expecting it.
2: Yes. Wow. Yes.
0: What about the Messiah?
2: We got to wait another year.
0: What about the guy that's going to walk across Lake Erie and win 12 games for you?
2: So my question is he going to walk on the water or is he going to split the lake like Moses? Which one are we going to do?
0: What do you want? He could do both. He's the Messiah.
2: I think splitting it would be more impressive.
0: Well, that's Moses.
2: Yeah.
0: See, I think walking across it would be an awesome video for CBS.
2: It would be.
0: And here comes Browns quarterback C.J. Carr. Chris, did Chop send you the audio?
2: Of what?
0: Todd McShay. Apparently,
2: I don't
0: check
2: so.
0: For it. Chop!
2: Oh, he did about 30 seconds ago.
0: Okay, here's Todd McShay, right?
2: Hold on, he sent it to me in an email. Hang on.
0: Okay, well, Todd McShay, let me set it up. Todd McShay went to the Manning passing camp. Now, you know who should have been at the Manning passing camp? Grossy. Because remember, folks, we're getting the Messiah next year in the draft. So he went to the passing camp. Which of the quarterbacks, Chris, Arch Manning, who are the, which do you think looked the best? College quarterbacks. Here we go.
4: All right, well, don't bury the headline. Like, who is camp MVP? Who was walking home with the T-shirt, the trophy that they hand out at all these camps? I know they don't actually do that. But the Todd McShay Camp Manning Passing Academy MVP 2026 is?
5: C.J. Carr, Notre Dame. Wasn't even close.
4: Love it.
5: Julian Sayin was there, and Arch Manning was there, and there were a lot of other guys that were exceptional. And I say that his performance in throwing the football was, like, that's the jumping off point. Man, like, I know he's Lloyd Carr's grandson, and he's been around the game his whole life. And we've watched his tape, and we're going to dive in even more for Thursday and get into all the nitty gritty, right? The areas he can improve, what his strengths are, all of it. Man, when you think about like Brady and Breeze, and you think about like, the modern day, even like Mendoza last year, talk about like repetitive, like repeatable form mechanics. It's like, I don't want to say robotic because he's not a robotic player, but like when it comes to footwork, timing, ball out, just standing there, watch.
2: So, Riz, they're showing the video of this as Todd McShay is talking.
0: Oh, here you go. Here comes Mr. Cynical. Go ahead.
2: Riz, they're in shorts and T-shirts.
0: Yeah.
2: Riz.
0: All right, but Chris, somebody has to win. Let me just say this. Dante Moore, EA Sports, the college football game. These are their rankings for the college quarterbacks. You ready?
2: Ready.
0: Dante Moore, Oregon, is the highest rated at 95. Julian Sayin, Ohio State, is number two at 94. Trinidad Chambliss is number three at 93. Jaden Maiva. USC is 92. CJ is 5. Notre Dame, 92. Arch Manning, 6. 91. Darian Mensah, Miami, 91. Sam Levitt, LSU, 90. Noah Fifta? Are you going to drink that Fifta? Noah Fifta, Arizona, 90, and Johnny Mateer, Oklahoma, 89. Chris, I'm looking at this list right now, Chris. I know I'm jaded. I know I am. I am the guy that went ballistic when these guys said, well, next year's class. They told us last year's quarterback class, and the Browns, okay, Then they said this year, if I had to guess, Dante Moore and CJ Carr might be good. And after that, it's a poo-poo platter. I don't think Julian Sands a pro quarterback. Prove me wrong, Jules. And you know what? Just beat Michigan and win a natty. Trinidad Chambliss, about 5'8". Maeva's pretty good. Arch Manning, show me. Arch Manning, I don't know, Chris.
2: I mean, we've been hearing talk about him for 3 years
0: well,
2: now.
0: Well, no, I mean, it was his freshman year last year, and he looked like a freshman. Sam Levitt is supposed to be a up-and-comer, but according to Todd, and that was his podcast, I want to give him credit.
2: Todd McShay podcast.
0: He says CJ Carr was the man. So, get in line for Notre Dame games. Browns training camp open to the public. First one will be July 31st. Last one, August 12th. You have 9 open practices. Tickets go on sale July 15th at 10 a.m. Season ticket holders have an advanced 24-hour window. Each account is limited to 4 tickets. And the first week of August has most of the dates, Chris, correct? I know you'll go through this.
2: Yeah, I'll go through. But, yeah, if you look at the August 1st, 4th, 5th, 6th, 7th, 8th, 11th, and 12th, those are the open dates in August.
0: Interesting. World Cup drama. Last night. Did you like the penalty kicks?
2: Love it. Love the penalty kicks.
0: Boy, it is something, though, man. When you go up there for your country, I felt so bad for that one guy from Germany who
2: airmailed it by a mile.
0: Chris.
2: Riz, that, and I'm not trying to pile on the guy, but that,
0: Chris, he was pooping.
2: That
0: he
2: is a moment you pooping. Dream of as a kid.
0: Or dream not to have.
2: Well, that's...
0: We had Germany, folks. It was the biggest upset in 30-plus years, to let you know how we're going. Last night I did have Morocco. We have 3 more games today. I've enjoyed the World Cup. I have. I got to admit, I didn't think I would. Also today, Serena, excuse me, Serena Williams will play at 44 years old. She will take her 14 combined Wimbledon titles to play a 20-year-old kid at noon. And Chris is going to bet on it.
2: Heck yeah, I am.
0: I have an update on Travis and Taylor's wedding. I have NFL hot seat. I have MLB power rankings. Big trade in the NBA last night. And, Chris, I want to go over the Browns over-under 6.5 because what I'm hearing from the gambling experts at the VSiN network is not good.
2: Don't like that.
0: Chris, what would you do if we win 5 games this year?
2: I'm gonna lose my mind.
0: I would, too. Can you?
2: Yes, the schedule.
0: Don't make me do it. Don't make me
2: Riz,
0: do it.
2: There are 5 wins. There are 6 wins on that schedule.
0: You're not beating the Jags in Jacksonville week 1. First of all, it'll be 95. I'm going down there later. I'm going to Florida. You know the heat doesn't bother me. I'm not. As long as I have water, pool, ocean, I'm good.
2: Yeah.
0: You're not winning the Jag bag game. You're not winning the ball. You think that little... You think that guy's going to let be lose twice to you? Chris, that is my 10-star lead pipe lock of the year. It's Baker.
2: So you have us going 0-2.
0: Yes, Chris.
2: Well, the season's over.
0: No, it's not. We're going to beat the Panthers at home.
2: Okay, that's 1. You're beating the Steelers at home.
0: Chris.
2: Riz, DTR beat the Steelers at home.
0: Munkin will be on the hot seat in week 5 when they lose to the Jets. You never beat the Ravens. You're not beating the Titans in Tennessee. We'll be at that game. Steelers away. Saints Texans? No. Bye week. Raiders?
2: They can beat the Raiders.
0: At home?
2: Yeah.
0: Okay, that's two. Bengals, no. Falcons?
2: Yes, Bengals, yeah. You can beat them.
0: No, they're healthy. No, your party's over. They're healthy, and they've been gunning for you. They kicked your ass last year. What about the Stefanski game? There's another guy.
2: Stefanski is going to be in his bag. Triple tight end reverse screens like you have never seen before.
0: Giants in New York? I mean, I'd give you a chance. Ravens, no. Colts, no. Bengals, no. Chris.
2: Riz, you can't be telling me on June 30th they're going to win five games.
0: If you're lucky. I'm not expecting a lot from a first-year head coach. I'm not. Monkman knows I'm with him. I like the Monkman. But until we get the
2: Well, can't you say the same thing about the Ravens and Steelers?
0: Chris, until you get your quarterback thing right, you're not going to win more than 6.5 games. Vegas knows it. It's why they put you at 6.5. Now, if Shador plays how I would expect him to, if they give him a chance, fine. Chris, you're going to start Watson. He's going to go 1-3. Then he's going to get hurt. Then Shador's got to come in without getting the reps. I can already see how it's going to. I've done this so long. I've become clairvoyant.

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1: 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It's Joe Bees. It's Trotteria Twitter Tuesday. I can't resist. Folks, Trotteria is fantastic. You know, they started advertising with us because people came up to me, you know, because I'm Italian. 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If you haven't been there in a while, shame on you. It's a great little neighborhood. 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Murray Hill, the Trotteria Roman Gardens. It's a legendary place. Victoria and her husband, Zenny, took over. 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Seasonal ingredients, homemade sauces. The menu changes weekly. 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What a great restaurant. Love you, Trotteria. Chris, our question today is simple. Who has the better season for the Browns? Deshaun Watson or Shedeur Sanders? Oh, hold on. I'll throw Dylan in there, or Dylan Gabriel. Who has the better season for the Browns this year at quarterback? Deshaun Watson, Shedeur Sanders, Dylan Gabriel. Your thoughts?
2: I would say Shedeur Sanders.
1: Huh. I would think it would be Shedeur, but I don't know. Maybe Watson's got it in him, man. Maybe he returns to form. Stranger things have
2: happened. Maybe.
1: Who won the Super Bowl last year, quarterback? Let's see. Was it Josh Allen?
2: It was not.
1: Huh. Was it Lamar?
2: No.
1: Patrick Mahomes?
2: No.
1: Stafford?
2: Nope.
1: Huh. Who was it?
2: It was Sam Darnold.
1: Imagine if I said that to you last year at this time. You would have laughed me off the air.
2: Yes.
1: Sam Darnold won it all last year at quarterback. So somebody asked us when we were doing the block party. Somebody said, do you want to find the quarterback first or build a team around him first? And Gerard paused and hesitated and pretty much said build the team around him and brought up the Sam Darnold. I agree with that, but Chris, it's about time you find me my quarterback.
2: Do you
1: understand? I'm still saying that.
2: Yes.
1: How?
2: Because we still haven't found him.
1: Chris, I'm 65 friggin' years old.
2: I am aware.
1: All right. We're live from our East Bank Boardwalk studio, the Flats, presented by FanDuel. 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
2: Joe B's Twitter inbox, I'm at the OG. Paul Riz is at the Real T Rizzo. Richard says if the Browns don't win six, everybody's getting fired.
1: I don't think that's the case, Rich. I think Monkman gets at least 1 year. At least I hope he does. Next.
2: Stony Grossy says, guys, you might be onto something. Maybe Andrew should be looking at the CFL for the Messiah. I don't know about that.
1: Chris, right now, you know how they have Kelce?
2: Yes.

0: I'm not sure I totally understand it, but I just know that the amount bet represents a percentage on any topic you want to predict, make a prediction on, right?
1: Yes, that's right, kind of my understanding.
0: Right now, my Kelsey, Rishi, the Rishi odds, Chris, right now, 92% the Browns take a quarterback in the first round next year.
1: It feels low.
0: No, that's a lot. That's a 9 out of 10 chance. 92% is the way it's going. My only hope is Shador. If Watson plays well, I don't think he'll stay. Although, who knows? It's a weird world.
1: Over on the YouTube chat, Darth Trotter says, Sunshine, Trevor Lawrence, is Justin Herbert level overrated.
0: Okay. He's still damn good. Would you take him, Chris?
1: Yeah.
0: You take Sunshine right now?
1: Yeah, I would too.
0: I would too.
1: Jay Money says these kids are going to stay in college to avoid the Browns.
0: It'd be the Jets, not the Browns.
1: JYD, why can't the Browns turn it around in 1 year like other teams have?
0: We can. You can. That's not out of the question. Hey, Chris. One of the two quarterbacks catches fire. Monkman turns out to be a great play caller.
1: Yeah.
0: And the defense isn't as bad without Myles Garrett as we all thought. Jared Verse is a stud. Yeah, that could happen. Hell yeah, it can. I'm sorry. Yeah, I went through the schedule game. Negative Ned. I'm not burying the Browns before the season starts. Let me just say that. All I'm saying is, it's about time we do something people don't expect. Chris, aren't we due for one of those years like 2020?
1: We are.
0: Remember 2020?
1: It was amazing.
0: Even though none of us could be together to enjoy any of it. Our luck, Chris. Our luck. The best team we've had in the last 26 years, and no one could touch anyone.
1: Yeah. Couldn't go to the games. Mark says, since 99, thanks for the reminder, Mark. Since 99, the Browns have had just 4 winning seasons and 0 back-to-back.
0: Well, we didn't win for 2 years, Marky. We're due.
1: So you know how, like, the law of averages, right? Yeah,
0: it's coming around.
1: When is this, that pendulum swinging the other way?
0: This year, baby.
1: Because the law of averages would tell you we're about to go on the dynastic run to end all dynastic runs.
0: What do you say? We're due? Yeah, we're due.
1: We're due.
0: Yeah. All right. We'll start this party next. Stay with
2: us. You hear them every day. And on Saturday, so does the entire country. 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
1: Bookman and Sun time, 9:32. 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

0: 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Where do you think the guards are, Chris?
1: I have to imagine they're middle of the pack here.
0: Which is what? What would you say?
1: If I had to put a number on it, I would say probably 14.
0: 14? They are a little higher than that. Now, who do you think is first in the Central? They have the White Sox.
1: Yeah, that would make sense.
0: All right, this is the Athletic MLB Power Rankings. Dodgers, 1. Brewers, 2.
1: Yeah, they're good.
0: Yankees, 3, without Aaron Judge.
1: Rays have to be up there.
0: Braves, 4.
1: Braves.
0: Rays, 5. Phillies, 6. Phillies are 47-38. The Chicago Cubs are 7, and the Chicago White Sox are 8. Chris, 2 teams in the top 10. Chris, how would you feel if we had 2 teams here? Wouldn't it be weird?
1: Yeah. Like, I feel like you'd want to root for both. And I know in Chicago and New York, that's not what they do, and I understand that. But if you had the Cleveland Guardians and the
0: Cleveland Dogs,
1: wouldn't you want either to be good?
0: I'm just saying. No, because the Mets fans I know hate the Yankees, and the Yankee fan hate the Mets. Cubs and White Sox, there's no love lost there.
1: And I totally understand that. But in my brain, living in a city where there's only one team, I can't imagine not rooting for a team in the city that I live in, the city that I've always rooted for.
0: White Sox, 8. Marlins. How about the Marlins, Chris? You know what? If you bet the Marlins every day, you'd be up some units. Marlins are 9, and the Guardians are 10. Quote, starting pitching has helped carry the Guardians, and Messick is a huge part. The Athletic Zach Meisel recently wrote, only 9 rookie pitchers in the last 55 years have had 200 strikeouts. Messick on pace for 202. Of that group, 4-1 Rookie of the Year, 3 finished second. Messick's WAR, 2.4, which means wins over replacement. Leads qualified rookie pitchers, and they're making a case for him to win Rookie of the Year. Yeah, I know he didn't have a great outing last night, but by all looks of it, he's going to be a great pitcher for the Guards. Their next one. Seattle is 11. The Cardinals are 12. The Pirates, a game over 500, are 13. And then the Padres and Rangers are tied at 14 and 15. MLB power ranking. I need Hosey back. You know what? Chris, in all honesty, I don't mean this in any disregard, or I'm not degrading Hosey in any way. But he was not having a great year by Hosey's standards.
1: No, by his right. But I think if you qualify that
0: hand, maybe that hand was bothering him. Maybe now he's going to get back to looking like Hosey.
1: You hope so.
0: All right. Time now for the headlines.
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1: 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Well, with your Cleveland Guardians, a home run by Gabe Arias, an RBI by Chase DeLauder, and 10 combined hits, not enough last night as they fall to the Rangers 6-3. Parker Messick on the mound last night getting the start. 6 2/3, 4 earned runs off 8 hits, had 5 strikeouts and no walks. But like I mentioned, the offense only able to produce 3 runs off 10 hits for manager Stephen Vogt.
3: We got traffic. We just weren't able to get that big hit and keep the line moving. We got ourselves into some good situations. And again, they pitched really well, and we weren't able to get that big hit.
1: Guards now 44-41 on the year. They gave up a couple of runs in the top of the ninth inning in what was a one-run game. The team back at it today, game 2 of this series. Tanner Bibee on the mound for the Guards.
0: Yeah, just trying to keep our head above water until we get all of our guys back. But I said this on Tony Rizzo's show. I'll say it again. I need the Guards to make a move. I need them to add a bat. You should have some resources. Do your homework. Trade one of these prospects and get me a bat up here to help this team. Pitching's good enough to go. Good enough to go to the playoffs. I don't want them to just be content with getting Angel and Hosey back. I need you to still make a move. Good to see DeLauder with another RBI last night. Nice. Real nice. But you got to start winning again. You're a game behind the White Sox?
1: Yes, White Sox won 8-2 over the Orioles last night. So they're tied in the win column. Guards have 2 more losses on the year, which means it's a 1-game lead for Chicago.
0: You're only 3.5 ahead of the Twins, folks. So let's get our act together. Next.
1: Meanwhile, help could be on the way, hopefully sooner rather than later. Jose Ramirez says he's making progress in his recovery from surgery on his left hand to remove a broken hamate bone. He said he's been able to do everything but hit. He's scheduled to have the stitches removed from his hand today. Could start swinging the bat at some time later this week.
0: Good news, but still a couple weeks away. Hang in there. Next.
1: Elsewhere, as we go around to the Cavs and the NBA offseason, as free agency set to begin today, James Harden, as expected, opted out of his contract yesterday, and all signs pointing to a 2-year extension, although nothing yet has been finalized.
0: Couple of things about Harden. Number one, they're talking about a... I can find this damn story. I have so many tabs up, Chris. You know what I'm saying?
1: I totally understand.
0: I have so many tabs up. Well, there's Taylor and Travis's wedding. I got info on that. Anyway, Harden averaged 19 in the playoffs, Chris, with 7 rebounds. Cavs got to the Eastern Conference Finals. Is that, you think, what the Cavs organization is looking at? Just... Without diving into, you got swept by the Knicks. Harden didn't play all that well in the series, the biggest series. I mean, he averaged 19 for the entire playoffs. But you understand what I'm saying?
1: I understand what you're saying. I also think that this was inevitable when they made this trade. When they first acquired James Harden, and Wendy's been telling us now for a while, like, this deal has essentially been in place since February.
0: Harden averaged 20 points a game and 7.7 assists in 26 games total for the Cavs. First time since 92, reaching the conference finals without LeBron James. The Cavs strongly believe Harden's veteran presence, size, and physical toughness were major reasons why. He averaged 19 and 5 assists in the playoffs, but, Chris, shot less than 30% from three-point range and averaged 3.2 turnovers. Quote, now this was James after the Cavs got eliminated by the Knicks. Quote, I think we found something. Harden said. His point was that the Cavs only had a few months to gel with him on the roster, and the team should be even better with more time. That's the statement. You either believe or you don't believe.
1: I find it hard to believe.
4: Cavs had only a few months to gel with him on the roster, and the team should be even better with more time.
1: And so I the reason I say I find it hard to believe is, at his age, we know who and what James Harden is. I don't see him still ascending as a player. The same thing I think you could say about Jared Allen. Yes, okay. What we saw in the postseason in the Game 7s was incredible. But the lack of consistency.
4: Okay, but like Mobley and Allen are young and can. Yeah, we do know what Harden is. But what he's saying is we're not worried about James improving. We're talking about the Cavs playing better together.
1: Well, hold on, though, but I'm worried about James Harden improving because in the
4: he averaged 20-7.
1: What? And he also would go dribble, dribble, dribble, up, I'm going to lose the ball. Dribble, dribble, up, steal. Dribble, dribble, brick. Like, he needs to improve a little, doesn't he?
4: I would say less turnovers and more, but he is what he is. You said it, and you're right. He is what he is. James is what he is. It's up to the Cavs and Kenny Atkinson to figure out how to use him best. How about we don't play him 43 minutes in a playoff game?
1: That would be a start.
4: How about that start right there? By the way, that's not on James Harden. That's on the coach.
1: Fair. Well, don't worry,
4: Riz. How about we call timeout?
5: No, you don't want to lose those.
4: When they go on a 20.
1: Well, Riz, help is on the way. Free agent center Thomas Bryant intending to sign a one-year deal to return to the Cavs. That, according to Shams of ESPN, Bryant averaged just over 12 minutes and 6 points in 60 games with the team this past season.
4: Yeah, it's some front court depth, and the kid's, decent player. It's not a move that moves the needle, but probably something they needed to do. My question is, what are they doing with Max Strus? And what are they doing with Dean Wade? I need to know this before we move forward.
1: Well, good thing we have Wendy at 11 to ask.
4: We have Wendy at 11 next.
1: Elsewhere around the association, the Grizzlies yesterday traded Ja Morant to the Portland Trail Blazers. That has a new chance for Morant to start basically a second career. To react to the news, Shams Charania of ESPN on NBA Today.
6: Memphis felt like it was time. They had to turn the page, and Ja Morant's value, for all intents and purposes, had just flat out plummeted over the last several months, especially once they made it Ja Morant available last season. It was time for them to move on. So they scoured the league for different trade options. They landed on this deal with the Portland Trail Blazers. They get a veteran, forward back in Jeremy Grant, but clearly for Portland, this is all about the Trail Blazers, and this was a swing. It's a high upside talent swing that they're able to do.
4: I don't know. I Ja Morant has to get real serious about basketball. That's really what the Portland Trail Blazers are banking on here. I don't think that deal moves the needle in any way. And I agree with Chums. It was time for him to move on. Next.
1: Over to the NFL and the Browns. Although we are a little less than a month away from the Browns training camp, never too early to be talking Browns QBs. Yesterday on NFL Live on ESPN, Jeremy Fowler on the latest from what he's hearing about the Browns quarterback battle.
7: And you got the Browns, Deshaun Watson versus Shedeur Sanders. So Watson has had the leg up, but as was told to me by somebody with the team, that Shedeur Sanders made enough strides where he's closed the gap at least somewhat. It's going to be interesting starting camp, and they're nowhere near naming a starter yet. They want to see not only training camp action, but some preseason game action, too, to see what these two guys can do. Most around the league, similar to Murray, do expect Watson, the veteran, to get this job.
4: Yeah, let's just see what happens. I'm done trying to predict this quarterback future in Cleveland. Chris, we have a poll up right now for Trotteria Twitter Tuesday. Trotteria Roman Gardens in Little Italy. Go for lunch or dinner. They're open 7 days a week. The question is what?
1: Who is going to have the best season for the Browns this year at quarterback? 68% say Shedeur Sanders. 26% say Deshaun Watson. 6% Dylan Gabriel.
4: Chris, do you think that's a popularity contest kind of answer? Do you think that Shedeur has more fans than Watson?
1: Yes, what? I believe he does have more fans.
4: Okay.
1: But I don't believe that is a reflection of a popularity contest, because that's how I voted. I voted Shador Sanders.
4: Okay. What is it again? 67%
1: Shador, 27% Deshaun.
4: 70-30. About.
1: Pretty much, yes.
4: And Dylan got 6%. Chris, I'm looking at week one.
1: For the survivor, yeah. Right? Yeah. Are you in? You have not given us yet. You're. I don't even have to.
4: No,
1: you're
4: Chris.
1: In.
4: No, I'm going to just watch you guys play all season long. Of course, I'm in. Reluctantly, look that word up. The season opens. No, when is this Sunday night international game?
1: The season starts New England-Seattle, Wednesday.
4: Wednesday, September 9th, NBC, Patriots at Seahawks. Now, I know you don't want to burn the Seahawks. That is a mortal lock
1: you
4: with
1: think?
4: Seattle. Yes. Yeah. You think that team's going to lose at home to the Patriots? Dude, have the Patriots had a good offseason?
1: Meh.
4: 49ers-Rams, you're not touching. Bears-Panthers, you're not touching. Buccaneers-Bengals, you mean good to see you? Opens with Cincinnati?
1: Oh, yeah.
4: I'll be watching that. Saints-Lions. Lions at home? Come on. Saints on the road, Lions at home, big expectations, bad way the season ended last year. Lions in play?
1: I think they're in play, yes.
4: Bills-Texans, no.
1: No.
4: Ravens-Colts?
1: No. New head coach for the Ravens? I can't do that.
4: Browns-Jags, take the Jags?
1: No.
4: I would.
1: I wouldn't.
4: I would, because then if the Browns win the opener, I'm happy. Like,
1: yeah, but then we're out of grand.
4: Chris, you're now. Chris, can you look? So, Reg, would you? Chris, can you look at me in my eye for a moment?
1: Yes.
4: You're not winning any.
1: You can win.
4: You're
1: going to
4: play for fun for a couple of weeks, okay? That's what you're going
5: to
4: do.
5: No way. You guys could get far enough to cash it out.
4: Reg.
5: Sell it.
4: Reg.
1: So, to sell it, Riz? Oh, Reg. We could do that.
4: Reg. Falcons-Steelers. Don't
1: no.
4: you think the Steelers are going to take care of Kevin Stefanski?
1: Most likely, but...
4: Jets-Titans. You like the Titans at home against crappy Jets?
1: Probably, yes. But that's still a stay away.
4: Well, Chris, there's only a couple of games left.
1: There's only one that you need to be looking at.
4: Cardinals-Chargers.
1: That's the game.
4: Sunday, September 13th, 4:25. That's the CBS game. Who is the Cardinals coach? Yeah.
1: LaFleur. Isn't
4: Which
1: it?
4: One? Junior? Brother LaFleur?
1: The brother LaFleur, I think, right?
4: Brother LaFleur.
1: Mike LaFleur. Yep. Yeah, I knew
4: Mike
1: it was one of the. I knew it was a LaFleur.
4: Mike LaFleur is going to end your party in week one.
1: Riz, they're currently having a. Their quarterback hold out for a bigger contract, or at least he was earlier, Jacoby Brissett.
4: Chris, in one of the all-time clunkers, but I like aside, somehow the Dolphins play the Raiders in Vegas. Now, I had somebody tell me they think the Dolphins are going to be the worst team in the league. Don't you love the Raiders in that game?
1: I would probably take the Raiders in that game, yes.
4: Packers-Vikings, you're not going to touch?
1: Nope.
4: And Commanders-Eagles, you're not going to touch.
1: Correct.
4: Cowboys-Giants.
1: Not touching that
4: Come
1: either.
4: On! The Giants stink.
1: Now they're going to be healthy.
4: Broncos-Chiefs.
1: Oh, not touching that. We don't know what Mahomes is doing yet.
4: Damn, Chris. Chris, everyone's going to take the Chargers. Everyone. And you know what happens when everyone takes one of these teams in this friggin' game? I do.
1: What, Riz?
4: They said Bengals 2 years ago written all over it.
1: You're right.
0: In 2 years in this contest, you've lasted 4 weeks. In 2 years.
1: Yeah.
0: You haven't lost even got one to 5 weeks.
1: By 4:05, we were eliminated 2 years ago. That's, and then last year was week three.
0: Embarrassing,
1: Maddie. Tie.
0: Embarrassing. Like we were embarrassed. People are like, don't you do that for a living?
1: Yeah.
0: Yeah, kind of. Chris, I don't like any game.
1: Well, there's plenty of time to look at it.
0: Do you know who I might take?
1: Who?
0: I might take the Titans. You know what? Why don't we do this? Why don't we do this? I'm gonna get my own ticket this year.
1: Okay.
0: And you can sit here with Grossi and Aaron and argue all week long.
1: Well, see, Riz, I was only banking on the 250, not $333.
0: Reg, right? I'm going to get my own thing, and I'm going to make my own. You know who I like in week one? I like the Titans at home to win.
5: But what if you go out week one and these guys keep going? Then you're going to be all FOMO.
0: Shame. I guess I could do both, Reg. I guess I could put my 250 in with you guys. Although I don't like spending $1,000.
1: It's a lot.
0: That's a lot. You know, we're throwing around thousands like nickels and dimes over here.
1: We need to get somebody to sponsor us to do this. That's what we need.
0: That sounds good. That sounds illegal, too.
1: Well,
0: you don't think the Steelers are going to whoop up on the Falcons?
1: They probably will.
0: I'm going to guarantee you. Mike McCarthy in his debut with his boy, Aaron Rodgers, your boy.
1: You're probably right.
0: You don't think they're going to whip up? And I know you want to save them for 1 week.
1: Correct. What is it, week 8, 9?
0: I know you want to save them for week 8 when it's guaranteed win day. Chris, you don't like the Jags? In the heat?
1: No, I don't want to pick them.
0: Oh, I know people that have gotten to week 15 picking against the Browns.
1: Oh, I believe it.
0: You don't think the Ravens are going to beat the Colts? Come on. Is what's his name playing for the... Is he healthy again?
1: Danny Dimes? Yeah.
0: Bills, Texans? No.
1: Nope, I'm staying away.
0: You don't think the Lions are going to handle the Saints at Ford Field? They should. Come on.
1: We got plenty of time to debate. Just a few other things. There was World Cup drama all day yesterday. Yeah. Wimbledon started. Serena Williams, her first match is today at noon. Those are the headlines. We have ESPN Radio's Mike Golic coming up.
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13: A bandwagon fan. 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Perfect. Think a corner kick is a karate move? 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Me too. 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Now we're talking. 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

0: You know, it's funny. Welcome back, everybody. ESPN Cleveland. Tony Rizzo with you. I covered Bob Golic with the Browns. I think Go Bob is older than me, which I love. I know Greg Golic. He's one of the former Beef Brothers. That's a whole nother story I can't get into. The one I know the least is Mike. And he joins us on the Northfield Park Racino Hotline. Good morning, Mike.
1: Good morning. How we doing?
0: Well, I'm glad you're back on ESPN. I am. I'm sorry. Listen, I've worked with Aaron Goldhammer here, Bobby, Michael, for 20 years, okay? And believe me, there are days we need a break, all right? But when you and Greeny split up, it was rough. It was a little rough. I love the show, and I understand. You know, Mike, did you think that was the right move at that time?
1: I didn't mean no. I wanted to continue on, but that's not what was meant to be, you know?
0: Yeah,
1: so
0: yeah.
1: Everything has an expiration date. So ours just happened to be after a long time. I mean, I certainly don't regret the incredible run.
0: Sure.
1: That we had. And again, that was a run with Greeny. I started the show, the morning show with Tony Bruno, before Greeny was involved. And then after Greeny, it was my son and Trey Wingo. So, you know, I got to keep doing what I love doing.
0: Well, you are going to do it again. ESPN has announced that the Golics are back. 10 a.m. to noon every day. Mike and Mike Jr. are going to be on from 10 to noon. What's it like working with your son?
1: Oh, listen, we joke a lot about the fact that he doesn't listen to me. You know, the younger generation not listening to the older generation, but that's all just kind of playing around. There is nothing like being able to work with one of your kids. It's great. I mean, he had his own show at ESPN when I was with Greeny, and even after I left, he, you know, had a show with Chris Canty and Chinee Ogumike. Not Ogumike. Butchering her name, but Chinee. He had a show with her as well before he left. So, and he calls college football for the Big 12 for TNT as well. So, you know, he's been carving out his own career, but it's absolutely joy that we get to work together.
0: All right. I'm giving you, and you can make any mistake you want right now because it's 7 o'clock in the morning where you are. Okay.
1: Yeah.
0: Thanks for getting it. How about that? So, Michael, you're back on ESPN. You're like, great. They're like, all right, now call Cleveland. It's 7 in the morning.
1: Yeah. No, listen. It's a good one to do, being from there, being my hometown.
0: Yeah.
1: I always love going on my hometown, yeah.
0: How often do you get back here, Mike, to see?
1: Not a ton. Not as much as I'd like to. My brother Bob and brother Greg are still there, along with nieces and nephews.
0: Yeah.
1: But not enough. I have 4 grandkids of my own, 2 out here in Arizona and 2 in Boston. So that's certainly, I'm able to spend time with them, which is great. I mean, grandparenting, my God, is better than parenting because you can give them back to their parents.
0: Yeah, I heard that. Yeah, I'm looking forward to that. Mike Golic Sr. is our guest. He's back on ESPN Radio 10 to noon every weekday with Mike Jr. Mike, has the game changed since you've been back to ESPN? How long has it been now? How many years has it been? I apologize. I should know this.
1: I ended radio in July of 20, and then I called college football for that year. My last official thing at ESPN was the Fiesta Bowl in January of 21.
0: Right. So it's 6 years. Do you think it's changed a little, or are you guys, you know, you still the basic principles you had when you were with Greeny?
1: Well, I mean, listen, the industry has certainly changed. It changed from when Greeny and I started to when it ended. I mean, my God, we'd get faxes from listeners, you know, and way back in the old days before iPhone and Twitter and everything came out. And then we went through that phase. Now, you know, that there's the digital media. That's an incredibly important part of there's radio and digital and podcasts. So while it's changed, what I will say is my delivery, and I've been asked this a ton, I do the show the same. I speak into a microphone and do the show the way I'm going to do the show. And then it's not up to me where it gets distributed. Wherever it gets distributed, it gets distributed. I let people above my pay grade decide that. I'm not going to change the way I do a show.
0: I've always felt that way, Mike. I've done this since 1986, believe it or not. I'm that old, and I'm with you. They'll figure out a way to get it to the people. You just got to do a good show. My dad taught me that. He was a broadcast Hall of Famer. He says, listen, you do a good show, and somebody will figure out how to get it to the people. Mike Golic Sr. is our guest. All right, Michael, what about the NFL? Right now, they have taken over just about every month in the calendar year. It is the most popular sport. It's come so far since you've played. What do you make of the NFL landscape right now?
1: Well, I mean, listen, it's the one thing that hasn't changed is the fact that still based around a quarterback, something that obviously the Browns are going through right now. You can make all the moves that you want to move. But, you know, until you have a quarterback, you're really not going to go anywhere. That's a base that's not going to change. Now, it certainly changed a little more than, but, you know, my era was Dan Marino, John Elway, Jim Kelly, Steve Young, Joe Montana, all great passing quarterbacks. But there was a little bit more of a running game involved. But the one thing that certainly hasn't changed as well is, and people just say, oh, you because you were a former D lineman, you're just saying this. But defense wins championships. Look at Seattle and what they did last year. At the end of the day, you have a stifling defense, you have a great chance to win. So those are some of the things that have stayed. Rules have changed, as we know, which makes it a little tougher. I think DB is the toughest position to play in the NFL now. So while, yeah, the game's changed, it's a little more specialized, but you roll with it. You have to change with it. You adapt or die, but it's still all based around the quarterback.
0: Thanks for reminding me about the quarterback thing, Mike, because, you know.
1: Yeah, I'm sure you guys haven't talked about that. Yeah, I'm sure that hasn't.
0: Mike, what do you make of the Browns' plans? I've been critical of them. But putting Watson out there, if he's not a part of their future, Sanders versus Watson, what do you see in this battle coming up? No starter named after the offseason stuff.
1: Well, I mean, listen, isn't it so odd that Deshaun Watson, we're talking about the worst contract in the history of the NFL, and now he's on his last year and may get a rebirth. He may get to show what he can do. He's 30 years old, so, I mean, he is okay, he's 30, but he still could have more than a few years left, dealing, though, with a couple of Achilles, which is never great. But running was never really a big, huge part of his game. He could move, but he wasn't a runner. So you look at the possibility of him. Could he actually earn another contract in Cleveland if he played well? And then if not, you have to look to the future. And is Shedeur Sanders that? Or is there a quarterback of the future not even on the roster? You know, we are supposed to have a really good drafting of quarterbacks in the 27 draft. We'll have to wait and see what happens. We thought we were going to get that in 26, but that really fell apart. So that's never a guarantee. But I do think for Todd Monken, who's just starting there, it's okay. Do we go with a guy who, if he plays well, we may give another a contract? Or do we go with the young guy and let him learn more? I don't think the expectations are very high for Cleveland nationally, but obviously the players think different. They're going to go out to win every game. But it's an interesting position. I think Todd Monken throws the ball up, puts the pads on, and says, hey, let the best player win, knowing full well it may not be the future quarterback of the Cleveland Browns.
2: Mike, you mentioned next year's NFL draft, specifically with the quarterback class. As a Notre Dame guy, what can you tell us about C.J. Carr? It's a name that everybody's talking about.
0: Yeah, apparently,
1: well,
0: Mike,
1: yeah, and I guess.
0: Apparently he looked the best out of everybody at the Manning camp, right?
1: Yep. Yeah, he's bigger than I thought, taller than I thought. I've gotten to know him over the last couple of years, even when he came in and wasn't playing and going to some of the games and meeting some of the players. But he not only has a great arm, but boy, oh boy, can he read a defense. From the neck up, he is extremely, extremely smart. And obviously that's part of the package that you need, especially because college quarterback can be so different than the NFL quarterback and how plays are called and the reads you have to go through. But Mike Denbrock's a great offensive coordinator at Notre Dame helping him. He is, I think he's flying up the draft boards. But again, like in 26, you know, we thought it was going to be a great quarterback draft. Then we had the 26 season and quarterbacks fell by the wayside. Now 27 looks between Arch Manning and CJ and Dante Moore and others. It seems to be a really, really good class. Let's wait and see what they do. But there's no doubting the talent of CJ Carr, and Notre Dame went out and got has some returning wide receivers, got some transfers as well. They're ready to go.
0: Mike Golick Sr. is our guest. He's returning to ESPN Radio 10 to noon every weekday with Mike Jr. What about college, Michael? The playoff now, they're talking about expanding it again. Is there a point where we get to too many teams in this playoff in college football?
1: Well, I don't think, you know, everybody predicted doom and gloom, but ratings are still great. Stadiums still fill up. Alumni still fill their stadium. You just kind of need, you know, you definitely need a program now to tell the players with the transfer portal. I think they need to clean things up, especially with the portal. The money's not going to change. That's not going, toothpaste not going back in the tube, to use a really, really old adage there. But the transfer portal, they can. To let somebody transfer every single year, that's better free agency than the NFL. And it just kind of creates havoc, I think, a little bit. So there are some guardrails that they can put up, no doubt about it. But I think you have to deal with where we are now. The portal is still going to be there, whether they tighten it up or not. The money's still going to be there. It is a business. We've already always known it's a business, but now the bag of money instead of under the table is on top of the table. So they can clean some things up when NIL and the portal hit. The NCAA ran from it. They put it on the commissioners. Some commissioners wanted to solve it. Some commissioners wanted the courts to solve it. Now anything that's done against the players sue. And that's fine. Listen, players have their rights. They're trying to capitalize on what they have. I don't blame anybody for trying to do what they do. Who I blame, quite honestly, is the adults in the room for not making rules and putting up guardrails. And that's the NCAA at first kind of running from this whole thing.
0: I think it's fair to say they could use some jurisdiction. I don't know if the government is the answer, but they need they need some kind of governing body, Michael. You know, I know Nick Saban's been, you know, name has been out there and bannered about and everything. I don't think he wants that job. He's got that cushy job on game day right now. So,
1: yeah,
0: but somebody needs to take over.
1: You know, but if somebody takes over, then what about the players? Do the players have representation?
0: Yeah,
1: do the players
0: need a union.
1: For lack of a better term, a union leader.
0: Yep.
1: But the difference is, instead of dealing with 1,800 players, you know, from the NFL, you're dealing with tens of thousands of players in college. So it's a really, really difficult thing where, again, the adults in the room, while they can say they're concerned about the whole sport, they're actually concerned, A, if it's a conference commissioner about their conference, or B, if it's an AD about their school, which I understand, I get. But that's why it's very difficult to get cohesiveness.
0: Well, Mike Sr. is back, 10 to noon. It's still Mike and Mike. It's just different mics.
1: Different mics. And so not to confusion, we're going to call it the Golick.
0: The
1: so
0: Golick, that's, right.
1: An easy name. And real quick, Chinee Ogumike. That was the other. Yeah,
0: there you go.
1: Yeah, that was Chris Canty, Mike had a show, and then with Chinee, Mike had a show. Had to get that one
0: that's
1: down.
0: That's it. Unsportsmanlike, 6 to 10. The goal extended noon. Rich is on from noon to 3. Matt and Myron, I love those two. Jones and Metcalf, 3 to 5. Freddie and Harry, 5 to 8. Amber and Ian, 8 to 10. And game night with Q Myers from 10 until 1. Good stuff, Mike. I wish you the best. We'll all be listening. Thank you so much.
1: Appreciate it, guys. Thanks.
0: You got it. Mike Golick Sr. back with ESPN. Chris, he brought up Deshaun getting another contract. Look at me. Put this down for Survey Wednesday. Because I know for some people, it's nothing nothing. How many games would Deshaun Watson have to win? And where, how far do you have to go for you to say, we're going to bring him back next year? Now, just take a minute.
2: No, I don't need a minute,
0: Chris.
2: Chris, hold on.
0: I want you to be rational.
2: Okay, I will. Hear me out. No, hear me out. Riz, they need to get at least 12 regular season wins and make it to the AFC Championship game. You know how I know that answer? The Browns have already told us. Baker Mayfield won 11 games and won a playoff game and lost in the divisional round, and they didn't offer him a contract.
0: Okay, so you're saying if Watson wins 11 games.
2: 12.
0: Hold on. I'm saying if Watson wins 11 games, wins a wild card game, loses in the divisional round of the playoffs, and looks phenomenal as a Pro Bowler, you're not taking him for the next year?
2: Adios, muchacho.
0: Wow. Wow. Really?
2: Really?
0: Chris, it's not as black and white as I'm bringing it up to be, but I'd have to see some of the shades of gray before I'm ready to make that blanket statement.
2: Fair.
0: All right, now you are saying, though, I want you on record for this. 12 wins, AFC title game, you're ready to bring Deshaun back.
2: Heck yeah.
0: You're going to give him a new contract.
2: Yeah, maybe not fully guaranteed.
0: Hold on, but you're not for 11 wins. Like,
2: no, but Riz, Riz, my point is we've seen the Browns have that guy.
0: Chris,
2: and
0: that
2: say
0: was the Browns 6 years ago, and they've changed.
2: Riz, in all seriousness, what a great problem to have. If we're debating whether or not to give Deshaun another contract, it's a great problem to have.
0: Is it?
2: Yeah, because it means the Browns are good.
0: I every year, some team that sucked for the last couple of years gets good. I mean, why not us? And Mike Golic Sr. Was the one who brought it up about how ironic would it be if they were talking again about bringing him back. And he sucked for 4 years, and then the fifth year he looked good.
2: That'd be something.
0: What do you think the Browns are thinking?
2: Riz, I personally think the Browns would love that. Because then I think they could point to the idea that the trade worked to a certain degree. Right? You're telling me there aren't people in that building that would be puffing their chests out if that worked?
0: There are people in that building who want to win. I know that for a fact, including the owner. I know that gets lost on people sometimes. I don't have a problem with it. At this point, I'm so, pick your adjective, numb, desperate, or dumb, or all three.
2: All of the above.
0: I'm so numb, dumb, or desperate that I don't care who wins. If you win, you're my guy. Although I'd really like it to be Shador. 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
0: 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And like me, you'll be saying, I love my windows. All right. The wedding's coming up, right?
2: Yeah, right. What's the exact date? Do you know? I feel like
0: sure.
2: I should know.
0: Sure, I know. What is it, Maddie? Intern Maddie?
3: To chime in on this because I am a Taylor Swift fan.
0: Okay.
3: I'm telling you now, there is no way that the MSG thing is the only thing happening.
0: Okay.
3: Like, there's definitely like a gag. There's something like she is not the type to get married at MSG.
0: Okay. I thought the same thing, Maddie. I did. Taylor Swift and Travis Kelce are preparing to take the next step. The couple has sparked numerous rumors about their upcoming nuptials. Reports suggest they've been selective with their guest list because the people she wants to be able to trust. Multiple sources tell Us Weekly, quote, Swift and Kelce initially envisioned a marvelous coastal wedding, but were forced to abandon the plans due to security concerns. Taylor and Travis really wanted their wedding in Rhode Island on June 13th, but security would have had to work overtime because things could get out of hand with that kind of scale of an event on water. Chris, what, like scuba divers are going to be taking pictures from?
2: Maybe.
0: You're going to come in from the water?
2: James Bond style, yeah.
0: Everything was initially being planned in Rhode Island, where Swift owns the High Watch Mansion, but the source claimed the multi-Grammy winner also booked multiple venues from coast to coast on different dates. Ocean House in Westerly was planned at one point, then the plans changed. Swift's security team had to assess all venues to see what made sense. So, Maddie, what you're saying is this is so big that wherever you think it is, it's not going to be there.
3: And she can afford it, too.
0: Yeah,
3: like, she can book a million different venues.
0: Of course.
3: And
0: okay,
3: a permit.
0: But hold on. Hold on. That's why she's so secretive with the guest list, because she doesn't want some jag going, yeah, well, I really know where it is.
2: Exactly.
0: Chris, it's in Cleveland Heights at the old Jack's Deli. Travis, right by Travis's mom's house. Where do you think it is, Maddie?
3: I wouldn't be surprised if she like did like an elope vibe where it was just her and him, and then she threw like some big party after. But like the actual ceremony, I think she's going to do it in some like remote location.
0: Don't they want the parents though?
3: Well, like yes,
0: would they
3: but
0: be
3: like
0: there?
3: Yeah,
0: they
3: like,
0: would be there.
3: Yeah, but I think it's just going to be the two of them. Like I don't think it's going to be like some like. Like, the actual ceremony itself, I think they'll keep for the two of them. And then the big thing will be, like, the party, the reception.
0: And what is the date of their wedding? Do we know?
3: I have no idea.
0: We don't
3: know.
0: It's this week, though. It's supposed to be, right?
3: Could be.
0: So what do you think? We're just going to find out they got married and...
3: The same way she did the engagement. You're just going to find out on Instagram one day that it happened. People think that they're already married. People think that they're already married. Some people do.
2: I've not heard that rumor.
3: Yeah.
0: Well, first of all, I like that idea. If you're mm-hmm. that big, listen, yeah. If you're that big, You don't, you tell everybody the wedding's coming up on July 3rd or whatever. Mm-hmm. And then you go get married and you have your parents and your very close family.
2: Right.
0: Sisters, brothers, you know, and families. That would be for them, you know, it would be what, 30, whatever. And you can go do that anywhere and then have a little small reception, like a really cool, and then have your big party for all your friends.
2: Right.
0: So, Maddie, what you're saying is you don't think they're walking down the aisle in front of a bunch of people.
3: And I don't think she's walking.
0: Are they Catholic? Are they getting,
3: yes. They're or, both, well, at least I know Taylor is. I don't know. Well, about Travis,
0: I think Travis is too. So they're Catholic. That means they're going to be in a, they got married in a church by a priest.
3: In theory, yes, but I don't know. You
2: not necessarily.
3: Know.
2: I mean, yeah. I know people who are Catholic that did you not get married. I got married in the church.
0: My second, I got married. I didn't get married by a priest, so. We're still married, by the way. Our anniversary is coming up on Monday.
2: Yes, Lisa, happy early anniversary. 11
0: years.
2: Yeah.
0: Me and Lee, how about that? They gave us 11 months. All right, so the big list, there is going to be a bash, though, right? Because Andy Reid's going. Andy Reid said he's going.
2: There has to be a bash at some point.
0: Okay, but I loved when they asked Andy Reid about it, like at his OTA, he goes, oh, I can't get into that. He's like, no freaking way am I telling you anything. So, Maddie, you would be, if I was invited, which I'm not, I could have been, but if I was invited, I would be sworn to secrecy, right? Did you have to sign something, you think?
3: I wouldn't be surprised if there's like an NDA or something.
2: There were rumors, were rumors of NDAs, but again, that's just internet speculation.
0: Non-disclosure agreement. Wow.
2: Crazy.
0: Reg, I had to sign one for your wedding, I think, you and Lisa.
4: Oh, I'd be so excited, I wouldn't be able to speak anyway. I'd just be like, my breath would be taken. Oh, my gosh, Taylor and Travis.
0: I mean, the only NDA wedding, I think, I ever had to do was for RJ. And
4: that was 25 people, that's it. So,
0: hold on now. So this, if you're, I love intern Maddie is on this. I like it. I've got,
2: she's our Swiftie.
0: I've got my own correspondent.
2: Yes.
0: Maddie, hold on. You're saying they have Madison Square Garden ready. You're saying that is a ruse. That is a fake. They're throwing off the scent of the.
3: Well, I think it could be one of two things. I could think it could be that, or I think it could be they're already married, or they're getting married earlier this week somewhere else, and then the reception, or like whatever the vibe that they want to go for, could be at Madison Square Garden.
0: Hold on. Hardly a romantic place.
3: Well,
0: an arena with a bunch of sweaty. It's not, that can't be that big of
3: but
0: a
3: I
0: wedding.
3: Think, I think she has the money to transform it into whatever she wants it to be. And I think it's going to be more of like an experience. Like, I think it's going to be like.
0: Like Disney World.
3: Like literally, yes. I think it's going to be a big spectacle. That's
4: like, wouldn't you
3: be,
4: think that would be like more of the reception?
3: Yeah. Well, that's what I think.
0: Yeah. I don't. She, Maddie's saying that's the reception.
4: Yeah. Right. Okay. Yeah. I would agree with Maddie on that.
3: Yeah.
0: Sure. All I know is, man, these kids better stay together after a wedding like this.
3: Or else the album's going to be so good.
4: Oh. Yeah, I was going to say, if it doesn't work, that album's going to be big stuff.
2: But also, won't the album be great for the wedding?
3: Well,
2: like, the album about the wedding and the marriage and all of that, like that has to be good, right?
3: Yeah. There's rumors that TS13, the 13th album she's coming out with, is going to be country, though. So it may not fit.
0: Yeah, go back to
3: the Travis Kelce.
0: Oh, if it's country, there'll be some heartache in there, believe
3: me. Yeah. Yeah.
0: Do you know how you get your house back, your girl back, and your truck back? You play a country song backwards. It's a terrible old joke. Maddie, hold on. As a Swiftie, how do you feel about Travis? Accepting him? Is he of your standards? Did you guys not like John Mayer or all the other dudes?
3: Wow, he kind of knows his stuff.
2: We know our stuff here.
0: Did you not like that dude? Like, do you like Travis Kelce?
3: Yeah, I like him for her.
0: Hold on. What is that?
2: The real Maddie. Swifties are like.
3: Well, I just never expected an athlete. Like, I just don't think that was like, if she went through Joe Jonas, Harry Styles, Joe Alwyn, like all the like entertainment people, I never expected an athlete.
0: It doesn't work. The entertainment with the entertainment doesn't work. Trust me, I know. You did, but you like accept Chris.
3: Yeah.
0: What is your You'd think the Swifties love Travis.
2: Oh, I think they absolutely.
0: Your wife is one. Does she like Travis?
2: I mean, loves him.
0: Does she like Travis for her?
2: Yeah, and it's fine to that point when, you know, over the last couple of years when the Chiefs were in the Super Bowl, anytime or even anytime the Chiefs were on, Nicole would go to my daughter Olivia, who's almost eight, and would go, "Hey, that's Travis," or I'm sorry, "that's Taylor's boyfriend."
0: Yeah,
2: yeah.
0: Okay, so here's what I think. I think Taylor likes things, and I've gotten this vibe from Travis. I think Taylor likes to take charge of all this. And Travs is a true dude, like me and my friends growing up. Tell me what time I got to be at Madison Square Garden. Like, I'm not picking out flowers for weddings and things. I'm just not. I don't even give a crap where the venue is. Just tell me. Travis is so like that. I think they're very compatible like that.
3: I agree.
0: All right, but she is going to turn this into her princess. This is her first wedding, right?
2: Yes.
0: She's never been married.
3: Yeah.
0: How old are they? 35?
3: I think she's 33.
0: Okay. So they're of age, but I'm just saying this is something she probably dreamt about her whole life, you know, and she's going to be.
2: She's 36.
3: Oh.
0: 36. Okay, Chris, she's that girl. The one that's going to throw the ultimate wedding.
2: That's what she's been dreaming of since she was five.
0: See, there's two schools of thought on this. And I can go either way. The one school is, hey, man, it's your first wedding. If you waited for this your whole life, if this person really is the love of your life, go all out. If you have the money, and they obviously have the money. She does. She's a billionaire. If you have the money, do it up. Do what you want. Then I have can hear my uncles and my wasting all that money on a wedding. You should be putting that money down on a house, Rizzo. You're guilting me into a nice wedding? Like, really? Weddings are the biggest waste of money, and weddings and funerals are the biggest waste of money. All right. Is it this week?
3: I can't. I couldn't even begin to guess.
0: Riz, rumors are in trouble with Taylor. Okay, I don't.
3: If she's listening, that would be.
0: Oh, she's probably listening. Well, they got to be here to see the parents. I wouldn't doubt it.
4: Rumors say July 3rd.
0: It is July 3rd. That is Friday.
2: According to the New York Post, the save the date invites reportedly point to a major event on Friday, July 3rd, with festivities potentially kicking off on the 2nd.
0: It's going to be a two-dayer? It's going to be a bender?
3: Be one.
0: A two-day bender? What?
3: You know how long that tour was? Her wedding's not going to be one day.
0: God, Chris.
2: Industry insiders estimating a guest list of up to 1,000 people.
0: That many people? Well, Travis is probably played with.
3: Yeah.
0: I have to see. I don't want to bother my friend. But my friend is friends with him. Mm. Okay? And he's been really good to my friend, who has a wife and kids, and they've met Taylor, and she could not have been. Let me say this. I have never heard anyone say, and I know people that know them, I've never heard anyone say that girl has been anything but wonderful. Bernie, stop. Bernie, remember the pictures Bernie sent us?
2: Right.
0: And I retweeted him. Bernie was with Taylor Swift. He goes, Tone, she couldn't have been nice.
2: And with some celebrities, as nice as they are and as great as they are, you might hear the one like, oh, they didn't tip well or something. Like, there's not one bad thing anyone has ever said about Taylor Swift. Other than you might not like her music, but that's a personal thing.
0: By the way, as you're saying that, I'm knocking on her. But I've heard that she is really, she understands. Mm-hmm. If you get it, then you understand how big you are and how much it means to people. It seems silly. Like, even on our level at the block party, it meant a lot to see people and have them drove up from Columbus to take a picture. You got to honor that. You got to respect that. And you got to identify that. I think she gets it big time.
3: Oh, yeah.
0: And you know what? If you're smart, you'll enjoy it. Because Michael Stanley had a line, when you're climbing up the ladder to success, you better remember the way back down. Yeah. Trust me on that. Browns go to the Super Bowl or you're invited to Taylor's wedding?
2: I mean, Browns Super Bowl.
0: Maddie?
3: Browns Super Bowl.
0: Wow, Maddie, I'm surprised.
2: I'm starting to doubt the real level of
3: Swiftie here. No, I grew up with her. So, like, I am a Taylor Swift fan. I went to the Eras Tour for $100. That's my one claim to fame. While people were paying $10,000, I paid $100.
0: How
3: did I got presale for Pittsburgh, and I drove.
0: Okay.
3: But I am a Swift. She was my first concert. The Red Tour.
2: But if you were given an opportunity to go to the wedding, you're going to the wedding.
3: I'm not one of those, like, parasocial people with her. Like, she's kind of like my older sister who, like, we're cool. Like, I don't need you.
2: So you're not going to your sister's wedding?
3: But like we have that, I don't have the parasocial relationship that other people have where they're like,
0: do you know her?
3: No.
0: Oh, because you make it sound like she's. You do.
3: I feel fantastic. Like I do.
0: Fantastic. What does that say about her as an artist?
2: It's incredible
0: that this kid feels like that. She knows her. That she.
2: It's unbelievable.
0: I mean, that is a true talent.
2: But now it's gone. It covers generations because, like, for example, Nicole, my wife, she listened to the music.
0: How old is Nicole? Mid-30s.
2: Yeah.
0: Okay.
2: And so, her mom knows some of the music because she heard it when Nicole was
0: a kid.
2: And now my daughter. So like, she's covering just generations.
0: Who is the oldest of the children? It's
2: Olivia.
0: Natalie is the youngest.
2: She's the youngest. She'll be three later.
0: So it's Olivia, Charlie, Natalie. Yeah. How old is Olivia now?
2: She's 7.
0: Oh, so she knows Taylor Swift.
2: Oh, yeah. Well, and
0: how old were you when you hooked up with Taylor?
3: 5 or 6.
0: Okay.
2: And Riz, when the Eras Tour came out on Disney Plus, Olivia's dressing up in leotards and microphones and dancing around. I have hours and hours of video on my phone of
0: Chris,
2: this.
0: Look at me. Me too.
4: It's funny, though, Riz, I saw her in 2015 on the 1989 tour. I went for work. And I'm not using hyperbole, I promise. I've never seen a crowd like it. Packed to the gills, but they all felt like they knew her. It was like this weird communal thing. I mean, it was a little weird. It's
2: kind of like our YouTube chat. They feel like they know her.
4: Yeah, exactly.
0: I'll wear my leotards for you tomorrow.
2: Deal.
0: All right, we've got a break. I wanted to get the update. I wish those kids the best. And my line, I hope you understand, is get in the workshop. I need a little Swiftie. I need a little Kelsey's running around. 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I can't get Maddie to talk on this show, but man, I bring up Taylor Swift, and she is my new correspondent. She's my new co-host.
2: People are saying that she should take Chops' place on the Tony Rizzo show.
0: Whoa.
2: That's what the YouTube chat is saying.
0: I can't. Now, I love Maddie, but I can't get rid of Chops. Come on. Come on. Maybe we'll try it for a day. What is this? Tony, you've been waiting, partner. How are you? Tony in Cleveland. Hi, Tony.
5: Good. Yeah, man. What's up?
0: What are you calling for, T?
5: I was at the block party.
0: Oh, nice.
5: With the party dog. It's the party dog.
0: Oh,
2: it's a party dog.
0: Party dog. By the way, he had his jersey on that said party dog. It was really cool. Tone, what do you want, babe? What do you got?
5: Hey, I think Deshaun took it personal when Haslam said we swung and missed. And I think he's going to try to ball out. You know, he heard that. And I think he's just going to try to ball out.
0: Oh, I think there's a lot of motivation. Tony, I think there's a lot of motivation. Tony, weren't you the one who told me, what did you say Deshaun was going to do? Take us to the playoffs or something? What was your, you had a bold prediction.
5: Yeah, I had a bold prediction when we first got him. But it turned out to be a flat tire.
0: Tony, I feel your pain on that. So did I, dog. Trust me on that one.
5: I
0: ate a big green one on that one, Tony.
5: I think we all did.
0: Yeah. All right, T, thank you.
5: I had a good time at the block party.
0: Oh, thank you. Thanks, Tony. We appreciate you.
5: I had to leave at 3 o'clock. I wanted to see that last band, but I had to leave.
0: Yeah. Thanks, Tone. Okay. I want to say I didn't get to see Billy. Billy Morrison has ghosted me. I don't know what's up with him.
2: He was asking for you.
0: Yeah, I'm sure he was, because I haven't talked to him in like a year. I mean, I got a break. I'm way late. I just got all caught up in the wedding talk. Stay with us.
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0: 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Ohio State's going to get a big recruit, Chris. Tell me if you've heard this before. Ohio State D-line coach Larry Johnson has clearly not lost his ability to recruit. After missing out on some impact D-linemen over the past few cycles, the 30-year college coach has been on a hot streak. Got more good news yesterday. Five-star prospect Marcus Facoto. I'm butchering this dude's name. F-A-K-A-T-O-U. Facoto. Facoto? Marcus.
4: Marcus.
0: Sierra Canyon, Chatsworth, California, committed to the Buckeyes. He is the number 26 player in the whole class, and he is the number 2 defensive lineman, according to 247 Sports. He will join a loaded Ohio State defensive line class that also includes another 5-star, DJ Jacobs, and 4-star Wyatt Smith. Now, Chris, they didn't have the stars when I played 100 years ago at a high level. I probably would have been a 4-star. I don't think I would have been a 5-star. I didn't have the size. And in reality, I probably would have been a 2-star, but
4: I was probably like a 1-star.
0: Do you think the guys, when they get to Columbus and they're like, hey, 4-star, I'm a 5-star.
4: I have to imagine it comes up at some point, yes.
0: If the rankings hold and Ohio State can get this class to the finish line, it'll be the first time the Buckeyes have signed 2 5-star D linemen since Tui Maloe and Jack Sawyer in 21. Facoto chose Ohio State despite strong pursuit from Georgia and Texas. Now, Chris, even though they commit, it's a long way from signing the letter, correct?
4: Right. Yeah.
0: Ohio State's D-line should be great, and Ohio State has a lot to celebrate recently, given that also they got recent commitments from 3-star receiver Jordan Donahue and 4-star tackle Caden Moss. I think... If I'm not mistaken, I'll have to text him, but I think Matty Wilhelm's son is playing this year. I think he's a freshman. Moss is the number 2 player in Mississippi, arguably the biggest win for offensive line coach Tyler Bowen. The Buckeyes had to hold off Ole Miss in recruiting. He was the number 4 interior lineman. Chris, it's so simple, but people don't understand. This is, if you just get enough of these 5, 4, 5,
4: you're going to be good.
0: I mean, now, Are there outliers out there?
2: Naturally.
0: Teams that can win a game or two in the playoffs? I mean, here, I'll just, for argument's sake, let me do this. Past national champs, right? Stop me if you've heard these teams before. College football. Yeah. Indiana. Now that to me.
2: That's the outlier. Still, that's the exception to the rule.
0: But not anymore. Not anymore. Ohio State. Michigan. Georgia. Alabama. LSU. Clemson. Alabama. Clemson. Alabama. Ohio State. Florida State, Alabama, Alabama, Auburn, Alabama. There was a stretch from 2008. Man, Nick just dominated. From 2008 to 2011, it went Alabama, Auburn, Alabama, Alabama.
2: Ridiculous.
0: Chris, LSU, Florida, Texas, Southern Cal. I guess you could put Indiana in there now as a powerhouse. But, Chris, I'm going to guess Oregon, Alabama, LS, somebody's, Ohio State, Georgia.
2: One of those six teams, yeah. Yep.
0: Is going to win the Natty. 5 hours down. How many?
2: Sorry. Three hours down,
0: 1 hour to go. Sound check, voicemails, and more. You're watching, you're listening to The Really Big Show. 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

0: Welcome back. Hour number three of the Really Big Show. Aaron off today. Riz here. Chris here. Time to go to the Northfield Park Racino Hotline. 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Morning, Windy.
1: Good morning, Riz.
0: Right. We all expected the James Harden thing, you know, yesterday for him to decline. You know, please explain, because I've had so many people from Albert and Scottsdale to, you know, why are they giving him a two-year deal? Why are they? Brian, this was part of the deal to bring him here during last season, correct?
1: Yeah, and I know it's been months, and, you know, you're in the off season and you want to see action and stuff like that, and so I get it. But remember, just as a refresher, James Harden had the ability to block a trade. And so for James Harden to approve a trade to anywhere, including Cleveland, there had to be an understanding. And his contract for this year, yes, it was a player option, but it was also partially guaranteed, which is complicated. I've never seen a contract like that, but that's neither here nor there. And the Cavs agreed back in February to give James a new contract. And the reason they did that was because he was going to take a pay cut. His salary was supposed to be $43 million. He is going to take a pay cut. I don't know the exact number, but my guess is it's going to be in the low 30s per year. I believe it's going to be a two-year deal. And by taking that 10-ish million dollar pay cut, the Cavs will move out of the second apron and be freed up to do some things. And that is a big offseason accomplishment. And I know that that's not the kind of offseason accomplishment that you would prefer to have as a fan base. And what you want to hear is that your team is adding pieces and that the idea that you're holding your core together should not be seen as a accomplishment, but it is an accomplishment. And so if the Cavs, you know, execute this deal, which I'm sure they will, and they retain him, so he's going to take less money guaranteed in this year, and they're going to add a year on so that over the 2 years, he's going to be way ahead, and that'll be what they do to keep their core together so they don't have to trade away a piece just to you know, get out of that second apron.
0: So, Brian, do you feel like he'll be here for the next 2 years?
1: Well, he'll be under contract for the next 2 years. Okay. How do I know whether anybody's going to be anywhere?
0: Yeah. I'm just saying his, you know, James' M.O. is he moves a lot. He moves around from team to team. Brian, he said, after they lost to the Knicks, Harden, that they think the Cavs found something and that they didn't have enough time to gel because he got traded for so late in the season. Is that the thinking of the organization as well right now?
1: I mean, I don't think they believe they've got a perfect team. I do believe they are going to try to work on their roster, but I do believe that in general, they think that the team can benefit from largely being held together. Yes.
0: And I don't want, you know, I know you worry about getting aggregated and I hate it too. Okay. But like what, Brian? Like what, you know, cause I got people, you know, like you just said, it's the off season. Ja Morant just got traded. There's a bunch of LeBron rumors.
1: Do you want Ja Morant?
0: Hell no. LeBron rumors are coming around. Brian, I'm with you on this, but like, what is feasible for the Cavs to do?
1: The feasible thing for them to do is to, well, first off, I don't think they're going to be able to bring back both their core free agents, Dean Wade and Keon Ellis. Oh. We'll see, but I think that they're probably going to lose one of them, if not both. There is interest out there in both. We'll see. Those guys are, this is the day where you may see Dean Wade sign with somebody else, or you may see him agree with the Cavs. It depends on, you may see Keon Ellis in the next 24 hours do the same. They could potentially lose both players. This is what the Cavs have been largely working on is, you know, can they keep one, both, neither? You know, that's what they've been working on. And again, I understand that that is not what you want to hear about your team. You want to hear your team going out and acquiring players and having press conferences and all that stuff. But they have the most expensive roster in the league. Last year, the most expensive team in the league was the Boston Celtics, okay? And when the summer came, they traded away Kristaps Porzingis for essentially nothing. They said, thank you, Al Horford. We love you. Goodbye. They traded away Drew Holiday for a player they didn't even want. And they let a couple other players leave in free agency. They took away three-ish core players from the team that won the championship. And they're now, even now, trying to recover from that because to get out of the second apron, that's what they had to do. What the Cavs don't want to have to do is lose Jared Allen or lose Max Strus or lose Jalen Tyson to get out of the second apron. If they have to lose Dean Wade, it's not ideal, and they will have a challenge to try to replace him. But keeping the core of the team together and getting out of the second apron is an accomplishment. It is not going to win you executive of the year, but it doesn't mean it's not a prudent business for this team. And by the way, they are working on trades.
0: Yeah.
1: I'm not going to tell you who they're working on because I can't deal with it in my life, Riz. Kobe Altman is not sitting there not doing anything. They've been involved. They've been involved with some players that have been traded. They haven't been able to execute anything. They're not trying nothing. I will tell you specifically, I think they're trying to find a way to trade Dennis Schroeder. If they could trade Dennis Schroeder, they could potentially have a better chance of holding on to Dean Wade. They've been looking for deals like that. They haven't been able to get it done. We'll wait and see.
0: Okay. Brian Windhorst is our guest. Wendy, the LeBron stuff is, you know LeBron, he's home. So he's playing golf at Firestone. He's tweeted, worked out at St. V this morning. No place like home kind of stuff going on. What can you tell us? What is the latest with LeBron? And am I to buy these rumors to Golden State as something that's possible?
1: Well, it's not a rumor. They're trying to sign him today. They want him to be a member of their team today. Now, whether or not that's going to get done, I cannot answer. But LeBron is today, you know, an unrestricted free agent. He's been an unrestricted free agent a number of times in his career. And, you know, he's re-signed with the Cavs as an unrestricted free agent a couple of times. And he's left as an unrestricted free agent a couple of times. And the Lakers have been unable to get him to focus on re-signing and negotiating with them. Now, in the past, when that's happened, it's meant he was leaving. That was in the past. I can't say that 2026 is the same as 2010. I can't say that 2014 is the same as 2026. But in the past, when he's approached free agency like this, it's been an indication that he would leave. But I'm not saying that for sure. So, you know, the Warriors are made moves in the last couple of days to try to be able to sign him to a contract today, and they've opened up $15 million they can sign him to. That is way below his value, but in terms of where he would have interest in playing, it is more than anybody else could offer him other than the Lakers. And so they are a significant threat, I believe, to sign him. I don't know if his decision is going to be made today. I don't know if he would consider anywhere else outside Golden State and L.A., but the Warriors are absolutely a threat. It's not a rumor. They're trying to sign him today. And the reason they have the money to do that is because Draymond Green opted out of his contract yesterday.
0: Yeah.
1: This was Draymond Green's decision to opt out of his contract, not the Warriors' decision, right. Draymond's decision.
0: Right.
1: And as you know, Draymond is a close friend of LeBron and represented by the same agent.
0: Clutch.
1: It didn't happen independent of each other. So I wish I could tell you I knew exactly what he was going to do. I don't know what he's going to do. But Golden State is absolutely a possibility.
0: Brian, it's funny because Cavs fans are like, that's going to the dark side. LeBron was the only guy to beat them in their heyday. And we all know the 2016 championship gets better like fine wine. But you don't think that plays into it. You think he would end his career in Golden State, no problem, right?
1: Yeah, with all due respect, who cares?
0: Cavs fan. I mean,
1: who cares about
0: Brian? Cavs fan. I'm not lying. I'm not. No, Chris, did you not bring this up to me?
2: Oh, yeah.
0: Yeah.
2: Wendy, there are fans out there that would hate it.
0: Oh, yeah.
2: That would hate to see
0: it. You know, like a Brown going to play for the Steelers, like Joe Hayden. It happens. I understand. But you don't think that matters to LeBron, right? He's going to take the best deal where he thinks he can win.
1: With all due respect, that's an unserious position to take. And someone who feels that way, it's hard to have a serious conversation.
0: Brian, I deal with it every single
1: day. I understand.
0: Okay. Just so you know. Okay.
1: But I would say this. I would say when somebody calls in, I would say, do you have a problem with this? And if they said yes, I would say, thank you for calling. Good luck. Have a nice day. Because you can't have a serious you can't have a serious conversation. Like that, you know, that was 10 years ago.
0: So Brian, what would you make of a Draymond, Steph, LeBron, and AD? You know, the immediate thing, you know, Aaron went to yesterday was, what year is it, you know? Versus the, who gives him a better chance versus the Lakers or maybe the Cavaliers? Like, is there, do you think that there's a team that's better set up for him? Is that what is going to drive LeBron's decision?
1: Sounds like a fun way to spend 7 or 8 months.
0: Brian, no, he's not leaving LA, okay? I know that. He's still going to live there. His family's going to live there. I get it.
1: Well, he may re-sign with the Lakers. I'm not taking that off the table. By the way, he has not said he's playing. I mean, I keep
0: saying this. Okay, so retirement is still in play.
1: I mean, I have not been told that he is for sure playing. So, you know, I could only go with what I've been told, you know? So I guess, yeah. But, like, I think we get into this thing, and, I mean, this is a topic at ESPN. I'm not pointing fingers. I'm not throwing stones.
0: Right.
1: Like, can the Warriors win a championship with LeBron? What makes more of a championship chance for LeBron, the Lakers or the Warriors?
0: Right, right.
1: Well, maybe he just wants to have fun for the next 7 months and get paid $15 million.
0: Hmm. And what is, like, that? What is that? He would then what?
1: No, that's what he's gonna be deciding.
0: Play the senior tour? Would he go? You know, like, Bri, I can't believe he got the golf bug. He got the golf bug, Bri. Like the the last guy to. I tried to get him to golf 20 years ago. He looked at me cross-eyed. Now he can't get off the course. He was in Firestone yesterday.
1: I know, he's playing every day.
0: Every day. It's crazy. He did work out. But, like, doesn't that look like a guy who's like, yeah, I'll get around to the basketball thing in a couple of weeks? I mean, truly. You get
1: because bit. He can.
0: Yes, you get because bit by can. That golf bug. It's real. You got it. You so got Riz, a little golf bug. Yeah.
1: Riz, how many years have you been working in Cleveland media?
0: 40.
1: You've worked a lot of hours, right?
0: Oh, yeah.
1: You've accomplished some things. There's been some good ratings books and some good awards and some good advertising sales. Like it's gone pretty good, right?
0: Yes. All things considered. I've been blessed, yes.
1: All right. And how's your schedule?
0: Well, right now we're working on that.
1: Right. Yeah. You know, sometimes it's the winter and you're in Florida, right?
0: Yes.
1: Because you get to a point in your career where you've had enough success and you know, we're all just happy that you're still doing it because you don't have to, right?
0: Sure, sure.
1: Okay. And so you can do it on your terms, right?
0: Yes,
1: you couldn't do it
0: for
1: when
0: the
1: you were
0: most
1: 23.
0: Part. Yes, I get a lot of I take a lot of vacation because I get a lot of vacation. Yes.
1: Right. You know, and like, look, sometimes we do stuff we don't want to do. Like LeBron doesn't want to go to Memphis, right? Okay, he's going to have to go there a few times a year. But, you know, when he gets an opportunity to pick his choices, he sometimes can choose things. That's all he's doing. He's super-duper successful. He doesn't have to do it anymore. And he's going to do stuff that he wants to do so he can keep doing it. If you hated this job, Riz, you would hang it up.
0: I would. I agree with you. I understand. Brian, I understand what you're saying. But does he really want to go out the way he went out last year? I don't know. I guess they made the playoffs and won a series. I don't know. I mean, do you think he wants?
1: Well, he could. I mean, then he would have retired in 2016. That was the peak. He should have dragged the podium out 5 minutes after getting the trophy and said, "That's it. This is the peak. It's never getting better."
0: Yeah.
1: I mean, if that's the standard, like, how about the standard is, let's have another good year in the sun.
0: All right, what is the percentile right now? What would you, Lakers, Warriors, Cavs retirement?
2: And Wendy, are those the only four realistic options we think?
1: I don't think the Cavs are a realistic option.
0: Okay, so you don't think that's happening.
1: That
0: all right,
1: all.
0: We know Memphis is out.
1: I mean,
0: okay, so,
1: I have not heard that the Cavs are are out, but I have certainly not heard that they're in.
0: Yeah, he's same
1: so
0: here.
1: I'm not considering that as an option at the moment.
0: Yeah. Brian Windhorst is our guest. So is there a front runner, or do you think it's all kind of even up as to what he does?
1: I mean, he has not, and I want to be clear, I don't know what he's doing at this exact second. For all I know, he's on a Zoom call with the Lakers right now. Okay? So this is what happens when you get aggregated. People take, you know, I don't have complete information. But as far as I'm aware, he has not yet talked to the Lakers. So if you're going to, today's free agency, it starts in 5 hours.
0: Yeah.
1: Or whatever, 7 hours.
0: Mm-hmm.
1: If you're going to re-sign with the team and you haven't talked to them and you're within hours, like, that's not an indication that you're ready to re-sign there. Now, let me say that this all could be part of a negotiation. If you want the most money and the most respect,
0: right,
1: one of the things you can do is not call somebody back and have another team open up space for you. And then all of a sudden you can get a call and say, hey, what if we do this? And you're like, oh, okay, that sounds good. I'll see you in September. So part of this could be just a negotiation. So I don't want to make an assumption, but I mean, if you're watching the lay of the land, like, the Draymond Green had $28 million guaranteed. He opted out of that.
0: Mm.
1: Why?
0: Yeah. Yeah.
1: Why'd he opt out of it?
0: Yeah.
1: He's not stupid.
0: Yeah.
1: Okay, so when you watch that, what are you supposed to take from it?
0: Sure. Actions over words, Bri. You say it all the time and well documented on this show. Brian Windhorst is our guest. Wendy, anything you could tell me coming up in 5 hours to expect? Have you heard anything? Do you think there'll be a, quote, frenzy, free agent frenzy? Or do you think this stuff will trickle in kind of slow?
1: You know, it's a good question because there's not much free agency that's happening anymore. Most things are getting done. First off, most players do extensions. They don't, you know, most high level players do extensions.
0: Right.
1: They never become free agents.
0: Right.
1: So it's not like it used to be where all of a sudden you have five or six guys who are totally wide out unrestricted. Like Austin Reeves would have been a big potential unrestricted free agent. He negotiated with the Lakers last week, signed. He's playing his own golf right now.
0: Mm.
1: So I'm not sure that we're going to see like massive free agent agreements right out of the gate. The thing we're watching is we're watching trade and extensions.
0: Okay, is Kawhi, so, you know, Kawhi to Toronto, yeah, in play?
1: Definitely. That definitely could happen. And okay, that's something that really affects the Cavs. Like, this is a team that they, you know, put their nose across the finish line against in seven games last year. And, you know, they're, I think they're, you know, inside the

0: Who's getting better? Who's gotten better?
1: You got to ask them. I don't know. The Raptors would be better with Kawhi. Yeah.
0: I agree. They don't have him yet. Is Boston better?
1: Well, I mean, right now they kept Jaylen Brown, so
0: Well, for the moment, they're trying to trade him. They're trying to trade him for draft picks. You think that's going to be better?
2: We don't have any of those. Yeah.
0: Charlotte. Do you think Charlotte's better?
1: Well, no. I mean, right. Miami got Giannis. You know, they're just going by the headlines.
0: Yeah. Are you worried about? Are you worried about
1: Miami?
0: Hell
1: no. No.
0: Okay. No. All right. Are you worried about Detroit? Have they done anything? Jalen Duren is pissed off at them. I think he'll be back there, but you know, they got a problem keeping their own players. Does Detroit get better? They traded for Isaiah Joe and they re-signed Kevin Huerter. Are you losing sleep over that?
1: Well, we got better. We signed Thomas Bryant.
0: I mean, you say that? Do you know what backup centers are going for?
1: I sure do,
0: right now?
1: And I also know that the Cavs stole it from the Pacers, Brian. I do, absolutely.
0: I'm just trying to be honest here. Like, I'm not looking at the East and going, "Oh my God!"
1: Everyone here
0: What an arms race!
1: Yes, Chris said to me that everybody's getting better, and we're just standing pat. Yeah, right.
3: We're just standing pat.
1: Listen to Brian. Who is better?
0: Well, all the teams that are making moves are going backwards.
1: Yeah.
0: In the East,
1: Brian.
0: Who's better in the East,
1: Chris?
3: I mean, Miami's better with Giannis.
1: The Pacers gave away half their team.
3: The Pacers are going to get better. They have Halliburton coming back.
0: Right, but that's not they're not making an ad. They're not adding anything. I mean, like, they're not going out and making moves to – I mean, they're actually trying to sign Kelly Oubre, which would be a nice addition, actually, I think. But, like, that's not – like, they're not going out and trading pieces away to, like, get better. Like, they're getting better because they're getting healthier, but they're not out there, like, ripping their team to shreds, trading all their draft picks. What about Chris, do you think Miami's beating the Cavs in a 7-game series if it started today?
3: But, Wendy, it's June 30th. It's not the following postseason.
1: Oh, but if woulda, coulda, shoulda.
0: Well, the Heat have $17 million to spend, and they can't spend it in one piece. Most they can spend is $6 million. You think they're going to...
1: Christy, you might get a tryout.
0: Wade?
1: Yeah,
3: I would take a tryout.
1: You might be available to play for the Heat. Is Max Strus going to be here next year?
0: I definitely think it's something to keep an eye on.
1: Okay.
0: So that's one to keep an eye on. You know, the Cavs have several different options that they're looking at. And whether or not... So in my view, with Strus, you either sign him to an extension or you trade him. You do not hold him on a 1-year deal. So that is definitely something to keep an eye on.
1: Mm-hmm. All right, Brian, great stuff. You're all fired up today.
0: Actually great stuff. It's sort of medium stuff, but medium stuff is where we're at.
1: No, it's your great stuff. The way you're presenting stuff today is fun. I needed you to put all these people back in their place. All these, everybody's getting better.
0: Is every meal that you ever have the greatest meal of your life?
1: No. We used to call it bulk when we were in college. Sometimes you got to eat Sizzler for bulk. Like, what do you just need food?
0: But during the summer, like, if you go out on a Friday afternoon, you have a few, you play golf.
1: Yeah.
0: You have a few beers.
1: Yeah.
0: You know, you go out to dinner, you have a steak, you hang with your friends, you hang with your wife, you know, you go to your kid's baseball game the next day. Is that a good couple of days?
1: Sure.
0: Is that something you'd like to do, like, throughout the whole summer?
1: Yes.
0: Okay. Is it the greatest day of your life? Is it comparable to your wedding day, the day your kid graduated from college, the day your kid got their master's degree, you know, the day they graduated from high school, the day they were born? Is that the same?
1: No.
0: Is that the same?
1: No.
0: Okay. But do you like playing golf and hanging out with your buddies and your family?
1: I sure do.
0: Okay. So sometimes hanging out with your buddies and your family can be a great season. You don't have to have the birth of your child every year.
1: Mm-hmm. Take that, Cavs fan. Brian, have a very safe and healthy

0: 4th of July.
1: Thanks, Wendy.
2: You too,
3: appreciate
2: Rich.
3: Your time.
2: Take care, guys.
3: Yep. Take care.
2: Right, bye-bye.
3: There he is. Brian Windhorst. Boy, did he put you down, put you in your place.
1: He's asking
3: boy.
1: Who would win a series today.
3: Well, hey, no. What else do you expect the Heat to do? They're not getting Shea Gilgis, bro.
1: So then, Riz, maybe I just have such a bad taste in my mouth.
3: That's exactly right.
1: Still.
3: From losing to the world champions in the conference finals, is that the bad taste in your mouth?
1: Yes.
3: I have a bad taste in my mouth from 5-12.
1: Well, that too. But also,
3: I'm going to put it in perspective. Would you have a bad taste in your mouth if you lost the AFC championship game to the eventual Super Bowl winners? That's what happened in basketball. You don't want to admit it.
1: But, okay,
3: what you'd be doing? You know what you'd be doing if the Browns
1: lost to the Patriots
3: in the... Oh, God.
1: Riz, but okay.
3: God,
1: hold on.
3: You would be predicting 17-0.
1: Riz, hold on. I understand what you're saying. Yes, if the Browns made an AFC championship game, I'd be thrilled. But if you're asking, would I have a sour taste? Browns fans have a sour taste in their mouth from 87.
3: No, I'm saying you're not being fair to the Caps. You're not being fair.
1: And maybe
3: they
1: I'm
3: had
1: not.
3: A hell of a year, man. I know you didn't win anything, but you still had a hell of a year.
1: I understand.
3: Four things he said that I think we can. I know I got a break. They're going to try and trade Schroeder. The Warriors are trying to sign LeBron today.
1: Like now, basically.
3: Retirement is still in play. And keep an eye on the Max Strus thing. Wendy always delivers. Chris, as far as retirement still in play, I love LeBron. I've known him forever. And he looks like a guy that does just not care about basketball.
1: Loving life right now.
3: He is more worried about his drive on three. He's loving life. Good for you, LeBron. I'm trying to do the same thing, bro. I'm trying. When you want to play Canterbury, let me know. All right. Jesus, I'm late. Stay with us.
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3: Yeah. Does that now change the Cavs' plans? 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Donovan Mitchell. Who would be comparable that's available to Donovan Mitchell? 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The guy from the Celtics.
1: 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The 11 a.m. hour of The Really Big Show is brought to you by Bartell, Georgialis, and Juarez. Your advocates in immigration law and criminal defense. Earlier today on RBS.
3: How far do you have to go for you to say we're going to bring them back now?
2: They need to get at least 12 regular season wins and make it to the AFC Championship game. You know how I know that answer? The Browns have already told us. Baker Mayfield won 11 games and won a playoff game and lost in the divisional round, and they didn't offer him a contract.
3: Okay, hold on. I'm saying if Watson wins 11 games, wins a wild card game, loses in the divisional round of the playoffs, and looks phenomenal as a Pro Bowler, you're not taking him for the next year?
2: Adios, muchacho.
3: Wow.
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3: 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All right, now hang on. There's three matches today.
2: That is correct.
3: Oh, boy. Hang on. Where am I? Hang on. Okay. There's three matches. For face not recognized. What? I got my glasses on. Give me a friggin' break. All right. Go ahead. Where am I, Chris? Please don't. You're not betting Ivory Coast in Norway.
2: Of course I am.
3: Oh, my God.
2: Norway, baby.
3: Money line?
2: Yes. Well, to qualify for the next round. That's, so, yeah. So, just okay. Norway to win.
3: Okay, that's it?
2: No, that's not it. Mexico to qualify for the next round.
3: Mexico.
2: So that's a win in either regulation, overtime,
3: okay,
2: or PKs.
3: Okay, now that's it. Two-legger, what do we got?
2: No, that is not it.
3: What?
2: We are going France, Sweden, over 2.5 goals.
3: What?
2: Yes.
3: Player goals, total goals, 2.5 goals, over, minus 325. Wow. Okay. They know something I don't know.
2: That's it. Those three.
3: All right. Hang on. Now, let me get my profit. Here we go. Profit boost. Three-leg parlay. Plus a 30% profit boost. $2. Make you holla. Five. What is it?
2: 566.
3: Crit.
2: What? Riz, a win is win. It's plus money.
3: Chris, you haven't won in weeks.
2: Well, I can't help it that we bet on something, and it was the biggest upset in World Cup history in the last 36 years.
3: Yeah, it was
2: years.
3: Germany yesterday, and I had to watch the whole thing. All right, here we go. I'm in. Why? I have no idea why I do this with you. I should be giving the money to St. Jude. I mean, that's St. Jude's Children's Hospital. I should be doing that.
2: But think how much you could give them when we win.
3: All right, coming up, sound check and voicemail. Stay with us.
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3: Here's your highlight.
14: That ball is smoked to left field off the bat of Arias. It ain't coming back. Big
12: big-time fly for Gabriel Arias, his third of the year. And speaking of replacing Jose Ramirez, there's an example of it. That is roped. Fair ball. Absolutely torched down the line and right. That will bring in Hedges. It's a Delauder double. And the Guardians are on top 2-1.
3: Steven Vogt, offense, 10 hits, but only 3 runs.
13: We got traffic. We just weren't able to get that big hit and keep the line moving. We got ourselves into some good situations. And again, they pitched really well, and we weren't able to get that big hit.
3: You know, Chris, I think that's kind of been something all year with them, is, quote, the big hit. They don't have a – now, I think Delauder will turn into that. But without Jose Ramirez, you don't have a guy – even Jose wasn't really doing it a lot
14: right
3: at the beginning of the year. You need that guy to empty the damn bases over here, man.
14: Sure do.
3: I hope they are trying to get us some kind of bat and some kind of deal. A couple of walk-offs. Oh, God. Cubs radio network.
15: The 1-0. Suzuki hits a high fly ball deep left. Going back, Bowen at the wall, leaps, and this one is off the wall. Cubs win! Cubs win! Scores, Seiya Suzuki delivers, 10th walk-off of the year for the Cubs as they beat the Padres 3-2.
3: Great. Jeremy Fowler, NFL Live, what he's hearing about the Browns quarterback battle.
16: And you got the Browns, Deshaun Watson versus Shedeur Sanders. So Watson has had the leg up, but as was told to me by somebody with the team, that Shedeur Sanders made enough strides where he's closed the gap at least somewhat. It's going to be interesting starting camp, and they're nowhere near naming a starter yet. They want to see not only training camp action, but some preseason game action, too, to see what these two guys can do. Most around the league, similar to Murray, do expect Watson, the veteran, to get this job.
3: Chris, we're not doing that ridiculous quarterback tracker, are we?
2: Hell yeah, we are.
3: Why?
2: Clicks. People love it, Riz.
3: Who do you expect to win the job?
2: Deshaun Watson.
3: Why?
2: I think I don't want to say that the Browns want him to win, but I think as a veteran, he has the edge going into it. And I don't know how many opportunities Shedeur Sanders is going to get to take it from him.
3: Well, speaking of that, don't you think they got to play a couple preseason games before he... Tony keeps pointing to... Tony Grossi, our Browns analyst, keeps pointing to after the joint practices. I don't know. I mean, if you're going to wait, I'm not saying wait till September 10th.
14: Right.
3: But I'm saying if you're going to play these guys in the third preseason game, I would wait maybe till then. I'm sure Todd will do a good job of this. And I trust him.
14: Right. He seems
3: I just hope he doesn't get sucked into the media wanting this to be done so they can write their stories versus what's really good for the team.
2: I don't think he will.
3: Because he's going to be hounded every day.
2: Of course he will. But Riz, the reason I say I don't think he'll get sucked into it is because he said at the very beginning, he's like, well, I'd love to have an answer by the time we break for summer. He didn't have an answer, and he didn't force anything.
3: Here is Brazil, game winner on Fox.
17: Down that right-hand side. Cut back and not taking advantage of it. Tanaka's given the ball away there. Bruno Guimarães. Oh, and here's a chance. Martinelli! Brazil have won it! They've stolen it right at the death! Brazil are going through!
3: Paraguay, game winner, Telemundo.
18: Marca Canale, Paraguay está en octavos. Si tapa Neuer, hola abuela, seguimos. 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Gol! 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Paraguay hizo el milagro.
3: Morocco beats Netherlands on PKs. Fox.
19: Ismail Sabari can win the penalty shootout for Morocco with this kick. Yes!
3: Chris, you know what freaks me out? Like, the goalie's got to guess.
2: Oh, yeah.
3: And even when they guess right, they don't get it. But what really looks bad is when the goalie goes one way and the guy
2: just taps it in.
3: Calmly kicks the ball as if there wasn't even a...
2: Right.
3: Time for voicemail.
14: We finish the day by hearing from you. Who knows what people will say? 216-815-2885.
3: A volatile weather in the summer. 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
20: Oh, I hate to call this family out, Riz, but Chris, tell me if you agree. This was just a ploy to try to go viral. This kid's not switching from the Mets to the Yankees. They just wanted to get some pub in the New York Post or something. You know, take advantage of the Mets. Kick the Mets when they're down.
3: Is there anything worse than parents trying to pimp their kids for clicks on the internet? I'm sorry, that's disgraceful.
2: Yeah.
21: Hey, guys, great show yesterday. Hey, I'm calling about that Mike Tannenbaum interview. I know I'm probably just denying reality at this point, but I'm so tired after two horrible seasons, still hearing about a rebuild and timelines. I mean, geez, can we just try to win games this season?
3: I don't know if the... I think the Browns as a team, believe me, Todd Monken's trying to win games this season, guys. Gals, come on.
22: Yeah, it's Mr. Hyde. So what do we have here? I'm the DeBarge brothers, Ronnie, Bobby, Ricky, and Mike. The whole gang's here, huh? Draymond Green is rejecting his contract so they can make space for LeBron James and Anthony Davis. Yeah. Are we going to be in the play-in tournament? I mean, who's floating this stuff? I think LeBron's desperate. Please, want me.
3: Hyde, I hate to tell you. Mr. Hyde, I hate to tell you this, and I appreciate you calling in. But you are so dead wrong on LeBron that I can't listen to it anymore. I can't. LeBron isn't desperate. You heard Brian Winter. The Warriors are trying to sign him today. Let the guy finish his career the way he wants to. My God, enough.
23: Guys, regarding LeBron, he's either A, playing the Clippers to give him more money so he can go back to L.A. and get more money from L.A., the Lakers, that is, or he's coming back to Cleveland. There's no in between on this. He's kind of half fugazi, known as the flopper, blah, blah, blah. Yeah, he brought us a title. It was 10 years ago. Get over it. All right. Could we win another one with him? Yeah. He's chased good teams his whole life. So
22: Dennis,
23: do it one more time.
22: Hill. Fire the hitting coach guy. I'm getting tired of Vogt screwing with the lineup, okay? Put Stephen Kwan back in the Leo spot.
3: He did.
22: Until the All-Star break. If he's not hitting by the All-Star break, then shut him down for a couple weeks. Give him some rest. Come up with an injury about his wrist. Shut him down to the end of July. And if he's still not hitting, guess what? It's time to fire Grant Fink because that's the problem going on over here. He wants to swing for the fences.
3: Kwan hit leadoff Sunday, but not last night.
2: Right.
24: Michael from Maslin, Mid-Park was never a big dog in football. The best they ever finished in the computer playoff.
3: What are you talking?
24: 14th in the region, what? Rizzo senior year. In 1979, Parma-Padua got beat by Cincinnati Moeller in the state final. So much for Padua being a little dog. Mid-Park's varsity could not beat Maslin's freshman team, whom I played on.
3: Very overrated when I played Maslin. You guys were good with Paul Brown, and you were good when I covered high school football in the 90s and early 2000s for Fox 8. But don't you ever think that Padua was on the same level as Mid-Park football in 1979. By the way, 78. I was class of 79. Want to go back to the computer rankings? You want to just come down here and get the sled out?
2: Yeah, Michael.
3: Good Swifty stuff today. I want to thank intern Maddie for the update on now what I know is a fake wedding. I want to thank Mike Golic, who is getting back in the game. He'll be on. You won't hear him because you'll be listening to me. 10 to noon every weekday. The Golics are back 10 to noon. Congratulations, Mike. I'm glad you're back. And thanks to Brian Windhurst. Man, was
2: incredible.
3: Wendy was on fire today. Also, thanks to Trotteria, Roman Gardens, Murray Hill. Remember, open for lunch, dinner, 7 days a week. They do DoorDash, Uber Eats. Check them out today. Back again tomorrow. No Hammer again tomorrow. I don't know. I can't keep up.
2: No Hammer tomorrow.
3: Well, are you here tomorrow?
2: I am here tomorrow.
3: Okay. God bless, adios, say prayers, troops, firefighters, law enforcement, our president, and our veterans. Here's hoping you hug the big one. We got to go, big dog. No names, please.
0: Good morning, good afternoon, and good night, Pittsburgh.
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8: A bandwagon fan. The biggest insult in sports. But this summer, during the FIFA World Cup, it's an invitation, America. Never watched soccer before? Perfect. Think a corner kick is a karate move? Sure, why not? Prefer sports where players can use their hands? Me too. Just here for the snacks? Now we're talking. So grab a bag of Lay's and jump on the bandwagon. We're undefeated. Lay's, the official sponsor of the FIFA World Cup 2026.
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6: I'd actually like to send a message. 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
9: Wow.
6: That's right.
9: Can you have his name first on the show title?
10: Yeah.
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10: No Aaron Goldhammer today, so it is Emmett and Nick. How you like that, Hammer? Yeah, Emmett and Nick on RBS Next. That got ring to it.
9: I like that.
10: Sounds like that a lot.
9: Sounds
10: like it could be a nationally syndicated show. You know, maybe we...
9: Hey, we can give it a chance.
10: Yeah, we can figure that out. A beautiful day outside if you like the heat. Nick, I walked outside this morning, and I let out an expletive. I won't say it on the air.
9: Good call.
10: I immediately text my wife. It is hot outside and it's humid and Fair or foul, complaining about the heat right after. This is the first time it's been hot. Complaining about the heat after the winter. The first time it's hot, complaining about the heat. Is that fair or foul?
9: It's totally fair if it's this. If it's 90 and 100% humidity, which is exactly what it is right now. It feels, I know it says 83 or 86. It's 106. That's what it feels like.
10: Yeah.
9: We had the kids out there for the football practice a little bit earlier. And it, I mean, dude. Kids were.
10: This is when you make them men.
9: Ooh,
10: That's when they become men.
9: It was a rough show out there. But hey, you know what? They got to fight through it, and everyone did well. No one's passing out or anything like that. Thank God.
10: Thank God.
9: Doing a lot of water breaks.
10: Hydrate. Yeah.
9: A lot of water breaks in here. So you're absolutely allowed to complain. The only thing is that you can't do it like every single day in the summer.
10: Okay.
9: You just can't do that. In the winter, I think it's fair game because, come on, man. Like, I don't want to live in a polar vortex.
10: Yeah.
9: Right. But, like,
10: winter just sucks.
9: We can't say this every single day. So, like, you can say it now. You could probably even say it tomorrow. If we get on, like, 3 or 4 days of, like, man, this sucks. This is hot. Then we're bitching and moaning. We can't do that.
10: I got to look at the outlook for, all right, the 4th on Saturday. Right now it says 88 in thunderstorms.
9: Yeah.
10: I hope the thunderstorms are like overnight or something like that.
9: Early in the morning.
10: Yeah, for sure. That'll be all good because, you know, we got to have a nice day. Now, 88 on a holiday, I'm not complaining about. I'm not complaining about that at all. But this 93 right now. Woo! It's a little hot. But I wanted to make sure I felt bad once I start immediately. As soon as my foot stepped out of the Golden Mansion, I was like, whoa, it's hot. Like it was leaning on you.
9: Dude, when we were at football practice, we got there early in the morning. And by the time that I left right around 10, I opened up my car door and it was sitting in the park. It was baking in that parking lot all morning long. As soon as you open it up, that heat hits you in the face so quick, man. It is, it is not for the light right now.
10: Little bit of breaking news here. LeBron James will continue his NBA career. This is breaking news from Shams Charania. And he has informed the Lakers that the franchise can move on without him because he will play elsewhere this year.
9: So no place yet, but
10: he's not going back to the Lakers.
9: Not going back to the Lakers.
10: Not going back to the Lakers. Wow. Well, sounds like the biggest thing to me.
25: The biggest thing.
11: That's what she said. Let's go.
10: Again, breaking news from Shams Charania that LeBron will play next year, and he has told the Lakers, you can move on without me. So there will not be a LeBron James with the Lakers this year. That's pretty big news. I feel like it comes down to three teams, Golden State, the Cavaliers, or the Heat. Why would he go anywhere else? You know, and maybe I'm being short-sighted in that. But I always thought the Lakers were going to be in it. But what if we kind of – I know we heard this from Brian, and we'll hear a little bit from Brian coming up next segment, or maybe even a little bit later in this one, where LeBron's big on respect. And I think the fact that once the Lakers were able to negotiate and talk, because you can talk to your own guys, the fact that they never said anything to him, they didn't reach out to him, allegedly, they didn't reach out to him, I think he just was like, okay, all right. Went on, he's been living his best life this summer, spending time with former teammates. And the only thing I could hope is that the time with the teammates that he won the championship with made him think about, let's close the book in Cleveland. He's in Northeast Ohio right now. I don't think it's a slam dunk because, again, I mean, the Cavaliers have maybe $6 million to offer him, if that.
9: As of right now.
10: Yeah, it's, sure.
9: That's, I mean, obviously things can open up and things can sort of happen. And things in the NBA happen very quickly. You know, we know that all too well. But I just think that, yeah, it would make the most sense for him to come back to this city that, you know, drafted him. He won a title here with the second go-around. But, like, I don't know. Like, there's something about that compared to Golden State. I understand playing with Steph is a luxury. It is something that would be really cool, and I'm sure he would love that. But, like, I don't know, man. It just feels weird, doesn't it?
10: Oh, if he was to play with Golden State, it would feel extremely weird. I don't, and again, it's totally, I'm like, I don't know what he gets from it. If he decides to do that, he knows what he's looking to get from it. So I understand that. I can't see the vision, you know, like, hey, let me just go play with Steph and, you know, and try to get AD here and whatever. All of that, if it happens, that would be wild. And I think it's on the table. Also think the Miami Heat is a little bit in play. I'd put them in third. You know, right now
9: I would as well.
10: Yeah, right now I kind of feel like Cleveland or Golden State are one and two, and I think either could be one, either could be two. I do think Miami is an option, but I think it's the last option. Is it surprising to hear LeBron on the first day of free agency? It doesn't start till 6 o'clock, so we still got some hours, that he has told the Lakers, I'm not coming back.
9: I mean, it's surprising to me because I thought that was the most realistic destination, just him staying at home, playing out one more year with the Lakers and you know, kind of doing the swan song with that, you know, trying to build up maybe whatever you can down there or out there in L.A. But now that that's off the table, I do think that it is those three options. And I think it's in those same options as what you said, Golden State, the Cavs, and the Heat. And I think the Heat are a distant third. But I just, like, Golden State, you get to still stay out on the West Coast. You still, like, it is a crazy trip from Oakland, you know, San Francisco, Oakland to L.A. It's a hell of a lot shorter of a trip than that to Cleveland.
10: Right.
9: You know, so it makes a lot more sense. But if you really want to win a title, I think that would be my selling point to Dan. Mm-hmm. It's like, man, we add you and we're instant title contenders in the East immediately. And, like, you're not losing the Knicks. I truly believe if you had LeBron on this, LeBron from that postseason run on this Cavs team, you're not losing that first game. You're not losing the second game. And then you have two home games. Like, I would have loved my chances.
10: I think you're getting to the finals.
9: Yes.
10: Like, if you just drop LeBron into this team, I do think that now you really got a contender. Now, if you got to move somebody to bring LeBron in.
9: Okay, so if we have to move Dean Wade and Max Strus to add LeBron James.
10: I'm talking about core four guys.
9: Yeah.
10: Yeah. I'm talking about, look, Dean, if you got to move, you could move Dean Wade. And no disrespect, Dean. I don't mean it.
9: No disrespect to Jared Allen. You can move Jared Allen.
10: See, I if you could keep Jared Allen and Mobley, and like you literally, what are they missing right now? A wing.
9: Yeah, a three.
10: Yeah. Yeah. And if you could just drop a wing in there, now again, he would have to take the largest pay cut ever seen in NBA history.
9: Yeah.
10: But you hear it's not about money. It's about, you know, what I don't know if it was fun. I forget how it was put. But I did see reports it's not about money at all with LeBron. We'll find out that for sure.
9: We certainly will.
10: Yeah, because if it ain't about money and he ends up signing back here in Cleveland, it would be huge. But and let's hear from Brian Windhorst, because Wendy talked about the Golden State Warriors. And, you know, Riz kind of talked about there's been some rumors about Golden State. And Brian says these ain't rumors.
11: That's not a rumor. They're trying to sign him today. They want him to be a member of their team today. Now, whether or not that's going to get done, I cannot answer. But LeBron is today, you know, an unrestricted free agent. He's been an unrestricted free agent a number of times in his career. And, you know, he's re-signed with the Cavs as an unrestricted free agent a couple of times. And he's left as an unrestricted free agent a couple of times. And the Lakers have been unable to get him to focus on re-signing and negotiating with them.
10: Yeah. So, and I think a lot of it, and I think he also saw the writing on the wall last year with, man, Ave. We had somebody last night on game night. It just clicked. Last night, we were asking fans, again, around the country, what is your dream offseason move? And, Nick, we had someone call from New Jersey, whatever. Sure. But they were not a L.A. They weren't in L.A., but they were a Laker fan. And this gentleman said, the only thing I want is for LeBron to leave the Lakers.
9: Yeah, he's not loved there.
10: Yeah.
9: He's not loved there. Now, will he get a statue outside of Crypto Arena? Yeah, because that's what they do with all of their all-time great players. And he is an all-time great Laker. He, you know, won the scoring, the scoring title and everything like that. You know, the all-time scoring title there. He won a championship with the Lakers. He's going to get a statue out there. But, like, Kobe has two. You know, mm-hmm. two right outside of there.
10: Right.
9: Shaq has one, and he's going to get one of those, but he is not going to go down as one of the top five Lakers of all time because, I mean, his run was not as long there, which is mm-hmm. why I would say, because he spent 8 years there, which is longer than any singular stint with a single team.
10: Right.
9: Like, he went 7 years the first go around with the Cavs, mm-hmm. and then four.
10: Right.
9: So, like, it's wild to think that, though.
10: Yeah. Yeah, it is. If you're just tuning in, Shams Charania announces that LeBron will play next year, but will not be returning to the Lakers. And here's the other question. It's 4 year, it sounds like. This is what I take, because the report isn't LeBron's going to continue his NBA career. It says LeBron is going to continue his career for 26-27. So for that reason, a 1 year, I wouldn't want to part in a sign and trade with any of the core four because it would be a 1 year thing. That's what I'm feeling like it is, and we'll see. But I'm getting retirement like vibes. Not that he's going to retire, but this will be his kind of swan song, his last year. And all I could hope is that the, being here over the weekend and playing at Firestone and being at home, because I know he lives in L.A. Home is in Akron, Ohio.
9: He still has his mansion out in Bath, right?
10: I believe so.
9: Yeah, pretty sure.
10: I mean, he's been staying somewhere this week. You know what I'm saying?
9: Hey, Gloria, can I kick it with you on the couch?
10: Yeah. Yeah, hey, Mom, can I lay on the couch?
9: Yeah, you know? Come on.
10: Yeah. He's been hanging out somewhere, for this past week or so since he's been here. So it's been very, very interesting. And like I'm starting to feel like Cleveland is more of an option than maybe I felt like it was before. And it's weird. Yeah, I was thinking retirement, staying in LA. Why would he want to move again? But obviously, he wants to end his career on his terms, which I'm not surprised by.
9: How big would it be for the city of Cleveland? You were working here whenever it all went down the first go, or second time that he came back.
10: Yeah.
9: How big would this sort of news be, knowing that it would be the last go around?
10: It'd be huge. I don't know if it would be big as the last time he came back, but it would be huge. And look, the last time he came back, it was the Cavaliers were a lottery team. You know, the Cavaliers were destitute for the most part.
9: Outside they had the number one pick in the draft.
10: Yeah. Outside of Kyrie Irving and Tristan Thompson, they just had a bunch of guys. And nobody had hope that the Cavaliers could win anything. And then as soon as LeBron came back, because he was at his apex at that moment, and you're like, wow, the Cavaliers have a chance to win a championship now and straight to the finals. Now, it's a little different in this year or this situation because the Cavaliers are a really good basketball team without LeBron. They're a really good basketball team. This isn't a situation where he's coming in and they have to rebuild stuff and he's got to kind of play GM a little bit. If he was to return to Cleveland, you drop him in and play. You know, drop him in and play and get ready. So it would be huge, though. I don't think it would be bigger than when he came back in, was that 2015?
9: Maybe
10: 2015. But it's weird. I haven't really allowed myself to consider that LeBron would come back to the Cavs until I saw this. And now maybe I'm reading too much into it. And I'm like, man, I wonder this offseason, hey, man, relax, enjoy yourself. If while doing all that and flying across the world and coming back home this last week, if that has had any effect. And maybe it hasn't. Maybe he will sign later on at 6:05 to the Warriors because that is on the table. This announcement, to me, in the slam dunk that he's coming back to Cleveland, I have a little bit of apprehension because I'm like, has he agreed to play with
9: sure,
10: the Warriors?
9: Yeah.
10: Because he 100% could have already, we heard from Brian a couple minutes ago, the Warriors are trying to sign LeBron James today. They're trying to do it today. They're not, you know, saying, hey, let's talk, let's have some conversations. They're actually trying to sign him today, and then this comes out. That's why I wouldn't dismiss the Warriors stuff. 216-710-0850. What do you think the chances are that LeBron James comes back to the Cavaliers? Sham Sharania announces that LeBron will continue his career next year, but has informed the Lakers that the franchise can move on without him because he will play somewhere else. And that is from Clutch Sports CEO Rich Paul. That's basically from LeBron.
9: Real quick, when this all went down the first go around, whenever he was leaving the Heat to come to the Cavs, he had a finalized meeting with Pat Riley, and
10: yes,
9: he had talked to Pat Riley talking about like, hey, you know, like I'm not coming back. And
10: yeah,
9: Pat put, you know, all the rings on the table and said, you know, stay here. Do you think that's the type of thing, or was this just hey, I'm just going to email you real quick and like, hey, sorry.
10: I think Rich sent that message.
9: Yeah.
10: I think Rich sent that message.
9: There was no sit down. It was just a...
10: Nah. Because everything that we've heard is that they haven't... Again, the Lakers were dealing with Austin Reeves. That was their number one priority. And LeBron's like, okay.
9: Austin Reeves has to be feeling himself on that one, too. Like, hey, look at me.
10: Yeah, he's going to be feeling himself, and he's going to go all the way to
9: million,
10: the bank.
9: Man. Yeah.
10: Yep. And when they get eliminated in the play-in next year, you know,
9: for
10: it
9: real.
10: Just is what it is. At that point, I don't fault him. Get your money, big dog. Get your money. I'm not mad at you. But I think that's it. Okay. LeBron said, I'm not going to worry about it. I'm going to do my own thing. Hey, Rich, let the Lakers know they can live their life. Go ahead and do what you want to do. I'm on to other things. All right. Coming up next, we will continue this conversation and we want to hear from you. What do you think the chances are LeBron James comes back to Cleveland? Quickly, though, I want to tell all of you baseball fans out there that it is Miller time. 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
18: You know how many people you just made poop themselves?
19: Oh my
18: right
19: God,
18: now?
19: You have no idea.
18: Yeah, no, the, we don't know.
19: It's a great song. I'm just bouncing back.
18: Yeah,
19: with it.
18: Just in
19: case.
18: Maybe, yeah.
19: Trying to manifest some stuff over here, man.
18: I feel it, but as of right now, because we played that last time he came back, I'm sure people are in their car like, "Oh my God!" Yeah, no, we don't. But as of right now, because we played that last time he

0: 610-0850. How likely do you think it is that LeBron comes back to Cleveland? I have my eye on the YouTube chat. Shout out to everybody in there. Mark says after the collapse that the Cavaliers had last season, I'm ready for LeBron to return. And Brandon says, I can speak for people in Akron. They don't care where LeBron plays. They're going to love him regardless, and he knows that. Absolutely.
1: 100%. Yeah.
0: Absolutely, for sure. But I do remember, and again, this is peanuts in comparison, but when I went to school in just Cincinnati, just at the bottom of Ohio, right? Man, I love
1: basically Kentucky.
0: Exactly. Okay, yeah. I was in the deep south. All right. But man, when I came home, it just felt great. You know, it just felt great. Whenever I've gone on a work trip for a while and been going, coming home just feels good, man. It's something soul cleansing about coming home. And I can do nothing but hope. That is how LeBron has felt as he's been here for about a week or so. Maybe that is the way he feels. Maybe it's not. Again, we heard from Brian Windhorst. The Warriors are trying to sign LeBron today. Trying to sign him today. So we'll know a little more maybe at 6 o'clock when the year officially starts. But right now, all we could do is dream.
1: It's going to be pretty tough to sign it on the dotted line whenever you're putting on 17 at Firestone. So it's
0: he'll be a figure out DocuSign.
1: I guess, yeah.
0: DocuSign. 216-710-0850. Anthony is in Detroit. What's up, Ant?
2: Hey, what up, Nick? What up, Emmett? How y'all doing?
0: What's happening, man?
2: Hey, I had another question about this whole take. And it pertains to James Harden's contract. Now, I listened to RBS this morning, and they were saying that they're going to renegotiate his contract to be a lower cap to get under the second apron. Is that any correlation to where, like, they'll be able to sign, like, another player based on – because I heard, like the Warriors could offer him $15 million.
0: So – I'm sorry. Go ahead, Anthony.
2: They offer – I'm sorry. With that being said, if they go under the cap based on Harden's contract – would they be in a position to where, like, okay, well, let me trade him to the Lakers. We might have to give up the center that we have in order to bring LeBron home. I was just asking a question. That's all.
0: Okay, yeah. Well, we appreciate the call, Anthony. Let's kind of walk through that. As I understand it, and I'm no capologist. No, I'm not Bobby Marks for ESPN. But the whole reason that Harden opted out is to renegotiate a lower number but give them an extra year.
1: Correct.
0: That gets them closer to the bottom of the second apron, almost out of it. When they get out of the second apron, I believe they may have access to some mid-level exception, which I think the Cavaliers can give them. Everything I've heard right now is that the Cavaliers have, like, the veteran minimum for his tier of a player for $6 million mm-hmm. right now. Now, maybe Harden says after hearing this, and maybe they say, hey, James, if you could take even a little bit more or less, we could give LeBron more. Maybe that could happen. But right now, the Cavaliers don't have $15 million to give LeBron like the Warriors would.
1: Yeah, no, and I think right now the way that it all needs to sort of be done with is with, like, James Harden, yeah, opting out of that player option, it was like 40-something million dollars, so he opts out of that. He signs a two-year $60 million, just throwing that
0: right
1: out there.
0: Where it's just 30-something a year.
1: He's still
0: right
1: gaining, he's still getting this, you know, the 30 per year, essentially, so he's
0: right
1: getting $20 million more, an added second year mm-hmm. To it, because obviously all these guaranteed, all these contracts are guaranteed
0: yeah
1: in the NBA, so it just makes financial sense for him since he knows that he's going to be playing multiple years anyways for James Harden. But yeah, maybe he does want to lower the cap even more for him, and then that way you're able to sort of work in LeBron at a better overall price. Maybe.
0: And I guess, and we'll see what James does, but him opting out does kind of help from a flexibility standpoint. Now, we all know that they had this kind of wink-wink understanding when they made the trade that they were going to give Harden an extension. And I the Cavs are going to stand by their word, for sure. You know, for James, and to be honestly, it seems like James Harden, when needed with the 76ers, like, yeah, I'll take a little less. You know, James has made hundreds of millions of dollars.
1: Well, James is also the first person to tell you that this is a business.

0: Right.
1: He has sacrificed in the past. He said this multiple times this past season whenever he came to the Cavs. And that is actually kind of refreshing with him because you know where, and I'm not saying that his priority is just to get paid and that's it.
0: Right.
1: And basketball secondary or anything like that. But we are dealing in, he's dealing with hundreds of millions of dollars. And the fact that he said that he's put that sort of stuff up in the past to go and win championships, you know, obviously, he wants his money. Everyone wants their money. Like, mm-hmm. I can't hate on anybody and say, like, we were talking about Donovan Mitchell. Just wait. Wait a year. It makes so much more financial sense. You get $35 million if I just wait for another year.
0: Right.
1: It makes fiscal sense. Now, me as a Cavs fan, please sign. Because, like, I want that sort of security.
2: You don't want the anxiety.
1: I don't want
2: that
1: the anxiety.
2: Have to
1: I don't want
2: to
1: have to deal with all of the questions. And we, as the media, we handle the questions.
0: Right.
1: We don't have to ask that question all the time.
0: I don't want to talk about is Donovan Mitchell leaving the Cavaliers, because I think it's not going to happen.
1: And I don't think it's going to happen either. But Donovan Mitchell, if he wants to make a financially, you know, sense, I mean, just wait that extra year, because, you know, you're going to be, you have a home here in Cleveland. You'll be able to live that out. Just wait that extra year.
0: Spitballing here.
1: Sure.
0: But do you think by accept, like, maybe even Donovan could leave a couple dollars on the table by taking a lower number extension to get LeBron in for a year? I don't know if it would make sense for him because it's three, four-year extension or whatever it is.
1: I was going to say, like, does he, I don't think that he needs to have any sort of extension talk done right now. Like his number is his number right now. Obviously, right. If he were to extend, maybe they can, you know, mess with the cap
0: like
1: a little
0: Brunson,
1: bit, but I don't know.
0: Remember Brunson? They offered him a contract extension the first year that they could with the Knicks, and he said, I'm actually going to take less. I don't want the max, you know, because I want to build the, you know, make sure we could build the team. And he did it and ended up in a championship. I don't, and I'm not saying that Mitchell should.
1: I think if you told Donovan Mitchell, hey, in order for us to get LeBron James here, his idol growing up, he was a Cavs fan solely because of LeBron James.
0: Yeah.
1: If he said, if you can take, I'm not in his pockets. I don't want to be in his pockets. I'm not telling him what to do. But I would think that Donovan would have a good, long, hard thought about, hey, if I leave $5 million on the table, but that means that five will certainly go in LeBron's pocket and mm-hmm. LeBron would be here. I think he'd be willing to do that. Like, that's what I would think. I don't know if that's hopeful thinking or if it's just, hey, stay out of my pockets. It is what it is. But if you told him, hey, you leave $5 or $10 million on the table, that way that can go to LeBron and LeBron will accept, I think he would do that in a heartbeat.
0: Yeah, and I understand we are biased.
1: Of course,
0: you know,
1: we are.
0: I'm addressing it. We have
1: wine
0: a bias.
1: And gold glasses on.
0: Yes, we have a bias. So, of course, we're going to be like, well, hey, maybe, and you could think about this, and let's see, and all of that type of stuff. It'd be very interesting from that standpoint. I'm looking a little bit more here from Shams Charania. He's after 8 seasons with the Lakers, including giving the franchise the 2020 NBA contract. What do we have?
1: Chops just came in here and he said, this is via Chris Haynes. This is 3 months ago. Cleveland Cavaliers have interest in a second reunion with LeBron James, with the appeal of the franchise's greatest player finishing his career where it all started, league sources tell me. So the Cavs have officially thrown their hat in the ring. We all thought that was the case, but
0: it's out there.
1: It's out there, man.
0: Yeah, better. If Kobe,
1: could you imagine Dan going
0: interested?
1: Like, you know what? Nah, I'm good.
0: I'm cool. You know what I'm saying? Greatest player in franchise history? Nah. Let me get Jonathan Kuminga.
1: See,
0: you know what I'm saying?
1: As wild as that is, what we're just describing, and we're having fun with this, that's exactly what the Lakers just did with him.
0: Yeah, we're okay.
1: Yeah, let's go with Austin Reeves. And Austin's great. And I mean, he was averaging 28. He was unbelievable for them. But LeBron is the whole reason why you won that series against Houston. It's why he gave you even a puncher's chance, and it wasn't that much of a puncher's chance against OKC. But at least he showed up like nobody else really did.
0: Mm-hmm.
1: LeBron at 41, 42 years old next year is still one of the top 20 players in the NBA. That's how you need to assess this, even if it's just for 1 year, if it's a send-off. You're getting a top 20 player in the NBA still.
0: Mm-hmm.
1: Like, you need to move whatever you can to get this guy here.
0: Nick, you're getting a player that single-handedly put the Lakers on his back and beat the Houston Rockets in the first round of the playoffs by himself.
1: He almost, they should have swept him. Like, they should have swept him. That was all by himself. Yes.
0: So imagine it with the roster. And again, if you don't have to touch the core four. Right, those four guys. If you just plop LeBron in there, and look, the Cavaliers will still have some heart questions. You know, they will still have some toughness questions. And maybe LeBron can't fix that. But LeBron can get you a bucket when maybe Donovan is struggling. You know, LeBron sees the game good enough that he can make it a lot easier for Evan Mobley and everybody else on the team.
1: He is probably the smartest basketball player of all time. I mean, you know, the guy has a memory that is just unbelievable. And he knows exactly where everyone needs to be on every single play. On those championship contending teams and the one that won the championship, there are so many great stories. Amon Shumpert has one where, like, they ran the same play for an entire quarter because he's like, I just know how to beat this team. And he said, run it back. And they're like, oh my God, we're playing with like Jesus out here. Mm-hmm. That's what it feels like when you have LeBron James on your side. You have the knowledge because he gives it out to everybody. Like, that's what we need. We need a championship level type of DNA on this team. LeBron is that.
0: Yeah, there was as someone was breaking down the film, and it was during the finals. And it was like, watch how LeBron attacks Steph, but it's not one-on-one at all. Where Swish was standing in the corner, J.R. Smith was standing in the corner, and LeBron saw how Steph would, on a pick and roll, would collapse on the big man. So the first time he told somebody to do it, and they didn't do it. He said, give me the ball. Ran it open three. Ran it three times in a row because he just knew Steph was always going to crash. And maybe there are guys that understand some of those things right now. Like, okay, but not to the level of LeBron, and just that knowledge of the game, I think would be huge. So, and also 216-710-0850. Has this news excited you? It's excited me. I gotta be honest. I've been like, man, it's not gonna happen. Like, there's no way. And now all of a sudden I'm like, hold on.
1: We were talking pre-show. I was like, man, do we start with Cavs? Do we start with, I'm like, hey, let's go. Right. Let's talk some Cavs, man.
0: Yeah, man. So, and you know, we can, let's actually hear a little bit more from Brian. He talked about that the Cavaliers are trying to improve the team, that they are right now, you know, trying to make a move or two, even though it feels like they're not, because they do have the second apron situation that they're dealing with. Let's hear from Wendy.
2: By the way, they are working on trades.
0: Yeah.
2: I'm not going to tell you who they're working on because I can't deal with it in my life, Riz. Kobe Altman is not sitting there not doing anything. They've been involved. They've been involved with some players that have been traded. They haven't been able to execute anything. They're not trying nothing. I will tell you specifically, I think they're trying to find a way to trade Dennis Schroeder. If they could trade Dennis Schroeder, they could potentially have a better chance of holding on to Dean Wade. They've been looking for deals like that. They haven't been able to get it done. We'll wait and see.
0: I love the, I can't tell you who because I can't deal with it in my life right now. I understand, Brian.
1: It's that and completely. I don't want to say it. I don't want to get aggregated. It's always that, but we always find a way.
0: Always find a way somehow, some way. 216-710-0850 is the number to call. It's funny how quickly things change because I knew it. Like, I thought it was a small possibility.
1: Like, going into today, knowing, you know, 6 o'clock was the deadline, for it to really kick off, what was the percentage chance that you thought LeBron was going to be a Cavalier again?
0: 5.
1: I'm with you.
0: Yeah.
1: 5%, maybe 10%.
0: Right.
1: Maybe.
0: I didn't think the Cavaliers were anywhere close to the lead. And today, I'm 50-50, maybe 60-40 Warriors. Because again, I am always conscious of, let's understand and listen, right? And Brian Windhorst said on our air today, the Warriors are trying to get it done today with LeBron. Let's hear that from Wendy.
2: That's not a rumor. They're trying to sign him today. They want him to be a member of their team today. Now, whether or not that's going to get done, I cannot answer. But LeBron is today, you know, an unrestricted free agent. He's been an unrestricted free agent a number of times in his career. And, you know, he's re-signed with the Cavs as an unrestricted free agent a couple of times. And he's left as an unrestricted free agent a couple of times.
0: 216-710-0850. Ethan is in Richmond and up next. What's up, Ethan?
3: Hey, nothing much. Hope you guys can hear me all right. I'm in the midst of headed back to Virginia now from Ohio. Great seeing you at the block party.
0: Yes, sir. Yes, sir. What you got for us on LeBron?
3: All right, so it both excites me and frightens me or sickens me at the same time. Like, the possibility of him coming back to the Cavs would be amazing, but if he were to go to Golden State, that would make me a little bit sick. I might throw up a little bit in my mouth. Maybe he would give a big F you to, you know, give a big screw you to the Lakers and go to the Clippers or something like that.
0: Yeah, it would definitely. We appreciate the call, Ethan. If he went to Golden State, I wouldn't be upset. I would think I just would not understand outside of you just wanting to play with Steph in the NBA because he has played with Steph Curry in the Olympics. That would be the only reason I would think, because I don't think that team is, you know, as historically good as they have been throughout their time, especially with Steph. They're not better than the Thunder or the Spurs, and I think that's even with LeBron. Yeah, the Nuggets were the third team I had in my mind, right?
1: Yeah, I don't think that they're anywhere near that, at least in the East. Like, you have an option, you have the ability to rock with a team that already went to the Eastern Conference Finals. I know the Knicks are a good team, and they're going to get better, you know, because of that championship-level mindedness that they've now gained with it, but... Like, the East is still, I mean, it's still up for grabs, especially Boston, the way that they're bickering at each other, Tatum and, or not yeah. so much Tatum.
0: And nobody's picking the Knicks to repeat.
1: Nobody has, but you know what? That is disrespect, and the Knicks are absolutely going to use that to their advantage. They did it all postseason.
0: Yeah.
1: Whenever it came to stuff like that. But with the Cavs, like, if you're able to not have to touch the core four, that would be amazing. And you drop LeBron in like that, that'd be unbelievable. I don't think it's possible. I think you got to move around a little bit of salary in order for that to happen, and probably have to lose Jared Allen or whoever it might be.
0: Maybe.
1: But
0: if it's just sentimental reasons, though, if LeBron spent this offseason, again, I'm addressing my bias. You know what I'm saying? If LeBron spent the offseason thinking about how awesome that championship was in 2016, his favorite, we could argue the best championship in NBA history, and he spent, 2 weeks with those guys? It felt like at least a week. And then back home in Ohio, maybe he's like, whatever, man, I got $1 billion. Like, I'll play for $4 million if it means I'm doing it on my terms.
1: And he could do something that not even Jordan could do, which is go out on top.
0: Yeah.
1: It's very rare that anybody ever does that.
0: Right.
1: And if you could go out on top with the team that won you a championship, that would make it your fifth ring. I mean, arguably at 42 years old, it's one of the biggest accomplishments probably of all time in NBA history. If you are one of the top three guys on that team to win a title.
0: Absolutely. 216-710-0850. Do you think it's real? What are the chances of LeBron coming home? We'll go back out to the phones coming up next. We'll read your tweets as well. At Goldie80, at Nick Paulus. It's your time coming up next. LeBron not going back to the Lakers. Could he be coming home? That is straight ahead.
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17: Gotta make it happen. 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
0: LeBron James in clutch has announced he's not going back to the Lakers. He will play next year, but he will play somewhere else. We're asking you, 216-710-0850, how much of a chance do you think the Cavaliers have? Let's go out to Parma, bring in Dale. Dale, what you got for us, man?
18: I got two things to say.
0: Okay.
18: He ain't signing no contract with Golden State playing here and playing golf here in Cleveland area. And the chances of him signing is 100% he's going to be back playing with the Cavaliers.
0: Oh, okay. I like it, Dale. Thank you for the call. Dale says 100%.
1: Dale's putting it on the board.
0: That's right. He is putting it on wax, as we say. So the prediction markets, all right, we're familiar with these things. The poly market, the Kaohsiung. Right now, poly market has the Cavaliers at 19%, at least when this, I saw it on Twitter, whenever, okay. 8 minutes, 10 minutes ago. Now, Kaohsiung, which is another market, has the Cavaliers at 28%, Golden State at 63%. Which is interesting. This says Miami 8%. So I think, you know, the prediction markets feel like it's Golden State would have by far, with the Cavaliers, a distant second, and the Heat not having much of an option, a 9%, chance. And I don't know if the numbers are in my head are that drastic, but again, I'm not an analytical computer that, you know, that, analytically is up 2-1 in the finals right now.
1: Yeah, right. Yeah.
0: I can't. Sorry, I can't let that go. I'm always going to
1: throw it. We'll never let that one go. Now, again, just refreshing Twitter and, you know, coming through everything. Our good buddy Chops here at the station did tweet out, this was 23 minutes ago, he said, Bron is very clearly going to the Warriors, right? Draymond didn't opt out for no reason. That's a good point. Because Draymond opting out was something that was kind of unseen. Why would he opt out of like a $27 million player contract?
0: Mm-hmm.
1: You know, what's sort of going on with that? And then all of the talks to get Anthony Davis to sort of sway LeBron to go to Golden State. Like, that is a fair point. It's 100%. A fair point because no one saw that one coming either.
0: 100%. But as a wise man once told me, things change. All right. Things have changed. Listen, we heard, and I personally heard, everything coming out of Berea. Brown's not trading Myles Garrett. It's not happening. And then I heard things change, which is fair. Things do change. Now, I'm sure maybe they said, hey, we're going to go. I think it could be more. And I know LeBron and Draymond have a relationship. It could have been the Warriors going to Draymond and going, hey, we want to go after LeBron. If you opt out, it helps us out. And, you know, we'll take care of you after that. If LeBron goes somewhere else, hey, we'll just give you what we owed you in the first place.
1: $27 million. There you go.
0: We'll just, you know, so it's all good. Now, they did re-sign Porzingis for $40 million. Yep. I think it was 2 years, which isn't really, I don't know, 100% their cap situation. Shouldn't kill them. You know, they should still have the 15-something million-ish to sign LeBron. And even LeBron at $15 million is offensive.
1: Dude,
0: you know?
1: That is the bargain of a century. Because, you know, you're getting a guy that's going to probably score 24, 8-6 or something. At worst, that's what you're going to see.
0: Yeah. Yeah, that's, I will say it's exciting. You never know what the world is going to bring you. I woke up this morning like, man, Cavaliers probably not going to do anything. You know, everybody, you see, you kind of feel FOMO is what you basically have. The fear of missing out. You know, all this stuff is going to happen. And next thing you know, what's happening?
1: So this is from Jake Weinbach. Says that the Cavs are likely shopping Max Strus and Dennis Schroeder on the trade market to open up flexibility to pursue LeBron James. If Cleveland can create space, another return to where it all started to finish out his career could be appealing to James. And that is Jake Weinbach, NBA analyst and writer for Fanside, also on ESPN Radio.
0: Awesome. Awesome.
1: Okay, so you're telling me you could get LeBron James, you got to get rid of Max Strus and Dennis Schroeder.
0: Bye.
1: Deuces.
0: Peace.
1: And, right. Max, you're a dog. Love you. You can be a pup in Sacramento.
0: Hey, this is, you know what? Listen.
19: This is not on you.
0: This is not on you.
1: This is about LeBron James.
0: This is LeBron. So, hey, man.
1: Could you, like, if you're Max Strus or Dennis Schroeder and you see that and you get traded, is it kind of that consolation of, like, we moved you because it's LeBron, man. We're not doing this for Draymond. We're not doing this for, you know, Porzingis.
0: Or just cap space, right? Like, hey, bro, we just want to get under the caps. We'll see you later.
1: It's LeBron. Like, Dan just goes, you're Kobe. It's LeBron. What do you want me to tell you, Max? Sorry.
0: If Tom Olsen, our market manager, walked in, sat me down, said, Emmett, I'm sorry, but we're bringing in Mike Greenberg to host the afternoon show with LeBron. I'm Gerard. I'd be like, all right.
1: I mean, could you see, like, your idol growing up was Dan Patrick?
0: Right.
1: Hey, we're bringing in Dan Patrick.
0: Comes in. Like,
1: see ya.
0: Hey, I'm not Dan Patrick. Right. I know it. I ain't Dan Patrick. I ain't Greeny. There are levels to this, and I understand what level I'm at. I get it. So if that was the, I'd just be like, all right, hopefully I'll find another job, you know? Well, Strus got his money. All these guys have their money coming to them.
1: Yeah.
0: They have millions coming to them. So it isn't the end of the world. Man, you talk about stuff picking up. Like I said, my soccer team hadn't done anything, but they've done some stuff. But there's been two players they've been talking about for months. They just officially signed one. So let's go. Maybe there it is. Maybe
1: they
0: signed
1: LeBron.
0: Sign. Yeah, no, they signed LeBron. LeBron going to Tottenham Hotspur to take over for Kinski. He's their keeper. Yeah, he's going to play keeper for him. Maybe a little center back. But you know, it's it's insane how fast things change in sports. And if you're just tuning in, Rich Paul, has said that LeBron will play next year. He will not be playing for the Lakers. Told them, take care of your business. See you later. Move on without me. But guess what? You ain't moving on without me because I ain't going anywhere. We will continue this conversation. Dry Cherry about to join us. Man, LeBron, the possibilities just rose a lot. We'll talk about that straight ahead.

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1: Well, we got some pretty big news today from Clutch Sports and LeBron James camp. Gerard, LeBron has notified the Lakers that they can go on right. with their lives. And you know what? Hey, go and keep build your team, do your thing. I know, because they moved on last year while he was still there.
2: Right.
1: And he felt it. And he still single-handedly won a first-round playoff series for him. But once he didn't hear from him to start the offseason, then they go, you know, throw money at Austin Reeves, which he likes. He didn't have a problem with Austin Reeves. He understood he wasn't a priority.
2: Right, he wasn't a priority, and that's a shame. Though it's been 24 years, and they're probably saying, well, that's why he wasn't a priority, but he's still playing at an extremely high level, averaging 20 points or more a game, 6 or 7 rebounds and assists per game as well, and just flat-out balling. So it's not like he's falling off going into his 24th year, but I get it. They're trying to get a new identity, so the LeBron era with the Lakers is over with. But now that allows us to speculate and wonder if there is a possibility and a chance that he can find himself once again donning the wine and gold. And if that is the case, I'm excited for it. Heck, I was hoping it was going to take place actually during last season when we were having these conversations about the possibility of a trade during the season. But as we know, no trade clause and all that entails. And I keep hearing everyone talk about this Draymond Green opting out situation and how that impacts it. Mm-hmm. But what I've heard today, though, E, it seems like that puts them in an apron situation. And I don't know if it's first or second apron, but it seems like if Draymond signs for more money, they don't have the money to pay LeBron.
1: He's not signing for more. That's okay. He opted out to take less. Because Draymond know it's over for him, too, that he's at the end of his career.
2: Well, that's admirable for him if he was going to take less money, while Steph is going to take max money in order to get the job done.
1: So the way I look at it is, Draymond, like, listen, I'll opt out so we can, you know, build our team, and I'll take what's left.
2: You see Draymond doing that?
1: Yeah, I do.
2: Really?
1: It's Draymond's made his money. And he owns the Warriors.
2: I mean, from our perspective, yes, they've done nothing but hook him up and put him in a great situation where it's best for his skill set.
1: And they've dealt with all his trash for years, punching teammates. Dog,
2: I just don't see Clutch Sports saying, let's go into a situation where we're taking less money. Now, granted, a championship run for LeBron probably to be his last season, or maybe he plays in 25.
1: Right.
2: That we can speculate on as well. But I don't see him taking less money.
1: But if these guys wanted to take the most money they could get, they'd go to the Kings. Are they, you know what I'm saying?
2: I mean, there's got to be a happy medium, for sure. But I'm not saying it's all about money and it is all about that. But at the same time, though, I just don't see why they would be in the business of doing that. That doesn't bode well for their brand of taking less when they deserve more. At least in LeBron's case.
1: No, LeBron, to me, it makes complete sense. I mean, like, he's a billionaire. He's achieved everything. Like, and again, I'm speaking from somebody who's broke. But, like, if I have $1 billion and you say I can go from some place for $15 million, that would be cool. Like, I'm interested. Or I can, you know, and I don't know if LeBron feels this way, but if he does, man, I just spent a week with my teammates. He's never done that with any of the other guys that he's won championships with, right? Because on the 10-year anniversary from Miami, you didn't see him out with the Heatles.
2: Right, well, because there's acrimony between the organization and him, obviously, so I understand why that wouldn't
1: Or even the place. Players. Like, this wasn't – the Cavs didn't put that together.
2: Yeah, no, that was completely LeBron-centric. No doubt about it.
1: And he didn't
2: so
1: do
2: maybe
1: that
2: might
1: guys.
2: Be his way of signaling that, hey, I'm on my way back to Cleveland because I still miss it.
1: And he's spent the last week in Cleveland.
2: Right, and like, I miss being home and all that type of stuff, so I'm reading to that.
1: I would say, let me ask you, because you've lived several places or whatever, what is it like when you get to go back home?
2: Well, generally, when I get to go back home in the Bay Area, to be honest with you, I'm kind of sad. And the reason why I'm sad is because the same people who I expect to be around the corner or down the street or hanging on the corner and all that good stuff aren't there no more. Either moved out of the town or not even nowhere to be found. But I don't think in his case, it works that way.
1: Yeah, because this is much, much smaller. Mm-hmm. So understand that. I don't want to, you're comparing it. Just feel me. when I went away to school, and I didn't even go that far. Mm-hmm. I went to the University of Cincinnati for 2 years.
2: Almost another state. Go ahead.
1: Almost. Like Nick says, the Deep South.
3: It's Kentucky.
2: Yeah, I ain't gonna argue with you.
1: But every time I came home, I walked off the Greyhound bus mm-hmm. and saw the Terminal Tower. I'm home.
2: Yeah.
1: You know, it mm-hmm. felt good to be home. And I had a great time at mm-hmm. UC. I love Cincinnati. Shout out to the people down there, the school and all of that. But home is home. And again, maybe I'm just being a dreamer. I'm obviously
2: biased.
1: Yeah,
2: you're not being a dreamer because, again, I feel that way when I go travel around the country and other spots and I get back to Cleveland and I go over the 480 Bridge. I'm like, mm-hmm. I'm home.
1: Yeah. Yeah, it's when you're flying.
2: Yeah, you see
1: the skyline.
2: Oh, look at that skyline,
1: and you just smile.
2: Yeah,
1: right,
2: I'm home. Right.
1: Yeah, I'm home.
2: Especially when it's sunny outside.
1: Yeah. Shout out to Bill Russ who tweets the show at EGoldie80 at JRCherry3 at Nick Pauls says Vegas has an 11% chance that LeBron comes to the Cavs. He says so. Let's settle down. I did look at, I want to say, Polymarket, the prediction markets, mm-hmm. the apps. They gave the Cavaliers like an 18% chance, 20% chance. Cauchy, uh-huh. Most up to date, gave the Cavaliers about a 30% chance.
2: Okay, and where are the Warriors at? They're the highest on this list?
1: 60. Okay. Yeah, 60. So, and the Warriors are the highest on all of those. And I understand. The news today, we heard from Wendy today that the Warriors are trying to sign LeBron today.
2: Okay.
1: Not in the future, not sometime this, like today. So they are, I would even say they're the leaders in the clubhouse.
2: Yeah, which is interesting because I just mentioned to you all that I grew up in the Bay Area. So I watch Bay Area news. That's one of the things I love about technology now. You can literally watch the news from other parts of the country and you don't even have to, just have a streaming service and you can find it.
1: Right.
2: So I was listening to this program the other day, a sports program, and there were some people from the Bay saying that they didn't want LBJ services because they were still feeling the effects of what happened in 2016 and that it just didn't seem right to them. Obviously, the Warriors aren't thinking on that level because they're saying to themselves, how do we get ourselves in a spot to where Steph can go out with another championship? Now, it seems to me, based upon what we saw in the Olympics, Steph and LeBron got major love for each other and they toyed with the idea.
1: Yeah.
2: They certainly have, but here's the question I want to present to you.
1: All right.
2: Who gives him the better chance of winning a championship? I think without a shadow of a doubt, it's the Cavaliers as opposed to the Warriors.
1: It ain't close for me. It's the Cavs because even with LeBron and all that, it'll be a good team. I don't see him beating the Thunder.
2: Or the Spurs.
1: Right. I mean, or even the Nuggets. Right. You know what I'm saying? Now, LeBron beat the Rockets by himself last year. You know, so
2: I still me and my Houston thing.
1: Yeah, I know. How about this? This is from the Draymond Green show. Draymond said, you know, talks about why he declined his option. He says, as you all know, I've always taken the approach of working with the organization. I've been in one place for 14 years. It's more of a family to me than anything. Bringing my number down has allowed us to explore a little bit more, to help the books a little bit more. I'm always intrigued by that route. I feel great about it, and we'll see where it goes from here.
2: Wow, so that's a sign as well.
1: Yeah, yeah. So I'm sure his mind, he's like, yeah, I'm opt out. Let's go after LeBron. I'm sure they said it is fact that the Warriors are trying to sign LeBron right now.
2: Because Brian Windhorst is not jumping on near tree.
1: Wendy is not doing that.
2: I learned the word aggregate because of
1: that. Yeah, let's actually hear from Brian about what the Warriors are doing today. Because when you talk about adamant, this is how that sounds.
4: It's not a rumor. They're trying to sign him today. They want him to be a member of their team today. Now, whether or not that's going to get done, I cannot answer. But LeBron is today, you know, an unrestricted free agent. He's been an unrestricted free agent a number of times in his career. And, you know, he's re-signed with the Cavs as an unrestricted free agent a couple of times. And he's left as an unrestricted free agent a couple of times.
1: So, I mean, he's adamant. He also had another clip. We'll hear some more from Wendy coming up where he said the Cavaliers are trying to make trades. I'm not going to tell you who.
4: By the way, they are working on trades.
1: Yeah.
4: I'm not going to tell you who they're working on because I can't deal with it in my life, Riz. Kobe Altman is not sitting there not doing anything. They've been involved. They've been involved with some players that have been traded. They haven't been able to execute anything. They're not trying nothing. I will tell you specifically, I think they're trying to find a way to trade Dennis Schroeder. If they could trade Dennis Schroeder, they could potentially have a better chance of holding on to Dean Wade. They've been looking for deals like that. They haven't been able to get it done. We'll wait and see.
1: So there it is, adamant, you know, that the Warriors are trying to sign LeBron, and that the Cavaliers are trying to do things with their roster. So it's in motion, bro. I woke up this morning, I was like, I don't know what we gonna talk about today.
2: You see what I wrote?
1: No, I didn't get any.
5: I didn't get anything.
2: Oh, crap.
1: You know, you didn't send anything today.
2: Oh, my gosh. Let me show you what I sent.
1: My man said, you didn't see my? No. No, nobody saw him.
5: I'm surprised. You know what? I'm glad.
1: Because
5: if he would have sent it and been like, man, you didn't use any of my topics. I was waiting for that one. Yeah. Boy, was I waiting for difficult Gerard throw that one up. No, we didn't get anything.
1: We didn't get anything.
5: So, yeah, it's probably in the drafts there.
2: Man, ain't this about us?
5: It's all good. Yeah.
1: Hey, we didn't need it.
5: Gerard, I promise you. Like, we
2: I
5: were
2: just
5: throwing
2: it.
1: Okay, thank you.
2: And look what the topic is.
1: Yeah. Well, let's see. Well, I get to
2: the first one.
1: All right. It'll take a second. I hadn't hit my inbox. But what was the first one?
2: First topic is. I pull up this thing.
5: There it is. I got it now.
1: Yeah, it just popped up.
5: All right. So the first one. Hey, look at that. Gerard ahead of the curve on this one. Who would be a better fit for the Cavs, LeBron or Harden?
1: Yeah. So there it is.
5: Yeah.
1: There it is. I'd love, how about just put LeBron with Harden?
2: And possible?
1: Yeah, LeBron will just have to take a substantial pay cut.
5: We were talking about this on RBS Next a little bit earlier, talking about, like, there are going to have to be restrictions for, like, if you wanted to re-sign Donovan Mitchell, he might have to take a little bit more of a pay cut. James Harden might have to take a little bit of a pay cut in order for it to all work out. Now, they could theoretically, and we've heard Wendy talk about this last week, about they could trade, you know, a sign-and-trade like Jared Allen for LeBron. But would
1: LeBron be interested in that?
5: Right.
1: Right? Like, would LeBron look at this team and go, you take away J.A., you know, we're right. The, you know, a contender. I don't know. I think in a perfect world, and Lord knows we don't live in one, that you just drop LeBron in there. Now, we also, there's been reports today, it's coming fast and furious, that the Cavaliers, by moving Strus, letting Dean Wade walk, that they'd open up some more cap space.
5: Dennis Schroeder. Well,
1: yeah, Dennis Schroeder's another guy if they could trade him. Something tells me it's gonna, whatever happens, it'll happen quick. I don't think we'll be sitting here on the 4th of July waiting to find out what's happening. I think we'll find out later tonight, first thing tomorrow morning.
2: Not by the end of the show.
1: Well, 6 o'clock is when free agency starts. So they can't agree to a free agent, from my understanding. I mean, you know, even though people have and are, you know, I don't think you can announce it because then it's not legal tampering.
2: Right. I love that.
1: there is no legal tampering.
2: It's legal to be illegal.
1: Yeah. But in the NBA, I don't think you can announce it. Like, the Warriors can't either. If they did it. Now, you might hear reports that the teams are, you know, interested in maybe LeBron's leaning this way and all types of stuff like that. All right, 216-710-0850 is the number to call. We do have a poll question for everybody to react to. What do we have for the folks, Nick?
5: We're asking everyone at ESPN Cleveland on X the next level question of the day presented by Haven Services. 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What are the chances LeBron James signs with the Cleveland Cavaliers? Is it very likely, kind of likely, not likely at all? That's at ESPN Cleveland on X.
1: 216-710-0850 is the number to call. Tweet the show at EGoldie80, at JRCherry3, and at Nick Paulus. 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Jump in the chat, as we always have our eye on that. Coming up next, we'll answer that question. We'd love to hear you answer it as well. 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
16: 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I'm
0: the one. This is the next level with Emmett Golden and Jerrod Cherry on 850 ESPN Cleveland.
1: Well, the NBA offseason just got shaken up about an hour ago, maybe a little more. Sham Sharania, who we all know and love, tweeted out that the LeBron James camp is letting the Lakers know, you guys can go on. I won't be playing for you next year. You don't have to worry about me. Take care of your business. But he will be playing this year, and that leads us to our poll question of the day.
5: My bad on that one.
1: I saw Nick start to take a sip. I was like, let me
5: get a little parched, so I appreciate that one.
1: Hydrate today, y'all.
5: Very much so. Please so. Please do so. 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What are the chances LeBron James signs with the Cavs? Very likely, 50-50 or not likely, leading the way, guys. 45%, 50-50, very likely and not likely, right around 27-28% each.
1: Yeah, I just cast my vote at 50-50. As excited as I am because I do believe the Cavaliers have a shot now, I also do understand that there are other places he could go.
2: Yeah, I'm certainly going 50-50 because think about it. You're in Northeast Ohio as we speak, or is he left by now?
1: He was still here as of yesterday. He was driving around Akron.
2: So
1: I want to say he was in his Hummer. He looked like he was
5: going old school.
1: Looked like he was in his Hummer.
2: Awesome.
1: I don't know for sure, but when
2: he even kept that bad boy.
1: Yeah, it looked like he was in his Hummer.
2: That's like gonna be a collector's item. Like,
1: oh, absolutely. And the jersey that he got suspended for and all of that, like that stuff.
2: Collector's item.
1: Yes. And LeBron's like, I'm keeping these.
2: Right.
5: Think about how far we've come from that. I mean, that's 25 years ago is what we're talking about. But now there's NIL, like kids are openly making money in high school.
2: Ohio's still though behind on that.
5: Oh, yeah, they are.
1: Yeah.
5: But
1: from the high school standpoint, yes. Yeah.
5: We're always a step behind in basically everything.
2: Why though? That's the part I don't get.
5: Because
2: as long as you couldn't shoot fireworks, but you could buy them here, made no damn sense.
5: Correct.
2: And then
1: because we are a conservative state with the biggest three cities being liberal as hell. So
5: eventually things do change, so but it does just take a second longer.
1: Exactly. So we don't get it.
2: Or buy an alcohol on a Sunday.
1: Or, it took a while to get there.
5: Think about marijuana. Yeah. I mean, marijuana. Yeah.
1: Sports gambling.
2: Yeah.
5: Exactly.
1: Yeah. Everywhere. So, Ohio is slow because we have conservative roots in the state of Ohio, but the three biggest cities.
2: Like, we want that smoke.
1: Yes. And after a while, it's like, all right, man, go ahead.
5: Give me the weed. Give me the sports betting.
1: Right.
5: Alcohol on Sundays. Come on. Let's
2: do it. We want all the debauchery.
1: Exactly. Cleveland, Columbus, Cincinnati.
5: Right. Those casinos, baby.
1: Right. Now, Hawking Hills is like, we could do without the gambling.
5: Nice try, folks.
1: Yeah, but nah. In the bigger cities, we obviously want all that. So it takes some time, but we do get it. And, I mean, at some point that may happen. I don't know how good it would be. But at the same time, I don't know how many people are giving high school athletes millions. You know, like they might be able to get something if you're LeBron.
2: Yeah.
1: Right.
2: Oh,
1: but
2: you're getting that for
1: you're
2: sure.
1: Talking about one.
2: Right.
1: You
2: I
1: know,
2: mean, 10,000, 20,000, 30.
1: Yeah.
2: Would you not take that in high school?
1: Man, hell yeah.
2: I'd take that now.
1: Right.
2: Right.
1: I'd take that now. So I say 50-50. You say it's a 50-50 shot. Nick, where do you cast your vote?
5: I want to say 50-50, but I actually think it's actually more very likely.
1: Okay. I like it.
5: The fact that he was here. Yo, coming off
2: is that
5: of
2: greater
5: the,
2: very likely?
5: Say what?
2: Is very likely greater than 50-50?
5: Yes. Yeah, very likely would
2: I'm
5: be.
2: I'm with you then. I'm a very
5: okay,
2: likely.
5: Very likely.
1: 50-50 means
2: very likely.
1: Mean it's more than likely.
2: I'm very likely.
5: Yeah. Okay. I think very likely to me is like 75-25. That's very likely. I don't think that the Heat stand a chance in this. I think it is down to the Warriors and the Cavs. And the fact that he was here in the Northeast Ohio just coming off of the 2010 championship. I'm not saying that LeBron's a very sentimental guy or anything like that, but when he was last here, they did the video montage and
1: he was in tears. Yeah.
5: And it's such a cool thing to see because like
15: We're the only place that does show them love.
2: Right.
15: We're the only sports town that goes, you're one of us.
2: Why not?
15: No other sports town has ever done that for him.
2: No doubt.
1: I would say a lot of people like LeBron for what they could do for him. Cleveland authentically appreciates, Northeast Ohio authentically appreciates LeBron. And you're not going to find that in Miami. And even to your point, let's look at
2: that would be a heck of a squad, though, in Miami.
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1: Video tributes. And he's seen them all before. He's been gone for 8 years. He come back, and every year they do it. This one brought him to tears. So this year, that brought him to tears. What did he just do for like a week and a half? Spend time with the guys he won the championship
2: here. So you said this is former closure?
1: With possibly. Yeah. It could be, you know, because I'll go back to it. I have not seen him, D-Wade, Chris Bosh, and Udonis Haslam go celebrate their championships. And they won championships before the Cavs did, so it's been over 10 years since they did this.
2: So
1: they won
2: two. Is this a pro?
1: Right.
2: Is this a pro return argument you just made?
1: Yeah.
2: I was like, I'm trying to follow you.
1: Right. 50-50. That's what I'm saying. Okay. Because he, again, made it a point to go get all the guys, get the band back together. They spent all this time. And then off of that, he flies back to Cleveland, flies back to Akron.
2: And on top of that, is he not poetic? Why not end it where it started?
1: Yeah, remember when he came back and he said, it's bigger than basketball. Think about what I could do for the community. Think about Akron. You know
2: what
1: I'm saying?
2: I see the hotels as we speak.
1: Yeah.
2: We need about 60,000 more rooms, though, Bron.
1: You know what, Bron?
3: Oh, my God. He's the...
4: I need you, big dog boy. Look here. Boy, I need you bad, man.
2: The Browns, NFL.
3: Right. Need about 50,000 more hotel rooms.
1: Unfortunately, those things all be boarded up and empty right after the Super Bowl.
3: Unfortunately. Bron's staying here for another 5 years. Let's do this. Come on, guys.
1: And I only think he got about a good one, maybe two in him. You know, LeBron. So, you know, it's for a good time, not a long time. 216-710-0850. We love to hear from you. I feel like we haven't heard from the fans enough. So coming up next, we will hear from you. We'll read some tweets. We'll take your calls at 216-710-0850. Get my eyes on the YouTube chat. Check out what you guys are saying there. But first, here's Gerard Cherry.
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7: 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Me too. 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
10: 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We'll hear from you at 216-710-0850 coming up in a moment. 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That is the number to call. Jay is on a treadmill. What's up, Jay?
11: Hey, I'm in Gerard. Love you guys. I just wanted to say I think LeBron is definitely more likely to come back than not. But I'm still having that trauma from when he left to go to Miami in the first place, and I think that, I don't know about all the other Cleveland fans out there, but it would really hurt if he went to Golden State of all places.
10: Mm-hmm.
11: But, I think he's likely to come back, and I would just love to hear some of the other Cleveland fans' stories and also just what, I just want to hear what people have to say about how they felt the last time that he left and the last time that he came back too, and whether they're feeling the same way.
10: All right, AJ, we appreciate it, man. Thank you, and keep getting your workout on for sure. So the first time LeBron left, I was furious. Mm. I was furious. I said, I'll never buy another pair of LeBrons. I'm finished with him. And, you know, I don't like negative energy, but I was consumed with it. I actually was rooting against the Heat. And I don't root against teams. I don't root against people, typically. But then that's how upset I was, that I was rooting against them. And the moment that changed for me is when I saw them with

0: his kids. Now, his sons are basically the same age as my two sons, and I saw him at an Ohio State game when Bronny and Bryce were little, and I just connected with him on a father level, mm-hmm. seeing him spend time, seeing him hold his son's arms tightly as they went through a crowd of people, and it wasn't even going through a crowd because they roped everything off for him, and he still was holding on to him tight. I let my anger towards LeBron go after that, and when he left for L.A. this time, hey, man, you won a title. You do whatever you want.
1: Mission complete.
0: Yeah, so that's how I felt the two times he left.
1: Well, for me, one, I was certainly still in the former athlete mindset, so it didn't bother me whatsoever. I mean, I was shocked that he chose the Heat. But again, I understood from my own experience and obviously nowhere near the level and gravity of what he was going through and deciding. But I understand that it's a business and that sometimes you need to do things that are best for you and your career path. So that didn't bother me. Now, how he did it, I certainly thought that was in extremely poor taste in that you use it as a, granted, you try to buffer it as, here we go, we're going to use this as a donation avenue so that way it could take some heat off of the situation, even though you were going to the Heat. So
0: we're doing this for the children.
1: Saw it all through that. So that, if anything, that was disingenuous for me. Uh-huh. But I still understood and got, okay, why he did what he did. Now, I definitely was not in the camp of breaking bobbleheads, burning jerseys, mm-hmm. and all that stuff, and burning him in effigy and all that type of things that were going on at the time. But I get it. He's from here. You felt mm-hmm. betrayed, and you were hurt. And that same hurt, that same pain, some still have it, which is amazing,
0: even after
1: a championship ring.
0: Yeah, that's more of a them thing, though. You know, more of a them. Someone says, Emmett, what does your shirt say? Life be lifin', but God be what? God and no, it says, life be lifin', so I be praying. That's what it says. Shout out to my man Dre for all the LaRock stuff he always drops down on.
1: I'm wearing the hat today.
0: I see it. Yeah. I see you.
1: Love his hat.
0: Nick, how did you feel the times he left and then, you know, came back?
2: So the first time, obviously, like everyone else, I'm furious. I never had a bunch of, like, LeBron gear or anything like that. So, like, I'm not also go around, throw around my bobbleheads or, you know, rip them, burn them, whatever it might be. I'm not that guy. But I do always remember my dad whenever LeBron left, because he told me, like, 2 years prior, he's like, he's going to go. Like, this is just what happens in Cleveland sports. You know, my dad, you know, salt of the earth type of guy. He's just mm-hmm. can tell you what it is. And he always told me, like, when he leaves, what are you going to do? He's like, are you going to be a Cavs fan or are you going to be a LeBron fan? And I thought that was the craziest. He's not going to leave. What are you talking mm-hmm. about? He's going to be like Kobe. He's going to be here forever. Da, da, da. He left, and I remember calling my dad that night and going, like, you were so right. He's, what are you going to be? I said, I'm a Cavs fan.
0: Right.
2: And booed the hell out of him every time that he came back to Cleveland.
0: Mm-hmm.
2: And then when he came back and won the title, like you said, all's forgiven. At that moment in time, and it sucks that he left again, but it was much more understandable. Like, you were going up against the Warriors that were just playing unfair because KD joins a 73-win team where you should have had multiple titles, and that's just not what happened.
0: Now, let's hear from Shams Charania, all right? This is the, you know, Shams the newsbreaker, one of them anyway, but the lead newsbreaker kind of took over for Woj.
1: Right.
0: And what did he have to say kind of during his time on SportsCenter today?
2: So I got two clips from Shams, and let's talk about on why LeBron chose to leave L.A.
3: LeBron James had to first sift through whether he wanted to play another year, and all indications were he was going to do that. So a record unprecedented 24th NBA season awaits LeBron James at the very least, but then it was about where he was going to do it. And obviously there's been a lot of different moves over the last year or so with the Lakers, different priorities with the Lakers. And I'm told this is a happiness-led decision for LeBron James. He feels like he needs to find his happiness elsewhere, and wherever he lands in free agency, it will not be driven by money, according to sources.
2: The other clip that I have from Shams, or do you want to react to that?
0: Yeah, let's react to that. Yeah, react to that for a second. Led by happiness.
1: Mm.
0: Is happiness home, or is it a new experience? Because I could see it being either.
1: I'm going to lean more to the sentimental approach of home. I mean, he has great memories at Golden State. Now, granted, it's not even the same Coliseum because they play in the Frisco now, no longer in the Oakland Coliseum. But I have to lean more towards, based on what he just said, the idea that being home makes the most sense. I mean, dog, he's in town, or was in town.
0: Yeah.
1: He's been doing a bunch of cryptic things as far as his whole idea of getting the guys together, to commemorate what took place a decade ago.
0: Mm-hmm.
1: Why would he? I mean, he could be toying with us, but why would you do that?
0: Yeah, I don't think he is.
2: It's basically down to, do you? Would you rather come home to finish up your career or play with Steph? That's the only mm-hmm. thing that is realistically like a fun thing to do. Like, if this is all about happiness and fun and whatever, like, playing with Steph would be a lot of fun. But to close out your career with a possible championship, you're not doing that with the Warriors. Mm-hmm. You're not doing that. You have the best chance in Cleveland where everyone loves you.
1: Well, you could also bury the hatchet with Riley as well.
0: That's sure.
2: I guess, but. Yeah,
0: it's a possibility, you know, but I think that is the bottom of the possibility.
2: Yeah.
0: Again, did LeBron commemorate the 10th anniversary of the Heat's title by kicking it with D-Wade and Bosh and Udonis Haslam and Norris Cole and those guys? No.
2: Nope.
0: No, they didn't.
1: Like 2019, though?
0: But he didn't do it. You know what I'm saying? We didn't see him all over social media with those guys.
1: How long was he with the Lakers? I guess that's
0: 8 years.
2: 8 years.
1: But that was as long as he's been in one place.
0: Yeah.
2: At one singular time.
0: Right. Because it has been 11 years completely for the Cavaliers.
1: Correct. Let's make it 13.
0: Hey, let's make it 12. You know, it's all good with me. All right, what else did we hear from Shams?
2: Yeah, the last thing that I got from Shams is LeBron's timeline and what teams are going to be the suitors.
3: It's unclear, Malika, what the timeline will be for LeBron James. Right now, he's spending time in the Ohio area, spending time with his family. He's going to make a decision on his own time, but there's no question. All of the NBA's contending teams are in the picture here for LeBron James. Rich Paul will call LeBron James to express interest as soon as free agency opens up at 6 p.m. Eastern time tonight. But out of all the contenders around the league, teams expect the Warriors, the Cleveland Cavaliers, the Miami Heat all to emerge as among some of the suitors for LeBron James.
0: Yeah, and it makes sense. You know, those teams. I'd be shocked if the Wizards, you know. Now, I'm sure I want to talk to Rich Paul. Like, Rich, when an absurd team calls you for one of your biggest players, like, how do you handle that?
1: You don't even.
0: Like, if the Sacramento Kings.
1: I mean, out of respect, you got
0: to. Yeah, right. Sacramento Kings call and go, hey, Rich, we're interested in LeBron. Like, do you go, hey, man, thank you for your interest. But we, at this time, I had to do that the other day. I was at a store, and the woman was like, who do you have internet with?
1: Uh-huh.
0: And I said, I think it's Spectrum. I'm happy with it. I don't plan on changing. Thank you. And she handled it well. So maybe that's how he handles it.
1: Well, see, here's the thing, though. Like the Wizards, I heard this morning that Anthony Davis was in the conversation to get Anthony Davis as well as LeBron and Draymond on the Warriors. Now, how will they pull that caper off? I don't know.
0: Well, it would be, again, everybody on some low wages type. I'm calling it wages.
1: So is it possible they could?
2: Low wages.
1: Porzingis just to trade him, would they?
0: No, because you do a sign and trade there. Okay. You know, that would, like, you typically, LeBron says, I'm going to Miami. Uh-huh. The Cavaliers did a sign and trade. Okay. That's kind of how that happens. 216-710-0850. Coco Rex out in Utah. What's up, big dog?
4: Hey, what's up, Evan?
0: What's happening, man? What you got for us?
4: I just want to talk about LeBron and the way he left in 2010 and what it means to us now that he would come back. In 2010, you know, when LeBron left, up until that point, any Cleveland athlete that ever left, it was all about the money. You know, they always took the big paychecks. But in 2010, the Cavs had the best ability to pay LeBron the most. So he was not leaving for the money.
0: Mm-hmm. Right. So right. That's a great point.
4: The fact that he left, it hurt, man. It cut us all deep. But as far as I'm concerned, when he came back and won us the title, I was over all that. It was all good. Like, he won it for us, so.
0: Hey, I'm with you. Hey, Coco Rex, we appreciate it, man. Thanks for always rocking with us inside the YouTube chat as well. 216-710-0850. Would love again to hear from you guys about, you know, how you felt when LeBron left and how would you feel when he would come back? Let's ask this question at 216-710-0850. Would it be bigger if he came back this time than he did back in 2015? Let's discuss that next. But first, here's Gerard Cherry.
1: That's a heck of a question, E. And if you have driven on the highway lately, you've seen the orange barrels, lane shifts, and crews working everywhere. 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
0: Man, real quick, I'm going to tell y'all about Sandusky Fireworks in a second. I just looked down. Shout out to my man Scoop B, who covers the NBA. Brandon Robinson does a great job. But I just looked, Legion Hoops aggregated Scoop, and it says the Wizards have emerged as a wild card in the LeBron James sweepstakes. I can guarantee, I'm sure they called. Not question the validity of the report. Not at all. I'm sure they called. Ain't no way in hell.
1: Ain't no way, huh?
0: Ain't no way in hell. Don't nobody say that now, nothing like you do, Tony.
1: No, they don't, right?
0: That he's going to the Washington Wizards. Now, sorry for yelling. Let me tell you about Sandusky Fireworks. 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If LeBron comes back to Cleveland, it will be huge. Dry, where would it measure against the last time he came back?
1: Gosh, I don't want to diminish this because I hope he's listening to me like, oh, I ain't good enough for you. I'm gonna go to Washington then.
0: I think LeBron probably would feel the way that you feel. I'm just guessing.
1: Nah, dog, nothing's gonna compare to 2016. I mean, damn. I got goosebumps from that.
0: Right.
1: Hearing you say it earlier today and listening did not give me goosebumps. But I was literally listening to Aaron Goldhammer, and I don't remember who else was on air with him.
0: It was just Aaron, really. I mean, Casey was running the board for him. Riz was out.
1: Right, and I recall
0: so Friday, or Thursday, maybe
1: getting goosebumps.
0: Yeah,
1: and it was a sunny day that particular day too. I do remember that, and be like, no freaking way, and running through my house, jumping, yelling, and screaming, and all those things. That this announcement of a possibility, has not brought that type of emotion out of me. Not to say again, Bron, that I'm not appreciative of him, because I've been advocating for it and stopping for it since the middle of the season of last year.
0: Right,
1: but no, it's not even. It pales in comparison.
0: And I agree. It would be awesome, but I remember it was Tony Cartagena and Nolan Murphy ran into then KNR2. People don't remember. KNR2 1540 was another radio station we ran. I used to sit in the studio and prepare for the shows. They just bust in. They said, did you hear? Did you hear? I was like, what are y'all talking about? Said, he's coming back. I was, what? I jumped out my seat. And Dry, you know how, you remember how the studios were. Right. At two steps, and you were in the lobby. Two steps, I looked to my left. There were already seven people standing outside our studios, listening on the speakers that we had outside the studios. I went out there, and everybody's jumping and hugging and high-five. There ended up being a big crowd outside of our studio.
2: It got packed later that night because when the news broke, I was listening to 850. And I remember hitting up my buddy. I said, as soon as I'm off of work, and it's like 30 minutes later, as soon as I'm off of work, you and me, we're heading to Cleveland. Mm-hmm. And we went up there. We picked up his girlfriend, now wife. We went up there. We kicked it all night long. And all you saw were crowds of people wearing the wine and gold, the old school LeBron jerseys. And I thought, and I told my buddy, I was like, bro, I thought all of those got burned. And he's like, apparently not. You know, they only set ablaze to a couple of them. But no, it was one of the happiest moments because everyone, didn't matter where you were at, everyone was just thrilled that LeBron was back. I don't know if it's going to be as big as that sort of moment was because we hadn't won a title. We hadn't been close, but now he's coming back. And if he were to come back today, Like, it would, I'd still want to go out and party.
0: Oh,
2: I would
0: want
2: to go out and party all night long.
0: For sure. Allow me to be selfish. I hope it's tonight or tomorrow.
2: Because you don't want to be missing it.
0: I get it. Right. Well, I'm going to be on the air, you know, obviously today and tomorrow. Brother started his little summer vacation on Thursday. So, Brian, if you're listening,
1: make it happen.
0: Yeah, help a brother out or wait until next week. All right. Wait until next week.
2: You hearing this, Gerard? You and me on Thursday. I'm like, come on. Like, yeah. Do it on Thursday. Come on.
1: Well, put it this way. If it happens on today or tomorrow, I got a feeling we'll be talking about it on Thursday.
2: Oh, I'm sure we're going to be talking about it for the rest of the summer.
0: Yes.
1: Right, until the Browns preseason starts.
0: And until training camp. Right. And do you know how massive the size of the news has to be to trump the Browns for a month?
1: Right.
0: Like, at some point, we might be like, yeah, and also the Browns, blah, blah, but to trump, everybody, like, ain't nobody listening to you. What's up with LeBron and the Cavs?
1: Right.
0: You know, because.
1: What's his number going to be?
0: Exactly. I think he's 23. 23 in Cleveland.
2: Yeah, come on. He's going to stick with that. Did you guys see, real quick, I know we're up against it, but did you see that today was the day that Bronny's guaranteed, his contract got guaranteed?
0: Really?
2: By the Lakers. So he's making, I think it's $2.3 million, but his contract is fully guaranteed now.
0: Hey, Dennis Schroeder for Bronny. Let's do it.
1: Right. So that Lakers are keeping him.
2: Well, I mean, as of right now, the contract is so he essentially, now I'm not saying this is what LeBron did, but if LeBron basically told the Lakers as late as he did, he waited until they verified the contract.
1: That's gangster, ain't it?
2: Hey, it's LeBron, man.
0: Hey, I wouldn't put that past him at all.
2: Not at all.
1: I wouldn't fault him either.
0: Yeah, and Bronny's contract, you do whatever
2: and
0: you
2: Bronny
0: want to.
2: And Bronny actually is starting to come around a little bit.
0: So, yeah,
2: he's very
0: improving.
2: Much improving.
0: Solid,
2: he's,
0: you know,
2: the 55th pick in the draft. So, come on.
0: Yeah, hey, I'll take Bronny.
2: I'll take Bronny.
1: Whatever, make it happen.
0: Yeah, bring him home. You know what I'm saying? It's all good for me. All right, 216-710-0850 is the number to call. Coming up next, Nick Pauls will hit us with the refresh. But before we do all that, here is Gerard Cherry.
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10: 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They haven't been able to execute anything. They're not trying nothing. I will tell you specifically, they could trade Dennis Schroeder to have a better chance of holding on to Dean Wade. They've been looking for deals like that. They haven't been able to get it done. 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
2: That's right. It's time for the Daily Refresh, and we do it for you every single day here at 2 p.m. right here on The Next Level. And I think we know where the biggest news of the day is, so we kick it off here for us. LeBron James has decided to not return for his 24th season in the NBA to the Los Angeles Lakers. That does make him an unrestricted free agent. He is free to sign wherever he wants to go. However, there are a couple of teams that are vying for him. This is Shams Charania on the timeline of when LeBron could sign with the team and who are some of those suitors.
11: It's unclear, Malika, what the timeline will be for LeBron James. Right now, he's spending time in the Ohio area, spending time with his family. He's going to make a decision on his own time, but there's no question. All of the NBA's contending teams are in the picture here for LeBron James. Rich Paul will call LeBron James to express interest as soon as free agency opens up at 6 p.m. Eastern time tonight. But out of all the contenders around the league, teams expect the Warriors, the Cleveland Cavaliers, the Miami Heat all to emerge as among some of the suitors for LeBron James.
2: Guys, I ask you, what do you believe the chances are LeBron James signs with the Cleveland Cavaliers?
0: I'm going to call it 50-50. I understand that the Warriors kind of are the leaders, at least at the sports books and the prediction market apps. So I understand why, but I think it's 50-50. Look, LeBron is in a very enviable position. He can do whatever the hell he wants to do. He doesn't owe anybody anything. He's won a title for everybody he played for. He's he's honored all his contracts. Yeah. He never demanded a trade from anybody. LeBron doesn't owe anybody anything. So, yeah, maybe the Warriors are because they did this. I understand all that, not dismissing it, but LeBron can do whatever he wants.
1: Yeah, and obviously Draymond taking less money and what he had to say on his podcast puts an interesting wrinkle into it all, Slick. But I'm with you, Ian, that LeBron does have the liberty to do whatever the heck he wants to do, and he's earned that, certainly, with the 24th year of his career approaching. So, for me, I think the better story is here. I think the better opportunity to win a championship is here as well. And what a fitting way to go out. Say you go out where you started and possibly with a championship as well.
2: Yeah, this is Shams, same clip here for us. Shams on why LeBron chose to leave L.A.
11: LeBron James had to first sift through whether he wanted to play another year, and all indications were he was going to do that. So a record unprecedented 24th NBA season awaits LeBron James at the very least. But then it was about where he was going to do it. And obviously there's been a lot of different moves over the last year or so with the Lakers, different priorities with the Lakers. And I'm told this is a happiness-led decision for LeBron James. He feels like he needs to find his happiness elsewhere, and wherever he lands in free agency, it will not be driven by money, according to sources.
2: Not driven by money, it's driven by happiness.
0: Mm-hmm.
2: Does that improve for the Cavaliers' chances that it's more so about happiness and not about the money?
0: That's why I think it's 50-50. Because I think he has been spending time with the guys he won a championship here with. And you reminiscing. And, Gerard, you talk about the great times when you get to meet up with your teammates again. It's awesome. So you kind of, you know, feel that. And then you come home and you're driving around on a place where you're playing Firestone Country Club. LeBron, when he was young, couldn't even walk past that place. Mm. You know, and now he can go play it whenever he wants
2: to. Apparently he's a member there now.
0: Yeah, and he could be a member anywhere he wants to. So it's got to be cool.
1: If it requires him being a member of every last golf course in the state of Ohio, do something to make it happen. But here's the thing, which is interesting. He's in a great spot because I told you guys earlier, you can go back and listen to Land on Demand, how when I go home, there's ambivalence. There's a bit of ambivalence is the right word. Mm-hmm. Just leave it there. And that I'm looking for people who are no longer there, and time has moved on, and they're not there. If he's able to have a situation where he can go back with his former teammates, have that moment in time, and still feel a great affinity, want to be here, and want to recapture that, and feel that this is a place that is just calling and beckoning to him,
0: mm-hmm.
1: That's a beautiful thing, man, because a lot of times that doesn't occur. Because, again, typically you're looking for the same relationships to be there, and they're not.
0: Right.
2: Well, we had Brian Windhorst, NBA insider, ESPN Cleveland's own as well. Brian Windhorst joined RBS a little bit earlier this morning. Go back, listen on Land on Demand. But he had talked about not just the Cavaliers are suitors for him, but apparently the Golden State Warriors as well. This is Brian on the Warriors' interest in LeBron.
10: That's not a rumor. They're trying to sign him today. They want him to be a member of their team today. Now, whether or not that's going to get done, I cannot answer. But LeBron is today, you know, an unrestricted free agent. He's been an unrestricted free agent a number of times in his career. And, you know, he's re-signed with the Cavs as an unrestricted free agent a couple of times. And he's left as an unrestricted free agent a couple of times.
2: Guys, with LeBron and, you know, the Warriors sort of talking points, how should Cavaliers fans feel that it is down to these two teams? I mean, we were hated rivals for a four-year time mm-hmm. frame, and now it's down to both these teams again. How should Cavs fans feel if he did go to Golden State?
0: Well, I mean, I don't think Cavs fans should feel anything if he decided to go to Golden State. I would not be upset. I wouldn't be happy. I would think it's a little strange, but again, LeBron could do whatever the hell he wants to. And while it wouldn't make sense to me, like, sure, go spend the last year, 2 years of your career losing in the first round of the playoffs, you know, out there in West, because there's some monsters out there. I wouldn't be upset, though.
1: No, I'd take it as an honor. One, in that we're not the Pelicans. We're not the Wizards. We're not the Blazers. We're in the upper echelon of basketball. So the fact that and his swan song, his years of saying, you know what, this is going to come to an end, that you are actually in consideration and we can entertain that, and that's a serious entertainment, you should be feel honored in that. Because, again, if I'm LeBron, yes, I'm trying to win championships as well. Granted, I'm not going to even get into the Jordan-LeBron debate and what that represents. Mm-hmm. And someone summed it up. Actually, I guess I'm going to get into it. Someone summed it up very, very well. And I'll take this and tell me if you agree. Someone said that LeBron is the best basketball player in that he brings more skill to it than what Jordan did. But Jordan is the best basketball competitor.
0: Sure. Sure. I mean, I think they're, you know, you can split hairs. They're both tremendous. LeBron's the GOAT for me. But I know guys that have Jordan the GOAT, they ain't letting that go.
1: It just is what it is. And 23 and counting.
0: Of high level.
1: Not mid-level.
0: Yeah, high level basketball. But, you know, hey, man. Look, come back home, win another championship, ride off into the sunset, play all the golf you can win. Exactly. It ain't that's why he is in the perfect spot. Nothing to prove. Never going to change anybody's mind about anything. You could just be happy. And whatever he's going to do is what he believes makes him the happiest. And I'll respect it either way.
2: If the Cavaliers were to make a move for this, do you think that contacting Donovan Mitchell and possibly, or even James Harden, I mean, he is up for an extension right now and, you know, currently declined his player option, $40-something million, looking to sign a 2-year, $60 million is kind of what we're all thinking. Do you think that Kobe Altman has made the call to those guys and said, hey, can we lower the price in order to sort of secure LeBron? Do you think that that's been in talks?
0: I don't know.
2: Proper? Like, I should ask that.
1: I say it's not proper.
0: Yeah, so this is how you do it. You offer those guys. You offer James what you told him you were going to offer him because you guys had a wink-wink.
2: 2 and 60.
0: Yeah. And you offer Donovan the max. Yeah. Let those guys say, hey, you know what? If it's the LeBron thing, what's going on with that? If it'll get it over the line, I'm more than happy to. Let them do that.
1: Mm-hmm.
0: And again, it sounds like it's not about money, so maybe they won't have to do it. But you offer them what you said you were going to offer them. You treat, because you know why the Lakers right now on the outs with LeBron? Because they didn't respect him.
1: Right. They certainly didn't. Yeah. I mean, at the start at the end of the season, the overtures were not being made.
0: Right.
1: It was amazing to me.
0: They didn't contact
1: him. Right.
0: They didn't contact him.
1: Like, we'll call you when we call you.
0: Yeah, like, dog, I'm LeBron James.
1: James, right.
0: You going to get to me? Heck, okay.
1: You don't treat Michael Cooper like that.
0: Right. Right. I didn't see you do magic like that. What's going on? What's up?
2: Guys, we're going to close out the refresh. Guardians ended up taking an L last night to the Rangers, 6-3. Guardians do have a game today, 6:40, first pitch, Tanner Bibee. And Jacob DeGrom, but that is going to do it for the refresh.
0: 216-710-0850 is the number to call. Stream a little bit next segment, and let's talk about expectations. If LeBron does come home, how does that change what we expect from the Cavaliers? You can expect professionalism and experience and a lot of things from Bartel Georgellis in Juarez. Don't go to Google if you get in trouble. You know, call Jonathan. All right, Jonathan gave me his phone number. He's giving you his phone number. 216-469-2892. And whenever I do this, I always say put it in your phone. 216-469-2892. And many of you may say, Emmett, I don't need a lawyer's number right now. 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
0: LeBron James is a free agent. He is not going back to the Lakers. Told him you could kick rocks. Go live your life. All right, I'm on the other things. At least that's how it sounded in my head. You know, it sounded like, what was the movie? It had Whitney Houston in it and
1: Kevin
0: Costner. Waiting to exhale. That's what I'm talking about. You hit him with a waiting to exhale moment. All right, I am done with the BS. I'm tired of being disrespected.
1: I'm not gonna cry. I'm never gonna shed no tears.
0: With the waiting to exhale on the Lakers, and now we're wondering, will he be coming back to Cleveland? 216-710-0850 is the number to call. Bob is in Manchester. What's up, Bob?
6: Yes, I was just wondering if we told LeBron that we'd also trade for Bromy, if that would affect it.
0: Well, thank you, Bob. I think Bronny is his name, you know, which is funny. And I saw it say Bromley on the thing, and I was like, I wonder, was that a mistake? Then I said, I don't think that's a mistake. You know, I almost got on the talk back and was like, hey, by the way, Marissa, it's Bronny. I said, somebody probably told her Bromley, you know, and he did.
2: Certainly did.
1: Yeah, well, that's a real name, Bromley.
0: Yeah, I'm sure it might be somebody's name. Sounds like an English name.
2: Sounds like a last name. Yeah.
0: Bromley Jackson. Definitely a last.
2: It's a strong name right there.
0: Look, I don't, you know.
1: Bromley Jones.
0: I'm sure it wouldn't hurt, you know, to trade for Bronny, not Bromley, but I know.
1: Bromley Green.
0: I doubt LeBron's going. I'm going wherever my son gets traded. Whoever trades for my son, that's where I'm going.
1: Hey, man, I put in the, right. It's in consideration.
0: Oh, if he gets here and says, I want my son here, they're going to make it happen.
1: He's responsible for at least 20,000 hotel rooms.
2: You are not going to let that one go, man.
0: Yeah, dog, it's not happening.
2: You need about 50 more.
0: Right.
2: 50,000 more.
0: As someone who understands economics the way you do, you know building 50,000 hotel rooms for one event is not fiscally responsible for any city or business to do.
1: See, I still don't believe it, to be honest with you.
0: That there aren't enough?
1: Let's put Erie into the mix.
0: This is, Dry wants a Super Bowl here in Cleveland. And the NFL has essentially told everybody, you're not getting a Super Bowl. There aren't enough. The infrastructure for a Super Bowl isn't good enough.
2: They never said no. They just were like, you need to step up your game.
1: Yeah, well, they pretty much said no.
0: As a parent, how many times have you not really said no?
2: I'm just saying no. Right? Roger never said, nah, it's not happening.
1: So y'all mean to tell me if we expanded it from Erie, PA to Toledo, we still come up short 50 of the 50,000.
2: But that's not the radius that the
0: NFL. It's not
2: the perimeter.
1: I mean, yeah.
0: NFL increases it.
1: They increase it for New Jersey and New York.
0: Something tells me they ain't have to increase it much for New Jersey New York.
1: Meaning the locales.
2: Well, I mean, like,
1: you go down one block in New York and have 50,000 hotels.
0: Yeah, right.
2: I mean, we got into this issue before, but Jacksonville did it because they brought in, like, the cruise ship boats stuff like that. And you were able to say because of that.
1: Still not on the coast.
2: Let's just get the... Let's not do this again, man. I don't need you getting upset. Like, we don't need people calling in and saying, you know, that they're not rivers or oceans. Let's avoid that.
0: You know what? 216-710-0850. Matt is in Naples. What you got for us on LeBron, Matt?
7: Oh, man, I'm hyped if we can get him back, man. But I'll tell you, it's just a roller coaster of emotions. Like, when he left the first time, I was so mad. I was working in Chicago. Everyone was jumped on me all about it. Then he came back and we won. Then he left again. You know, I'm all for it. And I don't know what our chances are winning at all anyways. So I'd rather bring him in and watch him play his last couple of years if we ain't going to win anyways. So that's all, y'all.
0: We appreciate it, Matt. Thank you for that. Look, I do believe that the Cavaliers made it to the Eastern Conference Finals as flawed as they are, right? You know, they have their issues. They made it to the Eastern Conference Finals, and obviously that was a bad experience. But they got there.
1: Right.
0: You know, the Golden State Warriors didn't do really anything.
2: They didn't even make it in the top eight. They were eliminated in play-in, I believe, right?
0: Yeah. So they didn't really do much of anything. I saw someone tweet, I apologize, it kind of passed, kind of got buried. They said maybe the Warriors are selling, it's a reunion tour for everybody. Mm. You know, for, hell, AD, for Steph, for LeBron, for Draymond. I don't know.
1: Team USA.
0: Yeah. Now, Steve Kerr did sign a 3-year extension. I can't remember how many years. So I don't think Steve's ready for no tour for all of that. So, you know, who knows? 216-710-0850 is the number to call. Nate is in Lorain. What's up, Nate?
8: Hey, guys. What's up, man?
0: What's up, man? Hey, what you got?
8: I got the solution. Okay, I got the solution.
0: 0850 is the number to call. Nate is in Lorain. What's up, Nate?
8: Hey, guys. What's up, man?
0: What's up, man? Hey, what you got?
8: I got the solution.

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1: Real quick.
2: Nate, we appreciate the call. There's no intent to be disrespectful. The LA Clippers are under investigation for doing what you are describing. That they gave Kawhi a certain amount of money and then went on to sign him to basically fake endorsement deals to exceed and overcome the salary cap, and they are on the verge of getting some heavy penalty. Right. So what you are describing is 100% against the collective bargaining rules. So again, not to be disrespectful, but what you're describing would get the Cavaliers in a lot of trouble. And, you know, SMU got the death penalty. You might be dealing with some stuff like that.
1: It's illegal. You just can't do it.
2: Yeah, it just is. So I love you outside the box thinking, but it's just, you can't do that. It is against the rules.
1: It's also against the rules, and we've had callers call in recently just talking about, like, yeah, you could give him, like, a certain portion of the team, like, promise him ownership stakes. You can't do that
2: you
1: either.
2: You can't do that either.
1: Again, it's against the player bargaining agreement. You can't do any of that stuff.
3: Now, what you could do to finesse it is all of a sudden Bronny gets an insane contract. But then they figure something out.
2: But I mean, they're already
3: the money,
2: by
3: the
2: around.
3: The,
2: yeah,
3: I
2: yeah.
3: mean, they got the apron situation.
1: Now, give Bronny $100 million. Right. Like, hey, your dad's gonna need a cut.
2: Yeah, right.
3: Well, here's the thing, though. Back in the day, what they used to do is sometimes a baseball team, if you were a two sport athlete, like the 49ers and the Giants, had something going on with Deion Sanders.
2: Mm-hmm.
3: Something very similar.
2: Yeah. Yeah, and that may have been the birth of this rule, to be quite honest with you. All right, coming up next, we've been talking LeBron for a while. We'll finish up on the phones, and we will get random. That is straight ahead. But first, here's Gerard Cherry.
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2: We'll tell you who went next level at 2:45. Even wrap up on the phones if you still want to get your LeBron takes off, 216-710-0850. But right now, you know what time it is.
7: It's time to get random on the next level. While the next level is always random, but right now, it's time for Random Thoughts with Gerard Cherry. Talk to him, Gerard.
9: Now, last time we had a situation like this occur with LeBron James potentially coming back to the Cavaliers, my man E. Goldie had the 411 well before anyone else knew about it in the media, if you will.
2: And got in trouble.
9: On top of that.
2: Yeah, and got in trouble for it.
9: And I was hot about that, to say the least.
2: Mm-hmm.
9: Now, if I'm not mistaken, you had two sources that put this together for you, really?
2: No, I had one.
9: Okay.
2: Yeah, I had one. Now, when LeBron broke his hand in the finals, I had like 5 sources, but I didn't personally know everybody that was telling me that. So, you know, it was something that I was working on and I was told, no, leave it alone, don't bother, and I ended up being right about that. That's why I'm out the news breaking
9: business.
2: He's
9: not Sham Sharania.
2: Nah, I'm cool on
9: that. Or is it Sham?
2: Sham. Sham.
9: Shams,
2: okay. Yeah.
9: But you left out the part where you did get the scoop.
2: Oh, yes. I had somebody hit me up one day and say, hey, LeBron talked to, and then, look, it ended up coming out. Hey, LeBron talked to Deion last night and told Deion, get ready and be prepared.
10: Deion Waiters.
2: Deion Waiters, yes. Told Deion, get ready and be prepared. And I said, hey, that's all I put out, is LeBron spoke to a member of the Cavs last night, told him, get ready and be prepared. All hell broke loose. And again, I got in trouble for it and all this other stuff. And then, God bless his soul, Fred McLeod interviewed Deion Waiters at Summer League and was like, hey, are you surprised LeBron came back? He said, no, he called me the other night, told me, get ready and be prepared. That was all I needed. That was all I needed.
9: Said, you better than me. You should record that. Played it for the powers that be, but nah,
2: that's all I needed. That's all I needed. Yeah. I knew I did what I was supposed to do, but hey, that's in the past.
9: See, now I'm lightweight worried because you haven't had any signs like that.
2: So I don't have the relationships that I used to have, because doing the night show for ESPN radio, I'm never at games anymore. I don't get an opportunity to go to games. And if I have a night off, I'm like, all right, maybe I ought to like spend a little bit of time with my wife, you know, to keep this marriage going, you know, a little bit. So I don't get to make it. Now, this is when I was covering the team and I had relationships in the team, around the team, in the building, just all over the place, because it's just important to build relationships in life, but definitely in our business. But now I'm a little further removed from it.
9: Now, do you think that LeBron would reach out to a Donovan or to a James Harden or to a Evan Mobley? Do you think he would do that in this situation?
2: I don't think so.
9: Why not, though?
2: Because I don't think any of that matters to him right now. What do we see real quick? What did we see the thing? It's about happiness. It's about where he wants to end his career. And I don't think he needs the input or even cares to give anybody a heads up.
9: They play a part in his happiness, though, because if it's a situation where they don't want him here, he won't be happy.
2: They don't want him here.
9: I know that sounds far-fetched and crazy. I'm just saying.
2: Donovan Mitchell idolized LeBron.
9: I agree.
2: And James, if you don't want LeBron here, bye.
9: Yeah. Kick rocks, huh?
2: Right.
10: I mean, we also saw, like, LeBron didn't tell D. Wade when he was leaving Miami.
2: That's true.
10: I'm not saying there was a rift or anything like that, but they had just lost the championship to the Spurs, and then LeBron goes on his little hiatus, and him and Pat Riley are in contact, and then that's whenever they talked, and he informed them, hey, I'm not coming back. D-Wade had no idea, and they were boys. Mm-hmm. I mean, they were best friends.
2: Banana boat crew.
10: That's right, yeah. Right,
2: that's part of it.
9: Right, yeah. There's this meme that when LeBron looks at you on the side of the bench, you remember that one where that just lets you know he's about to leave?
2: I think so.
9: Yeah, and they show that picture of him on the Heat bench, and it's like, yeah, this is curtains.
2: Mm-hmm. Well, everybody says it comes down to the cookie thing with the Heat. So LeBron James loves chocolate chip cookies. He takes care of his body and what he puts in his body. He's so intent on it. The one guilty pleasure he gives himself is chocolate chip cookies. And he has them after the game. So the legend has it, LeBron, the Heat lost. And they get on the plane. They're flying back. And LeBron's like, I'll take my cookies. The people are the same people that fly on the planes. He's like, oh, hey, Miss Lay, whatever. I'll take my cookies. It's like, Brian, they said, well, I can't give you cookies. And he said, what? What? Evident word? Allegedly, legend has it. He stood up and said, if I see anybody on this plane eating anything, we knocking it out y'all hands. And looked at the players. Don't y'all let these coaches or this rest of the staff eat anything. And never the same after that. He was so mad. Like, I am LeBron blanking James.
9: I would be that coach.
2: And you telling me I can't have my, and you wouldn't have LeBron. Right?
9: I know I wouldn't. You lost? Hell no, you ain't getting no cookies.
10: I love that story because I think Michael Beasley was talking about that story. Mm-hmm. And he was on a podcast and he was saying how, like, he was like, oh my God.
2: I never saw this side of LeBron.
9: Over some cookies.
2: Over some cookies.
9: Yeah. I get it. I get it.
2: Dude, he's like,
9: I'd argue over less.
2: Yeah. A lot of people in the Miami go, that was the start of the end. Guess what? Dan Gilbert's like, bro, we'll bring in the best chocolate chip cookie maker in the world and have him standing next to you. As soon as you come off the bench, here you are, come back to the bench, here go your cookies.
9: LeBron. We got Keebler. We got
2: whatever.
9: Pepper's Farm.
2: All of that. Right.
9: Mrs. Fields.
2: Amos. We got your mama's recipe. You know what I'm saying? We got Auntie Anne's. They don't even make cookies, but we got pretzels, whatever you need.
9: I am still trying to find this cookie, dog.
2: What cookie?
9: It's a chocolate cookie. Now, they used to make it in the 70s and 80s, and they stopped making it, and it came on a box, and it was just a chocolate snap cookie. And I cannot find it. I even looked for recipes to duplicate it and cannot find it whatsoever, and it's driving me nuts.
2: Real quick, there's a message from LeBron.
10: There is a message. This just dropped 26 seconds ago from LeBron James on Twitter. He's responding to the Lakers saying thank you to LeBron, and they give their nice little message from Jeannie Buss. LeBron James says, no, thank you. Truly an honor to wear the purple and gold while trying to continuing the greatness and legacies that came before me. I hope I made a few proud during my stint. And prayer emoji, salute, and looks like birthday cakes.
2: Yeah, so I mean, classy. Yeah. LeBron always been classy when it comes to that type of stuff. So I'm not surprised, you know, about that. And now we wait to see what's going to happen. Is he going to come back to Cleveland? Is he going to come home? He's already at home. Is he going to go out and play with the Warriors? That's where the most buzz is. Mm-hmm. We heard Brian Windhorst today. The Warriors are trying to sign him today.
11: Right now.
2: Not tomorrow. Yeah, right now.
11: Right now.
2: Yeah, trying to sign him today. And I think it's possible. I really think it's possible. I know how much respect he has for Steph, mm-hmm. even though they were the fiercest of competitors.
9: Right, but again, that'd be a heck of experience as well.
2: Yeah.
9: Play with a guy that high level IQ and what they could do in this later stage. And that's probably a challenge there because some are saying, well, you guys are too old. So that's the other component to where I think about that may sway him, just an idea. Because, again, he's a basketball savant. So is Steph. Mm-hmm. And when you put that together and they had that experience on the Olympic team,
2: right.
9: You can make the argument that the whole thing with him going into Heat took place because of the Olympics.
2: Yeah, with D-Wade and Bosh and kind of, you know, talking about that. I'm not dismissing that. I know we talked a lot about him coming back home because we're ESPN Cleveland, so it makes sense.
11: Right. Brand, baby, brand.
2: Yeah, but it's definitely on the table. I could see it. I could see it for sure. 216-710-0850. Calvin is in Cleveland. What's up, Calvin?
12: Hey, fellas, what's going on?
2: Not much, man. What you got for us?
12: Yeah, he's definitely a warrior, and I don't have a problem with him joining forces with Steph Curry. It's just like Rocky and Apollo Creed, you know, they was fierce competitors, and then they end up supporting each other. So, you know, it was respect, but he's not leaving the West Coast.
2: Okay, all right, I could see that as well. Thank you for the call, Calvin. Look, LeBron likes the Hollywood atmosphere. Right? And living out in La La Land and being part of that. He enjoys that. He will always be a part of that, whether he lives in LA or not. He is so large.
9: Well, see, the thing is, though, Bay Area did not give you that vibe whatsoever at all. It's totally different and it's just light years. I don't even know how to compare it.
2: Yeah. Yeah. But could San Francisco and all of that tech money, you know what I'm saying? I know Oakland. Right. You know what I'm saying? Mm-hmm. But there's another half of the Bay Area.
9: Yeah, but even still, though, it's just not about, I mean, people got wealth there and the flossing. It's just, Bay Area is like a metropolitan giant Cleveland, in my opinion. Mm-hmm. Just how people are, just real, keeping 100 with you and just are who they are. They're not flossing. They're not flexing. They just take it.
2: Right. Right. Yeah, I can see it. Either way, I'm not dismissing it at all, but man, it would be a lot of fun, you know, for that. Also, please forgive me. Ivory Coast just tied Norway in the 80th minute. So, it's knockout fades. I'm sorry. I know RJ is destroyed right now. I just gave him that bad news. Big Norway fan is RJ the movie critic. All right, coming up next. We will tell you who went next level. 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
2: Coming up, Cleveland Browns Daily. Nathan and Bo have you until 5 o'clock. But right now, it's time for us to tell you who went next level.
19: Who went next level today? It's time for the Next Level Performers of the Day.
2: My next level performer of the day, Shams. Shout out to you, big dog. Good looking out for the show. 3 hours. 3 hours we did when God knows what the hell we would have been talking about.
9: I had us covered, dog.
2: You did. You did. But it was still LeBron.
9: You know. I had four and actually had a fifth topic if you needed it.
2: Yeah. So it Dry's always ready. Always ready to go. But Shams, thank you so much for that, Dry.
9: Man, my man, RJ. So, I think I just spoke about it earlier, didn't I?
2: I believe so.
9: So, these are these chocolate snap cookies I've been fiending for since the 80s. And could not find them, looked everywhere for them. And I think RJ may have found a solution for me. Now, they're not the original Nabiscos, but they look exactly like it. And they're made by Madel. And I am about to buy a box of them.
21: If I can ever get Jerrod what he wants...
2: Yeah,
21: that makes me ultimately happy.
2: You'll forever be his next level.
9: You have no idea how happy I am right now, dog.
2: It will be.
10: I mean, you're gleaming, man.
2: I'm all.
21: Hey, you got to buy 8 bags of them to get them. So,
2: say less.
9: Say less.
10: Don't threaten me with buy the entire company.
2: Exactly.
10: To get this.
2: Exactly. Nick, how about you?
10: My next level performer of the day is from one of the guys out in the chat, John from the Guardians. He's a security guy. His name on the Twitter chat is JohnnyDog15. He says he's always in the chat. He says that he absolutely loves us, ESPN Cleveland, Paul and Paul's the next level. He loves all of us and just won that. So he is my next level performer of the day.
2: Yeah, shout to everybody that watches us on YouTube and even the people that, you know, kind of operate. I know everybody can't kind of go along with the chat and help grow the community. I understand some people that they could just watch because they got other things going on in their life. We appreciate you as well. So thanks, everybody, as we try to build this community on YouTube.
10: Real quick, we actually just retweeted this from ESPN Cleveland's account. It says, this is per Joe Varden. James Harden is waiting to re-sign to help give the Cavs flexibility to try and re-sign or to sign LeBron James.
2: How about that?
10: Look at,
2: there it is.
10: Team player James Harden.
2: There it is. Hey, James Harden got a bad reputation. He ain't as bad as people think that he is.
10: And not just that, but like, again, we had talked about it on RBS Next a little bit earlier. James Harden has always come out and said, you know, this is a business, mm-hmm. and we got to run it a certain way. James Harden wants that ring. If James wants that ring that bad to hey, bring LeBron in, man, I got goosebumps thinking about this team right mm-hmm. now. If you can add him, if you can add LeBron James and keep the entire majority of the roster set,
2: let's go.
9: Let's go.
2: Yeah.
9: Let's get some Adele cookies to celebrate.
2: And our next level performance of the day are presented by our team at JMI Recruiting, Executive Search Specialists, helping organizations find their next level performer. 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Last thing I got, because I wanted to talk about this earlier, but it was, you know, all hell broke loose. Somebody left their belt here. I don't know who, did Riz take his belt off today and set it on the counter?
10: RJ goes, maybe, I don't know.
9: Yeah, that looks like a belt he'd wear.
2: It does kind of look
9: Italian
2: like
9: leather.
10: It's a nice fancy belt. I thought you were about to go Michael Irvin and just start smacking
9: the belt.
10: No, I was
9: about to go Joe Jackson.
2: BTA.
9: That seems to be in vogue right now.
2: BTA, for sure. That was a very nice belt. But it was just sitting here. Right next to the computer when I came in. Once I sat down and we started talking, I saw it and I was going to bring it up. And then, LeBron told the Lakers deuces. So I didn't get a chance to bring it up. But somebody left a belt. Now, I do think it is. Riz was the only person in here today because Aaron is in Louisville. And it sure wasn't my belt. I'm wearing Nike Tech shorts.
9: Yeah, it's too small to be my belt.
2: You know, I stay teched out.
10: I'm about to get teched out.
2: I'm going to get some more Nike Tech shorts. You know, love me some Nike Tech. And by the way, Tottenham got Matias Hernandez. Shout out. Yeah. Y'all excited?
9: That was the wackest
10: Soccer. Yeah.
9: Even did the shoulder shake.
2: Yeah,
10: he did.
2: Let's go. Hey, it was a good day. You know what I'm saying?
10: I'm so happy.
9: Me too.
2: Man, I was mad at Tottenham because that is two huge players for months. I've been here. Deals on the verge. It's almost done. It's almost done. Like, man, I don't even want to hear. I almost muted Tottenham because I got tired of hearing it's almost there for the last 2 months. Well, they got one of the deals over the line, as they say, over there. So hopefully the Cavaliers can get a deal over the line and maybe even later on tonight. That would be awesome. All right, that is it for us. Don't forget tonight, me and Matt Fontana, we will be on game night 10 p.m. to 1 a.m. covering everything that happens in free agency as it gets started at 6 p.m. tonight. For Gerard Cherry, for Nick Paulus, and RJ the Movie Critic, I'm Emmett Golden saying until next time, we'll see you when we see you.

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3: 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This is about the offense.
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0: The home of the Browns.
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13: Hello, so live on a Tuesday edition of Cleveland Browns Daily. 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
14: He's a great Z.
15: Hello, and welcome to Tuesday.
13: Let me ask you a question.
15: Yeah.
13: Did you watch any of the World Cup stuff yesterday?
15: So a little bit of it. I watched, well, there were three games yesterday, right?
13: Yeah, the two at night were Germany and Paraguay. And
15: so, then saw Germany all the way through the beginning of the PKs, and then we went to the Tribe game last night, so I can talk about it. So we like walked out literally as the PKs were about to begin.
13: That's all I needed. That's all I needed was you to be walked out of the beginning as PKs were needed. I'm watching this. I'm watching this yesterday. Germany had possession for 80% of the game. They had a goal on a corner that was a goal that was disallowed because of goalie interference. That to me, young Gabriel felt like a flop, but it could be me.
15: I
16: thought it was a bad call. Yeah,
13: it was a really poor call. Yeah, they got. I thought they got jobbed. I think they're way oversensitive with this instant replay stuff. And to me, it felt like the goalie fell. But that's really not the point of the conversation.
15: Okay.
13: So I watched from 77 minutes on, and so from 77 minutes through 120 minutes plus stoppage time, the ball was basically in the German end.
15: The entire time.
13: The whole time. And clearly Paraguay was playing for, the one in a million counterattack that actually worked, but to me it felt like they were playing for PKs.
15: Totally.
13: Even though the Germans historically are the best in the planet, in the history of planet globe at PKs.
15: Yep.
16: That's the first time they'd ever lost in PKs.
13: Well, it's the first time they ever had a guy actually miss a PK in the World Cup exactly, that had ever done that. They had one other guy who missed a PK in a World Cup one other time, but that was it. So this is not what they do. Are PKs the best, worst way of determining a winner in any team sport?
15: Yes, terrible.
13: But also the best.
15: Yep.
13: Because the drama is stunning. And it's not like the hockey shootout where...
16: Ugh.
13: The hockey shootout, it's a smaller net and it's a bigger obstacle. The goalie fills more of it. You know, and I think that's gimmicky too. I think they should play until somebody wins, and they do when they get to the Stanley Cup. They just don't in the regular season. It is crazy to watch a grown man stand, what are they, 10 yards from the goal, line? 12? So they're 12 yards from the goal line on a net that's as big as that.
15: Very big.
13: Sign of Nick Chubb with one human man standing in front of it.
15: A human man.
13: And he's got to guess.
15: Talented human man.
13: Very talented, but he's got to guess. He cannot react quick enough. If you put it in the spot that you are determined to put it in, he cannot react quick enough to get there to block it. So he's guessing is what he's doing. And yet you see grown men like Kai Havertz, who's the Arsenal striker and one of the, 25 best players on the planet, probably 30 best, I don't know. He goes first, and he just kind of puddles it to the right in the corner, and it's the easiest save ever. And then this was something that came to light this morning. Like Kimmich, the captain for Germany, was going around saying, does anyone want to take the sixth PK? And three guys said no. They want to do it because of the nerves of it. Including Goretzka said no.
16: That surprises me.
13: Yeah.
16: Goretzka
13: said
16: no.
13: Yeah, he said no. So then all of a sudden the guy who does it, it's the guy who had the header that was a score. Now he goes to do it. Apparently he never takes PKs. And he moonshot it.
16: Yeah.
13: 1,000 feet over the net. Like this is, I don't know what this, is this Scottie Scheffler missing a 5-footer?
15: I mean, Scottie Scheffler just missed a 3-footer in the playoffs.
13: That's why I brought it up. Yeah. Like, is it that silly? Like, how can you not make all of these if not for the nerves?
15: Well, the nerves are massive because it should be that easy. And so
13: it's just,
15: but they also, a goalie can, if they guess right.
13: They can.
15: And you don't hit the perfect ball, because hitting a perfect ball means that if it's a few inches left or right, you're hitting a bar.
13: Yes.
15: Like you're going in the upper 90.
13: That's fair, yeah.
15: I mean, Roberto Baggio.
13: The most famous.
15: But I feel like it changed the whole trajectory of his career in almost Italian football.
13: I think it changed his life, absolutely. The Italians did win it again in 06. But
15: what year was that with
13: 94,
15: Baggio?
13: Yeah, 94.
15: So that 12 years later. But I mean, that's a whole cycled out squad for the most part, I would imagine.
13: Yeah, I don't know what I can't recall.
15: But I just remember, like, it was devastation.
13: He was at the time, I don't know if he was the best player on the planet, but he was on a short list of best players on the planet. He played for Inter Milan, and he was probably the best striker on the planet at the time that it happened. And he got up in a World Cup final, and he missed it. And sometimes it happens. And that's why, like, I hate that it determines who advances, because it's a gimmicky nonsense thing. But I also think that even though it is gimmicky, it provides the most dramatic experience ever.
15: Totally. Yeah. It's riveting.
13: It's crazy.
15: And the nerves are palpable. And sometimes you have guys who they go up there and the goalie dives one way and they just touch it and roll it right down the middle and it goes in and it looks like this is so ridiculously easy.
13: Yeah.
15: I don't know.
13: I always feel like that seems like the best plan of attack.
15: Just hit it right down the middle.
13: Just pipe it down the middle.
15: Yeah.
16: Some guys just hit it with so much pace that it's just not savable.
13: Yeah, that's what I said. Like Havertz yesterday. Like if he hit that right, I don't care if the guy guesses right or wrong. That's in. There's no way around it if you have that type of skill. And he went first and missed. Well, I mean, the guy blocked it. He guessed, but he didn't put a lot of pace on it. You could tell he was nervous about doing it. He tried being a little too cute with it. But and then they had some of the worst ones ever. But it's just such an odd way. So they had a golden goal World Cup in, I want to say, 06 and 10, where there was no PK. It's over when a goal scores.
15: Which I
13: sudden
15: like.
13: Sudden death.
15: I think one way that they could get where they need to be, because I think they're thinking about the whole brevity of the situation for the dude.
13: They are, yeah.
15: Like, can't you just start, like, taking people off on both sides and just get it down to where it's, like, 4-on-4, and then somebody's going to be able to, like, run through and get into
13: the goal. It's a good idea to use. So hockey does that in the regular season. When they go to overtime, they pull a skater off. So now it's 4-on-4, and now goals usually happen. Now it still ends up in a shootout sometimes, but yeah, maybe that's it. I just hate the idea of ending like a lifetime goal achievement, everything in like a skills competition.
15: It'd be like ending a basketball game that's tied and like we're going to shoot free throws until somebody one team gets ahead two free throws.
13: It's exactly what it would be like.
15: Which would be ridiculous.
13: It would be. Basketball doesn't have an overtime problem because the odds inevitably you're going to get it just doesn't happen very often. Yeah. Football has an overtime problem. College football had a big overtime problem, and they kind of got it figured out now. I do like the college rules on it, four downs from the 20, and then go for two, got to go for two, and it works itself out pretty quickly. There's a legendary game between, I think, Ole Miss and...
15: There was like six of them, right?
13: Yeah, LSU, like 15 years ago that everybody remembers, but that is very, very rare. Yeah. The NFL has tinkered with theirs a bunch. For the longest time, it was like, if you win the coin flip, you win the game. And then after the Mahomes one,
15: yep,
13: where they're like, actually, both teams are going to have the game. Both teams are going to have a chance to get the ball and win. To me, in the knockout stages, soccer should be like the NHL and the Stanley Cup playoffs. You just play at the knockout level. I don't want to see PKs to win it. I just don't. And even in the game yesterday, the Germany game, they were so gassed. Yeah. It was coming.
16: Mm-hmm.
13: It was coming.
16: So golden goal was in the 98 and 2002 World Cup.
13: Okay. So that was France and Brazil. France won the final in 98, beat Brazil in the final, and Brazil beat Germany in the final in 2002.
16: FIFA scrapped the rule in 2004. It was intended to encourage attacking play, but often made teams play overly defensively to avoid conceding a sudden death goal. So since 2006, it's been the way it is now.
13: And then how was it before? Well, it was PKs in 94. So they must have got rid of it after Baggio.
16: Yeah.
13: Because they're like, we can't end a World Cup this way and do this to somebody. Then they tried that for two World Cup cycles and it didn't work. But I don't remember. Are we sure it didn't?
16: Yeah, I don't.
13: Are we sure it didn't? Because that was strange. And then so to have Germany and the Dutch both eliminated on PKs is pretty wild. Yeah. Where you now have a Sweet 16 on that top half, provided France can get by Sweden. That's going to have Paraguay, France, Canada, and Morocco in a Sweet 16. That's pretty wild. So
15: that's quite wild.
16: Yeah. Morocco will win. They'll beat Canada.
13: Well, I would certainly think so. But I also would have thought that Germany would have handled Paraguay.
16: Right.
13: I mean, we just beat Paraguay 4-1. The U.S. did.
15: Germany had one where their striker hit a ball to the opposite upper 90 that just glanced off of a guy from Paraguay's leg and may it just missed.
13: Yeah.
15: That would have been a goal for sure. But
13: yeah.
15: I thought their other goal was a goal. What I don't like is in the field of play, okay, if you're like on a break, for example,
13: mm-hmm,
15: if a pass is made ahead and one guy's even a foot offsides,
13: mm-hmm,
15: they put the flag up and it's go. Whether that guy who was offsides would have had anything to do with the play.
13: Yeah.
15: It's an immediate offsides.
13: Yep.
15: But on a corner, like, for example, the goal that was allowed against Croatia for Ghana, you had one of the guys on Ghana completely offsides, and then they reviewed it, and they're like, yeah, but he didn't
13: touch the ball, right?
15: He had nothing to do with the goal. And so then they allow the goal. But how could it be offsides be that black and white if it's a live ball,
13: sure,
15: than it is from a set piece? And by the way, the guy lined up offsides to lean into two guys from Croatia, and then they hit it over their heads, and the guy made it. And they're like, well, that doesn't have anything to do. Well, maybe it does have something to do with it.
13: Yeah, maybe
15: I don't know.
13: It does.
15: He's also offside. Like, it just offsides
13: is
15: offside.
13: Offsides is offsides. Yeah.
15: Am I wrong, young Gabriel?
13: No, they're watching.
15: They're watching. Okay.
13: Yeah, yeah.
15: That.
16: Oh, I'm sorry. Jameis is in a Viking outfit.
15: Perfect.
17: Shirtless.
15: Of course he is. I just think, and again, I am not a football genius or anything. I enjoy watching the World Cup. I like watching it in the Olympics. I like the big tournaments. You know, we play the game a few years back, and it's fun, and I played a lot of it in college. I just always thought offsides was, like, just silliness.
13: I think I tend to agree with you.
15: Like, if they want to cherry-pick guys back, that means they don't have guys back as a part of their
13: take
15: defense,
13: advantage
15: and then
13: of it.
15: We'll keep our guy back here as well, or we'll just go take advantage of it.
13: I kind
15: of
13: feel like that with hockey, too.
15: And especially when we're talking like steps, but you can be a if the ball's kicked, you have to be even with them. But once the ball's there, you can be running past. Like
13: the timing of all
15: just,
13: that.
15: Just if you get inside of them, good for you.
13: Yeah.
15: That's why they have, that's why those guys are defense guys.
13: Yeah. I wonder if cherry picking would really be a problem if they didn't, have an offsides rule.
15: Yeah.
13: Would it really be an issue?
15: I don't think so. Do you think it would be, young Gabriel?
16: I think it would be, yeah.
15: A huge issue.
13: I think you just would keep a defender near them.
15: Right.
13: It'd just be the defender's job. They couldn't creep into the offensive zone. It would probably create more scoring. Honestly,
16: do that, yeah.
13: Yeah. Because you would just take two, you'd basically
15: you'd keep two guys back.
13: You basically have two guys back. You'd have to decide, are we going to keep three back to defend the three, you know, the three forwards? Or are we going to keep just two? Right. How are we going to do that? How many are you going to cherry pick? How many are going to
15: create
13: back?
15: More space?
13: Might create more space
15: for both. I just think it's silliness.
13: Yeah. Yeah. But it's there aren't many sports that get it most right, and it's interesting because I absolutely cannot stand that this determines it in the World Cup, but yet I'm watching this thing riveted yesterday as Germany and Paraguay are going through this.
15: What's hockey's offsides?
16: So it's the blue
13: same.
16: Line.
13: It's the blue line. Yeah, there's the you know, there's the two blue lines and the center and then the two blue lines.
15: Right.
13: So you cannot be in that zone until the puck goes into that zone.
16: But you have to be completely out. In the zone.
15: That's what it should be. It should be like center, the middle line that divides the field, and then maybe you go like 5-10 yards on either side and be like, okay, you can't cherry pick back here until the ball comes into your zone. But once you're in your zone, there should be no offsides. If you want to have guys jacking and they are able to post up and you throw a pass and they head it in, like, great for them. Don't let them get that position on you.
13: Yeah.
15: That's what it should be.
13: That's not bad.
15: Yeah, because you don't want, like, Mbappe standing and he's just got one guy to beat. I mean, it'd be fun to watch, I think, when if they can
13: open
15: get
13: it up, brother.
15: Pass to him and he can go. But yeah, make it like that.
13: Yeah.
15: That's way more, it makes so much more sense. Like, if we're in hockey, for example, once you're in the zone, you can get yourself between the defender and the goalie to receive a pass and score.
13: Oh, for sure. Yeah.
15: It makes sense. We're trying to score.
13: Yeah, that's what we're trying to do.
15: And honestly,
13: that's what you do, off striker.
15: Honestly, you don't score until you score. Honestly, it needs more goals.
13: It does, because I think this is the only thing that people are realizing is now that we're in knockout, you're going to have a steady diet of 1-1, and people just trying to get to PKs.
15: Hold on.
13: You just have people camping and trying to get to PKs and a lot of 1-1, 2-1 stuff where people are playing incredibly pessimistically. So, yeah.
15: When Croatia had its good run that year, I want to say they won at least two of those games on PKs to get to the finals.
13: Probably. I mean, it's kind of just what the World Cup has become.
16: They beat England on PKs. We're talking 2018 World Cup.
15: Yeah.
16: I know they beat England. I don't remember who else.
13: So we have had 1, 2, 3, 4, 5 five round of 32 games so far. The most total goals scored in any of those games is 3. 2-2-1 games. Every other game has been, there's a 1-0 win for Canada and then the 2-1-1 PK games. So you're not seeing goals in the knockout stage at all.
15: And when teams get up, then they try to just, you know, pack it in. And
16: but on the contrary, it has created some nice cinema when, like, someone scores a goal in like the 70th minute, and then the other two teams, they got to go for it.
15: So
16: throw everything at
15: you. Got Brazil scored, in stoppage time?
13: They scored
15: the
13: 95th
16: last
13: minute.
16: Kick of the game.
15: With 6
16: much.
15: Minutes of stoppage, they scored
13: 95th minute,
15: Yeah. And then in Germany, they got their equalizer in like the 70th, I want to say. Was it about that?
13: I thought Germany scored first.
16: Paraguay scored first.
15: No, they were down.
13: Oh, yeah. Was that how it was?
15: Yeah.
13: Oh, yeah. Havertz scored in the 54th minute.
15: So the second. I know second
13: half. Yeah. Yeah, and then they were the aggressor.
16: Yes.
13: The rest of it. I didn't have this. LeBron James is going to continue his NBA career in 26-27. It just will not be for the Los Angeles Lakers. Clutch Sports CEO Rich Paul tells ESPN's Sham Sharania, so he is not going to be a Los Angeles Laker. He will play for another NBA team. It will not be the Lakers.
15: I mean, doesn't it sound...
13: There's only two choices to me. All the smoke in Golden State, or does he come home?
15: It sounds like there's a lot of smoke in Golden State.
13: Yeah. Has anything changed this morning from yesterday still?
15: No, there's just a lot of scuttlebutt about it. Now, the Cavs are very much in on it, it sounds like, from the way Windhorst is saying. You know, they're trying to make some trades. I won't say who because I don't want to deal with the response, but which to me is basically just saying that it's the LeBron James.
13: Well, what would they do? Bless you. What would that... Like, so that they don't have to trade for LeBron. They can just sign him. They would have to probably clear out some cap space. I wonder if he has, like, a list of, look at you.
17: Are you surprised by any of this?
13: A little. I am. I really thought that he would stay in L.A. because I thought that he was going to live the rest of his life in L.A. and he's a legendary Laker, and he's not going to be. He's not going to be that. So
15: he's not. And he, I don't think he obviously doesn't feel like they have a chance to win.
13: Yeah, I don't. And it could just be as I don't know. I mean, I don't know who would know these things. I'm sure Dave McManaman or somebody like that will write a big piece after this is all over and give us the LeBron side of it. But then I'm sure that it will center around him feeling not wanted by the Lakers, and they gave Austin Reeves a bunch of money instead of him, dude. Really?
17: Dude, like, are you still? They traded for Luka.
13: Yeah, like he's 29 years old, 28 years old. You're 41. Like, you're not someone you build a team around anymore. Like, at some point, there has to be some of that, but. I mean, it'd be in your feelings if he came back here for sure. Like there's a nostalgia with him that is, he is responsible for the best moments Cleveland sports fans have had.
15: Yes.
13: Ever. I mean, that's just it. He is. So it would be a crazy thing for him to come back here and play one more year here.
17: Crazier to come here or go to Golden State?
13: Well, I'm now prepared that he's going to Golden State, and it's just a wild thing to wrap my head around that he would do that, because I think then that would really upset people. I've heard our buddy Matt Fontana say this, that if he went to Golden State, it would be far worse than him leaving here to go to the Lakers, and I agree with that. I think it would be a really tough look for Cavs fans for him to play for Golden State.
17: Yeah.
13: I think it'd be tough.
17: I agree. Like, we really said it tough. Yesterday a little bit at the end of the show, and I know Zagura, your boy Vince, exception a little bit to
15: well,
17: it.
15: He's but. From also from the Bay Area.
13: He was, to be fair, though, I think what Vince was saying was he thought I was saying that from the Golden State standpoint.
15: That they couldn't silly. Win.
13: Yeah, that there was no win for Golden State with this. That's not what I was saying. I don't think there's a win for LeBron going to Golden State.
17: Correct.
13: I don't know what the win there is. Like, they're not going to win anything. I guess just play with Steph and Draymond on Steph's team. I guess that's what it would be one more time. I don't know. But also, like, my whole point was that he now will not be beloved as a Laker. He wasn't anyway, but he's not. He wasn't going to be. Yeah. At least he would have probably been looked back fondly. Now that probably goes away because there's a lot of bitterness to the Bronny stuff out there. And then here, I think this is the one team that if he went to that would really salt people here more than anything else.
15: I think if he went to the Knicks. If he went to the Celtics, I think that would piss people off more.
13: You're the local.
17: So I brought it up today to the G-Man. I go, what if he goes to Boston? Like, what if they're trying?
15: That to me would feel like that's in your conference. Like the Warriors and the Cavs, they met for sure, but it just feels like.
17: I mean, you hate Boston.
15: It's the West.
13: Yeah.
17: In general. Like that would be a lot to deal with.
15: I think if people watched as well, like if you watched the, what was that? Was it called Going for the Gold, the documentary on the USA basketball team where Steph hits a dagger to the golden dagger? Whoever that, I remember that call was awesome. Whoever said that, the golden dagger.
13: I think it was the young Eagle kid.
17: Yeah, it was Noah.
15: Yeah, Eagle so good.
13: Call. Yeah.
15: But you could tell like LeBron 22. And Steph are like boys. Like he really like. I think they really like playing together, and they have a lot of respect for each other. And I think his boys that are like his boys are all out of the league.
13: Yeah, there aren't many left.
15: So I think he wants to go play and have fun with his friends. And he likes Steve Kerr a lot,
13: which is pretty much what he's done for the majority of It's when since he left here the first time.
18: Yeah.
13: Is to go play with his buddies. I mean, yeah.
15: That's been his MO.
13: He is responsible for the AAUification of the NBA of 100%. Let's get a bunch of guys together and let's try to do that. I mean, that was something that the league followed for a decade. It's less of it now that's happening, but it was something that happened for a long time. So, I mean, selfishly, I hope it's here because it can be thrilling to have Ahmad do from St. Vincent, St. Mary and all that again. I think that'd be awesome. You'd get chills if you heard that again. And I think it would be very weird in Golden State. But, you know.
15: Of course it would be.
13: Be strange.
15: I totally agree.
17: Here's the thing.
15: I know it's bad radio, but I agree. By the way, did you see Bobby's kids?
17: What's that?
15: Did you guys see Bobby's kids?
13: I did. That was very, very funny how they were doing it.
15: Awesome.
13: So good. Go ahead, Gibby.
17: Yeah, but like he's going to stretch it out. We're not going to make decisions.
15: You think he will? I think if Anthony Davis gets traded, I don't think they'll be able to like wait that long. But if Anthony Davis goes to the Warriors, I think that's like, then it's a wrap.
13: Yeah. Yeah.
17: Wendy made it sound like that's on the back burner now. He's not hearing anything that Washington wants to deal him. If I'm Washington, I don't know why you wouldn't want to deal him.
13: If you get a young asset. Healthy. Yeah.
17: I don't know what he's contributing if you're really trying to build from the ground up.
15: Also, by the way, if I'm Washington, of course I'm saying publicly I don't want to deal with him.
13: Yeah. I mean, I wouldn't take Jimmy Butler back if I'm them. Who's not even going to hardly play this year with the injury. Like, I wouldn't do that. Like, give me some young pieces. Golden State, like, all in with, like, this Wild Hogs Warriors thing would be pretty interesting. Like, all these guys in their late 30s, like, going. I don't know. It'd be crazy.
15: It'd be nuts.
13: Yeah, really would. Some news here in the building. Deshaun Watson back here working out at the Cross Country Mortgage Campus ahead of the July 4th break. Always good to see Deshaun out putting some work in.
15: That's what I'm talking about. And yeah. I know we were talking about it earlier, but maybe we were talking about it later. Who's to say? But, yeah, I think these guys want to hit the ground running. And to me, that shows that he is fully locked in and committed. Like
13: he's not on holiday.
15: No, he is here. They don't
13: like
15: a lot of people out here and should be, by the way.
13: God bless him.
15: Idiot of the Year award for me. I'm going on vacation the week that we have vacation. Like, what a buffoon.
13: Well, when did you realize?
15: Did you even think it was
13: the only week that you could make it all work?
15: Without getting into too much, we had a trip booked for late June.
13: Yeah.
15: That was frowned upon.
13: Yes, I remember now, yeah.
15: And then this was the only week that worked because Arden wanted at least...
13: Yeah, yeah.
15: This was the only week that worked.
13: This was the week. Yeah. Yes. Yeah. Yeah. So, yeah. By the way, what is this I see at the bottom that we have a department softball team that we were not asked to play on?
17: I'm going to turn the mic over to the two participants in this of this
13: Did
17: show.
13: Did you get an invitation?
17: That participate.
13: No. You're like a young Mark McGuire. And you didn't get an invitation?
15: You know what? I'm a lot more on the softball field in my heyday.
13: Yeah.
15: I was a lot more of a Tony Gwynn.
13: Oh, really?
15: I was not a home run.
13: You weren't a power. Yeah, which that was before weird. You got the guns. Now that.
15: I don't understand
13: Jeez.
15: It. Hold on. The mic
13: it's
15: was
13: always ready. It's always ready.
15: No.
13: I thought you would be now.
15: My swing was a very, like, my baseball swing was a much more. I hit for like a high average. I played like a pet of baseball. I was a good hitter, but it was much more of an inside, like up the middle, right center.
13: Yeah.
15: That kind
13: That's
15: of
13: stuff. That's funny. I would always go opposite field.
15: You know, those guys, like it's all about the, like, where you turn, get, I didn't do
13: the launch angle. Yeah.
15: So, like, on a golf ball, I can hit a golf ball very far.
13: Yeah, yeah, yeah.
15: I did hit one home run. I was told that I could not hit a home run, and I did hit one
13: home
15: run.
13: You did hit one and get one out.
15: I still have the ball.
13: It's nice. It's fun.
15: Yeah. Dude, that was some of my best memories where we used to play in leagues here on Tuesday nights with, like, Novak and all the guys from Beachmont, and we had such a great crew and a good team, and we were good. And we played in, like, pretty good leagues. Like, we had...
13: Like, City League softball
15: league
13: stuff.
15: Some really good players. And then sometimes we'd play in the leagues where, like, the guy, it's, like, so good that they limit the amount of home runs you can hit.
13: Right.
15: Because all these guys, they just hit every pitch out, which is nuts. But then we would go and we'd go to the Lizard afterwards. And, like, those are very fond memories.
13: That's a fun time, man.
15: Very fun time playing softball.
13: Everybody's got a beer league softball era. Oh, yeah. And I did it for about 10 years.
16: Me and Dr. J have entered ours.
13: How's it going?
16: Oh, it's going.
13: Why didn't we get an invitation?
15: Yeah.
16: Well, I mean, you're invited any time.
13: No. Yeah, but I need to be invited so that I can say no.
15: Yeah. That's right.
16: I'll call you.
13: How's it going? Who's our best player?
17: This last night was the first time the two of them were on the field together.
16: Yeah.
18: So you guys both played last night.
16: We both played last night.
18: Give me your doppelganger. Give me your baseball doppelganger. And don't use a current guy because I don't know any of them. So go old school baseball player that your game reminds that you're reminiscent of.
16: Jordan's Ricky Henderson.
18: Oh, my God. That's the highest praise. I think Ricky Henderson is wildly underrated as an all-time great player.
16: Jordan, why don't you explain what happened?
15: Ricky Henderson?
18: That's what it was.
16: He's
18: just
16: Ricky
18: said.
16: Henderson and Jerry Rice. Don't forget.
18: And I just said Ricky Henderson was the most underrated great player of all time.
15: I mean, he's the greatest leadoff hitter ever.
18: I know.
15: Yeah.
18: The Mizuno gloves alone. If you're Ricky Henderson, I'm going to find those lime green
15: Mizunos.
18: If you're
15: Ricky Henderson, I need video footage of you starting the game with a home run. Then I need another one where you hit a single and somehow get yourself to third before anything happens and you score, as my dad would call it, a Ricky rally. That's what I'm going to need to see.
19: Go ahead, Dr. Dre. I'm here to tell you one of those things did, in fact, happen.
15: Lead off homer?
19: The second one.
15: I'm
19: not a big hitter, but I'm a hitter to get on base.
15: Can you steal bases in softball?
17: Do I have to buy those
19: No,
17: for him?
19: You can't. Not
15: They're
19: in
15: so
19: softball.
15: Good. They're the best.
18: Do you want batting gloves? Do you have some?

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1: Dr. Ricky Henderson.
2: Oh, Ricky Henderson doesn't have a glove.
3: Oh, Ricky would give you a little bat. He'd give you a little snow cone catch.
2: Ricky, hey.
4: I'm walking out, and I'm like, I almost want to, like, if I didn't have some family things to deal with, I might go watch this debacle.
5: You cannot be called Ricky Henderson and not have a glove. I'm sorry.
4: Three, not one, not two, but three people on the team don't have gloves.
5: What are we doing?
3: So what are we doing? And they're representing us?
6: Well, I mean,
3: who put this together?
6: I have extra gloves. So
3: you have extra gloves?
6: Yeah.
5: How did this get put together?
6: So this is through Cleveland Plays. This is like a city thing.
3: All right.
6: We signed
5: Who's
6: up.
5: Who's the team captain?
6: Our manager and team captain is Tequila Fila.
3: Oh, well, now you're talking.
5: Okay. Yeah. That makes it even more hurtful that he...
3: Do you want two or both?
5: Exclude us.
6: Two, get him both.
3: Do you want two batter gloves or one?
6: Get them both.
3: All right, I need to find him in the green.
5: It's got to be in the green.
3: Go ahead, continue.
6: Did he explain? He popped his hammy.
3: He popped his hammy? What are you talking about? He popped his hammy.
6: So in like the sixth inning, he's... Now, I'll give him credit. I mean, he hits for contact, and he hustles, you know?
3: Of course he does.
6: I've never seen, and believe me, everyone knew that he's a D1 college athlete now. Everyone knows he was a D1 college athlete now, because I let everyone know. Everyone in the city probably
3: heard
6: me.
3: The whole city knows.
6: Yeah. NCANT, born and bred.
5: Appropriate.
6: I was screaming it from the top of my lungs. But he's running it out. Ooh. Running it out through first and comes up a little gimpy.
3: What is the diagnosis?
6: Well, he got treatment this morning in our beautiful facility.
3: Our trainers are working on Dr. J, for God's sakes. Oh, my God.
6: That's right.
3: Oh, my God. We're all getting fired.
5: The last time that our trainers were spending their time working on somebody in our department, that person was fired quickly.
3: Nothing to see here,
6: I don't think we have anything to worry about.
5: Not Dr. J. This happened to be happening before a game.
3: Ah!
4: Jeez. I forgot about that.
3: Oh my God. Why can I not? Why do they have all these Mizunos, but they don't? They have like a mint
5: everybody
3: green.
5: Wants those.
3: They have a mint green.
5: No, that's not
3: I need
5: it.
3: A neon green. No, Ricky.
5: You probably have to get them out. It's got to be an eBay, most likely. Somebody who's held on to them.
3: I needed him to be here. Like, I wanted something that I could give him tomorrow.
5: Yeah, I don't think you're going to find that.
7: Y'all want to know why I popped it?
3: I do want to know why. Go ahead.
7: So look, as G-Man was saying, bottom of the sixth, right? Score is 4-4. I'm up to bat. I'm also last to bat, too.
3: You bat last?
7: Yes.
3: They don't
7: last.
3: Respect you.
6: We didn't know.
3: 4-4 in the
7: filling
3: sixth.
7: Filling me out. This is my first game.
3: Yeah.
7: So hit a nice long drive to kind of the shortstop area.
3: Okay.
7: Get on first base, right? So in my head, I'm...
3: So they field it, but he's so fast that he gets to first before the
6: it's
3: throw.
6: It's some of the purest hustle I've ever seen
3: Willie
6: in
3: Mays
6: any
3: Hayes.
6: Recreational
3: Willie
6: sport.
3: Mays Hayes is what it seems like we're describing. Go ahead.
7: So look, as our leadoff hitter, Aiden, is up to bat, get a nice hole shot to center field. I'm seeing it go, and all I'm hearing in my ears behind me is Tequila Fila like, go, go. So in my head, I'm like, I'm going all the way.
3: Green lights.
7: Yeah. So I look back, take a look. I'm seeing who's about to catch it. I'm like, they not about to catch that. I'm going all the way home.
3: Sure.
7: So as I'm rounding second, it just feels like somebody takes a softball and just throw it as hard as they can at my hammy. I'm not looking back to figure out what's going on. I grab the hammy, and I just drag the body all the way home. And we get the score.
6: He scored the run.
3: He scored the run without
6: the
3: a hammy?
6: Go-ahead run without
3: Did
6: the hammy.
3: Did you win?
6: The run that kept us in the lead until we won the game.
3: Oh, you won!
6: That's right.
3: How about it?
5: All right, all right.
3: G-Man, who's your doppelganger? Who are you? You strike me as a Wade Boggs.
6: I think that's probably a good comparison.
3: Really,
6: yeah.
3: Really solid on the hot corner.
6: Yep, I did play third.
3: Yeah,
5: I could see it coming.
6: I got a liner. Absolutely drilled at me. Just easy catch.
5: You
6: easy
5: could
6: catch.
5: Not pay me to play infield and softball with the dudes. These monsters. I played left center.
3: Yeah.
5: No thanks. Back in the day, I was a good, very good outfielder.
3: I think I'd
5: be terrible.
6: So far in this league, I've only been a corner infielder.
5: Even in softball?
3: Always played shortstop or third base.
6: I either play third or first. And our beloved Tequila Fila was...

0: pitching. I was playing first,
1: that's what I
0: and then
1: do is pitch.
0: Tequila threw his back out. Oh
2: there's
0: God!
2: Three of them that can't bend over and tie.
1: They're all incapacitated.
0: He threw his back out. So his buddy Tyler, who was playing the hot corner, comes in to pitch, and he's like, "You got to go to third, dude. All I can do is catch balls at first."
1: What a time! And we're 1-1. What's our record?
0: I think we're 2-1.
1: Two and one.
3: Who's our home run hitters?
0: Who are our home run hitters?
1: Franchise players?
3: Are you playing on fields with fences?
0: Yes. Okay. 300 feet.
3: And how many home runs do we have?
0: We haven't had any yet.
3: Okay. So then our home run hitters are nobody.
1: We don't have one.
0: No, we don't. We don't really.
1: We're like the 85 St. Louis Cardinals.
0: Yeah.
3: Yeah.
0: I mean, it's guards ball, really, is what it is.
1: Little guards Willie, ball.
3: You 85, guys know.
1: Willie
3: Vince,
1: McGee.
3: Willie McGee, Vince Coleman.
1: Ozzie Smith, Vince Coleman.
3: Ozzie Smith, yeah.
1: Move it around.
3: Is there like a Jose Oquendo on that
1: probably.
3: Team, maybe?
1: Probably.
0: Like, Fila's a good hitter. Aiden's a good hitter.
1: He's batting leadoff. He better be.
0: Yeah.
1: Aiden's, yeah. Gotta
0: Aiden's
1: get on
0: one
1: base.
0: Of our graphic designers.
1: Yeah, got to have a little bit of that.
2: I had no idea who Aiden was until about 2 hours ago.
0: At least he's honest.
1: We were my best memory of this. We were playing in it was in a playoff game, and somehow I convinced legendary Florida State baseball coach Mike Martin, who's the winningest coach in the history of college baseball. I convinced him to coach our team for our beer league softball playoff game, and I mic'd him up and had him like just yelling at me about how bad I sucked, which was great.
3: That's awesome.
1: That was very, very good.
0: If you could dig that footage up,
1: I definitely have it.
0: I have it on a hard drive
1: of all this, some of the stuff I did. I definitely have it, but we mic'd him up and he just yelled at me. The best player on our team was Melissa Makos was her name. She played college softball at Boston College and she could rake. She could flat out rake.
0: Awesome.
1: It's just different hitting a softball than it is a baseball.
0: Yeah, that's what I've learned. This is the first time I've ever hit a softball was joining this league.
1: I'll tell you something that's really hard that I thought was hard initially. I had a moment where I completely went like Chuck Knoblauch. There was a stretch in one summer playing where I just couldn't throw the damn. I felt like every time I grabbed it, I felt like I was throwing a cantaloupe.
3: Really?
1: Yeah. And I would just throw it into the ground. Like I'd put it on an angle, but it was always one hop. Everything was a one hop to the first baseman. And I played baseball my whole life.
3: Yeah.
1: And for some reason, like picking up that thing, it felt like I was throwing a cantaloupe and I was just would overthink of it.
3: Chuck, new kids on Knoblauch.
1: Yeah.
3: Steve Sachs.
0: I've actually found throwing a softball with a two seam grip is a lot more comfortable for me than.
3: That's what I would do.
1: Yeah, that probably makes sense.
3: You could get a lot of, when I would though, from the outfield, I'd get a lot of tail on that. Yeah, come like.
1: Yeah. Yeah. Those are good days.
3: Because I was used to throwing a football, so I had a little natural screwball on my.
1: Yeah.
3: On my throw. Oh man, those are fun, man.
1: Was fun times. You enjoy that. These are some of the best times.
0: Yep.
1: At this time doing these things. 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
1: Hi.
0: How are you?
1: After that first segment, I mean, between your travel exploits yesterday and softball exploits today.
2: I just can't believe these kids. Before we get in this, I want to say, went to the Tribe game last night.
0: Yeah.
2: Game they should have won, bullpen game for the Rangers. But it was fun being at the old ball yard. We walked around. We had a great time. Bowens and the big daddy, Scotty Monaco, is there, and me soon.
0: He always ends situations in a big way.
2: A big way.
0: Always.
2: Big way. Yep. He's the best. He's like the trip dad. He was great.
0: Yep.
2: And then Bishop came out as well, Josh.
0: Yep.
2: We had a great time. We moved around. So they've got a up in upper left field, they've got like a blue moon terrace.
0: Okay.
2: So we were hanging out up there. It was great. You have seats if you're up there. You go up. And if anybody you go, you get the cheapest ticket in there and walk around. You know, we were in the right field area where people are having merriment, and then went up there. It was great. And then had one of the strangest interactions I've ever. There's Tequila Fila. Thanks for the invite.
0: Appreciate the offer, Tequila.
2: I'm walking with me and Josh Bishop, who is a big man.
0: For those who don't know, also a professional wrestler.
2: Yeah. Looks like the son of Sid Vicious for those people of a certain age. All he wanted to get a hot dog.
0: Okay.
2: Seems pretty normal.
0: Should be pretty easy. Yeah, those should be at every corner.
2: Yeah, so the main place doesn't have hot dogs. Then there was a place that was like dogs and sausages closed. Maybe it was a Monday night. They weren't expecting a big crowd. So we run the guy. We're like, hey, man, where can we get a hot dog at a baseball game in the United States of America?
0: Yeah, where are we? Year of our Lord.
2: And he's like, well, if you want kid food, you got to go over to the kids section. I'm like, wait. And I'm like, wait a second.
0: Hold on a second.
2: I said, hold on a second. I said, this guy right here, this is a man.
0: That's a grown man.
2: That's a grown man, and he would like a hot dog.
0: You're not a small guy either.
2: No.
0: No.
2: I couldn't believe that. And then he's like, oh, you could get him right over there.
0: If you want kid food? I'm sorry. When I go to a ballpark,
2: is that what you're supposed to have? You have hot dog races.
0: Yeah, I don't want, I don't know, maybe I'm simple. I don't want a pulled pork sandwich over grilled bologna and over
2: maybe
0: whatever.
2: If it's a Boog's barbecue at Camden Yards, you might.
0: Well, maybe it is, but I think what I really just want is a dog. I mean, I think that's what I want, is a hot dog. It's probably what I'm going for. I'm not going there as like my meal. It's like a snack.
2: All right, and then here's another thing I had. So we had a great time. It was a fun night out at the ballpark. Very, very festive. Let me just say this. There is something that happened. I was very unhappy.
0: Okay.
2: So the hot dog races. You got ketchup.
0: Yep.
2: You got mustard.
0: Mustard.
2: And you got onion.
0: Yep.
2: Well, there's a new hot dog now.
0: What's this guy? Relish?
2: It's not a guy. It's a lady.
0: Okay.
2: Spicy mustard.
0: No.
2: Spicy mustard won. I was so out on it. I was booing. I was not pleased.
0: Why would
2: you get out of there? Hit the road, spicy mustard.
0: Why a second mustard?
2: We don't need it.
1: That's
2: don't need,
1: not the stadium mustard, is it?
2: It's spicy mustard. She goes by spicy.
0: Huh. Interesting.
2: I don't know. It's based off of Bertman's spicy brown mustard is what it says. But we don't need that. You don't have two. You have two mustards? So, like, what, can I have a truffle ketchup?
0: Why stop there?
2: Yeah.
1: Should have been a relish.
0: Get him an aioli.
2: No, three was perfect. The yellow, the white. It was perfect. It was easy for everybody to understand. Now, spicy mustard is wearing a pink hat for some reason. What?
1: No spicy mustard's pink that I know of.
0: No.
2: No. So I don't like it. I'm against it. However, the addition of a fourth dog made this something. So the hot dog, I'm over it. Okay?
0: Yep.
1: But you're not.
2: Not spicy mustard. I am over. I'm over it in its current incarnation. I've seen it. They fake this and they go this and it's a show and blah, blah, blah. It's fine. We've seen basically every kind of race style that there is.
0: Okay.
2: What I am proposing, and this was from our group. Our group came up with this. I don't know who exactly. I don't remember who exactly. Maybe Bowens may have come up with it. That. You know, like, for example, you go to a basketball game and they have the people who come out and they get to shoot the three-pointers or whatever. I think this instead is, it's a sign-up, and here's the deal. And you tell me we couldn't get four people to do this every week, every game. I think we could.
0: Okay.
2: 250 cash entry.
0: Yep.
2: For four dogs. $1,000 prize pool. And it is a no-hold-barred winner-takes-all. You start here. There is the finish line. Whoever gets there first gets $1,000.
0: Are we there putting up the money, or we, as in the collective Guardians ownership, are saying there's $1,000 to the winner?
2: Either way.
0: I think if you go $1,000 to the winner, you will have a sign-up list the length of the Cuyahoga.
2: Don't you think that'd be fun to watch? And they have to be wearing the hot dog costumes?
0: Yes. And it's no holds barred, and you got to run from wherever to wherever.
2: Yeah.
0: And how, you know, whatever
2: first
0: it means
2: first person
0: to
2: across
0: get there,
2: the line.
0: $1,000.
1: Nothing scripted. It is.
2: No.
0: Yeah. I think in order to have some sense, semblance of safety, you should have them, you know, their gloves. They're going to have like some sort of padded glove or something.
2: They're
0: like
2: in
0: that.
2: Hot dogs.
0: Well, right. But like their hands are still. Yeah, I mean, I guess you're right.
2: They wear pretty
0: punch?
2: Big gloves.
0: Yeah.
2: They do. Like Spicy's got big gloves. They wear pretty
1: there has
2: big
1: to
2: gloves.
1: Be multiple waivers signed.
0: Fine.
1: You can't have people.
2: Fine. You could enter this and you're just like,
0: I'm on. I'm
2: how much
0: for
2: more
0: this.
2: Fun, how fun would that
0: I'm
2: be?
0: In.
2: Do it late in the game, too. And
0: yeah, would it start to get a little.
2: All live betting in the place?
0: I like
2: Come
0: it.
2: Come on.
0: I like it.
2: It's a revenue generator.
0: I like it.
1: Hey, Ricky Henderson.
0: People helping
1: ice
0: people.
1: That groin. Hamstring, whatever.
2: Because remember for a while, the guy in Atlanta.
1: We're going to enter Dr.
2: It was like
1: James.
2: Race a dude in Atlanta who was like, I don't know if he was an Olympic sprinter or he was just a really fast guy. And he became like.
0: I do remember that vaguely.
2: Was he like the freeze or whatever he kind of looked
1: was
2: like?
1: Was he like completely head to toe in some.
0: I do have vague memory
1: outfit
0: of that.
1: And like someone would start.
2: They would start ahead.
1: Start
2: the freeze.
1: At the halfway point.
2: College track star racing Braves fans between innings. He was called Beat the Freeze. And he was in a full-on spandex suit. Yeah. And he would give these guys head starts, and then he would run them down. Like, that was fun to watch.
0: I do remember that. I do remember that. That was fun. Yeah, I'm for this. I think you got something here.
2: I think it would be really fun. And, you know, you can limit, you can be like, all right, you can't, like, you know, grab a guy and, like, wrench his knee or something
0: sure.
2: like that. But
0: for
2: you
0: sure.
2: can, a little bump it. Rubbin is racing, dude.
0: Rubbin's racing, brother. Yeah, I'm with you.
1: Who gets hurt?
0: Nobody.
2: Yeah, nobody.
0: Well,
2: and that would be
0: will,
2: so much
0: maybe.
2: More fun.
0: It's their problem, not ours.
1: That's fun.
0: Yeah. Yeah.
1: Speaking of fun, a little higher or lower fun from our guy Bill Barnwell at ESPN, ranking wide receivers, tight ends, and running back groups for 2026.
0: All right.
1: His criteria, stacking offensive playmaker groups around the NFL from 32 to number one. Keeping in mind, this is not a ranking of NFL offenses.
0: No.
1: I'm attempting to evaluate each team's playmakers independent of their surroundings. In other words, if each team had the same QB, O-line, play caller, and offensive architect, along with identical health and bouncing ball luck, which one would have the best offense?
0: Okay, first of all, I love this. I love this.
2: Yep.
0: I haven't even looked at his list yet, but I like the idea of what he's trying to do here. So let's have some fun.
1: Yeah. Ground rules, this is only about 2026 on-field performance.
0: Okay.
2: Okay.
1: Each player's contract and future outlook do not matter. I'm simply focused on what each player might project to do over the course of this coming season. Injuries count. Wide receivers are weighted more heavily than running backs or tight ends. The focus is on elite players and a team's top five contributors.
0: So okay. This is our game.
2: Yeah, that's
0: this,
2: it
0: this
2: is.
0: This is our game. Yeah, remember our game when we did this?
1: Yes. Barnwell's exceptional at this.
0: Who stole it? Oh, it was Weish. Remember we told we did it with Weish at the combine
2: Weish.
0: And then he
2: it
0: did
2: was
0: it.
2: Weish and then he did it. Yeah.
0: Then he did it. Because we had Odell, Jarvis, Chubb, Hoop, and Chief.
2: Yes.
1: I hit it.
3: Higher or lower?
1: Thanks, Carm. Number one are the Detroit Lions. Should I just give you the top 10 and you can... We can
2: well,
1: go
2: let's see if we can guess the top 10.
1: Okay.
0: I mean, these guys would be... And this is a pretty line. He's an interesting line on Jahmyr Gibbs. The only back to do that on three consecutive 150-plus carry seasons to begin a career is Nick Chubb. And Jahmyr Gibbs averaging 5 yards per carry on three consecutive seasons. Chubb's
2: and
0: the only one.
2: And Montgomery's gone now.
0: He is.
2: All right,
0: yeah.
2: So we know you just gave us Detroit is there.
0: Yep.
2: All right. I'm just going to start, like, throwing some out, and you tell me where they land. The Bengals.
0: They have to be in the top three.
1: They are number three.
0: Yeah.
2: The
0: Bengals are three. Should the Bengals be better than Detroit?
2: So Detroit's got Amon-Ra St. Brown,
0: Laporta.
2: It's got Jamison Williams. It's got Laporta.
0: Laporta,
2: and it's got Jahmyr Gibbs.
0: It probably is Detroit. Yeah.
2: Where's doesn't have the tight end.
0: They don't have the tight end
2: or
0: that
2: a
0: good.
2: Third receiver that would supersede.
0: Yoshi Vosh would probably be it, but that's
2: and
0: not.
2: And Gibbs is Chase Brown's good, but he's
0: Gibbs
2: better
0: is
2: than
0: another him. Level. Well, then the Rams got to be somewhere high.
1: Number two on the list.
0: Yeah, so you have Kyren Williams, both receivers.
1: What's better, Rammett or Bengals?
0: We got Puka, Devontae.
2: Puka, Devontae, Kyren Williams, and Blake Corum, and then they have a bevy of tight ends.
0: A bevy of, yeah. Did they add a receiver this year that I'm not thinking
1: well,
0: of?
1: They could have drafted one. They decided to go quarterback.
0: They did.
2: I'm going to say...
0: So the Rams are too high to me. I think the Rams would be behind Cincinnati for me.
2: Yeah. The Dallas Cowboys?
1: Dallas is number seven on the list.
2: Pickens and CeeDee Lamb.
0: Well, how about where our guy went? Kev, where's Atlanta?
2: Atlanta.
1: Atlanta is number four.
2: Atlanta, yeah. Bijan, Drake,
0: and Pitts.
2: Who's the number two receiver there?
1: G-Man thinks Darnell Moody.
2: That's not great.
0: It's not.
2: Their big three is very good. Dotson, Olamide, Zaccheaus.
1: Zoomtag.
2: That's not great.
0: No.
2: But their big three is good. I think they're ranked a little
1: they
2: too
1: high. They drafted Zachariah Branch.
2: He's got to have the Eagles on here.
1: The Eagles are number nine.
2: Yeah, okay, Philly.
0: What about the team of your youth?
2: The 49ers should be on here for sure.
1: Number five.
2: Yeah, 49ers. The Minnesota Vikings should be on this
0: Minnesota
2: list.
0: Minnesota Vikings should be on
1: number
0: this
1: Number eight.
0: List. Speaking of, did you see the dash cam?
2: Oh, boy.
1: Oh.
2: Did I?
0: Holy
1: shit. Boy, it's not getting any better.
0: No. It's not going away.
2: How does that come out?
0: Great question.
1: Why does it come out now?
0: Yeah, like somebody in the police department leaked that out?
2: Must have, yeah.
0: I mean, they're the only ones who would have it. It's dash cam footage, for crying out loud.
2: All right, let's see if we can complete the... fix this. All right.
1: How many do we need? The top five.
2: We have that. We need 6 and 10.
0: Would
2: Arizona?
1: Arizona is number six.
2: Yeah.
1: Can you believe that? I mean,
2: Marvin Harrison, Michael Wilson, Trey McBride, Jeremiah Love.
0: That's pretty good.
1: And yet, set up. They are a distant fourth, probably in the NFC West.
0: Yeah, but they're set up perfectly for to say, hey, whoever that is, if we draft you, you're really going to like playing here.
2: All right.
0: So we just need one left.
1: Number 10.
2: All right.
0: Is it Baltimore?
2: Hold on.
0: Well,
2: hold,
0: I'm just
2: hold,
0: talking
2: please.
0: Out loud. That's hold, not please. Final right. answer. That's not final
2: so
0: answer.
2: So it's Zay, Derrick Henry.
0: No, it's probably not them.
2: What about the Bears?
0: Oh, that's a pretty good one.
2: Luther Burden. They've got Adunze. They've got Loveland. They've got DeAndre Swift. I'm not ready to go final answer there. The Texans are going to have Nico Collins.
0: Do we need to consider the Jets? Breece Hall, Garrett Wilson. Didn't they just draft one?
2: Do we need to consider the Chiefs? Kenneth Walker, Kelsey, Rashee Rice.
1: Every year we hear about the Chiefs and weapons, but are they really as good as we... I don't think the Chiefs have weapons.
0: They don't have a lot, for sure.
2: Chiefs have Thornton, Xavier Worthy, Rashee Rice.
0: Seattle? Jackson
2: Walker,
0: Smith? No,
2: Kelsey,
0: no, they just lost. They don't have enough.
2: I think Kansas City. What about the Houston Texans? Should have Nico Collins.
0: Hmm.
2: Where's Debo Samuel?
0: Isn't he in Washington still? Is he in Washington?
4: Free agent.
1: Free agent.
0: Oh, free agent still? Thanks, bud.
2: Okay. That's why I looked at Washington. And he wasn't
0: based there. On the ones you're... I think I might go Jets.
2: Hold on, Hawkeye. So, Nico Collins, Jaden Higgins, Dalton Schultz, David Montgomery for the... I don't know about that. You said the Jets?
0: I think I'm going to go Jets as my final answer for the last team. So you got
2: Breece Hall, Garrett Wilson,
0: yeah.
2: Omar Cooper Jr.
0: Omar Cooper Jr., who they got first round out of Indiana.
2: And Sadiq.
0: You got Breece Hall, Sadiq.
2: I don't think he's going to put them 10th. I don't mind that one.
0: Well, you could go, I'll go Jets. Who's your gut on it? to be the 10th?
2: I think it's going to be the Bears.
0: Okay.
1: All right, here we go.
2: Jags are a dark horse team for me.
0: Go ahead.
1: I can tell you your original guess, the Ravens, was 16.
2: Mm. Okay. Mm-mm-mm.
1: Bo, your guess of the Jets is number 12.
2: Mm. Okay. Mm-mm.
1: The Bears, Mr. Zagura's guess, number 15.
2: Okay. Mm. Where are the Chiefs?
1: The Chiefs are number 20 on this list.
2: All right, hold on. Chargers?
1: No, they're even worse.
0: Who are we missing? Is the one who's at 10, are we going to be like, oh, yeah? Or does it make sense? Do you think we'll be surprised that it's number 10?
1: Well, I feel like you could be surprised.
2: What about the Patriots?
1: There you go. Number 10.
2: New AJ, but okay.
0: Oh, yeah, AJ.
2: Yeah, but it's AJ Brown.
0: Stephon
2: Romeo
0: Diggs.
2: Dubs. Dubs is pretty good. No, Diggs is gone.
0: Oh, he's out. Where's he?
2: Booty.
0: He's free agent too.
2: Hunter Henry's the tight end. Yeah, the running back, Travion Ramondre.
1: Yeah, but if you're not using Travion,
2: I think they will. Maybe they will this year.
0: Yeah. Okay. I forgot about the AJ Brown part of it.
1: I think the craziest one to me, and the Browns came in at 30, which they actually dropped a spot from last year, which I'm like, well, I feel like we have a little, I think we're a little bit better than we were a year ago.
0: We're 30?
1: Yes. That your write-up is right in front of you on the table there.
0: Oh, let's see. The Browns' young options have more significant pedigrees. Running back Quinshon Judkins repeatedly showed the burst to get outside and all around would-be tacklers. Although, like Scadabo, he also saw his rookie season end with a serious ankle injury. A receiving core that sorely needed help landed some with first-rounder Casey Concepcion, second-rounder Denzel Boston, giving whoever plays quarterback in Cleveland a pair of wideouts and real upside. The only thing close to a reliable option here, though, might be tight end Harold Fannin Jr., who was 9th in yards per route among tight ends, just ahead of Pitts. And Tyler Warren, veteran Jerry Jeudy, followed up a solid debut season by giving up most of his second year in Cleveland, and the drop remains a vexing problem. Fannin sticks to the top 10 in yards per route run, and one of the young wideouts breaks through. The Browns will climb up the ranks next season. 30 for us? That seems kind of
2: low. I think that is a list that if we're right, and if our, you know, like, I think all of a sudden you drop that group in with a pretty good situation. I think they're going to be just fine.
0: I would agree with you on that. I'll tell you, now I pulled up the link. He has the Bills 29.
1: That's where I was going next. The most surprising thing is the Bills are number 29. Well,
0: that's a lot on Josh. That's DJ just a reminder Moore, of how much is on Josh.
2: They're way too low. DJ Moore, Khalil Shakir, James Cook, just for James Cook, they should be higher. And Dawson Knox, Dalton Kincaid, they're pretty good tight ends.
1: Well, remember, he says higher. Wide receivers are weighted more heavily than running backs or tight ends.
2: DJ Moore's quite good.
0: I mean, I think they're, like, what do the Bucks have left now with Mike Evans gone? I guess so they have Emeka Buka.
2: Emeka and they've got, Bucky, you know, whatever's left of Godwin at this point.
0: Yeah.
1: So the Chargers were 19, Jags 18, Packers 17. Ravens 16, the Bears were 15, Colts were 14, Saints 13, Jets 12, Seahawks 11.
0: That's pretty high for the Saints, isn't it?
2: Seahawks are 11?
1: Yeah.
2: Okay, hold on. So the Saints have Jordan Tyson, Chris Olave.
0: Oh, yeah, I forgot the draft.
2: They got Juwan Johnson, and then they got Etienne now, along with Alvin Kamara, if he's still playing. You said the Seahawks
0: were 11?
1: 11.
2: They have JSN, Cooper Kupp. I guess JSN's getting all the rating. Their tight ends, they got A.J. Barner, local kid. And then Charbonnet's hurt, so that they drafted Jadarian Price in the first round. To me, there's a little more like...
0: There's some more...
2: Some wait and see a little bit with some of that. Like, I'd take the Bears situation over that.
0: I would, too. I think the Bears are in a really good spot. Also, though, for the Jets and the Cardinals, two teams that are going to be probably drafting at the top,
2: Pretty good
0: spots to drop into. The Jets sneakily, because they got the 3-1s.
1: Yeah.
0: They could really flip things in a hurry with New York if they land that.
1: Tampa was 22, by the way, and Houston was 24. I know you were talking about that.
0: Yeah, we were.
2: Where's Tennessee?
0: Somewhere in the 20s, I saw them. Like 24.
1: 25.
2: Tate, Ridley, Wandale Robinson, Gunnar Helm, and Pollard is not terrible, honestly.
0: Mm-mm. All right, second hour of the program coming up next. You'll listen to Cleveland Browns Daily. 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
0: 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It has come the time of the show where we ask Mr. Zagora, what's in the box? Oh, God.
2: Don't ask me that. Yeah, I'm traumatized.
1: All right.
2: I've seen some.
1: So
0: what's the backstory? G-Man is walking with a giant box.
1: We have had to do a little purging.
0: Oh, my God.
1: In the studio in preparation of our eventual move.
0: Our impending move.
1: So Zagura.
0: Oh, no.
1: Tends to make certain parts of this place his office.
0: That's right.
1: Random cubbies. Random spots.
0: Yeah.
1: So we have compiled a box of various things that Zagura claims to be his. So today, we thought it might be a good idea on the air.
0: Okay.
1: This is where, like, when your mother would go, donate,
0: yeah,
1: throw away, or keep.
0: Or keep. Yeah,
1: and if you're keeping, you're leaving with it today.
0: Okay. All right. We're going to see what's in here.
2: And yes. What are the rules? What is it?
0: You're either going to donate it, keep it,
1: or trash it.
2: And if I say keep it, I have to take it home.
0: You have to take it home.
1: Taking it home.
2: But what if I want to have some hats here?
1: Okay. I can negotiate that.
0: He's willing to negotiate some hats.
2: Okay.
0: Mr. Zagura may want to keep a few hats.
1: Fine.
0: Yeah. All right. So this is a nice box, by the way. It's a brand new box.
2: I'm just going to reach in.
0: Okay. He's reaching in with his left
1: there's
0: hand.
1: There's a lot of things.
0: Oh, well, we just got that.
2: It's my brand new bucket hat. What kind of garbage is this?
0: Just got it yesterday.
2: Just got it. Keep it, and it stays here.
0: Because you're going to need it. Well, training camp will be here before we know.
1: Do we like this year's bucket hat?
0: I like the creme. You and I have always been proponents of keeping all the cremes that we can.
2: It's my Hoff beef hat.
0: Hoff beef hat comes out next.
1: Okay.
0: Stays anytime we have the Hoff on. Need to have it.
2: Yeah.
1: Again, there's room.
2: I might take it with me to wear it on 4th of July. So I'll take
0: That would be a festive Hoff beef,
2: we'll
0: and
2: it.
0: It's in
2: we'll take it with
0: Colors of America. Oh, this is an all-time.
2: It's a mug with me on it. How can you blame me for... am I responsible for this? I didn't make this mug.
1: Well, we made one for you, and you promptly just proceeded to leave it.
0: Is this the one...
2: You made that mug for me?
1: Gabe did.
2: Young Gabriel.
0: Is this the...
1: second week.
2: So why shouldn't it be here? Young Gabriel.
0: Is this Todd?
2: No.
0: Which one is this? What is this one for? Because we have you on a mug in there, and when it was,
2: I think I'm like this.
0: We got the other one like when all of a sudden it was. Like,
2: I was younger. Oh, yeah. I was a younger man then.
0: Todd Haley is fired too. Yeah, this is recently.
2: This isn't that.
0: And this is your nice. I love that.
2: Yeah, that's from Olympia Fields.
0: Yeah, that lovely.
1: Take that home. Give that to your
0: wife.
1: What
0: is this expression for?
2: Yeah, what's the
0: expression for? Can we even say it on air? What it's for?
1: I don't remember.
0: Because it is a stupefying.
1: We think it was a play breakdown.
2: Okay. All right.
1: So take that home. Give that to Pedro when he comes on scholarship.
0: We just got this yesterday.
3: We just got this.
1: That's like right.
0: This, you guys had this in the segment yesterday. So I'm going to be in the segment yesterday with two of the things.
1: Time out. Then take it home. You just leave it on the desk. You don't even put it anywhere.
2: But I have this in like a hardbound copy. Version. If you would, do you have one of those?
1: Yeah. He took his home, Nathan.
0: The Honorable Mr. Mobley.
2: Nathan? He took Nathan Zagura.
1: Dr. J.
2: He took his home.
1: You want a commemorative G-Man? Would you like a commemorative
4: USS Cleveland?
2: Young Gabriel.
22: All right, this is in the Young Gabriel pile.
1: I just like making them get up because they can't walk because they have one working leg between the two of them.
2: All right. I got another hat here.
23: So far, one thing.
0: Oh, that's from the official teaching pro.
2: Yeah, official teaching pro, Dixon Lagmaster.
1: When was the last time you wore it?
2: It's here, dude. It's for props. Like, hey, Lagmaster, get on it.
0: Our guy.
2: Yeah. All right, if you like me to take that one, I will.
0: Yep.
2: I think it's nice to have here, but. This is your golf league hat, which I love. This is an awesome hat.
1: Then you should wear it.
0: It's a great hooligan's hat.
1: I can't even begin to tell you the amount of dust I've cleaned off of it to even get it to
2: the outrageous point. Well, I think sometimes people came in here and they did something and they threw stuff in a bunch of things and then I haven't seen them.
0: I think that's possible too.
1: If you want to leave all the hats.
2: Signs and stuff that were in over there, they're all there.
1: They're all there.
2: We didn't
1: trust
2: put those
1: me,
2: there.
1: We had fun with that last week when you guys were out.
2: Don't blame us.
1: They're all here. They'll make the move.
2: All right, there's some papers
1: We'll do the hats. Well.
2: Why don't you just throw these in the garbage?
1: They're your paperwork. I thought there was something of consequence. Look at what's on the paperwork, Bo.
0: I don't know what's on the
1: paperwork. You should show them what's on the paperwork. I believe it's schedules.
2: Yes.
1: For families.
2: I mean, really? On the radio?
1: This is getting better by the minute. This
0: all
1: is
0: right.
1: good.
0: What do you got here?
2: My green pens. They need to be here.
0: Yeah, those
2: because
0: do.
2: When I make my boards, they don't have green pens just anywhere.
0: Sir, Mr. Zagura's green
1: just
0: pens.
1: Just hold on to them. We'll find you a cubby
0: Honorary Judge Gibbe. Mr. Zagura needs his green pens. This is when he does his.
2: This is a witch hunt.
0: It's a little bit of a witch hunt. We have a feeling that the court is out for vendetta.
2: I just got this yesterday. And I will take it home with me like I want to.
1: Yes, because you left and just left.
2: I think this mug should be here in case I want to drink out of a mug.
1: You're not drinking out of a mug.
2: Maybe I will.
1: You're never here long enough. Maybe I'd have to.
2: Okay, here we go.
1: Here it is.
2: All right. Okay.
0: That was a very NBC response right there. That was what NBC does. Okay. Yeah.
2: This is a beautiful coaster. It was from one of our.
0: Let me see it. Can I get a look at that? Let me get
2: one of our guys. The guy he made one of the signs for us. It's very nice. And by the way, I don't see what the problem with that being here is. I got no problem with that.
0: It's a nice blue.
2: This is a 2023 Cleveland Browns. Here's the season ornament. How are you sure that's mine?
1: Well, I can tell you it doesn't belong to anybody else.
2: Can you?
0: Face mask.
2: Yeah. You want that? You want that for your tree, Bo?
0: No, if it had the new face mask, I would.
2: Any of you guys in there want it? All right. My bag tags, old face mask. Don't need it.
1: Mac Robinson went 3 years without getting a bag tag. Meanwhile, Zagura's got 400 of them.
0: Mac.
2: Couple of beautiful Jeff George cards. Couple beautiful Jeff George cards. I don't understand why those shouldn't be on display in this office.
0: I tell you what, Bootsy.
1: We are happy to put those up.
0: Bootsy's got a label maker. You want his name on the back of these suckers. I can have them ready by tomorrow.
1: He's got a label maker.
0: Yeah. He'll put those on there.
2: I don't know what this is.
0: Is that the...
2: This is our invitation to the Never Ordinary Bourbon Society, of which we are now members. And this was actually a really cool thing.
1: Yes.
2: And it spelled out something
1: we
2: cool.
1: We thought it was very
2: it opened,
1: cool, too.
2: And it was very cool and fun.
1: If you should take it home.
2: I think this could be, I think in like Dr. J's bachelor pad.
0: Oh, he should put that in there.
2: This could be like a very cool little like display piece, Dr. J.
0: Yeah, put that. It'd be a conversation piece.
2: This has been gifted to Dr. J. Come get it, Dr. J.
1: So make them get up because they only have one leg working between the two of them.
0: No, they're too young to be limping like that.
2: This is ridiculous.
1: I love everything about this. We're making them work.
0: Well, they're young men, for God's sakes.
1: That's right.
0: You don't have a man string when you're 30.
22: This is a book. These need to be
0: What
22: here.
0: Else you got?
1: No, they're gone.
2: They do. No, this was sent to me by the great Don Weir to have Bernie signed these the next time Bernie's here. So that's why they're here.
3: We haven't seen
1: it. Are you going to remember that when we're out of training camp?
2: Yes.
1: No, you're not.
2: Yes.
1: Not in a million years.
2: Young Gabriel?
1: No. Now I'm going to pawn it off on you. No.
2: Come, young Gabriel.
1: Gabriel, do not walk in there and grab
3: Gabriel,
1: those books.
3: Do not walk
2: young Gabriel, come on.
3: Gabriel, then he comes limping in.
2: He knows where he. He knows where his. BGZ, brother.
3: Next. Looks like headphones, maybe?
2: Sure. Headphone, like, oh, headphone, like,
3: like a wireless?
2: Adapt, no, like the things you put on the end of the headphones.
3: Oh, yeah.
2: Ear covers of various sizes and whatnot. Does anybody want that for their earphones? Everybody good? We're good?
4: Are you missing one?
2: Well, maybe I am. Maybe I'm not anymore. I don't ever put both ears in, though.
3: Yeah.
2: Let's see. I don't know. Let's see if it would work with one of these. Let's try it. Let's try it right now.
3: Seems like we have time, so go ahead.
1: This is what we do in at the end of June.
2: I know it's bad radio.
1: Actually,
2: but I'm going to try this on. Nope, doesn't work.
3: Doesn't fit.
2: Not compatible.
3: Anybody can have it. That
2: trashed.
3: Wants it. Gone.
1: There you go.
3: Missed.
1: I like you purging. I think a year ago,
3: by the
1: I
3: way,
1: found like a drawer full of like your shoes. And go, I don't know what that is. We don't
2: this
1: know
2: is
1: either.
2: Terry Funk. I remember somebody sent this to me. It's a picture of Terry Funk with a branding iron.
1: Picture of Terry Funk with a branding iron.
2: Why wouldn't you have a picture of Terry Funk with a branding iron? I don't know why. I bet Mo Pedman would love this. He would love that. He would
3: give it to Pedman. He'll put that on a wall.
1: Pedman, you're going to take it home and give it to him.
3: What was that for?
2: Nathan Zagura, outstanding achievement in gentlemaning style and quarters at match for that gentleman's
3: movie.
2: Oh,
3: the gentleman's movie. Yeah, yeah, yeah.
2: That should just be here.
3: I did like that.
1: Don't you worry, because you go.
3: Yeah.
1: You go.
3: Oh,
2: yeah.
3: Boy.
2: So we'll just leave him right there, showing that we are men
3: That's
2: of
3: a good spot.
2: Yeah, prominent.
3: That series on Netflix is great. I hope they bring a second. At some point, we get a second season because the first one's really good.
2: We'll put Jeff George there.
3: Oh, Jeff George there. So you can look at him. I had this pack, the Star Picks.
2: Yeah.
3: God, look at that.
1: We are not leaving Terry Funk up there. Terry Funk's got to go or I'm throwing it in the garbage.
3: Pedman would want that, I can promise you, that he would want Funk.
2: All right.
1: Okay. So somehow, some way, we come in, and there's a stack of these on the table.
2: Mm-hmm.
1: And I'm like, where did these come from? Mm-hmm. And they're like, oh, Zagura brought them in. Mm-hmm. I go, for what? To hang out on the counter? Yep. That's exactly right.
3: So these are the game posters. This is the size of the game posters.
2: So I picked three of them.
1: So
3: I wish we had a wide shot for that.
2: So we picked three of them. I picked one.
3: Oh, our guy.
1: The great Mellon.
2: Brad Mellon.
3: Who is responsible for the greatest hoodie delivery of all time.
2: Of all time. He's a great man. I just thought it was a cool thing to have. Honor him. I thought he should be up in our studio, honestly. I thought maybe for the new studio, it would be
3: he is responsible for the greatest cream quarter zip ever gifted.
2: Yeah.
3: Or hoodie ever gifted. Yeah.
2: Did you look at these, Gibbe? Or did you just throw them in a box and be like, this is annoying to me?
1: No, I did.
2: You did. So you still don't know why they're here?
3: He didn't care.
1: He didn't care.
2: Oh, man, that's not going to
3: This is not
2: well.
3: Going to end well for him.
2: That's not going to age well on when we get to
1: the I know
2: poster.
1: The one.
3: Yeah.
1: I know the one poster.
2: Why is
3: Browns
2: this?
3: Niners.
2: Why is this here? Saving it for a friend. Casey wants
3: Siciliano's
2: it.
3: First game?
2: That's right. The kind of person I am.
1: Yep. Well, it wasn't his first game. It wasn't. it wasn't.
2: It's his first win for sure. I'm pretty sure it's
1: no, I believe he called the Colts game before that.
2: I'm pretty sure you're mistaken. I'm pretty sure the Colts game was after that. P.J. Walker.
3: Boy, this is going to be really close.
2: 2023 Cleveland. You're wrong, 100%. Week one was Cincinnati.
3: Gibbe. I think you are wrong, Gibbe.
2: Week two, I want to say.
1: Jim did the Cincinnati game, but then stepped away.
2: Right. Week two.
1: Monday night in Pittsburgh with Chris Rose.
2: Correct. Week three is Tennessee at home.
1: Chris Rose.
2: Week four is the Ravens game where all of a sudden on Sunday morning it's Deshaun starting. That was not Siciliano.
1: I don't know who that was.
2: Week that five is the bye week. Yeah. And then week six is this and Siciliano's first game because then Siciliano goes on a crazy run of that one and then Indy's the next week.
3: Yeah, and he called Purdue. He called a game at Purdue
2: In other words,
3: meaningful.
2: I'm right, you're wrong, and meaningful.
3: Meaningful, meaningful. And there finally,
1: you why don't you sign it for him?
2: I will sign it for him if you'd like to. We should sign it together and put it in
3: finally,
2: frame.
3: Yeah, that one's special.
1: That there. One means something.
3: So take that to
1: CEO. I told you, I said that earlier. I go, there's one in there that has great value.
3: Melon doesn't?
2: So Melon's useless. Siciliano's first game, who cares?
1: Melon's got about 400 of those.
2: The Jim Donovan. I had it for us so that when people walk by our studio they in the new building,
3: the reverence.
2: They're just going to be like, man, Brad Melon, that
1: I
2: must have been a heck of a guy.
1: I can't even begin to tell you how much you're going to hate the rules in the new studio.
3: I can't wait to see people trying to enforce the rules.
2: Yeah,
3: in
2: what
3: the
2: are the
3: studio.
2: Rules? We're like in our own world. What are the rules?
3: There's no rules. We're going to be on a
1: like,
3: completely
1: you're
3: other
1: not going to be
3: world.
1: Allowed to eat. Oh, you're certainly God. Not going to have water eat. Bottles. That where you just throw the cap away and leave open oh water bottles.
2: What do you mean you can't eat in there?
1: Huh?
2: What do you mean you can't eat?
1: You're not going to be allowed to eat in the new studios.
2: Why?
1: I where don't else am I supposed understand. To eat?
2: That's
1: that
2: my
1: is
2: office.
1: A rule made from above.
2: That's my office. Above how?
3: Well, the good
2: how
3: news
2: above?
3: Is nobody above is ever going to be over there to see.
2: Right.
3: It.
2: Yeah.
3: We could have a pizza party on the desks.
2: This came from the moon, Dr. J. Are you interested in it?
3: He's going to want that gentleman's thing. Dr. J's definitely going to want that yeah, gentleman's thing. Yeah. That's going to be a big right. conversation.
2: Well, then now that I can't have a water bottle, I have to keep the mug here in case I need a drink out of a
1: you're
2: mug.
1: You're not having an open container of liquid.
3: No open containers of liquid on the precious equipment.
2: I don't even know what we're talking about right now.
3: Not sure either.
2: I'm not fair. Sure. And the this felt like a very absurd segment.
1: Full of... By the way, it's 421.
3: That's what you were hoping for.
1: I think
3: for.
1: We did exactly we did what I needed it to do.
3: All right, we'll go around the football world. Coming up next, you're listening to Cleveland Browns Daily. 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
1: 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In the break, we were G-Man and Dr. J were talking about Guinness, and I said, do you know who Fergal Murray is? And they said, no.
2: No.
1: They said, go.
2: Well, kindly he's done it now. He's
1: go
2: done
1: watch.
2: It.
1: Now you guys know the proper way to pour a Guinness, thanks to longtime master brewer, Fergal Murray.
3: That's right.
1: Has anyone taken anything in life more seriously than Fergal Murray
4: I'm
1: takes?
4: I'm pretty sure that
1: Guinness.
4: I've taken that, and we have played that on St. Patty's Day.
3: We have.
1: We do. We do. I still do. In Columbus, I still do every St. Patrick's Day. If it falls on a Monday through Friday, I play Fergal Murray teaching you how to pour a Guinness properly because you need to have that. My favorite part is the eyes to the horizon. You have to have your eyes to the horizon when you have the first sip.
3: That's right.
1: That's the key to all of it. Mike Tyson is 60 today.
3: Boy, that's wild.
4: I saw Bernard shouting him out.
1: Yeah. Bernard was down in Columbus. I was going back and forth with him, the legendary Bernie. How do you describe Mike Tyson to someone who wasn't there for it?
3: Baddest man on the planet.
4: I would actually say at times maybe the scariest man on the planet, especially in the
3: boxing ring. That's going to mean a lot of things.
1: Yeah.
3: He's the baddest man on the planet.
1: For a short period. It's a really short period.
3: For a period of time, Dr. J.
1: Yeah.
3: For a period of time.
1: For a period of time. But it wasn't that long. Like, I was talking about this a little bit this morning. It hits home, obviously, in Columbus because of Buster Douglas was a Columbus guy who beat him, and he was 42-1 and all of these things. I was looking at, like, ring.com, top heavyweights of all time.
3: Okay.
1: They had Tyson 13th.
3: What?
1: Like 13th on the list.
4: Who's in front of him?
1: Well, Muhammad Ali, Joe Louis, Rocky Marciano, Evander Holyfield. Like
3: Evander Holyfield?
1: Beat him twice, dude.
3: Bit his ear off, dude.
1: That was the second time.
3: Yeah.
1: The first time he beat him.
3: In his prime?
1: I mean, he was out of prison. So do you know why he didn't get to fight? You guys probably don't remember. I don't know if Gibby might remember this. My guess is you don't remember this. The only reason I know this is I've gotten to know Buster Douglas through the years. Buster Douglas was the tune-up for Holyfield. So Don King was representing Tyson, obviously, at that time, and he was working with Steve Wynn to have this super bout. I want to say around, it was either the Bellagio or the MGM Grand. I can't remember which one was opening at the time, but one of them was opening in the early 90s, and they had set up the super bout. Holyfield was undefeated. Tyson was undefeated. Holyfield was like the guy everyone was looking for with Tyson. And then they took this fight with Buster Douglas in Tokyo. That fight took place in Tokyo. The only local media that went is actually Tim May, who covers the Buckeyes.
4: Legend.
1: Yeah, he was doing it. So he went to Tokyo to cover the fight. And Buster was a tune-up. So after Buster Douglas beat Mike Tyson, Don King, because it was supposed to be in the contract that Buster had to give a rematch to Tyson, he did not want Buster Douglas to go straight to Holyfield. Because then Douglas could get the payday, or not the payday Tyson was going to get, but then all of a sudden the Tyson fight isn't needed because now Holyfield can become the champion. So Don King moved to Columbus for a year and lived at a hotel at the airport. And there was all this litigation to try to force Buster to do a rematch with Tyson. King ends up losing. Tyson shortly thereafter ends up in prison. And Buster ends up fighting Evander Holyfield. He got, I think, $25 million for the fight.
3: Jeez.
1: And was not prepared for it. And Buster would admit that if you asked him now, was not prepared for the fight, didn't take it seriously and loved the idea of the money, and Holyfield beat him. And then that was it for Buster Douglas. Like, he was done. He didn't get a rematch. That was done. Meantime, Tyson goes to prison. Like, the sliding doors on all of that.

0: is crazy. Yeah. It's crazy. Yeah. But, yeah, he was not like a top 10 heavyweight, according to ring.com. I think he's Bo Jackson. I think it's one of those things where you had to be there and see it to believe it and to appreciate it. And if you weren't, I don't think you can make it make sense. Because I think he's kind of, he's bite off an ear guy, he's hangover guy, he's all of that
1: hangover
0: stuff
1: like
0: now.
1: Hangover brought him back. I mean,
0: it did. But I don't know that, like, for a certain, it's almost like unless you saw it, you just, there's no way to describe it.
2: My friends and I spent $50 for a pay-per-view. At the time, $50.
0: That's a lot of money,
2: was
0: man.
2: A lot of money.
0: Yeah.
2: We didn't bat an eye to watch what we knew was going to be a first-round TKO.
0: Oh, yeah.
2: It was
0: yeah.
2: not going to get to the second round.
0: No, it was done. No, they were on closed circuit. Like, bars would have them. I remember going to Cut Bank, Montana to watch him fight sometime when I was a kid in the late 80s and going to a bar to watch him fight. It might have been Spinks. I can't remember. That one was really quick. But, yeah, and then he came out in a burlap sack, and it was just one note. Remember, he didn't even have a song.
2: Yep.
0: Just one note. Just that's it. He just walked out menacing. But, like, if you weren't there, I don't know if you could ever.
1: I mean, it's really from.
0: Do you have it up?
1: 85 until February of 90. March of 80. It's not.
0: 5 years.
1: 5 years. Wins in November of 86. He knocks out Trevor Burbick to capture the title. Then he unifies the WBC, WBA, and IBF by defeating James Bone Crusher Smith and Tony Tucker in 87. In 88, he became, like, cemented his legacy. He beat the undefeated Michael Spinks in just 91 seconds. And then he loses to Buster Douglas in February 90. He's in jail in 92 and then tries to come out after prison and is not the same fighter that he was.
0: No, he fought Hurricane Peter McNeely.
1: Yeah, tomato
0: remember that
1: can.
0: One?
1: Yeah.
0: And then a couple other tomato cans. And then eventually he got the Holyfield fight. And then Holyfield really dominated him. And then they did the rematch, and that's when he bit his ear off.
1: Yep. I mean, I would have liked to have seen him, but when he was at his peak, he was, man.
2: So
1: he was.
0: That's what I mean. It's like Bo Jackson. I think it's Bo Jackson.
2: I'm going to go a step further. Listening to that is. We talk about the Cavs in the 80s, how we think that they were better than what they were. Like, listen to the opponents that he beat.
0: Well, Spinks was undefeated.
1: Spinks was undefeated.
2: Spinks,
0: and,
2: okay.
0: And Larry Holmes.
2: Yes.
0: I don't think it's those Cavs, because I think those Cavs never reached the pinnacle. I'm trying to think of what would be like a one-off.
1: He's the only person that ever knocked out Larry Holmes. The only person ever.
0: No, yeah. He won it. He reached the mountaintop. He was the champion of champions. So that's, I don't know. The best one I can do is Bo Jackson, where you just had to see it. There was a time that Bo Jackson was the best athlete on the planet.
2: It's a great comparison.
0: It was a really short window. I think there was a five-year stretch. There's probably really a three-year stretch where Mike Tyson was the most famous person on the planet other than Michael Jackson.
1: Yes.
0: They're probably the two most famous people on the planet. He was the baddest man on the planet. He was one of the wealthiest athletes on the planet. He was married to Robin Givens, for God's sakes.
1: Yeah.
0: I remember watching that interview, that Barbara Walters interview with my mom, with him and Robin Givens. It was the craziest thing ever, like how she candidly was talking about him like he wasn't even there to Walters on national television. It was nuts. Nuts. But, yeah, I think he was – I think it was like you just – if you were there, you remember it, and if you're not, like, how do you I try to explain, like, Bo Jackson to the boys. That's a tough one to explain, because if you look at him like what you just did with Tyson, you're like, yeah, he was heavyweight champion, but, like, this wasn't some Muhammad Ali run.
1: No.
0: Not at all.
1: No, but there was a time where he was.
0: Yeah, he was. He was just a comet.
2: It's one of the biggest what-ifs, because if he doesn't run into the trouble.
0: You should watch, for those of you out there who are, like, younger and don't have a point of reference, there was an incredible, I can't remember if it was a 30 for 30 or an HBO doc called 41 to 1 or 42 to 1, whatever the odds are. And it tells the story of the fight with Buster Douglas. And it tells the story. Is it a 30 for 30?
2: Yep.
0: Yeah. And it tells the story of the lead up to the fight with Douglas, the aftermath of the fight with Douglas, how ill prepared Mike was for the fight. He didn't have a corner man. Like, they didn't have ice packets. They were using condoms filled with ice to take down swelling. I mean, it's nuts, like how crazy it all was. And then he just wildly underestimated Buster. And you guys have probably seen Buster at Browns games. Every once in a while he comes up. Buster Douglas is a massive human.
1: Yeah.
0: Mike Tyson's 5'10". So Buster's 6'4", and had a long reach. And what Buster could do is he could jab the living heck out of you, and he just kept him at distance. And Mike got him once, and he went down and he got back up. And I think Mike was shocked that he got back up. And then it became a fight, and Buster was ready for it. His mom had just passed recently, and so he was inspired. And Buster just had the fight of his life. And he was the perfect, he was a lefty. It was kind of everything Tyson, the antithesis of it. So, by the way, Mike Tyson's punch-out was really good, too.
1: Great
2: game. Maybe one of the best video games ever.
1: Yeah. Yes.
0: Yeah, like when you finally figured out the pattern.
2: To beat him.
1: I had to get it.
0: Some combination that would get you
1: they
0: to the
1: victory. They all had the cool combinations. Things, yeah.
0: Yeah, it was very good.
2: Is that one of the, is that on the Mount Everest of Nintendo games?
0: Yeah, it's that.
1: Yeah.
0: It's that, Super Tecmo Bowl, Super Mario Brothers.
1: Yeah. Zelda.
0: And Zelda. I think those are your four. Those are your four Nintendo NES base. Let's go. And the one, so we still have it at my dad's. We still have our original one. And the two that hold up the best are Super Tecmo, like for the boys, are Super Tecmo and then Super Mario. Super Mario still holds up pretty well.
1: Duck Hunt might have been one of them as well.
0: You had to have the gun, though.
1: Yeah.
0: You had to have the gun on Duck Hunt. If you had the gun, it was pretty cool. Although, like...
2: I had the... Yeah. There was a game called Hogan's Alley.
0: Remember that one.
2: And it was with the gun that you could... Yeah.
0: There was a time when I had a Sega instead of a Nintendo, so we'd play Shinobi.
2: Yeah.
1: Shinobi was a good game.
0: Yeah. You get a little bit of that. There you go. Well, there you go. Happy 60th, Mike Tyson. We good?
2: We're good.
0: All right. Ephraim Bonda with Z. Coming up next, you'll listen to Cleveland Browns Daily. We're presented by Ballybet. Official sports betting partner.
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3: It is a beautiful day, and it's always it's a great day because this is the culmination of the initial offseason period, and we're going to get into training camp here, but get a little bit of a break. But let's go through from your standpoint. A unique offseason, to be perfectly honest, in the way that kind of everything went down. New head coach, every position coach stays, new defensive coordinator. From your seat, just what's this experience been like?
4: Anytime you've been in a place for a few years, it's always good to get a little bit of change because you get naturally comfortable.
3: Yep.
4: And, you know, it's good to get out of your comfort zone and experiencing something new for players and coaches. So it's been great. Todd's been amazing up there. You know, his vibe, his willingness to be himself, I thought it's been really good. I think the players have enjoyed that. It's been awesome. It's been good for me as a coach to get, you know, just to get uncomfortable in new things and also re-examine what we've done in the past, which has been really good, and see how we can make it better.
3: It seems like there's a heck of a lot more going on at practice as an outside observer, just in terms of the number of plays. And now some of them are done at jog through pace, but you're getting a lot of reps, a lot of looks, getting an opportunity for these guys to get a ton of work. Is that in our heads, or does it seem like there's a lot more going on in these 2 hours?
4: Again, just a new way of doing things. No right, no wrong.
3: Sure.
4: It's been great. You know, yeah, we spent a little bit more time doing things out here, and that's been awesome. You know, I think the players have enjoyed the opportunity to come out here and, you know, get used to the new things, the new ways, versus a little bit more time in other places. And it's been good. Definitely been a different experience. Definitely been really good to see and experience. And I think it's ended up really well.
3: What's it been like with Coach Rudenberg? I mean, Rudy, the infectious energy. You just start smiling. I mean,
4: yeah.
3: You can pick him out. You come out here 1 second, you know where he's at.
4: Yeah, we're like bodies and minds in that space. It's been fun, actually, to have his energy and his way. It really has been good. He's a busy body. He's a little bee buzzing around all the time. And, you know, we're very similar in that space. It's been good. I love his energy. He's really attacked it and been great to work with and alongside and to add. It's been awesome.
3: Feels like being around him is like what it would be like to be around Tarv like 20 years ago.
4: Yeah, definitely Tarv 20 years ago. Now, the man's still in phenomenal shape for his age.
3: Oh, no doubt. And he still has all the energy.
4: Oh, it's all the energy and still can jump on the surfboard and be a really cool surfer on the West Coast.
3: Absolute legend. All right, let's talk about your room here. And actually, hold on. Let me go back to that. How are things changing from a scheme standpoint or defense standpoint in your room, if at all? Because I think that's one of the big questions our fans have. We've heard, oh, it's a lot of this. It's the same, but obviously it's going to be somewhat different.
4: You know, without giving away a bunch of trade secrets, there'll be a ton of carryover for sure. And Rudy's done an amazing job of keeping things, you know, as same as possible for the guys. And I think that, you know, really deserves a lot of credit for that. A lot of coaches will come in and change everything, not think about the players. He's kept the players in mind in that space. You know, again, without giving away a ton of trade secrets, I'm excited about the new things we'll add. Mm-hmm. And I think it's going to really benefit the room. Especially our room and the type of players we have. I think we'll see a lot of benefit, you know, on the field And I think it's going to really fit our group. So I'm excited about the new stuff without getting away. And I think it's going to be really good for our group.
3: All right. No follow-ups. I'd like to ask a follow-up, but I'll ask it to you over there.
4: Yeah.
3: Big day in your room as well with Ronnie Hickman signing his tender. He's coming off of that career year, 100 tackles last year, a couple of picks, seven passes defense. How have you seen him blossom? This guy comes in as an undrafted free agent and now is a bona fide starting free safety in the National Football League.
4: Bottom line is, it's why you coach football. I don't do it for anything other than watching a young man go undrafted, shout out Trench, and then work himself into a place that he gets opportunity to do what he's doing right now. That's an amazing opportunity. As a coach, that just, like, gives you so much joy in your heart. I'm proud of him. I remember the first call to the meeting we just had. He's come such a long way. He's done it the right way. He's taken coaching. He's done it. He's done whatever's been asked and has become an awesome Cleveland Brown. And I cannot wait to see the future of him here.
3: Yeah, it's exciting. And listen, in your room's exciting. You got Grant, who's now the old head. It's really, in reality, I mean, he's the second longest tenured defensive Cleveland Brown here. And, you know, hopefully we'll see him back out on the field here shortly. But just having him around, what's it been like getting Grant back in the mix?
4: Awesome. He's been great all spring with communication and getting in with me and wanting to jump on stuff and Zooms and talk and everything. He's been awesome. It's been great to have him in the building. His presence is just felt. He's an alpha. He walks in, everyone knows the big dog's back. And, and it's been great. So always good to have him, his presence, who he is, his leadership. And then also being with him going on 4 years now and obviously recruiting him in the past, seeing the growth and the maturity of that man has been awesome. I'm happy to really just be alongside of him, work with him. Our relationship's phenomenal. It's a big piece of why I want to be here.
3: And then let's go to the guy that you wrote a post-it note for in the draft, Emmanuel McNeil Ward. Now, we haven't gotten to see him recently out here as much, but I know you're cooking up things when you're talking about Rocket and Delpit and E-Man on the field together. What have you seen in the limited time you've gotten to see him actually out on the grass? What have you seen from him? And, you know, one thing, it's like the theory of it, but now he's here. Now he's a Cleveland Brown. How's that been, the reality?
4: You know, E-Man has been awesome to work with. He is done an amazing job. Obviously had the hiccup injury deal. He's done a great job in that building, you know, really pouring himself into the walkthroughs when he can get walks, the walkthrough room, the meeting time. He's a sharp, super urgent, awesome young person that I cannot wait to see grow. I can't wait to see him, get him on the field. And I think the Cleveland Browns world is going to be excited to see him when it's all done. Now, it's going to take some time, and like all rookies do, can't, you know, add water, instant player, but he's doing everything he can do to help himself grow.
3: All right, and real quick, we'll get you out of here on this one. Those guys, we haven't seen Grant or E-Man as much. It means it's opportunities for other guys, whether it be Donovan, Chris, guys you've been with, or some of the new guys like Daniel and undrafted free agents in your room as well. How has that been, and how they kind of seize that opportunity?
4: I will say, with that, the situation that we had with a couple injuries and other things going on, it's been a great experience for those guys. Yep. Chris has taken has had a phenomenal spring. Chris Edmonds had a great spring. Don Julio came back, you know, after the surgery, has had a really good spring too. So Don Julio. Sorry, sorry about that. I'm already onto summer mode, but no, I'm not. But what I will say, they've had great springs. It's been really good to get them out here, get a ton of reps. I really like where the room is right now. I'm really excited.
3: Well, we really like the fact that you're leading that room, Coach. Thank you so much for the time today. Enjoy yourself this summer, chasing that small ball around when you get the opportunities, and we'll see you back here not too long. Get ready for this season.
4: Hopefully I keep it out of this rough and the short area, and I'll be good. We'll be solid.
3: Exactly. Coach, thanks so much.
4: Pleasure.
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25: I'm Christine Lisi, breaking NBA news. The Clippers nearing agreement to trade Kawhi Leonard to the Raptors for Brandon Ingram, Grady Dick, two first-round picks, one pick swap, and two second-rounders. A return to Toronto for Leonard, who led the Raptors to the first and only NBA title in 2019. There are three reasons Kawhi is willing to go back to Toronto, explains ESPN's Sham Sharania.
26: One is the familiarity with the Toronto Raptors organization, the city of Toronto as well. And the ability now to go to the Raptors and contend in the Eastern Conference and to be able to say that I ended my career with the Raptors after playing for the Clippers and the Spurs.
25: Leonard is eligible to sign up to a two-year, $123 million extension with his new team. LeBron James saying goodbye to Hollywood. Shams reports James informed L.A. he'll play elsewhere this upcoming season. Warriors plan to pursue the former Laker when free agency negotiating window begins in 1 hour. Cavs and Heat also expected to be in the running. Panthers allowing two-time Stanley Cup champ goalie Sergei Bobrovsky to hit free agency after acquiring Jacob Markstrom from New Jersey.
27: Hey, it's Michelle Smallman, and coming up Wednesday, we'll get you ready for one of the biggest moments in U.S. men's soccer history as they get ready to face Bosnia in the round of 32. It's on Sportsmanlike, 6 a.m. Eastern, right here on ESPN Radio, ESPN2, and ESPNU.
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29: One of our new favorites is Jay in the Queen City of Cincinnati. Jay, does it feel like LeBron left on his own or was forced out by the Lakers becoming unrestricted free agent?
30: Hey, Tremaine, I'm with you. We got the electric boogaloo and electric slide and all that. I'm so happy this dude is gone. My mama can rest in her grave, happy as a Lakers fan. Look, he he left on his own, man. Like, the second he stayed in the playoffs, and the playoffs was over, I don't know what I'm going to do. I knew right then and there, it was just like Miami all over again. He wasn't coming back. He planned on going to Cleveland. They got this mass concoction to bring the Golden Boys back together in Golden State. Good luck with that. Take all them 9 million LeBron fans with y'all. We don't need them no more. Just like he said, the real Laker fans, like, bro, I've been a Laker fan since A.C. Green had the Jerry Curl was still wet behind the ears. He had no reason for no five-hour energy, bro. This might be one of the happiest days of my Laker life. Just we are celebrating this like it's a championship. Y'all have fun. Have a good day. Go Laker Nation, baby.
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0: Dennis Jr. in for Harry Douglas. I'm Freddie Coleman. Welcome to the best show on your radio. 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Give or take 30 minutes from now, you'll get a chance to weigh in on what is your favorite king. Our selection committee, because LeBron James leaving the Los Angeles Lakers, he told the Lakers today he's not playing for them in his 24th season, in his 25th season. He's on his way to becoming an unrestricted free agent. We had our top six kings. Who is your favorite king, fictional or non-fictional? Our top six were Martin Luther King Jr. He was number one. Number two, Michael Jackson, the King of Pop. Number three, LeBron James, King James. Number four, King Jaffe Jafar from Coming to America. Number five, King T'Challa from Black Panther. And number six, King Felix Hernandez of the Seattle Mariners. Who is your favorite king? We'll hear from you in 30 minutes at 888-729-3776. So LeBron no longer King of Los Angeles. But the guy who's running things, not named Luka Doncic, has a lot of pressure on him to make this work post-LeBron. That guy's name is Rob Pelinka. The person putting that heat on Rob Pelinka, Kendrick Perkins, ESPN NBA analyst.
1: Rob Pelinka, your ass is on the clock.
0: Uh-oh.
1: I believe there's no other general manager or whatever that's under the amount of pressure Rob Pelinka to make sure that he get this right and put a roster around Luka Doncic that they actually could be labeled legit title contenders.
0: Come on now.
1: It's either championship or bust. Ooh. Rob Pelinka has been trying to get it right for 6 years now.
0: Okay.
1: 6 years since they won the championship in 2020, and he decided not to bring back that same roster again.
0: Mm-hmm.
1: He's been trying to get it right.
0: Okay.
1: I can't give him 100% credit for what happened with Luka. That fell into his lap. Now you have to go and build. If Austin Reeves and Luka are your two guys, cool. What else are you putting around it? Are you about to lose Marcus Smart in the free agent market, who's your best wing defender on the team? You just lost LeBron. The Laker fan base ain't trying to hear nothing. Okay. They need to see action.
2: Kendrick, first of all, I love Kendrick Perkins. A little too much on Marcus Smart. I think the Lakers fire is not a make or break part of that team. But he's absolutely right about Rob Pelinka, because I know the Lakers did not say, "You're out of here, LeBron." But Rob Pelinka has done something that nobody has done in 25 years, which is say, "We don't want LeBron James on our team." That's what he said. And when you've said, "We don't want LeBron James on our team," which I can't get this guy on the phone, is code for "We don't want LeBron James on our team," then you really got to show and prove that you are ready to fully move on from maybe the greatest basketball player of all time. And then that you have to show that you can build a team around your new star, because this is all on Rob Pelinka to figure this thing out.
0: He has 52 million reasons to make this work, because that's how much money he has available without paying that kind of scratch to LeBron James moving on from the Los Angeles Lakers. What you said is on point regarding Rob Pelinka. What Kendrick Perkins said is on point. He didn't trade for Luka. Luka was gifted to him because Nico Harrison wanted his organization back. Kind of the same way the Lakers wanted their organization back from LeBron James. The difference is they're not trading him. Whether you believe they forced him out, he left in his own. Either way, there's no compensation coming back with LeBron James not coming back to the Los Angeles Lakers. So if you're Rob Pelinka, your star has told you this is what he wants, meaning Luka Doncic. Find me an A-plus center who can be a rim protector, who can set those screens, can make those rolls to the rim, make it a lot easier on me to get my shot for myself or get a shot for that guy. So whatever guy you may think is out there, if you believe Jalen Duren is unhappy with the contract offering the Detroit Pistons, then you got to try to work out a sign and trade, because that could be a perfect Robin to the Batman, not named Austin Reeves, on the interior for Luka Doncic. So you're Rob Pelinka. No matter who you lose, immaterial in my opinion right now. It's what are you going to bring in? Because there's a new sheriff in town. His name is Luka Doncic. He's been the sheriff in waiting, but now it's his team. And if you're Rob Pelinka, we've seen Luka run off people that he didn't like. He ran off Rick Carlisle and wanted that team and got it. He ran off literally LeBron James, saying, "If you want me to be the face of this franchise, I can't do that with the two faces of me and LeBron James." And essentially, he got his way. If you're Rob Pelinka, if you make sure Luka doesn't get what he wants or get what he's supposed to get, you're going to be the next guy that Luka's going to run out of there. So you're Rob Pelinka, you better do your job or look for somewhere else to work in the NBA.
2: This is a legacy thing for the Lakers. We can go all back from the beginning of time, pretty much. Since Jerry West, right? When you get the guys on your team, Wilt, Magic, Kareem, Shaq, Kobe, LeBron. That's about 50 years of basketball history, and maybe, I don't know what how many people I named, six, seven of the best 20, 25 players of all time.
0: They've come at worst top 30.
2: At worst, right.
0: At worst.
2: These players have all come and gone through Los Angeles, and what do they all have in common? You got rings with them. LeBron only got one, but these other dudes, we're talking dynasty, we're talking rings. Luka Doncic is next on that list. Luka Doncic is the next star that has come to L.A. Do you really want to be the general manager that can't get this guy a ring? Do you really want to be the legacy of a guy who has we? Because when you talk about the years that the Lakers do not have championships, right? Look at who their best players were. No disrespect for these guys. You got Lonzo Ball, Julius Randle. Before then, Eddie Jones, right? Before then, right? Like players who you do not consider cornerstone stars.
0: Vlade Divac,
2: right? Now you have one. You have no choice but to get this dude a championship.
0: Because he's not having it.
2: He ain't having it.
0: If you're the Los
2: Angeles. And Lakers fans ain't having it.
0: Well, we know that for sure. Yeah. But here's who else is also not having it. The guy that's now in charge of the Los Angeles Lakers. He's the same guy that runs the Los Angeles Dodgers. And we've seen exactly the minute he took over that organization, they have been a championship team. They have not been a ringless team when it comes to Los Angeles Dodgers. He is not about to take over the team that is synonymous with that city. Nothing against the Dodgers. People love the Dodgers. That's a Lakers city. That's a Lakers town.
2: Mm-hmm.
0: That city lives and dies by the Los Angeles Lakers because, to use the word you just used, they are a cornerstone franchise, not just in the NBA, but in professional sports. Do you really want Luka Doncic to look at that and say, man, I'm the Tony Romo to Troy Aikman?
2: Mm-hmm.
0: I don't want to be that.
2: Nope.
0: I didn't get traded here, and even though I didn't want to be traded, and that's going to be my legacy? Believe me, if you're Rob Pelinka, this Luka era, it started the minute that you lost to the Houston, you lost in that second round series in the NBA playoffs, and LeBron James said he didn't know what his future was going to be. You already knew what that was going to happen. So what are you going to do about it now? Because the guy that's now in charge of Los Angeles Lakers ain't Rob Pelinka. It is Luka Doncic. And I can guarantee you, David, he has more of the ear of the owner than the general manager when it comes to Rob Pelinka.
2: And the big thing with Luka is he's done it before. Not a championship, but he has gotten to the NBA Finals. So now you're up against that. Like, can you do at least what they did with Dallas? Which, when you look at what they did with Dallas, we could talk about Nico and all the things he's done since.
0: Right.
2: But what he did, he went and got Kyrie. When a lot of people said this is not going to work, one ball, who's going to have the ball, who's going to pass it, all that stuff. He went there and drafted well. You got 3-and-D guys. You got bigs. You got lob threats. You got guys can make up for Luka's deficiencies. Now you're in the Lakers. You got your little fake Kyrie. You got a scorer in Austin Reeves, right?
0: He's a fiery.
2: Right. Right. You got that, right? But you do not. Now you got to fill out that other stuff, and it's one of those things where you might regret. The grass ain't always greener because you were so ready to move on from LeBron James. Now you got to figure out something else.
0: Great stuff by David Dennis Jr. in for Harry Douglas. I'm Freddie Coleman. It's the Afternoon Cool, known as Freddie and Harry, on ESPN Radio, the ESPN app, SiriusXM Channel 80, and check us out on ESPN Plus. So now, what for LeBron James in terms of his next destination? Brian Windhorst, ESPN NBA Insight, had this say on SportsCenter that one team is the lead in the clubhouse, but this is what LeBron really, really wants when Brian Windhorst talked to Matt Barry of SportsCenter.
3: Now, I'm going to say one thing. Who acted with knowledge? Did the Cavs act with knowledge? Did the Heat act with knowledge? Did the Lakers act with knowledge? No. The Warriors acted with knowledge. Draymond opted out. That's all I'm going to say.
4: If he chooses somewhere else here at the end that he's got no connectivity to, say it's outside Cleveland in Miami, does it complicate it even further that once again LeBron James, one of the greatest we've ever seen, is going somewhere just to get a ring and not just finally close a chapter of somewhere where he has a connection?
3: Well, we don't know where he's going. We don't know whether he's chasing a ring. That's number one. Number two, all the teams he's played with, he's delivered a ring. He's delivered a ring to all the places he's played with, and all the places he's played with are going to retire his number. So again, I say to you, how's that for a legacy?
4: Right.
3: I mean, what do you want?
0: Brian, I love you. Wendy,
2: fantastic. I know what you're going to say.
0: Golden State's a lead in a clubhouse. They literally cleared the deck.
2: I thought you were going to say he said all the teams are going to retire his jerseys. I thought you were going to tell them say no.
0: Well, not for nothing. I still don't think the Lakers are doing that.
2: Whew.
0: I still don't think he's going to get. I know that's the longest team in terms of tenure that he's played with, 8 years of Los Angeles Lakers. I still don't think they're putting that jersey up in the rafters. Not saying that he doesn't deserve it. Just my sense. This is just a Freddie hunch here that that's not going to happen. I still wonder how many people, even in that organization, regard him as a true Laker among the guys you mentioned.
2: Mm-hmm.
0: Kareem, Wilt, Jerry West, Kobe, Shaq, those guys. People, when you mention Laker players to the Laker fan that's a hardcore fan, LeBron James' name is not coming up. You may have to get to 8 or 9 before you get to that, involving those true Laker fans. A lot of those true Laker fans are still part of the organization. They may love LeBron. Thank you for your service. That doesn't mean it's an automatic that he's getting a championship banner with his jersey number on it.
2: He's got to, man. The dude won.
0: Why does he got to?
2: He won a finals. He won a championship in the finals. Like, how many people have won finals MVPs on any team and not get their jerseys hanging up? Andre Iguodala going to have his jersey hanging up in Golden State. And he won a Finals MVP.
0: That should be debatable. Not like Andre a lot. That should be debatable.
2: I think he's gonna get one.
0: Probably the years of service. Organization
2: years
0: awarded.
2: Of service.
0: Sure.
2: LeBron James was there more years than Andre Iguodala was with the Warriors, right? And he was there all more years. Broke Kareem's record while he was there. Won a championship. Won a Finals MVP. Pulled that team up from when they had a bunch of young bucks who right now. None of those guys would. I don't think any of those guys would have been his first, second best player on a championship team. He did all that, and this exit. For as much as we're talking about this exit,
0: mm-hmm.
2: is a polite exit, a bloodless war sure. over control over the Lakers.
0: Yeah,
2: and Shaq and Kobe didn't have this, right? Teams just do not have this when it comes to the next guy can take over. LeBron James is gifting them by saying, "Yo, the next guy can take over," and y'all can keep your little $58 million, too.
0: Yeah, put it this way. You're not wrong. But here's why I'm going to counter that, why he's not going to get what you believe he should get. Not trying to diminish anything he did for 8 years, because I'm not doing that.
2: Mm-hmm.
0: I'll let hardcore Laker fans do that. Hey, this ain't my damn team. You can say whatever you want. If he played for my New York Knicks, I might have a difference of opinion.
2: This ain't our Knicks.
0: But these aren't my Knicks or Shannon Penn's Knicks. You're still on the outside of it. You're still in the probation period. We'll let you know when we'll let you know the grades come out if you actually made the team.
2: Knicks
0: That's
2: where
0: that goes.
2: Knicks and five.
0: Shut up. But if you're a Lakers, certain organizations that you can do what Andre Iguodala did, and there's no question about you getting your jersey up there. The Lakers are different. They really, really are. They don't just retire numbers willy-nilly if you didn't have what they believe are Laker moments. All those numbers in those rafters, even ones who didn't win a championship like Elgin Baylor, had Laker moments. Wasn't Elgin Baylor's fault that he was born at the wrong time with Bill Russell and all those guys in the Boston Celtics? That's not Elgin Baylor. He scored 60-plus points in a playoff game. And all that guy was a lousy T-shirt for not winning a championship, but as a part of the Lakers. There's certain organizations that the standards for jerseys being retired are going to be different, even for LeBron James. Everything you said is spot on about LeBron James. Any organization not named Boston, L.A., there's no question he's getting his jersey up there. But certain organizations have certain different standards. And I wonder how many people look at LeBron James and what he did for the Lakers and say, not gold standard enough. There's enough people there probably that would say that. There are enough fans, Lord knows, that would say that about LeBron James as hardcore Laker fans.
2: This is really fascinating to me because I wonder if Lakers fans, as much as they are giving LeBron James all of that grief.
0: And it's not all Lakers fans.
2: It's not all Lakers fans. But how much they're going to look back and say we should have cherished this a little bit more.
0: They're not
2: going to
0: say that.
2: They're not going to say it. I wonder if they're going to feel it. Because in order to get another guy like LeBron James, like Luka Doncic is maybe great. He ain't LeBron. And I'm not sure he's going to win a championship. In order to get another LeBron James, it seems as though you're just going to have to be really bad at some point for a couple of years and get a number one pick, right?
0: Yeah.
2: Which means that the Lakers, to get back to where they are now, either Luka's going to be that guy, or they're going to have to blow everything up and be bad.
0: And something else that they're going to need? Luck. And here's what I mean by luck. They got to find a willing patsy to give them what they want.
2: Mm-hmm.
0: Because they found one with the Dallas Mavericks.
2: Yeah.
0: When it comes to Luka Doncic. They found the New Orleans Pelicans with Anthony Davis. Usually when the Lakers accumulated players, they either drafted really well when Jerry wasn't in charge or found the right free agent like Shaquille O'Neal, for example, or quality pieces like that. Jerry West knew exactly how to build the Lakers because you had the Lakers behind you. I want to be there because I know that guy knows what he's doing. We can't say it about Rob Pelinka, not trying to minimize what he does as general manager. But that Lakers championship was really helped because the Pelicans were patsies. They were able to trade Anthony Davis because LeBron James won him and Rob Pelinka went and got him. It's not going to be as simple this time around for Rob Pelinka to do that because any big man you want, no team is going to help you. If you're San Antonio, you think, yeah, let's help the Lakers and trade Victor Wembanyama. That ain't happening. And when he becomes an unrestricted free agent, he's signing with the San Antonio Spurs. Any big man worth his weight in salt is not looking at Los Angeles as a destination of Luka Doncic. Maybe his best friend in the NBA, Nikola Jokic.
2: Ooh.
0: Might do that to Denver Nuggets if things are going to a certain way. Mm-hmm. And he says, you know what? This is going nowhere fast. We're just running the brick walls. I'm not going to be a two-time champion. He might think of L.A. But that city, that's not Nikola Jokic's territory. He don't want any part of that. No matter the Lakers are going to be there. Anybody you need to help out the Lakers is not going to be a willing patsy like what happened to Anthony Davis in New Orleans Pelicans and got LeBron that championship in Los Angeles.
2: And the league is just different. It's just harder to just say, I'm going to get two dudes who are worth a ton of money. I'm going to sign one. I'm going to sign another and make a trade. The Anthony Davis thing, the league was different. It was tough to get. It's tougher now to say, I'm going to pay Luka whatever, $250 million, and then get another big star. These things are about building through the draft, building through smart. That's what brings back to Rob Pelinka, bringing through smart moves, smart signings, and really, really smart trades. There is no, hey, we're the Lakers. Jokic, Wemby, whoever, just come on over because we're the Lakers. That time is past in the NBA. Adam Silver made sure of that.
0: The second apron, the first apron, any apron not in the kitchen is something that's key to an NBA franchise because you have to be a really terrific talent evaluator and find players either in the draft or in free agency. Rob Pelinka got a little bit of luck on his side of the New Orleans Pelicans. Even with all of that, and the Lakers win a championship, we had Scott Kaplan on about an hour and a half ago from 710 ESPN in Los Angeles. He does the morning show with George Sedano. Check out what he said about LeBron's tenure, 8 years of Los Angeles Lakers, and he described it like this.
5: LeBron's 8 years in Los Angeles equaled, frankly, a disappointment. LeBron came in, and with all the fanfare and all the finals that he had been to over the previous years, there was an expectation that LeBron would deliver multiple championships. One championship, one Western Conference Finals, multiple coaches, lots of personnel disasters. Yeah, there were some records. Even those nights turned out to be big messes. And the night that he broke Kareem's all-time scoring record, AD was pouting on the bench because Russell Westbrook was fighting with an assistant coach at halftime. So I would say, unfortunately for LeBron, it didn't quite turn out the way he thought it would.
0: I wouldn't characterize it as a disappointment.
2: Mm-hmm.
0: I don't even know how I would characterize it as failed expectations, no matter the Lakers organization. I don't think people realize how much tougher it is to win a championship than ever before. I don't care if you're LeBron, Victor Wembanyama, Jalen Brunson, Jason Tatum, Jaylen Brown, any star or superstar. People don't realize it is that tough, much tougher than ever before, to win a playoff series.
2: Yeah.
0: Much less win 1, 2, 3, and 4 and win an NBA championship. No matter what kind of historical pedigree that you have, whether you're Los Angeles, whether you're Boston, pick any team in any sport. A fan base, we want more. That's why I wonder if Scott Kaplan believes it was a disappointment. Where I'm sure LeBron thought he's going to win more than one.
2: Yeah.
0: And one feels like a disappointment to Laker Nation and LeBron James.
2: That's great and all. And it may be a disappointment. Anthony Davis got a hold on to that, a lot of that. Right. Like LeBron James, I think probably thought he was passing the torch to Anthony Davis. He probably thought Anthony Davis was going to be his Luka.
0: Exactly.
2: Right. Where eventually he's the best player. LeBron James didn't expect to be the best player on that team in 2023, 2024. He didn't expect that. Like this is not a fault of LeBron James. If you feel like it's a disappointment, one championship is not a fault of LeBron James. They had a good enough team to compete if they had an MVP level Anthony Davis, which they only got for one season.
0: Great stuff by David Dennis Jr. and Fabry Douglas. Hit him on the socials at DavidDTSS. I'm Freddie Coleman. Thanks for hitting me on the socials. Coleman ESPN is the afternoon cool known as Freddie and Harry. So the king is no longer going to be the king with the Los Angeles Lakers. LeBron James on his way out to become an unrestricted free agent when that starts in about 38 minutes. We had our top six kings of all time, fictional, non-fictional. Who is your top king of all time? We'll tell you our six, and you give us your one at 888-SAY-ESPN, 888-729-3776. 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
2: Christine Lisi, a return to Canada for Kawhi Leonard. ESPN's Sham Sharania reports the Clippers nearing agreement to trade Leonard to the Raptors for Brandon Ingram, Grady Dick, two unprotected first-round picks, one pick swap, and two second-rounders. Leonard in 2019 led Toronto to its only NBA championship. Since then, he has spent seven seasons in L.A. ESPN's Iman Shumpert.
3: Kawhi Leonard has dealt with the troubles of the Western Conference for a while now, and he understands how tough that is. I think going back to the Eastern Conference, want to give some balance to the NBA. But when you talk about being able to move the needle, it's much easier to do that, especially during the regular season, get yourself set up for the playoffs in the Eastern Conference than it is the West.
2: LeBron James set to move on after 8 years with the Lakers. Warriors plan to pursue him once the free agency negotiating window opens top of the hour. Cavaliers and Heat also expected to be in the mix. The Wizards not interested in trading forward Anthony Davis, and they are not listening to any trade offers for him. In her first professional singles tennis match in almost 4 years, Serena Williams lost in straight sets in the opening round at Wimbledon.
4: It's Michelle Smallman, and coming up Wednesday, we'll react to all the NBA free agency news, and I'll tell you which teams have the chance to turn themselves into real title contenders. 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
6: David Dennis Jr. in for Harry Douglas. I'm Freddie Coleman. 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So we can't wait to hear from our man, an FOFH, a friend of Freddie and Harry, the great George Sedano, also an ESPN play-by-play announcer, part of the morning show with him, and also Scott Kaplan, each and every morning, 710 ESPN in LA. Hit him on the socials. As Sedano, George, LeBron James, letting the Lakers know that's it for him, being a member of the Los Angeles Lakers, now an unrestricted free agent. When you heard that, what did you think?
7: You know, I was initially shocked because of, you know, just the immediacy of it, right? But then I started to think, Freddie, I was listening to the Hoop Collective podcast maybe 36 hours ago now, and Brian Windhorst said, and I'm going to paraphrase to some extent, but he made a comment about, I was told by Rich Paul, I can quote him directly, when saying that LeBron will prioritize happiness over finances. And when I heard that, I said, oh, he may actually leave the Lakers. Because the Lakers are the team that can give him the most money in this scenario. So that, to me, opened the door. So while I was surprised, I wasn't completely shocked by it. I still would have made the Lakers the betting favorite even after listening to that, but I at least got an opportunity to kind of put my mind and wrap my mind around the fact that he could potentially leave, and here we are. So, and listen, I get it, okay? I'm here in L.A. It has been a complicated relationship is what I would describe it as, and he's done a lot of good here, but he came into a situation where it was the only way he would have really won over people here is by winning multiple championships. And unfortunately that didn't happen, based off Kobe Bryant's recent retirement. And then obviously his passing, he's been chasing ghosts his whole life, whether it was Jordan and now Kobe. So it just felt like he was in a little bit of a lose-lose situation here in some way, shape or form.
8: Yeah, George, that's the thing that's kind of sticking to me. Like as soon as we opened the show, we had callers talking about they're doing the stanky leg, they're dancing, they're celebrating, they're so happy LeBron is gone so him and his fans can leave and we can just be Laker Nation again. I'm surprised by, are you surprised by me telling you that we're getting these kind of calls?
7: I mean, I'm not, because I've been here for 8 years, David, so you know, right. You know the deal. You know what I mean? I hear it all the time.
6: Right.
7: And it's fascinating to me, you know, even 8 years later. I mean, I'm used to it, but it's still mind-boggling to me. Because what I always tell those people, and you see, what I would say, and again, I don't know who called you, right? But if I had to guess,

0: is generally how I classify those people. Those people are Kobe fans first, Lakers fans second. And the reality is, not only was he chasing ghosts in regards to Kobe's legacy as a Laker, and then he became immortalized, right, upon his passing, tragic passing, as we all know. It was the fact that they were, at one point or another, there was a small slither of time where people would consider them rivals. Mm-hmm. I didn't necessarily view them that way, but I could see where people felt that. Kobe fans always feel slighted, and I don't want to make this about Kobe right now, but
1: sure.
0: They have felt slighted that LeBron was considered in the Jordan conversation and Kobe was not, right, by most people, right? So I think there's always this internal issue and this rivalry that I don't know if it was a real rivalry or not. Maybe it was for a short amount of time. Nonetheless, I think that plays a huge factor when it comes to this stuff. So I'm not surprised because of that, and I've seen it play out. But I always tell these people this. This is what I was going to get to a second ago. LeBron James came to the Los Angeles Lakers after the 6 worst years in franchise history, okay? They were literally a laughingstock at that particular juncture. They were on their way to another decade of what they had already seen for 6 years, which was at best mediocrity. Okay, upon Kobe's retirement. And LeBron bailed them out. And he didn't go over there like he did in Miami where D-Wade was there and Bosh and or even Cleveland where they were able to get Kevin Love and Kyrie was already there. He went to a team that was not ready to win right away. And even that first year, until he got hurt, they were the 4 seed in the Western Conference with Lonzo Ball, Brandon Ingram, Josh Hart, all these baby Lakers, okay? In the Western Conference. And they eventually did win a championship. And honestly, had it not been for him pushing for Anthony Davis, they may not have won any of them. Or they wouldn't have won the single championship they won. So I just feel like a lot of those people are not willing to look inward and realize how much LeBron really helped the organization. I just don't think that he was ever going to win because he wasn't Kobe.
2: Quick follow-up. I talked about, like, I was surprised by it. You're not surprised by it. Do you think LeBron himself was surprised by the way he was received in L.A. and the fact that there was still these stalwarts that he could not convert even after winning the championship?
0: I think if you can find this online somewhere. He's only had one incident at, it's not Staples Center anymore, Crypto.com Arena, where a fan was riding him, I want to say like in 2021 or 22, they had already won the championship. And the guy was giving him grief. I think it might have been the year Russell Westbrook was here.
1: Okay.
0: And the guy was yelling at him like, oh, like he was giving him grief about not winning, right, and them losing. And he was like, tell him, I got you one. I got you a ring. Like he was pointing. And then the guy was like yelling back at him, it was only one. And that's the reality of being a Laker fan. And I say this not in a derogatory fashion. The Lakers franchise has created such a standard that even one title is not enough. And I get it, but this is a different day and age and a different era is what I try to explain to people. This is not the age of Magic Johnson and Kareem and James Worthy. This is not the era of even Shaq and Kobe. Like, we live in an era where we've had, what is it, 8 different champions? Like, yeah. This is not that era. And I think Lakers fans have trouble wrapping their heads around that. And God bless them that they hold that standard, right? The Yankees fans hold that same standard. I get it. I'm not disparaging them for it. I'm just trying to explain the behavior. You know what I mean?
1: Great explanation, as always, by George Sedano from 710 ESPN in Los Angeles, an ESPN play-by-play announcer, joining Freddie Coleman and David Dinnis Jr. on Freddie and Harry on ESPN Radio, the ESPN app, and also on ESPN Plus. How much pressure is on Rob Pelinka to make the post-LeBron James era not look like an error? When Luka Doncic is your main piece, and you got a new majority owner, Mark Walter, that is not going to suffer fools gladly if you don't meet the specifications that he's seen by being the owner of the Los Angeles Dodgers.
0: Yeah, listen, Rob Pelinka is under a ton of pressure. Luka Doncic is already, as I'm sure you saw in Dave McMiniman's piece last week, or maybe 2 weeks ago now, he wants an A-list center. Not a lot of A-list centers available in free agency, and if they are, they're restricted, which puts you in a real bind because, as we all know, and maybe some of the people in the audience do not, if you try to sign a restricted free agent to an offer sheet, your money is tied up for as up until potentially, let's say the Lakers make an offer on Jalen Duren, who is a restricted free agent, or Walker Kessler, who is a restricted center free agent. Okay, those are the two prized center free agents, both restricted. If they make an offer tonight at midnight or whatever, or 6 o'clock, right, when the free agency opens, Danny Ainge, the general manager of the Jazz, and Trajan Langdon, the president of basketball operations for the Detroit Pistons, have until midnight July 7th to respond, okay? So they can tie up the Lakers' money, which because they can't use whatever money they've offered for other free agents. So for argument's sake, let's say they offer those guys $40 million. They currently have $52 in cap space. They'd only be able to offer $12 million of their 52 because it will be tied up as long as those GMs haven't either declined or matched the offer sheet that's on the table for those two centers. So yeah, Rob Pelinka is in a real bind and he's got to thread a needle here. And there is a sense of with the new ownership group, he has to prove himself some.
2: On the other side of town, Kawhi Leonard, he's out of town. the Clippers have this brand new shiny stadium that they are rolling out Darius Garland and some other guys at. Kawhi Leonard came there in 2019. Foregone conclusion, him and Paul George are going to win a championship with the Clippers. Lock it in.
0: Mm-hmm.
2: How do you define the Kawhi Leonard era with the Clippers?
0: Incomplete. Yeah, I mean, everyone thought they were going to win the title. And what I would say is they did go further than they had ever gone before. Unfortunately, the time they got to the conference final, Kawhi got hurt right before the conference finals. So we didn't get a chance to see them at full strength. Paul George was still Paul George at that time, and then they ended up losing. So unfortunately for them, incomplete. But strangely enough, because they don't have this great history, it was still further than they'd ever been. So I would not call it a success by any stretch of the imagination, but I'm reluctant to call it a failure too, David, because again, they got to a conference finals and they'd never been there, you know? So it's just a weird deal for a franchise who just has had very little to, feel good about in their existence.
1: Yeah, that's why the Clippers always clip, whether it's their fault or nobody else's fault. It's just how it has turned out to be. Always great catching with you, George. Great stuff as always, my friend. Take care and be well.
0: You got it, guys. Thanks for having me.
1: He's an FOFH, a friend of Freddie and Harry, the great George Sedano from 710 ESPN in Los Angeles. He does a morning show each and every day with our man Scott Kaplan. Hit him on the socials at Sedano. 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David Dennis Jr. in for Harry Douglas. I'm Freddie Coleman on the afternoon crew known as Freddie and Harry on ESPN Radio, the ESPN app, SiriusXM Channel 80. And don't forget about us on ESPN Plus. We gave our top six kings, according to our selection committee, if you want to say in honor of the king of Los Angeles no longer being the king when it comes to LeBron James leaving the Lakers. Who is your top king of all time? You can let us know like this.
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18: 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We can handle that kind of noise. 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They're taking selfies and oversharing. But we know that it's not about hearing. It's about listening. Listening to what's actually happening with our fellow veterans. Understanding each other because we share the same experiences, the same vocabulary, following the same paths that others have walked. If only we can pick up the trail. Make the Connection is a place for veterans to hear stories from other veterans. 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

0: 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So who is your top king of all time? We put our noggins together, meaning me, DDJ, E-Dog, Eric Hanman, and Shannon Penn. We usually do it each and every Tuesday, our selection committee, and we give our top six. The topic du jour today, the top six kings of all time. Who are the top?
1: I'm the king of rock.
0: When it comes to our king list.
2: Number one.
0: Martin Luther King Jr.
2: Number two.
0: The king of pop, Michael Jackson.
2: Number three.
0: LeBron James, no longer king of L.A.
2: Number four.
0: King Joffrey Jafar from Coming to America.
2: Number five.
0: King T'Challa, Wakanda Forever from Black Panther.
2: Number six.
0: The surprise choice, King Felix Hernandez from the Seattle Mariners. Christine Lee, Seattle Queen, our sports anchor goddess. She had to break at least four ties involving that top six. So who is your top king of all time at 888-729-3776? Steve in North Kakalaki, meaning North Carolina. Steve, is that top king for you? Go ahead, Steve.
3: Well, Freddie, and made the ball famous before anybody else, and that would be Yul Brynner. So he was so cool, he wound up becoming a pharaoh after he was a king.
0: True. Good pull by Steve in North Carolina. Yul Brynner, the king, and I. Uh-huh. And then as pharaoh in the Ten Commandments. King on both sides. All done by Steve.
4: I'm learning a lot about Yul Brynner right now. Shout out to the internet.
0: Yes, you do.
4: Yuli Borisovich.
0: Absolutely.
4: Brynner.
0: Absolutely.
4: Yul Brynner. Russian-born American actor.
0: Absolutely.
4: Mm-hmm.
0: Huh. And played Asian characters.
4: Played the pharaoh.
0: Yes, played Egyptian characters, Asian characters. Mm. Yul Brynner, a renaissance man as an actor.
4: Yeah, different time.
0: Yeah, completely different time. Todd in West Virginia, Mountain Mama himself. Todd, one of our favorites. Who's your top king of all time, brother?
5: Hey, what's going on, guys?
0: I couldn't get
5: it down, so we're going to go fast. King Kong Bundy, Eddie the King, Farouk, Burger King, and of course, Wayne Gretzky.
6: King Kong ain't got on me.
0: See, Todd in West Virginia's a man of my own heart.
4: There you go.
0: He went through a bunch of different kings, and he completely named them across all different phases and genres. Well done by Todd.
4: Burger King's a good one.
0: Burger King's still underrated burger.
4: Burger King is underrated. They can cut a couple dollars off that price, but that's neither here nor there.
0: Yeah, because they've increased the prices, but the charbroiled patties have gotten smaller.
4: They have been. They're tripping a little bit. Burger King, come on now.
0: Exactly. You know, don't make us burger princes.
4: I know.
0: Burger King.
4: I know. Come on. I think they're feeling themselves a little bit with the name.
0: Yes. They're the king.
4: You ain't gotta make us pay a king's ransom.
0: They're the kings of rock.
4: Right. You think you're kidnapped Chelsea Clinton? I'm just trying to get a little burger.
0: Those prices are too much higher.
4: Right.
0: Involving Burger King. One of our favorites is Marshawn in Iowa. Marshawn, who is your top king of all time?
7: Hey, what's going on, DDJ? What's going on, Freddie?
0: What's up, my dog?
7: I'm sorry, man. It's been a while. I went into hibernation mode after the finals, man. But
0: why?
7: I'm going to go off the scale here, man. I agree with the number one. I agree with the number two.
0: Okay.
7: And I agree with the T'Challa one. Freddie, you know I'm a big Marvel fan, so I got to go there.
0: Uh-huh.
7: But August 12th, 2023, man, me and my lady went to this place called Laughing Crab. Now, first boil I ever have, I was messing around with the Alaskan crab, my dumb ass. Mm-hmm. So I'm waiting on her. I'm like, babe, where's your food? What's going on? She told me, so just chill. Man, the waitress come out with this big old platter of king crab. And from that point on, August 12th, 2023, that's all I've been eating every time I go to a seafood boy. I need me some king crab.
0: Mm. My wife is a major king crab fan. King crab legs. Major fan of that.
4: See, I think we needed more food-based. King cake? King crab?
0: King cake. I'm not opposed to king cake.
4: There you go. We need a little bit more food on the list. I'll support it.
0: I'm with you by that one.
4: Oh, food. Just food. You know, any
0: food
4: list
0: kings.
4: That you go throw some food on there, I'm good.
0: King crab, king cake, Burger King.
4: There you go. All of it.
0: We got three on the list already.
4: Just get a burger, get a Whopper with a side of cream crab legs and a little king cake for dessert.
0: Oh, man. Now I gain about 10 pounds based on what you just said.
4: There you go.
0: In the last 5 seconds. One of our other favorites is Dez in Minnesota. Dez at 888-729-3776. What is your top king of all time? Let us know on ESPN Radio and ESPN Plus. It's Freddie and Harry.
8: No. Before I get to that, Shannon said, y'all been looking for me.
0: We've been looking for you? Why have we been looking for Dez?
8: And David Dennis Jr., man, I've been seeing you on air talking crazy about my Timberwolves, man.
6: LaMelo!
8: this, this, this is nonsense. I've been waiting to see you.
4: Well, this sound like he about to he sound
1: like threats.
4: I know. Somebody tell me, I've been waiting to see you like that. I'm about to start running.
8: The only king I recognize is King Vitamin. Long may he crunch.
1: Wow. The poor man's Captain Crunch. King Vitamin.
4: King Vitamin.
1: You, Des, you know I'm not lying. You know I'm not lying. That was the poor man's Captain Crunch, King Vitamin. That
4: King Vitamin discontinued in 2019. Did you know that?
1: I did not realize it was still around by 2019.
4: 2019, King Vitamin.
1: Yep.
4: Right. That's the cereal that's at the bottom shelf.
1: Yes. You know, I found that out because my wife's, her relatives live in South Carolina.
4: Uh-huh.
1: We are in the Walmart Supercenter in Barnwell, South Carolina. This is about 2010. And I'm walking through. We were visiting her mom and dad. God rest their souls. And I look at the bottom on the shelf, and there is King Bleepin' Vitamin.
4: Right there at the bottom.
1: I thought for sure there was no way that this was still around. And did I buy a box? Hell yeah.
4: Yes, indeed. That's why it went away right along with high fructose.
1: Yeah, believe me. That was just sugar and milk.
4: Yes,
1: King
4: indeed.
1: Vitamin. That was it. One more from Sam in Dallas. Sam, who is your top king of all time?
9: Hey, Freddie. Hey, big fan of you. Who's Four that? Horsemen and Double D. My favorite king has got to be King Louis from Madagascar. But I got to give props to Double D for number one overall. Has got to be the doctor.
1: Look at, see, he's giving you props.
4: There you go. All right.
1: Giving
4: cool.
1: you props.
4: There cool.
1: you go.
4: King Louis from Madagascar, not the one from Jungle Book.
10: That's what I was thinking about, the one from Jungle Book.
1: Six, yeah. half dozen. So King Louis got some love. As long as he got
11: the French king, the one that got
4: right.
1: The French king. Keep weighing in 888-729-3776. Your top king of all time. And how should we remember LeBron James as a Laker? This is ESPN Radio and ESPN Plus.
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22: Christine Lisi. 7 years after helping lead the Raptors to their first and only NBA championship, Kawhi Leonard likely heading back to Toronto. ESPN's Sham Sharani is reporting the Clippers nearing a deal to send Leonard to the Raptors for Brandon Ingram, Grady Dick, two first-round picks, a pick swap, and two second-rounders. Certainly this shakes things up in the East, notes ESPN's Brian Windhorst.
23: This is a real balance of power shifting trade. This is the first one. This is the first major transaction that has changed the balance of power. The Heat have the potential to do that, but they aren't yet ready to contend. The Raptors are now ready to contend. The New York Knicks, for the first time since they got done with their parade, are going to sit up a little bit on this one. This changes how the Eastern Conference shakes up.
22: Yeah, the big story today in the NBA, LeBron James told the Lakers he won't be back. Warriors plan to pursue him. Cavaliers and Heat also expected to be in the James sweepstakes. Wizards not interested in trading forward Anthony Davis and are not listening to trade offers for him. Serena Williams, in her first professional singles match in nearly 4 years, lost in the opening round at Wimbledon in three sets to Australia's Maya Joint.
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25: This is Freddie and Harry.
1: Shannon Pitt, who's number two in your list of kings?
10: I got to go with the king of pop, Michael Jackson. Finally watched the Michael movie, The Family, outstanding.
1: Uh-huh.
10: Breaking all kind of records.
1: Sure.
10: So yeah, going with Michael Jackson, king of pop, number two.
1: I'm going to go off the board a little bit. I'm going to go completely fictional. Mufasa. I mean, he was the original Lion King. I know Simba was celebrated, but Mufasa was king of the forest before it became Simba. That's an easy one for me.
26: And what did Simba sing because of Mufasa? I just can't wait
1: to be king because dad was king already.
26: So good. Such a great king Mufasa was.
1: Thank you.
26: Yeah.
1: So Mufasa off the board for me.
10: But did Mufasa ever have to worry about Joe Jackson though? That's what I want to know.
1: No.
10: You up here talking about
26: his name
10: Mufasa.
26: Was Scar.
10: But Michael had to worry about his brother too because Jermaine was trying to take the spotlight. And you saw what Marlon was trying to do out here, trying to do this little Marlon dance during the victory talk. Mufasa didn't have to put up with that.
1: That's
10: Mufasa didn't have to put up with Joe.
1: You're right.
10: Michael did.
1: You're right. All Mufasa put up was with death.
27: Long live the king.
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0: And don't forget to tell that smart speaker to play ESPN Radio right after noon Eastern time, 9 a.m. on the West Coast. The news came down to LeBron James before the Los Angeles Lakers that he is not going to play for them in his 24th season. He is now an unrestricted free agent, and free agency just got started 3 minutes ago. Let's bring in one of the people that broke that story. He is Dave McMiniman, ESPN NBA reporter slash insider. Hit him on the socials at MC10. One thing I saw on your X handle, Dave, and you put, and I quote, after taking time to decompress and undergo some self-assessment, LeBron James came to the conclusion that he wanted to continue playing meaningful competitive basketball. Meaningful competitive basketball, when you heard that, Dave, what went through your mind?
1: Well, I'll say this, and obviously every tweet is its own bit of information that stands alone, so understand why we would talk about one tweet versus another, but earlier, about an hour or two prior to that tweet, I tweeted, a source close to LeBron told me that he just felt like it was time to move on. So it's not, I didn't take that as a dig at the Lakers. It wasn't saying that there isn't going to be meaningful competitive basketball played by Luka Doncic and the Lakers next year. It was, he is ready to move on to the Lakers, and as he moves on, he's searching for that type of basketball.
2: What is your indication, Dave, of how surprised the Lakers were by the decision from LeBron?
1: Yeah, great question, David. I don't think surprise would be the way I would term it. Everyone in that organization, the decision makers, the coaching staff, they knew that this was a possibility. And certainly Rob Pelinka company have been prepping for another avenue that they would pursue this free agency cycle if LeBron was to move on. Being an unrestricted free agent, they knew that LeBron did hold the keys to his future. And so I don't think surprise is the way I would term it. I think the finality of it, when there was the uncertainty after all that time spent together as partners, basically, that is something that some in the organization are digesting right now. But this was always a possibility, really going back to last summer when LeBron opted into the final year of his contract with the Lakers and no extension was talked about. I reported at the time the Lakers were not asked by LeBron's camp about an extension at that point, mm-hmm. that we knew that this was a possibility that LeBron had his sights elsewhere come the summer of 2026.
0: The great Dave McMiniman, ESPN NBA reporter slash insider, joining Freddie Coleman and David Dennis Jr. in for Harry Douglas on the afternoon cool, known as Freddie and Harry, on ESPN Radio and the ESPN app. How much do you get, Dave, that even though the Lakers, you used the proper word, they were shocked but not blindsided, how much do you feel that there is a relief in the organization that they now can really move forward without LeBron James?
1: Well, I mean, listen, this is a important time for Lakers franchise. They have to figure out what to do with this cap space. I mean, cap space is great to have, mm-hmm. but cap space is something that it's not always as effective one summer versus another summer. A lot of it comes down to what the free agency class looks like. And you look at the unrestricted free agents that are out there that could potentially fill the major gap that LeBron is creating by leaving. Is Tobias Harris or Dean Wade or Quentin Grimes, like, are they the caliber of player that can help you win games like LeBron James did to fill in that spot? I mean, it's pretty hard for me to think that. Now, if your answer is, well, actually, by LeBron leaving, that means there's X more possessions with the ball in Luka Doncic's hand and X more possessions with the ball in Austin Reeves' hand, and that's where we're going to make up their production. So we just need to have players that complement them, space the floor, defend, et cetera. Okay, maybe I could buy it, but hey, Luka, Austin, you better be ready. Because if you guys don't produce, you're going to be talking about a franchise that won 50 games two seasons ago, then won 53 games this past season, and takes a step back. And Luka Doncic wants to take a step back, having tasted the NBA Finals back in 2024 and only won one playoff game as a member of the Lakers since. And that's some pressure now on the Lakers front office to really build this team into a contender with not the best pieces out there in the free agency market.
2: What about the pressure on Luka himself? I mean, we have a long lineage of superstar in L.A. LeBron, Kobe, Shaq, Magic, all these guys, they all leave out of here with the ring. Lakers fans have been calling about how disappointed they are LeBron only left with one and didn't have multiple rings. What about the pressure under Luka now that this is his team and he's got to produce and win something before he's done?
1: Yeah, David, it will swing to him at some point. But when we mention all those greats, it's Magic and Kareem. Kobe and Shaq. It's LeBron and AD. And this is not meant any sort of disrespect to Austin Reeves. Austin Reeves is a very, very good player, borderline all-star. But he is not an all-time great. And so, you know, look at that. He's not all-time great. He's not quite frankly. Or he's...
0: Yeah, we're going to try to get Dave McMenamin back. His phone is failing him in terms of where he's at right now. The ESPN NBA reporter joining me, Freddie Coleman and David Dennis Jr. It's the Afternoon Cool, known as Freddie and Harry, presented by Progressive Insurance on ESPN Radio. The ESPN app is XM Channel 80, and that is something that should not be lost regarding LeBron James in terms of what he was able to do, because you pointed out and Dave pointed it out. What were the Lakers like before he got there? And the fact that he was able, not as a one-man band, of course you needed help to do those kind of things, but the fact that they were able to get back to what was a reasonable setting for the Lakers fandom and the organization, being a team that when you talk about teams competing for a championship, they were not going to be in the outside looking in. They were actually able to break through and win an NBA championship. Everybody was under the same conditions being in that bubble environment. But you wonder, because how many times we've seen this in his career? As great as he's been, there are always those that do a yeah, but with LeBron James. He went to Miami, won two championships. Yeah, but he left Cleveland. He got Cleveland Cavaliers the first NBA championship. Yeah, but he bailed on Miami. Man, he goes to Los Angeles, wins an NBA championship. Yeah, but it was in a bubble environment, and he left Cleveland. As great as he's been, that yeah, but unfortunately, and really unfairly, is going to follow around LeBron James.
2: Yeah, it is, but like, man, look, I'm looking at this roster now, right? This Lakers team. And I'm looking at when LeBron James got there, okay? Lonzo Ball, Brandon Ingram, KCP,
0: okay.
2: Kyle Kuzma, Julius Randle,
0: yep.
2: Jordan Clarkson,
0: right.
2: Josh Hart. No disrespect to those, Alex Caruso. When those guys went in, NBA Finals MVP. How many of those guys are first, second, or third team all NBA staying with this Lakers team? They were facing dead end. They were facing the darkest era of the Lakers, right? Even the mid-90s Lakers, you had 93 or whatever, Vlade and them making the playoffs. You had Eddie Jones. You had Nick Van Axel. You got these guys here. There was no path. There was like, let's pray for a number one pick. Let's see what we can get in the draft. That was your path. LeBron James gets there, and a couple years later, you win the championship. Like, I get the Kobe stuff. I get all of these things. But I think that a lot of Lakers fans, and maybe Rob Pelinka himself, will say maybe we should have treated LeBron a little bit better.
0: Well, definitely at the end.
2: Yeah, towards the end. Yeah, yeah.
0: Towards the end, definitely. I mean, because I don't think he had any kind of mistreatment.
2: Yeah,
0: that he had to deal with the Los Angeles Lakers. But there is a kind of disrespect that anytime they needed him, he delivered. And maybe that should have been appreciated more. Not maybe. That should have been appreciated more by the Lakers. But when you're hell-bent to move on and start the process with a new dude in town that you wanted to be the dude in your franchise, you wind up not worrying about people's feelings, no matter what kind of greatness that LeBron James always brought to the table. And can you imagine? Because for my money, this is just my hunch, that Golden State's the leader in the clubhouse, and he signed the Golden State Warriors. That first Lakers-Warriors game in Los Angeles will be very interesting.
2: Yeah.
0: I know what kind of reception he's going to get. Not so much from the fans, but what kind of reception he's going to give in the organization. So specifically the guy that, in my opinion, ran him out of there because he wanted to make sure this was going to be his team when it comes to Luka Doncic.
2: Yeah, that's a good question. You think he gets the video? You think he gets the ovation? You think he gets all that? I mean, you got to. Like, he left, what, there was nothing nasty. It was fine. And part of this is the Lakers feeling themselves a little bit. And LeBron does this everywhere he goes. He goes there and he says, y'all are lucky to have me. And I'm going to act like y'all lucky to have me. Right? He shows up like Beyonce at the interview and say, hey, you're Beyonce. She goes, thank you. That's what LeBron James said. They go, LeBron. He goes, thank you. Because, like, you are honored to be in my presence. So as the tax, as the LeBron tax for me being with the Lakers, the mighty Lakers, the Lakers who have determined all these things, they determine what happens. They trade Shaq. They tell Kobe, hey, go out there and try to get a trade, but you're going to come back. Right? They do these things. LeBron said, I am the guy here. I got the championship. I got you, Anthony Davis. And LeBron said, give me Russell Westbrook. Give me Bronny.
0: Mm-hmm.
2: Get me J.J. Redick. Give me anything I want out here. And the Lakers just had to, you know, grin and bear it. And as soon as things shifted, when Luka came there, they could not wait to have the power back. And that's where this thing shifted.
0: They may think they have the power back. I can guarantee you Luka Doncic does not feel that way.
2: Oh, yeah, yeah. Yeah.
0: Just because they took the team back from LeBron James doesn't mean their team is back. Because Luka Doncic is like, look, this is what I want. Y'all better make sure I get it. I'm going to raise holy you know what, and you're not going to let
2: it. They replaced one king with another.
0: Yes, they did.
2: And we know how that goes in the history of the world.
0: Yeah, you may depose one king, but then that new king may be not as good and not as amenable.
2: Maybe we got the mad king up in there to send things on fire.
0: The madness of King Luka may be a lot worse for the Lakers than the king that was there, LeBron James, now moving on to a different kingdom. He is my man David Dennis Jr. in for Harry Douglas. I'm Freddie Coleman. It's the afternoon cool known as Freddie and Harry on ESPN Radio, the ESPN app, and SiriusXM Channel 80, presented by Progressive Insurance. 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
3: Shyam Charania is reporting LeBron James will be continuing his NBA career outside of Los Angeles.
4: The question is now, obviously, the where.
0: So we bring it out, dude, one of our four horsemen, Shannon Penn, with the NBA offseason really in a bit of a lather.
5: Oh,
0: boy. With free agency starting not even 15 minutes ago. Let's do a little involving NBA offseason moves. Shannon Penn will throw the scenarios at us, and we make sure that we'll give you about those moves with some context behind it. So, Shannon Penn, what you got?
5: All right, words. Yeah, one word, moves or non-moves. So we're going to start with a non-move. David, Washington Wizards, according to our Mark J. Spears, Washington Wizards are not interested in trading Anthony Davis and are not listening for trade offers for him. What's your word to best describe that situation?
2: Relief. Relief. If I'm the Golden State Warriors, I'm feeling relief. If I'm a lot of people, I'm feeling relief that that Anthony Davis is not necessarily going to be part of this LeBron James thing.
0: My one word is brother, as in brother Washington. You do not realize what kind of trouble this is going to cause.
2: Yeah.
0: You have a man that does not want to be there. Unless you pay him max money, then I might change his mind. If he doesn't get max money, brother, it's going to be a pretty, pretty interesting situation, especially when A.J. DeBonta is going to be your face of your franchise from day one, not anybody else in Washington.
5: All right, Freddie, the Los Angeles Lakers and the Sacramento Kings are expected to meet with restricted free agent Jalen Duren.
0: Mm-hmm.
5: What's your one word?
0: My one word is move, as in move on. The Pistons are not going to let him go. Whatever you try to sign and trade for him, they're going to match that offer because he's essentially called their bluff. He didn't like the initial contract, and now a potential sign and trade is out there. He's going to get his $40 million. He's going to get it from the Detroit Pistons. My word is move. As in move on, Kings and Lakers, you're not getting that dude.
2: Test, because this dude's testing the free market, seeing what the number is. The Pistons say, hey, go see what your number is. Restricted free agent means restricted free agent for a reason. They're going to find out what he's worth, and they're going to come back, and they're going to pay him that, and he'll be back in Detroit.
5: All right, David, this could be LeBron James adjacent, but Kristaps Porzingis agrees to a two-year, $40 million contract to return to Golden State. What's your one word there?
2: Non-issue, because I'm not sure if this man even going to play. You just take 40 million dollars, and I don't know, you just could have thrown it out the window, because I'm not sure we're going to see Kristaps Porzingis. And it's really no fault of his own. This dude is not a bad player. He's not just a guy who's constantly, and he's been battling something.
0: Yeah.
2: And I'm not sure if you want to give that guy 20 million each. Maybe the Warriors feel like they got it figured out. I'm not sure.
0: My one word is health. What kind of health or non-health are you getting with Kristaps Porzingis? Now, when he was healthy at times, boy, oh boy, that was a nice little two-man game that he and Steph Curry working together. The only problem was we only saw for three games with Kristaps Porzingis. And then when Steph Curry got injured, that went out the window. They may be lucky if they get 60 to 62 games out of Kristaps Porzingis. 2 years, $40 million for a guy that when he's on the court can be a rim protector and a scorer. But when he's not there, he seems not just out for a game. It's about a week or two. That'd be my one word about that. Health.
5: One word. Of course, the Miami Heat making one of the biggest moves of the offseason, trading for Giannis Antetokounmpo.
0: Who's he?
5: So, Freddie, for the Miami Heat, you got Andrew Wiggins. He inked the new 3-year, $64 million deal. But then also with Miami, you got Norman Powell. And he has to decide whether he's going to remain in Miami or is he going to look elsewhere. So, what's your one word for the Miami Heat?
0: Uncertain. Because I know you have Giannis Antetokounmpo and Bam Adebayo together. That's a lot of money for Andrew Wiggins. You don't know about his availability because Andrew Wiggins has shown when he's out there and he's motivated, he can be a difference maker. But if he's not motivated, he's not going to push himself to go out there and play beyond his means. I think it's uncertain. You do have that stud in Giannis Antetokounmpo. You're hoping that his health holds up. You're hoping that Bam Adebayo and Giannis Antetokounmpo, who essentially play the same position, offensively and defensively, can work well together. That's a lot of uncertain regarding the Miami Heat.
2: Worried. I'm worried if I'm the Heat. Norm Powell, I love watching Norm Powell play. I love what he brings offensively. And you do not have a lot of offensive creators right there in Miami right now. And you're going to need them, especially you got Giannis down there. You got Bam. You're going to need somebody to get the ball up and down the court. You're going to need a guy to score in the half court. Norm Powell, I think, is a big, big piece for this Miami Heat.
5: All right, David, a couple of Atlanta Hawks-related things here. You got Jonathan Kuminga. Can be a free agent after the Hawks decline his option. Speaking of the Hawks, they also re-signed Jock Landale to a one-year deal. So what does letting Kuminga walk and re-signing Landale mean for the Atlanta Hawks?
2: Again? We're doing more Kuminga again? I thought I had been free from Kuminga and his worth and what value he is. I just wanted them to give us free, and they have not. And we're back with the Kuminga watch. Maybe he'll go back to Golden State and they'll do this whole thing all over again.
0: Oh, stop that. Please. Do not put that into the ether.
2: What do you think? You think Golden State front office calls Steve Kerr and says, hey, we got Jonathan Kuminga back. And then just hangs up the phone off.
0: That better have been in April for April Fools. That's the only way that phone call should happen. My one word is why. Jonathan Kuminga is who he is. He always believes he should get the basketball more. When he does have a game or two where it looks like a good decision, but then you get a scouting report on him, then it looks like a terrible decision. We know what kind of gifts he possesses, but not enough that you believe you can build an offense or have as a part of your offense consistently. My word is why, because there always seems to be a question involving Jonathan Kuminga.
5: All right, let's move on to the teams that participated in the NBA Finals. Of course, we've got to start with the team that didn't win at all. San Antonio Spurs, Julian Cipani, signs a 3-year, $45 million deal. And you got Harrison Barnes, Freddie, resigning with San Antonio on a 1-year deal. What's the one word?
0: Yeah, smart. Because Julian Cipani is a guy that can knock down shots, not a bad defender. Harrison Barnes, he knows his role, being that leader on that basketball team that can help your team. Very smart by San Antonio. Those two pieces are the kind of pieces you need that'll have PTSD for what happened to their basketball team, courtesy of our New York Knicks.
2: Consistency. You're bringing back guys that I think are going to make the team better. Harrison Barnes got moved off the starting lineup, but I think he's a good veteran presence there. Champagne is a guy who can hit threes. I think the more consistent you have with this team, the better.
5: All right, one word here, David, for our New York Knicks.
2: Our New York Knicks, baby. Knicks at five.
5: There we go.
2: Knicks at five.
5: All right, so you got Landry Shamet going to sign a four-year, $24 million deal. The Knicks are also bringing back Jose Alvarado on a three-year, $14 million deal. And the Knicks are not extending a qualifying offer for Ariel Hakpori, making him an unrestricted free agent. So what's your word, your one word, David, from the offseason move so far for our New York Knicks?
2: Greatness. Again, these are, when you talk about Shamet, and talk about Alvarado, two of the top 15 Knicks all time since I've been a fan since game four. Two of my favorite players of all time of the Knicks since game four. I love this for them. Happy to bring those guys back.
0: My one word is Mitchell. I don't think they're out of the Mitchell Robinson game. I firmly believe that Leon Rose and his cohorts are convincing James Dolan that going to that second apron and bringing back Mitchell Robinson is not a bad idea at all. The one word I will use is Mitchell. I don't think the Knicks are out of the Mitchell Robinson sweepstakes, and in terms of not bringing him back when it's all said and done. Speaking of bringing people back, according to Mark J. Spears from Anscape, ESPN senior NBA writer, he said the Detroit Pistons have offered what the franchise believes is the most lucrative contract possible for the all-star restricted free agent Jalen Duren. They are not interested in any sign-and-trade deals and will match any potential offer sheet that he signs. He called their bluff, David, and he's going to get what he wants because he saw the initial offer and he says, you realize one way or the other, I'm going to get this money. Do you really want to do a sign-and-trade when you know how much I can do and I'm going to be better than what you've seen in the last couple of playoffs in Detroit?
2: That's what he's saying. Detroit's banking on it. If I'm the Lakers, I'm still giving them an offer sheet.
0: Oh, find out? Absolutely.
2: Yeah, let's find out. Let's see what's up. At the worst, Detroit pays out the wazoo for a dude that may end up overpaying.
0: Well, they may overpay. If the going rate's $40 million, don't be surprised that offer's close to $45
2: million. Yeah.
0: Don't be surprised about that and taking the Lakers and the Kings out of that equation. Who is your top king of all time? Our selection committee, that was the topic du jour today. Who are the top kings? Fictional, non-fictional. We'll tell you our six, and you can tell us yours. You can do that right now to Freddie and Harry on ESPN Radio, the ESPN app, and SiriusXM Channel 80 like this.
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7: Christine Lisi. The Raptors close to bringing back a player who led them to their first and only NBA championship. ESPN's Shams Charania is reporting the Clippers nearing a deal to send Kawhi Leonard to Toronto for Brandon Ingram, Grady Dick, two first-round picks, a pick swap, and two second-rounders. He'll certainly elevate the Raptors to an East contender, says ESPN NBA analyst Shanae Agwumike.
8: When you look at the landscape of the East, I like that there's an opportunity for them to be in the mix, the Toronto Raptors, because they have the core, right? Like, of the principles of what needs to be great. The defense, they have the rising young stars, and then you can learn from a guy who is quite simple to plug and play.
7: Teams ready to make their pitches to LeBron James now that the free agency negotiating window is open. Warriors will be pursuing LeBron, also expected to be in the mix, the Cavaliers and Heat. Lakers among the teams, the Pistons restricted free agent center Jalen Duren said to meet with. Detroit, though, not interested in any sign and trade, will match any potential offer sheet that he signs. Wizards not interested in trading forward Anthony Davis, and they are not listening to any trade offers for him.
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0: 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We do it each and every Tuesday. Right around 4 o'clock Eastern time, we put our noggins together, the four horsemen. Today, me, David Dennis Jr., Shannon Penn, E-Dork, Eric Hanman. Our topic du jour, because LeBron James leaving the Los Angeles Lakers to become an unrestricted free agent. Who are your top kings of all time? We always have six, so the list was...
1: Number one.
0: Martin Luther King Jr.
1: Number two.
0: Michael Jackson, the King of Pop.
1: Number three.
0: LeBron James.
1: Number four.
0: King Joffrey Jaffer, of course, from the movie Coming to America. If you have not seen it, Google it. You won't be sorry.
1: Number five.
0: King T'Challa from Black Panther.
1: Number six.
0: King Felix Hernandez, who was a major, major pitcher on a lot of bad teams with the Seattle Mariners. So those were our top six with a little assistance from our sports and anchor goddess slash queen known as Christy Lisi, who had to break four ties. You don't have to do such a thing. Give us your top king of all time, the Freddie Harry calling line at 888-SAY-ESPN, 888-729-3776. Could be fictional, non-fictional, whatever, whoever that is. Jeff in Akron, Ohio, my friend, what you got as your top king of all time?
2: My top king of all time was Arnold Palmer. My grandpa used to sell all his cars to him and grew up with all kinds of great stories, and he'll always be the king.
0: What was the best car your grandpa sold him when it comes to Arnold Palmer, Jeff?
2: He loved big old Lincolns.
0: Really? Arnold Palmer was a Lincoln man.
2: Mm-hmm. Big old Lincoln convertibles.
0: A ragtop man. Oh.

0: Okay.
1: Okay. Right. The things you find out from our listeners.
0: Find out about Arnold Palmer.
1: I didn't know Arnold Palmer's walking. Can you imagine Arnold Palmer the deuce in the quarter? Based on this, I can now.
0: I got the deuce in the quarter. Got all that stuff. Got the 8-track playing.
1: Yeah. Diamond in the back. Arnold on the top.
0: There you go.
1: Digging the scene with the gangster Arnoldino. Ooh-hoo.
0: He just rolling through. Gets out the Lincoln.
1: Yeah.
0: Get with his cup. And says, give me some lemonade and sweet tea.
1: Exactly.
0: Gets back in there and just rides out.
1: Right. Give me me.
0: Right. And give me a me.
1: Exactly.
0: And let me drink on this while I'm listening to UGK in the car.
1: Exactly. That'll be fun. I'll have a me on the rocks. Thank you very much.
0: There you go.
1: Good pull there. Well done. Thank you, Jeff in Akron. Damon in Jacksonville, who is your top king of all time?
2: Just heard the list.
1: Uh-huh.
2: I just heard the list of the top six, and I am completely flabbergasted. I am exhausted. I am tired. And I don't know what other adjective I've got that ends with ED, except I don't have ED. But how can you leave myself out when my last name is King? I am Don King. How can I not be in the top six, for God's sake? Good Lord. Only in America.
0: There we go. Don King.
1: Mm-hmm. It's going to be a festicular extravaganza.
0: I think, if I'm not mistaken, today is Mike Tyson's birthday.
1: Really?
0: I think so. Maybe yesterday. It's this week. So, you know.
1: You're in the neighborhood.
0: There you go.
1: Okay.
0: Yeah. Shout out to all that. Yeah. Don King, make it think. We got a call from Don King.
1: Who do you know? No, today's Mike Tyson's birthday.
0: Today
1: he turned 60 years
0: birthday.
1: Of age today.
0: There you go.
1: Look at you right on it.
0: There you go. I just know the things sometimes.
1: I wonder what Don King's doing now.
0: That's a good question. That's a good question. Booking more fights?
1: Well, I don't know about that. I don't know about all. Maybe booking street fights. Maybe
0: celebrating Mike Tyson's birthday. Think he got invited to the party?
1: No. By the way, Don King's gonna be 95 August 20th.
0: Ooh, man,
1: he's gonna be 95. Still out there.
0: Only in America.
1: Only in America. It's gonna be a festicular extravaganza worthy of prosperity. JoJo in Chicago. Who is your top king of all time? Go ahead, JoJo. We'll move on from JoJo, and we'll move on to Mike in Oklahoma. Mike in Oklahoma, who's your top king of all time, my friend?
3: Well, I'm going to say the king of rock and roll, Elvis Presley.
1: Eric apparently has his relatives calling in. David Dennis Jr. just thinking his head. Why does Elvis being the king of rock and roll bother you so much?
0: Elvis Presley ain't got no soul. Bo Diddley is rock and roll.
1: Okay, look at you quoting.
0: Just throwing a little Mos Def out there. I ain't got to say nothing. Just Mos Def say. But if you like Elvis, if Elvis is your thing, go ahead. Do your thing.
1: Hunk of Burning Love. There you go. Hey, dog. I would never, ever discount his place in rock and roll history. He was the first rock and roll star. There's absolutely no doubt about that. When it comes to Elvis Presley, you may say he didn't have any soul. You're not wrong, but he was that first, when rock and roll first got started, he was that superstar. He's the one that parents hated when it came to Elvis. That's how it goes.
0: Shout out to him. Lovely, lovely gowns.
1: Right, quick update from ESPN's Shams Charani. We mentioned NBA free agency started 37 minutes ago. Tim Hardaway Jr. agreeing to a deal with the Miami Heat.
0: Interesting. Okay.
1: Mm, needed some shooters.
0: Miami get a little shooter situation there.
1: No. Yeah.
0: Denver losing one.
1: I know. The one thing you couldn't afford to lose are the Denver Nuggets you lost. Denver,
0: I mean, Tim Hardaway Jr. was up and down season, not that great.
1: Right.
0: Didn't do much come playoff time, but, you know, you go to Miami. I'm assuming it's a cheap deal. I don't know what the specifics are on there.
1: But
0: I'm assuming it's a decent price.
1: Mm-hmm.
0: Spread the floor a little bit. Not bad.
1: Yeah, you get a Giannis Antetokounmpo and Bam Adebayo. They got a shooter that can hold on the outside, especially if he can knock down shots. Bob in the first state known as Delaware, 888-729-3776. Big Bob, thanks for hanging out with us and Freddie and Harry the Afternoon Cool. David Dennis Jr. in Harry Douglas. I'm Freddie Coleman on ESPN Radio and the ESPN app. Who is your top king of all time, Big Bob?
4: B.B. King. King the Blues.
1: Absolutely. Give me some more, Bob. Come on, talk about it now. Come on now.
4: Man, I'm in this little venue in Pittsburgh, and I've got front row seats. I'm in tuxedo, which is badass purple tie on.
1: Okay.
4: And he flips me his pick and reaches over and takes my hand and says, like that tie.
0: Oh.
4: That's my big.
1: Oh.
4: Loved it. I'm a big Blues fan. I love, you know.
1: Wow. But as someone like me who's a Blues aficionado, like Bob in Delaware, I'm completely jealous of Bob right now. you asked that B.B. King reach out his hand after complimenting your tie, and you got a guitar pick from, in my opinion, being the greatest blues artist ever, I'm completely jealous of Bob in Delaware.
0: Yeah, we getting some good stories here.
1: We really are.
0: Yeah, we get some personal stories of people who met kings. I like it.
1: And, in this case, kings who met them.
0: Kings who got to, yeah.
1: Kings who absolutely met them. Kevin in Pennsylvania, who's your top king of all time?
5: I tell you what, Freddie, I got to go with the king of all motorsports, the king, Richard Petty.
1: King, the reason
5: seven
1: is... Go ahead, Kevin, I'm sorry.
5: Seven-time NASCAR champion. He's the king. I got a chance to meet him in Richmond, Virginia, and just the most humble, sweet, nice man ever.
1: How did you get a chance to meet him? Was he in the crowd, or was it something that was an event?
5: It was just an event where drivers were signing autographs, and, you know, he was mingling through the crowd and you know, stumbled, basically almost tripped over the guy, and there he was. The cowboy hat, the sunglasses, the mustache. It was really cool.
1: Man. David, as if on cue, another great story about meeting a king.
0: Fred, you ever met a king?
1: The closest for me, and they're the greatest rock and roll group of all time, was George Harrison and the Beatles. That's as close to a king that I've ever met.
6: You know what? I just thought of this. I'm surprised Celtics fans didn't say Billy King.
1: You mean Billy? For the Philadelphia 76ers.
6: Nets GM when they made the Paul Pierce Kevin Garnett trade. They wouldn't have a championship without him.
1: Bitter party of one. Oh, your man. Table is ready.
6: Brown and Tatum, both Nets draft picks.
1: Wow.
0: Been sitting on that one. Been waiting on that.
1: E-Dog is never going to let that go, man. He is never, ever, ever, as a Brooklyn Nets fan, going to let that go, how they helped the Boston Celtics. Not one, but twice. One more from Sean in Toronto. Sean, who is your top king of all time?
7: My top king would be Henrik Lundqvist from the New York Rangers, King Henry.
1: If anything, by the way, that makes Christine Lee, Seattle Sports Anchor, Goddess happy, being that she's a hockey fan. By the way, I don't think anybody outdresses him on TV as an analyst.
0: Yeah, he's carrying on the legacy of one Craig Sager out there.
1: Yeah, but his drip game, his gear game, if he ain't number one, he's 1A.
0: I will say, Walt Frazier still getting them fits off.
1: Yeah, exactly. But Walt Frazier, that's like a different level.
0: That's different.
1: That's like Esquire Emeritus.
0: Yeah.
1: When it comes to Walt Frazier.
0: Yeah.
1: But King Henrik, when he's doing hockey for TNT, or even just showing up.
0: PK gonna come find you.
1: PK, I don't mind PK's drip game.
0: He gonna come find you.
1: That's okay, you can come find me. Even he'll tell you his drip game is not as good as King Henrik.
0: I got you.
1: King Henrik Lundqvist is no joke when it comes to the suit game and the tie game.
0: Nobody called in and co-signed the King Magazine thing. I wonder what's up with that.
1: You know why? Because they're all married and they want to stay that way.
0: People just, that's why journalism is struggling right now. People don't appreciate good magazines.
1: I'm not going to disagree with you on that one, but if you have a choice of struggling journalism, being kicked out of my house, that journalism is going to struggle, my friend.
0: Just saying.
1: I know.
0: Good, you know.
1: Took you back to a good place, didn't it?
0: Took you back to a good place.
1: You probably still have the cover of at least 8 of those magazines somewhere, don't you?
0: Just saying. Back when Stacey Dash was, never mind.
1: Yeah, when Stacey was a sweetheart.
0: Yeah.
1: We'll just let that go. Quick update on the World Cup happening right now. And France running away and hiding from Sweden. Although they're losing on the pitch, but Sweden is not losing in the stands. France leading this game 3-0. That game is now in the 84th minute. Yes, Mbappe's already scored a goal for France as they look to get to the round of 16. More than on their way, pitching a shutout. France leading Sweden 3-0 in a knockout round matchup that's going on at MetLife Stadium in New York / New Jersey in the 84th minute. And this World Cup update is brought to you by Gusto. 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So is LeBron going to be a Golden State Warrior? And in other news, you're really going to love this story. You're going to find how expensive the World Cup really is for fans all over this country. 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

0: David Dennis Jr. in for Harry Douglas. It is the Afternoon Cool, known as Freddie and Harry, presented by Progressive Insurance on SiriusXM Channel 80, as well as TuneIn. Do not forget to tell that smart speaker to play ESPN Radio each and every night. We get it. We understand it. There are things that you want to know, you need to know, you have to know, that you can't be counted on to know by yourself because you got a lot going on in your life. Lucky for you, this is where Freddie and David come in.
1: They may not be the top stories of the day.
2: In other news.
1: But you need to be in the know. This is In Other News.
0: She wasn't around long, but it was a great time anyway. Serena Williams making her first appearance in a tennis match, in a major, for the first time in 4 years. Had a chance to win her first round match at Wimbledon, but it was not to be. She loses in 3 sets. 44 years of age, David. First match for her in 4 years. A lot of people wondered if she was going to win a set, but she falls to Maya Joint in her first singles match in nearly 4 years. She's not done in the tournament. She's going to play with Venus Williams in doubles tomorrow. I'm hoping we see more Serena Williams, but to do it on her terms, I don't think anybody's going to quibble about that.
3: This is the headline to me. 44-year-old greatest of all time wins a set at Wimbledon. Like, that's a remarkable story. Like, I know Serena doesn't care about participation, trophies, and consolation prizes and all that stuff. She's 44 years old.
0: Yep.
3: I don't even know what the oldest person to win a set at Wimbledon is, but you gotta be up there with it. And to win a set, especially being down, what, 5-3?
0: 5-3 in the second set, yep.
3: Second set and a comeback. I mean, that's a remarkable achievement.
0: No doubt about it. Faced 2 match points as well, and was able to fight those off. Well, Brendan Sorsby is determined that he's going to wait till the 2027 NFL draft because he has no choice. He won't sue the NFL and will prepare for next year's draft. In a statement from his agent, he said, and I quote, "We have confirmed with the NFLPA and Brendan Sorsby that there will be no further litigation regarding his early entry into the NFL, and that instead, Mr. Sorsby will focus on the preparation for entry into the NFL draft via 2027. For purposes of league and CBA rules, Mr. Sorsby will be considered a draft-eligible player for the 2027 NFL draft. Mr. Sorsby will not be eligible to sign an NFL player contract until the completion of the 2027 NFL draft."
3: He learned very quickly.
0: Mm-hmm.
3: You can play them games with NCAA, go through these rules and injunctions. We talked about a king. He ain't make the list. Roger Goodell is the king of the NFL. He said, we ain't playing that with you.
0: Yeah, he's the king of rot. Ain't no higher.
3: Yeah.
0: Sucker Source B would call him sire as far as that goes.
3: And I hope that this year gives him a chance to get away from that betting.
0: Yo, put it this way. If it doesn't, he ain't going to have an NFL or CFL career. He'll be playing for the Marlboro Shamrocks, the Empire Football League, if he's not careful.
3: Everybody's paying attention to that, too.
0: No doubt. By the way, the NBA will hold the NBA Cup Championship, not in Las Vegas like they did last year in the past couple of years. But they're going old school at Butler's Hinkle Fieldhouse on December 11th later on this year.
3: That's fun. I like it. They're doing the, you know, baseball's done the Field of Dreams game.
0: Yep.
3: I like these small venues. I like something that looks a little bit different.
0: Mm-hmm.
3: They've tried the different court looks.
0: Yep.
3: And all that stuff. It's been mixed reviews.
0: Sure.
3: More in the negative than the positive.
0: No doubt.
3: Just doing them in different venues. I'm with it.
0: Yeah. And especially something as historic as Butler Fieldhouse, where Hoosiers was filmed.
3: Yeah.
0: Why not have a little bit of history for the NBA?
4: I would be intrigued. Why not one year make it an outside game? Make it outdoors. Like, you can even have, if it's still covered, you know, the potential rain, but like, have it outdoors. Like, so obviously it has to be somewhere warm where, you know, it's not going to rain.
0: Uh-huh.
4: But maybe have this, the NBA Cup Championship in an outdoor venue.
3: Yeah.
0: Okay.
3: Hey.
0: Okay.
3: Get it out there at Rucker Park. You know, they got to get the dimensions together.
0: In December,
3: Do it in Rucker Park.
0: Yeah, that'll work.
3: Let them hoop in Tim's.
0: No, they're not doing that. The most NBA players don't wear Tim's anymore.
3: Let them hoop in Tim's, old school style.
0: Shoot, I don't know what old school you're talking about. I never hooped in Tim's. I wasn't doing that. And this is how expensive it is for the World Cup. A lot of pricey things. For example, one place is charging $75 for a caviar top tray of tater tots. Not making that up. In Miami, there's a $40 empanada that weighs at least 5 pounds. In Guadalajara, Mexico, ribeye tacos are $8. And something called a Twinkie cheeseburger in Los Angeles that has nothing to do with the dessert costs you $22. The World Cup is making a serious amount of money on the field and at the concession stands.
3: Do I even want to know about this cheeseburger?
0: No, I didn't look it up to find out what is wrong. What's up with that?
3: When you say Twinkies, I figured it had Twinkies in it.
0: Yeah.
3: But you say it's no dessert.
0: Twinkie cheeseburger has nothing to do with the dessert. $22 in Los Angeles.
3: The mind wonders.
0: Yeah. By the way, lobster rolls in Kansas City, $34.
3: That's not bad for lobster roll.
0: But that $22 Twinkie cheeseburger, That could be an issue with you and your doctor. Amber Neehan comes your way
3: That's
0: next.
3: That's a cry for help.
0: It really is. For David Dennis Jr., for Harry Douglas, I'm Freddie Coleman. This is from Freddie and Harry.
3: Thanks for having me this week, KFB everybody.
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19: I'm Christine Lisi. In a move that will shake up the NBA's Eastern Conference, the Clippers nearing agreement to trade Kawhi Leonard to the Raptors for Brandon Ingram, Grady Dick, two first-round picks, one pick swap, and two second-rounders. So a return to Toronto for Leonard, who led the Raptors to their first and only NBA title in 2019. He has played the last 7 years in Los Angeles and has three reasons he's willing to go back to Toronto, reports ESPN's Sham Sharania.
20: One is the familiarity with the Toronto Raptors organization, the city of Toronto as well,
12: And the ability now to go to the Raptors and contend in the Eastern Conference and to be able to say that I ended my career with the Raptors after playing for the Clippers and the Spurs.
19: Leonard eligible to sign up to a two-year, $123 million extension with his new team. LeBron James has said goodbye to the Lakers after eight seasons, and he's asked agent Rich Paul to talk to everyone around the league to see what his options are. The Warriors do plan to pursue him. Cavaliers and Heat also likely in the mix. Lakers among the teams that Pistons restricted free agent center Jalen Duren is set to meet with. Detroit, though, not interested in any sign and trade and will match any potential offer sheet that he signs. The Wizards not interested in trading forward Anthony Davis, and they are not listening to any trade offers for him. Serena Williams, in her first professional singles match in almost 4 years, lost in three sets in the opening round at Wimbledon to 20-year-old Maya Joint of Australia. At the World Cup, round of 32, France defeated Sweden 3-0 and will face Paraguay in the round of 16. Norway beat Ivory Coast 2-1 and will play Brazil next.
20: It's Michelle Smallman, and coming up Wednesday, we'll react to all the NBA free agency news, and I'll tell you which teams have the chance to turn themselves into real title contenders. It's Unsportsmanlike, 6 a.m. Eastern, right here on ESPN Radio, ESPN2, and ESPNU.

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1: On this, the first night of NBA free agency, there are a couple stories that are shaking the basketball world to its very core, and there is no better place to get the latest news and analysis then right here with Amber and Ian on ESPN Radio. I'm Aaron Goldhammer. She is Tanitra Batiste. We are presented by Progressive Insurance. We're in for Amber and Ian tonight. Tanitra, when I talk about the huge news, of course, you know, I'm talking about Usman Jang, 3 years, $17.5 million to the Bucks. Wanted to get your thoughts on that move, you know, before we talk about any of the others. Clearly the headline in the NBA right now.
2: For sure. And we talk about the power, the balance, right? The imbalance of power or the shifting of power in the NBA.
1: Right.
2: And yeah,
1: right.
2: That move, of course,
1: Usman
2: is
1: Jang,
2: right there.
1: That talk about shifting the balance of power.
2: Yes. And does that mean that we now say that Milwaukee is not in a rebuild, but maybe a reset?
1: Oh, 888, say ESPN if you'd like to jump in with us. Tanitra, I've had a lot of big news days in the NBA over the course of my decade plus with ESPN Radio. I don't know that there's anything that really can rival what feels like a pretty historic night. I mean, we have Kawhi traded from the Clippers back to Toronto. And speaking of shifting the balance of power, that actually could. And then you have this situation with where LeBron is going to end his career. So
2: yeah.
1: I don't know, to you, which of those stories is the bigger story right now?
2: Yeah, and I feel like this is almost like Groundhog's Day because we were talking about this earlier with Stosh. And for me, I might put the Giannis news just a hair above that because there we were at 11:50, just kind of going through, of course, what we talked about in the rundown. And all of a sudden, we get that bomb, you know, that yeah. news that just comes down the pipeline. And that completely changes the trajectory, of course, of our show. And then it changes the trajectory of everything that was discussed the next day, right? But yeah, this is right there. For me, maybe my 1B. And I think it depends, Hammer, because if you look at LeBron, you know, kind of leaving the Lakers and whether or not that is the bigger storyline, most people are going to say yes because it's LeBron James, right?
1: Yeah.
2: Most people
1: yeah.
2: are going to say yes because it's the Los Angeles Lakers. And so maybe just the legacy and the short-term piece of it and people going back to the Luka Doncic trade.
1: Yeah.
2: In 2025 and whether or not this is something that we've been waiting for essentially for about yep. 16 months to happen. So it feels like on the surface that would be it. And all of the free agency dominoes that may come about from that and Anthony Davis, for example, may be at the top of that conversation. But then when I kind of look at the Kawhi Leonard impact, if you will, it goes back to what we were just talking about and the fact that you've got a team in the Toronto Raptors that were right there, at least in the mix above the play-in line in the East.
1: Yeah.
2: And
1: yeah.
2: now they get a guy who, hey, like I said before, Kawhi Leonard can play 17 games in the regular season. But if postseason Kawhi shows up, then the Toronto Raptors become a problem.
1: Contender. Yeah, I
2: exactly.
1: think so.
2: There it is.
1: You know, people forget Toronto took the Cavs to seven. And
2: yes.
1: the best player in that series was named Scotty Barnes, not Donovan
2: yes.
1: Mitchell.
2: So yeah.
1: I know they play north of the border, but I tend to believe it this way. Tanitra, the bigger story today in June mm-hmm. of 2026
2: yes.
1: is LeBron. But by the time we get to June of 2020, more impactful move might actually be Kawhi Leonard going to Toronto. I guess theoretically, yes. these are two guys that could end up playing each other in a conference finals if LeBron comes to the East. I don't know. Maybe he goes to Golden State. We kind of have to see also where he
2: yes.
1: goes in order to answer that question. But let's start
2: yeah.
1: with what chronologically was the first piece of news of the day, which
2: yeah.
1: is that LeBron appears to be on the verge of leaving the Lakers. Appears to be. He is leaving the Lakers. I think he tweeted saying goodbye. Shams
2: yeah.
1: Charania, NBA senior insider, was on SportsCenter talking about why LeBron and the Lakers are separating.
3: I'm told happiness is the biggest factor in his decision to leave the Lakers and to go elsewhere. Wherever he ends up, it's about where will he and his family be happy. From my understanding, it's not going to be a money-driven decision. This past year, we saw LeBron James at the age of 41 lead the Lakers out of the first round without Luka Doncic, without Austin Reaves. But this has been a Lakers organization that has been trending in different priorities right around Luka Doncic, Austin Reaves. And so today, LeBron James, there's a lot surrounding this decision. And whether he was going to stay or leave, he decides to let them know on the eve of free agency, he will be moving on, and so should they.
2: Yeah.
1: Go ahead, Tanisha. What were you going to say?
2: Yeah, no. I was thinking the same. Like, this is one of those situations where it was a toss-up even three hours ago. And we talked about this past weekend, right? Like, it wasn't just, okay, is LeBron going to remain with the Lakers, or is it the Cavs, or even is it the Heat? Yeah. Is LeBron even going to continue playing basketball? Now, I thought, yes, he would, because I kind of thought low-key he would want the retirement celebration, you know, or right? the tour. That's what it is. A hammer. The tour, if you will.
1: He goes everywhere. And he gets rocking chairs.
2: Yes, he gets the video tribute, right? I can't personally.
1: He's got to go say goodbye to Minnesota.
2: He's got to come to Atlanta. You know, he might not play, but he'll still get his tribute, that kind of thing. So for me, it was kind of my thought was, and kind of along that same line, I think LeBron James, whether it's for happiness or winning or whatever you think is his primary motivation, when you look at it, LeBron James doesn't mind, I think, here and there maybe playing second fiddle, but just that piece of wanting to know, hey, I am important, I'm a valued piece, I want to end, that's in that same mindset of kind of the retirement party, I want to end somewhere where, yes, I can be around contenders, but I want to be a critical part, and I want to be received as a critical part of the contending team.
1: Yeah, I don't think he felt valued in Los Angeles, which
2: not
1: is
2: anymore.
1: Kind of what I'm reading into what Shams said in the soundbite we played. You know, that he wasn't happy. And look, if he's prioritizing happiness, then, you know, and he's leaving the Lakers, then what am I to assume? That he really wasn't all that happy being in Los Angeles. Obviously, the most meaningful time in his career, Tanitra, was in Cleveland. You know what?
2: Sure.
1: They celebrate, you know, that 10-year anniversary of the championship with Channing and Shumpert and half the analysts at ESPN. Richard Jefferson's there. There's a reason why they're the ones that are having the party, because obviously it's a really special team, not just for LeBron, but really for everybody involved. So when I hear that, I it does make me think Cleveland, but also, you know, maybe he's just always really wanted to play with Steph, and he wants to stay on the West Coast so that he can be close to Bronny, and Bryce is playing at Arizona, and I imagine his family is probably going to be in LA, and so I could see those all being things that are important. Do also want to, like, I wonder if wherever he goes, like, I would not worry about him playing all 82, you know? If he wanted, for example, if he wanted to come to the Cavs, I don't mean to be negotiating on their behalf, but I will say, as somebody in Cleveland, that he can play about 41 games if he wants. Like, if he wants to take a two-week break to go back and be with his family over the holidays, that can be arranged. You know, we can figure that out. As long as he's healthy and ready to go in April, May, and June, so the Cavs don't blow a 22-point lead to the New York Knicks, I think everyone in Cleveland will be pretty happy about that. I'm Aaron Goldhammer. She's Tanitra Batiste. Amber and Ian on ESPN Radio and the ESPN app. Rich Paul apparently is going to field all of the interested teams and then bring them all back to LeBron. How many interested teams, Tanitra, do you think there are going to be?
2: If a team has a way to reconfigure, and either if they are interested in staying under that second apron, or they figure they could throw every player except maybe four to keep the roster whole for now, and then, hey, we'll add the rest of them. I don't see why 29 teams wouldn't at least consider it. But the reality is, he's not going
1: the heck out of here. We know that he doesn't like Memphis.
2: He's not going to Memphis. Yeah, he's not going to Memphis by way of his video that told you that when he said, hey, can you all like shift gears to Nashville? That ain't happening. And listen, he's not going to, even although you and I talked about the Jazz maybe being sneaky good, realistically, there are certain
1: teams. He's not going to Salt Lake.
2: He's not going to Salt Lake. He's probably not going to Sacramento.
1: He's not going to Brooklyn.
2: He's not going to Brooklyn. Right, exactly. So I think you and I could probably legitimately take out roughly a third of the teams in the league. But I do think that there are some legitimate teams. And I go with, like, the Miami Heat. I still think that they're very much in the conversation. Number one, because I think Pat Riley can do magic. Like, we've seen him be able to do it before, and I think that he can do it again. And right now, it really is, if you look at that roster, that it really is just Bam Adebayo and Giannis Antetokounmpo, and then it's like, and who else is on this roster?
4: They just signed Tim Hardaway Jr., according to Shams Charan, like, you know, 10 minutes ago.
2: Like I said, Hammer. I meant what I said. I said what I said.
4: Okay.
2: I said what I said. And that's nothing against Tim Hardaway Jr., but that's more of saying just in terms of like your top end, your starters, if you will, because Tim Hardaway Jr. right now on the depth chart is behind Norman Powell. So, I mean, other than Andrew Wiggins still there, and that's going to be kind of like a toss up because that might be a chip that the Heat can use to get whom they want. Miami to me is right there in the conversation with the Cavs and the Warriors. And I want to go back to one more thing in agreement with the Warriors as a possibility. If happiness is there, there is a genuine relationship and a genuine respect and appreciation that we saw with the USA basketball team in the last Olympics, that relationship between Steph Curry and LeBron James. And so in addition to the competitive piece, I think those relationships that are already built, and then a level of respect and appreciation that he might have with the Draymond Green, who we know reconfigured his contract, likely in order to make space for the potential of the likes of LeBron, I think that would be a great space for him too, if it's about at least having joy in your last season or two and still maybe not contending for a championship outright, but still having the ability to make noise.
4: All right, Tinny Drive, updates on both LeBron and Kawhi. Kawhi to the Raptors has now been agreed, according to ESPN. So this had just been on the verge of happening, but now, apparently, according to Shams Charani of ESPN, the deal has been agreed to. The Clippers will receive Brandon Ingram, Grady Dick, first-round picks in 2031 and 2033, unprotected, 2030 and 2033 second-round picks, just if you're making notes at home, and a 2027 first-round swap opportunity. Meanwhile, on the LeBron front, I just got an alert that he has posted. He is in his backyard at the house in Akron, Ohio, with a view of the pool on Instagram. Does that mean anything about what his next destination might be? I don't know. We'll talk about it next. I'm Aaron Goldhammer with Tanitra Batiste, and we want to hear from you at 888-SAY-ESPN, 888-729-3776. In particular, fans of these teams that are involved, Warrior fans, Heat fans, Cavs fans, and Lakers fans, where are you with LeBron leaving you behind? 888-SAY-ESPN. I'm Aaron Goldhammer. She's Tanitra Batiste on a historic night in the NBA. 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
13: Is reporting LeBron James will be continuing his NBA career outside of Los Angeles, not with the Los Angeles Lakers.
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4: For King James, but he is going to play a 24th season in the NBA. The only question, Tanitra Batiste, is where? I'm Aaron Goldhammer. She is Tanitra Batiste. We're in on Amber and Ian tonight on ESPN Radio. 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What's up, John?
16: Hey, Aaron. Hey, guess what? It's going to be a party every day. LeBron's coming home. Let's go, Cavs! Let's go, Cavs!
4: John in Ohio!
2: That's the energy I'm talking about, John.
4: I'm trying, Tanitra, to keep my emotions in check. Because
2: yes.
4: I've spent, you know, the majority of my adult life following the career of LeBron James. I've seen him come back. I cried. I've seen him leave. I cried, you know. So at this point, it is an emotional thing, though, for me to think about him playing his last game of his career in a Cavalier uniform. And I think of all the uniforms, I'm sorry, he shouldn't play his last game as a member of the Golden State Warriors. Like, he can. He has the right to do that.
2: For sure.
4: I can also raise my hand and say it's as stupid as Michael Jordan playing for the Washington Wizards, which nobody remembers.
2: Right, or wants to remember, to be honest. Now, I do think we'll see a better version of LeBron James with the Warriors than we saw of Michael Jordan with the Wizards. But I will say, and I haven't grown up a I'm not from Cleveland. I haven't grown up a Cleveland Cavaliers fan. But for the sake of nostalgia, and not just nostalgia, Hammer, Cleveland has a squad. Like, Cleveland has building blocks that where LeBron James can be inserted, and they can still make a run and probably make a more formidable run than we saw them make this past playoff or this past postseason.
4: Yeah,
2: so I don't just like
4: win,
2: it for the nostalgia.
4: Get out of the West, to your point. Like, if you want to win, get the heck away from the 7'5" alien in San Antonio and the wagon that is the Oklahoma City Thunder. That lineup, you know, yesterday, I don't know if you saw there, you know, all these posts that had AD Photoshop next to LeBron, Photoshop next to Steph. And the line is always, you know, who's stopping this crew? And then the first response I saw was just a picture of all of their knees from the picture, because it's obvious. Like, yeah, you know, age is what's stopping that crew, you know? 888 say ESPN. Jay is a Laker fan in Dallas and is on Amber and Ian on ESPN Radio. Hey, Jay.
17: Hey, thank you guys for taking my call. You know, as a Laker fan since the early 80s, you know, I'm thankful for the time that LeBron spent here in the one championship he did bring to us. But, you know, he's probably overstayed his welcome probably a year too long. And I'm glad that he decided to make this move. And I was hoping that they was going to kind of force his hand to get him on out. So they hopefully use that $50 million to get 3 and D players so we can try to work our way to the championship out there.
4: But, like, Jade, let me ask you, would you rather have LeBron or Walker Kessler on the Lakers this year?
17: I'd rather have anything that's going to help us get better. And I don't think right now at this stage, keeping LeBron is going to help us get better. I think we're going to stay stagnant. And as a Lakers fan, that's not what I'm looking for.
4: Jay, thank you for the call. I think he's going to realize about October 15th that LeBron was pretty good for the Lakers, you know?
2: Exactly.
4: You remember that stretch where he was playing third banana with Austin Reeves and Luka, and that team really started to feel like it was a potential contender? They're going to miss, like, that guy, you know? And I look, the Lakers before LeBron got there, it was Swaggy P and Lonzo Ball. It was a joke, okay? Like, it was not... It was nothing that stood up to the Laker brand. It was LeBron saved the Lakers. And I just think Laker fans should be a little more appreciative when they say, oh, he won us that one championship. Like, as if one championship is, like, nothing.
2: Yeah, and I think you make a great point. When you look at those moments throughout the last season, the regular season, where Austin Reeves goes down or Luka Doncic isn't available, like, LeBron James had to go as a 41-year-old and put the Los Angeles Lakers right back on his back and make sure that he kept them in contention in the West. And I love the example that you gave, so I'm just going to piggyback off of it just as a name, but Walker Kessler, 14-10 or 14-11. Hey, a lot of potential there. We know he's only 24 and he's only been in the league going into his fourth season, but ultimately, is he the type of player, or is there a player that you can put on this Los Angeles Lakers team? Should Austin Reeves not be 100% at any point? Should Luka Doncic not be 100% at any point? And they're able to single-handedly keep the team afloat the way that LeBron did. So I do think, like you said, maybe fans are going to appreciate it in October or November or December when the Lakers are trying their best, but they're looking upward to the West and appreciate what LeBron James has still been able to do up through the end of this season, even into the postseason.
4: I think it's true that both the Laker fans and the Lakers organization just totally took LeBron for granted. Like, today, when the Lakers released their statement, they called him one of the greatest athletes ever. They did not call him one of the greatest Lakers ever, which is, you know, I mean, that's an impressive list. It's Magic and Kobe and Shaq and...
2: And multiple, you know, rings with all of them.
4: Yeah, and Kareem, you know, like, we're talking about the list of the 10 greatest players of all time. But, you know, when you look at the way the Lakers were playing before LeBron got there, and some of those moments that he helped get them through, you know, I mean, in the same year, the Laker fans lost Kobe, the Lakers lost Kobe, we went through a global pandemic, and the Lakers won a championship, and really at the forefront of a lot of that is LeBron. So I think a lot of this, he overstayed his welcome. Like, I don't know, it's a basketball team for LeBron James. He should be welcome at any time, you know, that friend that can come and go as they please from your house. Just come and grab a snack out of the pantry whenever you want.
2: For sure. And think about this. The Los Angeles Lakers hadn't sniffed a title since 2010. So you had a decade-long drought. and then LeBron James brings you a title in 2020. I think if you have even a 2-3-5 year drought, which is very likely, which is very feasible, considering that the Thunder and the Spurs are still over there adding through the draft, adding through free agency, let me know how you feel in maybe 2028, 2029, when you likely don't have a ring because of those guys. 2010, all of a sudden 2020 will look a little shinier.
4: Well, legendary Laker is set to join us next, and it's not Walker Kessler. It's not going to be joining. Can you believe that? It's Walker Kessler, not LeBron. This is Amber and Ian.
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1: I'm Christine Lisi. A return to Canada for Kawhi Leonard. ESPN's Shams Charania is reporting the Clippers agreed to trade Leonard to the Raptors for Brandon Ingram, Grady Dick, two unprotected first-round picks, a pick swap, and two second-rounders. Leonard in 2019 led Toronto to its only NBA championship. Since then, he has spent seven seasons in L.A. ESPN's Iman Shumpert.
2: Kawhi Leonard has dealt with the troubles of the Western Conference for a while now, and he understands how tough that is. I think going back to the Eastern Conference, want to give some balance to the NBA. But when you talk about being able to move the needle, it's much easier to do that, especially during the regular season, to get yourself set up for the playoffs in the Eastern Conference than it is the West.
1: LeBron James set to move on after 8 years with the Lakers. The free agency negotiating window opens, so the Warriors do plan to pursue him. Cavaliers and Heat now also expected to be in the mix. Lakers among the teams that Pistons restricted free agent center Jalen Duren set to meet with. Detroit, though not interested in any sign and trade, will match any potential offer sheet that he signs. Wizards not interested in trading forward Anthony Davis and are not listening to trade offers for him. Baseball, not the start for the Yankees needed from Cam Schlittler in New York in a five-game losing streak. Schlittler's given up home runs to Carey Carpenter, Riley Green, and Spencer Torkelson. Detroit leading New York 4-0 in the top of the first inning. White Sox have opened up an 8-1 lead on the Orioles in the top of the third. Colson Montgomery has driven in two runs with a two-run home run. Phillies up 2-0 on the Pirates, bottom of the third. Christopher Sanchez on top of his game, no hits and six strikeouts so far at home.
3: 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I'll give you my winners and losers from day one. 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
4: Shams Charania is reporting LeBron James will be continuing his NBA career outside of Los Angeles.
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0: him, and he joins us now on ESPN Radio. Amber and Ian, I'm Aaron Goldhammer with Tanitra Batiste. We are in for the crew. We're on ESPN Radio, the ESPN app. We're on Sirius XM Channel 80. LeBron is leaving L.A. Kawhi is two. He's traded to the Raptors. It's a huge night in the NBA. And to talk about it, Meta Sandiford Artest joins us now on ESPN Radio. Meta, appreciate the time. I'm Aaron. She is Tanitra. Thanks so much for joining us. Let's start with LeBron. How surprised were you, Meta, when you heard that LeBron was going to be leaving the Lakers?
1: Yeah, man, it's great to be here. Can you hear me well?
0: We can hear you loud and clear.
1: That's awesome. That's awesome. It's Metta World Peace. Make sure everybody not go about Metta World Peace. But yeah, I think, like, it's really interesting. I thought LeBron had a great career. You know, I think, you know, jersey retired, potential statue. I heard about some things. I don't know all the ins and outs. I haven't read nothing with the exception of it. You know, this is potentially happening, but so much to talk about.
2: Yeah, yeah. And from your perspective, as you mentioned, just a lot, Meta, to talk about here, because this is kind of a story that's been building. But at the end of the day, how do you think from a player's perspective that the Lakers handle this whole LeBron-Luka situation?
1: You know, I think, thought they did pretty solid considering you got two big-time Hall of Famers, you know, with, you know, you got egos, you got all the stuff that comes with being an athlete. Right, so I thought they managed it pretty well, and I thought that the both players played well. They didn't have a lot of team success. They had some. I thought this year they could have got out a couple rounds if Luka was there. So, I mean, you got to get overall give it a good grade, and sometimes you get a good grade, but then you move on because they're both going to move on to bigger and better things. You know, it's not going to be one party that will lose.
0: Meta World Peace is with us, 17-year NBA vet, six of those, of course, with the Lakers. I'm Aaron Goldhammer. She's Tanitra Batiste. How impressed are you, Meta, that LeBron is still doing this at this

0: this level. He's 41 and he's still the big story on the first day of NBA free agency.
1: That's incredible because he is one of the best. I mean, you could argue that there are players right now that are a little bit more effective, right, or valuable than LeBron. You could definitely make that argument with a lot of players, but you can see that he's playing well. So, yes, of course I would sign him. Maybe not to the max if I had, like, you know, one of these new players coming up. But, you know, he can definitely help a team win a title. That's what he wants. I think he can definitely contribute somewhere. But you're going to have, you know, other players surrounding that can get busy.
2: And when you think about that, Matt, obviously there are a few teams that are high up in the conversation right now in terms of where LeBron might land. Golden State, Cleveland, Miami, if you will. Is there a team that you feel like, just based on where LeBron's playing and what those teams bring to the table, where you feel like it would be the best fit for him and for the team?
1: I haven't really thought that far because, I just haven't thought that far. Being at whether my firm or artistmanagementgroup.com, consulting firm. But then I also have different things in sports. So I go to the playoffs. I do a lot of different things like that. I go to Lakers games, Indiana Pacers games, Knicks games. Shout out to the Knicks. Incredible. We love you, New York. But
2: for sure.
1: Terms of thinking where is, you know, where LeBron is going to go, like, I don't really know because I didn't even know if the Lakers would get rid of him. I thought maybe like a pay cut, stay with the Lakers. But then you hear the Cleveland story out there, and that's a really great fairy tale ending story. So it's hard to say.
2: Yeah, definitely. And when you look at what he brings to the table, obviously any of those teams that I mentioned could benefit. But how, for you, when you think about defending a young LeBron, you think about where he is at 41 and what he still brings to the table, like, how have you seen him evolve through the years, and what is in terms of what he still brings to the table for whichever team he lands with?
1: Yeah, I remember when he was 17 playing in the Hoops gym in Chicago. I was a rookie and he was playing very well, right, against all of us pros. And I remember him coming down the lane and I put my right or left forearm in his chest, put him on the floor. And because the reason I did that was because he was a tough player. He was coming to dunk on my face at 15 years old. And I remember when he got up and continued to attack the basket. And that's what he's done with his career. And you're talking about at 15, I saw a kid that had a solid body that is coming at me full speed. And if I don't do anything, if I don't do something, he's going to dunk the ball, right? And so that proved right there that he was an issue. And then he got older. He became 19, right? So you could imagine the growth. And this is what we see right now. And I saw it back in 1999.
0: Jeez. Meta World Peace is with a 17-year NBA vet. Meta, LeBron has called you the toughest defender he's ever faced. Do you think that's because of your physical toughness or your mental toughness?
1: Well, LeBron, I would say he was 99.9% wrong because he didn't mention the future Hall of Famer. But that 1%, I mean, that 0.0 of a basis point percent, he's correct. Right? I love him. I love LeBron, man. Like, I thought that I was his toughest defender. Now, keep in mind, anytime I'm talking about my defense, I very rarely give it up for the offensive player. So why would they say anything good about me? And that's not good branding if I'm trying to go to the Hall of Fame. So I started talking about guys' offense like they're really good. And guys has actually started to say, I'm a pretty solid defender. So shout out to all you incredible offensive players. LeBron was pretty difficult to guard, but I felt like I was one of the best because then I also could score. So then often you never saw a player, the best offensive player, guarding me. If you go back to when I played, but I would guard them, if that makes sense. Right? So with LeBron, I say I was 80% successful rate or successful rating with LeBron. The other 20%, it's too high of a margin for me, but he was very successful, right, when playing against me. But he had to bring his A game. I mean, because if he brought his B game, then he's not going to look as well as he did, if that makes sense. You know, people that brought their B game, they didn't survive. He brought his A game, and it was good enough to just, like, make my defense null and void, if that makes sense.
0: Future Hall of Famer, multi times over, Meta World Peace is with us on Amber and Ian on ESPN Radio and the ESPN app. I'm Eric Goldhammer with Tanitra Batiste. People talk about rivalries in sports, and obviously fans, you know, Meta, get passionate about this. I mean, you were at the heart of a Lakers-Celtic rivalry and a great NBA Finals. There are people who would criticize LeBron, perhaps, going to Golden State because that was his main rival. Is that fair? How would you feel? Would it feel weird to you seeing him in a Warrior uniform?
1: You know, it wouldn't be weird because I think the smart thing to do is go for the title. Because it's black and white. They say this person didn't end his career with a ring. And then they say it's okay, but we don't want you hopping to other teams. I say, just go get the title. It might look bad, but they can't take it away. And I think you got guys, if the Warriors thing was to happen, you have people over here that got one last squeeze out of the lemon before it's a drought. And they got some talent. They got a chance. And I think LeBron has a tough option here. It's like when I was in my career, and then my agent, Mr. Kornstein gave me some options with Mr. Doug Davis, and I could have went to either the Spurs or Minnesota with Coach Adam, and the Spurs with Popovich, or OKC with that team, or the Knicks. And I'm like, well, at that point in time, the Spurs was my best, one of my options, because of Coach Popovich. I could learn under Coach Pop. Then you look at Rick Adelman, I knew I was going to have fun because I had fun with Coach Adelman, RIP Coach Adelman. But then the Knicks, I'm like, this is my only chance that I'm going to get to play for the Knicks. So I don't care about winning with anyone else. So now this goes to LeBron. What do you do? Right? What is he thinking? You know, I think the Cleveland thing makes the most sense to me.
2: Yeah, you're right. Happiness and winning are something. And speaking of that, some exciting things that you're working on with your partner, Steven Stokols, about the possibility of a bid group coming together for a Vegas expansion team.
1: Oh, yeah. I have Artest Management Group, which is my private equity firm. I've been launching for the last 12 years, and I knew it was going to be impossible, virtually impossible. I knew it was going to be hard work. Let me say that. I knew it was going to be hard work, not impossible. So we have like a selling firm. We have about 40 companies in a portfolio. Every incubate partner commercialize different products. So, but one of the things that we're doing is a sports vehicle to invest in sports franchises across the world and real estate and adjacent sports real estate and adjacent sports technology. So we're launching an investment vehicle here soon. I can't speak more. I can't solicit much as I would like to. But Artest Management Group is doing a lot of sports, and anybody out there in business, you can actually follow us on artestmanagementgroup.com and simply put in your email and we will respond.
0: I'm doing it right now, artestmanagementgroup.com. I'm putting in my email. Meta, I apologize with your name at the beginning of this segment.
1: Okay.
0: Somebody told me to call you Meta Sandiford Artest. So what? But the correct moniker is still Meta World Peace, correct?
1: Well, Meta World Peace was the name I changed. When I got married, my wife's last name is Sandiford, and I got remarried. So I legally changed my name, you know, back to her name. We shared names. So it's Sandiford, her name, and Artest, which is my name. But it's not like I did it for marriage in terms of, I would much rather be called Meta World Peace. I didn't really change my name, but under the circumstances, there was a name change. Women empowerment.
2: Yes. Happy wife, happy life.
0: We appreciate the insight on a big historic night in the NBA to get a little piece of the stories and also all of your basketball knowledge. Appreciate you jumping on Meta World Peace with us. 17-year NBA vet, 6 of those with the Lakers, of course, championships with the Lakers. Thank you, Meta. Good to catch up.
1: Thank you.
2: Thanks, Meta.
0: There he is, Meta World Peace with us, who says, Tanitra, that the Cleveland story is the one that he thinks is the most interesting.
2: Yeah.
0: Coming up next, how are the Raptors? We got to talk about Kawhi. Going to stack up with the rest of the East. Kawhi has gone back home to Toronto where he won a title. You're listening to Amber and Ian. I'm Aaron Goldhammer, Tanitra Patisse. 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
10: Line to center field. Back is Edmonds. To the warning track, to the wall. It's gone. A grand slam. Home run. The magic continues. The Indians win.
8: The record came to an end April 4th, 2001. Since then, the Boston Red Sox set the new Major League Baseball record with 794 straight sellouts between 2003 and 2013. The historic sellout run for the Indians spanned over parts of seven seasons in which the team won five straight AL Central titles and made two World Series appearances. 2,123 days, 19.3 million tickets, 455. A number we all know.
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13: Return to Canada for Kawhi Leonard. Sham Sharani is reporting the Clippers agreed to trade Leonard to the Raptors.
14: Clippers informed Kawhi Leonard that there would not be any long-term extension. So his career with the Clippers is over, and he does want to finish his career as a member of the Raptors.
15: This is the first move that we've had so far that I think can change that balance of power in the Eastern Conference. It would definitely be a team that I would see that would be a top four team in the East and would potentially have an opportunity to threaten the defending champion New York Knicks.
0: Boy, there's a lot going on in the world of basketball tonight. You got LeBron leaving L.A. You got Kawhi leaving L.A. to go to the Raptors. We've also got WNBA Commissioner's Cup action going on right now. The Aces and the Liberty, 7:40 to go in the second quarter. Liberty up 31-27, and no Asia Wilson tonight.

0: night for the Aces.
1: Yeah, that's impressive. That is impressive because if we look back to just about a week ago, the New York Liberty absolutely destroyed the Las Vegas Aces in so many different places, right? And one of those was a three-point line. And while the Las Vegas Aces haven't actually hit from three yet, they've held the Liberty to 33. They haven't taken any shots, by the way. So they haven't hit any of their shots,
0: right.
1: But they've been able to at least keep the Liberty in check at just 2 of 6, 33%. So that's one of the key points that this game is so much closer and so much tighter than it was last week, even without Asia Wilson in.
0: Brand has scored 6 points, 3 rebounds for the Liberty, and the Aces getting some contributions really up and down this roster right now. Jenny Carter has 8 points off the bench for Vegas in this game now. 7:19 to go, second quarter. It is the Liberty on top of the Aces, 33-29. I'm Aaron Goldhammer with Tanitra Batiste. This is ESPN Radio and the ESPN app. It's Amber and Ian, and we are in for the crew. And we've spent a bunch of time talking about LeBron, but let's talk about Kawhi. He goes back to the team that he won finals MVP with, Tanitra, his only year that he was in Toronto. In 2019, they won a championship, had an iconic win over the Sixers. Do you agree with Brian Windhorst that this could shift the balance of power a little bit in the Eastern Conference because Kawhi is still that level of player at 35 years old?
1: Yeah, I wouldn't say shift the balance of power. I'd probably say maybe it more complicates things in terms of the balance of power. Maybe there's more parity, if you will, because, hey, you can't deny, and we always put the caveat in there, if he's healthy going into the postseason, you're talking about a number one option, an elite perimeter defender. We know he can close. You just mentioned it because we saw him close when Toronto won the chip back in 2019. But ultimately, you can't, in my opinion, you can't automatically bring the Raptors right into saying, hey, it shifted, because the Cleveland Cavaliers might have something to say about that, especially because as we've been kind of watching what's going on with James Harden and what he's willing to do just in terms of his contract, they're kind of shifting things, likely to put themselves squarely in the middle of the LeBron James sweepstakes. So to me, it's a to be determined, because we don't know if LeBron lands there, what might happen. Same thing with the Heat, by the way, because we know they have Giannis, we know they have Bam, but if you look at the rest of that roster, it's you really don't know. So what happens if Bron goes there? There's a little trend here that, you know, a little trend going on. But even Boston, you don't know what's going to happen with them, because we're waiting to see what the trickle down will be potentially with, or fallout from the Jaylen Brown, the attempt to trade him. And then, of course, you still have the New York Knicks that have the possibility, not that they're going to go over the apron to do so, as their owner has mentioned, James Dolan, but ultimately they do have the possibility to just do a few things to possibly run it back. So while I think that it definitely puts the Raptors maybe in the conversation above where they landed, which was the 5 seed last season, I don't know that I would say that there's quite the shift of power just yet.
0: Yeah, you know, the Raptors were good last year. They took the Cavs to 7 games. Scottie Barnes was the best player in a series with the Cavs. I liked Darko Rajakovic and the way that the energy that they were playing with, the pace they were playing with. They'd have beaten the Cavs, I think, Tanitra, if they had their point guard, Emmanuel Quickley, and they got nothing out of Brandon Ingram, who was in this trade in that series, in part because of injury and in part because he just wasn't performing. If you add another star next to Scottie Barnes, who I think is one of the most underrated players in the NBA, I think that's a pretty formidable mix. The big question, though, is always the question with Kawhi. It's availability, okay?
1: Yep.
0: That's the only thing I wonder about. I think they are Eastern Conference contenders right now with their roster as it's currently set up. I like a lot of the pieces. I like a lot of their young guys who weren't afraid of the moment. Mamu hitting threes and, you know, so they have some young talent on this roster too. But it's just, is Kawhi going to be available? The orthopedic surgeon and the sports medicine team needs to be the MVP of the Toronto Raptors if they're going to challenge the Knicks for the Eastern Conference throne.
1: Yeah, for sure. But yeah, I think that if I don't say that they're at the top of the food chain, or that they vaulted themselves to the top of the food chain with the acquisition of Kawhi Leonard, I would will at least say that I would call them dangerous, very, very dangerous, maybe the most dangerous, because you've got someone in Kawhi Leonard who, unlike, as you mentioned, a Brandon Ingram, can really, really be not just a game changer, but a series changer that they didn't have, which is, as you mentioned, why they exited the postseason.
0: I think Kawhi, if they're both healthy, is a better player than LeBron is right now. Kawhi at 35 yes. versus LeBron at 42.
1: At 41, sure.
0: I'm looking at yeah. just the sheer counting stats, Tanitra. Kawhi averaged 28 with 7 rebounds and 4 assists, shooting 50% from the field last year. He still is an elite defensive player, which, I mean, yeah. admittedly, when LeBron wants to turn it on, he can, but the sure. vast majority of the time, he's not exactly giving the same effort on defense that he did when he was 29 years old. So again, I go back to the health is such an important factor, but I know it doesn't feel like the biggest story today. But if Kawhi is playing at that level, they already are a really good defensive team. Like, I think they're super dangerous. And that's where I agree with Brian Windhorst. But they have to be able to keep Kawhi healthy. Look, his yep. 1 year in Toronto, he was healthy. He was yep. healthy in the playoffs, playing every game. It was the Warriors, remember, that were breaking down with Durant's injury and Klay Thompson and not Kawhi Leonard. So if they can yep. do that, then maybe there will be a special bond with Toronto and Kawhi. That's a homecoming of sorts as well. I kind of wonder whether Kawhi regrets ever leaving Toronto now. I mean, this
1: yeah,
0: Clipper thing
1: it seemed
0: such a
1: seemed
0: mess.
1: Like it worked.
0: Yeah. 888 say ESPN if you want to jump in with us. We shift our focus back to the Lakers. Good or bad for LA that LeBron is moving on Amber and Ian next.
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11: 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Being present matters.
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